0: two of them were not even remotely close, but still got to the conference finals. LeBron, could he come home one more final time and be the finishing piece? Could he join up with Giannis and open up that second chapter in Miami and join Giannis and Bam and make the Heat a legit contender to win the title? Or does he go to Golden State? Those feel like the four popular teams. I've been saying for weeks now, Kate, it's either going to be the Warriors or the Cavs. And for the last 2 weeks, I'm saying it's going to be the Golden State Warriors. That's been my prediction. Although I did say the best chance for him to win a title would be in Philadelphia. We might be closing in the next couple of minutes. Maybe it's an Instagram post. Maybe it's a post across all the social media channels. Maybe it's a video post. Maybe it's just a picture. I have no idea how it's going to happen, but we could be in the final minutes here before a LeBron James decision is made on where he's going to play this season and maybe next season. So, Kate, I said it on Friday. I'm fed up with it. I just need a decision already. I hope we're going to get it here in the next couple of minutes, because if we do this segment here and the rest of the show, we're waiting and we're waiting and we don't get it, I'm going to blow a gasket. Kate, your thoughts on the final possible moments here before LeBron James makes his decision, and where do you think he's going?
1: I don't think we're getting a decision tonight, Pat. I hate to tell you. I don't think we are. I think LeBron's going to wait until more World Cup kind of conversation dissipates a little bit, maybe tomorrow. I don't know. I just don't see it coming tonight, despite the reporting from Pat Beverly. But when it does come, I think he's going to Philly. I think he's going to end up with the 76ers. And I think that's come to fruition since the Jaylen Brown trade. I don't necessarily think that was on his radar prior to that. But if LeBron's prioritizing a few different things in his next decision, which he said is, you know, his happiness, his family, playing golf, all of those things that go into happiness, along with winning a championship, I think the best situation is Philadelphia, because you could go to Miami and play alongside Giannis, but that's still out. I mean, is LeBron and Giannis, as crazy as it sounds, enough to win you a championship? Yeah, you add Bam Adebayo in there as well, and you've got some good role players. But with where you said, you know, LeBron, a top 30 player in the league right now, I think you need a little bit more than Giannis and LeBron and Bam. And that's not necessarily to say that you need like another superstar or another like high level contributor, but I think you need more depth than that Miami Heat team has in order to win a title. Because let's not forget, LeBron is in his 40s. Giannis has an injury history. And I know, I mean, no one has a better injury history than Joel Embiid. But you have Tyrese Maxey, you have Jaylen Brown, you have a young player in VJ Edgecombe. So I think that whenever LeBron does make his decision, and Pat, this might almost be worse than the actual decision that he made when he was going to, like, the whole process of the quote-unquote decision announcement going to Miami. Like, this is almost worse. Like, this is just getting to the point where it's just annoying. I saw someone on social media say this is the indecision, because he's so indecisive. And I'm sure LeBron knows where he's going, but he's just stringing us all along. Like, this is more annoying than that actual, like, ESPN special where he sat down and said, not two, not three. Like, this is, I'm more annoyed of this than I am of that decision back in the day. I just want to know, let's move on. Like, yeah, we don't have a whole lot to talk about right now in the summer other than baseball going on right now. World Cup's over, golf majors over. Like, maybe we need the conversation, but do we? I'm just ready for LeBron just to tell us, and we can all be over it.
0: Yeah, I mean, look, we're only talking about it because Pat Beverly tweeted this morning. Rumor has it, Bron makes his decision today. So, you know, that's who we really have to be angry with. It's Pat Beverly's lying ass if there is no decision today. Because why would he say that? Why would he say that? Why would Pat Beverly say that if it's actually not going to happen? So if it that's the Pitchfork Emporium, as I like to call it, whenever there's a group of angry people towards someone, Kate, the Pitchfork Emporium, that's who they should be marching towards. Pat Beverly, if he's wrong, because that's annoying. And I know I saw Shams on TV say today that he spoke to Rich Paul this morning and that there is no timetable for a LeBron decision. I tell you what, this much, I don't trust anything that Shams says. I don't trust a damn word. I don't think he has any real knowledge of what's going on, other than you know, when he says that he speaks to Rich Paul. I think LeBron is not giving this information to Shams. He is not going to let Shams break this news. I think Shams realizes that. I think this is coming from LeBron. It's coming via a social media post, whether it's a picture, whether it's a video. It's probably just going to be a graphic with him with the next jersey and where he's going, and he's going to hit send, and that's going to be it. I think that's how we're going to find out. But yeah, I mean, do we? I don't know. I don't think we do. You know, again, Adam Silver wants him to make a decision. You know, when the commissioner of the league is publicly frustrated with you, when you're LeBron James, I mean, we're not talking about. I'm not trying to disrespect any player here. We're not talking about James Harden making this decision here at his age and zero championships. You know, we're not talking. I mean, even if Kawhi Leonard did this, if we're wondering if how long Kawhi Leonard's going to hold out before he picks a team. There's not this much reaction. It's because, yes, it is LeBron, and however good or not elite you think he is anymore, think about the teams he is going to be joining. If it's Golden State, that's probably the least chances of a title, but it's him, it's Steph, it's Draymond, it's the Unction, it's Jimmy Butler, it's Porzingis. That's got storylines written all over it. That's cinema, if you ask me. LeBron and Steph teaming up, no matter what the actual chances of them winning a title are, think about how many casual fans are going to watch Warriors games, how often they will be put on national TV because it is LeBron and Steph. If it's the Sixers, again, I think the Sixers and the Cavs, those are the two best realistic chances of winning a title because the only team they have to go through is my New York Knicks versus in the West. We know how good Wemby and the Spurs are going to be, and we know how damn good SGA and the Thunder are going to be. That's two teams. Two teams that are going to easily probably win 60 games this year that you have to go through versus the East, which seems, yes, very baseline competitive and deep, but there's only the Knicks that are that elite of the elite. So we'll see. But yeah, Adam Silver was basically said, quote, he said, I would like him to make his announcement already so we can finish the schedule because as you might imagine, the teams are calling us, the networks are calling us, and everybody wants to lock in the schedule, but it will influence how we set the schedule, how we set opening week, Christmas Day, etc. And then you have Brian Windhorst, who, you know, again, can't get closer to LeBron's ass if he tried, basically said that LeBron does not care about Adam Silver voicing his concerns about LeBron holding up the NBA schedule. And Windhorst said, quote, he will make them wait until he is good and ready to make a decision. So, yeah, I want the decision because I want it to be over. I want to just be able to, like, finalize in my brain what these other teams are going to look like with the schedule, you know, only about 2 weeks away from coming out. But, yeah, it's annoying. Don't get me wrong.
1: Yeah, it's super annoying. And I agree. I don't think LeBron cares about the schedule or Adam Silver or helping out the league or anything like that. He's going to do what he wants to do. And what LeBron wants to do is let everyone talk about him throughout the entire summer, right? Like, as good as, like, LeBron is such a, I mean, the younger generation thinks LeBron is the greatest player of all time. A lot of the older generation thinks Michael Jordan, whatever. LeBron's one of the best players of all time. LeBron is also one of the more annoying players of all time in how he likes to drag things out. He keeps saying like there's so much to think about and take into account in terms of like play style and how teams are going to use him, how he's going to fit in with his family, his daughter's volleyball, all this stuff. The decision has been made. Why don't you just come out and say it? The reason you're not coming out and saying it isn't because you haven't made up your mind. It's because he kind of likes everyone hanging on every last word and talking about him and the league, him holding up the league and all of that stuff. So I agree with you. I do think that entertainment wise, Warriors would be so much fun. How cool would it be for Steph and LeBron to take the court every night? Jimmy, when he comes back, like those three veterans, like that would be really fun. We saw LeBron and Steph during the Olympics. That was awesome entertainment. Like the two of them would be drinking wine after games, right? Like maybe they start a little wine podcast type of deal. Like all of those things. That would be really fun in Golden State. Is he going to win a title in Golden State? Probably not. But also, like if he's prioritizing his family and being close to them, I don't know how many times I've heard this. It's only a 45-minute flight for LeBron to hop on the PJ to get from Golden State back to LA to watch Zuri play volleyball. All of that, like, those are all things to take into consideration. I don't think he's winning a title in Golden State. Entertainment-wise, that's where I would like him to go. If he wants to win a title, I think he has to go to Philly. And I don't think he goes back to Cleveland. I think that chapter's done and closed. But I don't think he's doing himself any favors with the Cleveland fans right now, kind of keeping them on edge and keeping them waiting on whether or not he should be or he is coming back. Because if he's getting Cleveland fans' hopes up, all of a sudden he's going to stomp on their hearts. And that's going to be not quite as bad by any means as leaving Cleveland to go to Miami. But like to get fans' hopes up, to get young kids' hopes up that you might be going home, might be playing at Cleveland again, all just to kind of rip that out from under him. I don't think he's doing any favors in that sense if he doesn't choose Cleveland, which I don't think he's going to.
0: And let me ask you a question, and this is not to be again, disrespectful, because I do think LeBron is the second greatest player of all time. And I do think for this particular season, there are not more than 30, 35 players in the NBA that are better than him or more impactful on a night-to-night basis, plus all the postseason experience that he does carry, which will be a factor for basically any of these teams that he does join. Because he was tremendous in the series against the Rockets. He was great in the series against the Thunder. I know they got swept, but he was freaking good. So, yeah, I mean, you could sit like postseason players. There's probably not more than 20 players that I would take. But
1: yeah,
0: do you think like do Cavs fans want him? They have to, right? Because they're not good enough to win a title. They need LeBron to be that finishing piece. So yeah, I think you said you feel like Cavs fans are going to be angry if he doesn't choose them. And again, he did go back and win a title.
1: I think more so just in the manner in which how he's doing this, Pat. Like, he's kind of dangling it in front of their face, and there's so many rumors of it's Cleveland, it's Miami, it's Philly. Like, to dangle that in front of Cavs fans' faces and then not to. And I'm more talking about like young fans who like I've fallen in love with LeBron, like the kids, not the older adult fans that kind of understand the reality of it all. But like, if you're a fifth grader and you're like, LeBron might come back, and you buy you wear your LeBron jersey to school every day, and he's making it a possibility in your mind, getting your hopes up, but then all of a sudden, you know, taking the rug out from under you. That's what I feel like that for the younger fans. That's probably not an ideal situation for them.
0: Yeah, that's fair. But then again, screw the kids. F them kids, you know?
1: that's probably true.
0: Why do I give a damn? I've watched LeBron's entire career. I watched him take my heart and stomp on it when I was a Knicks fan that thought he was actually going to come to the Garden. And you know who's gotten a title since? Me. And yeah, I mean, LeBron's gotten what, like 4 titles since? So whatever. But I got my championship as a Knicks fan, so I don't give a damn what the kids think, you know, the Zoomers and the 13-year-olds about where LeBron's going to go. You missed it. The real decision was 15 years ago. You had to be there for that. No, but I don't give a damn. I do give a damn. I give a damn because I do a sports radio show, Kate. That's why I give a damn.
1: Yeah.
0: Honestly, I got to, and maybe I'm not supposed to say this, I got to be honest. If I didn't do a show every day, I wouldn't follow a single freaking story. I wouldn't follow a single freaking story about this, about LeBron picking his next team. Wake me up. Give me the LeBron post, or give me the Shams tweet. Give me whatever when it happens. I couldn't care less. All of free agency has happened. He is the only domino that's left to fall. But I do a show 5 hours a day. And so, yes, when we get Adam Silver basically calling LeBron out, and then we get Pat Beverly saying a decision's coming tonight, and we're waiting on pins and needles for show purposes. It's it pisses me off.
1: Yeah, it's like LeBron is basically following LeBron is like our job, right? I'm with you. I don't really care. Like, I just want to know the outcome. And then I can react and make my own opinions and like figure out, you know, who I think is going to win next year, who the best team in the East is going to be. But like at this point, like, I don't know. I'm with you. We have to follow it. We have to care about it because it's our job to talk about it. But outside of that, like, I just want to know the answer. I don't really care how we get there. I don't care what LeBron's reasonings are. I just want, like, once we know where he's going, then that gets me excited about looking forward towards the start of next season and who could potentially win and what those storylines are. But like, let's just figure it out, dude. I don't know. I'm over it.
0: So you think it's the Sixers though?
1: Yeah, I do.
0: All right, I think I'm still sticking with my prediction. I think it's the Warriors. So let's see. We'll find out. In the meantime, the show will roll on. We're going to talk some football because we've got a couple teams in training camp. And we'll have the entire league in training camp in the next 7 to 8 days here. So we're getting close, baby. We're getting real close. That Hall of Fame game is like literally like 13 days away. Give it to me.
1: No.
0: I don't give a damn. I mean, last year it was Trey Lance under center, and I loved it. So when we come back, one of the best divisions, if not the best division in all of football, and one that's going to hold a lot of weight with the folks on this show around here, the NFC North. Should the Lions be favored to win the division? The Lions. We'll find out what debate when we come back. 310-840-4910. I'm Pat Boyle. She's Kate Constable. 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

0: Welcome on back. BetMGM tonight, Westwood One Sports. I'm Pat Boyle. She's Kate Constable. The phone number to join the show, 310-840-4910. Again, that's 310-840-4910. Let's get you a quick baseball scoreboard update here before we pivot and talk some football, waiting on LeBron's decision. We're not going to wait all damn show. So if you like runs and you like home runs, Kate, tonight might be the night for you, especially with the games that we previewed here. Guardians Twins, very interesting series, very juicy series in that very crowded and packed AL Central. We talked about how good Joe Ryan has been this game. How about he's given up five home runs tonight? Five in one game. Four innings, 10 hits, eight runs allowed for a guy that entered the game with a 2.85 ERA. That has ballooned more than half a point. Guardians lead the Twins 9-2. They've got home runs from Rocchio, Hoskins, Halpin, Bazana, Hoskins again, Halpin again. I mean, hey, they smashed Joe Ryan, and they're smashing the Twins 9-2. What a night for the Guardians. A lot of home runs.
1: I mean, what a night for Joe Ryan, or lack thereof. Oh, boy, that is a brutal, brutal outing. So much for my handicap of, well, Twins have the pitching advantage tonight with Joe Ryan on the mound. Yeah, that crashed and burned pretty quick. Brutal. And the total in this game was 7.5. They had eight runs in the second inning combined. So if you bet the over in Cleveland and Minnesota, that was an easy win for you.
0: Yes, you are correct. I mean, that's talk about sweat-free. Phillies lead the Dodgers 4-1. They had a big second inning against them at Sheehan. Had a Rincona's double, sack fly, and then a two-run bomb from Trey Turner. Dodgers got one back on a double play, but Christopher Sanchez looking pretty darn good tonight. Four innings, four hits, one run, six strikeouts. Phillies lead the Dodgers 4-1 in the bottom of the fourth. And again, Shohei Ohtani scratched already from his start that he was going to make in this series. Yankees and the Pirates, it's looking like, it doesn't look like a football score, but definitely doesn't look like a baseball score in the fourth inning. 8-5 Yankees in the fourth inning. Jazz Chisholm's already got two bombs and five RBIs. Braxton Ashcraft, three innings, nine hits, seven runs. And Ryan Weathers, not too much better. Three innings, seven hits, five runs, five earned runs. But again, Yankees winning a slugfest, 8-5 in the Bronx. And then let's get one more quick update here because we talked about the Red Sox, winners of 13 in a row entering tonight, and the Orioles, winners of 7 in a row. Something had to give. This has been a good one. It's been back and forth. Baltimore jumped up early. Red Sox then scored three unanswered to take the lead back. Sack fly, infield single, a double. And then you had a single, a solo shot from Christian Encarnacion Strand. So it's 3-2 Red Sox right now in the top of the sixth. They're trying to make it 14 straight wins. And yeah, because it's definitely worth mentioning the Miz on the mound tonight. The Brewers lead the Mets 3-1. Freddy Peralta going up against his former team. And I thought maybe this would be enough to snap him out of a funk. No, he's already given up a three spot. Turang with a double, Mitchell with a single, and then Pratt with a home run. The Mets did score a run off Jacob Mizorowski, but it was unearned because the Brewers made an error in the inning that the Mets scored their run the last half inning. So three innings, three hits, no earned for the Miz, and five strikeouts. Feels like that's the only runs he gives up, Kate, is when they're unearned because his defense screws up.
1: Yeah, pretty much. I'm sorry, Pat. I'm distracted here because I'm trying to figure out why this Cubs game is delayed when I live about half a mile from Wrigley Field and I don't know what's going on. There's no weather going on. Like, what? Why are we delayed?
0: Combs put in our show chat an hour ago. Cubs Tigers might get banged, already delayed, but there's another band of storms coming through an hour or so after these end. But you are in the Windy City and you're saying there's you're looking no out rain. Your window like, when you got nothing, huh?
1: The sky looks a little funky. So like maybe it's coming, but there's nothing right now. So I don't know. But yeah, in terms of the Miz, like, yeah, he doesn't give up anything. It's his defense that gives up stuff. I'm with you there.
0: I'm glad you're with me. You know, again, that's funny because the only people that get to be wrong more than us, sports talk radio hosts, people that talk about, we're not really a sports betting show, but BetMGM does sponsor the title of the show. So the only people that get to be wrong more than us are the weathermen and the weatherwoman.
1: Yep.
0: And could they be wrong? Kate, I don't know. I guess we're going to find out in short order. But yeah, that is why the Cubbies game is delayed. And Combs says radar doesn't look good. The radar didn't look good in my neck of the woods on Saturday. It was supposed to be, it was a big red, all red for like 2 hours straight. It barely rained. My one friend was going to do something on Saturday. He's like, oh, dude, I just got like the flash flood warning and the tornado warning. It was nothing.
1: Yeah.
0: So trust me, I normally rely on the radar, but that radar ain't always right.
1: First pitch, 7:35 for the Cubbies.
0: There you go. That's in 5 minutes.
1: In 5 minutes. There we go.
0: Getting play ball, underway.
1: Play ball. Gotta love it.
0: All right, let's talk a little football. So we've got, let's see, when do your Bears start training camp? Kate, do you know the date off the top of your head?
1: That's a good question. Training camp schedule, the 27th.
0: It looks like Veterans reporting on July 28th. So that is, yeah, it's all right. So they got another week.
1: About a week.
0: You got another week here.
1: Which is like, football's here, Pat. Are you for real that like the Hall of Fame game is in 13 days?
0: Let's see.
1: It's
0: Thursday, August 6th. So that's 17 days. So a little bit further. I'm kind of pushing a lot of these dates up. I feel like I'm like, everybody's in training camp like this week or like the beginning. There's most teams, it's like the 28th, 27th, 28th, 29th. So we're about
1: right
0: a week.
1: Around the corner.
0: I mean, again, a couple of teams had their rookies report over the weekend. So that's exciting. But yeah, football is around the corner. I need it here now. And I need it here now, Kate, because amongst many other things, I just need to find out how right I'm going to be because I am going to be right. But I need to find out how right I'm going to be on Caleb Williams and the Bears taking a big step back this year, especially with that defense, a defense that relied completely on interceptions and fourth quarter comebacks and miracle 2 minute, game winning drives. So I need to know how right I'm going to be. Like, are the Bears just going to flat out miss the playoffs, which I think is coming here? Mm-hmm. Or could I be dead wrong and they will defend their division title? The Detroit Lions are favored to win this division. The Bears have the third longest odds here, Kate. And how confident? I feel like I've asked you this a little bit in passing a couple weeks ago, but we're right up against it here for training camp. Now that the team is fully together, there's no more moves to be made. Everybody's in order. Everybody's in place. How confident are you ahead of this Chicago Bears season here?
1: I am kind of with you, Pat. I'm not super confident. I'm confident that like we have the quarterback, we have the coach, that duo, and I'm confident in a lot of our other the other players and personnel on this team. But like, it's not that easy in the National Football League, right? Like, it never is. And all of a sudden, you go from being a team that hasn't won much over the last couple of seasons, outside obviously of last year, to being a team that won the division last year and is now having a significantly more difficult schedule. They have one of the hardest schedules in the league. Everyone's coming after them. And then the way that the Bears won a bunch of games last year, which was, last minute, fourth quarter comeback type of things. And you mentioned all the takeaways on the defensive side of the ball. Like, those things have to be replicated in order to have a similar season as they did this past year. And it's just not that easy. It doesn't happen like that. So I think there's also Drew Dolman retiring at center. Like, I think that's a big deal for the Bears. And like, how does that adjust the offensive line and the way Caleb operates, and are things as smooth? Like, that those types of things that give me pause and a reason for question for this Bears team, especially because I think this is one of the most difficult divisions in all of football right now. Like, the Lions, they finished last in the division last year. I don't think the Lions are necessarily a last place team in the division, but is it the Packers? We know you love Jordan Love. I think the Vikings, they won, 9 games with J.J. McCarthy last year. If you have Kyler Murray, and I have a lot of faith and respect for KOC, like, if if JJ McCarthy can win 9 games, can Kyler Murray win 10, 11? Like, where does that put them in the division? And all of a sudden, you can't have multiple teams in the division winning double-digit games. Like, someone has to be losing, and maybe that could be the Chicago Bears this year, as much as I really hope it's not.
0: Yeah, and here's the thing, and I know, but I know just for the sake of brevity in the argument here, like, I know you know JJ McCarthy did not win 9 games, and the Vikings, they were 4-8, and they were done and cooked, and then won 5 games in a row against the Commanders without Jaden Daniels, the Cowboys, the Giants with, did Jackson Dart play in that game?
1: Probably not.
0: He did.
1: That was later in the season.
0: He went 7. That was the game Jackson Dart went 7 of 13 for 33 yards. That was one of the worst games of football I've ever watched in my life. It's one of the worst games of football I've ever seen in my entire life. They won that game. They beat the Lions on Christmas Day. I give them that because the Lions, that was their season was on the line, and Max Brosmer played and he threw for 51 yards, and the Vikings defense absolutely annihilated Detroit. And then it was a meaningless game for both them and Green Bay, and they won 16-3 with the Packers playing nobody. So again, yeah, great. You look back, they're 9-8. The Vikings went 9-8 with how bad JJ McCarthy was. Let's remember how meaningless those last 5 games were for them. That being said, and I'm not a big believer in Kyler Murray, but he is an upgrade to JJ McCarthy. That's for damn sure. Brian Flores and that defense, they took some steps back last year. But I still believe Brian Flores can cook up some disguises. He's going to still bring the blitz. And if they have the players that can get home and they have a decent pass rush, they're going to be solid. They're going to be dangerous. And they still have Justin Jefferson and they have Jordan Addison and they've got a halfway decent run game. So, yeah, I feel like the Vikings, they've got the worst odds to win the division. And again, I'm going to say it. I'm not a believer in Kyler Murray. I don't think he's that good. But I could see myself being wrong on the Vikings and them winning 10, 11 games this year because Kyler Murray actually is somewhat serviceable and knows how to throw the football. So that's the team I feel like should be getting talked about more. And then just as, you know, in the same vein, but on the opposite side of the spectrum, like, did the Lions really deserve to be the favorite in this division with how many pieces they lost on that offensive line? And their defense seemingly never stays healthy, Kate. Like, I love Dan Campbell, and I think Jared Goff is criminally underrated, and they've got as good as weapons as anybody, especially with Jahmyr Gibbs. But they're like, should the Lions really be favored to win this division?
1: Yeah, I'm with you on that. I don't know about that. I don't know about favored. That is a lot of questions in their secondary right now as well. Like, you have Brian Branch and Kirby Joseph who are dealing with injuries even going into the season. Terrion Arnold, you released. Like, yeah, there are a lot of question marks for the Lions. And I want to know, I agree with you that Jared Goff is underrated and a lot of people don't give him the respect that he maybe deserves. But also, like, he really did not have a great season last year with Ben Johnson leaving. I think this season is going to tell us a whole lot about, does he need Ben Johnson to have the type of success that the Lions had when Johnson was their offensive coordinator and Goff was having great seasons? Or is he still able to produce at that level, given maybe somewhat of a little bit of a down year last year with Johnson being gone last year? So that's what we're going to find out. I mean, David Montgomery's gone. Does that change the way this offense operates a little bit? And I know Montgomery is essentially gone because he was hardly getting any touches last year. And the Lions are like, okay, well, I mean, Jahmyr Gibbs, like, you got Jahmyr Gibbs, you're good. But like, there are some personnel changes for this Lions team that you just kind of wonder, did they kind of reach their peak in those seasons where they won however many games it was, 11, 12 games? I kind of wonder if we're still trying to hang on, or the books are kind of hanging on to those seasons in which the Lions looked so dominant, and are they still that same team?
0: Yeah, that is true. And look, the one thing I will disagree with is, you know, Jared Goff maybe, and I'm not just a box score watcher here, because I do remember him, you know, especially that game on Christmas. God, he was terrible. He did not know how to handle that blitz against Minnesota. But He had a run from week 13 to week 16, four game stretch that kept Detroit alive despite their defense being in shambles. Four game stretch against the Packers, the Cowboys, the Rams, and the Steelers, where Jared Goff in those four games, he averaged 317 passing yards and he had nine touchdowns and zero turnovers. Like, and for the season, he basically had the same exact amount of passing yards as he's had in the last 4 years. He had right in the middle of the average of the passing touchdowns he's thrown for in the last 3 years, and he had the fewest interceptions he's thrown in the last 3 years. So I can make the argument, did Jared Goff, was he actually the same, if not better, without Ben Johnson? And that it was just that their defense was so terrible. They were a top five offense. And remember, they basically got rid of their offensive coordinator like halfway through the year, and Dan Campbell was calling plays.
1: Is Dan Campbell
0: as good
1: of
0: an offensive genius as Ben Johnson is what I really want to know, Kate.
1: I forgot that they switched their they didn't fire him.
0: Yeah, halfway through the season, John Morton was their OC, and Dan Campbell's like, yeah, you know what? I'm gonna call the plays. Like, no disrespect, but I'm gonna call the plays here. And then they fired him at the end of the year.
1: That's right. So Drew,
0: he's the pass game coordinator now for the Broncos.
1: Drew Petzing is the offensive coordinator for the Lions. Is he calling plays, or is Campbell going to continue to call plays? Do we know the answer to that?
0: I don't think we've gotten an official ruling, but I would venture to say with pretty good confidence that Drew Petzing is going to call the plays. I mean, he did it the last couple of years for Arizona, and I don't think you bring in a guy like him if he's not going to call the plays.
1: Yeah.
0: Let's see.
1: Let's see if Dan Campbell has
0: said anything official on this. Don't think we've gotten any quotes from him. I don't think we've gotten any quotes from him. I think this is just a lot of reporting and a lot of what the folks in Detroit think is going to happen.
1: When you have Jahmyr Gibbs and you have Amon-Ra St. Brown and you have Jameson Williams and Sam Laporta, like, you have enough talent on the team to win games. So maybe that is more of the reason. And then also the fact that they have a last place schedule because they finished last in the division. Like, that's probably more so of where the odds have them as the favorite to win the division, is when you have a fairly easy schedule for a team that doesn't necessarily, they're not your typical last place team in the division. They're not they're not your Jets. They're not your Giants.
0: I just
1: they're
0: had to double like check that when you said that. I was like, wait a minute. The Lions really finished in last. And yeah, the fact that the Vikings beat them on Christmas Day, they were 9-8. They didn't have that tiebreaker. Yeah, 9-8, but they were in last place. That's crazy to think of. So the one huge advantage is they're going to play the fourth place teams in the other divisions that they play. They do play the Jets. They will play the Cardinals. They will play the Titans. Those are as gimme games as you're going to get. And they play the entire AFC East. So yeah, they'll play New England and Buffalo, but they also play the Jets and they play Miami.
1: Right.
0: Wow. So right, now I see why they're I see why they're favorite.
1: They're going to win a bunch of games.
0: All right. We'll finish this conversation because we got to get into the Packers side of things. And also I want to go a little bit more in depth on your Bears. 310-840-4910. I'm Pat Boyle. She's Kate Constable. We'll also get you a baseball scoreboard update. Runs, the theme of the night. 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
4: From the Logan AC and Heat Services Weather Center.
6: We have a chance of severe weather across central Ohio on Tuesday, especially the first half of the day. It's about a 90% chance of seeing a line or two of thunderstorms come through. Some of them could be severe with damaging winds. High temperatures, low 80s, turning drier in the afternoon. On Wednesday, a lot of sunshine, 77, about 80 on Thursday, dry and sunny. That is your 97.1 The Fan weather forecast. I'm 10 Weather Impact Chief Meteorologist Chris Tomer.
0: Welcome all back. BetMGM tonight, Westwood One Sports. I'm Pat Boyle. She's Kate Constable. Phone number to join the show, 310-840-4910. That's 310-840-4910. We'll get you a baseball scoreboard update here in just a bit. But just finishing up our conversation with what we think of every team in the NFC North. And again, with our friends at BetMGM, here are the odds for each team to win the division. The Lions are at plus 160. The Packers are at plus 240. The Bears just over plus 300. And the Vikings at basically 5-1. I mean, and we looked at the records from last year here with the Bears winning the division with a record. I just had it in front of me. With a record of 11-6, Packers 9-7-1, Vikings 9-8, Lions 9-8. I still think the NFC West is the best division, and you had three teams with 12 wins last year, and we know how great the Rams are and the Seahawks are the defending Super Bowl champions. And we'll see how healthy the Niners' defense is. So I don't think you could say the NFC North is the best division, but probably the most competitive year after year now for the last three, 4 years with a bunch of different division winners every single year. And Kate, I think expect the unexpected with this division seems to be the case. The one team we didn't take a huge dive into last segment is the Packers. And I don't need to say it again. I'm as high on Jordan Love as you could possibly be. Kate, I think he wins the MVP. He was my pick last year. I'm going back to the well. I think Jordan Love wins the MVP. But their defense without Micah Parsons was pretty good. But then they made the trade for Micah Parsons, and they looked incredible. Then he tore his ACL, and he's probably going to be out for the first four, if not more, games of the season. So it's how does their defense look until Micah Parsons comes back? And then obviously a big question is how is he going to look, Micah Parsons, when he does come back? Do you think that he needs to basically be playing at an all-pro level when he comes back this season for the Packers to have a chance to win the division? Or do you think that, I know you're not as high as me on Jordan Love, but do you think this Packers offense is good enough to carry the water?
1: No, they need Micah Parsons to be playing at an all-pro level when he comes back. The Packers offense has not been good enough to carry to, what did you say, to carry the water? Is that a phrase?
0: Yeah, basically to carry the team, like the Lions offense carried their team while their defense was in shambles.
1: Yeah, no, I don't think this Packers offense is good enough to do that. I do, like, I'm not, like, the wide receiving core for the Packers, I feel like that's always the knock. I don't necessarily hate it. Like, and I think Matthew Golden will be better this year in his second season. Like, I do think there's some talent on there. It just, I don't have as much confidence.

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1: Offensive production there.
2: It was. All right, we'll take a short break. 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But also, was that third place game in the World Cup cool, or did you hate it? Could other sports start doing it next? I'm Pat Boyle. She's Kate Constable.
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8: 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Great show so far. We talked about Spain winning the World Cup yesterday, beating Argentina in the final. They dominated. Argentina didn't have a single shot until the final couple of minutes of extra time of the game. And Spain had to hold on for a 1-0 win. Your thoughts on that? The Open with Ryan Fox winning it. The Kiwi, the 39-year-old, his first ever major title, a birdie on the 18th hole. He beats Cameron Young, who once again finishes as a runner-up. But, of course, it was Bryson DeChambeau that stole the weekend crying about his two-stroke penalty that he rightfully received, even asking them to call President Trump to see if he would overturn the penalty, which is just an absurd nonsense headline. So, talked a lot about that as well. We've talked a lot of baseball and now a lot of football here recently. So, if you're just joining us, you want to get in on the fun, you could call, you could text 310-840-4910. Again, that's 310-840-4910. Oh, and how could I forget? If we're waiting on pins and needles for a LeBron James decision. A lot of people were speculating, maybe 8 p.m. Eastern. Pat Beverly tweeted out earlier this morning that it was going to happen tonight. It's 9 p.m. Eastern. We're still waiting. We are still waiting. So, any predictions on where LeBron is headed? 310-840-4910. Before we talk third place game, Kate, for the World Cup on Saturday. I don't know if you saw it or not, but I thought it was electric. Get there, we do have a phone caller. Let's get to Cheryl, who's in Syracuse, next up on BetMGM Tonight. Cheryl is on line one. Go ahead, Cheryl.
9: Well, hi, guys and girls. I have a gut feeling about LeBron, and I think he's not just keeping us hanging on. I think he's making legal decisions and all that. But I'm hoping that he's going to go with the Warriors because I think he and Steph have a good chemistry. But I'm also thinking he might go with the Cavaliers. And then for my football.
8: I think he would go back home to Cleveland, Cheryl, just because.
9: What's that?
8: I said, why do you think that? I know you said Golden State, but you think it would be either there or the Cavaliers. Why do you think Cleveland? Just because it would be it's home for him and it would be a third chapter? Or do you have any other reasoning why you think that?
9: No, that's the reason. And,
8: okay. All right, Cheryl. Well, you're lucky. I think it's Golden State, but I said the best chance for him to realistically win a title would be Philadelphia, and Kate, you agree. So you think, what did you think of Cheryl's thoughts there?
10: I mean, yeah, I think Cheryl, those are the two spots that are probably the most realistic. I'm with Cheryl.
8: All right, great. Cheryl, we appreciate the call. And also, thank you for not leaving Kate out. Good evening,
10: yeah,
8: gentlemen.
10: Yeah, I appreciate that too, Cheryl. And guy and girl. Love it, Cheryl.
8: We've got some text messages as well here, so let's get to them. Caleb from Alabama texts in, huge Packers fan here. Very worried about our team this year. Could see us finishing last in the division. Some things I'm worried about that should be considered. VP of personnel, DC, which I'm guessing means the defense coordinator, which, yes, it's no longer Jeff Hafley, and so they brought in Jonathan Gannon after he got fired by the Cardinals. And backup quarterback, Love always misses a few games each year so far, are all in Miami now. No Quay Walker, Romeo Doubs, lots of pressure on LaFleur. Parsons and Kraft missing time early. I don't think Kraft is going to miss any games. He said today, it was reported today, he expects to be ready to go week one. Parsons, yes, could miss four, maybe even up to six games. All these issues gives me pause. Think we could start out slow, too slow to recover. We'll see. Now, Kate, again, I'm as high as you could be on Jordan Love. I'll say it again. I think he's going to win the MVP. I don't see any of those other, what I think are small issues and small concerns that just about every team has. Think about how many teams have lost their coordinators in the last couple of years after a great season, whether it's a playoff, whether it's a Super Bowl. Their coordinators leave to take head coaching jobs. And again, I do think the pressure is on LaFleur, and I do think he is holding the Packers back when it comes time to make your money, which is in January in the postseason. I mean, he's proven sometimes you are what your record says you are. And as much as I have kind of turned on Matt LaFleur, he's got one of the best winning percentages in the month of December for any head coach in NFL history. So the guy normally does a good job of winning the meaningful football games until it's time to win the ones that really matter, the playoffs. But, you know, again, Jonathan Gannon, the last time we saw him as a defense coordinator, the Eagles won a Super Bowl, or the Eagles got to a Super Bowl. He's not a head coach. He was a terrible head coach. Pretty damn good defensive coordinator. I know the Cardinals' defense itself stunk, but when he actually had some talent to work with, the guy was a good defensive coordinator. And tell me, which team in the NFL is not worried about having their backup quarterback play? I think the issue is there from Caleb from Alabama, who's a Packers fan. I think he's blowing them out of proportion.
10: I mean, yeah, you make the point about Jonathan Gannon. Like, Mike McDaniel was not a great head coach in Miami. I think McDaniel's a really good offensive coordinator, right? So, like, Jonathan Gannon, I think he can do some good things on this defense. You look at the Packers' schedule early on in the season, Minnesota, the Jets, Falcons, Tampa Bay, like, that's kind of the easiest stretch of their schedule early on. And that's when you could be without Micah Parsons. And, you know, I think that's probably a silver lining here to silver lining's not the right term. I think that's just a positive to the Packers schedule this year, is that it's kind of front loaded with some easier games. Whereas you said, LaFleur wins in December. I told you about the Jordan Love Toyota-thon theory last time we were on, Pat. Like, Jordan Love, Toyota-thon comes around. That's mid-November to Christmas. Jordan Love's winning football games. I mean, and that's when you have the Patriots. That's when you have the Rams, the Bills. Like, things get tough throughout that stretch. So if they're playing their best football at that time, then yeah, I think this Packers team could have some success. But they have to take care of business early on in the season, and they're going to have to do it with a new defensive coordinator coming in. Like, does it take any time for that unit to kind of gel within the new system and scheme and everything, and without Micah Parsons? And, like, those are the question marks. And I know that you're really high on Jordan Love, but, like, can Jordan Love kind of, can he be the main reason that they're winning all of these, that they win games early on? Like, you know, you can trust Josh Allen to go out and win you games kind of despite what everyone else is around him. You can trust Patrick Mahomes to an extent to do that. I know, you know, last season wasn't all that great, and he's coming back from injury. But, like, is Jordan Love at that level where, like, as long as Jordan Love's on the field, you're winning football games? That's a question that I still have. I mean, it sounds like you've answered that yourself, but, like, that would be my concern. Where Caleb from Alabama, I would agree with some of that stuff there, that there are some worrisome areas.
8: Okay, that's fair. 310-840-4910. How about this text? This is from, and of course it doesn't have a name on it, but it is from a 352 area code, which is North Central Florida. This person texts in, why isn't Tommy DeVito, the New York Football Giants starting quarterback? And that takes the cake. That Kate, we maybe can claim it now. That might be the dumbest text we get all week. No disrespect. But Tommy DeVito hasn't been on the Giants for over a year now. He was claimed off of waivers by the New England Patriots last year. And he is going to be Drake May's backup, probably, this year. Because Zappy Hour is over. Baron Morton is the third stringer who they just drafted in the seventh round coming out of Texas Tech. And, I mean, I don't know if you guys watched that bowl game that he played in. Oh, my God. I mean, I think he's lucky that he got drafted in the seventh round, Baron Morton. But Tommy DeVito is the Patriots' backup starting quarterback. And why isn't he the starting quarterback for the New York Giants? Well, frankly, because he's not that good. And let me rephrase this as somebody that is from Central New Jersey. And yes, Central Jersey exists 1,000,000%. And Tommy Cutlets, Tommy DeVito, DeVito Mania, how it ran wild, brother, for a couple of weeks a few years ago. I mean, he's not better than Jackson Dart, and he's not even on the team anymore. And so that's why he's not the New York Giants starting quarterback. And he got his chance in 2024 when Daniel Jones, it was the last year for Daniel Jones, and then he was terrible, and then they went to Drew Lock, and then they went to Tommy DeVito. He made a couple of starts, and he wasn't very good. So, I mean, he was riding the high of, like, three good games in 2023. He's no longer even on the team. That's why he's not the Giants' starting quarterback. And Jackson Dart is much better than Tommy DeVito. So I don't know, Kate. Does that sum it up?
10: I think that's pretty accurate there, Pat. Yeah, I would say the answer is simple. He's not the Giants' starting quarterback because he's not on the team. Period. Right? Like that. That's why.
8: Exactly. All right, 310-840-4910. And we appreciate all your calls and all your texts. Don't get me wrong, but I don't know. Where have you been for the last like 18 months when it comes to Tommy DeVito? So there you go. All right. Well, let's pivot here. Let's talk some more soccer in the sense of there's two topics, Kate. We'll get to Messi and Mbappe and that golden boot in just a second. Because it kind of plays into what I think was a pretty damn good electric sporting event on Saturday. Again,
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8: The entire history of the tournament. And so some of my friends texting me, wow, what an atrocity this game is. I'm like, what? Are we watching the same? This is awesome. This is incredible shots that I'm seeing, incredible counterattacking. Like, yeah, again, the intensity of the defense wasn't what you would expect for the championship game in the semifinals. But, like, it's not like the guys were just sleepwalking out there. Like, a glorified All-Star game, like the NBA, they literally take uncontested threes and dunk the ball with nobody guarding them for four straight quarters. And I know they changed the format, but, like, this was a decently competitive game of soccer. It was just, there was not much defense. And I like the game. And I don't want FIFA to get rid of it. I like the third place game. And for a lot of people, my one friend, I can't believe Mbappe is going to win the golden boot now because he scores two goals in a game that doesn't matter. And then Messi doesn't score at all. Argentina doesn't score at all. Who cares? They're playing the game. The game counts. It should count towards the stats. Stop crying. Get off your high horse. That's how I felt with a lot of people attacking this third place game on Saturday and saying that it was it's a sham that Mbappe won the golden boot because he played a meaningless game that had no defense. I mean, kick rocks. Go find a different hill to die on.
10: Pat, yeah, it was a meaningless game. It was a glorified scrimmage. It was an all-star game. It was whatever you want to call it. It was also a really good game. It was a really fun game to watch. I sat down and watched it. What day was that? Was that Saturday? I don't know.
8: Yes.
10: I turned it on. Yeah, I was Saturday. Doing something. I turned it on. I couldn't get to it until halftime, and it was 4-0 England. And I'm like, okay, well, like, this game is over. And all of a sudden, France comes out in the second half, and we've got ourselves a game, and it's interesting. And I watched it all the way until the end. So I don't necessarily care, like, that it, you know, maybe it wasn't as meaningful. Maybe the players didn't take it as seriously. Maybe the defense wasn't there. It was still an entertaining game, and that's why we watch sports in the first place, is to be entertained, right? And the World Cup throughout has been incredibly entertaining. And so if you have one game that, sure, maybe it doesn't matter as much, but it's still a good game, like, why would we not want to watch that? In terms of the Mbappe won the golden boot because, you know, because there was no defense being played, like, I understand that take a little bit. But at the same time, if there's a game, if the World Cup is going to have a third place game and he's out there, those stats have to count. Like, you can't say, okay, the stats in this game don't count because it's a third place game and it doesn't mean anything for either of these two teams. It's still part of the tournament. If you want to have it just be like a, hey, you guys both lost, you're out of the tournament, but, like, do you want to play for fun here and not have it a third place game as that? Like, if it's part of the tournament, if it's for third place, if it's for a trophy, it means something. The stats have to count for it. That bottom line.
8: Yeah.
10: So I understand, like, fans of Messi don't like the fact that Mbappe won the golden boot because he scored two goals in the third place game, but, like, it's still part of the tournament. That game is being played part of the tournament. Those stats have to count.
8: Yeah. And here's the thing. Does this mean, Kate, that we get other third place games and other sports now? Again, the Olympics, you have to have one where it's like a tournament and it's, you know, a major sport or a popular sport. You have to have a third place game because you have to give out a bronze medal. That's how the Olympics works. How the Olympics work.
10: Right.
8: Could we see that in March Madness? Could we see the NCAA play the Final Four on Saturday night and say, all right, we're going to come back and do a third place game on Sunday and then the championship on Monday night like normal? Do we see other sports play a third place game now? And I'm trying to think about, Kate, I don't know, maybe you have any other sports off the top of your head that it could happen. You can't do it with baseball. You can't have the loser of the ALCS and the loser of the NLCS play a third place one game for third place in Major League Baseball. You can't do that. You can't have it in the NBA where it's a best of seven series. Again, you're going to have the loser of the Eastern Conference, Western Conference Finals play one game. No shot. You're never going to have it in football because you're not going to ask grown, you know, a violent sport like the NFL. You're not going to have the losers of the AFC, NFC Championship game then come and play a third place game. And I don't think you'd have it in hockey either. So honestly, the only thing I think it could work is a big tournament like March Madness. You have all four teams in one location for the weekend. Why not play an extra game? And whether it's for money, look, I'm the guy that normally rails against expansion and things and more teams in the playoffs. I don't think I would hate a third place game in March Madness on a Sunday, where that weekend there's normally not a whole lot going on except for baseball, and normally the Masters is not lined up that weekend anyway.
10: No, I think that's probably the only other place it could work, but I don't think that ever happens because you're not going to get the top players playing. It's going to turn into like a bowl game where everyone's, you know, the star players sit. They don't want to risk getting injured. Like say Cooper Flagg and Duke was playing. There's no way Cooper Flagg plays in that third place game with the, you know, projected to go number one overall in the NBA a month later. He's not risking injury. Like you would be getting backups. You would be getting bench guys. You would be getting kind of the, like that would be what that game turns into. Maybe it's still worth it for entertainment purposes. Once again, I would still probably watch that because if you're a Final Four team, you're a pretty damn good basketball team. I would watch if Duke lost, I would watch Duke go up against Houston in a third place game. I just don't think you're getting those types of, you're going to get the big name players on the court because of the injury concern.
8: Okay. That's fair. I think it, and I know that nowadays with all the guys that skip college football bowl games and if it's all of a sudden a meaningless March Madness game, yeah, you got draft picks. Would they play? Would they opt out of it? Probably. I mean, it wouldn't put it past him. Combs makes a great point. World Baseball Classic. He says in the show chat, yeah, I give me a third place game for the World Baseball Classic for sure. I'll take that right away. College football playoff is another one. The sport of football, you know, and again, all the guys that opt out of regular bowl games, you're going to play a third place game? No shot. No, that's not going to happen. So honestly, I think it's the World Cup where I want it to stay. I don't want it to go away. World Baseball Classic and March Madness. I think those are the three knockout tournaments that you could probably have a third place game, and I would sign up for it in a heartbeat for entertainment.
10: What about the Four Nations? Do they have a third place game in that for hockey? I know it's like the All-Star game, like the All-Star weekend, but like that would be something that I know people would watch if they don't already. I don't recall off the top of my head.
8: They're not doing the Four Nations face-off this year. They're going back to regular All-Star game.
10: I know it's...
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8: Messi maybe was going to enter the conversation for GOAT of GOATs if he won that game. He didn't. And now all of a sudden, I feel like if he announces his retirement, for the time being, we're looking at him as the GOAT. But I feel like in another 4 years, he might already be dethroned by Kylian Mbappe. Because the fact that he's got more World Cup goals than him, he's got the same amount of World Cup titles, he has not accomplished the same amount that Messi has on a club stage. And again, he still has probably 10 plus years to try to do that. But like, in another 4 years, Mbappe scores like another 6, 7, 8, 9 goals in the World Cup and France gets to another final or wins it. Like, Messi's reign as the greatest of all time, it might be short-lived, I fear.
10: Well, yeah, that's why I think everyone who is all concerned about Mbappe doing what he did in that game is just remind him of the fact that Mbappe, we're going to be seeing a whole lot more of Mbappe, right? Like, he's going to be, he would have surpassed the goals record regardless. So, I don't know. That stuff, it's like, kind of just do your due diligence and understanding these things, people, before you jump on the internet and go crazy and get all upset over this type of stuff where, I mean, it's obvious that Mbappe is going to be around for a lot longer and he's.
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22: If you guys aren't interested in playing the second half, go get on an airplane and head back to France if Air France will let you on the plane. But the rest of us are going to play this game, and we're going to come back, and we're going to kick the fool out of these limeys, just like Joan of Arc would have done. And then you just slam the door and let them think about it.
8: All right, Tommy, appreciate the call. Thank you very much. I think we necessarily did not need the lamb.
10: Yep.
8: It's a little bit more cringy.
10: All right, Tommy.
8: Yeah, we'll move on from that. Yeah, I guess it is an easy speech to give, right? I mean, the third place game. But I didn't realize March Madness did have a third place game. And the last time it was 19... Imagine getting rid of a third place game because of low fan interest in 1981. Like, I feel like there wasn't a lot of options. There wasn't a lot to watch, and they got rid of it in 1981. Jeez. I don't know, man. I'm all for bringing it back. Bring it back.
10: I had
8: MGM
10: no idea
8: that I once the third place game in March Madness brought back. You heard it here first.
10: I would love that. I had no idea they did that either. I mean, yeah, that was long before both of us were born, Pat, but I think that'd be kind of cool.
8: By the way, Combs in our show chat, producer Brandon Combs says, this is Tommy Bowden. I'm certain of it. That was a Tommy in Knoxville. Tommy Bowden was born in Birmingham. Of course, longtime coach of Clemson. Assistant coach for a long, long, long time. He played at West Virginia. I don't know where Tommy Bowden lives right now. Let's see. Does he live in Knoxville?
10: Is that Bowden?
8: It might have been him. I might have been.
10: He's a motivational speaker right now.
8: Yeah,
10: right?
8: Quick Google search. Again, take this with a grain of salt. Quick Google search, AI overview says he lives in Destin, Florida. But who knows? Maybe he's in Knoxville or Nashville. Was it Knoxville, Nashville? Either way, who knows? Maybe that was
10: Tommy
8: Bowden.
10: Maybe a nice vacation in Knoxville for the summer.
8: All right. We got to take a break. And it was an eventful phone call, nonetheless. One that I wish, again, we did not hear the last 20 seconds of, but we got it. 310-840-4910. When we come back, we will, speaking of GOATs and Mount Rushmores and greatest players and where do you have Messi and if Argentina would have won, where he would have been in that conversation. Why don't we do it? Why don't we do the Mount Rushmore? Okay. And it's middle of July. We're going to have some fun. We'll make it entertaining. It's relevant. We'll do our GOAT Mount Rushmore for the four major sports and outside the four major sports. We'll get you a baseball scoreboard update when we come back. Hang out with us. We're having fun. She's Kate Constable. I'm Pat Boyle. 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
1: It's a big week for NFL fans. 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The Panthers and Cardinals get things started Wednesday. Then it's the Pats, Seahawks, and Bucks on Friday. 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The pigskin is flying, and we're here for it. 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

0: Welcome on back, BetMGM, the Night Westwood One Sports. I'm Pat Boyle, she's Kate Constable. Phone number to join the show, 310-840-4910. We've got to get to our GOAT Mount Rushmore for the four major sports and outside the four major sports. But really quickly, Kate, can I just shout out our video producer? Oh, shout out the whole crew. Lee DeLapp in our Westwood One studios. Producer Brandon Combs. But especially video producer Michael Montgomery. Monty, who anytime I'm trying to steal a last little bite of food in between breaks. And I got a little dinner here. Got a little chickpea, quinoa, kale, avocado. Wow. Very healthy. Girlfriend made it. I was still chewing when we came back from break. And if you're watching on YouTube or Twitter or Twitch, Monty just gave me a couple extra seconds, finished chewing before he put me on screen. Nobody wants to see me eating. I don't want anybody to see me mid-chew. So shout out Monty. What a real team player.
1: Hey, he looks out for us. That's why we love him.
0: Exactly. All right, we've got a Let's Go Streaking update here from producer Brandon Combs. We are a Matt Olson hit away from a 5-for-5 night. Kate, your player got a hit. You went with who'd you go with? You went with Brian Reynolds. I went with Ozzie Albies. He's got a home run, let alone a hit. Combs went with Murakami, who's got a hit. And Monty went with Perez, who's got a hit. We're waiting on Matt Olson for our guy Lee DeLapp in our Westwood One studios. The only problem is the Braves are up 3-2 going into the top of the ninth inning. So we need a Padres tie. Hey, we need the Padres to tie or take the lead here, because if there is a bottom of the ninth, Matt Olson does lead off. So we're rooting for the Padres to tie this game up so Matty Olson can hit in the bottom of the ninth, and then we could possibly go 5-for-5 and go streaking all of us, all five of us together.
2: Two outs.
0: Combs also does say. I'm sorry, Lee, I didn't hear you.
2: Sorry, two outs, man on base. Man on first.
0: Okay. All right, need a ball in the gap. Combs also says, Kate, you should have put him on camera, Monty, just because of what he was eating. Tommy in Knoxville would have had some words for you.
1: Tommy and Knoxville were giving you a halftime speech.
0: Yeah, because a grown-ass man, God forbid a grown-ass man, looks out for himself and tries to eat some avocado and chickpeas and some kale and be healthy.
1: Well, while you stepped away, Pat, I was just housing a Jersey Mike's sub just, you know, for the guys behind the scenes just to watch me inhale that. So
0: nice.
1: Yeah, I know. I eat a lot on the show, like in breaks and stuff. And I there's not too many other hosts that I work with that actually eat during shows. And so I always feel like gross about it, but like I get hungry. What am I supposed to do?
0: Yeah, I mean, and you and me.
1: Camera off during break, like, but like really, I don't know.
0: No, and look, Brad only, you know, Brad does the 3 hours and then he signs off. So I don't see him eat during the show, but he doesn't have to. We're doing 5 hours. I'm sorry. I have to eat a meal during that. And it's dinner time. Yeah. We do a show during dinner time. Okay. Yes. We're pros. Yes. We're not eating on air. We're not eating during the segments.
1: No. Nope.
0: Maybe once or twice I have, especially when we do an interview and Monty puts up the graphic of the person that we have as a guest. I'm stealing bites like you wouldn't believe. But like 99% of the time, we're not eating on air. So during the breaks, who cares? I don't care. Nice. And Jersey Mike's, by the way, nice sub. Nice choice.
1: Well, we ordered Jersey Mike's the other day and my husband's sandwich came wrong the first time. And he's one of those Karens that like will call back and be like, you put lettuce on my sub. I need a new one. So he did that twice. They got his order wrong twice. So we're just stocked
0: twice in one day
1: right now. Twice in one day. So I get all the Jersey Mike's leftovers now because they have onions on them and he doesn't eat onions. And now I have all the, you know, so I've been having Jersey Mike's the last couple of days. It's great.
0: So you're the beneficiary of that. And good. You know what? Again, you're only, what, a couple of weeks removed from giving birth? You eat whatever you want.
1: You know what? I do. I do, Pat. I do, and I will.
0: Good. So wait, what was going to be your dinner if not for the Jersey Mike's leftovers? Or that was decided because this happened, what, yesterday or over the weekend?
1: Oh, no. My dinner was going to be Greek yogurt that I could quickly get. We have nothing in the fridge. So the dinner was going to be like a beef stick, a protein bar, or like a bite of yogurt. That's usually what my dinners are during shows because I don't plan ahead. But we had the subs in the fridge, so that worked.
0: Yeah. Oh man, you got a meal prep. You know,
1: I know you just had a kid.
0: You got a meal prep a little bit better.
1: See, that's the thing, Pat. You like, I don't have too many hours in the day when I, you know, like I, it's.
0: No, I'm taking care of a little human here. So why don't you buzz off? Okay, that's fine.
1: Yeah.
0: I don't have kids.
1: We'll get there.
0: I just have a dog. I'll get there. We gotta look after.
1: I'm good with like breakfast and lunch. We get those done just great. It's just dinner rolls around. It's like, oh gosh, there's nothing in the fridge.
0: Yeah. That would drive me nuts. But again, I understand the circumstances that you currently find yourself in. And that is
1: with
0: a child. 310-840-4910. We'll take a quick break here. We got a little off topic. We will do our GOAT Mount Rushmore topic when we come back. So you want to get in on it, get in on it now. Mount Rushmore for the four major sports, baseball, football, basketball, hockey, and then a Mount Rushmore for any other sports that are not that. Tennis, golf, Olympic sports, whatever, what have you. We'll get all your calls and your texts when we return. We'll do ours as well. 310-840-4910. She's Kate Constable. I'm Pat Boyle. 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
1: All right, welcome on back. 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I'm Pat Boyle. She's Kate Constable. Phone number to join, 310-840-4910. We've got a caller or two on hold that we'll get to. We're going to push the GOAT Mount Rushmore exercise, if you will, topic a little bit later on in the last hour of the show. So stay tuned for that. And that also gives you time to think about who your Mount Rushmore of greatest of all time athletes of GOATs would be. So again, that's coming up in the final hour. But we got a lot of texts that have come through. We've got some phone calls. We got some scoreboard updates to get you. So we figured we would tend to those matters first because we care about your interaction with the show. And so we've got an 865 number texting in inside info. LeBron to the Golden State Warriors. Well, there you have it, Kate. An 865 number has just spilled the beans. And they've let us know where LeBron is going. That's a Knoxville, Tennessee area code. So maybe that was Tommy. Yeah, that was Tommy in Knoxville after his tremendous phone call last segment. Maybe that maybe that's him, or maybe it's just somebody who knows that LeBron's going to the Warriors. Your thoughts? I guess we can call it, right?
2: If that's Tommy, Tommy knows how to give halftime speeches, and apparently he knows that LeBron's going to the Warriors. Breaking news for us here. I love it.
1: But by the way, I did get a I do have Shams's notifications turned on.
2: Yeah.
1: Which, like, I hate that I do, but also, again, we got to do a show. And I got a notification from Twitter, and it said Shams Charania. And I said, and I, my eyes opened up wide. This was like 6 minutes ago. I was like, oh, wow, maybe he does. Maybe he does have it. This was it. The Los Angeles Lakers are signing forward Arthur Kaluma to a two-way NBA deal. Kaluma, who spent last season in the Lakers G League program, averaged nearly 19 points, yada yada, in the Las Vegas Summer League. I mean, you got to be kidding me. Who do you think you are, dude? Putting out a tweet like that at a time like this. I mean,
2: I don't know who Arthur Kaluma is. Do we, is that something that I should, like, should I know who he is?
1: I don't know who he is.
2: Okay, good.
1: Did he go to work college?
2: But yeah, Shams needs to know what's going on right now. And he needs to know he can't be, Shams is just messing with us at this point.
1: He is. Why would you put that out there? Like that could wait till, that could be 7 a.m. tomorrow. Put it out there. Really got to put that out there right now? Come on.
2: Anyway. He's got to be first.
1: All right, we've got other texts to get to here. 205 number texts in. Yo, Tommy out here doing too much. Pat, I will say to your point about the Packers and Love, Love certainly could win MVP because I don't know how else the Pack have a shot unless he's a 4,500-yard, 40-touchdown type of guy this year. I mean, look, Jordan Love has put up very underwhelming stats because Matt LaFleur loves running the football. It has to be a 50-50 split. Love's also missed two games each of the last 2 years, and yet the Packers have made the playoffs each of the last two, more than that, but he's put up underwhelming numbers and they make the playoffs. Imagine if he puts up 4,500 yards and 40 touchdowns. They're going to win 13 games. I don't know. It's kind of, Kate, don't get me wrong. I know that there's flaws with every team. Packers have a damn great roster. Like, who are we fooling here that they're not going to be a good team unless Jordan Love has these types of numbers? He's had a very underwhelming in terms of the stats. You look at the box score, he's been underwhelming, and they still find a way to get to the playoffs. Like, come on. I get you're a Bears fan, and I know I ain't going to get anything from the Combs, but like, Packers are, they got a good roster.
2: You're not getting anything from Combs. Do we have any update on any of this legal issue that Josh Jacobs is in right now? Because that could be a big problem, Pat. Josh Jacobs is if he is not able to play, or is suspended for games or anything like that, could be a concern. Obviously, of course. That's kind of like, oh, if this player gets injured, type of deal. Like, of course, injuries happens for all things, but like, if Josh Jacobs finds himself in some serious legal issues, that could be not a good thing.
1: The thing that I've seen over the last couple of days remains under an open and ongoing investigation by the Brown County District Attorney following a late May arrest on domestic abuse allegations. He has vehemently denied the charges, has not been formally charged, and was continuing to participate in Packers team activities ahead of training camp. So, status quo. And some of the evidence that we were presented with, it seems brutal. It seems certainly like he is culpable of something. But, again... You know, the NFL, they historically don't do a good job of cracking down on domestic violence and other issues that they need to.
2: No, they don't.
1: So wouldn't surprise me if he doesn't get any kind of punishment. We've got a 256 number texting in. If LeBron goes to the Warriors, the technical question that has to be answered is, do Social Security benefits count towards the salary count? The salary cap is what they meant to text. Otherwise, that was an A-plus text. You got LeBron at 41. You got Steph in his late 30s, Draymond in his late 30s, Jimmy Butler in his mid to late 30s, and we call it the unction. So yeah, sooner or later, those guys are going to start collecting some Social Security benefits. That was good. Kate, you're unamused.
2: I'm trying to figure out where 256 is from. What area code is that?
1: I will see 1 sec. Northern and Northeastern Alabama.
2: Is this Tommy? Is this Tommy again? Didn't we say Tommy is from Alabama?
1: No, he's from Knoxville.
2: No. Oh, Knoxville. That's right. I mean, yeah, that's what would make LeBron going to the Warriors actually kind of fun and cool, is like all these old heads teaming up

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Westwood One Sports. I'm Pat Boyle. Brad Evans off all week. Kate Constable's with me here on this Monday, hanging out for one final hour. And we are brought to you by BetMGM. 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Open

0: Phone lines is how we do it here in the final hour of the show. We're going to get to some hot or cold here in a bit. We're going to do our GOAT of Mount Rushmore is coming up in about 20 minutes from now. So if you want to get aboard our talking text line, it is 310-840-4910. Again, you could call, you could text 310-840-4910. Before we get to some hot or cold, the theme of the night for what has been a very juicy Monday night in Major League Baseball has been runs, and now, all of a sudden, in the last couple of minutes, it's been the bench is clearing. The bench is clearing in the Yankee game, which just ended. The Yankees beat the Pirates 8-5, and it was 8-5 after the third inning, and we didn't get any runs the rest of the freaking game. Braxton Ashcraft, he got knocked around. Ryan Weathers got knocked around, but then all of a sudden, I think it was the bottom of the eighth, Jose Caballero, Yankee shortstop, grounds into a double play. And Dennis Santana, the Pirates reliever, looked like he blew a kiss at him or said something to him. Jose Caballero walks over. They look like they're about to throw fisticuffs. And then, of course, as is usually the case in baseball, nobody touches anybody. The other teammates break it up. The bench is clear. The bullpens. I love the relievers running out just for a little piece of action that they're not going to get anything of. And so no fist thrown, no nothing at all, but that was a little feisty. And then I think like literally a minute ago, the bench is cleared at Coors Field between the Rockies and the Nationals with Kyle Freeland mixing it up with somebody. We were literally coming back from break and I saw it got posted by somebody on Twitter like literally a minute before that. So we'll try to get the details on that, but that game is 3-3 in the bottom of the fifth and it's 99 degrees at Coors Field in Denver. So I know it's hot as hell in New York City as well. So, Kate, looks like the heat maybe starting to get the best of people in a night where there's been a lot of offense and a lot of runs. And now there's been a couple of altercations, although I don't know if we have any fisticuffs that have flied.
1: Yeah, I mean, it's always exciting in baseball when you get some benches clearing. The Yankees game was like a whole lot of nothing. I haven't seen what's gone on yet in this Rockies game. I'm looking for it right now. But you know what, Pat? The heat will do that to you when it's 100 degrees. You know, things, emotions run high. Heads are hot. And sometimes you just kind of got to clear the benches.
0: You just got to get off the benches. You got to just clear them. You got to clear them. And, you know, you got to say hi. You got to say hi to guys that you don't normally, that you wouldn't see. I'm trying to find the Coors Field one. Let me see. Bench is clear. Coors. Because I know definitely somebody just posted it. Eli Whitney. Who, I don't know what he does. That's just the account that posted it. Benches have cleared at Coors Field. Looks like Rockies' Kyle Freeland had words for Andre Chaparro after he came close to running across the mound on his way back to the dugout. Andre Chaparro, by the way, hit a 3-run homer tonight for the Nationals. And I got to admit, Kate, and I never pitched professionally, and I know I played Division III baseball, but there are certain unwritten rules of baseball that you just don't break. You don't run across the mound as a hitter. You don't do it. It's the pitcher's mound. It's not the base runner's mound. It is the pitcher's mound. You ground out, you get out, you don't run across the mound. And if you run across the mound, you're going to get chirped at, you're going to get thrown at, and there's going to be some problems. So good for Kyle Freeland. His ERA might be nearly double digits, but he's standing up for himself. And I didn't see the play of Andre Chaparro running over the mound or close to the mound. But I mean, if you're within like a foot of the mound, you're running, you got so much real estate to run back to the dugout. There's no reason for you to ever come near the mound. And so I have no problem if Kyle Freeland started chirping because as a fellow pitcher, you don't run near or on the mound. You're asking to get thrown at. Is that an unwritten rule that you're okay with, Kate, or do you have a problem with that?
2: No, that is... Kate's dealing with some family stuff right now, so we're going to go ahead.
1: It's not often that this happens, but we've been, this baby's been freaking out for the last 4 hours, so I just got to take her
0: into the room quick. Yeah, we've got a live baby. We've got baby action.
2: Oh.
0: All right. Monty's not a fan of the baby. Monty didn't want baby cam. Kate was showing the baby. For baby cam, it was there to be had. Baby cam was there to be had here for what I would imagine is the first time ever on BetMGM tonight. I can't imagine.
2: I will say this.
0: Combs,
2: Monty was being a good person. Monty was being a good person because Monty doesn't know whether or not Kate wants her daughter's face shown on TV. Or yeah, YouTube.
1: I didn't even think about that, guys. I'm so sorry. That is the first time that has ever happened. But that poor child has been crying for like the last 4 hours with dad, and I had to intervene. So we needed a quick little snuggle, and then now she's heading to bed.
0: Bang. That's it. A mother's Bang. Touch. It works wonders.
1: That's right.
0: Kate, that was great. I'm glad that we were all part of that. I'm glad to have witnessed that.
1: Thanks for that sharing that with me, guys.
0: Yeah,
1: hey, no, Dad had no idea what was going on.
0: Monday night baby cam, 10 p.m. Eastern. It's like Bark at the Park, but people can watch with their babies and hear us get our takes
1: off. All of a sudden, I just from under the table. Here comes the baby.
0: There you go. Well, I mean, look, we'll start throwing in some counting. You know, we can just do like a couple of seconds of ABCs. We'll make it educational. Yep. We'll make it worth your while for everybody else watching and listening. You want to, get your baby involved. And after a night of hearing us give our sports opinions, and we'll do a little baby educational stuff. I got no problem.
1: We're going to start to, she's got to start learning her NFL divisions. That's what's next.
0: I mean, that's really, Kate, that's really what it's all about, right? It's never too early to start. You're dropping ball knowledge on your infant.
1: Exactly. That's
2: she'll be the next one beating Pat at the list.
0: All right.
1: No.
0: You didn't have to go there. I've won the list before. Okay.
2: Yeah. I know. It. I mean, look, a sun shines on a dog's.
0: You could say ass. by the way, so Kate, I was propositioning to you the idea of a base runner, a batter that gets out and then runs across the mound, and that's like kind of an unwritten rule of baseball. So Combs, let's bring you in here because we're about to do hot or cold. Combs, Kate, you guys, is that pitchers being just wussies, or is that a legit thing? You guys agree?
1: No, if there's an unwritten rule in a sport and you kind of cross it, like, I'm totally fine with that. That's like in the NBA when you're up by 45 at the end of the fourth quarter and there's 2 seconds left and you go windmill dunk it. Like, you just kind of don't do things like that. Those are unwritten rules. Guys get upset about that. It's all about the respect of the game, Pat. And if you're crossing those lines, I think that's a fair game.
2: I'm a big proponent of unwritten rules are stupid, for the most part. However, running across the mound is one of those. It's like the NHL, right? Like, you don't skate through the crease after the whistle blows, right? Or something's going to happen. You're going to get hit. People are going to chirp. They're going to say something to you. You're going to end up fighting, dropping the gloves. It's you don't run across the mound. It's not one of those where, he took too long to get in the batter's box and I drill him with a 95 mile an hour fastball. But those written rules are dumb. This written rule where you don't cross the mound, I mean, everybody knows that. And if you do it, look, the pitcher's going to get territorial. I have no problem with Freeland getting territorial there.
0: All right, great. I'm surprised. I thought, Combs, I thought for sure you were going to disagree. Great. No,
2: not at all.
0: All right, awesome. So, and speaking of, by the way, the other theme of Monday night, runs. I mean, the Phillies lead the Dodgers 10-7. Brewers lead the Mets 8-3. Astros lead the Marlins 7-4. Guardians beat the Twins 13-4. Yankees beat the Pirates 8-5. Red Sox win their 14th in a row. And this isn't even that high scoring, but it's still 11 runs. They beat the Orioles 6-5. So a lot of high scoring affairs tonight on this Monday. The Heat, ball flying, not great pitching, and then a couple of benches clearing kerfuffles, if you will. So it's been a pretty damn entertaining Monday night here not a whole lot of other sports going on. But Combs? You ready for some hot or cold, brother? How you doing?
2: Oh, boy, am I ready. Because you guys fired some shots there in that last segment. You're not going to get much from Combs on Jordan Love. You're not going to get much from Combs when it comes to Jordan Love. He's not going to be honest with you about. You want me to be honest with Jordan about Jordan Love? Here you go. Hot or cold, Kate? Jordan Love will never throw for 40 touchdowns in his career.
1: Ooh. Hot. Hot. I'm going to go hot. I don't think Jordan Love's going to throw for 40 touchdowns. I'm not a Jordan Love believer. I think he's an above average quarterback, but he's just kind of, You get like a good stretch. You get like a 3-4 game, 5 game stretch midway through the season where Jordan Love looks great. And then outside of that, it's just kind of an up and down. And like, I wouldn't say he's an injury prone quarterback whatsoever. That's unfair of me to say, but he's had some injuries the last couple seasons where he's missed games or, you know, not been at his best. And so, no, I don't think he's going to be a 40 touchdown in a season quarterback. Pat's just chomping at the bit to get in on this one.
0: Yeah, I mean, yes and no. I'm going cold. I think he will. I think it will happen this season. So this year, I think you're going to regret that one, Combs, because I think he's going to win the NFL. Mm-hmm. Let me just remind you, there's only been 19 instances of a quarterback throwing for 40 or more touchdowns in a single NFL season, and it's only been achieved by 11 different players in the league. That's Peyton Manning, Tom Brady, Patrick Mahomes, Dan Marino, Drew Brees, Baker Mayfield, Stafford, Kurt Warner, Aaron Rodgers, Russell Wilson. So 40 touchdowns rarely happens. That being said, Jordan Love's going to do it this year. Cold.
2: First of all, okay, he's never thrown for more than 32 in his career. And not only that, he's got a head coach who you said, oh, he has to run the ball 50-50. He has to, you know, he doesn't allow Jordan Love to throw the ball. No, he doesn't trust Jordan Love to throw the ball late in games. He doesn't trust Jordan Love to throw the ball in certain situations because he sees the stupid mistakes that Jordan Love makes over and over and over again, which is the reason why Jordan Love's only won one playoff game in his career. Jordan Love is, I don't know what it is, what your, you know, affection is for him. I don't know what is going on. And it's not just you. I mean, this goes on nationally with Jordan Love, you know, believers that they love this kid and think he's like this great quarterback with just untapped potential. He's got a great arm. He's got a cannon. There's 40 quarterbacks in the league that have great arms, but he doesn't make the right decision in clutch situations. And that's why Matt LaFleur doesn't let him throw the ball in certain situations because he's going to make the wrong read and he's going to cost them the game, which he's done time and time again. Sure, he has some good games. Sure, he has those games where he throws 3 or 4 touchdowns against not so great defenses. Sure, he has those games where he shows up and he has a good game here and there. But he is not that guy. He's not a guy who's ever going to win a Super Bowl. He's not a guy who's ever going to win an MVP because he's just not that guy, and his head coach knows that and sees that and wishes that everybody else would see that. So he has to show you for him. It doesn't let him throw the ball late in games.
0: Hey, Lee DeLapp in our Westwood One studios. 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
2: That guy, he's constantly going to make the wrong decisions in clutch situation. He does it all the time. He's not Brett Favre. He tries to be. He tries to throw off of his back foot and make plays downfield when they don't need to happen. He makes stupid decisions. The interceptions that he throws, especially in the playoffs, the one that he threw a couple years ago that ended their season, which was a season where that was the one time I actually thought Jordan Love might win a Super Bowl. That interception he threw to end that game and end the Packers season was atrocious. It's one of the worst interceptions I've ever seen thrown.
0: What game are you talking about?
2: Against the Cowboys.
0: They won that game. What do you mean? In his first year as a starter? Do you mind when they lost to the 49ers the week after?
2: Maybe it was the 49ers and not the Cowboys. Maybe I'm misremembering what team. But the interception that he threw that ended their season was gross.
0: Yeah, he didn't have a great second. He had a great first half in that Niners game. I remember it very well because I remember my one friend was
2: incensed. He has a lot of great first halves.
0: Okay. He had a great first half, and the Niners were the number one seed, were they not? And the Packers, like, he was great. And then, with his team trailing, he tried to fit one in there, and he threw a pick. Okay, and also, you're talking about the botch. You're talking about the final play of the game against the Bears when they had to, like, throw a Hail Mary and he botched the snap?
2: Yes.
0: They weren't winning that game anyway. They already played.
2: Did they have a chance? And why did they not have a chance? Because he fumbled the ball. At least if you get the throw, I mean, he's got a cannon for an arm, right? He's a top five quarterback in the league, according to Pat Boyle. Can't even get the throw off? Come on. Stop it. Josh Allen gets that throw off. Patrick Mahomes gets that
0: throw
2: off.
0: I'm literally rewatching the highlights. Joe Burrow gets that throw off. Surgical Jordan Love throw after surgical Jordan Love throw.
2: Oh, my God.
0: And then the last play, it's 3rd and 15. They're at the 28, and they need a touchdown. Yes, he drops the snap. He still then rolls around in the pocket, and then he's dancing around for a while. And then he throws it right to the end zone, everybody on the Bears was in the end zone. He got the throw off. What are you talking about? I just rewatched the last minute of that game.
2: That's what you're doing the whole time. You weren't talking. You were rewatching the game because you love Jordan Love so much. You had to. I forgot about the fumble. I forgot. I got to see what he did.
0: Yeah, because you made it sound like he botched the snap and the Bears pounced on it. That's how the game ended. He picked the ball up. He ran around in the pocket. Nobody's open. You got 7 Bears players in the end zone, and so he throws one up for grabs on the final play. And yes, it doesn't result in a touchdown. Yeah, like him dropping the snap, it cost them the game. He got the throw off.
2: Okay. Caleb Williams still has more playoff victories than Jordan Love. Just saying.
0: No, he doesn't. No, he doesn't. Yes, they have the same amount.
2: No, he does. Jordan Love has one win in the playoffs. Caleb has two. Nice try.
1: I will co-sign that. Caleb does have two. Jordan has one. I mean, Jordan Love's his best season, he had 32 touchdowns, and that was like a 4,000-yard season for him. I just don't think, 32 in your best year so far. That's a stretch going to 40.
0: Did I miss when the Bears won a second playoff game this past year? Did I miss that?
2: They won the wild card round?
1: Yeah.
0: Won one playoff game. What are you guys talking about? Right. You guys are trying to rewrite history on me. I feel like I'm going nuts over here.
1: Brandon and I are just feeding off each other.
0: No, he didn't. Okay. No, he doesn't. He won two. And I'm like, what? Did I miss a week in the playoffs? I was like, did they not get beat by the Rams the next week?
1: Yeah, but they almost won that game. They should have won that game.
2: Yeah.
0: Oh, my God.
2: You're right.
0: Nate, now you sound like the Spurs assistant coach. Now you sound like that guy, Sean Sweeney. Yeah, we almost won every game in the NBA Finals.
1: Statistically, they won every game.
0: All right, move on. Because you guys are out of your minds. Move on, Combs. What do we got next?
2: Do you want to go to another one or do you want to go to break?
0: No, I want to do another one.
2: All right, let's do another one. The Bears are the best team in the NFC North. Hot or cold, Pat?
0: Are we seriously cold? Cold, because they had a defense last year that lived and died on getting interceptions. They couldn't stop the run. They couldn't really get after the quarterback. You were begging for them to draft a pass rusher, and they basically didn't. They ignored you, and they were reliant on, yes, they were great. They were great. The fourth quarter comebacks and the game-winning drives led by Caleb Williams. Those are like two of the biggest stats that end up regressing to the mean in the NFL. Turnovers forced by a defense, interceptions by a defense, and fourth quarter drives winning one score games. Those will both regress to the mean, and at best, the Bears are a 9-win team this year. Cold.
1: I'm going to say hot. And I know earlier in the show, I said, I think the Bears are going to regress and they're not going to win as many games. I still can think that they are the best, most talented team in the division. And their schedule is going to be more difficult this year. And so maybe they're not going to win quite as much. So like going into the season, I think they are. We'll see how that all plays out based on the schedule that they have. But I can't sit here and say I think the Packers are better than them by any means. We don't know what Kyler Murray is going to look like. I mean, Kyler Murray is what we know of Kyler Murray right now. There's no way the Vikings are better than him. And I don't know. Jury's still kind of out on what I think of this Lions team so far. So, yeah, I'm going to say hot. The Bears are the best team in the NFC North right now.
2: Yeah, the Bears are the best team in the NFC North. They proved it last year, and they're going to prove it again this year. Look, the Packers, I get it. You want them. You keep talking about them winning. You keep talking about Jordan Love. I understand that, Pat. They're just not. And not only that, but, I mean, one, they don't have enough weapons around Jordan Love. Two, their defense is going to be in shambles. You're going to be missing your best pass rusher for, what, the first 8 to 10 weeks of the season. It's going to be tough, and their schedule is tough. Like the Packers, I just don't think that they're going to win more than 9 or 10 games. And I think the Bears are still an 11-12 win football team. And when you look at the Lions and when you look at the Vikings, look, I think that the Lions are going to struggle again. I don't think they're going to be much better than they were last year. And I think that the Vikings, I think they're going to come up a little bit. I think that they're going to be a little better than they were last year with Kyler Murray. I just don't know how much. I really don't. If anybody can make Kyler Murray a good quarterback, it's Kevin O'Connell and the Minnesota Vikings. They are the one wild card in the NFC North that could compete for the NFC crown, NFC North crown, I should say. I don't think it's the Packers or the Lions. I think the Bears are the team to beat in the NFC North.
0: Mm.
2: You can clip that too, Lee.
0: Hey, Lee's got plenty of ammo. I can't wait.
1: He's gonna be busy.
0: I'm going to be like the guy that's on the turret and they're loading like the, you know, like the belt of bullets. Just like keep loading it in, Lee. Like, keep loading it in the turret for me. That's going to be me on the end of the football season.
2: That was me at the end of last year with all of your Caleb Williams hate.
0: Oh, okay. The one thing that I maybe even got wrong.
2: The one thing.
0: I was right about the Panthers winning the NFC South. We all were. You and I were.
2: You're
0: on
2: lucky
0: that
2: we don't have the
0: season
2: list clipped because you've been wrong about a lot of that.
0: Have I?
2: I mean, you're usually out first.
0: But okay, whatever. Blind trivia, going back 20 years in some instances, and you're pulling out Carl Crawford as All-Star Game MVPs like it's nothing. 3108.
2: Wrong about Jordan Love winning the
0: 10.
2: Super Bowl and the MVP. It's another thing you're wrong about.
0: Okay. Time will tell. 3108404910. When we come back, we're going to give out our Mount Rushmore of GOATs, both for the major sports and the non-major sports. This will be fun. You want to weigh in? 3108404910. That's producer Brandon Combs. Kate Constable's with me. I'm Pat Boyle. 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
1: Welcome on back. 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I'm Pat Boyle. She's Kate Constable. Phone number to join the show, 310-840-4910. All right, we've got some text to get to, but first, having a little fun off the messy debate over the weekend where he was going to rank amongst the GOAT of GOATs. If Argentina was going to win the World Cup final, that would have been back-to-back World Cup finals. Maybe it was going to be another golden boot, but neither of those go to Leo Messi as Mbappe scores two goals in that meaningless third place game that I think we all loved. And Argentina gets beat 1-0. They don't even have a shot until the final 2 minutes. Nonetheless, let's do our GOAT Mount Rushmore. Let's do two of them, Kate. Let's do one for the four major sports, basketball, football, baseball, hockey, and let's do one for outside the four major sports. And I'll kick us off right here and I'll make this short and sweet because I think there's really like only one combo. I think I've got it nailed.
2: I'm with you.
1: So my major sport, Mount Rushmore, is Tom Brady, Michael Jordan, Wayne Gretzky, Shohei Ohtani. I gave you one from each sport. I already think Shohei Ohtani is the greatest baseball player of all time. I won't hear otherwise. I mean, I'll hear it, but I won't buy it. Gretzky is easy. Brady is easy. Jordan is easy. Kate, what's your Mount Rushmore of four major sports?
2: I'm with you. How do you not say Jordan? How do you not say Gretzky? And how do you not say Brady? I can't argue with you on the show. Hey, I was just thinking more so along the lines of players that are done playing. And in that case, I would go like Babe Ruth probably for baseball as my number one. So I'll throw that one out there. I don't think you're wrong by any means on throwing Ohtani on there with what he's done so far in his career and who he is as a baseball player. But I'll go just for the sake of going a little different. I'll go Babe Ruth for MLB.
1: Well, you don't have to have a baseball player. I figured it was deserving to have one of each sport, but it's your Mount Rushmore, Kate. Don't let me carve those faces into
2: Mount Rushmore. I thought we were doing Mount Rushmore, the four major sports. Can I do any?
1: Yeah. But yeah, I mean, I guess you could have four football players. We have a text that has four baseball players. I think that's crazy. But
2: you could do four football players.
1: You could do two football, two basketball. You could do, you could do any combination that you want.
2: No. If I'm going the four main sports, and that would be my combination. I have plenty of others up the sleeve for the non-four main major sports, Pat, that I can throw your way. But for those ones, I mean, there's no way around it that Jordan, Gretzky, and Brady are the three for those ones. I think baseball is a little bit more subjective versus like objectively Michael Jordan. Well, I mean, in my mind, I guess that's a subjective statement. But those are for sure the three for the other, for baseball, football, and hockey. Basketball, football, and hockey. Baseball, I could make argument for a couple different players, but Babe Ruth, I will go as my number one for baseball.
1: Okay. So again, I mentioned we did get a text. Again, you could text the show, 310-840-4910. Now, I mean, look, if you're a diehard baseball fan, that's fine. But I even have a problem with this. So we have an 865 number texting in an all baseball Mount Rushmore, and I think it's terrible. They have Hank Aaron, which I don't have a problem with that at all. They have Babe Ruth, also not a problem with that at all. Willie Mays, and then Barry Bonds. There's no pitcher. There's no pitcher. How is that possible? How don't you have a single pitcher in your baseball Mount Rushmore? I mean, Kate, am I crazy? You're not making a lineup.
2: You're not fielding a team. Do you have to have a pitcher?
1: I guess you don't. And I know position players play every day, but like, how do you not have Roger Clemens? Or Pedro? Or Greg Maddux or Randy Johnson. You want to talk about Cy Young? They literally named the award after him. I don't know. How do you not have one of those guys on it?
2: I think that's, I mean, yeah, that's fair.
1: I mean, that's just me.
2: But when you, I mean, that's like, but is that the equivalent? And maybe it's different of like for your baseball or for your basketball, Mount Rushmore, having all big men and not having a guard. Like, do you have to have? I mean, I guess I think that would probably be malpractice. You'd probably have to have a guard because that would be amongst the top. There are plenty that are amongst the top players. But see what I'm saying?
1: Exactly. All right. All right. I mean, I don't know. Maybe we don't need to get sidetracked with that. I want to hear your non-major sports GOAT Mount Rushmore. So any sport that's not basketball, baseball, football, hockey.
2: Yeah. I think you have to start Michael Phelps. Like greatest Olympian of all time. He has to be on there. I think you have to. I think Messi's on there for soccer. Maybe when it's all said and done, Messi isn't the best. But as of right now, if we're talking right now, I think Messi has to be on your Mount Rushmore for that. Tennis, and I mean there are plenty of men's tennis players, but I think Serena Williams deserves to be on a Mount Rushmore. I mean she 23 Grand Slam titles. Dominated for 2 decades. And then if you get into some track and field, like how do you not have Usain Bolt, fastest man in the world?
1: Mm.
2: I think Bolt has to be on there. 8 Olympic gold medals, fastest guy in the world.
1: That's honestly, I wasn't thinking Usain Bolt. And you want to know what I had written down? I have Michael Phelps. I had Serena Williams, I had Leo Messi, and then I couldn't pick between Novak Djokovic and Tiger, Tiger Woods. I have to have Tiger on mine.
2: Tiger was my honorable mention. Yeah.
1: So I'll probably go ahead.
2: No, I think Tiger's very fair to have on any Mount Rushmore. Like that's, well, I just didn't have enough space on the mountain.
1: Yeah, you only got 4 faces.
2: Yeah.
1: Yeah, for me, I think I would put Serena in over Djokovic. I know Novak's got 24 Grand Slam titles, and he played in an era with both Federer and Nadal, but I would like to get a woman in there, if possible, and Serena with the 23 Grand Slam titles. Yeah. I think is remarkable. I think it's incredible. It's remarkable. So I would put Serena in there, and then I would go Michael Phelps, Tiger Woods, Messi. As my 4. Usain Bolt, though, great choice. Because, fastest man in the world, all the gold medals. Yeah, the Olympians is where it gets tough. Because I know that they have the world championships for track. And I couldn't tell you off the top of my head how many of those Usain Bolt won. But we know they're gold medals. And I can't tell you how many world championships of swimming Michael Phelps won. But, what did he win? 30 medals? How many gold? 15 gold medals did Michael Phelps
2: total
1: win?
2: Total Olympic medals, 23 gold. That's insane.
1: 28 Olympic medals, 23 of them gold. Unbelievable. I don't know. I can't imagine we ever see that again in swimming. Who knows?
2: There's no way.
1: I mean,
2: there's no way.
1: Feels like the world. It's not like we go decades without the world records getting broken. I feel like we see world records get broken. I mean, every 4 years, or if not every 8 years in swimming. So who knows? Maybe somebody will find a way to overthrow Michael Phelps' achievements. I don't see how, because it was dominance. It was every 4 years for 12 years. He won almost everything. Almost every race he was in, he won. And it was like all the team events that he was in, he basically won as well. So, no disagreements with me on Phelps. No disagreements with me on Messi. I'd have Serena over Djokovic as the tiebreaker because I wouldn't put 2 tennis players on there. So then it comes down to Usain Bolt or Tiger Woods. I would have Tiger and you picked Usain Bolt, which I think is fair. I think it's a good list.
2: Yeah. I do too. I don't think
1: Combs says Messi, Tiger Woods, Serena, and Djokovic. So leaving out Michael Phelps. Combs, not a big swimming fan. Combs, why would you omit Michael Phelps?
3: Just because, I mean, look, he was definitely dominant, and there's going to be somebody that's left off of this list, right? Like
1: he's the most decorated Olympian of all time.
3: I understand that. I get it. But I mean, what you've seen Djokovic do, what you've seen Serena do in their sport, what you've seen Tiger do in his sport, what you've seen Messi do in his sport, I just think for me, that outweighs. For me, my honorable mention is Michael Phelps, the same way, you know, you guys have, you know, Usain Bolt or Tiger outside of yours. Somebody's going to get left off. And there's probably some that we're thinking of that we're not thinking of that are also left off this list. That once we hear a name, we're like, oh yeah, you know what? I didn't even think of that. But it's just Muhammad there's Ali. Going to be, you can only put four. So what's that?
2: Muhammad Ali, like, does he need to be on a list somewhere?
3: Yeah. Ali, Tyson. I mean, there's going to be somebody that gets left off the list. But yeah, for me, I just think that would be my four. Just because Serena and Djokovic, I think both deserve to be on there. They've been both so dominant in tennis. It's tough to overlook. Simone Biles is another one that I thought of that Monty just put in the chat too. Yeah.
1: How many medals does she have? 11 Olympic medals, 7 of them gold. But an unprecedented 30 world championship medals, 23 of them gold, which makes her the most decorated American gymnast in history. But then again, I mean, how many world championship swimming medals does Phelps have, and how many world championship medals does Usain Bolt have? Here's the thing about, speaking of Muhammad Ali, you guys know Muhammad Ali's been dead 10 years already? Isn't that crazy?
2: Really?
1: I feel like it was like around COVID.
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1: All right, welcome on back. BetMGM Tonight, Westwood One Sports. Final couple of minutes before we turn things over to our guy, Linnell Willingham, for Westwood One Sports Night here at the top of the hour. He'll take you till 3 a.m. Eastern. Our number to join the show, last chance to call, last chance to text, 310-840-4910. That's 310-840-4910. Kate, before we get to some final scoreboard updates here, do you have anything, was anything fun happened for you over the weekend? That was just a very general question. I don't know. I feel like I wanted to tie a bow on the weekend somehow, because I do have something I wanted to say, but I wanted to hear, you know, about your
2: very plan fun. No, nothing fun, or I mean, nothing not fun, but like nothing crazy happened. Nothing like super, you know, I didn't have anything. It was just kind of a standard weekend. Hung out with the fam, did some stuff around the house, hosted a show for Westwood One Sports on Sunday, watched some World Cup, and that's about it. It wasn't the most exciting weekend in the world, but it was a good weekend. How was yours? Well, you probably have something better than I do.
1: So it was good. I had a lot of good. Don't get me wrong. Like, okay. I went and I played padel for the first time, by the way. You know, padel, it's like, it's tennis, but, and not really pickleball. You don't use a paddle. You use what looks like a tennis racket, but it doesn't have strings. So I guess it somewhat is like a little bit of combination of tennis, pickleball, and racquetball all in one.
2: You're like in an enclosed, like,
1: yes.
2: Not like a cage.
1: You're in a glass box.
2: That is very fun. Yeah.
1: It was very fun. And I played tennis today, and I love tennis. I almost refused to play pickleball. Maybe I just need to like turn my ego off or not be the guy that like doesn't want people to have fun. But like, I can't stand people that play pickleball because they're too unathletic to play tennis. That makes me mad. And now like pickleball, there's like professional pickleball leagues. It's like, dude, that's a gym class sport.
2: Yeah.
1: You can't have a professional league for a sport that you play in gym class. So anyway, Monty says I sound like his father-in-law. Well, your father-in-law is a great guy, Monty, and I hope you have his approval for life. Because if not, next 20 years for you are going to be pretty brutal, brother. But yeah, padel was great, Kate. You're in a glass box. I felt like, what is that? Along Came Polly with Ben Stiller and the guy Leland Van Loo when he runs into the glass and like smashes his teeth out. I thought that was going to be me because there were so many times you could play it off the glass. You could slap it off the glass. It has to go over the net and bounce first though. And there were so many times where I got so close to running face first into that glass box, but it was fun. It was a lot of, it's also very humbling because sometimes you don't know how it's going to bounce off the wall and you're just like waiting. And then I just like whiff and I look like an idiot. So that was fun. But then, so again, I had a lot of fun this weekend. But, Kate, I did get 4 new tires on my car. That's always annoying.
2: Ooh.
1: And you're like, how do tires cost like $150? And then there's the labor. So it was like a nice little nearly 4-digit expense over the weekend. What really got me angry was when they put the tires back on. I have the sensor that tells you when your air pressure is low. I think every car does.
2: Yep.
1: And so it was telling me, and I had to get new tires because my back right tire, I got a flat. And so I had to get that replaced. I was like, screw it. I haven't had tires replaced in a couple of years. Let me get all new 4. I get in the car. The front left, my passenger side, front driver's side tire, it said it was flat on the sensor. I was like, that's just completely impossible. There's no way. I'm driving 5-10 minutes. I'm like, maybe I just need to drive for a little bit. Nope, nothing. I come back. I tell the guy, I'm like, hey, this says like, can you fix this? Because it says it's flat. He goes, oh, well, I think your sensor for the battery for the sensor died. And so you're going to have to get that replaced. Like, God, I just got 4 new tires. You measured them. You then did the sensor thing. You didn't bother to tell me. And now you're telling me I have to pay for that and you got to do that extra and I have to come back. I mean, come on. I just dumped nearly $1,000. Now you're telling, well, hey, yeah, it might have died when we like replaced all your tires. But yeah, you're going to have to come back for that because I don't have one available. Thanks. Thanks, man.
2: Yeah, Pat, I was with you in the tire situation earlier in the fall, November. Flat tire, had to get all 4 replaced. It's brutal. It's brutal.
1: Just when you think
2: anytime anything's wrong with the car, it's miserable.
1: Exactly. All right. And we'll end on that. All right, Kate, appreciate it. Thanks to Monty. Thanks to Combs. Thanks to Zach Kroll, Max Sheedy, Chloe Pratt, and everybody else. I'm Pat Boyle. We'll see you back here tomorrow, 6 p.m. Eastern, BetMGM tonight.
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1: Well, hey, what's up? In for Lynell, I'm Mike Wickett, all over America. If you don't know who I am, it's my first time filling in here on the overnight shift. As a matter of fact, I've been doing radio for 27 years, and this is my first overnight shift I've ever had. So let's get at it. I'm not sure what to expect. I'm here hanging out. Hopefully you got a hot take or two you want to jump in on the show, you can. As always, phone number 310-840-4910. Normally here on Westwood One Sports, I host Saturday nights and Sunday nights from 7 to 11 p.m. Eastern time. So this is my first foray into the overnight. Looking forward to it. Hopefully you can join us wherever you are in this country. Got a couple hundred radio stations, Sirius XM, Channel 375, the Westwood One Sports app. Also, you can tell your smart speaker, hey, Alexa, play Westwood One Sports. Lots to get to. We'll talk about an odd firing that happened surrounding the Dallas Cowboys that went down a couple of hours ago. Weird one. We'll get to that. But the biggest story of the day, kind of, I guess it kind of came out of nowhere. If you were, you know, waking up this morning and checking your social media feeds and you were trying to figure out what was going on, there was news out of Ann Arbor. And I'm sure everyone listening to our affiliate, the big 1050 WTKA in Ann Arbor, what's going on? Go Blue. Shocked, I think, surprised. I know this was kind of rumored, but their athletic director, Ward Manuel, stepping down at the end of the year. He's not going to step down now. As a matter of fact, I think that has a lot to do with the fact that Michigan is currently looking for a new president, and that would just be

0: a lot. It's been a turbulent time in the last 10 years since Ward Manuel has been the athletic director. If I went through everything, it kind of looks like a rap sheet. You know, there's a lot of stuff. We'll get to the Harbaugh stuff and the Sharon Moore stuff and the guy that was stealing the signals. But there was a lot of other stuff that went down under Ward Manuel's watch as the athletic director. And the vibe I get out of Ann Arbor is someone had to go down for this. That we just need to cut ties with this era. Now, this era brought a couple of championships under the athletic directorship of Ward Manuel in Ann Arbor. It brought a basketball championship, 3 months ago? That head coach is now in Dallas. And then it brought a football championship 3 years ago. And that head coach is now in Los Angeles. But still, it brought in a couple of major championships. And there were some others. There was a gymnastics championship for Michigan in there under him. But there's been some stuff that has gone down under Ward Manuel's watch. Their current president was speaking to the media and had some things to say. We'll get to that coming up because it is fascinating if you go through all of the things. And if I go through all of the things, we only have 4 hours. But if I go through all of the things, it might take me all 4 hours just to get through everything. You know, the major highlights, they hired a women's gymnastics consultant who was associated with Larry Nassar. That wasn't very good. After 12 years, John Beilein goes to Cleveland to go coach the Cavaliers. His replacement seemed like a smash. Like, Juwan Howard seemed like a perfect fit for the Michigan basketball program. They won their first Big Ten title in 7 years. He was coach of the year a couple of times. They were a number one seed in the 2021 tournament. You got a contract extension for Juwan, but then there was a post-game incident where he hit one of the Wisconsin assistants, Joe Krabbenhoff, in the face. He was suspended for the rest of the remainder of the regular season. He came back for the conference tournament. They got knocked out in the Sweet 16. Things never got better on the basketball front for Juwan Howard. On the hockey front, Mel Pearson, who was an assistant under the legendary Red Berenson, one of the great college hockey coaches of all time, who was at Michigan for a million years, there were some issues around Mel Pearson. He was allegedly, an investigation revealed that Pearson pressured some of the players to lie about COVID-19 contact tracing during the COVID season, the 2021 season. Also part of the investigation, Michigan assistant head coach, at that time head coach Mel Pearson, who had taken over for Berenson, had been discriminating against women in the program, retaliation against former goaltender Strauss Mann, detailed harassment by Pearson and the director of hockey operations, Rick Bancroft, against SID Christy McNeil. I mean, it was a bad thing going on in that program. The NCAA sent Michigan a notice of allegations against Jim Harbaugh for allegedly misleading NCAA enforcement staff who were looking into violations during the recruiting dead period. I think what happened there, Harbaugh bought a kid a sandwich or a burger, and like somebody found the receipt.
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0: You know about all these other things that went down. You know, and when Dusty May left for the Dallas Mavericks, it raised an eyebrow with a lot of people. Because Dusty May was, you know, all over Final Four weekend when the rumors were out that he was a candidate for the North Carolina job. People were, you know, like, is he going to leave for UNC? And he screamed at the mountaintops how happy he was in Ann Arbor, how thrilled he was to be in Ann Arbor. He loved it in Ann Arbor. It does make you wonder what the relate, because he had not finalized his contract extension after winning the national championship, Michigan's first since 1989. And you're like, okay, this is good. Oh, well, he hasn't really signed it yet. And then we find out he leaves and goes to Dallas. You have to wonder if the explanation that, oh, Dusty May got frustrated with the college game. Well, what does that mean? NIL. Transfer portal, the relationship with Ward Manuel, maybe just the chaos going inside the Michigan athletic department. There's a lot going down. So Moore is gone because he screwed up. Dusty May is gone because Dallas paid him more. He doesn't have to play the transfer game and the NIL game anymore. And so now, after all those things, and I left out about a dozen of these incidents. Like, you can Google timeline of Ward Manuel, the soon-to-be former athletic director of the University of Michigan and the Wolverines. It goes on like a rap sheet. It's, you never would have thought it would have got to that point, but it did. And there, here's their president, the school president, who was asked about it. Again, his name, Domenico Grasso.
6: These include failures in accountability, structural deficiencies, weaknesses in our reporting and support systems, and concerns about retaliation. This is unacceptable. We have significant work ahead to restore Michigan athletics to its standing as a model program, not only on the field, but also off the field.
0: They got to do a whole heck of a lot. Now, while he was there, Ward Manuel did do a lot of good. Again, he won a national championship in football. He won a national championship at basketball. His women's gymnastics team won a national championship. But he has decided, after all these meetings and these investigations, and it was a $12 million investigation, man, that he's going to step down. I'm Mike Wickett, in for Lynell here on Westwood One Sports, talking about Ward Manuel, the soon-to-be former athletic director at the University of Michigan. CBS Sports' Brandon Marcello on the good that Ward Manuel did.
7: Well, he was there a long time, number one. So any athletics director this day and age, the average lifespan of them is between 4 to 6 years nowadays. So he surpassed that. I think that he'll be remembered lovingly in a lot of ways because he brought those championships. He helped bring those championships there and was a big part of that with Jim Harbaugh at Michigan and obviously there with Dusty May at Michigan as well.
0: Well, it does kind of feel like, now that they've hired the new basketball coach and they've brought in Kyle Whittingham from Utah, it does feel like to me that Michigan's trying to close the book on all of this. New hockey coach, new basketball coach, new football coach, new AD.
7: In the end, the off-the-field stuff was just too much to ignore and look over. And even if Ward Manuel, maybe they say, wasn't completely aware of everything, the job description says that you need to have a handle on things. And for that matter, the culture you build as an athletics director is what does allow these type of things maybe to happen or not allow these types of things to happen. And it's very difficult to say and lay blame at the feet of Ward Manuel either way. But at the end of the day, a leader sometimes has to fall on the sword.
0: Yeah, and that's kind of what's happening here. Again, did Ward Manuel know of all of Sherrone Moore's off-the-field behaviors, his proclivities within the program with young women or one young woman, the harassment of a woman? Did Ward Manuel know all about that? And to what extent? When did Ward Manuel know about it? I mean, you're hearing about the players knew about it during the season last year for Michigan, which explains because Michigan looked like crap on the field last year, even with Bryce Underwood, the number one college or high school player, picking Ann Arbor over everybody else. So what did Ward Manuel know about that? The Juwan Howard thing we thought was good, and then it wasn't so good. And the Harbaugh thing with the Connor Stallions thing. Like, there's so much in here, and you have to, at some point, somebody did have to fall on that sword. So ESPN's Dan Wetzel, what's next for Michigan and their soon-to-be-vacated athletic director spot?
8: I think a new president is expected in the next couple months, and then there's plenty of time for that president to hire an athletic director. And I think everybody's on the table at this point. They've traditionally gone with people who went to Michigan, but not always. They've looked outside the box in a lot of ways. They've had local businessmen and things like that who have just stepped in to kind of modernize the department. So Michigan's going to go on as business as usual.
0: They're going to go on, and they listen, I would like to think what Dan Wetzel just said there was true. That Michigan traditionally hires Michigan men. That Michigan will look outside of the Michigan man portfolio. There are other people, and I'm not going to tell you I have a whole list of people. Like, I've got my pad of paper here, and I've just got 15 names. Here are 15 great candidates to be the athletic director at Michigan. But I have a feeling, knowing Michigan like I do, and I spent 7 years working at our affiliate in Ann Arbor, the Big 1050 WTKA. I'm originally from the Detroit area. That's where all of my family still lives. So shout out if you're listening to us on 97.1 The Ticket or AM 1270 in Detroit. Maybe on the Big 1050 in Ann Arbor. I know, or I have a feeling, I have a hunch, Michigan's not going to do the nationwide search. Or they might as a token interview, as a token list of candidates. But I got a darn good feeling that Michigan's looking somewhere within the Michigan family to find that Michigan man. Bo Schembechler famously said when their head basketball coach bolted in 1989 to go to Arizona State, Michigan man's going to coach Michigan. They wound up with Steve Fisher. And they won the national championship that year with Glenn Rice and Ramil Robinson, and they beat Seton Hall. So it'll be an interesting hire to see whatever they decide to do. Not 100% sure what Michigan is going to wind up doing. But Michigan is going to find a new athletic director. They're going to hire their president first. And I think eventually then that's going to lead them to getting the AD. Manuel's not stepping down until the end of the calendar year here in 2026. So it'll be a while, but they'll find their new man in Ann Arbor. And hopefully it's not, I mean, I understand no program is 100% squeaky clean. We all know that. You know that. No matter what college program you follow. Could be Miami, could be Ohio State, could be Alabama, could be Washington. Does not matter. Your program isn't perfect. It's got some blemishes. But I do hope, for Michigan's sake, I do hope that when the Wolverines find their new AD, that person's there for 10 years or however long, and we don't have, scandal might be the wrong word, but there were some scandals in Ann Arbor. I hope it doesn't turn into another repeat of what we've watched for the last 10 years. I'm Mike Wickett here on Westwood One Sports. Coming up next, did reporting on the Cowboys this way really get someone fired? We'll talk about it. You'll hear it. That's coming up on the other side here on Westwood One Sports. Again, I'm Mike Wickett. 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
9: It's a big week for NFL fans. Training camps are kicking off. The Panthers and Cardinals get things started Wednesday. Then it's the Pats, Seahawks, and Bucks on Friday. Followed by the Rams and Niners on Saturday. The pigskin is flying, and we're here for it. Westwood One Sports.
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1: Talk some Seattle Seahawks football. Locked On Seahawks host Nick Lee is going to be our guest in about 18 minutes from right now. We'll talk champs as camps are getting ready to open. But as mentioned, can you get fired for saying something nice about the Dallas Cowboys? You wouldn't think that ESPN would do that, right? So there's this comment going around that for some reason is making people really angry. And if this is your first time ever hearing me on the air, very little makes me scream and yell out of anger. All right. I'm not a hot take artist. I'm not Stephen A. Smith. I'm not going to scream at you. I might get a little bit loud. I might get a little bit animated. I might have some fun at my own expense. But this cut was on the Twin Takes podcast, which, by the way, is hosted, I swear to God, these two kids are about 12 or 14 years old. They're coming for our jobs, all right? They're coming for my job. They host a podcast. They had Dallas head coach Brian Schottenheimer on the podcast, and they were talking about the Dallas Cowboys. Don't laugh. The Dallas Cowboys in the Super Bowl.
3: The Super Bowl next year is February 14th, 2027, in SoFi Stadium in Los Angeles, and we plan on being there.
1: Now, I kid, all right? I kid. The Cowboys are sitting at plus 2,500 to make the Super Bowl, according to our friends at DraftKings. And what else is he supposed to say? Like, I love when there's all these gotcha quotes on your Facebook feed or on your Twitter feed. You know, someone says, we want to win the Super Bowl, or we plan on winning the World Series, or we plan on winning the NBA title. Like, what are athletes and coaches supposed to say? You talk to Aaron Glenn. He's not going to come out and say, well, we hope to go 5-12. It's not what coaches do. All right. That's not at all. Even when you have a coach at a quarterback situation that you know is not good enough to win, you even, like, Clint Kubiak knows in his head that the combination of Kirk Cousins and Fernando Mendoza as a rookie, not good enough to win an NFL championship this year. Not good enough to sniff the Super Bowl this year. So when Schottenheimer says that,
3: the Super Bowl next year is February 14th, 2027, in SoFi Stadium in Los Angeles, and we plan on being there.
1: I'm fine with it. I am absolutely fine with it. And anybody who has a problem with Shotty saying that, and I'm a Packers fan. I like to take shots at the Cowboys. I thank you very much for Micah Parsons. Even though he's hurt, he'll come back and still be one of the best, you know, football players in the NFL. But I got no problem with Shotty saying that. Ryan Clark, former ESPN employee, Ryan Clark. He was asked about the Dallas Cowboys, the Super Bowl, and Schottenheimer's quote on ESPN today.
4: You know what? They are realistic this year. You go get Christian Parker from the Philadelphia Eagles. He understands how to keep the top on the defense, not give up the big play. And you're expecting someone like DeMarvion Overshown to be exactly what we saw him ascending to be before the injury. We watched him play a little bit last year. I expect him to be fully healthy and be an X factor in what they want to do. It's also going to be about how you acclimate Caleb Downs. You pick him in the top 12 of the NFL draft. Many people thought he would go earlier. He's an absolute savant when it comes to defensive football. How do you implement him? How do you use him? Is he going to be the nickel? Is he going to be the down safety? Will you keep him in the middle?
1: All of that from Ryan Clark on ESPN, and he was fired today. And I do not revel in anyone in my industry losing their job. My heart kind of breaks for Ryan Clark. He was a Super Bowl champion, played with the Steelers. And whether or not Ryan Clark was your cup of tea doesn't really matter. But Ryan Clark was fired, not because of what he said about the Cowboys. He was fired for I'm sure, a number of reasons. Cost cutting. They had to give McAfee more money. There's a report from The Athletic that he was influenced, or his firing was influenced, by his perceived poor verbal conduct, particularly towards his colleague Pete Schrager. There was an incident, I guess, on one of their shows or whatever it is. You know, at some point, that network is just going to wind up being Stephen A. Smith and McAfee yelling at people. Like, yeah! And then, like, you know, all these... They get rid of so many people over there. And I understand it's all about a spreadsheet. It's all about cost cutting. But Ryan Clark was fired today mid-show. He was fired mid-show. I am not kidding you. They let him know he was fired during the middle of the show, which is unbelievable. Just imagine that. ESPN fired him. They got a bunch of layoffs that are on the way. So some of your favorite people, or maybe some people you don't even recognize, they're going to be gone from ESPN. And Clark was the first big name. And they did it mid-show. And they claimed that they wanted to do it mid-show because the firing was trickling out, and they didn't want him to learn about it on social media during the show. They let him know that he was gone middle of the show that he was on. Are you kidding me? Are you kidding me right now? You couldn't keep a firing quiet for another 35 minutes or whatever before you were going to let that guy go? All the best to Ryan Clark. Again, if you liked Ryan Clark, you didn't like Ryan Clark. To me, it feels like he got done a little bit dirty. He's a good football guy. Guy knows the game better than all of us. Whether or not, again, you agreed with some of his opinions on other subjects or the way the NFL and culture and things along those lines, that's up for you to decide. I'm not here to get between you and your God. But Ryan Clark gone midway through the show, the day he gave that take about the Dallas Cowboys. Again, I'm Mike Wickett here, Westwood One Sports. More on the Dallas Cowboys. As you know, they're basically the Cincinnati Bengals of the NFC, right? Like, you look at those two teams, they're one of those memes. You know, there's the meme where, you know, it's the office meme where it's Pam and the whiteboard and says it's the same picture. Well, if you hold up a picture of the Cincinnati Bengals and you hold up a picture of the Dallas Cowboys, it's the exact same picture. You've got this wildly explosive offense with two really good wide receivers, two of the best quarterbacks in the National Football League, the Bengals with Joe Burrow, Ja'Marr Chase, T. Higgins, the Cowboys with Dak Prescott and CeeDee Lamb and George Pickens, and their running backs are good, Chase Brown in Cincinnati, and you've got Javonte Williams in Dallas. Both really good running backs, both really good wide receiver rooms, both really good quarterbacks. And for the last few years, both really bad, and I mean bad defenses, historically bad defenses. Now, credit to both the general manager in Cincinnati and the GM president face of the Dallas Cowboys, Jera. They both recognized how historically bad their defenses were. Now, granted, I wouldn't trade away Micah Parsons if I knew my defense was historically bad, but they turned that into Quinnen and Williams, and then they drafted another edge rusher with the other draft, with one of the draft picks that they got in the trade with the Packers. To me, Caleb Downs was the best football player in this last NFL draft. I think he's going to be special. I really wish he didn't go to Dallas. That kind of sucked, but whatever. I'm not a Cowboy fan. You might be a Cowboy fan. That's okay. And then on the other side, you know, you got the Bengals, who added Boye Mafe from Seattle, who just won a Super Bowl. They bring in Dexter Lawrence at that big trade before the draft. That was huge. They added another safety. Like, those two teams are basically the exact same. Just one is in the AFC and one is in the NFC. They're both the same from the standpoint as their offense is going to score 30 a game. Schottenheimer looks like he was the real deal. Schottenheimer looks like a good hire. Zach Taylor's seat is a little bit warm. They haven't been able to stay healthy. When they are healthy, how are they getting wins? All those kinds of things. There's some doubt creeping in about the head coach in Cincinnati. But both teams just need their defenses to be average. Just be average. And they're going to be just fine. Like, you can see an average defense alongside Joe Burrow probably going to win 12, 13 games. An average defense along with Dak Prescott probably going to win 11, 12 games. It can definitely happen. You can see it happening. And so with Dallas, you know, a lot of it comes down to, you know, is the unity on offense going to be there? They got to get back to the postseason. Dak Prescott knows that this squad has got to get to the playoffs and not just make it.
5: Yeah, you miss it 2 years. Yeah, it sucks. Definitely. But we're pushing, and yeah, that's our goal. That's a minimum. When you have a team like this and they've done everything they have in the offseason, we just said, obviously, we've got to push and get better on offense. But when we know we're already improving on defense, that's the minimum. It's everybody's goal in here. You know, to hear like Q say like he's never been to the playoffs, right? Like that's what you want to do it for. And that's where, you know, that's what I told him. I said, I'll get you the playoffs. I'm going to need you to go help us win it.
1: That's Quinnen Williams. Because, again, that offense can get you to the playoffs, but you got to be able to play defense. The last time we saw Dallas in the playoffs, Jordan Love and the Green Bay Packers were running the Cowboys out of their own building before halftime. I think they won by 70. No, they won by about 30 in that game. Love played phenomenal. Maybe his coming out party or whatever. And their defense with Dan Quinn, who then later got the job as the Commanders head coach, their defense was atrocious and has been ever since. They had Eberflus back there last year. The former Bears head coach was the DC, and they were one of the worst defenses in the NFL. So they make the acquisitions. He mentioned Q. He's talking about Quinn and Williams. And Dallas's defense should be better. By the way, they open up at the Giants, and they get the Commanders. They should be 2-0. They should be 2-0 right there. You go to New York, first game for Harbaugh, Jackson Dart, no Malik Nabers most likely. Who knows what Cam Scadaboo is going to be, the dude doing backflips on his surgically repaired leg. The guy that eats paint chips over there in the tri-state area. And then they get the Commanders. After that, it's the Ravens and Texans, so that could be very, very tough. It's actually a pretty tough schedule after the first couple of games there for Dallas. Again, it goes Giants, Commanders, but after that, it's Ravens, Texans, Buccaneers, Packers, Eagles. That's a tough stretch right there. That's a real tough stretch. Speaking of the National Football League, coming up on the other side, we are going to head to the Pacific Northwest. We are going to talk some Seattle Seahawks football as the champs are getting ready to repeat. Coming up on the other side, Locked On Seahawks podcast host Nick Lee is going to tell us exactly what to expect from Seattle here as defending champions in the National Football League. That's next. My name is Mike Wickett. Thanks for hanging out here on Westwood One Sports Night.
0: MLB is heating up. Time to find out who's for real and who will shape their lineup to be October contenders. 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
1: Hanging out overnight in for Lionel. My name's Mike Wickett. Here on a Monday night. 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The Super Bowl champs are getting ready to open up their training camp like all the other NFL teams. Joining us right now to talk about the Seattle Seahawks from Locked On Seahawks, the podcast host Nick Lee is with us. Nick, thanks for the time, man. Appreciate it.
2: Thanks, Mike. It's an honor to be here, and I appreciate you introducing the Seahawks as the Super Bowl champion Seattle Seahawks, as it seems like some of the media, maybe an average fan might think it's the Rams. I'm not quite sure.
1: Are you guys on Locked On Seahawks playing the disrespect card hard right now because of the Myles Garrett trade?
2: You know, it was certainly right when it broke, there's like, oh, okay, we see what you guys are doing, you know. But Mike, I just want to tell you, there's a picture of Mike McDonald staring into the Lombardi Trophy, his reflection, and there's this big smile on his face. That has kind of been the picture of Seahawks fans all off season. Yes, there's been some annoying, you know, storylines, you know, nationwide about the Rams. Of course, they deserve it. I mean, that's a big move, and a couple big moves by them. But overall, it's mostly been, hey, we just won the Super Bowl. Let's enjoy this. There are plenty of teams around the NFL who have never won it or haven't won it in decades, and here we are with two in, you know, a 13-year span.
1: Yeah, as a Packers fan, I'm jealous. I'm still mad about that onside kick. Anyway, I digress. Let's talk about the Seahawks team because, you know, they are the champs. They dominated New England in the Super Bowl. Let's rewind a year ago. Do you know what the preseason odds were for your Seahawks to win the Super Bowl last year at this moment?
2: I don't have the exact number, but I do believe it was something very similar to the Arizona Cardinals.
1: It's 60-1. You guys were 60-1 because of Sam Darnold. Geno's gone. Who knows? You know, DK Metcalf, all that stuff. How did this team go from 60-1 to Super Bowl champs?
2: Great question. First of all, they picked the right guy to be in charge of the culture. You know, Mike McDonald and his staff. John Schneider, of course, deserves a ton of credit. He's got to have his name and bust in Canton someday, I think, because those two are in such lockstep building this roster, and not just the roster, but the culture. And myself and Corbin Smith, the other Locked On Seahawks host, along with Rob Rang, we all kind of like it's this team felt so much different from the Legion of Boom era. Those guys were ornery. Those guys were on edge. You know, these guys are just like genuine good dudes who want to play for each other, and I think that's a culture that Mike McDonald bred and built and got the right guys in place. Sam Darnold, I think, was like the poster child of that, just a guy's guy, and everyone loved him in the locker room, wanted to play hard for him. And then pair that with Mike McDonald, the best defensive mind in the NFL, getting guys like Nicky Manwori and Leonard Williams playing at a high level still, and just that all kind of came together perfectly.
1: Yeah, it was crazy to watch it all go because, you know, you lose DK Metcalf and you trade away Geno Smith. And there was this thought like, all right, that's a 9 or a 10 win team, but still going to be the Rams and the 49ers. But here comes Seattle. And I got to say, watching McDonald, you know, in just 2 years, take the Seahawks to this new level, like back to the pride of the Pete Carroll days, I guess, the best of the Pete Carroll days. That guy has just got to be royalty, I would imagine, in Seattle.
2: 100%. Yeah. Neither of those coaches will need to buy a drink in Seattle again. But Mike McDonald, it is really fun because they are very different people. I've kind of been telling some of my friends, you know, off air, off show, like Mike McDonald brings out this, like, he's a good guy, family man, you know, kind of chuckles at himself, self-deprecating to the media, has some funny sound bites like that. We did not care. My favorite part is in that moment he realized in his face that he just dropped a banger pretty much. Like, he didn't mean to do that. You know, that's just kind of the guy he is. But also behind closed doors, I think he's a cold stone cold killer. Like, he's just a master preparer and scheme artist. And like, I think what really, put it at the next level as far as the fans, like, oh, this is who this guy is that shrine of the spear of all the helmets being piled up of all the teams the Seahawks had beaten this year. Like, he brings out this nice guy persona, then he rolls this thing out like something out of Game of Thrones. So I think that he, behind closed doors, he's a stone cold killer in the best way.
1: Talking with Locked On Seahawks podcast host Nick Lee here on Westwood One Sports Night. I'm Mike Wickett in for Lynell. Bigger loss on offense, Clint Kubiak or Kenneth Walker?
2: That's a great question. I'm going to go ahead and say Clint Kubiak. Again, talking about all things coming together perfectly, I think Sam Darnold and Kubiak were peanut butter and jelly. I think, and if you look at some of the numbers, like the play action numbers, Sam Darnold was one of the better quarterbacks in play action last year. So I think that was a perfect marriage. Obviously, Ken Walker went on a heater towards the end there, helped the Seahawks kind of go through with shoulder the load of the offense, especially in the Super Bowl. Sam Darnold definitely did his part in the NFC title game. But I think Kubiak really just brought this team together and as a cohesive unit, because Seahawks fans for a long time we were going through offensive coordinators right and left. The offensive line was a mess. And finally, we finally got this coordinator, offensive line, quarterback on the same page, all working together. And it really was the word I really have been using all, in kind of retrospect, is cohesion. And I think that came from Clint Kubiak.
1: Kenneth Walker goes to Kansas City after winning the Super Bowl MVP. I'm going to let you explain the mess of, especially if you're a fantasy football player, what to do with this backfield now, because Sharps is out. He had the big injury late. They drafted Darian Price. Helani is there. They signed Emmanuel Wilson. If I'm a fantasy football player, I'm not touching any of that backfield. Who's the leader right now going into camp when it opens up in a week?
2: I do think it's Jadarian Price, at least early on. Now, you're right. It is kind of a mess. I'm a fantasy guy, too, and that is going to be at the danger zone. I do think once Zach Charbonnet gets healthy, which if I had to guess somewhere mid-October, I'm hoping before Halloween, he'll probably take his lion's share. But also, rookie week 1, 2, 3, you don't want to throw him to the Lions and 25-something carries a game. So, you're right. George Helani, the coaching staff has been talking up George Helani all offseason, which makes me wonder if they're really trying to like, hey, this guy's really good, trust us, because he's going to get some carries early on. Emmanuel Wilson they brought in for sure as kind of a different look. But I'd say if you had to throw out, who's going to be the running back in the backfield for snap one, week one right now, for me, that's probably Jadarian Price unless proven otherwise.
1: Wide receivers still loaded. JSN, Offensive Player of the Year. Shaheed, the big deep threat. Cooper Kupp, the ageless one. Who are we not talking about in the wide receiver core that could catch, say, 40, 50 balls next year for Seattle?
2: Torrey Horton is a name that, if he didn't get hurt last year, man, he had 5 receiving touchdowns in his last 7 games before getting hurt. And that also included a punt return touchdown against the Saints. And so this was his rookie year out of Colorado State. He was on a special kind of run there in the middle, beginning to middle part of the season. Then he unfortunately had his season cut short with a gnarly shin injury that just lingered and never really healed right and ended up missing the rest of the season. Just the size he is with how fast he is, he's not going to be like a Rashid Shaheed return specialist kind of guy. I think he actually brings more as a receiver, just overall tools and the physical nature of the receiver position than Rashid Shaheed does. I think he's got a bit more physicality to his game. Torrey Horton is a guy that I'm really excited for as long as he can stay healthy, because he also had injury concerns at Colorado State. So if he can get past the injury bug, he was on a run last year to make a decent case to be on, high up on the ballot, top 4 or 5 for offensive rookie of the year, had he stayed healthy. And I think if he has another healthy season this year, he's going to be squarely on people's maps, especially, yes, in kind of the back end of the fantasy world.
1: other side of the ball, the defense. I mean, the most beautiful thing about Seattle's defense is they beat the hell out of New England. They beat everybody up, and they only rush four. That, to me, is so incredible with Williams and Murphy up front and Lawrence. I mean, this defense is going to be nasty up front once again.
2: Absolutely. Yeah, there's a stat where I think the Seahawks were the sixth or seventh least blitzing team. However, they created the third most pressures last year. So Mike McDonald is a master at just looking at picking his spots. You saw that in the Super Bowl where he kind of emptied the clip against Drake May. And Drake May, with that famous face he's making on the cover of all those magazines.
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2: And it, with the fans, how they are. I mean, that I guess San Francisco exactly, or Santa Clara, I should say. It wasn't exactly a neutral site either. But, that one doesn't make a ton of sense to me. I do hope it's a good game. It's hard for me to see it not be a similar result. Obviously, the Patriots look a little different, and the coaching staff is an interesting storyline, to say the least. So maybe that's the angle, but really, I failed to see why they really stuck with that.
1: Follow him on Twitter at NickLee51. When he's not tweeting about the Seahawks, he's railing on the Mariners. Follow him as well and listen to him. Locked on Seahawks, Nick Lee has been our guest. Nick, thank you so much for the time, man. Really do appreciate it.
2: Appreciate it, Mike. Thanks so much.
1: Take care. Again, at NickLee51, Locked on Seahawks, and there's a lot of conversation on his Twitter page about the Seattle Mariners as well. I don't like the fact that New England and Seattle are playing again on opening night. It wasn't a good game the last time we saw it. Why am I going to believe it's going to be a good game this time? Oh, because they added A.J. Brown? They're going to abuse the offensive line again, make Drake May's life miserable early. Defenses are always ahead of the offenses at that point of the NFL season. I think Seattle's going to win handily in that game. By the way, Seattle opening up New England, Arizona, Washington. They should be 3-0 by the time they get to the Chargers, then the Niners, then the Broncos, Chiefs, Bears. That's a tough five-game stretch for the champs. But they should be 3-0 before they start that tough stretch. Wednesday, September 9th, in Australia? Is that right? Am I Am I right on that? That sounds ridiculous. What are we doing opening with that game? All right, coming up on the other side, I'm Mike Wickett in for Linnell here on Westwood One Sports. Which quarterback has the most to carry on their own? Who's shouldering the most load in the National Football League? I'll tell you who the right answer is. You can jump in, 310-840-4910. Again, I'm Mike Wickett here on Westwood One Sports, 310-810-4910.
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1: Hanging out here on a Monday night in for Lynell Willingham. Appreciate him giving me the chance to fill in for him. He's got the night off back tomorrow. Phone number is always 310-840-4910. You want to jump in? Thanks to Locked On Seahawks podcast host Nick Lee talking about the champs opening up against New England, which I hate, but whatever. It would have been, look, let's be honest, man. Seahawks-Bears would have been a lot juicier than Seahawks-Patriots. Because we just saw it. There's all this hype about Caleb and Ben Johnson in year number two. And that just would have been a sexier matchup. And then Patriots and Seahawks, the rematch. Usually we get that rematch like week three, week four of the NFL season. But for some reason, the National Football League decided we're going to have the rematch of a bad Super Bowl in week one. So the last game you saw that sucked, maybe they're trying to get it out of the way. But the last game that you saw that wasn't very good, we're going to run that back. Let's go. Let's do it. Question on the table right now, and I would love for you to jump in on this, all right? If you're an NFL fan, maybe it's your team. And this, I'll be honest, this really only has to do with the really good teams in the NFL, okay? Which quarterback has to carry the most weight on his back? Meaning, who has to do the most for his team to have a chance to win a Super Bowl? 310-840-4910. 310-840-4910. I've got it down to about three or four different guys because there are certain acquisitions that have happened here in this offseason of the National Football League that make the quarterback not unimportant, because it is the most important position in sports. You cannot win a Super Bowl in this era with a mid quarterback, with a guy who is, you know, whatever your favorite stat is, rating, QBR, EPA, whatever. You can't win a Super Bowl with a guy who's in the bottom third of the NFL, okay? So that eliminates, you know, the Dolphins from this conversation. The Jets are not part of the conversation. The Browns aren't part of the conversation.

0: Going to take the Titans out of this for the moment. I'm not a big Daniel Jones guy, so I'm going to eliminate the Indianapolis Colts from this. Raiders, sorry, you don't get to play this game. Neither do the Arizona Cardinals. I would say the entire NFC South doesn't get to play because no one in that division is good enough to win a Super Bowl. I feel like the Vikings have to be out of the conversation because Nineler Murray, whatever they decide to do up in the Twin Cities, Nineler Murray's not good enough to win you a Super Bowl. Although, as much as I want to knock the Minnesota Vikings, and again, if you're new to me, and my name's Mike Wickett, I usually do Saturday nights and Sunday nights here on Westwood One Sports. I'm a Packers fan, and I like to take every shot I can at the Vikings, Bears, and the Lions. But I have to be honest about Minnesota. They were third in the division last year. They were 9-8, and they had literally the worst quarterback play in all of the NFL. Their quarterback rating was 32nd in the National Football League with Brosmer, J.J. McCarthy, and Carson Wentz. So I don't think they can be in this conversation because all that quarterback has to do, whether it's 9 or it's Kyler, whoever it is, they just have to be pretty, you know, above average. That defense is so good with Brian Flores. So I'll include the entire NFC North, but none of the NFC South, okay? And the NFC East, sorry, Giants, you don't get to play this game. And I'll allow the Commanders to play, even though I don't love them being in this conversation. But 310-840-4910. 310-840-4910 is the phone number. Which quarterback has to carry the most load in the NFL for their team to win a Super Bowl? For me, I think it comes down to three guys. Three guys you're probably pretty familiar with. But if I'm missing somebody, I want you to dial us up. 310-840-4910. I think when you look around at what it means to have to carry the load, the defense on the other side can't be very good. Okay? It's got to be a mediocre defense, maybe a subpar defense. And then you also have to look at what weapons they have around them. You know, like, I'm going to take Joe Burrow out of this conversation because, yeah, Burrow's got to be great for the Bengals to win. But Burrow's got Ja'Marr Chase and T. Higgins and Chase Brown and all those different weapons. Like, if I put Joe Burrow in Arizona, or if I put Joe Burrow on the Jets, or if I put Joe Burrow on the Carolina Panthers, are they going to score 30 a game? They don't have weapons like they do in Cincinnati. So I'm not, if you have to have a mediocre to bad defense, which Cincinnati has, but your weapons also can't be outstanding. So for number three on my list, I'm going to go with Lamar Jackson, a guy who was weirdly just voted the 69th best player in the National Football League, which I think is a crime. And a shame there are not 68 better players in the National Football League than Lamar Jackson, even at this stage in his NFL career. There just aren't. And Lamar's defense last year was atrocious. Now, he has King Henry, and Zay Flowers is nice, I guess. Rashad Bateman is okay. But the Ravens go as Lamar goes. Now, every NFL team goes as their quarterback goes, but the Ravens go as Lamar goes. And Lamar, he hasn't quite been the Superman that we've known to, you know, love and watch Lamar. We haven't seen that. We didn't see that much last year. The thing about Lamar Jackson is his injuries generally come from not contact, not taking the big hit, not getting knocked around. Lamar's injuries at this stage in his career, they come from hamstrings. They come from quads. They come from just being a little bit older. But when Lamar is on, Lamar's throwing to Zay Flowers and Rashad Bateman and the ghost of Mark Andrews. And for some reason, Derrick Henry just continues to be good at this stage in his career. But I think Lamar Jackson carries the third most weight of any quarterback in the National Football League. And he's done a pretty damn good job of it in the last 10 years in the NFL. Doesn't quite get it done in the playoffs. He's not a playoff winner. Now, granted, if Andrews catches that two-point conversion 2 years ago in the end zone, I think we look at Lamar very different, but that's a conversation for another day. The old, well, what if this happened? Then this would have happened. Then we talk about this guy a different way. I think my number two on this, a guy who up until recently hasn't had a great wide receiver, I'm going to go with Josh Allen. Josh Allen right now, I mean, it was Christmas to get DJ Moore, and this isn't even the great DJ Moore. This is, what is DJ Moore, 29, 30 years old, 30-age season? I think DJ Moore comes in at the right time because that offense was, from a passing standpoint, even with Superman, throwing to Khalil Shakir and Keon Coleman and a bunch of nobodies up there in Buffalo. Thank God they had James Cook, who's an elite running back. But that defense wasn't very, it was the worst rush defense in the National Football League. Only the Giants gave up more explosive runs, I think, than the Buffalo Bills last year. So Josh Allen had to be Superman, whether it was with his arm or his legs, kind of like Lamar. Josh Allen had to carry the weight of the Buffalo Bills. And let's be honest here. Going back to the if Mark Andrews catches that ball in the end zone 2 years ago in the playoff game. If Sean McDermott knows how to defend the Kansas City Chiefs for 13 seconds, then things are very different in the world of Josh Allen, in the ecosystem around Josh Allen. We're looking at him very differently. Yeah, Josh Allen won an MVP.
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0: Quarterback in the National Football League. Because if you look at his numbers, I think last year he was the 23rd highest rated quarterback in the NFL, or 22nd. The year before that he was about 16th or 17th. He's not an MVP candidate anymore. He's not throwing for 5,000 yards and 50 touchdowns. And is that on him? Or is that because he has to carry all the weight in the world on his back? I mean, is Rashee Rice a great wide receiver? I don't know. We've only seen him for a half a season lately, and the only other news I know about Rashee Rice is he's in jail a lot, or he's busted, or hanging out with police a lot. You know, the street racing thing, and then he tested positive for weed while he was on probation. Like, bro, use your head. You know, up until this year, they haven't had a really good running back since Isaiah Pacheco was a rookie. But Pacheco had the big injury a couple of years ago, never got back to 100%. They brought in Kareem Hunt. you know, they brought in all these other guys, and none of them have ever been at the level that Pacheco was his rookie season. As far as other pass catchers go, I mean, do you know, can you name the other pass catchers on the Chiefs? Xavier Worthy, first round bust so far. Shown flashes, and I know we're on 1600 or 1660 down in Kansas City, but your guy's been a bust. He's frail. He can get hit. When he does get hit, he doesn't get up real quick. Skinny guy. All the things we knew about Xavier Worthy. And then there's, you know, is it the other third wide receiver? Can you name the third wide receiver? Not the tight end, because we'll talk about old man here in a second. Tyquan Thornton is wide receiver 3. Now, you may have picked him up in a fantasy league, or you added him to your best ball team or whatever a year ago, and he'd be a good addition to your best ball team now, because Tyquan Thornton every third game catches a touchdown pass for you. But think about, that's the receiver group that Patrick Mahomes has to work with. And he, up until this year when they signed Kenneth Walker, he didn't have a running game. He had this version of Hollywood Brown was in there. Juju Smith-Schuster was there like 4 times. I think Marquez Valdez-Scantling was in there pissing off Chiefs fans, dropping the football a lot. You know, there's not been a... And the defense has been good, not great. Every time they get good, they get rid of one of their defensive backs. This year, they got rid of 2 defensive backs. You know, you like Chris Jones. Karlaftis is nice. But the Chiefs defense hasn't scared anybody in a while. And that's why Patrick Mahomes, to me, has to carry the most weight of anybody in the National Football League on his back. And I know I mentioned I would talk about him, but old man Kelsey. Now, Kelsey, by the way, if you're a fantasy football player, was PPR tight end 3 last year. Do you know that? That's one of those where you wouldn't believe me if I didn't tell you that. You watch Kelsey play, he looks like he's running in mud. But they brought him back for another year. He's now a married man. They brought back Eric Bieniemy. The offense is supposed to change. We all know it runs through Andy Reid. But that's not a team with a lot of sexy playmakers there for Patrick Mahomes. So he's got to be good. He's got to be great. He's got to be MVP Pat if the Chiefs are going to have any chance of getting to the Super Bowl again. Because they just don't have a lot of other talent. High-end talent. High-end not-in-jail talent. High-end not-35-year-old tight-end talent. 310-840-4910. Your call's coming up on the other side. Which NFL quarterback has to carry the most weight? I got my top 3. It's Lamar at 3, Josh Allen 2, Patrick Mahomes number 1. What do you say? 310-840-4910. We'll get to your calls. Also, man, the ego stroke the NBA commissioner has given LeBron. Oh, my gosh. We'll talk about it coming up on the other side. Mike Wickett in for Lynell Willingham here on Westwood One Sports.
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1: What's going on? In for Linnell Willingham. 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Instagram, TikTok, Facebook, Twitter, and Threads. There's two T's. Thanks for letting me be a part of your, Monday night into Tuesday morning. It is my first time. I've been in radio for a very long time. This is my 27th, going on 28th year in radio. And I have done all sorts of shifts. I started out in Ann Arbor at the Big 1050 WTKA. I was on our affiliate up in Milwaukee, 1250 and 105.7, The Fan, for 9.5 years. I was down in Kansas City. I did a little news talk, and I'm broadcasting it to you live from Des Moines, Iowa, West Des Moines, Iowa, where I did a rock morning show for 5 years before I was added to...
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1: Thing we know that LeBron James really, really likes, and that's attention. And every show from Drake here on Westwood One, from Drake C. Toll to Black and Abdallah, the Pimp in the Box, Jim Rome, to You Better You Bet, all the shows here on Westwood One, and all the talking heads, including myself, we've all been waiting for LeBron James to make this decision. And we're all talking about waiting for LeBron James to make this decision. And LeBron is eating that up. He is loving it that everyone's paying attention to him. So you got that factor. Feeding into that, comments from NBA Commissioner Adam Silver. You could not stroke the ego of LeBron James more than basically telling him that the entire NBA, all 32 teams and their 82-game schedules hinge on LeBron James making a statement and telling us where he's going to play.
9: So I would like him to make his announcement already so we can finish the schedule, because as you might imagine, the teams are calling us, the networks are calling us, and everybody wants to lock in the schedule. It will influence how we set the schedule, opening week, Christmas Day, etc. So I need him to make a decision, but the direct answer is I have no inside information.
1: There is not a response from Adam Silver that could feed that ego more then we're waiting on you so we can tell everyone else. Like, LeBron now control. LeBron already had control of a lot. He and his agent, Rich Paul. Already Rich Paul, one of the most powerful agents in the NBA. And now you're basically saying to Rich Paul and LeBron James, this league is basically under your thumb. Whatever you want to do, man. Whenever you're ready, we're waiting.
9: So I would like him to make his announcement already.
1: I think we all would like him to make his announcement already. I think we're all pretty much on the same page there, Mr. Silver. We would all appreciate...
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1: As they say in this industry. But when there's literally nothing else going on, that's when LeBron's going to strike. And I said this on Saturday night, and I said this last night, and I'll say it again today. LeBron's decision will come down Tuesday morning at 9:54. There's my dart throw. 9:54, we'll get the announcement. And will it be Cleveland? Will it be Philly? Will it be Miami? Will it be Minnesota? Will it be Golden State? I'll tell you what. I've power ranked these in the must-see TV-ness rankings for LeBron's next destination. I'll tell you what they are. Again, I'm Mike Wickett, in for Linnell Willingham here on Westwood One Sports. The most boring of the Big Five, from a must-see TV-ness, is if LeBron goes back to Cleveland. Five is Cleveland, okay? It's a nice bow. It's a nice story. I know if you're listening to us in the state of Ohio, you want your guy back, and I understand that. I respect that. But you're not winning a title with James Harden, okay? From a must-see, like, I gotta watch that team play. James Harden, Donovan Mitchell, the two big dudes in the middle, and then LeBron. Like, they're going to win games. It's not sexy. It doesn't draw me in. So I got that at number five. Number four is Miami. I mean, maybe they'll fit, mend the fences and fix things, because when LeBron left Miami, it was kind of nasty. I mean, it'll be cool to watch LeBron throw 400 lobs to Bam and Giannis every single night. Like, that's kind of cool. But that team's not going to win a lot of basketball games this year. I think at best, Miami's the fourth or fifth best team with LeBron in the East. Maybe fourth. They can host a playoff series. You know, you got the Knicks and those Cavs. They're still getting, Cavs are going to win a lot of games. Got those Knicks, got those Cavs. Philadelphia, who we're going to talk about in a second. Boston. I don't know what Detroit's doing. I have no idea what the Pistons are doing. So number four for me would be the Miami Heat. Number three would be Philadelphia. I believe if LeBron went to Philadelphia to go with Jaylen Brown and Tyrese Maxey and Vijay Edgecombe and Joel Embiid, that's the best team. That's got the highest ceiling. That's the team I think that has the best chance of coming out of the East, dethroning the world champion Knicks and going up against Wemby or SGA next year in the finals. That would be fun to watch. But it's not my top two destinations for LeBron James. My number two destination for LeBron, my second favorite, would be a place where I just think he has no chance of going, and that's Minnesota. To our friends in the Twin Cities, hello. I think it would be really cool because they got a superstar in there right now in Anthony Edwards. They got a superstar in Ant who needs just a little push to get over, like in wrestling terms. You know how it is. If you're a wrestling fan, you know when there's somebody who gets a face, who puts a face over. Stone Cold did that. Ric Flair did that. You know, all the greats, they help out the guys who are coming, who are making that push. And I love Ant's game. Ant's one of the top five or six players in the NBA. He's got a great attitude, a great smile. You could see him as the face of the NBA. But he plays in Minnesota. And he had to play with Julius Randle for the last few years, which is kind of like Western Conference James Harden. You just know they're not going to show up big in big-time games. And Rudy Gobert is a liability on offense, but he's a great rim protector. But if LeBron's there with LaMelo and Ant, that's a fun game. It's a fun team. It's a fun offense. And maybe LeBron is enough to get the Timberwolves up that ladder. I don't think they'll have much for the Spurs or the Thunder in the West, but maybe I'm wrong about that. So that's my number two. But the number one destination is the Golden State Warriors, right? Like, don't you want to see that? Don't you want to see old man ball? Don't you want to see a whole bunch of old guys playing basketball together? LeBron and Steph and Draymond, and maybe they bring in Anthony Edwards or Anthony Davis, I should say. And they get them to like do a reality series where all the old guys are living in the same group home and they're all going to like old people things and they all take the bus to go play bingo together. And then they show them and they're all playing bridge. Like I can see like a 1980s sitcom theme song going on. And they load manage the hell out of the Golden State Warriors. And then when we get to April and we get to the playoffs, all those old guys are rested. And then they're basketball savvy. I think their rested old legs, their basketball knowledge, their experience could take them to a Western Conference final. I think that would be the most fun. Now, if you've heard Rich Paul's agent, I'm sorry, LeBron James' agent, excuse me, Rich Paul, he was on Max Kellerman's podcast again. And was asked what the NBA would do. Because again, we know Adam Silver is waiting to release the schedule. This is what Rich Paul had to say about what the NBA would have to do to get LeBron to go to Golden State.
11: First of all, you notice the NBA schedule is not out yet. Why isn't it out yet?
12: Because LeBron hasn't made his decision yet.
11: You said that. I didn't.
12: Or maybe he has, but he just hasn't told anyone. Or maybe he has. I just don't know about it.
11: You also said that, and I didn't. The NBA will have to give them 60 nationally televised games.
12: You think they get 60?
11: I mean, I'm being sarcastic, but
12: how many?
11: At least half.
12: 40 nationally televised games.
11: If not more.
1: 40 nationally televised games. 40. Now, I'll be honest. If I get 40 more games of LeBron playing with Steph and Draymond, maybe Anthony Davis or Jimmy Butler or whatever they do, I'm going to watch a lot of those games. Wouldn't you love to watch Michael Jordan play for 5 more games or 10 more games? Wouldn't you love to see Kobe play 5 more times or Charles Barkley or whoever your era of basketball was when you were growing up? I'm 45 years old.
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1: Filling in for Linnell Willingham, thanks for hanging wherever you are all across this country. 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Also, that free Westwood One Sports app, 310-840-4910. Talking about LeBron and the watch we are all on. I believe he makes his decision tomorrow. I have no inside information other than he was waiting for the World Cup to be done. That way, all the attention before camps open up in the National Football League can be, he's got all the attention on him right now. Also, speaking of the NFL, we were asking you earlier, which NFL quarterback has to carry the most load, has the most on their back, based on the rest of that lineup, the rest of that roster? 310-840-4910. We'll get to the rest of Rich Paul's comments. But let's go to Chance in Alabama, who's been hanging on for a while. Appreciate you, Chance. Welcome to Westwood One.
2: Hey, I appreciate it, man. For me, it's no doubt it's Josh Allen. His defenses have not been up to par the last couple of years. They've been 11th last year in total defense and 21st. And, I mean, most people cannot even name one receiver on his team.
1: I mean, now they can, Chance, because he's got DJ Moore. But before Khalil Shakir could walk into your house wearing a Khalil Shakir jersey, and most people wouldn't know who Khalil Shakir was.
2: Agreed. His best weapon is his offensive line. He does have a darn good top five offensive line. But, man, if he isn't Superman, that team ain't doing nothing. I mean, without Josh Allen, I believe they're picking probably in the top 10 of the draft the past few years since Diggs left specifically. I mean, Baltimore's close, but I just, he has to put on the cape. He
1: all the time.
2: Darn near perfect football. And he has to hope his receivers don't drop the ball or get it ripped out of their hands after he throws a dime and the guy lands on his back like against Denver last year.
1: The only reason, Chance, thanks for the call, man. The only reason I have Allen at two and Mahomes at one is because Mahomes, up until this point, had no running game, and James Cook has been one of the best running backs in football the last 2 years. It's the only reason I put him below Mahomes, but there's nothing wrong with you having the guy I got at two as number one for carrying the most weight. Thanks for calling, man. 310-840-4910. Again, which quarterback has to carry the most load in the NFL? I got Mahomes 1, Allen 2, Lamar 3. Chance is going with Superman in Buffalo as his number 1. What about Austin in Sacramento? Austin, thanks for calling, man. You're on Westwood One Sports.
3: What's happening, brother? I appreciate you having the line for me. I really agree with your 1, 2, 3. And Patrick Mahomes, I think it's obvious to me that he's definitely number 1. But I really want to give an honorable mention to Joe Burrow. And it's hard because he does have phenomenal receivers, but this guy has to score 40 points for his team to even have a chance, game in and game out.
1: Yeah.
3: And I know he can't play defense, too, but up until recently, he had an abysmal offensive line, too. So he gets the ball out because he can get through his 1 through 4, 1 through 5 progressions within 3 seconds. So he's an elite quarterback, but if he had a better offensive line and his defense could hold him to 30 points, he'd probably win 10 games a season. So anyhow, I appreciate you having this line for me, brother. I appreciate you, and have a great evening.
1: You too. Thanks, Austin. 310-840-4910. I would put Burrow in that next, maybe that next tier of court, because, again, he's throwing to Jamar Chase, and he's throwing to T. Higgins. Like, I don't know if there's a, other than Pickens and Lamb in Dallas, I don't think there's a better 1-2 wide receiver combo in the National Football League. Like, who's better? Who's got a better top two wide receiver set than Joe Burrow's got? It's tough to come up with anybody that's anywhere close to what the Bengals have. So that's why I don't put him in that. Because, again, Mahomes is throwing to one-legged Rashee Rice and 70-year-old Travis Kelce with nobody in the backfield. Josh Allen's throwing to Keon Coleman and Khalil Shakir. Now, he's got James Cook in the backfield, all right? But his defense also wet toilet paper trying to stop the run last year. So was Cincinnati. So the other guy I would put in this conversation is a guy that everyone is waiting to take that next step. I heard someone say they're waiting for him to have a breakout year. The guy's thrown for a million yards and a million touchdowns. It's Justin Herbert. You know, that defense has been pretty dang good with Derwin James and, of course, Jesse Minter got the Baltimore job. So that defense has been really good. But, man, last year when you lost, when Herbert lost both tackles, like imagine trying to have success when you lose Rashawn Slater and Joe Alt. You lost Rashawn Slater during training camp and you lose Joe Alt before October. I mean, if you're looking at a reason why the Los Angeles Chargers offense took a step back, like you probably spent a high fantasy pick on Ladd McConkey. Well, the fact that Ladd McConkey couldn't get more than four steps off the offensive line when running a route before pressure got to Herbert and he had to get rid of the football. That's why football is the ultimate team game. McConkey was so good as a rookie. Slater was healthy. Alt was healthy. That offensive line was healthy. And he was one of the, you know, top 12 fantasy receivers, meaning he had a lot of production his rookie season. Was sophomore season, they lose both tackles. The offensive line affects the quarterback. The quarterback's time to throw affects the wide receivers, the wide receiver. Like, it all works together. You know, you go to Vegas, the Raiders. Ashton Giante is going to be a stud in the National Football League, okay? I don't even think he had a bad rookie season. So many people were down on him. He had 1,300 total yards, 50 catches, and 5 touchdowns. And that Raider offensive line was literally the worst offensive line I've ever seen in my life. And I'm 45 years old. I've watched a lot of bad offensive lines. Giante had, I believe this stat is accurate, if not close. Of all the running backs in the last, 15 years, Ashton Giante had the fewest yards before contact, or the fourth fewest yards before contact, because that offensive line was absolutely horrendous. His offensive coordinator was Chip Kelly, okay? And that they fired Chip Kelly into the season. Chip Kelly's not an NFL offensive coordinator, okay? His gimmicky stuff works in college. We all know that. But Giante behind a terrible offensive line with that brutal. And he's still at 1,300 yards and 50 catches and 5 touchdowns. And that's why I don't think Geno Smith was as bad as Geno Smith was last year. I think Geno Smith is better than that. I don't think Geno Smith's a top 10 quarterback. Don't get me wrong. But I think Geno Smith is better than what we saw in Vegas. Again, the NFL, man, football, whatever level you're on, you're watching high school, college, whatever. It's all a team game. And that's why this conversation is relevant to the rest of the roster, the skill positions, the defense, the offensive line. I think Mahomes, his offensive line hasn't been great in a while. I think Mahomes has a very weak group of wide receivers. I think Mahomes has a...
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1: Rich Paul on Max Kellerman's podcast talking about going to need 40 games, nationally televised games, when the NBA schedule comes out. And Adam Silver is waiting to release the NBA schedule. There's some other stuff from Rich Paul. This is one of my favorites, by the way.
11: You also got to have two different hotels, because you got to have a Fugazi hotel that you park the fake buses in front of.
12: And then you have to have where the players don't get harassed.
1: Okay. Okay. You had me at the 40 games. You had me with the whiteboard. Remember the Rich Paul whiteboard a couple of weeks ago? Bro, come on.
11: You also got to have two different hotels.
1: This is not the Beatles in the 1960s, okay? This is LeBron James going to maybe the Cleveland Cavaliers or the Golden State Warriors. And let me tell you something. If LeBron goes to the Warriors, which is what this is specifically about, and teams up with Steph Curry and Draymond Green and maybe Anthony Davis, this ain't the dream team in Barcelona, okay? When people were going crazy for Mike and for Chuck and for Karl Malone and Patrick Ewing and Larry Legend. Because those, they were global icons going to little old Barcelona in an era where the NBA was on its rise, and Mike made it a global game, and they were getting mobbed. It is 2026. We know what to do with NBA teams and rosters, okay? When the Warriors go to Detroit, if this team of Golden State Warriors goes to Detroit to play the Pistons, you're not going to need a fake hotel outside of the team hotel in Detroit. There aren't going to be a bunch of Pistons fans. There will be some, but there's not going to be hundreds of fans lined up to get a glimpse of LeBron and Steph. All right, when the Warriors play at the Mavericks, you're not going to see everybody all around the metro in Dallas lined up 10 people deep, 150 people wide to get a glimpse. This isn't the Beatles, all right? This isn't waiting to go on the Ed Sullivan show back in the 1960s coming over from Liverpool, all right? You're an NBA team. Relax, Rich Paul. I liked you at the We Need 40 Games on TV because as a LeBron fan, I want to watch LeBron as much as I can. But I don't need you to tell me that we need a Beatles-esque fake hotel to get LeBron James to play with Steph Curry and Draymond. It's ridiculous. It's absolutely ridiculous. All right, coming up, when did the SEC become the conference of whiners? I'll explain next. Mike Wickett in for Linnell Willingham here on Westwood One Sports.
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1: Hanging out in Fort Lauderdale, Willingham. Hopefully you're having a good Monday night into Tuesday morning, wherever you are. Thanks for hanging. Appreciate it. Our board operator, Oliver Scheck. Oliver, we're in a tornado watch here where I'm broadcasting live from in Des Moines. So if you hear a bunch of people entering my studio, it's because of my wife brought the three kids in if there's a tornado siren. Just giving you a heads up, all right? No problem. I don't know if Linnell has to worry about that in D.C. too much. I don't know if Josh Graham has to worry about that when he is on the air from North Carolina. But here in Des Moines, that's part of the thing. That's a thing we got going on here in Iowa. So, again, if you hear some people open the door, just kind of hang out in my basement studio, it's my kids, my wife and my three kids, who should be asleep right now, as a matter of fact. The phone number is always 310-840-4910, 310-840-4910. So, we're in the middle of talking season right now, right? We had Big 12 media days a couple weeks ago. We had ACC media days a week ago, which we're going to get to some incredible sound from Dabo Swinney. To our listeners in South Carolina, your guy, man, I don't know what's going on with that guy. We'll do that coming up. Next week is Big Ten Media Days, and today was the first day of SEC Media Days. And maybe somebody has to tell me the right answer to this. But when did the SEC become the conference of whiners? Like, you were the dominant conference for so long. I'm 45 years old. Up until the last 3 years, college football kind of ran through the SEC. You know, the Big Ten would have a team. Once in a while, Ohio State was good or whatever. Maybe you get a Notre Dame in the national championship game before the Pac-10 died, the Pac-12 died. You had a Pac-12 team or whatever get there. They were like, maybe this is the year for Lincoln Riley. But up until then, up until NIL, up until the transfer portal and the Wild West that is college football right now, I'll admit it, I'm a Big Ten guy, but the dominant college football conference was the SEC. And I also personally believe that the dirtiest college football conference was the SEC. But something changed 3 years ago. Maybe 4 years ago, it began when NIL became a thing. And the transfer portal became the craziness that it is

0: right now. And the SEC really doesn't like that somebody else is now the big fish. There's a new big dog out there, and it's called the Big Ten. And really, the SEC hasn't had anybody to battle the Big Ten. Like last year, it was Indiana going a full NFL schedule, 16-0. And who do they meet? Not an ACC team in the national championship. We got three straight Big Ten champions who have gone on to win the national championship in Michigan, in Ohio State, and then Indiana. Like, I don't get it. So now that the playing field is maybe not level, or now the scale is tipping one way, now you got the SEC and their commissioner, Greg Sankey. And this has been going on for a while, but now we're at Big Ten Media Days and they're speaking about it. They're threatening to leave the NCAA and go start their own thing.
1: They're real. People have talked about that. They've opined about the frustrations that bring them to the point of saying we should look at something significantly different. I do not believe that is a leverage point. I think that's just honest communication. But I also know the pride with which I spoke of 13 national championships, and there is meaning and value. And I do think a national expectation that we participate in a national organization. But that national organization must function in a healthy manner. Otherwise, that simmering will continue.
0: So they're talking about actually leaving the NCAA for two main reasons: money and control. There's a bunch of lawsuits out there. There's current NCAA rules that are leading to expensive legal battles over athlete pay and the idea of back pay. The SEC doesn't like that. I'll tell you, I kind of agree with them being worried about this idea that Congress, the United States Congress, is proposing laws to level things, and they don't like that. College leaders have spent years begging Congress to pass a federal law to regulate player pay. But there's a bipartisan bill in the Senate to protect college sports, the Protect College Sports Act. The SEC and the Big Ten, by the way, don't like this. Trying to level things out, kind of cap things. You know, the big dogs like being the big dogs, man. It's like, you know, you want to tag, you know, why are rich people getting richer? Because rich people like being rich, and rich people like getting richer, and millionaires like becoming billionaires, and billionaires like becoming multi-billionaires and becoming a trillionaire. Like, they like doing that. And there's this whole idea the SEC believes it is the premier elite entity that has outgrown the NCAA's sluggish, one-size-fits-all governing body, governing model. Sankey says the SEC already regulates itself more aggressively than any other conference. And if Congress and the NCAA cannot deliver a, quote, clean, durable, and national standard, the SEC is prepared to build its own independent super league structure to look out for its own massive financial interests. I will agree with the Big Ten, and I will agree with the SEC on this. We don't need Congress to get involved. Have you watched Congress? Have you seen what Congress is doing? Like, are you serious? If there's one thing we don't need more in sports, specifically in college sports, it's Washington, D.C. getting involved. We just do not need that. I don't know if it's true. I don't know if it's real. I've seen Greg McElroy on a podcast say, no, it's not real. You get some other reporters saying it's very, very real. Look, I think the SEC is upset because all of a sudden, now that, you know, those $100 handshakes that used to go under the table and those bags of cash in the SEC that are now on the table, there's bigger bags of cash. The transfer portal used to get those 4- and 5-star kids and bank them at Alabama and Georgia and Auburn and all those other big time schools, LSU and Tennessee. And those 4- and 5-star kids, they wouldn't leave. They couldn't leave because before the transfer portal changes, if you left, you had to sit out. They could limit where you could go. Now there's no rules. Now the now that four-star kid that went to Alabama that maybe he didn't get the playing time because there's five other four- and five-star kids playing wide receiver or playing tackle or playing running back. Well, now he can go somewhere else, like Indiana or Michigan, or he can go anywhere else he wants. And no longer is the SEC, you know, no longer does the SEC the only conference out there that can put together big-time compensation packages to get these kids to go. I mean, these kids are getting fed money in high school. These kids are getting fed money to go to these colleges. And no longer can the SEC put up boundaries and say, all right, come on into LSU. Oh, you're not happy at LSU? Too bad. Oh, you're not happy at Alabama? Too bad. No, that's not the rule anymore. And that's what I think the bottom line is. The SEC was so confident and so happy being the biggest fish in the world of college football, which is really what drives the revenue at all of these schools. It's football. Yeah, the NCAA tournament's nice, but it's the SEC TV package, the Big Ten network, the Big Ten media package with ESPN. That's what drives the funding for all of these schools. And now all of a sudden, the SEC can't win every national championship and the Indiana Hoosiers are able to win national championships. And that's rubbing them the wrong way. And it's not just, you know, Greg Sankey, the commissioner of the conference. I mean, you got guys whining about everything at SEC Media Days. Like, take, for example, Eli Drinkwitz. Eli Drinkwitz, the head coach of the Missouri Tigers. He got on the microphone today. You know one of the things he complained about? The playoff.
2: We have a lot of complaints, whether we're talking about 68.
0: Just the first couple of words there. What's going on with the SEC? I thought it meant more, not we can cry more.
2: We have a lot of complaints. Whether we're talking about 68 teams in the NCAA basketball tournament, we're complaining about the committee. Last year, we complained about the committee selections. I mean, we produced all kinds of stats and handed them out about why the SEC was so good. Well, the problem is we have a human committee that has no standard set of structure of how they're going to select. They're all human beings. They all have implicit bias. So now we're going to go from 7 to 11, and we think that's going to solve the problem. Until we figure out what exactly the standards are, I don't think that's good.
0: All of a sudden, now that the SEC isn't winning national championships, and the SEC isn't the dominant conference, now Eli Drinkwitz has a real issue with the playoff selection committee?
2: I think we should go back and try to find more ways to include teams. How do we get more people involved? Because that's better for the players. That's better for the player experience to have more people involved in the potential to play for a championship. And it's better for the fan bases. I think we all would agree that the four college football playoff games at home campuses was a huge win for college football. We need to expand that opportunity, that energy and excitement.
0: More ways to include more teams. Do you know the last thing I want as a college football fan is a college football expansion? We don't need this. I know why all these coaches, there's one reason why all of these coaches want to expand the playoff. Money. Not money for the school, not conference pride. It's so Eli Drinkwitz can get the Missouri Tigers as one of the top 24 teams in college football into the college football playoff. So he can hit a bonus. So he can say, look, I got my team to the college football playoff. So that if he gets to maybe back-to-back college football playoffs, maybe Missouri wins a game, and then that next bigger job, bigger than Columbia, Missouri, becomes available. He has that on his resume, which then can get him what? A pay raise. That's the only number one reason. That is the number one reason why coaches want this thing expanded. Look, if the college football playoff was a 24-team playoff a year ago, the year where we had Indiana beat Miami, Iowa would have been in the college football playoff. I am in Iowa right now. I am 2 hours away from Iowa City. Did you watch Iowa play a single game last year? Odds are you didn't. Okay? They get basically one nationally televised game every year. It's when they play against Iowa State. And maybe when they play against Ohio State or Michigan or whatever. Iowa was not a great football team last year, okay? With all due respect to Kirk Ferentz and the Hawks, okay, I got family that's on both sides of the Iowa and Iowa State rivalry. Iowa should not have been in the college football playoff, but that's what a 24-team college football playoff will look like. And it gets more money for Kirk Ferentz or Eli Drinkwitz or any of these guys whose teams don't deserve to be there. Hell, I don't like 12, but I'll take it. Now, as a consumer of college football, I like more football. So I will watch. But don't go here, get over here and tell me that it's fair. It's more fair for the kids to expand this thing to 24. Because what's next? 36? What's after that? 48? When are you going to start this thing? When are you going to end this thing? I mean, Indiana played 16 games last year. When I was growing up, I know back in my day, a college football season was 10 or 11 games. Maybe 12 when the conference championship games became a thing, and then your bowl game. Now, not every team played 16 last year. It was just Indiana. I don't remember Miami's record. But these, what are they going to play, 21 games? You're going to get a couple of teams. Like, what happened to player safety? These are kids. Oh, just you cut the conference championship game. So what? If we're going to go to 48 teams at some point, we're going to kill these kids. We're talking about some of them are 19 years old, and you're having them play full NFL schedules? So what? So Eli Drinkwitz can get more money?
2: We have a lot of complaints, whether we're talking about 68 teams in the NCAA basketball tournament.
0: We don't need 68 teams. We don't definitely need 76 teams in the NCAA tournament. That's a complete joke. That's ridiculous. And yet here we are. We get coaches who want more teams in the college football playoff because they want to lie to you. They want to tell you it's great for the game and it's great for the players. No, it's so the coach can hit a bonus. And so the coach can add it to his resume. And Missouri is no, but with all due respect, I've got friends down in Mizzou. Missouri is not a final destination for anybody in the coaching ranks. Drinkwitz wants to be the next head coach at fill in the blank. Maybe Dabo leaves Clemson and he wants that gig or whatever. But he's got to get to the college football playoff to get it. And that's why he wants it expanded. When did the SEC become the conference of whiners? Oh, we don't like the way things are going. We're going to secede. How'd that work out for you the last time? The South? Oh, we need to get more teams in the playoff. No, you don't. All right? You play 12 games in the regular season. If you're 7-5, you don't belong in the college football playoff. More from SEC Media Days, and actually a really fun story. John Mateer, the Oklahoma quarterback, he's a Heisman candidate. He was fantastic last year, had the hand injury for the Sooners. His team made it to the playoffs but got bounced. You're going to love, especially if you're an old head, you're going to love which former quarterback who's in the NFL, in Canton, in the Pro Football Hall of Fame, which quarterback does Mateer study? Whose film? I'll tell you about it coming up next. In for Linnell Willingham, I'm Mike Wickett here on Westwood One Sports.
3: It's a big week for NFL fans. Training camps are kicking off. The Panthers and Cardinals get things started Wednesday. Then it's the Pats, Seahawks, and Bucks on Friday. Followed by the Rams and Niners on Saturday. The pigskin is flying, and we're here for it. Westwood One Sports.
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1: Hanging out here on a Monday night into your Tuesday in for Liddell Willingham. I'm Mike Wickett. Thanks for hanging. Thanks for letting me be part of your night. Normally I'm on Saturday nights and Sunday nights here on Westwood One Sports, but when Linnell gave me the chance to fill in for him, I was like, hell yeah, I want to do it. First time I've done overnights in my 27-year radio career. So we're hanging out, having fun. You want to jump in, always have a line open for you. 310-840-4910. 310-840-4910. We are on YouTube, apparently, as well. I have this camera in front of me. I've not had a show streamed live on the Westwood One YouTube page. So hello, if you're watching. That's how ugly this face is. All right. Talking about SEC Media Days, we'll get to the ACC Media Days and some comments from Bill Belichick. Still weird to say. I'm sorry. Still very weird to say. Also, Dabo Swinney from Clemson. But I thought this was kind of neat. Like, I just spent a little while railing on the SEC as the Conference of Whiners. And I'm sure that people in the South love that. I still love you. I just think your conference doesn't like the fact that all of a sudden, you're not the big fish in college football anymore. The Big Ten has taken over. They've won the last three national championships. Ohio State, I believe, is going to be preseason number one. Georgia's going to be good. Bama, I think, will be good, although I don't know. You guys aren't thrilled with your head coach down there. I know that. But I do love what I heard out of John Mateer. He's the quarterback for the Oklahoma Sooners. He's one of the preseason Heisman favorites. He was really good, dual-threat guy. Busted his hand for the Sooners last year, and kind of that kind of derailed a few things. Oklahoma got knocked out of the college football playoff. So Mateer spoke today at the SEC Media Days, and I love this. Like, he was asked about quarterbacks that he's watching, gave some very normal answers to what film he's studying.
2: I watch a lot of quarterbacks, Brady, Rodgers. You just go watch. You love watching. I love watching good football.
1: Yeah, that's fine. That makes sense. Brady and Rodgers. But then he was asked specifically about who he watches. And if you're an old head, like I'm 45, if you're a little older than me, you're going to really like this answer.
2: I've actually been watching some Terry Bradshaw film. Y'all wouldn't believe it. Met up with him, saw him a couple days ago, and watching his film, he's great. And so being like him, he won 4 Super Bowls. So come on, you can win in games. Terry Bradshaw, not everybody knows about Terry Bradshaw. And I was looking back, and, because I didn't know a lot. He's before my time, maybe a little bit. But you look, he's 4 for 4 Super Bowls, first overall pick. You go play, find somebody play old school football. That's who I picked.
1: All right. A little lesson here from my friend John Mateer real quick. Terry Bradshaw did win 4 Super Bowls, okay? And Terry Bradshaw, 2-time Super Bowl MVP. We all know that. He was an all-pro, one of the great quarterbacks in the history of the National Football League, right? Like, you would agree. But if I say something incorrect, you go ahead and call me 310-840-4910. But why did Pittsburgh win 4 Super Bowls in the 1970s? The steel curtain, okay? This is not in any way to knock the ability of one Terry Bradshaw. But let's be real here, all right? The Steelers won 4 Super Bowls. Yeah, Lynn Swann was great. Franco Harris. But it was Mean Joe Green and company that really carried. Like earlier I was asking you, and we got some calls on this about which quarterback in the NFL today or going into this season or the last few years or whatever, which NFL quarterback has to carry the load the most in the NFL? And for me, it's Mahomes. Could be Josh Allen. Lamar was my, those are my big three. They have to do the most with the least on their rosters. Terry Bradshaw was carried by arguably the greatest defense in the history of the National Football League, especially early in his career. And actually, to Mateer's point, you look at it, Bradshaw threw 212 touchdowns. It wasn't a real passing era, but he threw 212 touchdowns in his 13 years in the National Football League. He's a very good quarterback. Like, no one's knocking him. 212 touchdowns to 210 interceptions. Like, the thing I will tell you about Terry Bradshaw, if you're a young person, or maybe you're a fan of an NFL team that has a struggling young quarterback, or the first couple of years, you're not sure if he's the guy. Terry Bradshaw was terrible, okay, for the first 4 or 5 years in his NFL career. Terry Bradshaw was awful to start, okay? His first year, 13 games, 6 touchdowns, 24 interceptions. That was as a rookie in 1970. And then it was 13 touchdowns, 22 interceptions in his second year. In his third year, it was 12 and 12 in 14 games. After that, it was 10 and 15. So think about that. Think about in today's NFL, if let's say it's Fernando Mendoza, who just went number one in the draft. Let's say Fernando Mendoza, and they wouldn't allow him to do this. They wouldn't allow his confidence to get shook like this. Maybe that speaks of the era we're in right now. But let's say Fernando Mendoza throws 6 touchdowns and 24 picks in his first year with the Las Vegas Raiders. Again, they wouldn't let him get to those numbers. They would bench him and he would be done for the year if it was 6 touchdowns and 18 picks. Okay? They wouldn't let him get to 24. But let's just say he did. Raider fans would be calling for Arch Manning. Okay? They would be ready to move on. But let's say the Raiders kept Mendoza, don't draft a quarterback in next year's quarterback-heavy draft. And he comes back and he throws 13 touchdowns but 22 interceptions. So let's say Mendoza's first 2 years, he's got 19 touchdowns and 46 picks like Terry Bradshaw did. It's a lesson to you that you can start out struggling and then figure it out and have a Hall of Fame career. Because after his first 4 or 5 years, Bradshaw was a lot better protecting the football, throwing it to the right guy. Now, granted, the team got better, the defense got better, and that's beneficial to your quarterback. But just imagine that if your quarterback, like Cam Ward or Jackson Dart, who went, you know, the first two quarterbacks taken in last year's NFL draft. Just imagine, man. Like, we don't give rope and leashes that long. Not only would Mendoza be gone if his touchdown to interception ratio was 19 to 46. Not only would Mendoza be gone, but you know Clint Kubiak would be gone. And the GM over there, I can't think of the GM's name, the GM of the Raiders. It's going to, Spytek, thank you. Spytek would be gone. Brady'd be looking to sell his shares. They'd be looking for a new quarterback. They'd be looking for a new head coach. They'd be gone. But in that era, in the 1970s, we gave a lot longer leash than we do to quarterbacks right now. So, again, that's the difference between the 1970s and where we're at right now. Oklahoma's head coach was on the was at the microphone as well. And going back to the SEC being, for some reason, the confidence of whiners, I'm not sure when that started. I do like what he had to say about playing in the SEC itself. Here's Brent Venables.
3: Each and every week is going to be a bloodbath, and we got to figure it out, play complementary football. You know, the most physical football teams win at the end of the day. That's what it's all about. There's no substitute for being physical. You know, for me, that aligns right with who I am. So our guys are, they understand, you know, what it takes to win in this league. Again, I'm not sure we're going to, again, hang our hats on any new slogans and whatnot, but I think we need to be built on the right things and rooted in the right things. And again, hard work, toughness, physicality, learning the value of punching back, because you're going to get punched. You know, you're going to get knocked on the ground, and how you respond ultimately decides on, you know, what kind of success you have.
1: Texas is favored to win the SEC, followed by Georgia, then Texas A&M, and then Bama at plus 850. LSU with Lane Kiffin down there is their new head coach at plus 900, and then Ole Miss at plus 950. Interesting. Interesting stuff coming out of SEC Media Days. We'll hit the ACC Media Days coming up in just a bit. But I want to flip it on you here. Again, Mike Wickett with you in for Linnell Willingham, and open this up for some calls. So I took my son fishing over the weekend. My son is 6. His name is Miles. And he had asked me for a fishing pole. He had asked Santa for a fishing pole and a harmonica for Christmas. That's all he wanted. He got a bunch of other stuff because he's a kid. That's what we do. But I was like, we was like, okay, that's cool. And Santa brought him a fishing pole. It's actually a 2-pack of fishing poles. And he was so excited. And in Iowa, you don't, I'm not an, I'm not the most outdoorsy kind of guy. Okay. I've never hunted. I've never shot a gun. I've never shot a bow and arrow. I'd gone fishing less than 10 times in my 45 years on this earth. I have no idea how to clean a fish. I don't want to sit in a wooden box covered in deer pee, hoping to get one to walk by. That's not my idea of fun. But the idea of taking my kid fishing, like the father-son, the bonding thing, like I was all about it. And I'm not going to go ice fishing, but it's very cold when you open up your Christmas presents here in Iowa. So my son opens up the Christmas presents. He gets the fishing pole, and then we hang it up in the laundry room where there's a hook. And I kind of forgot about it. And I was driving around because my day job is I'm an Uber driver. That's what I do when I'm not filling in here on Westwood One Monday through Friday. And I was driving around and I was thinking, like, oh man, I forgot to take my son Miles fishing. So I went home, I dropped my last person off, I came home, and I got my fishing license here in Iowa. And my son came back in, I think he was at camp for something. And I said, hey Miles, do you want to go fishing? I said, yeah. He said, let's do it. I said, okay, here's what we're going to do on Saturday. This was last weekend. I said, on Saturday, we're going to wake up early and we're going to go fishing. And he was so excited. And so I got him up on Saturday morning and I took him to the fishing hole, like a park with a pier, a little thing you can walk around and, you know, you can fish. So we wake up early, we go get bait, we get night crawlers. He wants nothing to do with touching worms and putting them on a hook. So I'm like, all right. So he didn't want to use live bait on his fishing pole. He just wanted to use a lure. And I put a worm on mine and I threw it over the water. You could cast, but it was more of a drop it in the water kind of situation. And I caught a fish and he's sitting next to me and he was blown away by that. He's like, Dad, I want a worm on mine. And I said, okay. So I reeled my fish in and I took the hook out. He took a picture of it so I could show my wife because she wouldn't believe that I would ever catch a fish. And I was like, cool, I'll put one on. You want to do it? No, Dad, I don't want to put the worm on. Okay, fine. I'm not going to argue with you. You're six. So I put the worm on and he puts the pole in the water and he's 6 years old. So he's very, the attention span, you know, the anxiousness. And every 10 seconds, he's pulling the pole out of the water and he's checking the worm. He's making sure there's not a fish there. And I said, Miles, you have to leave the worm in the water. You have to leave it there. And so he leaves it there for 5 minutes, and wouldn't you know, a fish grabbed it, and he's got a bite, and he's reeling the thing in. I'm kind of helping him, like, raising the pole. He's reeling the thing in. And he caught this big fish, and I was like, Miles, come here. And I kind of leaned towards him with it, and he takes off running. He is gone. He is out of there. And I said, Miles, don't you want to take a picture with your first fish, the first fish you've ever caught? No. Right. I said, well, Miles, I got to document this, man. This is a big father son thing. And there's other dads and they're there with their kids and everybody's fishing around and they're watching. And they're kind of chuckling. And finally, I get him to come over. He holds the fishing pole and I kind of turn the camera and like I'm kind of holding it. You can see the photo. Follow me on Twitter, Instagram at Mike Wickett. Or you can see the picture of my son and I and his first fish. Very, very cool. And I'll never forget that moment of taking my son to his first fishing, you know, his first fishing timeout. So it got me to thinking, and I'd love to have you tell your story. Do you have that first memory? Maybe it's the first time you went fishing or the first time you went hunting with your parent. Maybe it was your mom. Maybe it was your dad. Maybe it was your first Little League game. Or I remember the first football game I watched with my dad. It was Giants-Eagles. It was just on TV on a Sunday. It's the first time I remember watching football with my dad. Well, do you have that first memory you have with your dad, maybe your mom, maybe your dad wasn't the one that took you out to go fishing, or maybe your dad wasn't around, whatever it is. 310-840-4910. 310-840-4910. That first memory you have as a kid of doing something with a parent. 310-840-4910. Because I hope my son Miles will tell that story about dad taking him fishing with the fishing pole that Santa brought him. I hope he tells the whole thing. All right. 310-840-4910. Watch your calls coming up next. Mike Wickett in for Linnell Willingham. You're on Westwood One Sports.
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2: Now, we stay dry overnight tonight into Tuesday early in the morning across central Ohio. Some light smoke concentrations tonight and lows around 70. On Tuesday, we have a chance of seeing some severe weather across central Ohio. 90% chance of seeing a line or two of thunderstorms come rolling through with damaging winds. Highs in the low 80s. That is your 97.1 The Fan weather forecast. I'm 10 Weather Impact Chief Meteorologist Chris Tomer.
3: Blaze 310-840-4910. I just shared the story over the weekend. I took my son fishing for the first time, and I am not the most outdoorsy person on earth, but took my six-year-old son fishing. Caught a fish. I caught two. What's up? But I hope he remembers that. Like, I hope that's one of those memories that he has that he can think about when he's growing up, when I'm long gone. He can be like, I remember my dad first took me to Waukee in Iowa. That's where I'm broadcasting from in Iowa. And hopefully he'll take that memory with him, you know? And so I'm asking you right now at 310-840-4910, do you have that first memory of that, you know, that you did something with your mom or your dad? Maybe it was fishing or hunting or Little League or whatever that thing was. Share your story, 310-840-4910. Love to hear it. Flute is in D.C. Flute, thanks for calling, man. You're on Westwood One Sports.
4: Hey, Mike, how you doing there?
3: I am well, man. I'm doing okay, man. Thanks for calling.
4: That's good, man. Taking a break from the Uber, man. Got you on air. That's where we need you right now, man. Hey, look here, man. My father, man, coming up in Washington, D.C. Now, it was a first for me, and it was the biggest first, you know, because I'm the youngest of three sons. And when you're the youngest, you know, you can't wait for till your turn, you know, but you just have to wait because you're the youngest of three sons, and I didn't have any sisters. So there's a lot of tradition, and things went on first, were really important. And we had a piano in our dining room, and we're fortunate enough to have an organ, too. So my father would play the piano or organ, but when he played that piano, man, he was outstanding. He would play like a boogie-woogie, you know, do-do-do-do-do-do-do-do-do-do-do. I mean, he was mean. He lift the windows up, and you could hear it throughout the community, too.
3: That's cool.
4: Or he would play the organ. Oh, our whole family, you know, all of us could get down, man. And then one day I played the organ. Now, my feet couldn't touch the pedals, but I would hit the high notes, and I played like the Sweet Georgia Brown at the Globetrotters came out on. And it was the first time that I ever played with my father, man. It was the greatest feeling, man. We went on for about an hour straight nonstop, just freestyling, you know. And, it wasn't just playing an organ with my father. I was playing with a World War II veteran. I was playing with a dad. I was playing with a man that worked in the federal government for 30 years as a social worker. You know, all that was together when I was playing that music with him. And I felt that I arrived. I have a purpose now here on earth, man. I'm going to be counted for now. And I know I hadn't started school yet, so I was probably about 4 years old. And we're talking like 1968, man. So
3: dude, that is really cool.
4: Thanks for taking my call, man. I'm smiling just thinking about him. Yeah.
3: See, there it is. Flute, thank you, man. Appreciate you. That's a cool story, man. Like, he had the chance to play the piano or the organ with his dad the first time, and he still remembers it. And that was in the 60s, he said. That's pretty awesome. 310-840-4910. Billy is in Dallas. Wanted to talk about Terry Bradshaw real quick. Go ahead, Billy. You're on the air.
5: Hey, how you doing, Mike? Man, it's good to hear from you, man. Look, I got a quick story about my dad, too.
3: Yeah, let me hear it. I'd love to hear it.
5: Hey, when I was about 15 years old, I'm 70 years old. I'll be 70 in October. But when I was about 15 years old, I used to work during the summer, and I would always want to go work with my father, but he never would take me. So this one week, they needed some help. I would be, you know, pushing the wheelbarrow, making mortar and pushing it to him. And so one day, him and his buddy decided to play a joke on me. And I was, like I said, I was only 15 years old. And Mr. Alfred Cooty, I can't remember, I'll remember his name forever. The guy says, hey, Little Brown, and that's my name, Benny Brown. So he says, Little Brown, go down the back of that truck and get that brick stretcher. I said, okay, yeah. I ran over to the truck, and I was over there about 10 or 15 minutes. And them guys laughed for, I know, 25 minutes, man, while I looked for a brick stretcher.
3: A brick stretcher.
5: A brick stretcher, man. I mean, that was My God, man. And then after about 10 or 15 minutes of me looking for that brick stretcher, they said, man, come here. And I said, what's... He told me, have you ever heard of a brick stretcher? I said, no. I said,
6: no.
5: Well, my dad, get it, man. They, I mean, that was just one of my stories. I thought I'd throw that in.
3: That's good. But that's not bad, man.
5: Yeah, man. But I was going to... The reason I called earlier was because I was... You were talking about Bradshaw, and I don't know if you remember his third trip to the Super Bowl. You know, he really didn't get there by himself because that was a quarterback. His backup was a guy named Jefferson Street Joe Gilliam. And when Bradshaw got hurt, he got hurt about the fifth or sixth game of the season. And Joe Gilliam won 7 out of 9 games to get them in the playoffs. And then Bradshaw took over going into the playoffs, and then he went and won the Super Bowl. But I was saying that I don't think many people don't remember Joe Gilliam taking them there, because if it hadn't been for Joe Gilliam backing him up and winning 7 out of 9 games, I don't think he would have made that third Super Bowl.
3: Well, probably not. And again, he was pretty fortunate his entire career when he was healthy and hurt to have one of the great, if not the greatest, collection of defensive players ever, with all due respect to the 85 Bears or the 2000 Ravens. But the Steel Curtain was the Steel Curtain, man.
5: Yeah. That was a monster, man, I got to tell you, yeah. But I just wanted to throw that in, man, and you have a good night. Nice talking to you.
3: You as well, Billy. Thank you so much, man. That opens up a line for you, 310-840-4910. Talking about your first father-son story. I took my son fishing over the weekend. It was the first time he's ever gone. He caught a fish. If you want to see it, follow me on Twitter and Instagram, at Mike Wickett. There's two T's in Wickett. And I got the pictures up there. The camera angle, by the way, my father was like, Mike, Miles caught a huge fish. I said, well, Dad, the camera angle makes it. Yeah, I'll just let him have it. Yeah, it's a gigantic fish. It's massive. He basically caught a shark. Andy is in West Virginia. Andy, thanks for calling, man. You're on Westwood One.
7: Hey, Mike. As far as it goes with your two T's, I don't know. But, so we were fishing this little small creek, dude.
3: Yeah.
7: And first time ever fly fishing.
3: Okay.
7: This huge brown trout. And by huge, I mean, you know, it's 10. It's like a 12-inch brown trout.
3: Right. Yeah.
7: And my dad tied his own flies. And, I mean, it was just it's a special occasion, brother.
3: Absolutely. Absolutely. Yeah.
7: And when my dad passed away, I spread his ashes right down where I caught that trout.
3: I love that. I love that. Was it in West Virginia? Is it in your hometown?
7: Oh, yeah. So, Hazleton, West Virginia. Shout out.
3: Nobody's shout out.
7: We're known for a federal prison.
3: Okay. Okay.
7: Yeah. All right. So, Whitey Ford. You know Whitey Ford?
3: Yeah, DMX. Whitey Ford's... Is that where he's from?
7: Whitey Ford, well, Boston, but he got killed in the prison right here in my hometown.
3: Oh, okay.
7: He got shanked or whatever. But DMX spent some time here, too.
3: Okay.
7: And, yeah, I mean, we're just a little town. And I love your show, brother.
3: Andy, thank you, man. Appreciate it. And I'm just sitting here keeping the seat warm for Linnell. He'll be back tomorrow night. But appreciate you getting in there. Just going to, you know, hopefully, and I'm going through this fatherhood thing for the first time, right? Like, I got three kids. And by the way, if you want to jump in, you can. I got time to squeeze in one or two more at 310-840-4910. I've got three kids. They are ages 6, 6, and 7. My oldest daughter is 7. We had her, and then we had the other two. We had twins 50 weeks later. I know you're probably doing math in your head. You're like, wait, you did what? There are 16 days of the year in January when my kids are all the same age. We had 3 4-year-olds. We had 3 5-year-olds. We've recently had 3 6-year-olds. The kids are now 6, 6, and 7. 6, 7. We will have 3 7-year-olds. And I can't imagine what having 3 15-year-olds is going to be like, much less having two of them be girls. But that's where we are. Every year in January for 16 days, we have three kids the same age. We glowingly referred to the first one as training wheels, but we don't call her that because that would send her right to therapy. So I'm going through this fatherhood thing, kind of with three kids all the same age. And like the two girls, I talk to my wife all the time. I said, I don't have any idea how to raise girls. I was like, you're going to be the one. Like, I'll help. I'll be there. But I don't know how to I'm not going to go bra shopping with my daughters. I don't know what to do there. I am terrified of buying a homecoming dress because I see what these girls wear now compared to what I was, you know, around in the 1990s. I'm hoping like pantsuits and turtlenecks make a big comeback. I'm hoping that happens when they're in their high school years 10 years from now. I doubt it. Probably not. Probably going to be even more revealing. So it's terrifying just to even think about that. So I told my wife, I'm like, you're going to have to be the one to have, you know, to buy those kinds of things. My son, I can teach to hit a baseball. I'm his T-ball coach. I'm his basketball coach. And like, that was kind of a cool first time thing. Like, come here, like holding up my son by the basket when that was cool for me. That was really, really cool. I was pretty into that. So I'm trying to enjoy all these moments. Everyone tells me that they go by really fast. They haven't. It feels like we've got about 7 years of having kids, of being parents. And that's kind of where we're at right now. That's it. Thanks to everybody who got in on those stories, man. That was really great. That was really, really cool. 310-840-4910 is the phone number. 310-840-4910. You know, there's been all these lists that have come out lately. Top quarterbacks, we're ranking the players 1 to 100. And before that, there's the hot seat list, which coaches are on the hot seat. Well, I decided in my head before the show that I would combine those two lists, hot seat and quarterbacks. I'm going to give you the five quarterbacks that are on the hot seat coming up on the other side. Quarterbacks that if they don't perform this year, they're going to be looking for new jobs. All right. This does not include a guy like Fernando Mendoza. Obviously, he's not going to be anywhere but Vegas for the next 4 or 5 years, and hopefully longer if you're a Raiders fan. So which quarterbacks are on the hot seat? I'm going to tell you coming up, and you can tell me if your quarterback should be on this list. 310-840-4910.
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1: Final hour already? Is that right? In for Linnell Willingham. Happy Monday night or Tuesday morning, wherever you are, all over this country. Hundreds of radio stations, Sirius XM Channel 375, the Westwood One app. And you can also say, hey, Alexa, play Westwood One Sports. So I like you, I am looking at all of these rankings that are coming out because this is what we do right now. We're in July. It's the last month without football. The NFL camps are getting ready to open. We're all waiting for it, right? Like, well, let's go. For the record, sidebar, real quick. I had people making fun of me last year because I was watching meaningless, air quote, meaningless bowl games. Or I was watching Week 18 with a bunch of nobodies and scrubs and non-starters. Every time I see somebody that posts on social media, it's now become a cliche because now everybody posts it. You see this?
2: Boy, I could really love a Titans-Jaguars terrible football game right now
1: on social media. I would love to have a Washington Commanders-Arizona Cardinals Thursday night game right now. Yeah, I know you would. That's why I watch Week 18. That's why I watch meaningless bowl games. You know, if I get a chance, I'm going to watch North Texas and Coastal Carolina in the, you know, Pool and Weed Eaters Bowl. I love that right now. I'd love to watch a real football game right now. That's why I like preseason football. I know half those guys aren't making rosters, but you know what? It's football, and we crave it. And when it gets here, it's awesome. And when the Super Bowl ends, it sucks, okay? Because then by the time we get to now, we get to July, we get all of the rankings that come out. And you had the quarterback rankings that came out last week or 2 weeks ago. They got everybody up in arms. And you have people making insane claims like Caleb Williams is the third best quarterback in the NFL. And you get people just randomly putting, and then you get the player rankings. And I don't understand the player rankings. You know, Jordan Love at 72. As Micah Parsons said, there are not 71 better football players in the NFL than Jordan Love. Lamar Jackson, and usually the players have Lamar Jackson's back. Lamar Jackson coming in at 69th in the player rankings. Like, what? What are we talking about here? There are not 68 better players than Lamar Jackson in the National Football League. So you get that ranking, you get the hot seat list, you know, for the coaches, which coaches are on the hot seat. So I decided I was going to take both and combine the two. All right. Quarterbacks on the hot seat. And these are quarterbacks that I think going into training camp, I got five. All right. My top five quarterbacks that are on the hot seat going into training camp. And a lot of these camps are beginning to open. We get some opening up this week. We got rookies that are trickling into some of these. It's great, man. You know football's on the way. So without any further ado, here are the five quarterbacks that really, in my mind, are on the hot seat going into camp

0: and have to perform well or else their organization might be looking elsewhere when we get to next offseason, all right? Number five on my list, Bryce Young. And I know you're like, Wicket, Bryce Young just won the division. Yeah, they won eight games. They were 8-9. The former number one overall pick out of Alabama in 3 years has 49 touchdowns. He's never had more than 23 touchdowns in a season, and he's thrown 30 picks. Now, I'll give you, especially if you're listening in Carolina, I know people are probably upset with me, there aren't too many quarterbacks who perform better when their team's trailing with 8 minutes to go in a game than Bryce Young. But you're not going to win too many games, and this is the challenge for head coach Dave Canales right now. You're not going to win too many games when your quarterback can't throw for 3,100 yards in a season. He's never done it. Bryce Young in 3 years has never thrown for 30. I'm not even talking about 4,000. Like, there's all this talk about how Caleb Williams and no other Bears quarterback has ever thrown, no Bears QB has ever thrown for 4,000 yards. Bryce Young can't throw for 3,100. And part of that, obviously, is that's not a great roster, but they add Teteroa McMillan. They got the Jalen Coker. The Cokeheads love that guy. They got Chuba Hubbard over there. I mean, it's not a great roster to have offensive success, even though you've got an offensive-minded head coach there in Dave Canales. It seems weird to say, but if Bryce Young has another year where he completes 62% of his passes, throws for 3,000 yards, 20 touchdowns, 10 picks, like, you kind of are who you are at this point. He's been in the league for 3 years. You know, and we talked about Terry Bradshaw last hour and how much slack he was given, but that was the 70s. We don't do that anymore here in the 2020s. So Bryce Young, I believe, is a quarterback on the hot seat. If he doesn't have a big year this year, I think that the Carolina Panthers might be looking at next year's draft. They also might be looking for a new head coach, too. I think Canales is one of those coaches on the hot seat. Number four, Shedeur Sanders. And it's weird to put a second-year quarterback taken in the fifth round on the hot seat. But listen, I have said this on my... I usually host on Saturday nights and Sunday nights, and whenever we talk about the Browns here on Westwood One Sports, I scream this as loud as I can. Give Shedeur the ball. It doesn't benefit the Cleveland Browns whatsoever to let Deshaun Watson start week one. Deshaun Watson's not your future. You're not winning 14 games with Deshaun Watson. You're not winning 14 with Shedeur either. But you need to know what you have in Shedeur Sanders in his second year to see if he can improve on his 7-touchdown, 10-interception season that he had last year. You have to try to figure it out. And if you see signs of Shedeur giving you like the glimpse of being an NFL quarterback, then you go with Shedeur and maybe you bypass the draft next year with all those shiny quarterbacks that are going to be coming out. Dante Moore, Lenoris Sellers, Arch, all those guys. And maybe if you figure out that Shedeur can improve and be a top 16 quarterback, then you got your guy. And if he doesn't, if Shedeur sucks again next year, then guess what? All those shiny quarterbacks are there for Todd Monken. Giving the ball to Deshaun Watson does nothing other than placate Jimmy Haslam for making a horrific trade, a terrible deal, the worst contract in the history of the National Football League, trying to justify that disgusting move that the Browns made a couple of years ago with the Houston Texans. Give the ball to Shedeur. And that's why he is on the hot seat, because he has to show that he can win that job in the preseason and into the regular season. So he's number four on my list. Going over the quarterbacks I've got on the hot seat in the National Football League as we are on the eve of training camp. I'm Mike Wicket here on Westwood One Sports. You can jump in if you think I'm mentioning the wrong people. 310-840-4910. Number three, I'm here in Iowa. From Iowa north to the Minnesota border, there are a lot of Vikings fans around me. And J.J. McCarthy has got all the pressure in the world on him. It's incredible to say about a guy who just turned 23. But this is a massive season for a guy who I don't think is going to win the starting job. I think if Kevin O'Connell had his way, he'd want J.J. McCarthy to win the job, to take control of the job and never give it back. But I think if the Vikings are being serious, the odds are they're going to win more football games this year with Kyler Murray as the quarterback. And I don't think much of Kyler Murray. I don't think much of J.J. McCarthy. But we talked earlier about the Cowboys and the Bengals. Now, those teams can score points, and if they can just be average at defense, you could see them in their conference, maybe semifinals, the conference, the divisional games, maybe the conference championship games. It's the opposite for the Minnesota Vikings. Their defense is elite. It's their offense that sucks. I don't like the running back situation they've got in Minnesota. Justin Jefferson, to me, is still the best receiver in the National Football League. Addison's a nice tit number two. I don't much care for this late in his career, Aaron Jones or the other running back that they've got, or their Mason. But their quarterback rating last year in the NFL was dead last between McCarthy and Brosmer and Carson Wentz. If they can be average, and I think that's the ceiling, I think, for Kyler Murray. Average, quarterback 14, 15 in the NFL. If they can be average at the quarterback spot, and their defense can still be really good. They won 9 games last year with the worst quarterback play in the NFL. If they can just be average, they can win some football games. And that's a big if you're going to go with J.J. McCarthy. And if J.J. McCarthy in year 3, who has had now 3 years of Kevin O'Connell's offense, can't beat out this Kyler Murray, that seat's going to get real hot, and J.J.'s going to find himself on somebody else's roster coming up in a year. So he's my third, number 3 quarterback on the hot seat. Number 2, I don't know if he's going to start. Michael Penix Jr. for the Atlanta Falcons. I mean, they got a new head coach down there in Kevin Stefanski. He's only been in the league for 2 years, so I understand that this might be a little bit early to put Penix on the hot seat. But he's played in 14 games. He's thrown 12 touchdowns and 6 interceptions. If you go back to his time when he was in college at Washington, I think it's like 6, and at Indiana, I think it's like 6 or 7 straight years he has missed significant time due to injury. Whether or not those are freak injuries or those are injuries because of maybe he's just not the toughest dude in the world, I don't know. I'm not going to call Michael Penix soft. That's not what I'm saying. But if you have a history of being an injury-prone quarterback or an injury-prone NFL player, you kind of are who you are, especially at his age. I mean, Michael Penix is 26 years old. And they brought in Tua. Not the greatest signing in the world, but it looks like Tua's going to win that job because Penix is not 100% healthy to start to start camp or to even start the regular season week 1. And I don't know if you've watched Michael Penix play, but he hasn't been very good. He's completed 59% of his passes the last 2 years. Again, 12 touchdowns, 3 picks, quarterback rating of 85. I mean, he's got weapons. He's got Drake London. Kyle Pitts had a good year. Shockingly, Kyle Pitts had a really good year last year. They got the best running back in football in Bijan Robinson. But I think Michael Penix, if he doesn't beat out Tua and take a stranglehold on that job, and I don't think he's going to, I think he might lose his job to injury, and that can happen. That can happen in the National Football League. Ask Drew Bledsoe. But I think Michael Penix's seat is very, very hot down there in Atlanta. And I wouldn't be surprised whatsoever if a year from now, Michael Penix is looking for a new job. So he's number 2 on my list. But I think the hottest seat for a quarterback is a guy that came out gangbusters as a rookie several years ago and has not yet performed to that level or has not gotten better as you would expect someone who is taken in the first round, who has been to the playoffs 3 times. I think the hottest seat in the National Football League for any quarterback, just in terms of getting the next contract, having the team invest in you and believe in you, is C.J. Stroud. I mean, C.J. Stroud as a rookie was fantastic. 23 touchdowns, 5 picks, quarterback rating over 100, 64% completion percentage, over 4,100 yards. And he hasn't gotten better at all. As a matter of fact, if you go by statistics and you're a big stat person, CJ Stroud has gotten worse every year. His sophomore year, his junior year in the National Football League. His passing yards dropped from 41 to 37 to 3,000 last year. His touchdowns from 23 to 20 to 19. Now, he's missed a game or two, don't get me wrong. But C.J. Stroud, I think the biggest indictment on C.J. Stroud is the fact that the Houston Texans have not given him that new contract yet. I think it's a pretty big sign of what the Houston Texans know or don't know about C.J. Stroud. And you look at C.J. Stroud in the playoffs, and again, he's been there. He's played in two playoff games each of the last couple of years. Now, he's been the benefactor of the NFL's best defense the last few years. Six touchdowns, six picks. This year in the playoffs, two touchdowns, five interceptions. Again, he was stellar as a rookie. In two games, threw for 450 yards, three touchdowns, no interceptions. He was great as a rookie. But he hasn't gotten better. And it's a what have you done for me lately NFL. That's the rule of the league. What have you done for me lately? And lately, as they have added receiver after receiver after receiver to Nico Collins, and this year they finally added another running back. They brought in David Montgomery, so maybe that takes some pressure off of C.J. Stroud. The offensive line has not done C.J. Stroud any favors. That Texans front office has not done C.J. Stroud any favors with that offensive line. They have this year, so that's why I think it's a massive year, and the seat is very, very hot for C.J. Stroud. They should have paid him by now, especially after that rookie season. But they haven't for a reason, because they, just like me, just like you, they're not totally sure what they've got in C.J. Stroud, and it's evident by the silence. 310-840-4910. What'd you think of my list? My five quarterbacks that are on the hot seat, Bryce Young, Shedeur Sanders, J.J. McCarthy, Michael Penix, and the seat is the hottest for C.J. Stroud. But all of those guys could be looking for new work, new jobs, if they can't get it done, whether it's in camp or this year. 310-840-4910. We'll get to your calls coming up on the other side. Also, before we get out of here, I don't often credit Kyle Kuzma, but he had some very accurate takes on social media, and I'll tell you what they are before I get out of here in 45 minutes here on Westwood One Sports.
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0: Thanks for hanging out here on a Sunday night. No, Sunday night. Monday night. I'm used to doing weekends. Thanks for hanging out. You're on a Monday night into Tuesday morning. Mike Wickett with you. You can jump in 310-840-4910. Going over the quarterbacks I've got on the hot seat. That's my list. Number 5, Bryce Young. Number 4, Shedeur Sanders. Number 3, J.J. McCarthy. Number 2, Michael Penix. Number 1, C.J. Stroud. Who's on your list? Is my list way off? Could be. 310-840-4910. Dan is in Northern California. Dan, thanks for calling, man. You're on Westwood One Sports.
1: You might be going to guess where I'm going with this. I'd add Purdy to that list. I know you're going to argue with me, but, I mean, he had a bang-up start. He's got a little bit of Montana in him, but he hasn't really had it that good the last couple of years. I know a lot of his weapons have been banged up, but he can only make so many excuses, right? And I listen to the local talk shows out of the Bay Area, too, Sports Talk, and not just me, but a couple of people saying maybe he have to move on from Purdy, you know, give him a year or two, see what happens. And I think he's a little bit on the hot seat.
0: I'll tell you this. The difference between Brock Purdy and everybody else on my list, the difference between Brock Purdy and Shedeur and Young and J.J. and Penix and Stroud, maybe the exception here is C.J. Stroud. If the 49ers released Brock Purdy today, teams would be lining up to sign Brock Purdy. Ain't nobody lining up to sign Bryce Young or J.J. McCarthy or Michael Penix or Shedeur Sanders. They might be. C.J. Stroud might be a guy they would line up, but nobody in their right mind would be ready to give up, and I say give up. Brock Purdy is a very good quarterback in this. Now, he's in a very good system, and I wonder often what he would do if he didn't have Kyle Shanahan's system. But Brock Purdy, in no way is Brock Purdy on the hot seat, in my opinion. I will respectfully disagree with you.
2: Okay.
0: thank you for calling, man. I appreciate you. I appreciate you. Brock Purdy's thrown for over 11,000 yards in 4 years. He had the 1 year where he was that second year. Remember, he took over for Trey Young as a rookie, or Trey Lance as a rookie, excuse me. And then he got the starting job in 2023. He threw for 4,200 yards, 31 touchdowns, 11 picks that year. I think he was a top 5 MVP finalist, along with his teammate, Christian McCaffrey. He's been to a Super Bowl. Last year, he was banged up, 20 touchdowns, 10 picks. There is nothing warm at all about Brock Purdy's seat. Not at all. What were the Niners led? The Niners were in the Super Bowl 2 years ago. Last year, between, was it Mac Jones and Brock Purdy, the 49ers finished, well, they made the playoffs last year. What was their record last year? Let me see if I can pull this up real quick. My computer's running slow on me. It's tired. The Niners were 12-5 last year, okay? And that defense was good, but the offense hums. And because Kittle got hurt, and Pearsall was hurt. They didn't have a whole lot around Purdy or Mac Jones. But if there's absolutely no heat, there's no warmth underneath Brock Purdy and his seat. Not like there is for Bryce Young or J.J. McCarthy or Michael Penix. Absolutely not. But I appreciate you calling in, man. 310-840-4910. Thank you, Dan. Appreciate it. So this just came across, and I wouldn't say it's breaking news, but we were talking about this earlier in the show. And we're all on LeBron watch. You know, we're all waiting for it. Even me, Mike Wickett, here, Westwood One Sports, in for Linnell Willingham. I'm on LeBron watch. Linnell's on LeBron watch. You're on LeBron watch. Trying to find out where LeBron's going to wind up playing his next year, right? Like, we want to know. So Rich Paul, the super agent, he was on another edition. This must be his safe space. He was on another edition of Max Kellerman's podcast. And like we're all sitting here wondering, like, what's the holdup? I told you already, the holdup is LeBron loves attention. LeBron loves the fact that people like me are talking about him on national shows and TV shows and podcasts like the Max Kellerman podcast. Everybody's talking about LeBron because he's the last domino really to fall here in the NBA offseason. Not only is he the last domino to fall, he's holding up the release of the NBA schedule. I mean, here's the commissioner of the NBA, Adam Silver.
3: So I would like him to make his announcement already so we can finish the schedule, because as you might imagine, the teams are calling us, the networks are calling us, and everybody wants to lock in the schedule. It will influence how we set the schedule, how we set opening week, Christmas Day, etc. So I need him to make a decision, but the direct answer is I have no inside information.
0: God, you know, if Silver didn't give that answer, and I don't know who he was talking to, and I've got nothing wrong with Adam Silver saying it, he was given an honest answer. That's what NBA commissioners should do. Someone tell Kathy Engelbert, the WNBA commissioner, that. You get questions, you give honest answers. But hearing him say that, and you know LeBron heard about it real quick, hearing him say that just made this take longer, because he now knows that he's got the control of the NBA. They can't release their schedule until they know where LeBron is going to play, because LeBron, in what we think is going to be his final year, is going to be on TV a lot. And they can't schedule an additional 20 TV games for the Cavaliers if LeBron's going to be in Golden State. And they can't give us 20 extra Warriors games if he's going to wind up in Philly. So Rich Paul goes back on the Kellerman podcast. The new episode just dropped tonight. And he was asked about the delay. Here's super agent, LeBron's agent, Rich Paul.
4: I'm telling them, you don't have to do that.
5: He hasn't made his mind.
4: We don't need what people are trying to perceive to put out there on all these other shows. And you got the older guys saying what they think. No one, I'll say it again, none of these people know anything. Nobody knows nothing. And I say that respectfully, because we haven't made it to where anybody knows anything. It's important for people to understand we're not making this about attention and a spectacle. It's not about a decision or anything like that. He has a choice to make. He has a business choice to make. We're not going to sit here and decide or allow someone else to decide when he makes that decision or that choice. It's a business choice that he's making. And I think as an athlete, why is it that an athlete has to rush his choice?
0: Wait a minute. Wait a damn minute here. Did Rich Paul just say we're not making this about attention? The guy that's showing up in New York, the guy that's dropping nuggets, including trust the process, the guy that's showing up in Cleveland at 41 years old and going clubbing, that guy, the guy's agent who's now appearing regularly on Max Kellerman's podcast to give us crumbs of an update, that guy's not making it about attention? Are you bleeping kidding me? This guy is all about attention, and I'm a LeBron fan. I love watching LeBron play. It'll be a sad day when LeBron retires, all right? I want to watch LeBron play at a high level for as long as he can. But don't tell me you're not trying to make this about attention. Stop going on podcasts. Have LeBron stay home and make the phone calls and Zoom calls to the teams he needs to talk to. And then two weeks ago, we heard that guy right there, Rich Paul, LeBron's agent, one of the most powerful NBA agents out there, getting Gary Trent Jr. a four-year, $64 million deal with the Bucks. Oh, my God. The NBA is going to investigate that. We heard that guy say, it's not about money. It's about happiness. And now he's going to come on and tell us it's a business decision? Don't pee on my leg and tell me it's raining, okay? That is a bunch of phooey. LeBron loves the attention. LeBron waited until the end of the World Cup before NFL training camps open this week. I believe the decision comes later today if you're in the Midwest like I am or on the East Coast. Or if you're out West and it comes tomorrow. I think it comes Tuesday morning or sometime Tuesday that we get the official decision of where LeBron James is going to go. We're not trying to make this about attention.
4: I'm telling them, you don't have to do that.
5: Hasn't made his mind.
4: We don't need what people are trying to perceive to put out there on all these other shows and got the older guys saying what they think. I'll say it again. None of these people know anything. Nobody knows nothing. And I say that respectfully because we haven't made it to where anybody knows anything. It's important for people to understand we're not making this about attention and a spectacle. It's not about a decision or anything like that. He has a choice to make. He has a business choice to make.
0: It's not about a decision. You know he had to say that because of how LeBron screwed up when he left Cleveland before. And he did the decision with Jim Gray. Sure, trying to make sure we know, oh, this isn't about a decision. Yes, it is. Yes, it is. It's fine. I'm not angry about it. Dude, LeBron, pick where you're going to go, man. We're all waiting. I want to know how many Cleveland games I got to suffer through watching James Harden play. Let me know if you're going to go to Philly. Let us know if you're going to go to Golden State. That's where I want him to go. 310-840-4910. Let's go to Tony, who's in Chicago. Tony, thanks for calling, man. You're on Westwood One Sports.
6: Hey, good morning.
0: Good morning, Tony.
6: The guy is a has-been as far as I'm concerned. I don't care how many points he has, how many rebounds. The guy spent the last 7 or 8 years of his career being a character actor on chasing titles. The guy's a super flop. And in my opinion, the guy has tarnished his reputation with the acting that he does on the court. Okay, all the crazy theatrics that he brings to the court. And the ego. Give me a break, will you? I mean, there's more important things in life than wondering where this goofball is going to play next to finish his career. And as far as a farewell tour, the guy's ego is so huge that this guy might play until he's on crutches. That's how big his ego is, and his agent is full of crap. He doesn't know anything about what the real world is because all he's focused on is the attention that LeBron is going to gain by holding everybody's breath to wait to find out where he's going to go. Who cares? That's my opinion. The guy's a has-been that is continuing to play.
0: And Tony, thank you for the phone call, man. I don't know the definition of has-been in your mind, but you know, a has-been actor would be like a childhood actor who never did anything, and you see them still trying to hold on to that. Like, LeBron is still a really good player. Is he the LeBron from 6, 7 years ago? No. But he was an 8-time All-Star in L.A. He went to 2 conference championships. He won a championship. Like, LeBron, and he was the only guy standing when the Lakers were playing the Thunder this year when they were incredibly outmatched because Luka wasn't healthy, and neither was Austin Reeves. So I guess we can disagree on his basketball ability right now, but I will agree with you 100% on the ego. There is no greater ego in sports, at least in American sports, than LeBron James, and maybe in all sports. But again, he's one of the all-time greats. If you have him first or second or third, wherever you put him in your rankings, that's up to you. He's one of the all-time greats. Tony, appreciate you, man. 310-840-4910. You can jump in. 310-840-4910. You can call, you can text. We'll get to more of your calls on the other side. As LeBron James' agent, Rich Paul, tries to tell you this is not about attention, but I think we all know it is. I'm Mike Wickett. We'll wrap up the show coming up next with a little more LeBron talk. Maybe we'll get into some praise for Kyle Kuzma, which I've never said before. In for Linnell Willingham, I'm Mike Wickett here, Westwood One Sports.
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2: Now we stay dry overnight tonight into Tuesday early in the morning across central Ohio. Some light smoke concentrations tonight and lows around 70. On Tuesday, we have a chance of seeing some severe weather across central Ohio. 90% chance of seeing a line or two of thunderstorms come rolling through with damaging winds. Highs in the low 80s. That is your 97.1 The Fan weather forecast. I'm 10 Weather Impact Chief Meteorologist Chris Tomer.
0: Of hours for the morning show here on Westwood One. I'm in for Linnell Willingham. He's back in tomorrow. Thanks for letting me be a part of your night, man. It's been fun. My first overnight show in my 27 years of being on the radio, whether I've done mornings, middays, afternoons, nights. It's the first time I have ever done overnight. It's been fun. Appreciate everybody who has jumped in. And now I'm probably going to anger you. Not with my words, not with anything I have to say, but there's been, for some reason, and I'm not 100% sure why, but there are a lot of these athletes that are coming on these podcasts these days, and they're talking about how much money they don't have. Have you seen this? Like, breaking down where their $100 million contract goes? This is really going to anger you. Like here's Odell Beckham Jr. on a podcast talking about where his big money contract went to.
3: I always explain this to people. Like, bro, you give somebody a 5-year, $100 million contract, right? What is it really? It's 5 years for 60. You're getting taxed. Do the math. That's 12 a year, you know, that you have to spend, use, save, invest, flaunt, like whatever, however, it, just being real. I'm gonna buy a car. I'm gonna give my mom a house. I'm gonna do everything costs money. If you're spending $4 million a year, that's really $40 million over 5 years, $8 million a year, you know? And now you start breaking down the numbers. It's like, that's a 5-year span of where you're getting $8 million. Can you make that last forever? And you always hear the people who ain't us and ain't been in the position, like, oh, well, that would last a lifetime. Yeah, this job that I've sacrificed my whole life for, they are giving me that. I didn't ask for the certain dollar amount or whatever, but we weren't taught about no financial literacy and all the way. We weren't,
4: talk about it all the time.
3: We weren't taught this.
0: Oh, man. When I first heard about that, I could not believe what I was hearing. That was again, Odell Beckham Jr. talking about how he, this $100 million deal that he got, money's on the way out. Like, what do you do? What about CJ McCollum in the NBA?
5: Small in scale to, like, what the rookies make now. So, like, think about, it's a lot of money, right? Let's say I was making $2 million after taxes, you know, let's call it 950, 970, agency fees, you know, 4%, marketing 15%. Like, those checks were chopped down. Like, I was living off of, like, an energy drink deal. I was living off, like, I had a $12,000 deal, like, to just, like, get some post off, and I lived off of that. So, like, the check that came, my rent was, like, $3,200, which is a lot for 2013, now that I look at it. But I had a four-bedroom house. It was like, I was like $2,700 a month in rent. I bought my mom a white Mercedes-Benz CLA 250. You know, that was like $56,000. I bought the CLA 45 AMG. I call it the red one.
4: Yeah.
5: Small baby Benz. And it took me like 7 years to pay it off because I was just making payments to build my credit. But that was like $62,000. And then I leased a car. I think I leased a car from my dad, but that was it. Like, I bought a little bit of clothes, and then I wore, yeah. At the time I was with Nike, I was wearing Jordans, and Marquise was my rep. Shout out to my guy, Marquise. I was just wearing,
4: you know, just banked the rest of the NBA money.
5: Yeah, I didn't.
4: Is that what you would tell young guys coming in nowadays, the salary? Because Jim said the same thing almost, you know, a whole bunch of players say, bank the money that you're getting from paychecks, the league paychecks, and only spend the endorsement money.
5: Well, I had a fear and a paranoia that I was going to go broke.
0: It's not bad there from CJ McCollum. Like, he was saving. He was only spending his endorsement money and saving all that because he had a fear that he was going broke. But still, to hear about what people are out there buying, man, and then, like, you hear all these stories, like Allen Iverson, and the money that Allen Iverson would make in 2026 blows away all the money Allen Iverson made in the 90s. You know, because the salary cap and the way the NBA players are paid these days compared to them. But Allen Iverson made $200 million. He hit rock bottom. He spent $40,000 on a shopping spree at one time. You know, there he does have a, he actually has a trust fund that kicks in when AI turns 55 with millions in it. But to blow through $200 million, Derek Coleman, remember Derek Coleman? Went to Syracuse, played in the NBA for a long time, made $91 million in his NBA career. Derek Coleman filed for bankruptcy in 2010. Antoine Walker, the basket maker, $117 million. Went broke. A lot of these guys, man. A lot of these guys went broke. And it's for people like you and me, you're just, you wonder how in the world you do it. And I understand. I don't live in that life. It's not like I was handed a check for $100 million and now what am I going to do with it? Well, I got to buy the house. I got to buy the car. But somebody needs to be in there a little more like what CJ McCollum is talking about. Of put the NBA money away, spend the endorsement money, and live like that next paycheck is not coming. And rarely do I say, thanks, Kyle Kuzma, but Kyle Kuzma of the Milwaukee Bucks had a great tweet, and I think it speaks on behalf. Now, Kyle Kuzma's made $90 million in his NBA career, if not more, or whatever. But Kuzma on Twitter, and I love this, he tweets out, this was last week, not going to lie, it's exhausting hearing athletes break down how their millions, quote, aren't really millions after taxes and fees. $40 million after taxes is still $40 million. The real issue isn't the system. It's lifestyle, creep. Nobody told you to live like a king, buy five cars, or move with a 10-person entourage. Modest is allowed. Props to you, Kyle Kuzma. Appreciate that, man. Because every time I hear one of these athletes talk about how $100 million isn't what regular people think $100 million is, and some of us are like, you know, I drive Uber. I do. I drive Uber during the week to help pay for my kids' food and mortgage. My wife has a job. She's the breadwinner in the family. I do what I can. You know, I fill in on this radio network whenever I can. And between those shifts, I'm out there driving people to and from the airport here in Des Moines. And I hear OBJ talking about how $100 million isn't $100 million. Give me a break, man. You see guys like Vin Baker and Latrell Sprewell, Christian Laettner, Kenny Anderson, Gilbert Arenas, hundreds of millions of dollars all going broke. It's tough, man. And the hard part, too, I think, for young people to understand, and these are young people who are getting, you know, thousands in high school, millions in college, to get them a financial manager by the time they're 17 years old. You got to teach them how to manage their money. That's a brand new parental responsibility, by the way, that a lot of the kids, you know, every other athlete or whatever growing up didn't have to deal with. Get them a financial advisor when they're 17. Ridiculous. I want to close out with this. Again, Mike Wickett in for Lynell Willingham. He's back tomorrow. So I haven't seen The Odyssey yet. I'm not going to talk about The Odyssey because I haven't seen The Odyssey. But I'm more excited for something else that popped up today. I was actually getting ready to go take my kids. They have a camp, one of their Bible camp this week that they went to. I was getting ready to take my kids there when all of a sudden I got a notification on my phone. The new Avengers Doomsday teaser came out. Oh, man. Let's go.
6: Before this day is done, we shall be faced with an unthinkable decision.
8: I've fought with many warriors in my time. They were far stronger than all of us put together, and they died. Died facing enemies and threats that scared me far less than this one. Everything that they sacrificed would be for nothing if we do not stand together. Put aside your petty squabbles. And presume nothing except this. If you return,
9: return has brothers and sisters. You mark my words. We're going to need a miracle.
0: If you're a Marvel nerd like me, tell me. Tell me you're not excited for this, man. More excited for this than the Odyssey. I can promise you, Avengers Doomsday doesn't come out until December. So now the hard part for somebody like me is I got to hide from all the Avengers. Like, part of me wants to, I watch all the, before, I would watch all the trailer breakdowns of everything, and I'm just, I want to hide from it. Like, I, this is just a teaser. Like, it just showed you Wakanda, and it showed you the Avengers and the new Avengers, Thunderbolts, the Fantastic Four. It showed you Gambit versus Shang-Chi. The X-Men are in there, Yelena versus Yelena, but one of them is Mystique. Like, all, I'm not giving you anything away because I don't want to watch these trailer breakdowns. And, like, my social media feeds are now all filled with all these people, Easter eggs and break. Why is Loki in this? And then what is Steve Rogers doing? And he's obviously him, but is he really him? And Dr. Doom looks to be 10 times the bad guy that Thanos was. Like, I've only watched that trailer about 26 times today. And I know the new Spider-Man movie comes out next week, and I will be at the theater when it comes out. Now I'm like, oh man, can I survive not getting spoiled? Because I hate when movies get spoiled. Can I survive the next 5 months until Avengers Doomsday? I'll catch the Odyssey later. I don't know. I'll catch that when it comes out, maybe on my TV, but Avengers Doomsday has got me going, man. Russo brothers got Thor as the lead character. We don't even know if the Guardians of the Galaxy are in this one. We have absolutely no idea. But the new Avengers Doomsday trailer, the teaser that came out today, flat out awesome. Flat out awesome. All right, that is it. Appreciate you listening. Thanks to Locked On Seahawks podcast host Nick Lee for joining us on the program. To our producer, Ben Strober, who's keeping us on the YouTube feed. Also to our board operator, Oliver Schack, for keeping us on the air. Drake Toll coming your way in a couple of hours here on the morning show. Again, my name is Mike Wickett. Thanks for letting me hang out with you. Appreciate it very, very much. I will talk to you on Saturday night, 7 to 11 Eastern time. Have a great rest of your evening or a great morning. Take care.
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1: Hanging out here on a Monday night in for Lynell Willingham. Appreciate him giving me the chance to fill in for him. He's got the night off back tomorrow. Phone number is always 310-840-4910. You want to jump in? Thanks to Locked On Seahawks podcast host Nick Lee talking about the champs opening up against New England, which I hate, but whatever. It would have been, look, let's be honest, man. Seahawks-Bears would have been a lot juicier than Seahawks-Patriots. Because we just saw it. There's all this hype about Caleb and Ben Johnson in year number two. And that just would have been a sexier matchup. And then Patriots and Seahawks, the rematch. Usually we get that rematch like week three, week four of the NFL season. But for some reason, the National Football League decided we're going to have the rematch of a bad Super Bowl in week one. So the last game you saw that sucked, maybe they're trying to get it out of the way. But the last game that you saw that wasn't very good, we're going to run that back. Let's go. Let's do it. Question on the table right now, and I would love for you to jump in on this, all right? If you're an NFL fan, maybe it's your team. And this, I'll be honest, this really only has to do with the really good teams in the NFL, okay? Which quarterback has to carry the most weight on his back? Meaning, who has to do the most for his team to have a chance to win a Super Bowl? 310-840-4910. 310-840-4910. I've got it down to about three or four different guys because there are certain acquisitions that have happened here in this offseason of the National Football League that make the quarterback not unimportant, because it is the most important position in sports. You cannot win a Super Bowl in this era with a mid quarterback, with a guy who is, you know, whatever your favorite stat is, rating, QBR, EPA, whatever. You can't win a Super Bowl with a guy who's in the bottom third of the NFL, okay? So that eliminates, you know, the Dolphins from this conversation. The Jets are not part of the conversation. The Browns aren't part of the conversation. Going to take the Titans out of this for the moment. I'm not a big Daniel Jones guy, so I'm going to eliminate the Indianapolis Colts from this. Raiders, sorry, you don't get to play this game. Neither do the Arizona Cardinals. I would say the entire NFC South doesn't get to play because no one in that division is good enough to win a Super Bowl. I feel like the Vikings have to be out of the conversation because Nineler Murray, whatever they decide to do up in the Twin Cities, Nineler Murray's not good enough to win you a Super Bowl. Although, as much as I want to knock the Minnesota Vikings, and again, if you're new to me, and my name's Mike Wickett, I usually do Saturday nights and Sunday nights here on Westwood One Sports. I'm a Packers fan, and I like to take every shot I can at the Vikings, Bears, and the Lions. But I have to be honest about Minnesota. They were third in the division last year. They were 9-8, and they had literally the worst quarterback play in all of the NFL. Their quarterback rating was 32nd in the National Football League with Brosmer, J.J. McCarthy, and Carson Wentz. So I don't think they can be in this conversation because all that quarterback has to do, whether it's 9 or it's Kyler, whoever it is, they just have to be pretty, you know, above average. That defense is so good with Brian Flores. So I'll include the entire NFC North, but none of the NFC South, okay? And the NFC East, sorry, Giants, you don't get to play this game. And I'll allow the Commanders to play, even though I don't love them being in this conversation. But 310-840-4910, 310-840-4910.

0: 4910 is the phone number. Which quarterback has to carry the most load in the NFL for their team to win a Super Bowl? For me, I think it comes down to three guys. Three guys you're probably pretty familiar with. But if I'm missing somebody, I want you to dial us up. 310-840-4910. I think when you look around at what it means to have to carry the load, the defense on the other side can't be very good. Okay? It's got to be a mediocre defense, maybe a subpar defense. And then you also have to look at what weapons they have around them. You know, like, I'm going to take Joe Burrow out of this conversation because, yeah, Burrow's got to be great for the Bengals to win. But Burrow's got Ja'Marr Chase and T. Higgins and Chase Brown and all those different weapons. Like, if I put Joe Burrow in Arizona, or if I put Joe Burrow on the Jets, or if I put Joe Burrow on the Carolina Panthers, are they going to score 30 a game? They don't have weapons like they do in Cincinnati. So I'm not, if you have to have a mediocre to bad defense, which Cincinnati has, but your weapons also can't be outstanding. So for number three on my list, I'm going to go with Lamar Jackson, a guy who was weirdly just voted the 69th best player in the National Football League, which I think is a crime and a shame. There are not 68 better players in the National Football League than Lamar Jackson, even at this stage in his NFL career. There just aren't. And Lamar's defense last year was atrocious. Now, he has King Henry, and Zay Flowers is nice, I guess. Rashad Bateman is okay. But the Ravens go as Lamar goes. Now, every NFL team goes as their quarterback goes, but the Ravens go as Lamar goes. And Lamar, he hasn't quite been the Superman that we've known to, you know, love and watch Lamar. We haven't seen that. We didn't see that much last year. The thing about Lamar Jackson is his injuries generally come from not contact, not taking the big hit, not getting knocked around. Lamar's injuries at this stage in his career, they come from hamstrings. They come from quads. They come from just being a little bit older. But when Lamar is on, Lamar's throwing to Zay Flowers and Rashad Bateman and the ghost of Mark Andrews. And for some reason, Derrick Henry just continues to be good at this stage in his career. But I think Lamar Jackson carries the third most weight of any quarterback in the National Football League. And he's done a pretty damn good job of it in the last 10 years in the NFL. Doesn't quite get it done in the playoffs. He's not a playoff winner. Now, granted, if Andrews catches that two-point conversion 2 years ago in the end zone, I think we look at Lamar very different. But that's a conversation for another day. The old, well, what if this happened? Then this would have happened. Then we talk about this guy a different way. I think my number two on this, a guy who up until recently hasn't had a great wide receiver, I'm going to go with Josh Allen. Josh Allen right now, I mean, it was Christmas to get DJ Moore, and this isn't even the great DJ Moore. This is, what is DJ Moore, 29, 30 years old, 30 age season? I think DJ Moore comes in at the right time because that offense was, from a passing standpoint, even with Superman, throwing to Khalil Shakir and Keon Coleman and a bunch of nobodies up there in Buffalo. Thank God they had James Cook, who's an elite running back. But that defense wasn't very, it was the worst rush defense in the National Football League. Only the Giants gave up more explosive runs, I think, than the Buffalo Bills last year. So Josh Allen had to be Superman, whether it was with his arm or his legs, kind of like Lamar. Josh Allen had to carry the weight of the Buffalo Bills. And let's be honest here. Going back to the if Mark Andrews catches that ball in the end zone 2 years ago in the playoff game, if Sean McDermott knows how to defend the Kansas City Chiefs for 13 seconds, then things are very different in the world of Josh Allen, in the ecosystem around Josh Allen. We're looking at him very differently. Yeah, Josh Allen won an MVP. Yeah, Josh Allen wins a lot of football games. Yeah, Josh Allen and the Bills are in the playoffs. But when have we seen Josh Allen get big wins in the playoffs. Really, we haven't. You know, I heard somebody on the air, I think I was watching Fox Sports, and I think it was Nick Wright, and he said he's the greatest wild card quarterback in the history of the NFL. And I don't know if that's a compliment. Like, it kind of is, because Josh Allen gives you great effort in the wild card games. But then it's the rest of the playoffs where you don't see Josh Allen really, really win. And again, wins are not quarterback stats, but you want to see him get to that next game, get to that next level. I think even if you're not a Buffalo Bills fan, aren't we all kind of rooting for Josh Allen a little bit? Like, don't you want to see, like, I root for greatness. And the guy that's going to be number one on my list here in a second is one of the all-time greats, and I root for him. But I root for Josh Allen. If the Packers are not in it, I root for greatness. Unless it's the Bears, Vikings, or Lions. Then I don't want to see any greatness. Then I definitely don't. Mike Wickett in for Lynnell Willingham here on Westwood One Sports. And the question on the table, would love to have you jump in. Which NFL quarterback has to carry the most weight? Because the rest of the supporting cast isn't so great. 310-840-4910. 310-840-4910. Number one, I think, is pretty easy. It's Patrick Mahomes. The greatness of Patrick Mahomes. You know, a week and a half ago on my weekend show, we were discussing whether or not Patrick Mahomes, in your mind, was still an elite quarterback in the National Football League. Because if you look at his numbers, I think last year he was the 23rd highest rated quarterback in the NFL, or 22nd. The year before that, he was about 16th or 17th. He's not an MVP candidate anymore. He's not throwing for 5,000 yards and 50 touchdowns. And is that on him? Or is that because he has to carry all the weight in the world on his back? I mean, is Rashee Rice a great wide receiver? I don't know. We've only seen him for a half a season lately. And the only other news I know about Rashee Rice is he's in jail a lot. Or he's busted or hanging out with police a lot. You know, the street racing thing. And then he tested positive for weed while he was on probation. Like, bro, use your head. You know, up until this year, they haven't had a really good running back since Isaiah Pacheco was a rookie. But Pacheco had the big injury a couple of years ago, never got back to 100%. They brought in Kareem Hunt. You know, they brought in all these other guys, and none of them have ever been at the level that Pacheco was his rookie season. As far as other pass catchers go, I mean, do you know, can you name the other pass catchers on the Chiefs? Xavier Worthy, first round bust so far. Shown flashes, and I know we're on 1600 or 1660 down in Kansas City, but your guy's been a bust. He's frail. He can get hit. When he does get hit, he doesn't get up real quick. Skinny guy. All the things we knew about Xavier Worthy. And then there's, you know, is it the other third wide receiver? Can you name the third wide receiver? Not the tight end, because we'll talk about old man here in a second. Tyquan Thornton is wide receiver 3. Now, you may have picked him up in a fantasy league, or you added him to your best ball team or whatever a year ago, and he'd be a good addition to your best ball team now, because Tyquan Thornton, every third game, catches a touchdown pass for you. But think about, that's the receiver group that Patrick Mahomes has to work with. And he, up until this year, when they signed Kenneth Walker, he didn't have a running game. He had this version of Hollywood Brown was in there. Juju Smith-Schuster was there like 4 times. I think Marquez Valdez-Scantling was in there pissing off Chiefs fans, dropping the football a lot. You know, there's not been a... And the defense has been good, not great. Every time they get good, they get rid of one of their defensive backs. This year, they got rid of 2 defensive backs. You know, you like Chris Jones. Karloftis is nice. But the Chiefs defense hasn't scared anybody in a while. That's why Patrick Mahomes, to me, has to carry the most weight of anybody in the National Football League on his back. And I know I mentioned I would talk about him, but old man Kelsey. Now, Kelsey, by the way, if you're a fantasy football player, was PPR tight end 3 last year. Do you know that? That's one of those where you wouldn't believe me if I didn't tell you that. You watch Kelce play, he looks like he's running in mud. But they brought him back for another year. He's now a married man. They brought back Eric Bieniemy. The offense is supposed to change. We all know it runs through Andy Reid. But that's not a team with a lot of sexy playmakers there for Patrick Mahomes. So he's got to be good. He's got to be great. He's got to be MV Pat if the Chiefs are going to have any chance of getting to the Super Bowl again. Because they just don't have a lot of other talent. High-end talent. High-end not-in-jail talent. High-end not-35-year-old tight-end talent. 310-840-4910. Your call's coming up on the other side. Which NFL quarterback has to carry the most weight? I got my top three. It's Lamar at three, Josh Allen two, Patrick Mahomes number one. What do you say? 310-840-4910. We'll get to your calls. Also, man, the ego stroke the NBA commissioner has given LeBron. Oh, my gosh. We'll talk about it coming up on the other side. Mike Wickett in for Lynell Willingham here on Westwood One Sports.
1: 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Panthers, Cardinals, and we've got the game from your home of the NFL. Westwood One Sports.
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0: What's going on? In for Linnell Willingham. My name is Mike Wickett. Follow me at Mike Wickett. Instagram, TikTok, Facebook, Twitter, and Threads. There's two T's. Thanks for letting me be a part of your, Monday night into Tuesday morning. It is my first time. I've been in radio for a very long time. This is my 27th, going on 28th year in radio. And I have done all sorts of shifts. I started out in Ann Arbor at the Big 1050 WTKA. I was on our affiliate up in Milwaukee, 1250 and 105.7, The Fan, for 9.5 years. I was down in Kansas City. I did a little news talk, and I'm broadcasting it to you live from Des Moines, Iowa, West Des Moines, Iowa, where I did a rock morning show for 5 years before I was added to the Westwood One lineup. Fortunate to be here. Normally on weekends, Saturday nights and Sunday nights, getting the chance to fill in. So thanks for letting me be a part of your evening, whether you're on your way home from work or just getting started with work. Regardless, the phone line's always open, 310-840-4910. I believe tomorrow is a very big day in the world of sports. I believe our long national nightmare will come to an end tomorrow. We got through the NBA playoffs, the NBA offseason, NBA free agency, the trades. We're going to hear from Giannis coming up a little bit later on. We got through all that, right? We're good. We got through the World Cup. We got the soccer fandom is come and gone in the United States. More on that later as well. We got through all of that, right? We're good to go? Because now I think we're getting ready for LeBron to finally make his decision. I think finally we will get to LeBron James making his decision on his next or his final or whatever it is. I think finally we will get to the end of the saga that is LeBron post the L.A. Lakers. Hallelujah. I think we're finally going to get there. And if you're wondering why LeBron James has waited, I think LeBron has known where he's going to go. And I think LeBron has known for a while. But LeBron loves one thing. Well, he loves a couple of things, I'm sure. But there's one thing we know that LeBron James really, really likes. And that's attention. And every show from Drake here on Westwood One, from Drake C. Toll to Black and Abdallah, the Pimp in the Box, Jim Rome, to You Better, You Bet, all the shows here on Westwood One and all the talking heads, including myself, we've all been waiting for LeBron James to make this decision. And we're all talking about waiting for LeBron James to make this decision. And LeBron is eating that up. He is loving it that everyone's paying attention to him. So you got that factor. Feeding into that, comments from NBA Commissioner Adam Silver. You could not stroke the ego of LeBron James more than basically telling him that the entire NBA, all 32 teams and their 82-game schedules hinge on LeBron James making a statement and telling us where he's going to play.
15: So I would like him to make his announcement already so we can finish the schedule, because as you might imagine, the teams are calling us, the networks are calling us, and everybody wants to lock in the schedule. It will influence how we set the schedule, opening week, Christmas Day, etc. So I need him to make a decision, but the direct answer is I have no inside information.
0: There is not a response from Adam Silver that could feed that ego more than we're waiting on you so we can tell everyone else. Like LeBron now, LeBron already had control of a lot. He and his agent, Rich Paul. Already Rich Paul, one of the most powerful agents in the NBA. And now you're basically saying to Rich Paul and LeBron James, this league is basically under your thumb. Whatever you want to do, man, whenever you're ready, we're waiting.
15: So I would like him to make his announcement already.
0: I think we all would like him to make his announcement already. I think we're all pretty much on the same page there, Mr. Silver. We would all appreciate LeBron James making his decision sooner rather than later. Now, where is LeBron going to go? That's what we're all waiting on, right? So we get LeBron loving the attention. We get LeBron being told the league is waiting on you, so you have the control of the league. And then there's the other reason why I don't think we've heard LeBron make the announcement, and we will tomorrow. As mentioned, we're through free agency. We're past the draft. We just got done with the biggest sporting event on earth. And now we're all sort of in this doldrum. This dry period in the sports calendar. Yeah, we got ACC Media Days last week. SEC Media Days are going on this week. Big Ten Media Days are going on next week. Talking season in college football is here. But there's nothing else really going on. I know, baseball fan, you're like, but baseball. Baseball doesn't carry the weight until we get to October. That football does, that the World Cup does. LeBron's got this window right now before NFL training camps really open up, where he can make his decision, he can announce it to the world, and everyone will be paying attention. Not that LeBron James in his alleged final year, where he's going to go around with a camera crew, wouldn't be top of the fold news. Number one headline on your favorite sports website's news. Wouldn't be topic A, as they say in this industry. But when there's literally nothing else going on, that's when LeBron's going to strike. And I said this on Saturday night, and I said this last night, and I'll say it again today. LeBron's decision will come down Tuesday morning at 9:54. There's my dart throw. 9:54, we'll get the announcement. And will it be Cleveland? Will it be Philly? Will it be Miami? Will it be Minnesota? Will it be Golden State? I'll tell you what. I've power ranked these in the must-see TV-ness rankings for LeBron's next destination. I'll tell you what they are. Again, I'm Mike Wickett, in for Linnell Willingham here on Westwood One Sports. The most boring of the big five from a must-see TV-ness is if LeBron goes back to Cleveland. Five is Cleveland, okay? It's a nice bow. It's a nice story. I know if you're listening to us in the state of Ohio, you want your guy back, and I understand that. I respect that. But you're not winning a title with James Harden, okay? From a must-see, like, I gotta watch that team play. James Harden, Donovan Mitchell, the two big dudes in the middle, and then LeBron. Like, they're gonna win games. It's not sexy. It doesn't draw me in. So I got that at number five. Number four is Miami. I mean, maybe they'll fit, mend the fences and fix things, because when LeBron left Miami, it was kind of nasty. I mean, it'll be cool to watch LeBron throw 400 lobs to Bam and Giannis every single night. Like, that's kind of cool. But that team's not going to win a lot of basketball games this year. I think at best, Miami's the fourth or fifth best team with LeBron in the East. Maybe fourth. They can host a playoff series. You know, you got the Knicks and those Cavs. They're still getting, Cavs are going to win a lot of games. Got those Knicks, got those Cavs. Philadelphia, who we're going to talk about in a second. Boston, I don't know what Detroit's doing. I have no idea what the Pistons are doing. So number four for me would be the Miami Heat. Number three would be Philadelphia. I believe if LeBron went to Philadelphia to go with Jaylen Brown and Tyrese Maxey and VJ Edgecombe and Joel Embiid, that's the best team. That's got the highest ceiling. That's the team I think that has the best chance of coming out of the East, dethroning the world champion Knicks and going up against Wemby or SGA next year in the finals. That would be fun to watch. But it's not my top two destinations for LeBron James. My number two destination for LeBron, my second favorite, would be a place where I just think he has no chance of going, and that's Minnesota. To our friends in the Twin Cities, hello. I think it would be really cool because they got a superstar in there right now in Anthony Edwards. They got a superstar in Ant who needs just a little push to get over, like in wrestling terms. You know how it is. If you're a wrestling fan, you know when there's somebody who gets a face, who puts a face over. Stone Cold did that. Ric Flair did that. You know, all the greats, they help out the guys who are coming, who are making that push. And I love Ant's game. Ant's one of the top five or six players in the NBA. He's got a great attitude, a great smile. You could see him as the face of the NBA. But he plays in Minnesota. And he had to play with Julius Randle for the last few years, which is kind of like Western Conference James Harden. You just know they're not going to show up big in big-time games. And Rudy Gobert is a liability on offense, but he's a great rim protector. But if LeBron's there with LaMelo and Ant, that's a fun game. It's a fun team. It's a fun offense. And maybe LeBron is enough to get the Timberwolves up that ladder. I don't think they'll have much for the Spurs or the Thunder in the West, but maybe I'm wrong about that. So that's my number two. But the number one destination is the Golden State Warriors, right? Like, don't you want to see that? Don't you want to see old man ball? Don't you want to see a whole bunch of old guys playing basketball together? LeBron and Steph and Draymond, and maybe they bring in Anthony Davis, I should say, and they get them to like do a reality series where all the old guys are living in the same group home and they're all going to like old people things and they all take the bus to go play bingo together, and then they show them and they're all playing bridge. Like, I could see like a 1980s sitcom theme song going on. And they load manage the hell out of the Golden State Warriors. And then when we get to April and we get to the playoffs, all those old guys are rested. And then they're basketball savvy. I think they're rested old legs. Their basketball knowledge, their experience could take them to a Western Conference final. I think that would be the most fun. Now, if you've heard Rich Paul's agent, I'm sorry, LeBron James' agent, excuse me, Rich Paul. He was on Max Kellerman's podcast again and was asked what the NBA would do. Because again, we know Adam Silver is waiting to release the schedule. This is what Rich Paul had to say about what the NBA would have to do to get LeBron to go to Golden State.
16: First of all, you notice the NBA schedule is not out yet. Why isn't it out yet?
17: Because LeBron hasn't made his decision yet.
16: You said that, I didn't.
17: Or maybe he has, but he just hasn't told anyone. Or maybe he has. I just don't know about it.
16: You also said that, and I did. The NBA will have to give them 60 nationally televised games.
17: You think they get 60?
16: No. I mean, I'm being sarcastic, but...
17: How many?
16: At least half.
17: 40 nationally televised games.
16: If not more.
0: 40 nationally televised games. 40. Now, I'll be honest. If I get 40 more games of LeBron playing with Steph and Draymond, maybe Anthony Davis or Jimmy Butler or whatever they do, I'm going to watch a lot of those games. Wouldn't you love to watch Michael Jordan play for 5 more games or 10 more games? Wouldn't you love to see Kobe play 5 more times? Or Charles Barkley or whoever your era of basketball was when you were growing up? I'm 45 years old. So I grew up in the 80s and the 90s and Mike's Bulls, even though I was in Detroit. That's where I was from, and I was watching Mike's Bulls, hating Chicago, but respecting the hell out of Michael Jordan. Wouldn't you want to watch your favorite player, whether it was maybe Isaiah Thomas of the Pistons, or it was Hakeem Olajuwon of the Rockets? Like, wouldn't you, if you know this is your last chance to see LeBron James, one of the greats, and again, I don't care if you think he's the greatest, second greatest, third place, one of the greatest players of all time. You only get 40 more games of him on TV before the playoffs. You're going to watch a lot of those games, and that's what the NBA wants. Coming up, more demands from Rich Paul, which I think are hilarious, and I want to bring up a story that that happened to me over the weekend and see if you can relate to it. We'll talk about that a little bit later on in the show as well, about your childhood memories, all right? We're going to get deep. Don't worry. Mike Wickett in for Linnell Willingham here on Westwood One Sports. The craziest demand from LeBron's agent, Rich Paul, next here on Westwood One Sports Night.
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3: Well, we stay dry overnight tonight into Tuesday early in the morning across central Ohio. Some light smoke concentrations tonight and lows around 70. On Tuesday, we have a chance of seeing some severe weather across central Ohio. 90% chance of seeing a line or two of thunderstorms come rolling through with damaging winds. Highs in the low 80s. That is your 97.1 The Fan weather forecast. I'm 10 Weather Impact Chief Meteorologist Chris Tomer.
0: 75, you can tell your smart speaker, hey, Alexa, play Westwood One Sports. Also, that free Westwood One Sports app, 310-840-4910. Talking about LeBron and the watch we are all on. I believe he makes his decision tomorrow. I have no inside information other than he was waiting for the World Cup to be done. That way, all the attention before camps open up in the National Football League can be, he's got all the attention on him right now. Also, speaking of the NFL, we were asking you earlier, which NFL quarterback has to carry the most load, has the most on their back based on the rest of that lineup, the rest of that roster. 310-840-4910. We'll get to the rest of Rich Paul's comments. But let's go to Chance in Alabama, who's been hanging on for a while. Appreciate you, Chance. Welcome to Westwood One.
31: Hey, I appreciate it, man. For me, it's no doubt it's Josh Allen. His defenses have not been up to par the last couple of years. They've been 11th last year in total defense and 21st. And, I mean, most people cannot even name one receiver on his team.
0: Now they can, Chance, because he's got DJ Moore. But before Khalil Shakir could walk into your house wearing a Khalil Shakir jersey, and most people wouldn't know who Khalil Shakir was.
31: Agreed. His best weapon is his offensive line. He does have a darn good top five offensive line. But, man, if he isn't Superman, that team ain't doing nothing. I mean, without Josh Allen, I believe they're picking probably in the top 10 of the draft the past few years since Diggs left specifically. I mean, Baltimore's close, but I just – he has to put on the cape He has to play darn near perfect football, and he has to hope his receivers don't drop the ball or get it ripped out of their hands after he throws a dime and the guy lands on his back like against Denver last year.
0: Chance, thanks for the call, man. The only reason I have Allen at two and Mahomes at one is because Mahomes, up until this point, had no running game, and James Cook has been one of the best running backs in football the last 2 years. It's the only reason I put him below Mahomes, but there's nothing wrong with you having the guy I got at two as number one for carrying the most weight. Thanks for calling, man. 310-840-4910. Again, which quarterback has to carry the most load in the NFL? I got Mahomes 1, Allen 2, Lamar 3. Chance is going with Superman in Buffalo as his number one. What about Austin in Sacramento? Austin, thanks for calling, man. You're on Westwood One Sports.
1: What's happening, brother? I appreciate you having the line for me. I really agree with your 1, 2, 3. And Patrick Mahomes, I think it's obvious to me that he's definitely number one. But I really want to give an honorable mention to Joe Burrow. And it's hard because he does have phenomenal receivers. But this guy has to score 40 points for his team to even have a chance. Game in and game out.
0: Yeah.
1: And I know he can't play defense, too, but up until recently, he had an abysmal offensive line, too. So he gets the ball out because he can get through his 1 through 4, 1 through 5 progressions within 3 seconds. So he's an elite quarterback. But if he had a better offensive line and his defense could hold him to 30 points, he'd probably win 10 games a season. So anyhow, I appreciate you having this line for me, brother. I appreciate you, and have a great evening.
0: You too. Thanks, Austin. 310-840-4910. I would put Burrow in that next tier of court because, again, he's throwing to Jamar Chase and he's throwing to T. Higgins. Like, I don't know if there's a, other than Pickens and Lamb in Dallas, I don't think there's a better 1-2 wide receiver combo in the National Football League. Like, who's better? Who's got a better top two wide receiver set than Joe Burrow's got? It's tough to come up with anybody that's anywhere close to what the Bengals have. So that's why I don't put him in that. Because, again, Mahomes is throwing to one-legged Rashi Rice and 70-year-old Travis Kelce with nobody in the backfield. Josh Allen's throwing to Keon Coleman and Khalil Shakir. Now, he's got James Cook in the backfield, all right? But his defense also wet toilet paper trying to stop the run last year. So was Cincinnati. So I would, the other guy I would put in this conversation is a guy that everyone is waiting to take that next step. I heard someone say they're waiting for him to have a breakout year. The guy's thrown for 1 million yards and 1 million touchdowns. It's Justin Herbert. You know, that defense has been pretty dang good with Derwin James. And of course, Jesse Minter got the Baltimore job. So that defense has been really good. But man, last year when you lost, When Herbert lost both tackles, like imagine trying to have success when you lose Rashawn Slater and Joe Alt. You lost Rashawn Slater during training camp and you lose Joe Alt before October. I mean, if you're looking at a reason why the Los Angeles Chargers offense took a step back, like you probably spent a high fantasy pick on Ladd McConkey. Well, the fact that Ladd McConkey couldn't get more than 4 steps off the offensive line when running a route before pressure got to Herbert and he had to get rid of the football. That's why football is the ultimate team game. McConkey was so good as a rookie. Slater was healthy. Alt was healthy. That offensive line was healthy. And he was one of the, you know, top 12 fantasy receivers, meaning he had a lot of production his rookie season. His sophomore season, they lose both tackles. The offensive line affects the quarterback. The quarterback's time to throw affects the wide receivers, the wide receiver. Like, it all works together. You know, you go to Vegas, the Raiders. Ashton Giante's going to be a stud in the National Football League, okay? I don't even think he had a bad rookie season. So many people were down on him. He had 1,300 total yards, 50 catches, and 5 touchdowns. And that Raider offensive line was literally the worst offensive line I've ever seen in my life. And I'm 45 years old. I've watched a lot of bad offensive lines. Giante had, I believe this stat is accurate, if not close. Of all the running backs in the last, 15 years, Ashton Giante had the fewest yards before contact, or the fourth fewest yards before contact because that offensive line was absolutely horrendous. His offensive coordinator was Chip Kelly. Okay? And that they fired Chip Kelly into the season. Chip Kelly's not an NFL offensive coordinator. Okay? His gimmicky stuff works in college. We all know that. But Giante behind a terrible offensive line with that brutal. And he's still at 1,300 yards and 50 catches and 5 touchdowns. And that's why I don't think Geno Smith was as bad as Geno Smith was last year. I think Geno Smith is better than that. I don't think Geno Smith's a top 10 quarterback. Don't get me wrong. But I think Geno Smith is better than what we saw in Vegas. Again, the NFL, man, football, whatever level you're on, you're watching high school, college, whatever, it's all a team game. And that's why this conversation is relevant to the rest of the roster, the skill positions, the defense, the offensive line. I think Mahomes, his offensive line hasn't been great in a while. I think Mahomes has a very weak group of wide receivers. I think Mahomes has a senior citizen at tight end. I think Mahomes has had bad running backs. I think Mahomes had an average defense. And they just got rid of their top two corners in this offseason. Mahomes has to play at an MVP level if they're going to win the AFC West, if they're going to get to the playoffs. Mahomes can't be average. He's been average the last 2 years. And I know the Chiefs were in the Super Bowl 2 years ago. But it wasn't like Mahomes was having an MVP year, man. And then what happened last year? Every time you watch Kansas City play last year, every single time. Oh, that doesn't look right. Oh, that doesn't look right. Oh, what's wrong with Mahomes? They'd play a bad team. Like, they played Baltimore. And Baltimore's defense last year was atrocious. And he lit them up for 4 TDs. And you're like, all right, Mahomes is back. Mahomes is back. And what happened? Well, Mahomes got brought back down to earth the next week when they would play Denver. They would play the Chargers or whatever it was. Brett Veach, I think, is a good GM. But he has not surrounded the Kansas City Chiefs, hasn't surrounded his quarterback with a ton of talent. Maybe adding Kenneth Walker is the key to a lot more play action, a lot more stuff that's easy for Mahomes. Because he has to work his ass off just to get first downs with the limited playmakers that he's got on that roster. 310-840-4910 if you want to jump in. Which quarterback has to carry the most and shoulder the most load in the NFL? Also wrapping up our conversation here about Rich Paul, LeBron's agent, and some of the demands that he's got for LeBron to go anywhere. I already told you, you heard about Rich Paul on Max Kellerman's podcast talking about going to need 40 games, nationally televised games, when the NBA schedule comes out. And Adam Silver is waiting to release the NBA schedule. There's some other stuff from Rich Paul. This is one of my favorites, by the way.
4: You also got to have two different hotels because you got to have a Fugazi hotel that you park the fake buses in front of.
7: And then you have to have where the players don't get harassed.
0: Okay. You had me at the 40 games. You had me with the whiteboard. Remember the Rich Paul whiteboard a couple of weeks ago? Bro, come on.
4: You also got to have two different hotels.
0: This is not the Beatles in the 1960s, okay? This is LeBron James going to maybe the Cleveland Cavaliers or the Golden State Warriors. And let me tell you something. If LeBron goes to the Warriors, which is what this is specifically about, and teams up with Steph Curry and Draymond Green and maybe Anthony Davis, this ain't the dream team in Barcelona, okay? When people were going crazy for Mike and for Chuck, and for Karl Malone, and Patrick Ewing, and Larry Legend. Because they were global icons going to little old Barcelona in an era where the NBA was on its rise, and Mike made it a global game, and they were getting mobbed. It is 2026. We know what to do with NBA teams and rosters, okay? When the Warriors go to Detroit, if this team of Golden State Warriors goes to Detroit to play the Pistons, you're not going to need a fake hotel outside of the team hotel in Detroit. There aren't going to be a bunch of Pistons fans. There will be some, but there's not going to be hundreds of fans lined up to get a glimpse of LeBron and Steph. All right, when the Warriors play at the Mavericks, you're not going to see everybody all around the metro in Dallas lined up 10 people deep, 150 people wide to get a glimpse. This isn't the Beatles, all right? This isn't waiting to go on the Ed Sullivan Show back in the 1960s, coming over from Liverpool, all right? You're an NBA team. Relax, Rich Paul. I liked you at the We Need 40 Games on TV because as a LeBron fan, I want to watch LeBron as much as I can. But I don't need you to tell me that we need a Beatles-esque fake hotel to get LeBron James to play with Steph Curry and Draymond. It's ridiculous. It's absolutely ridiculous. All right, coming up, when did the SEC become the conference of whiners? I'll explain next. Mike Wickett in for Linnell Willingham here on Westwood One Sports.
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1: Into Tuesday morning, wherever you are. Thanks for hanging. Appreciate it. Our board operator, Oliver Schack. Oliver, we're in a tornado watch here where I'm broadcasting live from in Des Moines. So if you hear a bunch of people entering my studio, it's because of my wife brought the three kids in if there's a tornado siren. Just giving you a heads up, all right? No problem. I don't know if Linnell has to worry about that in D.C. too much. I don't know if Josh Graham has to worry about that when he is on the air from North Carolina. But here in Des Moines, that's part of the thing. That's a thing we got going on here in Iowa. So, again, if you hear some people open the door, just kind of hang out in my basement studio, it's my kids, my wife and my three kids, who should be asleep right now, as a matter of fact. The phone number is always 310-840-4910, 310-840-4910. So we're in the middle of talking season right now, right? We had Big 12 media days a couple weeks ago. We had ACC media days a week ago, which we're going to get to some incredible sound from Dabo Swinney. To our listeners in South Carolina, your guy, man, I don't know. I don't know what's going on with that guy. We'll do that coming up. Next week is Big Ten Media Days, and today was the first day of SEC Media Days. And maybe somebody has to tell me the right answer to this. But when did the SEC become the conference of whiners? Like, you were the dominant conference for so long. I'm 45 years old. Up until the last 3 years, college football kind of ran through the SEC. You know, the Big Ten would have a team. Once in a while, Ohio State was good or whatever. Maybe you get a Notre Dame in the national championship game before the Pac-10 died, the Pac-12 died. You had a Pac-12 team or whatever get there. They were like, maybe this is the year for Lincoln Riley. But up until then, up until NIL, up until the transfer portal and the Wild West that is college football right now, I'll admit it, I'm a Big Ten guy, but the dominant college football conference was the SEC. And I also personally believe that the dirtiest college football conference was the SEC. But something changed 3 years ago. Maybe 4 years ago, it began when NIL became a thing. And the transfer portal became the craziness that it is right now. And the SEC really doesn't like that somebody else is now the big fish. There's a new big dog out there, and it's called the Big Ten. And really, the SEC hasn't had anybody to battle the Big Ten. Like last year, it was Indiana going a full NFL schedule, 16-0. And who do they meet? Not an ACC team in the national championship. We got three straight Big Ten champions who have gone on to win the national championship in Michigan, in Ohio State, and then Indiana. Like, I don't get it. So now that the playing field is maybe not level, or now the scale is tipping one way, now you got the SEC and their commissioner, Greg Sankey. And this has been going on for a while, but now we're at Big Ten Media Days and they're speaking about it. They're threatening to leave the NCAA and go start their own thing.
2: They're real. People have talked about that. They've opined about the frustrations that bring them to the point of saying we should look at something significantly different. I do not believe that is a leverage point. I think that's just honest communication. But I also know the pride with which I spoke of 13 national championships, and there is meaning and value. And I do think a national expectation that we participate in a national organization. But that national organization must function in a healthy manner. Otherwise, that simmering will continue.
1: So they're talking about actually leaving the NCAA for two main reasons: money and control.

0: There's a bunch of lawsuits out there. There's current NCAA rules that are leading to expensive legal battles over athlete pay and the idea of back pay. The SEC doesn't like that. I'll tell you, I kind of agree with them being worried about this idea that Congress, the United States Congress, is proposing laws to level things, and they don't like that. College leaders have spent years begging Congress to pass a federal law to regulate player pay. But there's a bipartisan bill in the Senate to protect college sports, the Protect College Sports Act. The SEC and the Big Ten, by the way, don't like this. Trying to level things out, kind of cap things. You know, the big dogs like being the big dogs, man. It's like, you know, you want to tag, you know, why are rich people getting richer? Because rich people like being rich, and rich people like getting richer, and millionaires like becoming billionaires, and billionaires like becoming multi-billionaires and becoming a trillionaire. Like, they like doing that. And there's this whole idea the SEC believes it is the premier elite entity that has outgrown the NCAA's sluggish, one-size-fits-all governing body, governing model. Sankey says the SEC already regulates itself more aggressively than any other conference. And if Congress and the NCAA cannot deliver a, quote, clean, durable, and national standard, the SEC is prepared to build its own independent Super League structure to look out for its own massive financial interests. I will agree with the Big Ten, and I will agree with the SEC on this. We don't need Congress to get involved. Have you watched Congress? Have you seen what Congress is doing? Like, are you serious? If there's one thing we don't need more in sports, specifically in college sports, it's Washington, D.C. getting involved. We just do not need that. I don't know if it's true. I don't know if it's real. I've seen Greg McElroy on a podcast say, no, it's not real. You get some other reporters saying it's very, very real. Look, I think the SEC is upset because all of a sudden, now that, you know, those $100 handshakes that used to go under the table and those bags of cash in the SEC that are now on the table, there's bigger bags of cash. The transfer portal used to get those 4- and 5-star kids and bank them at Alabama and Georgia and Auburn and all those other big time schools, LSU and Tennessee. And those 4- and 5-star kids, they wouldn't leave. They couldn't leave because before the transfer portal changes, if you left, you had to sit out. They could limit where you could go. Now there's no rules. Now that 4-star kid that went to Alabama that maybe he didn't get the playing time because there's 5 other 4- and 5-star kids playing wide receiver or playing tackle or playing running back. Well, now he can go somewhere else like Indiana or Michigan, or he can go anywhere else he wants. And no longer is the SEC, you know, no longer does the SEC the only conference out there that can put together big time compensation packages to get these kids to go. I mean, these kids are getting fed money in high school. These kids are getting fed money to go to these colleges. And no longer can the SEC put up boundaries and say, all right, come on into LSU. Oh, you're not happy at LSU? Too bad. Oh, you're not happy at Alabama? Too bad. No, that's not the rule anymore. And that's what I think the bottom line is. The SEC was so confident and so happy being the biggest fish in the world of college football, which is really what drives the revenue at all of these schools. It's football. Yeah, the NCAA tournament's nice, but it's the SEC TV package, the Big Ten network, the Big Ten media package with ESPN. That's what drives the funding for all of these schools. And now all of a sudden, the SEC can't win every national championship, and the Indiana Hoosiers are able to win national championships. And that's rubbing them the wrong way. And it's not just, you know, Greg Sankey, the commissioner of the conference. I mean, you got guys whining about everything at SEC media days. Like, take, for example, Eli Drinkwitz. Eli Drinkwitz, the head coach of the Missouri Tigers. He got on the microphone today. You know one of the things he complained about? the playoff.
1: We have a lot of complaints, whether we're talking about 68.
0: Just the first couple of words there. What's going on with the SEC? I thought it meant more, not we can cry more.
1: We have a lot of complaints. Whether we're talking about 68 teams in the NCAA basketball tournament, we're complaining about the committee. Last year, we complained about the committee selections. I mean, we produced all kinds of stats and handed them out about why the SEC was so good. Well, the problem is we have a human committee that has no standard set of structure of how they're going to select. They're all human beings. They all have implicit bias. So now we're going to go from 7 to 11, and we think that's going to solve the problem. Until we figure out what exactly the standards are, I don't think that's good.
0: All of a sudden, now that the SEC isn't winning national championships, and the SEC isn't the dominant conference, now Eli Drinkwitz has a real issue with the playoff selection committee?
1: I think we should go back and try to find more ways to include teams. How do we get more people involved? Because that's better for the players. That's better for the player experience to have more people involved in the potential to play for a championship. And it's better for the fan bases. I think we all would agree that the four college football playoff games at home campuses was a huge win for college football. We need to expand that opportunity, that energy and excitement.
0: More ways to include more teams. Do you know the last thing I want as a college football fan is a college football expansion? We don't need this. I know why all these coaches, there's one reason why all of these coaches want to expand the playoff. Money. Not money for the school, not conference pride. It's so Eli Drinkwitz can get the Missouri Tigers as one of the top 24 teams in college football into the college football playoff. So he can hit a bonus. So he can say, look, I got my team to the college football playoff. So that if he gets to maybe back-to-back college football playoffs, maybe Missouri wins a game, and then that next bigger job, bigger than Columbia, Missouri, becomes available. He has that on his resume, which then can get him what? A pay raise. That's the only number one reason. That is the number one reason why coaches want this thing expanded. Look, if the college football playoff was a 24-team playoff a year ago, the year where we had Indiana beat Miami, Iowa would have been in the college football playoff. I am in Iowa right now. I am 2 hours away from Iowa City. Did you watch Iowa play a single game last year? Odds are you didn't, okay? They get basically one nationally televised game every year. It's when they play against Iowa State. And maybe when they play against Ohio State or Michigan or whatever. Iowa was not a great football team last year, okay? With all due respect to Kirk Ferentz and the Hawks, okay, I got family that's on both sides of the Iowa and Iowa State rivalry. Iowa should not have been in the college football playoff, but that's what a 24-team college football playoff will look like. And it gets more money for Kirk Ferentz or Eli Drinkwitz or any of these guys whose teams don't deserve to be there. Hell, I don't like 12, but I'll take it. Now, as a consumer of college football, I like more football, so I will watch. But don't go here, get over here and tell me that it's fair. It's more fair for the kids to expand this thing to 24. Because what's next? 36? What's after that? 48? When are you going to start this thing? When are you going to end this thing? I mean, Indiana played 16 games last year. When I was growing up, I know back in my day, a college football season was 10 or 11 games. Maybe 12 when the conference championship games became a thing, and then your bowl game. Now, not every team played 16 last year. It was just Indiana. I don't remember Miami's record. But these, what are they going to play, 21 games? You're going to get a couple of teams. Like, what happened to player safety? These are kids. Oh, just you cut the conference championship game. So what if we're going to go to 48 teams at some point? We're going to kill these kids. We're talking about some of them are 19 years old. and you're having them play full NFL schedules? So what? So Eli Drinkwitz can get more money?
1: We have a lot of complaints, whether we're talking about 68 teams in the NCAA basketball tournament.
0: We don't need 68 teams. We don't definitely need 76 teams in the NCAA tournament. That's a complete joke. That's ridiculous. And yet here we are. We get coaches who want more teams in the college football playoff because they want to lie to you. They want to tell you it's great for the game and it's great for the players. No, it's so the coach can hit a bonus. It's so the coach can add it to his resume. And Missouri is no, but with all due respect, I've got friends down in Mizzou. Missouri is not a final destination for anybody in the coaching ranks. Drinkwitz wants to be the next head coach at fill in the blank. Maybe Dabo leaves Clemson and he wants that gig or whatever. But he's got to get to the college football playoff to get it. And that's why he wants it expanded. When did the SEC become the conference of whiners? Oh, we don't like the way things are going. We're going to secede. How'd that work out for you the last time? The South? Oh, we need to get more teams in the playoff. No, you don't. All right? You play 12 games in the regular season. If you're 7-5, you don't belong in the college football playoff. More from SEC Media Days, and actually a really fun story. John Mateer, the Oklahoma quarterback, he's a Heisman candidate. He was fantastic last year, had the hand injury for the Sooners. His team made it to the playoffs but got bounced. You're going to love, especially if you're an old head, you're going to love which former quarterback who's in the NFL, in Canton, in the Pro Football Hall of Fame, which quarterback does Mateer study? Whose film? I'll tell you about it coming up next. In for Linnell Willingham, I'm Mike Wickett here on Westwood One Sports.
2: It's a big week for NFL fans. Training camps are kicking off. The Panthers and Cardinals get things started Wednesday. Then it's the Pats, Seahawks, and Bucks on Friday, followed by the Rams and Niners on Saturday. The pigskin is flying, and we're here for it. Westwood One Sports.
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0: Hanging out here on a Monday night into your Tuesday in for Linnell Willingham. I'm Mike Wickett. Thanks for hanging. Thanks for letting me be part of your night. Normally, I'm on Saturday nights and Sunday nights here on Westwood One Sports, but when Linnell gave me the chance to fill in for him, I was like, hell yeah, I want to do it. First time I've done overnights in my 27-year radio career. So we're hanging out, having fun. You want to jump in, always have a line open for you. 310-840-4910, 310-840-4910. We are on YouTube, apparently, as well. I have this camera in front of me. I've not had a show streamed live on the Westwood One YouTube page. So hello, if you're watching, that's how ugly this face is. All right. Talking about SEC Media Days, we'll get to the ACC Media Days and some comments from Bill Belichick. Still weird to say. I'm sorry. Still very weird to say. Also Dabo Swinney from Clemson. But I thought this was kind of neat. Like, I just spent a little while railing on the SEC as the conference of whiners. And I'm sure that people in the South love that. I still love you. I just think your conference doesn't like the fact that all of a sudden you're not the big fish in college football anymore. The Big Ten has taken over. They've won the last three national championships. Ohio State, I believe, is going to be preseason number one. Georgia's going to be good. Bama, I think, will be good, although I don't know. You guys aren't thrilled with your head coach down there. I know that. But I do love what I heard out of John Mateer. He's the quarterback for the Oklahoma Sooners. He's one of the preseason Heisman favorites. He was really good, dual threat guy. Busted his hand for the Sooners last year. And kind of that kind of derailed a few things. Oklahoma got knocked out of the college football playoff. So Mateer spoke today at SEC Media Days. And I love this. Like, he was asked about quarterbacks that he's watching, gave some very normal answers to what film he's studying.
20: I watch a lot of quarterbacks, Brady, Rodgers. You just go watch. You love watching. I love watching good football.
0: Yeah, that's fine. That makes sense, Brady and Rodgers. But then he was asked specifically about who he watches. And if you're an old head, like I'm 45, if you're a little older than me, you're going to really like this answer.
20: I've actually been watching some Terry Bradshaw film. Y'all wouldn't believe it. Met up with him, saw him a couple days ago, and watching his film, he's great. And so being like him, he won 4 Super Bowls. So come on, you can win in games. Terry Bradshaw, not everybody knows about Terry Bradshaw. You know, and I was looking back, and, you know, because I didn't know a lot. You know, he's before my time, maybe a little bit. But you look, he's 4 for 4 Super Bowls, first overall pick. You go play, you know, find somebody play old school football. That's who I picked.
0: All right. A little lesson here for my friend John Mateer real quick. Terry Bradshaw did win 4 Super Bowls, okay? And Terry Bradshaw, 2-time Super Bowl MVP. We all know that. He was an all-pro, one of the great quarterbacks in the history of the National Football League, right? Like, you would agree. But if I say something incorrect, you go ahead and call me 310-840-4910. But why did Pittsburgh win 4 Super Bowls in the 1970s? The Steel Curtain, okay? This is not in any way to knock the ability of one Terry Bradshaw. But let's be real here, all right? The Steelers won 4 Super Bowls. Yeah, Lynn Swann was great. Franco Harris. But it was Mean Joe Green and company that really carried. Like earlier I was asking you, and we got some calls on this about which quarterback in the NFL today or going into this season or the last few years or whatever, which NFL quarterback has to carry the load the most in the NFL. And for me, it's Mahomes. Could be Josh Allen. Lamar was my, those are my big three. They have to do the most with the least on their rosters. Terry Bradshaw was carried by arguably the greatest defense in the history of the National Football League, especially early in his career. And actually, to Mateer's point, you know, you look at it, Bradshaw threw 212 touchdowns. It wasn't a real passing era, but he threw 212 touchdowns in his 13 years in the National Football League. He's a very good quarterback. Like, no one's knocking him. 212 touchdowns to 210 interceptions. Like, you know, the thing I will tell you about Terry Bradshaw, if you're a young person, or maybe you're a fan of an NFL team that has a struggling young quarterback, or the first couple of years, you're not sure if he's the guy. Terry Bradshaw was terrible, okay, for the first 4 or 5 years in his NFL career. Terry Bradshaw was awful to start, okay? His first year, 13 games, 6 touchdowns, 24 interceptions. That was as a rookie in 1970. And then it was 13 touchdowns, 22 interceptions in his second year. In his third year, it was 12 and 12 in 14 games. After that, it was 10 and 15. So think about that. Think about in today's NFL, if let's say it's Fernando Mendoza, who just went number one in the draft. Let's say Fernando Mendoza, and they wouldn't allow him to do this. They wouldn't allow his confidence to get shook like this. Maybe that speaks of the era we're in right now. But let's say Fernando Mendoza throws 6 touchdowns and 24 picks in his first year with the Las Vegas Raiders. Again, they wouldn't let him get to those numbers. They would bench him and he would be done for the year if it was 6 touchdowns and 18 picks. Okay? They wouldn't let him get to 24. But let's just say he did. Raider fans would be calling for Arch Manning. Okay? They would be ready to move on. But let's say the Raiders kept Mendoza, don't draft a quarterback in next year's quarterback-heavy draft. And he comes back and he throws 13 touchdowns but 22 interceptions. So let's say Mendoza's first 2 years, he's got 19 touchdowns and 46 picks like Terry Bradshaw did. It's a lesson to you that you can start out struggling and then figure it out and have a Hall of Fame career. Because after his first 4 or 5 years, Bradshaw was a lot better protecting the football, throwing it to the right guy. Now, granted, the team got better, the defense got better, and that's beneficial to your quarterback. But just imagine that if your quarterback, like Cam Ward or Jackson Dart, who went, you know, the first 2 quarterbacks taken in last year's NFL draft. Just imagine, man. Like, we don't give rope and leashes that long not only would Mendoza be gone if his touchdown to interception ratio was 19-46, not only would Mendoza be gone, but you know Clint Kubiak would be gone. And the GM over there, I can't think of the GM's name, who the GM of the Raiders. It's going to Spytek, thank you. Spytek would be gone. Brady'd be looking to sell his shares. They'd be looking for a new quarterback. They'd be looking for a new head coach. They'd be gone. But in that era, in the 1970s, we gave a lot longer leash than we do to quarterbacks right now. So, again, that's the difference between the 1970s and where we're at right now. Oklahoma's head coach was on the was at the microphone as well. And going back to the SEC being, for some reason, the confidence of whiners, I'm not sure when that started. I do like what he had to say about playing in the SEC itself. Here's Brent Venables.
14: Each and every week is going to be a bloodbath, and we got to figure it out, play complementary football. You know, the most physical football teams win at the end of the day. That's what it's all about. There's no substitute for being physical. You know, for me, that aligns right with who I am. So our guys are, they understand, you know, what it takes to win in this league. Again, I'm not sure we're going to, again, hang our hats on any new slogans and whatnot, but I think we need to be built on the right things and rooted in the right things. And again, hard work, toughness, physicality, learning the value of punching back, because you're going to get punched. You know, you're going to get knocked on the ground, and how you respond ultimately decides on, you know, what kind of success you have.
0: Texas is favored to win the SEC, followed by Georgia, then Texas A&M, and then Bama at +850. LSU, with Lane Kiffin down there as their new head coach, at +900, and then Ole Miss at +950. Interesting. Interesting stuff coming out of SEC Media Days. We'll hit the ACC Media Days coming up in just a bit. But I want to flip it on you here. Again, Mike Wickett with you in for Linnell Willingham, and open this up for some calls. So I took my son fishing over the weekend. My son is 6. His name is Miles. And he had asked me for a fishing pole. He had asked Santa for a fishing pole and a harmonica for Christmas. That's all he wanted. He got a bunch of other stuff because he's a kid. That's what we do. But I was like, we were like, okay, that's cool. And Santa brought him a fishing pole. It's actually a 2-pack of fishing poles. And he was so excited. And in Iowa, I'm not the most outdoorsy kind of guy, okay? I've never hunted. I've never shot a gun. I've never shot a bow and arrow. I'd gone fishing less than 10 times in my 45 years on this earth. I have no idea how to clean a fish. I don't want to sit in a wooden box covered in deer pee, hoping to get one to walk by. That's not my idea of fun. But the idea of taking my kid fishing, like the father-son, the bonding thing, like it was, I was all about it. And I'm not going to go ice fishing, but it's very cold when you open up your Christmas presents here in Iowa. So my son opens up the Christmas presents. He gets the fishing pole, and then we hang it up in the laundry room where there's a hook. And I kind of forgot about it. And I was driving around because my day job is I'm an Uber driver. That's what I do when I'm not filling in here on Westwood One Monday through Friday. And I was driving around and I was thinking, like, oh, man, I forgot to take my son Miles fishing. So I went home. I dropped my last person off. I came home and I got my fishing license here in Iowa. And my son came back in. I think he was at camp for something. And I said, hey, Miles, do you want to go fishing? I said, yeah, he said, let's go. Let's do it. I said, okay, here's what we're going to do on Saturday. This was last weekend. I said, on Saturday, we're going to wake up early and we're going to go fishing. And he was so excited. And so I got him up on Saturday morning and I took him to the fishing hole, like a park with a pier, a little thing you can walk around and, you know, you can fish. So we wake up early. We go get bait. We get night crawlers. He wants nothing to do with touching worms and putting them on a hook. So I'm like, all right. So he didn't want to use live bait on his fishing pole. He just wanted to use a lure. And I put a worm on mine and I threw it over the water. You could cast, but it was more of a drop it in the water kind of situation. And I caught a fish and he's sitting next to me and he was blown away by that. He's like, Dad, I want a worm on mine. And I said, okay. So I reeled my fish in and I took the hook out. He took a picture of it so I could show my wife because she wouldn't believe that I would ever catch a fish. And I was like, cool, I'll put one on. You want to do it? No, Dad, I don't want to put the worm on. Okay, fine. I'm not going to argue with you. You're 6. So I put the worm on, and he puts the pole in the water, and he's 6 years old, so he's very, the attention span, you know, the anxiousness. And every 10 seconds, he's pulling the pole out of the water, and he's checking the worm. He's making sure there's not a fish there. And I said, Miles, you have to leave the worm in the water. You have to leave it there. And so he leaves it there for 5 minutes, and wouldn't you know, a fish grabbed it, and he's got a bite, and he's reeling the thing in. I'm kind of helping him, like, raising the pole. He's reeling the thing in. And he caught this big fish, and I was like, Miles, come here. And I kind of leaned towards him with it, and he takes off running. He is gone. He is out of there. And I said, Miles, don't you want to take a picture with your first fish, the first fish you've ever caught? No. Right? I said, well, Miles, I got to document this, man. This is a big father-son thing. And there's other dads, and they're there with their kids, and everybody's fishing around, and they're watching, and they're kind of chuckling. And finally, I get him to come over. He holds the fishing pole, and I kind of turn the camera, and like I'm kind of holding it. You can see the photo. Follow me on Twitter, Instagram, at Mike Wickett. Or you can see the picture of my son and I and his first fish. Very, very cool. And I'll never forget that moment of taking my son to his first fishing, you know, his first fishing timeout. So it got me to thinking, and I'd love to have you tell your story. Do you have that first memory? Maybe it's the first time you went fishing or the first time you went hunting with your parent. Maybe it was your mom. Maybe it was your dad. Maybe it was your first Little League game. Or I remember the first football game I watched with my dad. It was Giants-Eagles. It was just on TV on a Sunday. It's the first time I remember watching football with my dad. Well, what was, do you have that first memory you have with your dad, maybe your mom? Maybe your dad wasn't the one that took you out to go fishing, or maybe your dad wasn't around, whatever it is. 310-840-4910. 310-840-4910. That first memory you have as a kid of doing something with a parent. 310-840-4910. Because I hope my son Miles will tell that story about dad taking him fishing with the fishing pole that Santa brought him. I hope he tells the whole thing. All right. 310-840-4910. Want your calls coming up next. Mike Wickett in for Linnell Willingham. You're on Westwood One Sports.
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29: Now we stay dry overnight tonight into Tuesday early in the morning across central Ohio. Some light smoke concentrations tonight and lows around 70. On Tuesday, we have a chance of seeing some severe weather across central Ohio. 90% chance of seeing a line or two of thunderstorms come rolling through with damaging winds. Highs in the low 80s. That is your 97.1 The Fan weather forecast. I'm 10 Weather Impact Chief Meteorologist Chris Tomer.
0: Number is always 310-840-4910. I just shared the story over the weekend. I took my son fishing for the first time, and I am not the most outdoorsy person on earth, but took my six-year-old son fishing. Caught a fish. I caught two. What's up? But I hope he remembers that. Like, I hope that's one of those memories that he has that he can think about when he's growing up, when I'm long gone. He can be like, I remember my dad first took me to Waukee in Iowa. That's where I'm broadcasting from in Iowa. And hopefully he'll take that memory with him, you know? And so I'm asking you right now at 310-840-4910, do you have that first memory of that, you know, that you did something with your mom or your dad? Maybe it was fishing or hunting or Little League or whatever that thing was. Share your story, 310-840-4910. Love to hear it. Flute is in D.C. Flute, thanks for calling, man. You're on Westwood One Sports.
30: Hey, Mike, how you doing there?
0: I am well, man. I'm doing okay, man. Thanks for calling.
30: That's good, man. Taking a break from the Uber, man. Got you on air. That's where we need you right now, man. Hey, look here, man. My father, man, coming up in Washington, D.C. Now, it was a first for me, and it was the biggest first tonight because I'm the youngest of three sons. And when you're the youngest, you know, you can't wait for till your turn, you know, but you just have to wait because you're the youngest of three sons, and I didn't have any sisters. So there's a lot of tradition, and things went on first, were really important. And we had a piano in our dining room, and we're fortunate enough to have an organ, too. So my father would play the piano or organ, but when he played that piano, man, he was outstanding. He would play like a boogie-woogie, you know, do-do-do-do-do-do-do-do-do-do. I mean, he was mean. He lifted the windows up, and you could hear it throughout the community, too.
0: That's cool.
30: Or he would play the organ. Oh, our whole family, you know, all of us could get down, man. And then one day I played the organ. Now, my feet couldn't touch the pedals, but I would hit the high note, and I played like the Sweet Georgia Brown at the Globetrotters came out on. And it was the first time that I ever played with my father, man. It was the greatest feeling, man. We went on for about an hour straight nonstop, just freestyling, you know. And, it wasn't just playing an organ with my father. I was playing with a World War II veteran. I was playing with my dad. I was playing with a man that worked in the federal government for 30 years as a social worker. You know, all that was together when I was playing that music with him. And I felt that I arrived. I have a purpose now here on earth, man. I'm going to be counted for now. And I know I hadn't started school yet, so I was probably about 4 years old. And we're talking like 1968, man. So
0: dude, that is really
30: thanks for
0: taking cool.
30: my call, man. I'm smiling just thinking about him. Yeah.
0: See, there it is. Flute, thank you, man. Appreciate you. That's a cool story, man. Like, he had the chance to play the piano or the organ with his dad the first time, and he still remembers it. And that was in the 60s, he said. That's pretty awesome. 310-840-4910. Billy is in Dallas. Wanted to talk about Terry Bradshaw real quick. Go ahead, Billy. You're on the air.
1: Hey, how you doing, Mike? Man, it's good to hear from you, man. Look, I got a quick story about my dad, too.
0: Yeah, when let me hear it. I'd love to hear it.
1: Hey, when I was about 15 years old, I'm 70 years old. I'll be 70 in October. But when I was about 15 years old, I used to work during the summer, and I would always want to go work with my father, but he never would take me. So this one week, they needed some help. I would be, you know, pushing the wheelbarrow, making mortar and pushing it to him. And so one day, him and his buddy decided to play a joke on me. And I was, like I said, I was only 15 years old. And Mr. Alfred Cooty, I can't remember, I'll remember his name forever. The guy says, hey, Little Brown, and that's my name, Benny Brown. So he says, Little Brown, go down the back of that truck and get that brick stretcher. I said, okay, yeah. I ran over to the truck, and I was over there about 10 or 15 minutes. And them guys laughed for, I know, 25 minutes, man, while I looked for a brick stretcher.
0: A brick stretcher.
1: A brick stretcher, man. I mean, that was, my God, man. And then after about 10 or 15 minutes of me looking for that brick stretcher, they said, man, come here. And I said, what's, he told me, have you ever heard of a brick stretcher? I said, no. I said,
0: no.
1: Well, I mean, that was just one of my stories. I thought I'd throw that in.
0: That's good. But that's not bad, man.
1: Yeah, man. But I was going to, the reason I called earlier was because you were talking about Bradshaw, and I don't know if you remember his third trip to the Super Bowl. You know, he really didn't get there by himself because that was a quarterback. His backup was a guy named Jefferson Street Joe Gilliam. And when Bradshaw got hurt, he got hurt about the fifth or sixth game of the season. And Joe Gilliam won 7 out of 9 games to get them in the playoffs. And then Bradshaw took over going into the playoffs, and then he went and won the Super Bowl. But I was saying that I don't think many people don't remember Joe Gilliam taking them there, because if it hadn't been for Joe Gilliam backing him up and winning 7 out of 9 games, I don't think he would have made that third Super Bowl.
0: Well, probably not. And again, he was pretty fortunate his entire career when he was healthy and hurt, to have one of the great, if not the greatest, collection of defensive players ever, with all due respect to the 85 Bears or the 2000 Ravens. But the Steel Curtain was the Steel Curtain, man.
1: That was a monster, man, I got to tell you. Yeah, but I just wanted to throw that in, man, and you have a good night. Nice talking to you.
0: You as well, Billy. Thank you so much, man. That opens up a line for you. 310-840-4910. Talking about your first father-son story. I took my son fishing over the weekend. It was the first time he's ever gone. He caught a fish. If you want to see it, follow me on Twitter and Instagram, at Mike Wicket. There's two T's in Wicket. And I got the pictures up there. The camera angle, by the way, my father was like, Mike, Miles caught a huge fish. I said, well, Dad, the camera angle makes it. Yeah, I'll just let him have it. Yeah, it's a gigantic fish. It's massive. He basically caught a shark. Andy is in West Virginia. Andy, thanks for calling, man. You're on Westwood One.
10: Hey, Mike. As far as it goes with your two T's, I don't know. But so we were fishing this little small creek, dude.
0: Yeah.
10: And first time ever fly fishing.
0: Okay.
10: This huge brown trout. And by huge, I mean, you know, it's 10. It's like a 12-inch brown trout.
0: Right. Yeah, yeah, yeah.
10: And my dad tied his own flies. And, I mean, it was just it's a special occasion, brother.
0: Absolutely. Really, yeah.
10: And when my dad passed away, I spread his ashes right down where I caught that trout.
0: I love that. I love that. Was it in West Virginia? Is it in your hometown?
10: Oh, yeah. So, Hazleton, West Virginia. Shout out.
0: Nobody's shout out.
10: We're known for a federal prison.
0: Okay. But, okay.
10: Yeah. All right. So, Whitey Ford. You know Whitey Ford?
0: Yeah. DMX. Whitey Ford. Is that where he's from?
10: Whitey Ford. Well, Boston, but he got killed in the prison right here in my hometown.
0: Oh, okay.
10: He got shanked or whatever. But DMX spent some time here too.
0: Okay.
10: And yeah, I mean, we're just a little town. And I love your show, brother.
0: Andy, thank you, man. Appreciate it. And I'm just sitting here keeping the seat warm for Linnell. He'll be back tomorrow night. But appreciate you getting in there. Just going to, you know, hopefully. And I'm going through this fatherhood thing for the first time, right? Like, I got three kids. And by the way, if you want to jump in, you can. I got time to squeeze in one or two more at 310-840-4910. I've got three kids. They are ages 6, 6, and 7. My oldest daughter is 7. We had her, and then we had the other two. We had twins 50 weeks later. I know you're probably doing math in your head. You're like, wait, you did what? There are 16 days of the year in January when my kids are all the same age. We had 3 4-year-olds. We had 3 5-year-olds. We've recently had 3 6-year-olds. The kids are now 6, 6, and 7. 6, 7. We will have 3 7-year-olds, and I can't imagine what having 3 15-year-olds is going to be like, much less having two of them be girls. But that's where we are every year in January for 16 days. We have 3 kids the same age. We glowingly referred to the first one as training wheels, but we don't call her that because that would send her right to therapy. So I'm going through this fatherhood thing, kind of with 3 kids all the same age. And like the two girls, I talk to my wife all the time. I said, I don't have any idea how to raise girls. I was like, you're going to be the one. Like, I'll help. I'll be there. But I don't know how to I'm not going to go bra shopping with my daughters. I don't know what to do there. I am terrified of buying a homecoming dress because I see what these girls wear now compared to what I was, you know, around in the 1990s. I'm hoping like pantsuits and turtlenecks make a big comeback. I'm hoping that happens when they're in their high school years 10 years from now. I doubt it. Probably not. Probably going to be even more revealing. So it's terrifying just to even think about that. So I told my wife, I'm like, you're going to have to be the one to have, you know, to buy those kinds of things. My son, I can teach to hit a baseball. I'm his T-ball coach. I'm his basketball coach. And like, that was kind of a cool first time thing. Like, come here, like holding up my son by the basket when that was cool for me. That was really, really cool. I was pretty into that. So I'm trying to enjoy all these moments. Everyone tells me that they go by really fast. They haven't. It feels like we've got about 7 years of having kids, of being parents. And that's kind of where we're at right now. That's it. Thanks to everybody who got in on those stories, man. That was really great. That was really, really cool. 310-840-4910 is the phone number. 310-840-4910. You know, there's been all these lists that have come out lately. Top quarterbacks, we're ranking the players 1 to 100. And before that, there's the hot seat list, which coaches are on the hot seat. Well, I decided in my head before the show that I would combine those two lists, hot seat and quarterbacks. I'm going to give you the 5 quarterbacks that are on the hot seat coming up on the other side. Quarterbacks that if they don't perform this year, they're going to be looking for new jobs. All right. This does not include a guy like Fernando Mendoza. Obviously, he's not going to be anywhere but Vegas for the next 4 or 5 years, and hopefully longer if you're a Raiders fan. So which quarterbacks are on the hot seat? I'm going to tell you coming up, and you can tell me if your quarterback should be on this list. 310-844-4910.
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1: Sidebar, real quick. I had people making fun of me last year because I was watching meaningless, air quote, meaningless bowl games. Or I was watching Week 18 with a bunch of nobodies and scrubs and non-starters. Every time I see somebody that posts on social media, it's now become a cliche because now everybody posts it. You see this?
2: Boy, I could really love a Titans-Jaguars terrible football game right now
1: on social media. I would love to have a Washington Commanders-Arizona Cardinals Thursday night game right now. Yeah, I know you would. That's why I watch Week 18. That's why I watch meaningless bowl games. You know, if I get a chance, I'm going to watch North Texas and Coastal Carolina in the, you know, Pool and Weed Eaters Bowl. I love that right now. I'd love to watch a real football game right now. That's why I like preseason football. I know half those guys aren't making rosters, but you know what? It's football, and we crave it. And when it gets here, it's awesome. And when the Super Bowl ends, it sucks, okay? Because then by the time we get to now, we get to July, we get all of the rankings that come out. And you had the quarterback rankings that came out last week or 2 weeks ago. They got everybody up in arms. And you have people making insane claims like Caleb Williams is the third best quarterback in the NFL. And you get people just randomly putting, and then you get the player rankings. And I don't understand the player rankings. You know, Jordan Love at 72. As Micah Parsons said, there are not 71 better football players in the NFL than Jordan Love. Lamar Jackson, and usually the players have Lamar Jackson's back. Lamar Jackson coming in at 69th in the player rankings. Like, what? What are we talking about here? There are not 68 better players than Lamar Jackson in the National Football League. So you get that ranking, you get the hot seat list, you know, for the coaches, which coaches are on the hot seat. So I decided I was going to take both and combine the two. All right. Quarterbacks on the hot seat. And these are quarterbacks that I think going into training camp, I got five. All right. My top five quarterbacks that are on the hot seat going into training camp. And a lot of these camps are beginning to open. We get some opening up this week. We got rookies that are trickling into some of these. It's great, man. You know football's on the way. So without any further ado, here are the five quarterbacks that really, in my mind, are on the hot seat going into camp and have to perform well or else their organization might be looking elsewhere when we get to next offseason, all right? Number five on my list, Bryce Young. And I know you're like, Wicket, Bryce Young just won the division. Yeah, they won 8 games. They were 8-9. The former number one overall pick out of Alabama in 3 years has 49 touchdowns. He's never had more than 23 touchdowns in a season, and he's thrown 30 picks. Now, I'll give you, especially if you're listening in Carolina, I know people are probably upset with me, there aren't too many quarterbacks who perform better when their team's trailing with 8 minutes to go in a game than Bryce Young. But you're not going to win too many games. And this is the challenge for head coach Dave Canales right now. You're not going to win too many games when your quarterback can't throw for 3,100 yards in a season. He's never done it. Bryce Young in 3 years has never thrown for 30. I'm not even talking about 4,000. Like, there's all this talk about how Caleb Williams and no other Bears quarterback has ever thrown. No Bears QB has ever thrown for 4,000 yards. Bryce Young can't throw for 3,100. And part of that, obviously, is that's not a great roster, but they add Teteroa McMillan. They got Jalen Coker. The Cokeheads love that guy. They got Chuba Hubbard over there. I mean, it's not a great roster to have offensive success, even though you've got an offensive-minded head coach there in Dave Canales. It seems weird to say, but if Bryce Young has another year where he completes 62% of his passes, throws for 3,000 yards, 20 touchdowns, 10 picks. Like,

0: you kind of are who you are at this point. He's been in the league for 3 years. You know, and we talked about Terry Bradshaw last hour and how much slack he was given, but that was the 70s. We don't do that anymore here in the 2020s. So Bryce Young, I believe, is a quarterback on the hot seat. If he doesn't have a big year this year, I think that the Carolina Panthers might be looking at next year's draft. They also might be looking for a new head coach, too. I think Canales is one of those coaches on the hot seat. Number four, Shedeur Sanders. And it's weird to put a second-year quarterback taken in the fifth round on the hot seat. But listen, I have said this on my – I usually host on Saturday nights and Sunday nights, and whenever we talk about the Browns here on Westwood One Sports, I scream this as loud as I can. Give Shedeur the ball. It doesn't benefit the Cleveland Browns whatsoever to let Deshaun Watson start week one. Deshaun Watson's not your future. You're not winning 14 games with Deshaun Watson. You're not winning 14 with Shedeur either. But you need to know what you have in Shedeur Sanders in his second year to see if he can improve on his 7-touchdown, 10-interception season that he had last year. You have to try to figure it out. And if you see signs of Shedeur giving you like the glimpse of being an NFL quarterback, then you go with Shedeur and maybe you bypass the draft next year with all those shiny quarterbacks that are going to be coming out. Dante Moore, Lenore Sellers, Arch, all those guys. And maybe if you figure out that Shedeur can improve and be a top 16 quarterback, then you got your guy. And if he doesn't, if Shedeur sucks again next year, then guess what? All those shiny quarterbacks are there for Todd Monken. Giving the ball to Deshaun Watson does nothing other than placate Jimmy Haslam for making a horrific trade, a terrible deal, the worst contract in the history of the National Football League, trying to justify that disgusting move that the Browns made a couple of years ago with the Houston Texans. Give the ball to Shedeur. And that's why he is on the hot seat, because he has to show that he can win that job in the preseason and into the regular season. So he's number four on my list. Going over the quarterbacks I've got on the hot seat in the National Football League as we are on the eve of training camp. I'm Mike Wickett here on Westwood One Sports. You can jump in if you think I'm mentioning the wrong people. 310-840-4910. Number three, I'm here in Iowa. From Iowa north to the Minnesota border, there are a lot of Vikings fans around me. And J.J. McCarthy has got all the pressure in the world on him. It's incredible to say about a guy who just turned 23. But this is a massive season for a guy who I don't think is going to win the starting job. I think if Kevin O'Connell had his way, he'd want J.J. McCarthy to win the job, to take control of the job and never give it back. But I think if the Vikings are being serious, the odds are they're going to win more football games this year with Kyler Murray as the quarterback. And I don't think much of Kyler Murray. I don't think much of J.J. McCarthy. But we talked earlier about the Cowboys and the Bengals, how those teams can score points, and if they can just be average at defense, you could see them in their conference maybe semifinals, the conference, the divisional games, maybe the conference championship games. It's the opposite for the Minnesota Vikings. Their defense is elite. It's their offense that sucks. I don't like the running back situation they've got in Minnesota. Justin Jefferson, to me, is still the best receiver in the National Football League. Addison's a nice tip number two. I don't much care for this late in his career, Aaron Jones or the other running back that they've got, or their Mason. But their quarterback rating last year in the NFL was dead last between McCarthy and Brosmer and Carson Wentz. If they can be average, and I think that's the ceiling, I think, for Kyler Murray. Average, quarterback 14, 15 in the NFL. If they can be average at the quarterback spot and their defense can still be really good, they won 9 games last year with the worst quarterback play in the NFL. If they could just be average, they could win some football games. And that's a big if you're going to go with J.J. McCarthy. And if J.J. McCarthy in year 3, who has had now 3 years of Kevin O'Connell's offense, can't beat out this Kyler Murray, that seat's going to get real hot and JJ's going to find himself on somebody else's roster coming up in a year. So he's my third, number three quarterback on the hot seat. Number two, I don't know if he's going to start. Michael Penix Jr. for the Atlanta Falcons. I mean, they got a new head coach down there in Kevin Stefanski. He's only been in the league for 2 years, so I understand that this might be a little bit early to put Penix on the hot seat. But he's played in 14 games. He's thrown 12 touchdowns and 6 interceptions. If you go back to his time when he was in college at Washington, I think it's like 6, and at Indiana, I think it's like 6 or 7 straight years he has missed significant time due to injury. Whether or not those are freak injuries or those are injuries because of maybe he's just not the toughest dude in the world, I don't know. I'm not going to call Michael Penix soft. That's not what I'm saying. But if you have a history of being an injury-prone quarterback or an injury-prone NFL player, you kind of are who you are, especially at his age. I mean, Michael Penix is 26 years old. And they just saw, they brought in Tua. Not the greatest signing in the world, but it looks like Tua's going to win that job because Penix is not 100% healthy to start the to start camp or to even start the regular season week one. And I don't know if you've watched Michael Penix play, but he hasn't been very good. He's completed 59% of his passes the last 2 years. Again, 12 touchdowns, 3 picks, quarterback rating of 85. I mean, he's got weapons. He's got Drake London. Kyle Pitts had a good year. Shockingly, Kyle Pitts had a really good year last year. They got the best running back in football in Bijan Robinson. But I think Michael Penix, if he doesn't beat out Tua and take a stranglehold on that job, and I don't think he's going to, I think he might lose his job to injury, and that can happen. That can happen in the National Football League. Ask Drew Bledsoe. But I think Michael Penix's seat is very, very hot down there in Atlanta. And I wouldn't be surprised whatsoever if a year from now, Michael Penix is looking for a new job. So he's number two on my list. But I think the hottest seat for a quarterback is a guy that came out gangbusters as a rookie several years ago and has not yet performed to that level or has not gotten better as you would expect someone who is taken in the first round, who has been to the playoffs 3 times. I think the hottest seat in the National Football League for any quarterback, just in terms of getting the next contract, having the team invest in you and believe in you, is C.J. Stroud. I mean, C.J. Stroud as a rookie was fantastic. 23 touchdowns, 5 picks, quarterback rating over 100, 64% completion percentage, over 4,100 yards, and he hasn't gotten better at all. As a matter of fact, if you go by statistics and you're a big stat person, C.J. Stroud has gotten worse every year. His sophomore year, his junior year in the National Football League. His passing yards dropped from 41 to 37 to 3,000 last year. His touchdowns from 23 to 20 to 19. Now, he's missed a game or two, don't get me wrong. But C.J. Stroud, I think the biggest indictment on C.J. Stroud is the fact that the Houston Texans have not given him that new contract yet. I think it's a pretty big sign of what the Houston Texans know or don't know about C.J. Stroud. And you look at C.J. Stroud in the playoffs, and again, he's been there. He's played in 2 playoff games each of the last couple of years. Now, he's been the benefactor of the NFL's best defense the last few years. 6 touchdowns, 6 picks. This year in the playoffs, 2 touchdowns, 5 interceptions. Again, he was stellar as a rookie. In 2 games, threw for 450 yards, 3 touchdowns, no interceptions. He was great as a rookie, but he hasn't gotten better. And it's a what have you done for me lately NFL. That's the rule of the league. What have you done for me lately? And lately, as they have added receiver after receiver after receiver to Nico Collins, and this year they finally added another running back. They brought in David Montgomery, so maybe that takes some pressure off of C.J. Stroud. The offensive line has not done C.J. Stroud any favors. That Texans front office has not done C.J. Stroud any favors with that offensive line. They have this year. So that's why I think it's a massive year, and the seat is very, very hot for C.J. Stroud. They should have paid him by now, especially after that rookie season. But they haven't for a reason, because they, just like me, just like you, they're not totally sure what they've got in C.J. Stroud, and it's evident by the silence. 310-840-4910. What'd you think of my list? My five quarterbacks that are on the hot seat, Bryce Young, Shedeur Sanders, J.J. McCarthy, Michael Penix, and the seat is the hottest for C.J. Stroud. But all of those guys could be looking for new work, new jobs, if they can't get it done, whether it's in camp or this year. 310-840-4910. We'll get to your calls coming up on the other side. Also, before we get out of here, I don't often credit Kyle Kuzma, but he had some very accurate takes on social media, and I'll tell you what they are before I get out of here in 45 minutes here on Westwood One Sports.
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25: Thanks for hanging out here on a Sunday night. No, Sunday night, Monday night. I'm used to doing weekends. Thanks for hanging out. You're on a Monday night into Tuesday morning. Mike Wickett with you. You can jump in 310-840-4910. Going over the quarterbacks I've got on the hot seat. That's my list. Number 5, Bryce Young. Number 4, Shedeur Sanders. Number 3, J.J. McCarthy. Number 2, Michael Penix. Number 1, C.J. Stroud. Who's on your list? Is my list way off? Could be. 310-840-4910. Dan is in Northern California. Dan, thanks for calling, man. You're on Westwood One Sports.
26: You might be going to guess where I'm going with this. I'd add Purdy to that list. I know you're going to argue with me, but, I mean, he had a bang-up start. He's got a little bit of Montana in him, but he hasn't really had it that good the last couple of years. I know a lot of his weapons have been banged up, but you can only make so many excuses, right? And I listened to the local talk shows out of the Bay Area, too, Sports Talk, and not just me, but a couple people saying maybe you have to move on from Purdy, you know, give him a year or two, see what happens. And I think he's a little bit on the hot seat.
25: I'll tell you this. The difference between Brock Purdy and everybody else on my list, the difference between Brock Purdy and Shedeur and Young and J.J. and Penix and Stroud, maybe the exception here is C.J. Stroud. If the 49ers released Brock Purdy today, teams would be lining up to sign Brock Purdy. Ain't nobody lining up to sign Bryce Young or J.J. McCarthy or Michael Penix or Shedeur Sanders. They might be. C.J. Stroud might be a guy they would line up, but nobody in their right mind would be ready to give up, and I say give up. Brock Purdy is a very good quarterback in this league. Now, he's in a very good system, and I wonder often what he would do if he didn't have Kyle Shanahan's system. But Brock Purdy, in no way is Brock Purdy on the hot seat, in my opinion. I will respectfully disagree with you.
27: Okay.
25: thank you for calling, man. I appreciate you. I appreciate you. Brock Purdy's thrown for over 11,000 yards in 4 years. He had the 1 year where he was that second year. Remember, he took over for Trey Young as a rookie, or Trey Lance as a rookie, excuse me. And then he got the starting job in 2023. He threw for 4,200 yards, 31 touchdowns, 11 picks that year. I think he was a top 5 MVP finalist, along with his teammate, Christian McCaffrey. He's been to a Super Bowl. Last year, he was banged up, 20 touchdowns, 10 picks. There is nothing warm at all about Brock Purdy's seat. Not at all. What were the Niners led? The Niners were in the Super Bowl 2 years ago. Last year, between, was it Mac Jones and Brock Purdy? The 49ers finished, well, they made the playoffs last year. What was their record last year? Let me see if I can pull this up real quick. My computer's running slow on me. It's tired. The Niners were 12-5 last year, okay? And that defense was good, but the offense hums. And because Kittle got hurt, and Pearsall was hurt, they didn't have a whole lot around Purdy or Mac Jones. But if there's absolutely no heat, there's no warmth underneath Brock Purdy and his seat. Not like there is for Bryce Young or J.J. McCarthy or Michael Penix. Absolutely not. But I appreciate you calling in, man. 310-840-4910. Thank you, Dan. Appreciate it. So this just came across. And wait, I wouldn't say it's breaking news, but we were talking about this earlier in the show. And we're all on LeBron watch. You know, we're all waiting for it. Even me, Mike Wickett here, Westwood One Sports, in for Linnell Willingham. I'm on LeBron watch. Linnell's on LeBron watch. You're on LeBron watch. Trying to find out where LeBron's going to wind up playing his next year, right? Like, we want to know. So Rich Paul, the super agent, he was on another edition. This must be his safe space. He was on another edition of Max Kellerman's podcast. And like, we're all sitting here wondering, like, what's the holdup? I told you already, the holdup is LeBron loves attention. LeBron loves the fact that people like me are talking about him on national shows and TV shows and podcasts like the Max Kellerman podcast. Everybody's talking about LeBron because he's the last domino really to fall here in the NBA offseason. Not only is he the last domino to fall, he's holding up the release of the NBA schedule. I mean, here's the commissioner of the NBA, Adam Silver.
2: So I would like him to make his announcement already so we can finish the schedule, because as you might imagine, the teams are calling us, the networks are calling us, and everybody wants to lock in the schedule. It will influence how we set the schedule, opening week, Christmas Day, etc. So I need him to make a decision, but the direct answer is I have no inside information.
25: God, you know, if Silver didn't give that answer, and I don't know who he was talking to, and I've got nothing wrong with Adam Silver saying it, he was given an honest answer. You know, that's what NBA commissioners should do. Someone tell Kathy Engelbert, the WNBA commissioner, that. You get questions, you give honest answers. But hearing him say that, and you know LeBron heard about it real quick, hearing him say that just made this take longer, because he now knows that he's got the control of the NBA. They can't release their schedule until they know where LeBron is going to play, because LeBron, in what we think is going to be his final year, is going to be on TV a lot. And they can't schedule an additional 20 TV games for the Cavaliers if LeBron's going to be in Golden State. And they can't give us 20 extra Warriors games if he's going to wind up in Philly. So Rich Paul goes back on the Kellerman podcast. The new episode just dropped tonight. And he was asked about the delay. Here's super agent, LeBron's agent, Rich Paul.
3: I'm telling them, you don't have to do that.
4: He hasn't made his mind.
3: We don't need what people are trying to perceive to put out there on all these other shows, and you got the older guys saying what they think. No one, I'll say it again, none of these people know anything. Nobody knows nothing. And I say that respectfully, because we haven't made it to where anybody knows anything. It's important for people to understand, we're not making this about attention and a spectacle. It's not about a decision or anything like that. He has a choice to make. He has a business choice to make. We're not going to sit here and decide or allow someone else to decide when he makes that decision or that choice. It's a business choice that he's making. And I think as an athlete, why is it that an athlete has to rush his choice?
25: Wait a minute. Wait a damn minute here. Did Rich Paul just say, we're not making this about attention? The guy that's showing up in New York, the guy that's dropping nuggets, including trust the process, the guy that's showing up in Cleveland at 41 years old and going clubbing, that guy, the guy's agent who's now appearing regularly on Max Kellerman's podcast to give us crumbs of an update, that guy's not making it about attention? Are you bleeping kidding me? This guy is all about attention, and I'm a LeBron fan. I love watching LeBron play. It'll be a sad day when LeBron retires, all right? I want to watch LeBron play at a high level for as long as he can. But don't tell me you're not trying to make this about attention. Stop going on podcasts. Have LeBron stay home and make the phone calls and Zoom calls to the teams he needs to talk to. And then two weeks ago, we heard that guy right there, Rich Paul, LeBron's agent, one of the most powerful NBA agents out there, getting Gary Trent Jr. a four-year, $64 million deal with the Bucks. Oh, my God. The NBA is going to investigate that. We heard that guy say, it's not about money. It's about happiness. And now he's going to come on and tell us it's a business decision? Don't pee on my leg and tell me it's raining, okay? That is a bunch of phooey. LeBron loves the attention. LeBron waited until the end of the World Cup before NFL training camps open this week. I believe the decision comes later today. If you're in the Midwest like I am or on the East Coast, or if you're out West, then it comes tomorrow. I think it comes Tuesday morning or sometime Tuesday that we get the official decision of where LeBron James is going to go. We're not trying to make this about attention.
3: I'm telling them, you don't have to do that.
4: He hasn't made his mind.
3: We don't need what people are trying to perceive to put out there on all these other shows and got the older guys saying what they think. No one, I'll say it again, none of these people know anything. Nobody knows nothing. And I say that respectfully because we haven't made it to where anybody knows anything. It's important for people to understand we're not making this about attention and a spectacle. It's not about a decision or anything like that. He has a choice to make. He has a business choice to make.
25: It's not about a decision. You know he had to say that because of how LeBron screwed up when he left Cleveland before and he did the decision with Jim Gray. So trying to make sure we know, oh, this isn't about a decision. Yes, it is. Yes, it is. It's fine. I'm not angry about it. Dude, LeBron, pick where you're going to go, man. We're all waiting. I want to know how many Cleveland games I got to suffer through watching James Harden play. Let me know if you're going to go to Philly. Let us know if you're going to go to Golden State. That's where I want him to go. 310-840-4910. Let's go to Tony, who's in Chicago. Tony, thanks for calling, man. You're on Westwood One Sports.
5: Hey, good morning.
25: Good morning, Tony.
5: I'm just, the guy is a has-been as far as I'm concerned. I don't care how many points he has, how many rebounds. The guy spent the last 7 or 8 years of his career being a character actor on chasing titles. The guy's a super flop. And in my opinion, the guy has tarnished his reputation with the acting that he does on the court. Okay, all the crazy theatrics that he brings to the court. And the ego. Give me a break, will you? I mean, there's more important things in life than wondering where this goofball is going to play next to finish his career. And as far as a farewell tour, the guy's ego is so huge that this guy might play until he's on crutches. That's how big his ego is. And his agent is full of crap. He doesn't know anything about what the real world is, because all he's focused on is the attention that LeBron is going to gain by holding everybody's breath to wait to find out where he's going to go. Who cares? That's my opinion. The guy's a has-been that is continuing to play.
25: And Tony, thank you for the phone call, man. I don't know the definition of has-been in your mind, but you know, a has-been actor would be like a childhood actor who never did anything, and you see them still trying to hold on to that. Like, LeBron is still a really good player. Is he the LeBron from 6, 7 years ago? No. But he was an 8-time All-Star in L.A. He went to 2 conference championships. He won a championship. Like, LeBron, and he was the only guy standing when the Lakers were playing the Thunder this year when they were incredibly outmatched because Luka wasn't healthy and neither was Austin Reeves. So I guess we can disagree on his basketball ability right now. But I will agree with you 100%. On the ego. There is no greater ego in sports, at least in American sports, than LeBron James. And maybe in all sports. But again, he's one of the all-time greats. If you have him first or second or third, wherever you put him in your rankings, that's up to you. He's one of the all-time greats. Tony, appreciate you, man. 310-840-4910. You can jump in. 310-840-4910. You can call, you can text. We'll get to more of your calls on the other side. As LeBron James' agent, Rich Paul, tries to tell you this is not about attention, but I think we all know it is. I'm Mike Wickett. We'll wrap up the show coming up next with a little more LeBron talk. Maybe we'll get into some praise for Kyle Kuzma, which I've never said before. In for Linnell Willingham, I'm Mike Wickett here, Westwood One Sports.
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2: There are still some questions on how exactly the day is going to evolve, but the general theme is this morning things are fairly quiet. We should start to see some scattered thunderstorms develop from the northwest later this morning into the midday. Those run into the afternoon. Could be strong with heavy rain as well. Lower 80s for a high. Then for tomorrow, much quieter weather, mostly sunny and pleasant, highs in the mid-70s. For The Fan, I'm 10 Weather Impact meteorologist Justin Gertz.
3: Drake. See Toll when he comes in a couple of hours for the morning show here on Westwood One. I'm in for Linnell Willingham. He's back in tomorrow. Thanks for letting me be a part of your night, man. It's been fun. My first overnight show in my 27 years of being on the radio, whether I've done mornings, middays, afternoons, nights. It's the first time I have ever done overnight. It's been fun. Appreciate everybody who has jumped in. And now I'm probably going to anger you. Not with my words. Not with anything I have to say. But there has been, for some reason, and I'm not 100% sure why, but there are a lot of these athletes that are coming on these podcasts these days, and they're talking about how much money they don't have. Have you seen this? Like, breaking down where their $100 million contract goes? This is really going to anger you. Like, here's Odell Beckham Jr. on a podcast talking about where his big money contract went to.
4: I always explain this to people. Like, bro, you give somebody a five-year, $100 million contract, right? What is it really? It's 5 years for 60. You're getting taxed. Do the math. That's 12 a year, you know, that you have to spend, use, save, invest, flaunt, like, whatever, however, just being real. I'm going to buy a car. I'm going to give my mom a house. I'm going to do everything costs money. If you're spending $4 million a year, that's really... $40 million over 5 years, $8 a year, you know? And now you start breaking down the numbers, it's like, that's a 5 year span of where you're getting $8 million. Can you make that last forever? And you always hear the people who ain't us and ain't been in the position, like, oh, well, that would last a lifetime. Yeah, this job that I sacrificed my whole life for, they are giving me that. I didn't ask for the certain dollar amount or whatever, but we weren't taught about no financial literacy and all the way. We weren't,
5: talk about it all the time.
4: We weren't taught this.
3: Oh, man. When I first heard about that, I could not believe what I was hearing. That was, again, Odell Beckham Jr. talking about how he, this $100 million deal that he got, money's on the way out. Like, what do you do? What about CJ McCollum in the NBA?
6: Small in scale to, like, what the rookies make now. So, like, think about, it's a lot of money, right? Let's say I was making $2 million after taxes, you know, let's call it $950, $970, agency fees, you know, 4%, marketing 15%. Like, those checks were chopped down. Like, I was living off of, like, an energy drink deal. I was living off, like, I had a $12,000 deal, like, to just, like, get some post off. And I lived off of that. So, like, the check that came, my rent was, like, $3,200, which is a lot for 2013, now that I look at it. But I had a four-bedroom house. It was like, I was like $2,700 a month in rent. I bought my mom a white Mercedes-Benz CLA 250. You know, that was like $56,000. I bought the CLA 45 AMG. I call it the red one. Yeah. Small baby Benz. And it took me like 7 years to pay it off because I was just making payments to build my credit. But that was like $62,000. And then I leased a car. I think I leased a car from my dad, but that was it. Like, I bought a little bit of clothes, and then I wore, at the time I was with Nike, I was wearing Jordans, and Marquise was my rep. Shout out to my guy, Marquise. I was just wearing,
7: Just banked the rest of the NBA money?
6: Yeah, I didn't.
7: Is that what you would tell young guys coming in nowadays, the salary? Because Jim said the same thing almost, you know, a whole bunch of players say, bank the money that you're getting from paychecks, the league paychecks, and only spend the endorsement money.
6: Well, I had a fear and a paranoia that I was going to go broke.
3: I mean, it's not bad there from CJ McCollum. Like, he was saving. He was only spending his endorsement money and saving all that because he had a fear that he was going broke. But still, to hear about what people are out there buying, man, and then, like, you hear all these stories, like Allen Iverson, and the money that Allen Iverson would make in 2026 blows away all the money Allen Iverson made in the 90s. You know, because the salary cap and the way the NBA players are paid these days compared to them. But Allen Iverson made $200 million. He hit rock bottom. He spent $40,000 on a shopping spree at one time. You know, there he does have a, he actually has a trust fund that kicks in when AI turns 55 with millions in it. But to blow through $200 million, Derek Coleman, remember Derek Coleman? Went to Syracuse, played in the NBA for a long time, made $91 million in his NBA career. Derek Coleman filed for bankruptcy in 2010. Antoine Walker, the basket maker, $117 million. Went broke. A lot of these guys, man, a lot of these guys went broke. And it's for people like you and me, you're just, you wonder how in the world you do it. And I understand. I don't live in that life. It's not like I was handed a check for $100 million and now what am I going to do with it? Well, I got to buy the house. I got to buy the car. But somebody needs to be in there a little more like what CJ McCollum was talking about. Put the NBA money away, spend the endorsement money, and live like that next paycheck is not coming. And rarely do I say, thanks, Kyle Kuzma, but Kyle Kuzma of the Milwaukee Bucks had a great tweet, and I think it speaks on behalf. Now, Kyle Kuzma has made $90 million in his NBA career, if not more, or whatever. But Kuzma on Twitter, and I love this, he tweets out, this was last week. Not going to lie, it's exhausting hearing athletes break down how their millions, quote, aren't really millions after taxes and fees. $40 million after taxes is still $40 million. The real issue isn't the system. It's lifestyle, creep. Nobody told you to live like a king, buy five cars, or move with a 10-person entourage. Modest is allowed. Props to you, Kyle Kuzma. Appreciate that, man, because every time I hear one of these athletes talk about how $100 million isn't what regular people think $100 million is, and some of us are like, you know, I drive Uber. I do. I drive Uber during the week to help pay for my kids' food and mortgage. My wife has a job. She's the breadwinner in the family. I do what I can. You know, I fill in on this radio network whenever I can. And between those shifts, I'm out there driving people to and from the airport here in Des Moines. And I hear OBJ talking about how $100 million isn't $100 million. Give me a break, man. You see guys like Vin Baker and Latrell Sprewell, Christian Laettner, Kenny Anderson, Gilbert Arenas, hundreds of millions of dollars all going broke. It's tough, man. And the hard part, too, I think, for young people to understand, and these are young people who are getting, you know, thousands in high school, millions in college, to get them a financial manager by the time they're 17 years old. You got to teach them how to manage their money. That's a brand new parental responsibility, by the way, that a lot of the kids, you know, every other athlete or whatever growing up didn't have to deal with. Get them a financial advisor when they're 17. Ridiculous. I want to close out with this. Again, Mike Wickett in for Lynell Willingham. He's back tomorrow. So I haven't seen The Odyssey yet. I'm not going to talk about The Odyssey because I haven't seen The Odyssey. But I'm more excited for something else that popped up today. I was actually getting ready to go take my kids. They have a camp, one of their Bible camp this week that they went to. I was getting ready to take my kids there when all of a sudden I got a notification on my phone. The new Avengers Doomsday teaser came out. Oh, man. Let's go.
0: Before this day is done, we shall be faced with an unthinkable decision.
5: I've fought with many warriors in my time. They were far stronger than all of us put together, and they died. They died facing enemies and threats that scared me far less than this one. Everything that they sacrificed would be for nothing if we do not stand together. Put aside your petty squabbles. Presume nothing except this. If you return, you will return as brothers and sisters. Mark my words. to need a miracle.
3: If you're a Marvel nerd like me, tell me. Tell me you're not excited for this, man. More excited for this than the Odyssey. I can promise you, Avengers Doomsday doesn't come out until December. So now the hard part for somebody like me is I got to hide from all the Avengers. Like, part of me wants to, I watch all the, before, I would watch all the trailer breakdowns of everything, and I'm just, I want to hide from it. Like, I, this is just a teaser. Like, it just showed you Wakanda, and it showed you the Avengers and the new Avengers, Thunderbolts, the Fantastic Four. It showed you Gambit versus Shang-Chi. The X-Men are in there, Yelena versus Yelena, but one of them is Mystique. Like, all, I'm not giving you anything away because I don't want to watch these trailer breakdowns. And, like, my social media feeds are now all filled with all these people, like Easter eggs and break. Why is Loki in this? And then what is Steve Rogers doing? And he's obviously him, but is he really him? And Doctor Doom looks to be 10 times the bad guy that Thanos was. Like, I've only watched that trailer about 26 times today. And I know the new Spider-Man movie comes out next week, and I will be at the theater when it comes out. Now I'm like, oh man, can I survive not getting spoiled? Because I hate when movies get spoiled. Can I survive the next 5 months until Avengers Doomsday? I'll catch the Odyssey later. I don't know. I'll catch that when it comes out, maybe on my TV. But Avengers Doomsday has got me going, man. Russo brothers. Got Thor as the lead character. We don't even know if the Guardians of the Galaxy are in this one. We have absolutely no idea. But the new Avengers Doomsday trailer, the teaser that came out today, flat out awesome. Flat out awesome. All right, that is it. Appreciate you listening. Thanks to Locked On Seahawks podcast host Nick Lee for joining us on the program. To our producer, Ben Strober, who's keeping us on the YouTube feed. Also to our board operator, Oliver Shack, for keeping us on the air. Drake Toll coming your way in a couple of hours here on the morning show. Again, my name is Mike Wickett. Thanks for letting me hang out with you. Appreciate it very, very much. I will talk to you on Saturday night, 7 to 11 Eastern time. Have a great rest of your evening or a great morning. Take care.
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17: Good morning, I'm Dylan Gonzalez. Yesterday it was announced Ward Manuel will step down from his position as University of Michigan's athletic director. The decision follows a $12 million independent culture review, which identified concerns about organizational accountability and oversight within the athletic department. Manuel will officially step down at the end of the calendar year. In Major League Baseball last night, the Cleveland Guardians hit seven home runs in their 13-4.

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1: Oh my What's the gosh, damn phrase,
2: T-Bone? We just went over this.
3: And also
2: we
3: with you?
2: We talked about it like 10 minutes ago.
1: I know, and I forgot it all right. Blake, every time. Wagwan, you blessed.
2: Why is you... What are you, You
1: what is
3: stupid?
2: No, not
3: dumb?
2: Stupid.
3: An idiot?
2: You what's the you
3: short got, on you brain test, cells?
2: You got testing anxiety?
3: Apparently. I don't know what it is. No, I just forgot what it is. What am I supposed to say? What's the response?
2: Yeah, man. Everything bliss.
3: Yeah, man. Yeah, man.
2: Yeah, man.
3: Yeah, no, I can't say yeah.
2: Yeah, man. Everything bliss.
3: I feel like that's cool. I feel bad
2: yeah,
3: doing it.
2: Yeah.
3: That feels not good. I feel like cultural appropriation is going on. I would say, yes, man, I'm blessed. Is that it? That's what I'm supposed to say?
2: Yep. Sure.
3: Sure. No. Okay. I don't know. Whatever. You know what? Just get rid of me.
4: Suck him. Suck him. Suck him.
3: Fire me. I'm stupid.
2: You know.
3: Sorry.
2: You know. You ever wonder? You ever notice that when you truly want something, is the time where you can't have it? You want what you can't have.
3: Please elaborate. Yes. I'm thinking of food, but there's so many applications
2: this
3: for this. Go right
2: related.
3: Ahead.
2: This is
3: sure.
2: Food related.
3: Okay, of course it is.
2: First of
3: I'm
2: all,
3: with you.
2: You two could go outside and touch grass.
3: I'm totally with you.
2: Of course it is. Anyways, I want a salad, but I can't eat
3: You can eat lettuce. It's
2: is
3: back.
2: Is it?
3: It's back.
2: I need to know. Is it just Taco Bell's lettuce?
3: No. First of all, that was slander towards Taco Bell because
2: I just
3: what
2: keep
3: it was.
2: Seeing Taco Bell.
3: It's not
2: lettuce.
3: Taco Bell. One, if you can't handle Taco Bell, you shouldn't be eating there anyway. My stomach handles it just fine. Okay, that's
2: you,
3: one.
2: You had some Taco Bell recently?
3: Yeah. I had lettuce on something yesterday. It's fine.
2: Oh, you went to Taco Bell?
3: Yeah, I go to Taco Bell all the time. I had no problems. I am your...
2: Did you get nine things?
3: No, I didn't get nine things. I got probably five. Five. I went 9 to 5 on that one. That's, yeah. But I did. I mean, I don't get one thing. Times. I'm not crazy. I don't go nine.
2: All
3: not all the
2: to
3: time.
2: Taco Bell, two things. Three at the most, but two is two.
3: What are the two things? What do you get?
2: It depends on how I'm feeling that day. Usually, my usual order is a cheesy gordita crunch and a chalupa.
3: Okay.
2: If I'm feeling sexy, I get a one of the grilled cheese burritos and then like a Doritos Locos taco.
3: Okay, you do occasionally get a taco. Yeah, there's nothing wrong with that. Yeah, love that.
2: That's about it. Unless they bring the quesaritas. They got quesaritos still?
3: I feel like that made a comeback, and then I don't know. It's one of those menu items that I don't get. So I don't know if it... I remember when it came back, but I don't know if it has stayed.
5: I'm a big fan of the Cantina menu, which do they still have right now?
3: Yeah, okay. Well, they...
5: Is it going away?
3: You know what? I don't know. Because, like, also I don't get that either. But I don't get that. No, I don't get that because I like the Cantina soft taco with, like, the chicken. And it's got, you know, pico de gallo on and all that stuff. And then I go to order it. It's like, hi, that'll be $4.79 for one taco. And I'm like, no, that I know this isn't real. This isn't authentic Mexican food. This is Taco Bell. I'm not paying $4.79 for a taco. Get out of here for that.
5: Yeah.
3: No way.
5: I mean, honestly, I know I'm in the minority with this, but when I go to Taco Bell, it's more often for breakfast than lunch or dinner because they arguably have the best breakfast.
3: You are a big fan
5: of
3: the
5: fast food breakfasts.
3: That's right.
5: And definitely better than McDonald's.
3: Yeah. Oh, yeah. 100%. I'm with you on that.
2: I just sent y'all a McDonald's item yesterday.
3: Is that real?
2: I thought it was.
3: Okay.
2: I don't even know what it was anymore.
3: It was like it was a brown butter biscuit. Apparently, that's real. It's from 17 hours ago. I see this on USA Today. It says McDonald's introducing their honey brown butter biscuit. Apparently, it is launching, it says, today.
2: Oh.
3: Tuesday, July 21st. That is today.
2: You going?
3: I just now realized this was official.
5: Maybe we need to DoorDash it for
3: research
5: purposes.
3: Maybe we need to try it on the show. Yeah.
2: Sick.
3: Maybe we do. They're saying it's honey brown butter bacon, egg, and cheese biscuit.
2: I can't eat it.
3: Why?
2: I'm starting a hard fast.
3: Okay.
2: No, I'm serious about this one. Six
3: hard fast.
2: So I got 7 weeks until my first on TV, like with the Big Ten, which we're starting at Ohio State against Ball State.
3: There you go.
2: So 7 weeks until that starts. So for the next 6 weeks, I'm locking in. I'm going to the gym four times. I'm lifting 4 times a week, doing cardio 4 to 5 times.

0: times a week. Okay. And I'm limiting myself to breakfast, lunch, dinner. That's okay. It.
1: This would
0: okay. No, no, no,
1: so
0: no, no,
1: far,
0: no, no,
1: qualify
0: no, no, no.
1: as breakfast.
0: No, no, no, no, no, no. 2 eggs for breakfast. That's it.
2: I bet you there's only okay. 2 eggs in that.
0: Y'all need to stop.
2: No. Probably one.
0: Not about to let y'all entice me. Not about to let
1: it's
0: it happen.
1: It's not enticing. It's just offering the information to you. You decide what you need to do with it. Apparently, McDonald's has told USA Today customers can add the honey brown butter onto any breakfast sandwich at participating locations.
2: Oh.
1: And in select markets, customer can also get a honey brown butter crispy chicken biscuit.
2: It's essentially a sauce, basically.
1: It's a honey sauce.
2: No,
1: yeah, it's like
2: that.
1: A honey butter sauce, more or less.
2: I'm good, actually.
1: Yeah,
2: I'm not.
1: I don't need to.
2: Yeah.
1: Yeah. When I'm saying this, it's a problem because I didn't know what this was till I read the thing. Like, if you go to McDonald's and get a bacon, egg, and cheese biscuit, and like, you know what I need to do? I need to dump honey butter all over the bacon, egg, and cheese biscuit. You need to go sit in the corner. That's a timeout for you. Like, I think we all have to evaluate if that's where we're at. Now, that said, I will try it once, but that's for research purposes only, Tyvus. That's not because I'm, you know. Actually, I don't care what you think of me. It's fine.
3: I just could not give a bollocks.
1: I don't care.
0: I thought you said you was going for the Benson Boone body.
1: Me?
0: Yeah.
1: No, you said that. You said you wanted me to go on GLP-1s and get the Benson Boone body. They can get GLP-1000. They ain't going
0: to
1: do that. They can do whatever they want. They can go out with the latest version of it. They ain't going to give me the Benson Boone body.
0: Or you can go home and take the shirt off
1: in front of the wife. Yeah, I don't know what my... I haven't come up with a positional ranking for her. Yours is the lieutenant. I have not come up with any... You know, I don't know if she's the commander-in-chief or what she is, but...
2: Boner already said he doesn't give a damn. He takes his shirt off at the pool.
1: Yeah, I do.
2: Yeah.
1: I'll do it. That's their problem, not mine. That's on them.
2: I'm jealous of your self-confidence.
1: Hold on. I'll swim shirtless. I don't care. One, it's not self-confidence. It's just a lack of desire to worry about what people have to think about me. Because I already know they're judging, so why let them ruin my good time?
0: The real question is, when the last time you went to a pool?
1: I mean, I go all the time. I take my kids to the Marysville pool constantly.
0: And you go shirtless.
1: I don't go shirtless unless I'm getting in. Now, I don't get in very often because usually when I get in, the water's been icy cold. But I've been in a couple times this year. It's nice and warm now.
0: Shirt off.
1: Yeah, shirt off.
2: He's shocked.
1: And then in pool.
2: We're all on the same show. I got this information from this show that we're both on.
1: Thank you for listening, Tyvus. Welcome to T-Bone and Tyvus. Tyvus's first day listening is today. That's good. I don't know. Hey, by the way, we had the voicemail thing, which we started off yesterday.
0: Oh, yeah. We got one like during the show and we was going to play it, but Josh blew that.
1: Well, Dylan, do you have the voicemail to play?
2: Yeah, the very first one that we received right here.
1: All right.
4: Hey, this is Caden. I'm from Lancaster, Ohio. And this whole time you guys just keep on talking about football, and I understand that, but my mind is on the one, the only, LeBron James.
1: Yes.
4: And I want to know where he's going to go. I've been curious about it. I hope he comes back to Cleveland. But, you know, rumors are saying apparently his kid's going to school in Philly. He's got one kid in L.A. I just keep on thinking about, you know, LeBron James. Like, where's Space Jam 3 going to take place?
1: Yeah, I know. He's on everybody's mind. Thank you, Caden, for the first call.
2: He's certainly on mine. I want to know the kid in Philly he's talking about. Does LeBron have a fourth kid?
1: Maybe there's a kid in Philly? I don't know.
0: Maybe that's why him and Drake fell out. That's okay. They did the same thing.
1: I saw, what did I see today about Rich Paul? I got up this morning and saw Rich Paul.
0: Man, all his teams
1: on his podcast.
0: In the East.
1: Yeah, but no, didn't Rich Paul say something like he's not going to be rushed in his decision making? Oh, yeah. It's like rushed. It's free agency's been open for like 8 months now. What are you talking about? Rushed? Like,
0: been like 4 weeks.
1: Okay, it's been a long. I'm saying
0: staying
1: plenty of time. Been a while. Yeah, like he's got. No one's accusing him of being rushed. I don't think. Right? No one's saying like, man, LeBron better take his time. He's taking his time.
2: Here's my first hot take of the day. Ooh. LeBron might as well wait till Christmas at this point. Let's see who the contenders are, LeBron.
1: Yeah, really. Just sit out.
2: Why
1: just
2: not?
1: Keep your body right. Why not? Yeah, go ahead.
2: Go ahead. Play 50 games this season. Maybe even less.
1: Yeah.
2: See who's good. See who's good for the first 2 months.
1: I don't think there's
0: anything wrong with that. He's going to wait so long that ain't nobody going to care.
1: Yeah. No, that's probably where he's going to start to play this out. By the way, we buried the lead on this. It is a Hot Take Tuesday.
5: It's Hot Take Tuesday!
1: So we played a voicemail for you. The number for the voicemail line is 614-460-8010. You can leave us a voicemail as well. You can leave us your hot take there if you want to. We will get some of your hot takes in coming up next. Plus, Michigan moving on from their athletic director, Ward Manuel, out eventually. We'll talk about it next. T-Bone and Tyvus on The Fan.
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8: Good morning. Some breaking news already for your Tuesday. We are seeing that all lanes are completely closed on 33, that westbound direction. That's after a crash at Pickerington Road. It's right outside of Canal Winchester, really in the Lockville Station area. So yes, you will have to take a detour, basically get off and use some side roads. Eventually head towards Gender Road. From there, you can head back westbound over on 33. I'm 10TV's Brianna Albizu with your...
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20: There are still some questions on how exactly the day is going to evolve, but the general theme is this morning things are fairly quiet. We should start to see some scattered thunderstorms develop from the northwest later this morning into the midday. Those run into the afternoon. Could be strong with heavy rain as well. Lower 80s for a high. Then for tomorrow, much quieter weather, mostly sunny and pleasant, highs in the mid-70s. For The Fan, I'm 10 Weather Impact meteorologist Justin Gertz.
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1: 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It's always a good place to be any morning, but especially on a Hot Take Tuesday. Ian in the chat said, hot take, good morning, go to hell is a top three saying of all time. I mean, I'll gladly take that. I think we pioneered that as a show. You know, go to hell obviously existed. Mm-hmm. It existed on, you know, afternoon show. I brought that over to here, but I thought we needed to amend it. So good morning, go to hell. But I don't, top three saying of all time. That's an, I mean, we could have.
0: It was one that I was very familiar with. That is my grandmother's favorite saying.
1: Which is?
0: GTH.
1: Oh, go to hell.
0: Oh, yeah.
1: Okay. Interesting.
0: That was her thing when I was a kid. You know what?
1: See, my grandparents' saying was go to heaven because they love Jesus. And your grandmother did not, apparently. She's bound for the pits of hell. Sorry to tell you, Tyvis. It's too bad. That's just too bad for her. Love her, but, you know, rules are rules. I don't know what to tell you.
0: Well, it's a lot of people that's going to be down there with her.
1: I'll be first in line. Are you kidding me? Come on. I'm trying to think of what would be the top three phrases, like, at all time. Obviously, we only, you know, we speak English. Oh, easily. So, like,
0: Wagwan, you bless.
1: Okay, maybe. I don't know. I don't know how culturally significant that is in Jamaica, right? That's where that comes from. But I'm saying, like, what is a phrase here that we would say is one of the three most used phrases in American life?
0: I don't know.
1: I don't know is doing a lot of heavy lifting. That is correct. It actually isn't doing enough, though. We need more people to say, I don't know.
2: I agree with
1: as
2: that.
1: As opposed to, I got it. I know what I'm doing. Yeah, hold this beer. Let me go. I know what I'm doing. No, you don't.
0: You ever talk?
1: I don't know how to do that.
0: Ever talk to a kid and ask them why they did something?
1: Oh, well, that I do. Yes. Oh, trust me.
0: Is the shrug or
1: trust
0: I don't
1: me.
0: Know.
1: Oh, the amount of times I have asked my children, hey, remember I asked you to unload the dishwasher? And now you're playing a video game and the dishwasher is still fully loaded? Why'd that happen? I don't know. Yeah. Figure it out. Get up there and unload the dishwasher. Come on. No, I feel like what's up is doing pretty good numbers, right? Like, what's up? What's going on?
0: Yeah.
2: How you doing? How's it going?
1: Yeah, versions of that, but I don't know which one is the most used. But I feel like what's up probably is doing early. What's up, man? Like, that just seems like, I mean, I say it a lot. Maybe I'm in the minority on that. I don't know, what other ones would you say? GTFO? That one's the GTFOH. The GTF out of here. Like that one, I mean, I use the abbreviation a lot in text. I don't know that I say the phrase very often.
0: That was a Coach Mix thing. GTFO.
1: Oh, all right. There you go. So speaking of GTFO, this guy is on his way out. Ward Manuel, remember last week it was so defiant up at Michigan, like, oh, I have not been talked to by anyone. As far as I know, I am still the AD. And the president was like, we think he's one of the best athletic directors in the country. Yeah. And there was this guy, Justin Spiro, that's up there. He's like an online presence on Twitter. I don't know what else he does, But he had been posting last week. He's a Michigan State guy. And he sometimes has some insight into what the goings on at Michigan. He posted something last week that said Ward Manuel is negotiating his release and they are working to get him out at Michigan.
3: Okay. You up, son.
1: Get out. Get out of here. And so last week, all these Michigan people were like, what do you got to say now, doofus? The guy who posted all that, they're like, he doesn't know what he's talking about. President came out, supported him. Ward Manuel said he's sticking around. Yeah. Well, then yesterday, the news came out that Ward Manuel has essentially negotiated his release from Michigan and they're moving on. Like, he didn't get fired, but he's kind of getting fired, more or less, because he presumably wants to still work there. Michigan clearly does not want him to continue working there, but for a bunch of reasons, which I'll get into in a second, they're not going to actually fire him. So here's the statement that came out. Jenner and Block is the law firm that Michigan hired. They released their outline of their investigation yesterday to the media. Very sanitized version of the goings on. This cost them $12 million, this investigation, okay? So here's a few things they said. The culture review found that the football program's prominence and organizational structure created unique oversight challenges. Let me translate that corporate BS for you to say. Football program, big, job difficult. Poor Ward Manuel.
0: Yeah.
1: You know what I hear? I hear a lot of this. That's what that sounds like. We can't expect Ward Manuel to manage the football program. It's so big. And he's just one man. How's he supposed to manage all this?
0: A lot going on.
1: It's only the biggest program you have there. That and basketball.
0: I say the basketball team.
1: I mean, yes. And Michigan fans love to vacillate in between which one is actually more important, depending on which one's doing well. Oh, yeah, but their football program should be and has been their largest program that they have there. Full stop. Yep. Basketball is a close second. I will give them that. But the idea that it's too big to manage is stupid.
0: As lazy is what it is.
1: Well, if you're saying you can't manage that, maybe you shouldn't be in the job.
0: Yeah, that's what I'm about to say. What do you mean you can't manage it?
1: Well, he didn't say that. Ward Manuel didn't say it. The law firm hired by Michigan said it creates unique challenges. Okay, sure. Talk to Ross Bjork, by the way. Like, I have been critical of Ross Bjork, but like, Ross Bjork runs a very unique and diverse program over there that has a bunch of different interests, but the football program being one of them is something that's a main part of his job. Investigators also found employees and student athletes, quote, were reluctant to report concerns. Oh, whose fault would that be? Tyvus.
0: They had concerns.
1: When you were at Ohio State, you guys were coming through probation, right?
0: Yeah. Okay. It was a dark time.
1: Dark time. But if anyone like so much as sniffed an illicit payment of money.
0: Oh my gosh.
1: What was the environment like? Like if you found out that like someone had come to you and said, hey, I want to offer you this, that, and the other. No, you can't take it.
0: Did
1: you feel like if you told people at Ohio State, they would be like, oh, hey, thank you for letting us know. We're going to get on that. We want to stay compliant. Would that have been fair to say that they would have been
0: back when we was on probation?
1: Yeah.
0: Yes.
1: Okay. So they fostered an environment where you as a player, if you saw something going on, felt like you could go to a leader, like a coach or someone in leadership, and they would go, thank you for telling me. I will take that. And we'll make sure that doesn't, you know, like they would want to comply.
0: Yes.
1: I'm not saying Ohio State has, I don't know. I don't know how that is every minute of every second Ohio State's been around, but I know that from you talking to you when you were there, that was your experience, right? So the fact that Michigan does not seem like they have that environment seems like that fosters a place where stuff that shouldn't be going on could be pushed under the rug, ignored.
0: They literally ignored. They had like 3 or 4 things happened that all got ignored. What are we talking?
1: Of course they did. Yes, of course they did. The biggest one being like the coach is hanging out at the players' dorms where the assistant that he's having sex with also lives, and the players see his car there and they're like, we know he's here. We know he's with her. We're not sure what to do about that. This comes back from the law firm. Yeah, didn't feel like people felt comfortable talking about that stuff, reluctant to report concerns. That's because you're not fostering an environment where you can do that. That's on the athletic director. That's on Ward Manuel. As for Ward Manuel, here's what the Jenner and Block investigation said. It identified failures to quickly and effectively act on allegations of wrongdoing by athletic department employees. Kind of what we just talked about. I feel like this is not a hot take, but it is a hot take Tuesday, so maybe I'll play the sound effect. I feel like the reason Ward Manuel is getting a buyout and not getting walked out the door with, you know, no chance to like get his belongings is because he knows too much about all the corruption. And so they
0: you think they go he would just tell it all.
1: He probably they probably well, walked up to him
0: when
1: they,
0: you can tell on a friend, huh?
1: Dude, I'm telling you, Ward Manuel, they walked in and they said, "Ward, look at this. Look at this report. Look what we found. How do you answer that?" And he goes, "I don't know. How do you answer X, Y, and Z about F, G, and Y? I don't know. Like, whatever. Like, I think that he came back and said, if you're going to fire me, then I get to tell the media all the things that I have not told them. All the things I know about that's going on.
0: I thought they were saying that, like, he wanted to leave, like, now. And they was like, no, we'll let you leave at the end of the year. It was like the president was kind of begging him to stay type thing.
1: That seems like spin. Because what I'm telling you, what I don't understand, if that's true, that then I stand corrected.
0: Because, I mean, it is hard to, who wants to go do an AD search with football okay. about to start?
1: They're literally saying here, days. Okay, they literally said here, do you not have assistants? Do you not have, like, associate ADs?
0: You don't think they corrupt?
1: Well, that's my point, is that if it's so corrupt that he has to go, and that, to your point, they can't promote an associate AD to be the interim and let that person interview and then go through your rigorous process over the next 6 months. If they can't do that, and they have to go outside the building to fix this culture, why let the guy stay and be in charge of any of that solution while you're building the, while you're trying to fix the damn thing? Clearly, they know there's a problem. But clearly Michigan does not want anything on them that says, oh, yeah, there was a much larger issue here where perhaps the school president was aware of some of this as well. And also, I don't know that. I'm not making allegations. I'm saying it's suspicious to me that Ward Manuel is being allowed to kind of take a 6 month waltz through the end of his tenure, as opposed to being, if it's this bad, then you have to move on from him. Where last week they all said he was great. Then either fire him or stand by him. But instead, they're doing a middle-of-the-road thing.
0: It's a terrible time. They got a new basketball coach and a new football coach.
1: Why did you let this guy hire the new basketball coach? Right? Like, that guy made the decision to promote.
0: All he did was promote. Yeah.
1: Promoted the assistant coach and said, you're full-time now.
0: Well, they're going to fire him after the year. So.
1: Oh, okay. Michigan, I'm
0: telling you. Depending on how their record go, they're going to probably fire him and Ward go walk out together. Ward tears your papers and take your guy with you.
2: Ward. I also saw reports that Ward Manuel's going to stay on as a special advisor. He's just going to keep getting paid, essentially.
1: Okay, so again, why when they fire you for cause. Right. And I'm sure part of it
0: he didn't get fired. He stepped down.
2: Yeah.
1: Bingo. Because if they go to him and say, we're firing you, he says, I'll sue you. You don't have cause.
0: Well, I mean, listen.
1: And if you want to go through the lawsuit process, I'll bring up some dirty laundry you don't want out there is my hot take on that. I feel like that's where that goes. Listen, and that's why he's not getting
0: Eddie
1: fired.
0: Eddie D video says we get a tell-all book in 10 years.
1: Oh, and I'll read it.
0: Oh, it's going to be a bestseller.
1: John Eubanks, get that typewriter fired up, baby, because he's going to come to you. You got another book to write. All right. More of your thoughts. A hot take Tuesday. 2 minutes away. Cuts are coming to ESPN, and apparently it caused an awkward scene in Bristol yesterday. We'll tell you about it next. T-Bone and Tyvus on The Fan.
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22: Seeing more cars right now in New Albany, especially by that 161 and 62 interchange. For our friends in Madison County, 40 East getting a little bit slower. A 19-minute commute between 42 to 270, but a lot better for our north side drivers. If you were heading towards 315, only a 3-minute commute. That's pretty good between 270 over towards Bethel Road. I'm 10TV's Brianna Albizu with your...
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1: The new voicemail line is up and active. 614-460-8010 is the number. 614-460-8010. Dylan, we get a voicemail in about the Ward manual situation, you said?
2: Yes, sir.
1: All right, let's hear it.
25: Hey, yeah, this is Scott from Mount Vernon. Listen to you guys every day. I'd like to know regarding the skunk weasels, what Ward manual has over that college. They basically are saying that the school had a lack of discipline, lack of institutional control, blah, blah, blah. But, oh, let's go ahead and let you stay on till December. some weird stuff going on up in there, just saying. Have a good day.
1: Thank you, Scott. Bye. Appreciate you listening, man. Yeah, that honestly, that's a fair point. Like, Joshua Perry's in the YouTube chat today. And he brought up this in the chat. That
0: Joshua Edward Perry?
1: Yeah, JP. He's in there. He brought up the point that, like, they don't, I think this is right, they don't have a current president at the university. They are, like, working through that.
0: Same Josh who calls some kid from Dublin to look terrible on tape?
1: Yes.
2: That's not a kid anymore. Yesterday.
1: He's a grown man.
0: Some young kid at Ward number 30 had to try to tackle Joshua.
1: You guys were all young kids. It's fine.
0: And made him look scary.
1: No, but that, to his point, that might also be why, in part, They're slow playing this Ward manual thing. Listen, you pay $12 million for an investigation. They did one. I want to say they did one on the Ohio State's had this problem too. They had a doctor there, you know, like a team physician that was touchy with all the people and very bad. They had that at Michigan. We have had that at Ohio State. Dr. Richard Strauss, right? That was a guy. He was awful, clearly. Well, there was a guy there who I believe was there when Bo Schembechler was there. This team doctor, and he also had this issue. They did an investigation into that guy, and they released all those findings. Like, they didn't release an outline. They just said, here, full transparency, here's what we found.
0: This investigation ain't released.
1: I will be shocked if they... So what I'm saying is, it's not like Michigan can't do that. It's that they're choosing not to.
0: But they're supposed to be, pardon me for saying this, Michigan men.
1: Oh, yeah. Well, Ward Manuel's a Michigan man. He played there.
0: Yeah, they're supposed to be.
1: You can't.
0: Integrity.
1: Integrity. So they hold themselves to a higher standard than everybody else, except when they don't.
0: So
1: except when their hypocrisy gets in the way of their bravado.
0: That means that they should release everything.
1: I would think so.
0: You know, that's what somebody with integrity would do.
1: That's why it feels like, perhaps, and look, the reason they're not doing it is, who's going to make them? Like, is the NCAA going to be like, if you don't,
0: they're not going to do nothing.
1: Do nothing. Yeah, absolutely nothing.
0: Do nothing.
1: Yeah. So, like, I from a business standpoint, I understand why they're saying we don't have to. We're not going to. But it would create more headaches if they did. But if you want to be fully transparent, just don't pretend like you're being transparent here. You're not. Like, and I think a lot of us can put two and two together on why that might be. It might be because there are details of this that if all of this information got out, it might reflect poorly. And it... By the way, aren't they getting sued?
0: Blow it up.
1: Aren't they getting sued by Paige Shriver?
0: The
1: woman who was involved with Sharon Moore?
2: Isn't there a former assistant that's suing them as well?
1: I believe that's right.
0: Offense coordinator?
1: Yeah, Chris Partridge. Yeah, that guy? Partridge. Yeah, the Partridge family dude. That guy. Yeah. Like, I'm just saying, they got active lawsuits going here. If they put out information that basically fuels those lawsuits, that's counterproductive to their bottom line.
0: They need to blow it up.
1: But but like you said, honor integrity don't care about those things. Honor integrity say, well, I don't care if it costs me. I got to do the right thing.
0: Blow it up. Start over.
2: What's counterintuitive to their bottom line is spending $12 million to find out stuff that we all already knew, and then also them spending another $12 million on their starting quarterback.
1: They ought to investigate him. What's going on with that? That's been bad so far. All right. So ESPN, sadly, and NFL Network, they're now owned by ESPN, obviously. There are apparently going to be cuts today coming. So probably throughout the show, we might get some news on that. Some of the people that are people you've seen on camera, people obviously behind the scenes that you've never heard of, but all of them have jobs. Like, some of those people are going to lose their jobs today, and that absolutely sucks. It does suck. I hate seeing that. Being someone in the media, we see it with iHeart, that media channel. Dylan was a part of iHeart cuts back in the day. It's no fun. Like, it's terrible to watch when giant media companies do this, especially when there's giant media companies then turn around and give Pat McAfee $60 million. Yeah. And they're like, but we don't have any money for this camera operator. Sorry. Like, that sucks.
2: What the iHeart way was there'd be a bunch of cuts, and then you'd get an email saying, record-breaking profits.
1: Yes, of course. Yeah. The next week, it'd be like, hey, shareholders, we're doing great. We cut all these people, but hey, we're doing good. So Ryan Clark got cut yesterday. And
0: did you see what they pointed to as the reason why?
1: No, what is the, I didn't hear.
0: Outside of the cut things.
1: Well, they're doing cuts, but yeah, they could presumably decide to keep whatever they want.
0: According to The Athletic, his firing was influenced by his poor verbal conduct with Peter Schrager. Remember?
2: That was when he basically said, if you don't play, then why are you talking?
1: Yeah. Well, what did he say? Like, that's your mentality as a non-player or something like that.
0: He said, that's the non-player in you.
1: That's what it was.
0: Like,
1: yeah. Which I don't know, man. Like, is Peter Schrager like untouchable? Like, what are we talking about? He's not wrong. Like, I look at things differently than Tyvus does when I watch a football game or when I look at the sport, because I didn't play and you did. Why? I don't think that's unfair, but I guess everybody's very sensitive over at ESPN about that stuff. So anyway, yeah, that sucks. But here's the part that's even worse. He apparently was taping the NFL show on ESPN.
0: NFL Live.
1: Yeah, he's on that show every day. He was taping for it and got told during that show that he was being let go, and then just didn't do the rest of the show, which who can blame him if you're not going to work there?
0: But it did the same thing.
1: But I checked last night, ESPN SportsCenter feed on Twitter had posted a video from yesterday of him talking about how the Dallas Cowboys might be a real contender, like basic NFL offseason chatter.
0: Still using them, huh?
1: They put the clip out yesterday. Like, it was right around the time.
0: They pay him?
1: They've been paying him. I'm sure he's getting paid out of his contract. But my point is, like, they put that out almost within an hour of when the news was breaking that he got fired. So, like, that's a terrible look from ESPN. To put that out there, to fire a guy in the middle of a show.
0: A lot of people say ESPN been going down, so.
1: I'm waiting for it. I'd love that to happen. I'd love there to be more competitors in the space. But basically, ESPN, what they serve as, everything else on that network serves as placeholders for when they have live sports, right? Like, the live sports are what carries that network, having games on.
0: Yeah.
1: All the shows are there to.
0: I think they went and bought all the sports back. They own basketball, WWE.
1: College football, SEC, right?
0: All that.
1: Why do they do that? Because you're right. They want people to. That's where they make their money. But then they sell the advertisers on, hey, we'll also put you on like McAfee show or this other show, and they might make some money off those show too. Don't get me wrong, but like, they need Pat McAfee to fill time because they know that the only thing most people tune in for is live sporting events. So those guys, him, Stephen A, going viral all the time, remind you that they have other programming that isn't live sports. Maybe you don't like those guys, but that's the reason they pay those guys all that money. It supposedly keeps them relevant.
0: You know what I'm interested in? When is the Big Ten TV agreement up?
1: Oh, I don't know.
0: You think ESPN jumps back in that boat?
1: Didn't they just redo that? I'll have to look it up in the break. I don't know. I'm Googling Big Ten TV deal right now. It says it runs through the 2029-2030 academic year.
0: Oh, so 3-4
1: years. Okay, 3-4
0: years.
1: Maybe they will. Yeah, you're right. I wonder if they'll jump back in. All right, we'll come back. Morning Wood is next. T-Bone and Tyvus on The Fan.
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1: Heard of a lot of things in this business, but ESPN letting Ryan Clark go yesterday while he was taping an episode of NFL Live. I mean, it doesn't get much lower than that. Like walking in during the show and firing someone, bad.
0: Well, I saw something that his agent or something, he was getting wind of it. They didn't want him to know.
1: I would guess that has to be the case. Yeah. That ESPN, their argument is they said, we were afraid he was going to find out via social media and we did not want that to happen. But still, like, if you know you're going to fire the guy, maybe you owe it to him to say, don't go on this show today.
0: Yeah. That would have been nice.
1: Yeah, you could have just done that if you thought that was good. I mean, what changed in 2 or 3 hours from when he started doing the show or whatever time, you know what I mean? Like, that just shows a lack of incompetence at the very least from ESPN. But we got a voicemail, right, about this, about Ryan Clark's firing. 614-460-8010, 460-8010. That is the number if you want to call up and be a part of the voicemail on the show. Give me the voicemail, Dylan.
2: Yeah, this is Troy from Columbus. T-Bone, your hot take on ESPN and live sports, it might be relevant today, but back when I was growing up, we watched ESPN for the personalities, for SportsCenter. I would watch SportsCenter on loops and loops and loops for hours, plus the live sports. Now, they're just not any good. The announcers aren't any good. The shows aren't any good. So there is a huge difference in ESPN.
1: Totally.
2: So Tybus is right. It's gone way downhill. Back in the day, you used to watch it for the shows and the sports. Now you just watch it for the sports.
1: Oh, totally agreed. By the way, I was with you on that. I mean, I used to watch it. I used to watch SportsCenter back in the
3: religiously.
1: Day, too.
3: Religiously.
1: Oh, every day.
3: Religiously.
1: Every morning.
3: It was,
1: or evening or whatever time you flipped it on.
3: Definitely part of the morning.
1: But the problem is the people who run ESPN, they now know that they can hire cheaper. And I'm not trying to disparage the talent that's there. They have a lot of very talented people that still work there. But they can cut back the amount of programming. They can hire big personalities who go viral. That's what they care about now, is guys going viral on social media. YouTube hits matter more than you viewing on your TV throughout the day. They don't care about the TV ratings nearly as much as they used
3: until
1: it gets to this live sports. So they have a couple placeholder guys who are big names. By the way, Stephen A., how many shows is he on? He's on all the time. They bring him in on everything. He's got all, you know, he's got his debate shows. He does radio stuff. He's on pregame and postgame and halftime for NBA.
3: You know how much money he getting
1: paid? Right.
3: He's
1: so they
3: better.
1: And what do they do with Pat McAfee?
3: He on everything.
1: He's on everything too. So they pay a couple guys to be on everything.
3: Man, Pat McAfee getting $60 million. Who you think you get now, Jesse Clear?
4: $50 million.
1: Did we play it at the same time or did I play it twice?
4: $50 million. And who do you think you kidnapped, Chelsea Clinton?
1: Yeah, all I know is this is a situation that I'm with the caller there, that like that is absolutely where it used to be. They have changed over the years. Well, that's too bad.
3: It's about, you're right. It's about going viral. I mean, because people know that they're going to tune into ESPN, but like a lot of attention nowadays, especially the younger demo, is that it's on social media. So mm-hmm. How can we get clips?
1: Yep.
3: Who's giving who's saying things that's going to get us clips and get us clicks and things like that? And that's just kind of the world we live in.
1: No, if you go watch Scott Van Pelt's SportsCenter that he does, it's phenomenal.
0: Yeah.
1: They still do a great show.
0: The late night one.
1: It's buried at 11:30 at night.
0: Yeah.
1: And it's like, I mean, yeah, some people, like, I'm just saying that would be something that would have been like on at 6, or it would have been at, you know, yes, at 11, but also that would have been playing all night long.
0: Right.
1: And then it would have been on in the morning. They would have someone equally as good as that doing the mornings. Mm-hmm. And now that's not where we're at with SportsCenter. So they have changed that.
3: Chris Berman. Whoops.
0: Yep. Stuart Scott, RIP.
1: Yeah.
3: Stuart Scott.
1: Exactly right.
3: Bring
1: right.
3: Jay Crawford back.
1: Your guy. Then he wouldn't get to do Ultimate Cleveland Sports Show with you. So that wouldn't be any good.
0: My bad. I was going to say, didn't he also work?
3: Yeah,
0: TV, right here, next door.
1: Yeah, sure, yeah, he started here. Yeah, actually, I have a with Dom and Kirby and all that. Yeah, yeah. So I have a program from Ohio State back. I want to say it was they played the Washington Huskies, and I have the game program for that from like 1994, and they have the 10 TV like ad there, and it has Jay on it, has Dom, and it has Herbie. I'm trying to remember who else is on it. Maybe it was Jeff Logan or somebody like another former Buckeye. Like they had a bunch of people on there, but yeah, that picture is still, I see that and I go, man, I think all those guys started here. It's pretty crazy. And Dom worked with all of them. Go figure. All right. It's time for Morning Wood. Let's do it.
36: It's good to know where you stand on the important issues.
6: Oh my.
36: This is Morning Wood.
1: All right. Dylan Morningwood, question number one.
0: All right, I'm going to be honest. I straight up stole this question from the On the Money guys.
1: That's fine.
0: I wanted to get your guys' take on it because you're both pretty well-traveled. Would you rather stay at an Airbnb or a hotel?
5: Ooh.
1: I feel weird being in Airbnbs.
3: I do too.
1: I'm not a big, like, if it's just me traveling, if you have like a whole family of people, obviously like a rental is probably, you know what I mean? Like for the kids trying to get five people, Airbnb is what we prefer to do.
0: Right.
1: But just me traveling solo or me and my wife, I'd rather just have a hotel. I don't need all that. I don't need 18 rooms of a house. I don't need a backyard for all that.
3: Airbnbs stress me out a little bit because it's somebody's property. So that means that it's probably cameras.
1: Yep.
3: Mm. And it's like, I feel like somebody's watching me.
1: Yeah,
3: and I just don't feel comfortable with that. So
1: I'm with you.
3: Give me the hotel.
1: I mean, the hotel could be similarly weird like that, but I just feel like hotels are usually owned, and I guess some Airbnbs are too. Hotels are usually owned by giant corporations with massive, like, legal liabilities if they're doing underhanded stuff like that. Like, you get into significant problems if you're doing that as a hotel.
3: Yeah.
1: Like, I will win a major lawsuit if it's some bed and breakfast in Nantucket. I don't feel like that would go, you know what I mean? That might be, I don't know.
3: Plus the hotel chain, they come in and make your bed for you.
1: Yeah, they do all that stuff too, yeah. Right? I'm 100. When you go to an Airbnb,
3: fresh towels.
0: Yes.
1: The worst thing about the Airbnb is when you get the list of like, all right, you will take the trash out. Yeah. You will put it in this receptacle. You will not touch this. You will do this. You will wash all the dishes. It's like, I'm out. Like, yeah. I'd rather be in a hotel.
0: Thomas,
1: I'm
0: good with a hotel. You're uncomfortable thinking that maybe you've...
3: I've seen too many horror movies, you know.
0: You've actually accomplished your backup career of working with mattress actresses without actually knowing it. That makes you uncomfortable.
1: Yeah, there's cameras. You said you could have made that as a career. What's the problem?
3: I'm just saying, like, well, that one, I know the camera's on, so, like, I have to perform. When you don't know the camera's on,
1: yes.
3: Like, you know, you never know.
1: Right, I see.
3: And then,
1: I gotcha.
3: Then they leaked the footage, and it wasn't your A-game. You know what I'm saying?
1: That's right, yeah.
3: Now exactly. You looked at all with the side eye. That's what I'm saying. Like, you gotta, if I know that I'm on camera and I know this is going out there.
1: Yeah. That's
3: you,
1: right.
3: Listen, you call me Mike in 96, baby.
0: I stayed at an Airbnb in L.A. right by the airport. I went to WrestleMania 39, and this was the weirdest situation ever. So first of all, we got there in the middle of the night, and it's basically these people have their property, and then they have like a shed essentially in the back, which is the Airbnb. They also have chickens just running around on this property.
1: No.
0: This is in LA, right by the
3: you
0: airport.
3: Said it was like chickens?
0: Yes, chickens.
3: Dude. Running on the property.
0: Yes. So it's dark and I'm not good at following directions. Okay. So
1: yeah.
0: I get to the property, I open the doors open. I walk right in. I hear all these fans and ACs going. Then I hear someone snoring. I'm
1: oh,
0: like,
1: no.
0: I just walked into these people's houses.
1: Oh,
0: why
1: no.
0: Why is your door unlocked,
1: oh,
0: first of all?
1: No.
3: You walked into somebody's
0: oh,
3: house?
0: Yeah. Oh, yeah.
1: Because you didn't follow the directions
0: yes.
1: on the email,
0: yes.
1: right?
3: Yeah, you would. Yeah. You walked into the right people's house.
0: I slowly walk backwards and close the door. And then I'm like, oh, is it this building in the back?
1: Oh, dude.
0: And even though it was like a shed, it was nice. It was a really nice Airbnb, but I was like, man, what a weird setup.
1: Yeah, that is bizarre. You know what? I don't know if I'm not trying to top your story, but like buddies of mine in the Dick Trickle Racing League, my buddy Ori, who runs that. So we went to Bristol Motor Speedway, go to a NASCAR race.
3: Okay.
1: And Bristol it's actually sits on the border of Tennessee and Virginia.
3: Okay.
1: So like the state line goes right, like Main Street is the state line basically.
3: Okay.
1: So we stayed out in like rural Tennessee basically. Because Bristol's a tiny town. There's not a lot of hotels. And the hotels that are there are booked up a year in advance for this race. So you can't get them anyway. So we stayed at a place and we get there and it's a horse barn. Like the people owned a house and they had a giant horse barn. But when you have horse barns, sometimes you have like living quarters there for people who like maybe come over the summer and like help with the horses or stuff like that. So that we had basically barracks on top of a horse barn.
3: That's what I was about to say.
1: In the middle of like the summer with the horse smells and no Wi-Fi, no cell signal basically.
3: Oh, yeah, no, I'm going to sleep in the car. I'm going to sleep in the car. And I might have a Blick on me just to, that one. I'm going to sleep in the car with it on my lap.
1: And then you start to fall asleep and then you know the horse will just like Like, you just hear that, and you're like, and then a banjo starts playing, and you're like, what is going on
3: in the car?
1: Yeah, that was
3: had the doors locked, blick on my lap.
1: Yeah, we had a good time. I mean, we played cards basically all the time, but yeah, it was. Mm-hmm. I don't know. It was an interesting mm-hmm. couple days. I'll put it that mm-hmm. way. All right, we have a hot take coming up from the voicemail line that I think is insane. You will hear that next. T-Bone and Dive is on the Fan.
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5: Well, the drive's still looking pretty easy on 315, especially southbound by Henderson Road if you're heading out the door and making your way towards that downtown Columbus area. And four friends in Madison County, we're talking a little bit more west of the area. Looking good on 70 East especially, only an 11-minute commute between 42 to 270. I'm 10TV's Brianna Albizu with your...
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1: More of the hot takes coming up here in mere moments. Actually, I have a couple hot takes from the YouTube chat. This one comes from Alex, the King. Alex said, Hot Take Tuesday, Jeremiah Smith is better than Devontae Smith. All that's missing is a Heisman. Give him 117 catches, 1,856 yards, and 23 touchdowns. There won't be a debate about the best college wide receiver. Now,
2: that's all he needs to do. Those are well, that's it. Okay.
1: One, those are very lofty expectations. But two, if he does those things, yeah, obviously, statistically, there would be no concern. But yeah, I feel like if you watch him play, I mean, it's a very fun discussion to have. But I know who I would take if it was between those two in college. I'm taking Jeremiah Smith every single day. That's maybe I'm biased. I am biased. Hold I'm a Buckeye
3: now.
1: Fan.
3: Hold on now.
1: Hold on what?
3: 1,800 yards. How many touchdowns you say?
1: 23. I don't think he's getting that this year. I'd love to see it.
3: 1,856 and 23 touchdowns. That's, come on now. That's in college?
2: Look, I agree that Jeremiah is better, but I don't.
3: That production is ridiculous.
2: Let's lower the expectations to Heisman winning level stats that Devontae Smith had, which were 98 catches for 1,500 yards and 17 touchdowns.
1: I don't know. What is the significance of these numbers? Is that like what it would take to catch Devontae Smith's numbers?
2: No,
1: like
2: I think those were just career? Lofty numbers that were just thrown out.
1: Okay.
2: There.
1: Hey, if that, I mean, okay,
3: what
1: sure.
3: What was Devontae Smith's Heisman numbers?
2: 98 receptions, 1,500 receiving yards, and 17 touchdowns.
1: If Jeremiah Smith has that.
3: Yeah, 98 receptions for 1,500 yards. Yeah. Jeremiah Smith as a freshman has 76 for 1,300.
1: Yeah. I'm saying if he has those numbers, like, Jeremiah Smith is winning, I would think, is winning the Heisman.
2: I just don't think
3: 1,500 yards and how many touchdowns?
2: 17.
3: That's all he had?
1: You don't think that would get
3: Jeremiah
1: him?
3: Jeremiah Smith had 15 as a freshman.
1: Okay, I'm just saying, you don't think that would, with the combined everyone knowing how great he is, and then if he has another year like that.
3: It's a quarterback award, though.
1: Okay, that sucks, and I know that's true, but I feel like Jeremiah Smith, absolutely, if he puts up anything close to those numbers, like, he'll be in that conversation.
2: I don't think that the circumstances are going to allow Jeremiah Smith to put up numbers like that between how defenses are going to play him. And then if you remember the year that Devonta Smith won the Heisman, Weddle got hurt.
3: Yeah, sure.
2: And
3: did.
2: So he got a lot
1: Jalen Waddle?
2: Waddle.
1: Yeah,
2: yes,
1: yeah.
2: Thank you. Jalen Waddle got hurt. And then that allowed him to get a lot more targets that I'm sure that Alabama thought he was going to get prior to that point. I feel like the Buckeye offense is a lot more balanced.
1: And I think it will be.
2: That defensive coverages will allow him to get numbers that like 100 catches for 17 touchdowns and 1,500 yards.
3: That man had 117 catches for 1,800 yards and 23 touchdowns.
1: Did he do that?
3: In 2020, yes,
1: he did. Oh, so that's not the year he won the Heisman then. Is that what you're saying?
3: He had, yeah.
2: That's the year he won the Heisman?
1: Okay, because I was trying, because Dylan, I was asking what stats, like what these numbers, so that's what the numbers are from. That's what he's saying. That's his Heisman.
3: Okay. 18,
1: well, yeah, I mean, if he wins those numbers, he should win the Heisman too. Yeah.
3: What is y'all talking about? That's ridiculous.
1: It's an insane number. No, but I'm saying I'd still take Jeremiah Smith over him. I think if I need one pass caught for one play, I'm taking Jeremiah Smith.
3: Would you take Jamar Chase over him?
1: Jamar Chase?
3: Yeah. You need his college, what he had.
1: No. I don't need his stats. I'm just thinking of him as a player. Like,
3: at LSU, he had 84 catches, 17, 80, and 20 touchdowns.
1: I just feel like Jeremiah Smith being such a, he's a bigger frame than those guys, is he not?
3: He is.
1: I'm saying I would much rather.
3: He's like the modern day Julio Jones.
1: Yeah. Like, I'm saying I put him in those categories of, like, if you ask me if I'd rather have him or Julio Jones, now I'm having that conversation. I have him or Calvin Johnson, then, like, I put him more in that category.
3: At Georgia Tech was, like, you know.
1: What?
3: But, like, he wasn't that, was he?
1: I don't care what he was at Georgia Tech. I'm saying, I'm talking about
3: Georgia
1: the player
3: Tech
1: himself.
3: Ran, like, the ball. Let me see.
2: I think they were running triple option at the time. I don't even know why Calvin Johnson went there.
1: I know. It was such an outlier for him. All right. Do we have this? This is a hot take from Tyler Danberg, who, of course, you hear on The Fan. He does sidelines for Ohio State football, broadcast women's basketball, baseball, and is also our update anchor here in afternoons.

0: That's a lot of things here at The Fan. So Tyler had a hot take for us today. Go ahead and play that, Dylan, if you got it.
1: Hi, guys. This is Tyler in Columbus, and my hot take is that sleeping with socks on is incredibly comfortable. I get a lot of hate from friends and family, but I think it regulates your body temperature a little bit better. Your nails don't scratch the covers. I think it's a really enjoyable experience. What do you guys think? Have a great day.
0: Thanks, Tyler. First of all, yeah, you get hatred rightfully for that. I'm going to say from your friends and family, because that's
2: with the socks on.
0: I can't do it.
2: I could do that as a kid, as an adult. It's uncomfortable.
0: I've never liked it. I have to have the socks off. It's not for me. If it's for you, great. I'll let you live. But like, yeah, I don't have a problem with the nail scratching I don't know. No, I just never had that issue.
3: I want to build on Tyvus's point. Tyler is still in, I think, his early 20s. He could probably still sleep in the car without his neck hurting. Like, he could sleep with his socks on. He doesn't need to worry about sleep sounds or temperature regulation.
0: Sure.
3: I'm entering my mid-30s, and these are concerns that I now have that I never had as a kid. Like, right. I could just go white to noises. Sleep. Yeah, you could just, you know. But Tyler probably could fall asleep with his jeans on still.
0: Yeah.
3: That's not something that I can do.
0: That's exactly. Yeah. That is. I think that's right. I think as you get older, it becomes much more of a delicate. Now, some people start off that way, but I think, like, that's. I see it with my kids. Sometimes I see where they fall asleep in the house, and I'm like, because they're just. Be on the couch watching something, and the position they're laying in when they fall asleep, I'm like, how in the world is that comfortable? Me, I'd be in traction if I tried to do that. I couldn't sleep like that.
3: I have a picture of my kid. She fell asleep. She was leaning on the couch, but she was standing up, passed out. Like, these kids, they could just go to sleep wherever. Right. Once you become a little bit older.
0: The sock thing, though, I mean, I feel like that's not even, it's just more about, like, comfort level. Like,
3: him choosing to do that versus, like, just falling asleep accidentally with your socks on, those are two different things.
0: Well, I found out, working with Common Man all these years, I didn't know this early on we started working, but I found out working with him. I wonder if Tyler has sleeping socks, because Common Man has outdoor, like, socks for going out and socks for when he gets in the house.
2: Like, Josh got jeans for naps.
0: Yeah, Josh.
3: Oh, he actually does that?
0: Yeah, he naps. And that's all.
2: Yeah. Oh, that's a whole, you don't. So listen, remember I told you that I got into the car. We had that conversation last Thursday or whenever it was when I went with him. Yeah. I was going to go get a pair of these napping jeans. And I'm going to try them.
0: What is the napping jean? What does it consist of? How is it different than a regular jean?
2: I don't know. But they.
0: Did you buy them?
2: Yeah, they measured me and everything. They're going to send them to me.
0: You get custom-made napping jeans?
2: Yeah.
0: Dylan, it must be nice, right? It must be nice.
2: Josh was talking about it, so I said, let me see.
0: Wow.
2: Because you know I don't take naps. So when I put these jeans on, they better make me feel like,
0: are they like
2: I'm going to bed.
0: Are they sweatpant material?
3: Yeah, are they like jeggings, essentially?
2: They stretchy.
0: Okay, they got some stretch to them. That's fine. Okay.
2: But they essentially jeans.
0: Wow. I've heard him talk about the napping jeans thing. Yeah. I'm
2: trying though.
3: I need a full breakdown.
2: I sure will.
0: Let us know how this goes.
2: I need to know if Josh need to fly a kite or not.
0: Well, no, Common Man, he one time told me that, and I was shocked that he said, I have socks for like when I get home. I've had my shoes on all day. My socks have been in my shoes getting sweaty. Now I'm going to walk around my house with sweaty feet. No, I'm going to take those off.
2: He washes feet.
0: I don't know if he washes his feet, but then he has socks for around the house that he wears, and those don't go in the shoes. And then the socks that he wears in the shoes, he puts those on by the door, and then shoes, and then goes outside. He doesn't wear shoes in the house, obviously. That I think we should all understand. That's a fairly, like, most people do that, right. But yeah, Common Man takes it to another level where it's like so I felt guilty when I went over there, because I'm like, I have just my one pair of socks I brought here.
2: He had what's it called? Booties or something?
0: I've seen that. Like, if you go to like high end real estate, you go in, they have like a little machine that'll like seal your foot up in plastic.
2: Right.
0: And you can walk around in the house with your shoes on. That's what he needs for his house. I thought about getting him one day, and then the price was, I don't know if it was napping jeans level price, but it was expensive.
2: A little out of your budget.
0: A little out of my budget.
3: I also learned recently about blood pressure socks.
2: I don't know what that is.
0: That's for like circulation,
3: yes,
0: right?
3: Yes, I was like, this is a thing that when I'm older, I got to consider.
0: Oh, there's all kinds of stuff. Trust me. You're only scratching the surface, Dylan. Don't you worry. What's the plan for the NFL's number one pick this year? One NFL insider thinks he could be pretty bored. We'll tell you why next. T-Bone and Tyvus on The Fan.
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6: Good morning. Besides the usual slowdowns we're used to seeing around the metro around this time, we really don't have any crashes to report right now, but we do have some rain that is moving in.

0: this morning. Just, of course, go slow if rain is falling in your area. I'm 10 TV's Brianna Albizu with your...
1: I have a buddy who's going to be popping the question soon. 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I've got a guy, Bob Capace from Worthington Jewelers. Now you talk, Bob.
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14: There are still some questions on how exactly the day is going to evolve, but the general theme is this morning things are fairly quiet. We should start to see some scattered thunderstorms develop from the northwest later this morning into the midday. Those run into the afternoon. Could be strong with heavy rain as well. Lower 80s for a high. Then for tomorrow, much quieter weather. Mostly sunny and pleasant. Highs in the mid-70s. For The Fan, I'm 10 Weather Impact Meteorologist Justin Gertz.
12: We've been your Jackets flagship station since day one. 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Those were good times. And remember later that day when Tyvus punched him in the face? Oh, classic stuff. Here's T-Bone and Tyvus.
15: All right. I saw, you know, we usually don't do this on the show, but there was a death that I saw that I wanted to dedicate the show today to someone special who passed away.
16: Okay.
15: Usually this is like a famous person.
16: Definitely a first.
15: Well, this is not a famous person, but this came across my timeline, and I felt like it would be worth bringing up on the show. I want to honor a man who sadly passed away a couple weeks ago, okay. July 1st, 2026. This is from Altoona, Wisconsin. This man was someone who served in the Army National Guard.
16: Okay.
15: Let him live. That was great. He also apparently started his career at the age of 18. Back in 1956, this man started a long and dedicated career as an optician at various places where they sell glasses in this part of Wisconsin. He worked there for 70 years.
16: Oh.
15: Okay.
16: Okay.
15: So, like, loved his work.
16: You know this man?
15: I don't know this man, but now finding out about him, I feel like it's appropriate to bring him up on the show because he lived a full life. They even said that him and his wife, they lived on the west side. They always had people over. They had a bowling machine in the basement, like a bowling alley in their basement.
16: That's pretty cool.
15: And they would invite people over to come in. So he just seemed like a guy who loved life, right? Mm-hmm. I was struck by the man's name. His name is Richard Porn. Better known to his friends.
16: Corn?
15: Nope, nope, nope, nope.
16: With the P.
15: Porn. P-O-R-N, Richard Porn.
16: So they call him Dick Porn.
15: His friends call him Dick, yes. So that's right.
17: And he is the only one I've ever met that can handle my junk.
15: So R.I.P. to Dick Porn.
16: I should have known.
15: People ask at times like these, when someone passes, they say, how will he be remembered? Were people, how did they perceive Richard Porn? In his hometown of Altoona, Wisconsin. And Tyvus, I'm here to tell you, the people of Altoona, Wisconsin, they didn't just like Dick Porn. They love Dick Porn.
16: Here is exactly my problem.
15: They're calling him a pillar of the community, Tyvus. They're calling him a pillar of the community.
16: This is exactly my problem with Dick being the nickname for Richard.
15: That's his name.
16: Name like that, you cannot go by that. You just can't. You got to go by Rich or Rick.
15: He went by Dick.
16: Clearly.
15: Let him live.
16: Clearly.
15: A man, they said, who was steadfast in his beliefs, took a stand when others wilted. He remained strong in his beliefs. Preceded in death by his parents, Harry and Bridget Porn. May he rest in peace. Dick Porn, age 88. Sorry to hear about his passing. Thoughts with his family. Okay, you want another hot take? It's Hot Take Tuesday.
16: How do we go on?
15: I just dedicated the program to Richard Porn. What's wrong with that?
16: What are we talking about?
15: Dedication
18: of the show?
15: I feel bad for this guy.
16: Rest of the show, I got to think about this. Think about this man's name.
15: I can't help it. I didn't name him. That's his name. But I feel like there's fine Americans everywhere. We need to take time
16: Did he have kids?
15: Doesn't say. It does. I don't know if he did. I'm sure he probably did. You know what? Actually, in looking at the obituary, it does say not only did he have kids, he had grandkids. So he was clearly
16: it's a whole line of porn.
15: I come from a long line of porn. That's right.
16: And Josh,
15: my mother was in porn. My father was porn, and I too now am a proud porn.
16: You got to be very careful with the name.
15: You got to think. There's lots of stuff you can't. Yeah, that's.
16: It's like the Knipples. they had to be very strategic.
15: Knipple, we keep talking about how no one knows what his middle name is.
18: All of his
15: brothers all have names that start with K. The last name starts with K. What's that middle name?
16: There's no way that their middle name starts with a K. You can't do that.
15: I would hope not.
16: You just can't do that.
15: I hope not. I need to know what it does start with, though. Just going to have to figure that out.
16: Josh is in the chat explain them the jeans.
15: Oh my God. Okay. do you have Joshua Perry's hot take? Because he left us a hot take on our, by the way, our voicemail line in case you
16: Josh left
15: it.
16: A hot take.
15: 614-460-8010. Voicemails are flying in.
18: Do we want Tyvus to read the comment about the jeans first?
15: Because read the comment and then we'll hear.
18: It floored me.
15: Okay. I didn't see it.
16: The jeans are custom. Two material options. One Japanese, one Italian. Japanese denim is still comfortable enough to sleep in. Said he did not specifically get the jeans to sleep in, but when the denim breaks in, it's like wearing a second skin.
15: Okay.
18: not a third or a fourth skin.
15: I don't know.
18: A second skin.
15: I don't know. I feel like this is all too much, man. Like, if you've got to figure out how to take a nap, but you need your special pants to wear, I mean, no offense, Joshua, that one's good for you. Especially if that's...
18: The Japanese is stiffer and the Italian is softer. What is he talking about?
15: I don't know. All I know is I can't stop thinking about our guy Dick Porn. I feel bad about him. I still feel bad for him. So I wonder if he wore napping jeans. We don't know.
16: You said Josh never had know. A hot take?
18: Yeah, he did.
15: Oh, yeah. Go ahead and play his hot take.
19: Hey, y'all. This is Joshua in Delaware. Your boy JP calling for a hot take Tuesday. And I've been ruminating on this one for a little while, been thinking about it, and I just think it's true. So I think that the typical NFL game is like watching Iowa football. And if you want an example of that, go look up the scoring offense and scoring defense numbers of your Super Bowl champ Seattle Seahawks from last year, and do the same thing with the Iowa Hawkeyes. And you tell me what the difference is. That's my hot take.
15: Okay. Now, I'd have to go look up these numbers.
16: The scoring in the NFL is similar to Iowa's games. That what he's
15: I think he's right on it. Yes, and I don't say. By the way,
16: yeah, that's a fact.
15: Yeah. I have long since said I don't understand the people who love the NFL and never watch college football. Like, I get liking both. I like both. I mean, I'm a Browns fan, so I don't enjoy the NFL as much as I enjoy my college football, because my college team far outstrips anything that my NFL team ever does. But
16: it's a different year. It's going to be a change.
15: Great. Fantastic.
16: Where's the optimism?
15: But on average, when you flip on an NFL game, what you're getting is consistency, to Joshua Perry's point. You're getting a lot of games where it's like, oh, hey, here's the, I don't know, 6-4 team going up against the 4-6 team. Oh, hey, look, it ended up being a 3-point game. Like, it's a close game. There's a lot of decent play in it. All of that. I don't prefer that as much as I prefer college football, because in college football, you have sometimes a guy who literally cannot play safety, playing safety. You have a guy who cannot throw the football, playing quarterback. There's chaos. There's randomness. There's goofiness. There's mascots of actual animals on the field. Like, I prefer the chaos of college football to the steady, bland NFL product, in my opinion. Now, I watch both of them. I obviously watch a team that often themselves employs a quarterback who does not know how to throw, in the Cleveland Browns. But generally speaking, if I'm going to flip on a boring college football game or a boring NFL game of teams I don't care about, I'm probably going to have more fun watching the college football game, because at least something stupid is going to happen. Something wild is going to happen. You may tune in the game and end up being 70-40. You know, like, that just doesn't happen in the NFL.
16: No,
15: NFL
16: games are a lot more. Talent is usually equal.
15: I know the talent's equal.
16: I like that.
15: I get that too.
16: Because, like, see, when you're in the league, like, you can't, if you take the wrong step, it's something as small as just taking the wrong step.
15: Yeah.
16: That will get you beat. And I like that.
15: I like that. That's fair. And I think if you're a diehard football fan from, like, day one, you grew up playing it like you did, I understand all that. I'm here more for the drama, the storylines, the excitement, like the atmosphere. Atmosphere in college is far better than anything in the NFL.
16: That's a fact.
15: There's no NFL stadium that holds a candle to, like, the top 25 college stadiums.
16: Well,
15: as far as atmosphere,
16: Seattle's pretty nice. Kansas City is pretty nice.
15: Seattle. Maybe throw Buffalo in there. Seattle, right?
16: Yes.
15: Their fans are crazy.
16: I would say top three, yes.
15: So I don't think there's any of those programs, any of those teams, I don't think they hold a candle to top 10.
16: They jumping off tables. They jumping through tables. I don't think nobody in college is doing that.
18: Joshua's take is the exact reason why I bitched so hard when the Seahawks won the Super Bowl. Because when you have a team that is just locking people up but has a quarterback that's probably not even top third in the league, this is what you get. Yeah. It's just boring.
15: Well, but
18: they played a boring game.
15: Boring. What?
18: The Seahawks played a boring game.
15: Hold on. Yes. I think boring is different. Boring is different. I feel like
16: you just hate defense.
15: That, yeah, there's that. There's that. Sure.
16: I enjoy.
18: I bet you did, Titus.
16: Like, okay, let me ask you this. Remember when the Panthers played the Broncos with the Cam Newton?
18: Yeah.
16: Did you not enjoy that?
18: Yeah, but there were stars all over the field, including the quarterbacks. With a good defense.
16: Oh my god!
18: Great defenses, both of them were.
16: Watching Christian Gonzalez out there making plays.
18: No, I did not enjoy the Seahawks Patriots Super Bowl with Sam Darnold and Drake May at quarterback.
16: What about the halftime show?
18: The halftime show was the best part.
15: I will say, I feel like your point though is star power. You're saying these quarterbacks,
16: it's lazy.
15: Those guys are not as, they're not as fully formed as celebrities as some of these other
16: cares.
15: People care. That's what people tune in for.
16: Then you're in for the wrong reason.
15: I agree with you. I'm pointing out that like, I enjoyed the game itself on its face. I don't think it was like the most exciting game I've ever watched, but I thought it was a well-played football game.
16: 29 points was scored by Seattle. Kenneth Walker had 135 yards.
15: Yeah, rushing. It was fine. But I agree with Joshua's main point here that your average NFL game is more like an Iowa football game.
16: They all close.
15: Yeah, they're all close. And to me, that at some point it's like, oh, this one really matters. And it's like, you want to go to 18 of these things. No, you can't sell me on every one of them is just as impactful as the next one. It's not. And good news, college football wants to go right into that system. They're like, yes, sign us up to have more games. So they're all less relevant. All right, we didn't get to the first round pick. So here you go. Kirk Cousins is going to start for the Raiders, is what Ian Rappaport's saying. Oh. Do you believe that?
16: Yeah.
15: Yeah, okay.
16: Start the season off?
15: No, he's saying the plan is for him to do it all year.
16: That'd be great for Fernando, but that's not going to happen.
15: I don't think that's going to happen.
16: Kirk probably is going to get hurt, and Fernando's going to jog.
15: Yeah, I would think so.
16: That's probably. Because anytime you have a plan to have somebody start for the whole year, he gets hurt.
15: Yeah,
16: the only person that I think that worked for was Alex Smith and Patrick Mahomes.
15: Yeah, exactly right. All right, 2 minutes away. There's an SEC coach taking a shot at the Big Ten. Go figure. We'll give you that. Coming up next, T-Bone and Tyvus on The Fan.
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0: Rain continuing to fall in parts of our area this Tuesday morning, especially on the northwest corner from Marysville to Plain City, even towards Dublin in that 270 outer belt. Thankfully, the roads are still okay. No incidents to report whatsoever, but of course, be mindful of ponding, especially on those shoulders. Be careful on ramps and go slow and just be patient. 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
12: 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Just kidding. You'd be dead in 30 seconds. 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
15: Quinn in the chat makes a good point. He said, if, and that is a massive if, the Browns ever win a Super Bowl, the NFL would be in a frenzy. I might go into cardiac arrest. When Ohio State wins a championship, it's almost expected NFL wins for me. Hey, that's a fair point. The Browns ever win a championship, that will be so earned from the standpoint of like the suffering of Browns fans or any bad football team, right? If the Jets go out and win a Super Bowl after years and years of fumbling around, their fan base will be on cloud nine. And that is something I don't think we as college football fans who root for a great team like Ohio State, we've experienced it. You know, like after you've experienced a few championships, now it becomes more like, yeah, when are we going to get the next one? Not will this happen in my lifetime? That's a fair point. The microphone helps.
16: Rookie mistake. I think that in college, everybody is infatuated with domination. Like they just want it to be a dominant team. Like,
15: that's right.
16: And yeah. And then people will hate it. Like people hated Alabama because they were so dominant.
15: Mm-hmm.
16: But then like, all you want for your team is to be that team where it just you go out there and you just blow every team out by 21 plus points. But then you get to the NFL and you're not used to seeing close games, nail biters. But like that's why you watch it, because you want to see the nail biter. You want to take it all the way down to how many times you watch a Buckeye game, like against Ball State. People gonna check out after the third quarter. It's over with. Like yeah. They're gonna be up by like 40 points. It's like, oh, it's over with. But like in the NFL, you like to watch those games where it's like, oh, he need this last drive. Joe Burrow got to march him down with 2 minutes left. Like, this is where the quarterbacks are made. Like, that's so, like, don't tell me that you don't like competitive games. Because, yes, you do.
15: I like competitive games. I do. But I also acknowledge that, like, what I'm watching has to be relevant. And if it's 2-8 football teams having a very competitive 14-10 football game.
16: I still feel the same way.
15: I can enjoy that in the moment and then also say none of this is relevant. These two teams suck. If anything, it's relevant the other way, where it's, well, one of these teams won this game. That might hurt their draft stock. They might fall down a slot and not get the quarterback they want.
16: That's a shame. That all people think about is the draft.
15: When you have a bad football organization, that's something that becomes more like the Super Bowl. So,
16: how often has one player in the draft changed the whole franchise?
15: That's irrelevant. How often does somebody win the lottery? Millions of people go play it every year. And all these teams say, but if we get that Joe Burrow, if I just get that one guy, he'll change our franchise. And so everybody signs up. Everybody who's not a playoff team signs up and says, it's not even a lottery. You get the first pick.
16: Has Joe Burrow been the biggest impactful player for an organization in like the last 10 years?
15: I don't know. 10 years?
16: Because it's not even Patrick. Wasn't Kansas City like a playoff team?
1: Yeah, they made it with Alex Smith.
15: Oh, you're saying like going from nothing to that?
16: Yeah.
15: Oh, I mean, Bengals a little bit earlier than that were also like a regular playoff team.
16: They
15: right?
16: went to the Super Bowl. Well, I guess the Kansas City won the Super Bowl.
15: Yeah, I'm
1: Tybus, like, what have the Bengals done in the last 3 years that you're making this statement?
15: Yeah, I don't know.
1: That's what I want to know. I don't know. You're going to get my blood pressure up about the Bengals. Like, they have not done anything.
16: You know what? I forgot that you are rooting against them this year. It is sad. It's sad that you are rooting against the team.
1: Yeah, but going back to the NFL versus college thing, like, I understand that you, Bone, that someone who was born here and raised here and rooted for the Buckeyes your whole life, why you're perspective is the way it is, but I think that the most average sports fan in this country is like, the NFL is better than college because the NFL players are better than the college players. Like,
15: I know that.
1: It's like, why would you rather watch the JV when you could watch the varsity is the way I look at it. It's like, that's the way, same way I feel about the NBA and college basketball. It's like, the better players are the professional players, not the amateur players, so I would rather watch that. I understand you have like the environment thing with college, but that's like a few times a year where you get a big game environment at a place like, you know, Fog Allen or here at the Horseshoe. But I feel like for the most part,
15: no, don't get me
1: on
15: wrong.
1: A regular basis, I'm preferring to watch what is the better product because it's the better players and the better coaches.
15: I get that. But also like the better product, like I feel like the NFL is by far. Yes, the quality of play is better. It's all done exceptionally. All that's true. My whole point, I'm not trying to convince anybody else to watch it. I'm just telling you how I feel is when I watch those games, I feel like I'm watching Delta versus American Airlines. Like, I don't feel like I feel like I'm watching giant corporate brands. And by the way, college is trying to get there. They're trying desperately to get there. They want to be corporate brands. What they need to be is what college football has been. Instead, they're trying to become like the NFL. But the NFL becomes such a thing now where I'm like, oh, good. I'm rooting for like one team that's probably going to go 9-8 versus one team that's going to go 8-9. And I can't get as excited about that as I can when I find out that in the third quarter, Texas A&M is down by 14 to a team that's like Troy or something like that. Like, those games are always going to get my juices flowing more than, oh, did you know there's a big upset in the NFL? No, there's no such thing. There's no such thing in the NFL as a big upset. Everything's just like, oh, hey, this team that should be better finally played good for a week, and this team that is better didn't. And that's all there is. NFL doesn't have that over college football. But yeah, I get what you're saying. The majority of sports fans are on your side, Dylan and Tyvus. Like, more people prefer the NFL. Go look at the ratings.
16: There is a thing as an upset when the Browns lost to the Jets the last year.
18: That is so upset.
15: Yeah, that's right. Okay, speaking of losers, here's Eli Drinkwitz, Missouri's head coach. The SEC media days are going on, so the parade of hillbillies is happening down south. This is him talking about SEC stadiums.
2: Right? I think the one thing that we don't get enough credit for in the SEC is the challenge of the stadiums that we play in the environments that we play in. I think, you know, obviously FIFA World Cup has done a tremendous job of putting our stadiums on display, and the stadiums they're playing in, they're great stadiums, but they're not comparable to the SEC stadiums that you're talking about. I mean, I think yesterday FIFA's World Championship was in front of 80,000. Well, that's 25,000 short of some of these other stadiums that we play in Death Valley and Athens and Ben Griffin Hill, I think, is 88,000. But, I mean, Knoxville, you know, that's a whole different deal. And there's nothing you can do to remove 20,000 people from a game. That's a tremendous challenge for anybody to walk into. And, hey, we got to play Starkville at night this year. Cowbells. I think that's about 80,000 strong there. That's going to be a real challenge.
16: Is he trolling?
15: Oh, he totally has. He has to be trolling. We got to play at Starkville at night? Listen, oh, my God. Is Dak Prescott back there? What are we talking about?
16: This is why Missouri ain't going to win anything. Because that's the worst thing I've ever heard.
15: You know, Missouri was my side team last year. They had the burner phone number. I was like, I talked to them on the side. I was rooting for Missouri last year. Ahmad Hardy, my guy. Like, they're running back.
16: Did he really just say that? The stadium?
15: I can't defend any of what that man just said.
16: It's a stadium.
15: We're comparing stadium size and say, like, wait, you can't even compare.
16: Stadium.
15: The Big Ten doesn't have big stadiums.
16: Oh my,
15: yeah. What are we talking? Like, I hate having to defend the Big Ten. I don't even want to defend the Big Ten.
16: Who has to? Penn State have the biggest stadium in
15: college?
16: It's
15: one of. Aren't they up at? Michigan's is 110,000.
18: Ohio State, Penn State, Michigan. There's stadiums up here that fit 100,000 people as well.
15: He named three stadiums that was like, oh, well, this one has 88,000. It's like, yeah, that's how college football works. We have a bunch of those stadiums too, dope.
18: I want Ryan Day at Big Ten Media Days to be like, we got a tough schedule. We got to go to Lincoln this year. That's what I want him to say. I want him to say it so bad.
16: I can't believe he said that.
15: Such an idiot, man. He also, the comments were there where he said, like, oh, we have to play an A4 team, like an automatic qualifier type of team. They don't have to do that in other conferences. And it's like, man, shut up. You lost last year. You lost four SEC games last year.
16: There's only one way this could get put to bed. One year, one off, all Big Ten play SEC schedule. Just 1 year. Just see.
15: But again,
16: just to see.
15: I want to be clear. I'm not defending Michigan State. They suck. Like, Michigan State should be better than they are.
16: Who they got now?
15: I don't understand the SEC impulse.
16: Pat Fitzgerald.
15: Okay, maybe he'll fix it. My point is, they have been underperforming. Purdue, I don't want to defend Purdue. I don't like this idea that I have to, oh, the Big Ten's just as good. It's about the fact that I'll acknowledge the Big Ten has terrible programs with all up and down the Big Ten. There's a bunch of them that suck or could do better. You guys down the SEC will not acknowledge that Tennessee is a raging dumpster fire. They act like that's still some Tennessee that had Peyton Manning on it or whatever. Like, it's not. It's not a good program.
16: Who you got, Purdue or Arkansas?
15: Who cares? What a dumb argument.
18: Yes.
15: Arkansas all last year was like, oh, you watch out. Arkansas is tough. They played this team tough and that team tough. And then they played Notre Dame and the wheels got completely ripped off that little bandwagon.
16: Both teams went
15: 2-10
16: and 0-4 in their conference.
15: Yeah. But so Arkansas got treated all year long. If you watched any college football content, they were like, oh, be careful this weekend going to Arkansas. Ugh, they could be tough. Then Notre Dame dispelled any notion of that when they won, what was it, like 52-14? They smoked Arkansas. They went to Arkansas and said, goodbye. Have fun with the Tyson family money and the Walton family money. It doesn't matter. Can't win.
3: Purdue almost beat Minnesota. They lost by 7.
15: I don't want to defend that.
16: They almost beat Rutgers. They almost beat the Wolverines.
15: This is the difference.
16: 21-16.
15: Big Ten fans don't want to defend that. But the SEC fans are like, oh, you got to talk about Mississippi State playing, I don't know, Kentucky. And it's like, no, I don't. That's a crappy game, too. That sucks.
16: 21-16 to the Wolverines.
18: If you need a summary of what happened at SEC Media Days, they're mad that they can't play Mercer and Citadel anymore. They're so upset.
15: That's
18: about
15: really it. They're like, we have to play 9 conference games.
3: They don't have
15: now.
3: Cupcake week no more.
15: No, because they moved to 9 conference games. They're all mad that like we thought we were going to get to go to 2014 playoff, and now we don't get that. And so they're sad that they can't. They have to play their 9 game conference schedule. They're all going to whine about how tough that is all year. By the way, Missouri lost last year in their 8 game conference schedule to Bama, Vanderbilt, Texas A&M, and Oklahoma. So shut up. Like you went 500 in the conference. You don't need to talk about how tough your schedule is. You guys are just bad. How about that? Oh, we got a hot take from Matty Ice. We will play that for you next. T-Bone and Tyvus on the Fan.
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6: Still watching those slowdowns for you on this Tuesday morning. 70 westbound, the main culprit, as well as 33 westbound at Gender Road. But right now, we're getting a little bit slower moving 71 northbound by Greenlawn Avenue as you're heading downtown. So be patient out there. Of course, the main concern, though, is still going to be the rain coming towards our area, especially Marysville, Plain City, and Dublin. Those traffic cams looking a whole lot darker and gloomier with those dark skies. I'm 10TV's Brianna Albizu with your...
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15: 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Every single day, right to your device. It's all brought to you by our friends at Capital Ford of Columbus. We also, that's why we started up a voicemail line. It's for people who listen to the podcast, because we did calls the other week. We liked it last week. We had fun talking to some of you. But we realized there's people on the podcast who don't get to listen when we're doing our thing from 6 to 9 a.m. So we want you to be included
18: talking
15: too.
18: To some of you, but not all of you. Some of you, we did not have fun talking.
15: Hey, I mean, it's they were good and they were bad. It was fine. I'm glad everybody got involved. That was all right. But the point is, you can call the voicemail, whatever. 614-460-8010 is the number. So again, put that number in your phone if it's safe for you to do so right now. Keep that number safe. 614-460-8010. And if it, you know, you're watching some sporting event, you're watching a, I don't know, one of those crappy college football games that everybody hates, or one of those brilliant NFL games that are just the best football ever. Either way, if you have thoughts on it, you can leave us a voicemail during the game. We'll play it the next day. Do we have any voicemails that we want to highlight? I know we had one for Matty Ice. He had a hot take for us, right?
18: Yeah, here it is right here.
9: T-Bone, Tyvis, Matty Ice from Wakanda calling in. long-time listener, first-time caller. I just wanted to help out the show as much as I can. Here is my hot take. Football season is right around the corner. I've been thinking a lot about the Browns offense and what is it going to look like? You bring in a whole bunch of reinforcements on the offensive line. I'm here to talk about Quinshon Judkins. Quinshon coming back from the injury is going to lead the National Football League in rushing yards in 2026. That is my hot take. Iceman out. Go Reds. Go Cavs. Go Ravens. Free Clase until it's backwards. T-Bone and Tybus are the best. I love you. I'm out.
15: There you go, Matty Ice. Noon to three, Rothman and Ice. Always on the Fan, of course. Yeah, Quinshon leading the league in rushing. That'd be, I don't know if that, Tybus, would that be good or bad? If he leads the league rushing, does that mean that they just have, they're not throwing the ball at all?
8: No, nah, they leading the, if he's leading the league in rushing, that means that they hit on their offensive line. I think that that would be a good thing.
15: That also means maybe they're playing with the lead?
8: Yeah.
15: I mean, because they're running the ball a lot.
8: Correct.
15: And if he's gaining yardage, that means they're dominating the line of scrimmage.
8: Means game should be under 4 hours.
15: It also means that matters to those of you who work on the broadcast for the Browns. That's something you should care about.
8: I'll be able to get back home in a decent hour.
15: Oh, yeah. Tybus is rooting for all running game all the time. Like, no passing in any of these games.
8: I've been thinking about going back high school. Just run the clock. Let the clock just run.
15: Yeah, but I mean, I guess that's, I was just saying, like, could that be an indication like nothing's going well in the passing game? But then again, if you're leading the league in rushing, that probably means you're dominating the line of scrimmage. He's playing well, and they're probably playing with the lead. So, yeah, I'd take that. That'd be great as a Browns fan. I'd love that. And it also means probably is less relevant who's playing quarterback. If you got a dominant running game like that, your quarterback's not being asked to do as much, my point.
3: The Browns' blueprint for success this year is to look at what the Jacksonville Jaguars did. What was that, 2017 maybe? Whenever they got Leonard Fournette. That was, and they had, their quarterback was...
18: Blake Bortles?
3: Bang.
15: Oh, man. I forgot about
3: bang.
15: This. Bang. Gus Frye. I don't know.
3: I want to say they went all the way to the AFC Championship.
18: Yeah, and they should have went to the Super Bowl. They lost to the Patriots, but they had a lead late. Yeah.
15: Right. Yeah, okay. Yeah, I'd love that. That would be...
3: That's they playing. Run the ball, nice play an unbelievable defense.
15: We have more hot takes for Hot Take Tuesday, right, Dylan?
18: Yeah.
15: Give me another one for the voicemail line if you've got it.
2: Hi, my name's Harlan from South Carolina, and my Hot Take Tuesday is that T-Bone is better at dieting than Tyler. When T-Bone lost a lot of weight a couple years ago, he maintained a disciplined diet and exercised almost all the time and really did a good job of losing weight. Every time Tyvus goes on a diet, it's for about a week and a half, and then he gives up and then starts a new diet.
15: One, it's a great hot take by you. Thank you for listening, Harlan. We appreciate it. Down in South Carolina.
3: First of all, hold on. Wait a minute.
15: That is so accurate. It's so true.
3: T-Bone ain't been on a diet in years.
15: No, but I had a couple years ago. He's right. I dropped 100 pounds.
3: Well, apparently, you ate it all bad.
15: Yeah, I did. I did. But when I said, because I decided enough of that. That was dumb. Because it did nothing. Because you know what it was? I literally lost 100 pounds. I went into Kohl's and I was like, I can get normal size clothes now. I walked in and I was like, nope. They still didn't have stuff that fit my like fat ass and fat legs. And I was like, well, then what the hell was all this for? Back to the DXL for me and back to the buffet for me. Who cares? That was it. I was pissed off. I was like, I lost all this damn weight and they still don't make clothes to fit me.
3: So this is Cole. So it's Cole's fault.
15: Cole Bartimus. It's actually his fault. TLC's fault. It's his too. No, I was like, screw it. I'm done. I lost 100 pounds. I did what I wanted to do. So, and then I got back. So, but his point is when I put my mind to it, I did it. Have you lost anywhere? How much weight do you want to lose?
3: Me?
15: Yeah.
3: In this next 6 weeks?
15: No, like, sure. I don't know. To get to your ideal weight.
3: Oh, my ideal weight is like 230.
15: Okay. So how many pounds is that?
3: It's like 30 pounds.
15: Okay. So he's saying I lost 100 when I tried.
3: Don't do this.
18: See, by this logic,
15: I didn't do it at all. Harlan did.
18: If T-Bone really wanted to, if he had the dedication, he would have had more success in the league than you. He just didn't want to.
15: I didn't
18: feel like it.
15: I wanted to do this.
18: Yeah.
15: I wanted to do this, and I've been doing it for 20 years. So, see, I put my mind to it, I do it. Mm-hmm. I want to lose weight, I go do it.
18: By the way, you mentioned...
15: I didn't want to get taller either. I never wanted it. I didn't want to have hair. I went bald on purpose. All of this is all decisions I made.
18: I don't know if this is just me being super observant or nosy, but you mentioned Cole, a.k.a. TLC. Mm. He always has a plastic fork from Chipotle on his desk, and I want to know why it's there and if that's sanitary. Like,
15: oh, is he saving the fork?
18: Yeah. Why?
15: Well, maybe he's conscious of our environment.
18: I guess.
15: Doesn't want to, waste anything if he doesn't have to.
18: Put the fork in the drawer or something.
15: Right.
18: Why we just got a used fork sitting on your desk, and why can't you just get another one from Chipotle? Okay. Why are you storing plastic forks?
3: Because they probably be
18: on your desk.
3: They run out a lot of times from the little drawer.
15: So he keeps a fork in reserve.
3: Probably.
15: You know what, though? Good for him, saving the environment. I appreciate that. Now, I think we need to work on the giant corporations pumping billions of carcinogenic things into our environment. But glad that we're also drinking out of paper straws and eating our plastic, limiting our plastic intake. All that's good. I need to go see if I'm going to go look right now, see if the fork is on his desk. I want to see if it's there. Ward Manuel is on his way out at Michigan. He, too, is eating with the plastic fork that he uses for every meal. We'll find out how soon Ward Manuel's out at Michigan coming up next. T-Bone and Tyvus on The Fan.
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12: Checking on that commute right now near Grandview Heights and Upper Arlington. No issues, 315 in both directions, as well as 670 out there just near downtown Columbus. And hey, if you're heading southbound, that's looking pretty good, especially between Frank Road and 270. If you're taking 71 in that southbound direction, that's only a 2-minute commute. I'm 10TV's Brianna Albizu with your fan traffic.
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1: It is 614-460-8010. 614-460-8010. Put that in your phone. Leave it for when you got a hot take or just a regular take. Or, hey, I found that there's a new food item I want to try. Did you guys try it? Just leave us a message. Play it on the show. Got a lot of your calls coming in. We'll get some more of those coming up.
2: I want somebody to get the McDonald's honey. What is it?
1: It's a brown butter honey biscuit.
2: I want somebody to get it and try and leave a voicemail and tell me what you think.
1: It sounds like they're putting the sauce just on any of the breakfast sandwiches. That launched today, apparently, at McDonald's. It was advertised as like bacon, egg, and cheese. Right, like on the biscuit.
2: Since I'm not eating like bad right now, I got to live through somebody else. So I need somebody to tell me what it's like.
1: Well, I mean, I can go after the show and tell you if you want. But yes, we could also have the listeners do that for us too.
2: You do that for me.
1: I would. You know what, Tyvus, for you, I would. I would sacrifice myself for you. I'll throw myself in front of that McDonald's bullet just for you. I will do it.
3: Speaking of hot takes, Chimney Checkwall's burner in the YouTube chat said, "Hey, LeBron. We're good, bro. Petey Halpin is here. Boy, hit two home runs last night for the Guards.
1: Yeah. Oh, hey, let him live. That's nice. Yeah, Guards got the job done last night. Reds did not.
3: Yes.
1: That is
2: has won 13-4.
1: Yes. And then the Reds lose like 9-0.
3: Yes.
1: Okay.
2: And I knew it was going to be a beautiful game in the first inning when I watched Rocchio hit a home run. And then the very next batter, Rhys Hoskins, bang, home run. I said, oh, yeah.
1: Yeah.
2: And then Twins end up scoring two runs the next round. Well, so I got a little nervous.
3: I don't know if this has been a thing or not, and I've just noticed it, but the home run celebrations in the dugouts, I don't know. Maybe I'm getting old and this is a get off my lawn moment. They are stupid with like the Guardians, they had like the putting of like, it looked like a Trojan helmet on guys when they hit a helmet.
1: And the last then I few saw years, another team thing, right?
3: Had like a welder's mask they were putting on dude after he hit a home run. It's like, literally act like you've been there before. You are in the major leagues.
1: No. Everything.
3: I'm not about it.
1: Dude, you got to remember all these guys that are coming up now, this generation of ball players. And I'm not trying to be like, get off my lawn, any of that. But like, go look at the kids that are playing travel baseball now. All of them have like towels, jewelry, a million wristbands. They got a bat that looks like a pencil that costs $300. They got a sliding oven mitt that they got to wear to slide into the base, and they're 9. Like that, those, they like swag. They like stuff. They like to have tchotchkes. So when they get to the major leagues, it's like, you want a home run chain? Yes, I do. Do you want to have a home run helmet? Sure, why not? Do you want to have, and they just keep upping that and upping that. Every year you got to come up with a new and better one. So
2: they be having their chains on for sure.
1: I'm trying to remember what team it was. I feel like it might have been Tennessee years ago.
2: Dylan a hater, by the way.
1: Well,
2: their celebrations?
3: Nah.
1: No.
3: And I'm normally this is a kid's game, just let it be, but those are out of control.
1: I'm saying we have it in college and the NFL now where, you know, like you get a fumble.
2: My palm is itching. You know what that means?
1: Tyvus, first, let me ask the question. Yeah. Tyvus, do you have any way to derail this segment? Go ahead.
2: My palm was itching. I couldn't let this go past.
1: What does that mean?
2: That means some money about to hit my hand soon. That's what that means.
1: I've never heard that.
3: What? Oh, I've heard it a lot.
1: If your palm is itching, that means money's about to hit your hand. Okay, well, don't forget your friends on the morning show when that money hits your hand. You got a meeting with the bigwigs today, so maybe that's maybe not. I don't know. Yeah, maybe that's it. No, I know that like the home run chain thing has been, you know, probably from the like college football NFL. They did that stuff where they had, you know, you get a fumble.
2: Turnover
1: chain was a thing. Did Miami start that?
3: I believe so.
2: Yeah.
1: Do you remember when Tennessee had their like trash can? Do you remember that?
2: No.
1: It was, they had a trash can, and I feel like it was like used for when they would get the football, they would like throw it in the trash. Like that's, we took it from you and we picked it up. Like
2: that's
1: we picked
2: terrible.
1: Up some trash.
2: That's terrible.
1: But they had on there, I feel like it was Tennessee, maybe it was some other program, but they put like whatever year it was, like team 115 or 121. And then that team proceeded to be awful. So that became a meme of just how terrible their team was.
2: I thought you was going to
1: put them in the trash.
2: I thought that was why Michael Irvin was whipping the cans.
1: Yeah, that was an odd celebration.
2: He was back on that stuff again.
1: By the way,
2: BTA.
1: It was on the Robbie Williams.

0: Seems strange, yeah.
1: The pirates that have the welder's mask celebration, which I guess kind of makes sense because it's to Steel City.
0: Okay, fair enough. Yeah, sure.
1: Yeah, what are we doing?
0: At some point, someone is going to do a Bills Mafia, like, through a table on every home run, where they're just going to, like, choke slam each other into tables. That's when you'll know to jump the shark. Ward Manuel on his way out at Michigan. He's leaving now, they say, in the next 6 months. So he gets a kind of soft landing there. Jenner and Block, their investigation outline came out yesterday of the university, and specifically looking at the football program with what they knew and when they knew it with Sharon Moore and Paige Shiver, his assistant, who were having an affair. They cost the university $12 million. The big takeaway point that I took was they said that students and faculty felt like they were reluctant to report concerns. Well, isn't that on the athletic department? Isn't that on the AD?
2: Yes.
0: Or creating an environment where it's not?
3: They report it to you and then you handle it.
0: Yeah. But if the culture is, hey, don't bring that up. They're not going to want to hear that. Hey, nobody wants to know about that. Like you talked about when you were at Ohio State, they had just been through obviously purgatory with the Tat 5 and all that stuff, which was,
3: they was on pins and needles.
0: It's stupid that that was such a thing, but your compliance environment there
3: pins
0: was
3: and needles,
0: but I'm saying
3: nothing.
0: But if you heard about something, they would have wanted you to tell them
3: for sure.
0: They would have encouraged that. They would not have told you, hey, you don't bring that up, keep that over here off to the side. Like, so I'm just saying Michigan and other big schools, this is something you can do if you have a compliance department. Did you know they said part of this investigation, like, you know what we're going to do? We're going to get a compliance guy who's going to have like executive authority within the program. And it's like, what year am I in?
3: Why don't you do it?
0: Why didn't you do it? Me? At Michigan? No. I'm saying, why wouldn't they have, why not 15 years ago wouldn't you have had a compliance person? You know what I mean? That kind of speaks to the culture there at Michigan. Like, they don't want to know.
3: We had a compliance guy.
0: Of course you did. They've had compliance there for years. And that compliance guy was probably very available to you whenever you wanted to.
3: They just now getting
0: They that? Said they're going to, as a result of this investigation, they're going to create a C-suite level.
3: There's no way.
0: Like a chief executive officer type of compliance, basically. That's what they said they're going to do now.
3: Well, I mean, everybody said college football is the wild, wild west. So I guess they was living it for sure.
0: It also, apparently this report identified failures to quickly and effectively act on allegations of wrongdoing by athletic department employees. Very general. They did say, however, in this report that there was nothing they could find, no evidence that anyone knew about the Sharon Moore, Paige Shivers relationship.
3: Nobody knew about
0: prior to when it all blew up, like in the winter of this year, which also there's no, sorry, Jenner and Block, whatever your name is, like that law firm, there's no way that's accurate, because how many people on college football message boards this year were openly mocking that? We're openly joking about the fact that Sharon Moore not only had an affair, but got someone pregnant. Like, that was an open joke among college football fans. And you're telling me that Ward Manuel
3: had no idea,
0: was not aware of it?
3: No idea.
0: Jim Harbaugh was supposedly aware of it, according to Paige Shiver's own testimony. No, it wasn't her. That was from Chris Partridge. Wasn't it the other coach that's suing Michigan right now?
3: Paige said that Jim knew nothing. Don't worry. He doesn't know anything.
0: He doesn't know, but he knew. Okay. Didn't know that. But he did know that she needed to go to a doctor.
3: Correct.
0: And he recommended a doctor.
3: Yeah.
0: Okay, that's fair. No, that's right. That was from her lawsuit. But the idea that Ward Manuel couldn't have known, that you didn't want to know. That's why.
3: Of course he did. Don't email me nothing.
0: No.
3: You got to tell me to say it to me in person so I can deny it.
1: Well, in this investigation, they found like a letter.
0: Yeah.
1: Like he didn't want any digital.
0: Of course.
3: He should have burned
0: Michigan has learned
3: after reading. Yeah,
0: Michigan's one of those places where if you want to find the phones, you got to go look in Lake Michigan because that's where they end up.
3: Burn or like after reading.
0: I mean, it's not. Yeah. All I know is this. When you go to a restaurant that's a pretty good restaurant, typically, if you have a concern or a complaint, you go on their website, there's a wide, like, any problems, contact us. Hey, big letters, contact us.
3: Have a concern or complaint? Done that?
0: Maybe once or twice, not usually, but it's something where it was like so egregious where it had to be just like, hey, you should know this is going on at your restaurant. It's pretty bad. But the restaurants that are crappy are the ones where it's like, I can't find that contact info. There's no number to call. There's nothing. That's Michigan's compliance right now. It feels like, oh yeah, we have one. Don't look for the number.
3: What a legal.
0: No one knows the email address.
3: Dylan, have you ever left a bad Yelp review?
1: not a bad Yelp review, but I've went on Chipotle's app and
0: see, yeah, I feel like the Yelp I feel like the Yelp reviews are way worse because you're just yelling to the internet void, but you're not like being helpful.
3: Wait, so you never left a bad review?
0: Not on Yelp. But like if it's that bad where I'm like, hey, you run this restaurant, you presumably don't want it to like fall into disrepair, you should know that there was like a dead body on the floor. I'm gonna let them know, but hey, go try to take care of that, like make it better. Not I'm just gonna go on Yelp and say it into the void and then yeah, I hate the Yelp review things. I never have liked those. I don't know why. NFL players are jealous of soccer players. Details next. T-Bone and Tyvus on The Fan.
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5: Good morning and welcome to your Tuesday. Right now on the roads, we're seeing some last-minute repairs happening on the east side of Columbus. So expect some lane closures on 270. It is that southbound direction, folks, at East and Way. So that's just passing 270 and 161 up there. Once again, repairs and maintenance being done out on the roads. Be careful and pass by very slowly. I'm 10TV's Brianna Albizu with your
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16: From the Logan AC and Heat Services Weather Center.
17: There are still some questions on how exactly the day is going to evolve, but the general theme is this morning things are fairly quiet. We should start to see some scattered thunderstorms develop from the northwest later this morning into the midday. Those run into the afternoon. Could be strong with heavy rain as well. Lower 80s for a high. Then for tomorrow, much quieter weather, mostly sunny and pleasant. Highs in the mid-70s. For The Fan, I'm 10 Weather Impact meteorologist Justin Gertz.
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0: So we've got some hot takes in the YouTube chat. This one comes from B. Sprague. Hot take Tuesday. I'm going to take the Michigan AD job and tear that program down from within. I think we do need a Buckeye sleeper agent to, like, do we have any executives who have ties to the Buckeyes who have not been very vocal about their support?
3: I feel like it's already going down. We just need to sit back. What the Joker say? And here we go.
0: Yes, exactly right.
3: That's where we are.
0: Yeah. No, you're right. I just, if someone could, I mean, could you imagine? You go through like a professional portfolio. You're very careful. Like, you don't go to school at Ohio State. You go somewhere else. You get your MBA. You work your way up. You start running businesses. You start running companies. You get into administration. You're very careful to never take a Big Ten job. And then finally you get the call from Michigan like, hey, we want you to come run our athletic program. And you're like, great. And you walk in day one and then you shut your door in your mahogany lined desk. You turn on your computer and the first song that plays is just across the field, like Ohio State, just blaring out Buckeye battle cry. And you're like, yeah, I'm in now. I can run the way I want to. I would love it.
3: But then you'll never get a job again as an AD.
0: Who cares?
3: What do you mean?
0: Save your money and retire to Bermuda or whatever. Who cares? Like, you will be a legend. By the way, then move to Columbus and never pay for anything again in your life. Get a free house, get free food, get whatever you want. Anytime you go to a steak place, you're like, that's the guy who ruined Michigan. That's the guy who destroyed them.
3: Technically.
0: Remember when he hired Grimace to run their football team? That was awesome. Like, yes, let that guy do it. Do it is what I'm telling you. I may start my kids down this path. I got one who's in high school. You go get her down the path. She's not gone anywhere. She hasn't committed anywhere yet.
3: Your only thing in life as a kid is to be go to the Wolverines and tear it down from within.
0: Yeah. Well, like, Michigan had a sleeper agent with Connor Stallions. Remember that? Like, he was in the military, wasn't he? And he was doing all this stuff, and then he worked for Navy, I believe was the program, where he was doing his football research, and he started sending them info and intel.
3: And he's coaching high school kids.
0: Oh, yeah, but he's, to those people, he's a legend.
3: Which I also think that, didn't his defense stink?
0: I mean, it didn't stink when he knew the plays. Like, he figured out, like, when Ohio State put a play and they'd never put a play in before. Yeah, but now that he doesn't have the intel, you're right. His defense was bad. The high school defense, you're saying.
3: Yeah.
0: Terrible.
3: Well.
0: Yeah. Well, that's too bad. I like it. B spray, good call. Please, let's do that.
3: You know what, Dylan? Your boy is, I'm frustrated with him.
0: Who's his boy?
3: LeBron. LeBron okay. Ramon James.
0: LeBron James? Yeah. Is that his name? Okay.
3: I don't know.
0: Why are you frustrated with
3: him? Because I don't understand. He's like, I'm not going to be rushed into this decision. And my thing is this. Rich Paul has come on and said that every team has given their pitch. So he's heard from the teams. They've laid out the plan. So he has all the information that he needs. Are you had 4 weeks? What more time do you need?
0: You know what he's waiting for.
1: What reason does he have to be pressed is what I would ask you. Why does he need what how does it benefit him?
0: Dylan,
1: to give you an announcement today.
3: Dylan. I think that because you could start working with the team and
1: Are they
3: going to
1: start working out in July?
3: I mean, I just seen him post a video of him working out the other day.
1: Yeah, I'm sure he's not going to be working out with like Cavs players if he decided he's going to sign right now.
3: You don't want to start the chemistry?
1: Nah.
0: I mean, here, okay.
3: Seems like a Dylan, selfish guy.
0: For what it's worth, the word fan is in fanatic, but it's technically not in the word sycophant. And I think we all need to remember that, like, it's fine to be a fan. It's not okay to be a sycophant. Here's what I would say on LeBron personally. I've gotten to a point where I'm just almost convinced that it's not going to matter wherever he goes. Like, it'll matter. It'll be exciting. People will get into it. And then you go watch the season, and, like, if he goes to the Warriors, are they winning the title? No.
3: Who?
0: The Golden State Warriors with LeBron James.
3: The only way he won in the title is if he goes to the Spurs or the Thunder, which...
0: Okay. Are either those teams in play?
1: What do you mean?
0: No, they're not in play.
3: What do you mean? What do I mean?
1: He can't go to a Cavs team that was just in the Eastern Conference Finals?
3: No.
1: And then win the East and then be in the finals?
0: I just don't understand.
1: Anything could happen from there?
0: Maybe I'm entirely cynical.
3: No.
0: I don't understand
3: under a rock? No.
0: How do you have three ball dominant players who are suddenly going to be able to play together? Like, how does that not affect the chemistry of the team? Not that I'm saying I wouldn't want him on the Cavs. I'm just saying I don't know if it makes them better. And if nothing else, it keeps them about at the same level maybe, but someone's going to have to take a step back. Like, James Harden is not going to be as pivotal of his role, which probably is a good thing. But someone's going to have to give up their role a little bit if LeBron goes there, I would say.
1: I think if he goes to any Eastern Conference team that's not the Charlotte Hornets,
0: right,
1: they're going to be favored to win the Eastern Conference.
0: And then what?
1: Let me ask you this.
3: Be in favor. What has that done? Let's hang the banner. The Cavs were favored last year.
1: I'm just saying. Only way he could win a championship is if he goes to Oklahoma City or San Antonio.
0: That's a fact. Win. You didn't say get favored in this series.
3: I didn't even say make it to the finals. I said to win the finals. Yeah. Yeah, absolutely.
0: I think I know what's taking so long for LeBron. And I think the answer is very clear. It takes a while to get a video produced where you have like Christopher Nolan just got done shooting, his movie, right?
3: No, his last one was a press release, wasn't it?
0: No, LeBron's going to have it's on IMAX film. It'll be Christopher Nolan. It'll be epic. He'll have this whole setup done. They're filming it right now. That has to be the case. Yeah, he for sure knows where he's going. I cannot imagine you walking to your daughter's, room and say, honey, I'm not going to be around much anymore. I'm not going to play for the Lakers this year. How do you feel about all that? And she goes, okay, dad, where are you playing? He's like, well, that's a funny thing. I don't know. I just know I can't stay here. I do know I'm not going to see you as much, but I don't know why. Like, you're telling me he didn't have any inkling? Maybe the ink wasn't dry on the contract.
1: Oh, he knows.
0: You're telling me he didn't have a plan when this all came down?
3: What is the point? Like, what? Okay.
0: That's what I'm saying. The answer is because he's got a whole production crew getting ready to make this epic video to release.
3: Dylan's up here talking, why does he need to announce?
1: Why does he need to?
0: Because
3: you're a grown man that play basketball and you're acting like a child for attention. That's why.
1: There's grown men that watch basketball that are bitching about LeBron not making an announcement.
3: The fact that you
1: just live your life, touch grass.
3: You really sitting here making an excuse for this man is crazy to me. Like,
1: I just think
3: it's not that big of a deal. Like, unless he announced he goes to the Thunder or the Spurs, it doesn't matter to me. It's
1: going
3: to be fun. If he goes to Cleveland, it'll be fun to watch. Yeah, but like, they're not winning anything.
0: Dylan, here's a functional reason why it matters that he's not making his decision. The NBA is literally holding up their schedule release till they know where he's going.
1: Good. That's on them.
0: No, it's not.
1: Yes,
0: it's,
1: it is. They could choose not to do that if they want to.
0: Dylan, do you honestly?
3: That's what I, if I was them, Dylan, that's what
0: do you
3: I would
0: honestly
3: do?
0: Believe he that doesn't would. Know where he's going?
1: No,
0: you
1: I
0: you know he knows where
1: I
0: he's
1: know
0: going.
1: I know that he knows. Yes.
0: Yes. Okay. So that's why people are getting frustrated. It's like, we all know you're doing this for attention. I told you last week. He knows where he's going. He's not going to do it before the World Cup because he didn't want to share any of the headlines with the World Cup. Now that's kind of gotten out of the way. And by the way, football's about to start here in a couple weeks, right? We're going to have the Hall of Fame game coming up, what, end of July, early August?
3: He better do it before it
0: is. He's good. I'm telling you, this is the sweet. This is the sweet spot. All-Star game, home run derby. You got a couple weeks until the NFL machine really gets cranking up. He's going to do it in between this time. That's exactly what he's waited for. I guarantee you.
1: You see what happened was he was going to do it yesterday, and then the Sworn Manual news dropped. He's like, not time.
0: Why? At some point.
1: I need to be the only news story in sports.
0: He's waiting for SEC Media Day to end. He's waiting for Big Ten Media Day next week. He's like, Tony Petitti's going to take the stage. I don't know if I can compete with that. Come on. He wants to. Now he's waiting for his time to get this video produced.
3: If I was the NBA, I'd just move on. I would. I mean,
0: they can't, though.
3: Why not?
0: Because if LeBron's on Golden State, there's going to be a whole bunch of different times for some of these games.
3: I'm sure you can always flex it.
0: They could. They don't want to. They'd want to have a plan of like, okay, one of our biggest draws is on the West Coast.
3: He's probably going to be hurt anyway.
0: That's not a hot take.
3: He's either going to be hurt or he ain't playing that game nowhere.
1: That's fair too. I think there's no way he's going to a Western Conference team because no one will see the end of his career.
0: Yeah, that's fair. It'll all be shown, especially when he's missing the playoffs or like Barrett, an 8 seed getting bounced in the first round by the Thunder. Yeah, that's not. And I'm someone who likes LeBron. I root for LeBron. I do want to see him do well.
3: I would love for him to come to Cleveland. I mean, it'd be fun, but like, I don't think they.
0: I'm not in delusions that he's saving your franchise.
3: Yeah, this ain't LeBron 10 years ago. Like, this is
0: still a great player.
3: Yeah, he's still a good player. He's still gonna get you 26, 27 points and all that. Yeah. He's gonna be great
1: on a minimum salary.
3: I don't think he's gonna do that. I don't think they're gonna do that.
0: All right, NFL players jealous of soccer players. I'll tell you why in 2 minutes. T-Bone and Tyvus on the Fan.
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5: Starting to get busier on the north side of Columbus, really just south of Westerville, 270 in that westbound direction over

0: by Wilson Road. And checking in our southeast corner right now, 33 westbound from Gender Road to 270. That's about a five-minute commute so far. I'm 10TV's Brianna Albizu with your fan traffic.
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9: 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Sometimes when Tybus wears khaki pants, I can see the outline of his genitals. There's no joke there, it's just an observation.
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11: All right, so I said NFL players are jealous of the soccer players. Did you see all the NFL players over the weekend? That were basically, they had like a coordinated tweet
12: session. They had a hashtag going. I don't remember what it was.
13: Yeah. Oh, man. I thought the NFLPA started it.
11: Yeah, it was from the NFLPA, but it was basically saying
13: they don't
11: like,
13: care about us or something.
11: I think it was worth the cost.
13: Yeah, yes. Worth the cost.
11: That was hashtag worth the cost, but it was all about like, we're watching all of our NFL stadiums that we play games in host World Cup games where they're playing on natural surfaces, grass. They're doing this in indoor venues and outdoor venues, and a lot of those surfaces are going to go back to, you know, artificial turf once the World Cup ends, and all these players. George Kittle was one of the ones leading the charge saying, why don't we get that for the NFL? Why can't we have that? And I find that to be odd because the NFL loves to portray itself as the biggest thing going in sports, the most grandiose sport that ever existed in the history of humanity. And what's hilarious is when you watch them up against world soccer, you realize just how not huge it is outside of the U.S. The NFL wants to get kind of what the World Cup is or what European soccer is. They want that globalization. You know how many countries currently get the Premier League's broadcasts in their country? Do you know how many countries have a TV contract with the English Premier League?
13: 40.
11: FIFA recognizes, I believe, 196 countries as having soccer. No. FIFA recognizes 196 countries as existing with like a soccer federation. 170 of them have a contract with the Premier League.
13: Way off.
11: Right. They have over a billion people watching that league every year. So they've got the money. They will have no problem having grounds crews grow this grass. The NFL, for all the billions it makes here, they apparently do not have enough money to grow grass. Because it is possible to grow it inside. You can. Well, they have grow lamps and sprinkler systems, and they could do it. They don't want to.
13: The interesting thing is, in one of the tweets, I don't remember who tweeted it out, but they was pointing out how the NFL basically portrays themselves as, we are trying to take care of the players. We care about player safety first and all of that. When they don't care about the turf or the grass, when it's like all y'all people be blowing y'all ACLs out. You know, as you get older, your knees start to hurt when you're on that turf. Me, I don't even play no more. And just walking on turf for a while hurts my knees. So I can only imagine running and breaking down on it, what it does to those players. And, you know, as those guys get older in their careers, it wears and tears on their bodies. There's so many players that I played with that was like, when we practice on turf, they didn't practice. They're like, I'm not.
11: Yeah.
13: It's in my contract. I'm not doing nothing on no turf. So if they know that, why not just get all grass?
11: And the answer is because it costs too much money. And I understand exactly why high schools do it. I do even understand why some college programs do it, though I don't know that I buy that excuse from schools as big as Ohio State.
13: Well, we operate it. Everybody operates in a deficit. So.
11: On purpose, by the way, because if you had money that was coming in that you could have a surplus of, then suddenly there would be a whole bunch of legal questions about what are you doing with your profits since you're a nonprofit, you know, college, university, that whole situation. So a lot of them, they get the money in to immediately spend it on building projects. That allows them to continue this kind of ecosystem that we have in college sports. But that's another discussion for another day. The point here is the NFL has no excuse not to have grass for all. Like if it's a health and safety issue, then do it. You wouldn't, if you found out there was better helmet technology, wouldn't you get those? They've made players change helmets. Aaron Rodgers can't wear the helmet he wanted to wear last year because they got a new helmet. They said this is different now and he has to change his helmet. Like they will do things for health and safety, supposedly. I think they do it more for liability than health and safety, but whatever. Did you ever notice a difference when you played? Like, I know you said other players did. No, with the fields. Like, did you ever find yourself saying, oh, I'd rather play on grass, or did it not matter to you as much?
13: Yeah, for sure. I definitely got there. Because I told you, my knee, well, I suffer from tendonitis, so that flares up when you're on that turf more than the grass. So, yeah, I got to a point where I was like, yeah, I will play on the turf because it is what it is, but like,
11: well, play on it different.
13: Surely don't. It's not my favorite thing to do.
11: Yeah. And I mean, it seems pretty simple, right? I remember the NFL put out some studies that are like, actually, we found when you take out this factor, that factor, all these other factors, it's actually not that different. And they still, even in their own like handpicked study, they still said the like injuries were up 3% on turf versus regular grass. It's like 3% of the plays, when you have thousands of plays and thousands of players, like that's a significant number of people.
13: I just think that I feel like knee injuries or lower body injuries are very common in sport, in football, period. Everybody's going to roll an ankle, have an ACL, something. There's going to be something there.
11: Yeah.
13: And now you know just from being on it that it's going to potentially flare up. Even when you come back, it's still going to flare up a little bit. Like, why would you not change that? Like, you know, everybody does. Football is the only sport where you're 100% going to get hurt.
11: Yeah.
13: You're going to get hurt.
11: Well,
13: so why not limit as much as you can?
11: Especially when there are injuries that you're going to get where someone's going to run into your leg and it's going to bend the wrong way. And that's just, it doesn't matter what surface you're on, that's going to happen, right? So, you know, those are built in. Why add in a surface that's like, oh, and then this one will create another like 3% of injuries that don't need to happen, or 10% or whatever the numbers are. Like, it's just meanwhile, the NFL continues to print money. Everything they do, it doesn't matter what they add in. It doesn't matter what changes they make. We're going to have international games overseas. We're going to try to, Roger Goodell's talking about wants to play games in Japan again. So he's got 10 different international cities he wants to go to.
13: And what you say, soccer is how many? 170?
11: I think 170 countries just for the Premier League.
13: That's where the NFL trying to get to. They're trying to at least get to 100.
11: And they do. I mean, they've grown the game internationally, but that's exactly, it's so funny because the Premier League looked at the NFL in the 90s and said, how do we get like the NFL is with bigger, safer stadiums and, you know, big video boards and more of an entertainment product than just like a raw sports product? That transformed the Premier League. They're worth billions of dollars now. And now the NFL's kind of looking at the Premier League and going, how do we get like them where we're a global thing? Mm-hmm. Where like in Malaysia every Sunday, there are people gathering to watch NFL games. That doesn't happen right now.
13: Yeah.
11: It does happen for the Premier League. So like that's the next goal for Roger Goodell. It'll
13: happen when they get their international division.
11: For sure.
13: They go to 18 games and they get the international division, and that's when it'll happen.
7: We have a breaking news exclusive to the show.
11: Oh?
7: Someone claiming to be LeBron James on the voicemail line.
11: Oh, boy. Let's hear from him.
14: T-Bone, Tavis. This is LeBron calling. I'm just a kid from Akron. I'm taking my time choosing my whatever team because I'm a narcissist.
11: Okay.
14: You know, I was never recruited, so I never got to use the transfer portal. So I'm using this as my ability to try and understand what these young brothers are going through in the transfer portal. So I'll be in Cleveland soon.
7: There you go, Tyus. There's the answer to all the questions you
11: asked. We got it. We did it. It's here.
7: By the way.
13: Wait a minute. Let me look at Kaushi. Where are they at on Kaushi?
11: Stop looking at Kaushi.
7: This is worse than you looking at the schedule all football season. You and Kaushi.
13: Miami, 46%. Cleveland, 28%.
7: You know, so throw some money on Cleveland.
13: All signs is ported to South. I'm going to South, but you know why? Because he said not one, not two, not three. How many did he win there? One?
7: Two.
13: So he trying to go right there.
7: Well, he's got to get to five more for that prophecy to come true.
11: By the way, he mentioned transfer portal. I am far from the first person to point this out. I don't know who it was that initially pointed it out, but it's spot on. Is that what is a portal other than a hole, right? It's a place to travel through.
13: Easy now.
11: And what are people usually seeking when they go through the transfer portal? They are seeking greater success, greater fame.
13: I want me some glory.
11: Dare you say more glory.
15: I want me some glory hole.
11: Right. So is the transfer portal nothing more than just a glory hole? When you realize,
7: is that not accurate?
15: I want me some glory.
11: I don't know. All right. We'll hit the buzzer coming up next. T-Bone and Tyvus on the Fan.
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0: Happening right now, the two left lanes are blocked on 70 westbound after a crash just passing Kelton Avenue. So a heads up for our friends, especially our drivers from the east side heading towards downtown Columbus. We are seeing some slowdowns and now some backups now extending 70 and 33, that area that's just south of Bexley. So keep that in mind. Go slow and just be patient out on the roads. I'm 10TV's Brianna Albizu with your...
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11: Joining the program, a guy who is, I didn't get a chance to talk to you yesterday, so you're fresh off a week, a whole week of PTO. Did you enjoy yourself?
12: Actually,
11: Ryan Baker, the touchdown maker.
12: A week and a day, because I didn't get back Saturday night like I was supposed to, so I couldn't be here for the call-in show Sunday morning. So a week and a day.
13: Yeah, you had travel
11: issues,
13: right?
11: So you had to take an extra day of your PTO.
12: Well, I mean, weekends aren't PTO days. Those are all extras.
11: Well, you missed out on a little cash.
12: I did.
13: So when I tuned in yesterday, because I was getting out of here, I heard Joshua telling his travel stories. But what happened to you on the way back?
12: So the first flight, I was supposed to fly out of Orlando to Charlotte and then home. The first flight, early in the day, they were like, hey, this flight's delayed. This plane has maintenance. It put it back. And then it put it back so far that I was going to miss my connection flight. So then they put me on a flight to Miami, which was going to fly me home to Columbus. And because of some weather issues, the planes were all backed up. And it ended up that I was going to miss the connection in Miami by the time we flew out of Orlando to Miami. So I finally said, I was trying to prevent staying another night. And I'm like, listen, I don't want to get on this flight because I'd like to try to get home from here, and they weren't going to be able to do it, and I was going to miss that connection. And I was like, I'm not flying to Miami because they just had a World Cup game here today, and that's going to be heck tomorrow, and you're not going to get me home from there. So long story short, I ended up booking a flight on a different airline for the next morning to get home at a decent time, but I did stay an extra night in Orlando on American Airlines dime. So that was...
13: Hey, okay.
11: Right. Did you go to Universal Studios?
12: No. It was late at night, and I had to get up early to fly out.
13: It wasn't like, oh, yay, another day to party in Orlando. It was like, I have to now sleep a little bit so I can get home the next day.
11: He was going to miss it. You might as well make the most out of it.
13: I'm guessing you didn't get that notification until a day of travel hell.
12: This was all late at night. Yeah. Like, I extend vacation, so I don't... When it's time to go home, I don't leave at 6 a.m. I leave at like 8 o'clock at night.
13: I like that approach.
12: So we're leaving the airport at like 9:30. There wasn't time for play, Tyvus.
13: Yeah, see.
11: There's always time for play.
12: Hey, speaking of playing.
11: You're going to see my people at Tri-State Men's Health. There's always time for play.
12: Speaking of.
13: Always finds a way.
12: Speaking of playing, you guys were talking about old Richard Porn.
11: Oh,
12: and it made me
11: goodness.
12: Think of like... old names like we would put on like at golf outings, like on the long drive, you would sneak him in.
13: Sure.
12: Richard Herzer was always a favorite.
13: Okay.
12: If you could get to the women's long drive, Sharon Peters, that was always fun. So those were some good memories right there.
13: Yeah, I don't. So Richard, for those who missed it earlier.
11: What you said you put on there, Richard what?
12: Herzer.
13: Sure.
12: H-E-R-T-Z-E-R. Or Gazinia. Richard Gazinia. That's always a good one.
13: I just, this man, there was a man in Wisconsin who passed away whose name is actually Richard Porn, but he, of course, went by Dick. And he
11: shouldn't have done that.
13: But it says in his obituary, I'm reading it, how it says, like, Dick was beloved by all of his, you know,
11: I'm sure
13: friends.
11: He
13: and he was known as Dick to everyone. Dick never missed this lunch they went to every Friday. And I just thought,
11: this can't be real.
13: Well, as I read this, I found out how much the people of Eau Claire, Wisconsin valued Dick Porn. And so I thought, I wouldn't have chosen
11: I'm
13: to go by
11: to,
13: that name, but that's his name. His name, Richard Porn, he goes by Dick. That's his name. I didn't make that up.
12: Probably shouldn't look it up on the work computer, Tyvus.
11: You're right.
13: At Bone and Tyvus 971, if you think I'm lying, that's a real obituary. I posted it there. You can go find Richard's obituary, okay? Richard Porn is a, but I just, and I then I had to look up how long has porn been the name for that, you know, how long has that been a thing? Apparently the 1840s is when people started using the term pornography, so clearly he knew in the 30s when he was born, his family knew, like, hey, maybe we should name this kid Richard because this is going to be awkward. Nope. Went with that, and then he went to everyone he knew and was like, please call me Dick.
12: So it has Dick in parentheses.
13: It does. It literally has it in the bio. It's Richard parentheses Dick Porn. Like, that's his name. Wanted to be called that. I've been told we should call people what they want to be called. This man wanted to be called Dick Porn. Let him live.
12: He looks awful.
13: R.I.P.
12: He
13: Dick.
12: Looks halfly happy, I'll tell you that much.
13: Pillar of his community, they said.
12: Long-standing,
13: upstanding citizen, all the above, right?
11: Carol is his wife.
13: Yes, I think his dad was
12: Mrs. Porn.
13: His dad was Harry, and his mom was Bridget, I believe. Is that, no? I don't know if those are the names or not. We'll let him live. Anyway.
11: This is unbelievable.
13: Bake, what's coming up on the show today?
12: Hopefully we just continue this right here. Just names that are semi not suitable for work.
11: I can't believe it. Oh, he got children.
12: Well, it's Tuesday.
13: He does. He's children and grandchildren.
12: You gotta have little porns. I mean,
13: come from a long line of porn. My father was a porn. My grandfather was a porn. I too am a porn.
12: It's
13: a proud porn.
12: It's a Tuesday, so the retired, speaking of quotation marks, the retired Dom Tiberi will join us for a little Tuesdays with Tiberi. 20 most interesting. The Notre Dame Fighting Irish. Boy, is their schedule awful easy this year. We'll look at the Irish coach, Marcus Freeman. Brian Driscoll of IrishBreakdown.com will join us to get a little more in-depth look at Notre Dame.
13: There you go. Bishop and Friends coming up. Joshua Perry in again, right?
12: Yep, he's in all week for the vacationing Bo Bishop. That's what we do in our show. We take advantage of PTO, Tyvus.
13: What's wrong with that? Nothing wrong with that. Yeah, that's right.
11: Do it. You can take off during the middle of the week during football season, Tuesday, Wednesday, Thursday.
13: But you can't take a full, it's harder to take a full week off if you want to take a full week vacation.
14: He can also take off when he decided to take off, which was whenever the hell he wanted
13: to. Yeah, that's right. You can just take your time off when you want to.
11: I'm taking one day off.
13: Yeah, see? Exactly
11: August
13: right, babe.
11: 28th or something.
14: What, are you selfish? Actually, you hate your job?
11: Actually, yeah.
14: You
11: No, I hate you.
12: Okay. Actually, Tyvus, you took 3 weeks off.
13: Yeah, you did. You did have that.
11: Yeah, and I got scolded for that. I should have took six. You should have took the six.
12: Do they allow it? Then you're damn right.
13: Bishop and Friends, 9 to noon, right here on The Fan.
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13: So the home of Eagles running back Saquon Barkley was invaded on Saturday morning, according to Brendan Brightman of NBC Philadelphia. I don't know. I mean, scary situation, obviously. They said that everybody in his family was all right. They had security cameras. They are trying to figure out who it was that did this. I guess as of now, they don't have a suspect in custody. But incident occurred at 5 a.m. in the, well, it gives out basically where he lives, but whatever, around where his house is. I wonder this, like, I'm surprised. It was one thing when these, you know, thieves were breaking into houses that NFL star players, when the guys were actually playing in the games. Like, their schedules being published is kind of a problem. Mm. But now you got this one, it's like, I don't understand the logic here. I don't understand the logic of breaking in anyway. But if you're going to do it, why do it when you think the guy might be home? As you said, Tyvus, be careful whose door you knock on. I don't know.
11: You might kick the dough in and get kicked back.
12: You think Saquon hurdled the intruders?
11: Oh, no, he got something that hurdled him, though. He probably got something in their house that could hurdle him.
13: I think he would. You never know. That's it for us. Bishop and Friends coming up next. Have a great rest of your Tuesday. We will talk to you tomorrow. T-Bone and Tyvus on The Fan.
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15: If you're traveling 71 northbound right now and heading towards the city, a heads up, we are seeing a disabled vehicle. The right shoulder is blocked out there just when you're passing State Route 104, also known as Frank Road. Also a heads up, if you're heading out towards Easton, especially taking that 270 southbound direction right at Easton Way,

0: traffic. Have a great day.
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17: Good morning, I'm Eric Reeser. 8 is the most home runs hit in a single game in Cleveland Guardians franchise history. The Indians hit that number in New York against the Yankees back in 2019. The most dingers hit a Progressive Field in a single game? That belongs to this Guardians squad. Cleveland smacked 7 of them last night in a 13-4 rout of the Twins. The win improves Cleveland to 53-48 on the season. Guardians trail the White Sox by one game in the Central. Cleveland will host Minnesota tonight at 6:40. As for the Reds, Cincinnati was shut out last night in Seattle. The Mariners won game 1 of a 3-game set, 8-0. Both teams are back at T-Mobile tonight at 9:40, and the University of Michigan says athletic director Ward Manuel will step down at the end of the year. The news comes amid an investigation that uncovered cultural problems within the Wolverines' scandal-plagued athletic department. 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
18: I'm talking to Ohio State Athletic Director Ross Bjorken. Coach Day walking on with us right now. Good to see you, buddy.
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21: Well, Reese came in, and he handed me papers.
19: Yeah,
21: and then it's a rundown. And then he said, you see that button? 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Don't touch. There's 8,000 buttons in front of me. Oh, I didn't know what he was talking about.
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8: 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Ryan Baker and Eric Reeser. Act accordingly. 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
1: Interesting spot as we're entering this new era. As we spoke yesterday, it was really cool to just kind of look at a program who doesn't have a lot of history, hasn't been around a long time, but wants to kind of be that next man up when it comes to the next round of expansion. But certainly enjoyable, and we're getting the feels back, you know, like we are bordering on college football season.
2: I was wondering how you guys were going to handle everything, because when we do 20 most interesting programs, the 11 o'clock hour is taken up by that school, or in yesterday's case, the group of five, and programs that we find interest in going into the 2026 season. But so much happened on Monday, and I expect that to kind of be the case as we roll through this week. As you had the Michigan stuff yesterday with Word Manual, we'll get into. You had SEC Media Days kickoff, where Greg Sankey's talking about seceding yet again, the South wants to do, from the rest of the country.
1: Of course.
2: And then you've still LeBron watch, which I think is something that we will have to look forward to over the next couple of days of constantly being in. Now, I don't know if looking forward to is the right way to phrase it. As a Cavaliers fan, and I see on some of these sites, the Cavs getting some of the, if not the best odds to land King James again, I'm thrilled. Take your time, LeBron, so much as you end up in Cleveland.
1: It feels like the odds of where he's going to land changes by the hour. You know, if you listen to, and by the way, these insiders, I think, oftentimes do a phenomenal job of reading tea leaves and getting information from people who are in the know. I don't think they have a damn clue what's getting ready to happen. So you discount all that, but they say something moves the needle, and then people start looking at him. You know, he was at Fanatics Fest and he did this and he did that. Trust the process. I was like, oh my God, is that a Philly thing? I'm in wait and see. I'd love for him to be back in Cleveland. I have no expectations for this process.
3: It's funny, Reese, you talk about yesterday, and we didn't even really get into SEC Media Days that much with the Ward Manual news. We had some LeBron and thing or not a thing with the whole, like JP mentioned, trust the process. Does that mean Philly? But we didn't get to that either. It was a lot of Ward Manual, and then we stuck to the script, and we stuck with Central or South Florida yesterday in the 11 o'clock hour.
2: And we'll do the same with the Fighting Irish at 11 o'clock, but we'll see. We're in wait and see mode for the first 2 hours of the program. I'd mentioned being properly caffeinated at the top of the show. I came in this morning, and Joshua's here before I am, as he's exponentially the more professional of the two.
1: Please.
2: In this room. And Joshua, I don't think I've ever seen the can of Red Bull that you are rocking. Like, it's comically large. I don't know if you could hold it up for those watching on YouTube, and I would recommend everybody watch us on YouTube if you're able to. We appreciate everybody listening to us on the radio, podcast, however it is you get Bishop and Friends, doing it however you do. But I've never seen a can of Red Bull that big.
1: Big 20-ouncer.
2: Did you get that because you knew you were in with me today? You know, like,
1: no.
2: I'm going to need to be extra ready for this character.
1: I got this because I did not fall asleep until about 1 a.m.
2: What
1: last
2: happened?
1: Night. Just was up.
2: Were you like, watching the Guardian smack around?
1: I was not.
2: Minnesota Twins? Okay.
1: So I got to that point. This time of year, I've got a pretty strict viewing schedule. I'll piddle around, and then if I can watch Jeopardy, I enjoy watching that. And then I'll just, you know, throw on some Food Network or something easy, maybe Game Show Network, watch The Weakest Link. Then if I stay up long enough, I get to the 11 o'clock news. So I like to watch what the folks over there on the other side of the building do for 10 TV. I think it's a great news broadcast. I love watching local news. But I couldn't get to sleep after that. So then I flipped it over to this channel called Dabble, and they've got these reruns of sitcoms that I used to watch. So I started watching Girlfriends, and then The Game came on, which is a show that I've watched in its entirety probably like 8 or 9 times by now. And I was just locked in on the storyline. So that's what got me.
2: So you were unable to sleep. And so this morning you said to yourself, I don't know where you even get a can of Red Bull that big. Like, Giant Eagle's not selling them.
1: Oh, they got them everywhere.
2: At a gas station?
1: Yeah. So I walked into the gas station today, grabbed my can of Red Bull, and the guy at the counter looked at me. As it happens here, I grew up in the city, so obviously people look and they're like, maybe I've seen this guy before. And he's like, did you play football? And I was like, yes. And he's like, give me your name. And I'm like, Joshua Perry. And he's like, oh, you know, I used to work in food service for Olentangy. He's like, I followed your career. He said, I actually went to one of your games in high school one time. And I'm like, oh, man. And he's like, yeah, I

0: remember this play where this guy was screaming down the sideline and then you tackled him. And I don't know what happened, but you got ejected from the game. And so as this story goes, the quarterback is, we're playing our rivals like first game of the season. The quarterback's this cat that I knew from the fourth grade when I moved here, and we never got along. Could not stand, dude. So he's screaming down the sideline. I tackle him. We roll out of bounds. As we're getting up, he kicks me in the chest. So as a hot-headed teenager,
1: sure,
0: I punched him. And then I got tossed because the second guy always gets caught. And that was this man's lasting memory of Joshua Perry.
1: That's a pretty good one.
0: I don't know, man.
1: Did the kick,
0: I feel like that's not my brand.
1: It's certainly not something that I would have seen, like, out of you, even, I mean, going back to Ohio State. Like, you played with some characters.
0: I did.
1: And there were plenty of guys on that team in 2014, 2015 that I've been like, if a guy throws a kick, he's throwing a punch. You're not on that.
0: Yeah.
1: Like our buddy Tyvus, who precedes us on T-Bone and Tyvus, I think he'd throw a punch.
0: I think he probably would.
1: You know.
0: No. So that was fall of 2011. So it's been a while. And that's like the one thing he remembered.
2: That was high school, Joshua, though. So I have a couple questions about this.
0: Okay.
2: One, who was the team?
0: We were playing Orange.
2: So you're playing Orange, yep. And Orange was a brand new school.
0: Yeah, I think it was like second year open. Yeah.
2: And where did you punch him?
0: In the chest.
2: Okay, so he kicked you in the chest, you punched him in the chest. No harm, no foul.
0: It wasn't just like a punch. Like, it was a huge wind-up. Like,
2: body weight.
0: This was like 7-8 years of, I don't really like this guy anyway. And so, if I'm going to do something, now is the time to do it.
1: I was going to say, at least you didn't hit him in the helmet, but I want to go back to the guy who served you the giant Red Bull this morning. All of the memories and all of the moments you've had in this community, in this city, as a football player in high school, as a football player at the highest level at Ohio State, that was the one pull he had.
0: Listen, man.
1: It was an incredible job out of him.
0: Well, here's the reality, and I think this is a good reminder, is people don't necessarily remember you for the things you want to be remembered for. Like, you got to be on guard because you'll run into a guy randomly. He's a very nice guy. We had a great conversation, but you'll run into somebody who will remind you of a low light of your life. And you just got to be able to roll with that.
1: One of the things that I was interested coming in this morning is having yesterday off was how much of the Michigan situation you guys went over.
0: Oh,
1: because it broke during the show, which we don't get a lot around here. It's usually Rothman and Ice that get
0: so
1: the
0: lucky
1: bulk of the breaking news. And so with this Ward Manuel announcement where he gets to kind of walk off on his own terms, despite it makes no sense that he's going to be given not only the chance to leave on his own terms, probably a nice fat buyout, but that he gets to remain as Michigan tries to clean up his mess.
0: Yeah.
1: And he's one of the guys that will try to steer, I guess, a culture shift, despite being the guy who was part of the cultural problems that a $12 million investigation uncovered.
2: Reese, real quick, not only because he's not totally leaving on his own terms, because he was going to step down immediately.
1: Oh, that's true.
2: And they asked convinced him to stay.
1: Stick till the end of the calendar year.
0: Let's break here, and then on the other side, I'll explain my thoughts on
1: that's
0: this.
1: Efficient clock management out of you. So we'll have Ward Manuel coming back, but also LeBron James, if you are listening to this station, I don't know why you wouldn't be. I have the one way you can help Ohio State football right now before you make the decision to return to Cleveland. All of that coming up next. It's Bishop and Friends on the
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17: We'll see areas of thunderstorms into the afternoon today. Some of those could be strong with gusty winds, also locally heavy rain possible. Should catch a bit of a break for part of the afternoon before a few more storms may develop for the evening hours. Otherwise, look for highs in the lower 80s, pretty humid as well. Tonight, clearing skies, mid-60s. Then for tomorrow, mostly sunny and pleasant, highs in the mid-70s. For The Fan, I'm 10 Weather Impact meteorologist Justin Gertz.
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1: While Bo contemplates his next career move, whether he stays on radio or becomes the drop off coordinator at his son's schools, he's in Montana for the week. So you got Eric Reeser, Joshua Perry, and Ryan Baker today with you until noon. And then the rest of this week, Bo returns on Monday, hopefully without any bad travel stories. Because you heard from Baker his ordeal.
0: Oh, yeah.
1: Similar to what Odysseus had trying to return home to Ithaca after the Trojan War. very, you know, comparables.
0: Right.
1: Especially with that movie coming out last week. What you will have next week as well, Big Ten Media Days. The conference is finally realizing you just need to stick to your footprint in some situations.
0: Well,
1: doing it in Chicago.
0: Yeah.
1: Baby steps, Joshua.
0: Listen, I know they wanted to test out that West Coast. I think they want to take some events mm-hmm. out that way. I think they're going to take some events out that way.
1: Probably.
0: So, you know, they're trying to see the reaction. It's like a weather
1: balloon,
0: launch. You know? Yeah,
1: yeah.
0: You gotta put it up there and see what the reaction is. They shouldn't do it for media days. It's just not good.
1: I agree. I'm trying to see. So 2026 was at Lucas Oil. Did they promise one to Las Vegas? Because I'm looking to see. We'll try to get it later on in the program. Which the Big Ten championship game that Kevin Warren promised to NBC that he couldn't promise to the Peacock.
0: Yeah, and then we sold it anyway.
1: Good job out of NBC.
0: I wanted to do it. I was pissed.
1: No, you did.
0: Anyway, neither here nor there.
1: But with Media Days next week, Tuesday, Wednesday, Thursday, from Chicago, you're going to get Ohio State on that Tuesday, I want to say. July 29th will be the Wednesday, excuse me. You're going to have Michigan talking on Thursday, July 30th. Now, with the news coming out yesterday, all of the players, all three of them, Bryce Underwood, Trey Pierce, Jordan Marshall, are going to be asked about Sherrone Moore.
0: Yes.
1: Some of them are going to be asked about Ward Manuel.
0: Mm-hmm.
1: Kyle Whittingham, the new head coach, is going to be asked about all of it. Now, I was doing a Saturday program with Dane Sanzenbacher a couple years ago. We were kind of in the thick of, Spygate was, the sign-stealing scandal for Connor Stallions.
0: Mm-hmm.
1: And we had kind of thought that Michigan was going to play it the exact same way they've been playing it the entire time and how they kind of played it yesterday, how Michigan fans were going to be in their own world and mm-hmm. their own reality has them doing nothing wrong. And that was going to be because of the hubris of the Michigan man, where they were going to be, where they're going to be. And it's a thing where you're not going to want to argue with them because it's just like yelling at a brick wall. But for the people with that program, Dane had a great point that they are now and forever going to have to answer and be asked about that. Similarly with what happened in Ward Manuel's tenure, everybody involved in that Michigan program is going to have to own what's gone on in Ann Arbor.
0: Sure.
1: And that's a little bit of solace that I can take from all of this.
0: I think they're going to have to own it. But you mentioned the Michigan man hubris and the way that they have yeah. operated throughout all of this. What they're going to turn around and say is, we won both a football and a basketball national championship. I really don't care. And I like, this is the point that we've gotten to. And I felt like, at least for collegiate athletics, right, cheating's always gone on. People have always broken the rules. There have always been bad actors. But this was at least a place where you felt like if you did that, there were consequences because there is a bigger picture going on here. There was a little bit more to the collegiate athletic experience than just wins and losses. And this, to me, feels like the point now where, no, it only comes down to the wins and the losses, because they pretty much skated from all the stuff that went on here. Sure, there are some coaches that have show causes that can't coach in collegiate athletics, but, like, you know, a lot of those guys on that staff who are not in jail are perfectly fine, right? They've gone on, they're living their lives the way that they want to live it. Ward Manuel is going to walk out of University of Michigan with a big ass check and some national championship rings. I don't know what he's going to do from here on out, but I'm sure he'll be fine. And that's just kind of the point where we're at. Like, it feels like nobody really got punished. Whereas the old days of collegiate athletics, you could break the rules, you could be a bad actor, but you were going to have to actually be punished for your actions.
1: The lack of institutional control label that was smacked on Ohio State for Tressel and Tatgate, how deep it went. This is worse than that.
0: Yeah.
1: We had talked, you know, about other scandals in college football, and for whatever Art Briles was accused of doing, the head coach of your football team arranging an abortion for a staffer who was impregnated by one of your assistants is as bad, in my opinion, as anything any coach has done or not done.
0: I mean, when you put it in those terms,
1: if that Block and Jenner investigation is to be believed and all the facts are true,
0: yeah,
1: that's what Jim Harbaugh did.
0: Well, to be fair, allegedly, he was not knowing, which I think is one of the wildest things from this investigation. You paid $12 million to figure out that nobody really knew anything that was going on, but everybody was a part of it somehow.
2: It's amazing that you talk about the Michigan man in how they still, in the statement from the university yesterday that we read a lot of, Joshua. They still tried to hold that, like, they started off with, well, we're really good at all of these things, but this is minor. And you said in your update, Reese, you said widespread corruption. They said it wasn't widespread, that this was a small, minuscule thing. Well, when you add it all up, like we talked about yesterday, Connor Stallions, Matt Weiss, I believe it was Xavier Simpson that was driving the vehicle that he got in a wreck that was registered toward Manuel's wife. All of the recruiting violations, that's what they actually got suspended for. Jim Harbaugh actually got suspended for recruiting
1: and
2: violations
1: twice. And that's one program.
2: Twice.
1: There was issues in the basketball program. There were issues in the hockey program.
0: Yes.
1: Like,
2: they tried to go down swinging with their, we are Michigan men.
0: Yeah, I mean, but that's what they do. That's what they believe in. And as much as the rest of us in the collegiate athletics world can see that those things don't make sense, their perspective is their perspective. They see it from a completely different lens. One of the things that we were talking about before the show was how crazy it feels that Ward Manuel is going to hang around until the end of the year and he's been appointed into a special advisory role. And I know that there are a lot of people who are doing the, well, what was Michigan supposed to do because he knows where all the bodies are buried? Like, he's probably got leverage over them.
1: There's that.
0: And I think there's part of that that's going on. But I don't think people understand how the actual dysfunction of that university right now. They have an interim president. They've had their top doctor and their top lawyer go to other institutions. Now they're dealing with this Ward Manuel situation. And by the way, this is an election year for two of their regents who are people that are elected. One of their regents is notorious for going into people's Twitter DMs and for talking to reporters and spreading rumors and spinning. And this guy is not up for re-election. He's not on the ballot this time. So they've got problems with their university leadership. They've got problems with their board of regents. And it's this odd thing that stands out to me that Ward is kind of like one of the guys who's been there for a while. And I think it's a terrible time to hire an AD, but they're probably sitting here saying, well, a lot of our top leaders aren't around anyway. Like, I don't think we can actually let him walk out the door today. Like, who's going to be around? And it's such an odd thing. So I think they're waiting for this election so they can know who the new regents are. They probably want to hire a university president. And nobody wants to hire an AD in July. The whole thing is a mess up there.
1: Because even when trying to attract top talent to those positions, right? You want to attract the best possible candidate to be the university president.
0: Yes.
1: Job number one for that university president is going to be cleaning up the mess of your most high profile thing, Michigan athletics. So good luck attracting truly the leaders and the best. It's the cheaters we detest. I do understand if you're driving around out there, if you're on 270 right now, and be careful because it's raining. And we don't have any windows in the studio, but I know it's raining because you can see the televisions go out. We still have satellite.
0: Yeah.
1: Be careful if you're driving around out there. But how many I wonder, like, all right, we're tired of this Michigan thing. We're tired of talking about it. We're tired of hearing about it. And I think it's fair. But I don't necessarily want it to just go away because I think that's what Michigan wants.
0: Yeah.
1: And so what the Michigan man would like.
0: Yeah.
1: I think they would say, they would, from their fake high horse, say, oh, we're in Ohio State fans' heads, rent free. They're still talking about Michigan. They're still talking about, as if that's some kind of own of Ohio State fans. Like, this to me is important enough to just help everybody that wants it to go, I understand just the great hypocrisy with all of it and never let the Michigan man live it down. Because I think they need to own this, at least the ones that were involved, forever.
0: I mean, they tried to make us wear a tat gate for forever up until they were caught with the Connor Stallions deal. Like that, I mean, you talk to Michigan men and women and the two things they would always say is like, oh, our academic standards and you guys are a terrible school, which... like, not true. The other thing that they would say is, oh, we don't cheat. We do it the right way. And you guys were caught red-handed and we would never do that up here. So yeah, I think they should probably wear it for a little bit.
2: Yeah. You want this stain to last because that's something that they held on to. And when Michigan fans say, well, we got these two national championships, you know what? They're right. And even if they strip them of those national championships, we all still saw it.
0: We watched the games.
2: So, yeah, let's let this stain on their reputation last for a long time.
1: So Thursday, July 30th, you're going to get Kyle Whittingham and the three Michigan players at Big Ten Media Days in Chicago. Ryan Day is going to have a pair of three Buckeyes. They're going with him for the media festivities next week. A big, and I mean massive in a handful of ways, boom potentially for Ohio State that could come tomorrow. LeBron, if you're listening, I have one way you can help Ohio State land David Gabriel George, and I'll tell you what it is in 2 minutes. It's Bishop and Friends on The Fan.
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1: All right, here's what's up on a Tuesday. We're looking towards tomorrow, Wednesday, a first Friday at 5:30. Five-star running back David Gabriel George out of Tennessee. ESPN's got him as the 14th overall prospect in the class of 2027. Is going to announce where he's spending his collegiate career. He's going to be doing so on CBS Sports College Football YouTube channel. So tomorrow, 5:30 Eastern, the 6-foot, 205-pound Gabriel George is rated by 24/7 Sports as the 10th highest player in the 2027 class. He's the number two running back in the nation. What's really interesting about David Gabriel George and his recruitment is that it's gotten so intense between Ohio State, between Tennessee and other suitors, that he's expected to be the first $1 million running back recruit in the NIL era. Mm. So before I explain how LeBron James can step in and help things out, Joshua, when you hear that we're about to get, come Wednesday, the first $1 million plus running back in this era, what do you think?
0: Now, I don't want to be the first person to necessarily pay that is kind of where I'm at. Here's the reality of the situation. We know the market continues to go up. And it's going to do that so long as there's not a cap on this thing. Like, if you're that good, you'll be able to command a market that will continue to increase. There is this idea of being okay with paying a little bit more year after year to continue to secure the top talent and paying desperation money to get guys to commit to your school. And it feels like there are certain recruiting battles in Tennessee is one of them. And it's, have you seen the discourse on social media, by the way, between Ohio State fans and Tennessee fans?
1: I'm not paying attention to that, man.
0: Okay, well, they act like they didn't come up here and get their ass absolutely handed to them, right? The way that these guys talk is crazy. They act like Peyton Manning's still there. It is wild. But this is one of those battles where Tennessee is just willing to pay whatever because they're chasing something that they haven't seen in so long. We've seen it recently. Guys remember it. They want to be around here without necessarily having to, you know, they'll take a little bit of a cut to be here. Now, if we're talking the difference between, you know, $1.2 million and $2 million, I don't know if guys are willing to take that on an annual basis, but certainly interesting to see, because I feel like when you get into these battles, LSU is one of those teams. Mm-hmm. Tennessee is always in the middle of these. We're going to pay you much more than what other teams are willing to pay to try to get you in the door.
1: And I do think a lot about Chaz Coleman, 4-star defensive end out of Northeast Ohio, who went to Penn State and then followed Jim Knowles and his big binder to Knoxville. And they paid him a bunch of money that Ohio State wasn't willing to pay. And now Chaz Coleman's not going to play a down for the Tennessee Volunteers. On Three had the reporting of the compensation package for Tennessee for David Gabriel Georges, a 3-year deal in the $2 million range annually. It was a good job out of JB in the YouTube chat saying, correction, he'll be announcing where he'll be spending his freshman year.
0: True.
1: Because nowadays, yeah, you're right. You just spend where you're going next year.
2: And that's okay. Ohio State can take him after his, you know, freshman season. If you remember, I believe it was last year, maybe it was 2 years ago, Ohio State and Tennessee were in that big battle for David Sanders, the number one tackle in the high school recruit. And Tennessee was willing to do things that Ohio State was not. And it really hasn't worked out for Tennessee yet the way they're doing it. Maybe it will. But if I'm Mr. Georges, I'm going to look at what's been going on here at Ohio State, and I may sacrifice a little bit of money to come here to be developed and end up being a first round draft pick.
1: Well, there's the argument, pros. Right?
2: That's what I would do. Well, the other thing that would flatter me for him is Ohio State has made him their number one priority in the running back room. Like, they got Legend Bay last year, but Legend Bay isn't necessarily a straight up running back. He's a guy that's going to do things all around the field. They did bring in Favor Akee out of Delaware, but local kid, maybe not as highly touted as some of the other running backs that they passed on. So Ohio State has made this kid their priority. And I understand the monetary issues and the, that's nice to say, oh, I'm going to get $2 million a year. This school was only going to offer me, as you mentioned, maybe 1.2 or whatnot. But I would think being Ohio State's priority has got to be pretty flattering.
0: It is. But the flattery's got to hit the bank at a certain point, right? And like, I think that's where a lot of these guys get. And for me, it's easy to sit here as a 32-year-old, and I've been through the process, and now I'm on the other side of it. And I think it's probably easier for other kids too. You know, maybe parents are a little bit more well off, or you're the kid of a pro and you're not worried about money. Some of these guys are looking at the difference in these NIL offers, and they're thinking, this might be my only shot to really ever get paid any type of real money. And so I understand that battle in their head. And when you're 17 or 18 years old, you can't even think about what is my ideal picture of life when I'm in my 30s. But if we're going to go down that route, you'd rather have Columbus backing you. You'd rather have the development of the Ohio State program and the lineage of players that have come out of here. Like, all of the resources that exist here outside of just the football aspect, you would take that. But if it comes down to, my family's hurting right now, we need a little bit of money. Mm-hmm. You know, I want mom to live an easier life. She's working doubles all the time. I don't even get to see her right now. I don't know this kid's background. I'm just speaking in generalities here. That's how you get to guys saying, I'm just going to take the money that's in front of me today.
1: It would be a great feather in the cap for Ohio State if you're landing the kind of player that David Gabriel Georges is expected to be, a big bruising running back, but in this day and age, a guy that probably looks at Quinshon and says, that can be me.
0: Mm-hmm.
1: And you think about the legacy for Ohio State running backs just recently with Quinshon and Travion, Bo West, or Bo Jackson, Isaiah West, and then you go into Isaiah West and David Gabriel George. Like,
0: be pretty damn good.
1: Pretty dope. And I don't know, again, if Ohio State's willing to put $2 million towards a running back, he would have to be awesome. He would have to be incredible if that was going to be the case. I think the Buckeyes, to your point, have done a great job of properly allocating funds for persons not only out of the transfer portal, but persons out of high school.
0: They've got it so dialed in. Like, the way that they evaluate and assign a dollar figure to the current players on the roster and to any of their targets, whether it's high school or whether it's the transfer portal, it is a science over there at the Woody and how they get there. Of course, you got to leave some wiggle room, right? If you get into a bidding war and it's a guy that you feel like you got to have, right? Like, kind of throw the sheet out the window. But they're pretty dialed into how much they are willing to spend in certain situations for a certain type of guy to fit into their framework of what creates a team that can contend for a championship.
2: And I know you have a certain succession plan where you bring a guy in, you want him to play for this amount of time, you want to have this guy ready to go. And we've seen that a couple times in a quarterback room get interrupted. Maybe in the Quinn Ewers situation, you thought you were going to have him kind of change things. Kyle McCord played maybe a year before you won it or whatnot. But Ohio State is still in a good position in this running back room, so they don't have to be desperate. Bo Jackson and Isaiah West are sophomores. Mm-hmm. Legend Bay, maybe he's not going to be a true bell cow running back, but he's going to be a freshman. You already have a commitment from the 2028 class from Elijah Newman Hall, who, Reese, we talked about when they were having their 7-on-7 camps at Ohio State. The kid's a monster already at 16. Like, he is a grown man at 16. So Ohio State, maybe this is the guy they want, but they're still in a good spot where they don't have to overpay.
1: They don't have to overpay, and they shouldn't overpay. But what they can do is they can assign some social equity to this commitment. LeBron James, how much do you love Ohio State, right? I think this is the question that can be posed, because what LeBron can do as he dangles his decision in front of all of us, he can call up David Gabriel George. I'm sure there's a way they can be connected. Like, Clutch Sports is signing athletes every other day from every different sport. So You've got to have somebody in that pipeline that can connect DGG to LeBron James. You say, all right, David, I am willing to let you announce where I'm going to be playing in the NBA next year if you commit to Ohio State. I will let you make the decision, and I will appear on that CBS Sports College Football YouTube broadcast with you if you commit to the Buckeyes. We'll do a DGG decision and then an LBJ decision Wednesday at 5:30. But you have to commit to Ohio State. They don't tell anybody that, but he jumps on and he throws the Tennessee ad in the garbage can.
0: And sign.
1: For 3 years.
0: Yes. It could be interesting.
1: The other thing,
0: if LeBron really loves Ohio State, he got all that money, and I know he is notoriously cheap.
1: Well,
0: but go ahead and throw in a little extra to match the offer, brother. You got it?
1: You could make it. So say the offer for Ohio State's $1.2 million, $1.3 million. You bump it up a couple hundred thousand dollars. You give it that $2 million spot. You say, all right, what's Tennessee giving you? We will match and then some.
0: Man, he's got it in his couch cushions. He's good.
2: Why don't we just sweeten it a little bit here? And LeBron,
1: I'm just saying, LeBron, help.
2: Let him make your decision where you're like the undercard, and then he can do his, and he can feel like the main event there.
1: Okay, yeah, flip it.
2: Yeah, just flip it a little
1: bit. I'll be totally okay with that. But you have to sign with Ohio State.
0: Yes.
1: If he signs with Tennessee, then the whole thing's just like, well, I don't know.
0: That would be sick.
2: Now hold on, Reese.
0: Oh my God.
2: Reese, hold on though. What if he commits to Ohio State?
1: And LeBron commits to Ohio State.
2: LeBron goes to Philly. Or New York.
1: Yeah, that's the thing. It can only work out.
2: Is it gotta be an Ohio package deal?
1: My scenario is only if he comes to Cleveland. Everything else, bleep it. Let David Gabriel George commit on YouTube tomorrow at 5:30 and let LeBron drag this out forever.
0: So they do this commitment together, and LeBron goes to Philly. And he goes to Tennessee, and now we're just chilling.
1: Now we're angry online.
0: Everybody's mad online.
1: Well, you know, yesterday there was a subset of the Michigan man is not necessarily angry, but just in his own reality online. SEC fans were a bit mad online yesterday. Yeah. It was because of stuff SEC decision makers were saying. You'll hear from the boss of the Southeastern Conference coming up next. It's Bishop and Friends on the
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15: 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This is Bishop and Friends.
1: Yes, it is. Eric Reeser, Joshua Perry, Ryan Baker with you until noon today. Stay safe out there. It is raining, but a welcome reprieve from the last week. We've got the Real Truth coming up at 10 o'clock, and I have a Real Truth to pose to the boys about just the summer that it's been. Just the week you had last week, the July that's been. Really kind of feels like survive in advance, the phrase that pays in 2026. So hopefully everybody's doing all right out there. If you've had some ailments that have put you on the toilet longer and more impactful than usual, hopefully that is clearing up.
0: That whole thing is troublesome for me. My wife is one of those people who likes to eat the salad that comes...
1: the prepackaged salad, yes. The mixers, yeah.
0: Yep, so she just cuts the bag open, you throw the different ingredients in there. And for a long time, I've told her that it's probably the most unsanitary way to eat a salad anyway. Like you hear of people getting like stomach bugs from that stuff all sure. the time. And then you have now this dookie parasite that's literally like people are out. And I went to the store yesterday. I wanted to make a sandwich. I had some leftover fish. I wanted to make a little po' boy. I don't even know if I can eat lettuce right now. Like, I don't know what's safe. I don't know what's not. And it's really throwing me.
2: Do you, either of you, know anybody or of anybody that has gotten
0: I know this of
2: parasite?
0: One person.
1: Okay. None, thankfully.
0: Yeah.
2: I don't know of
1: thoughts
2: anybody
1: with that
2: either.
1: One person.
0: Yeah.
1: Speaking of salads, the commissioner of the Southeastern Conference gave a 46-minute word salad yesterday. I don't know how much of this you guys got into on Monday or how much our listeners have gone back to watch just some of his comments, but I think if you had asked anybody who's listened to this show long enough, you could have figured out what Sankey was going to say going up there and opine. Look, the commissioner's job mm-hmm. is to do what's best for the conference. He answers to the presidents, the coaches, the athletic directors of the member institutions. Mm-hmm. It's similarly with Tony Petitti. Pat Forte had some comments on Paul Feinbaum's show, and Paul will join us Thursday at 10:30 about how Tony Petitti is looking around on college campuses, seeing where can I put this billboard? How else can I monetize this? How else can I do something like this to add brand value to college football, as if that's a bad thing? And while we don't like it because we romanticize the college football that's pure and free and clear of all of that.
0: Yes.
1: Greg Sankey's doing the exact same thing. So act like the two are different is wild.
0: No, they're absolutely one and the same. I think we made a decision, almost like we made a moral decision, because one favored a larger field that was less large as the other. And so now we're like, oh, this guy, he knows a little bit better than the other guy. Mm-hmm. They're both doing the same thing. And in my opinion, the money part, you got to do what you got to do to make the money.
1: Right.
0: But you're also killing the sport in some ways when you're like, hey, 2014 postseason. Every postseason is doing this, by yes. the way. And I've got a big take on this. I'm not ready to give quite yet, but they're bothering me.
1: All right, so the take's marinating. When do you think it'll be ready to serve?
0: Later today.
1: Later today?
0: Yeah.
1: All right, we might have to throw away some Notre Dame discussion for that take.
2: It's a hell of a tease.
1: Because the thing with it's bouncing great around takes in my head. Is it takes the time it takes to marinate. Mm-hmm. And so I don't want to rush you to where you present that to our audience. But for the commissioner of the SEC, the talk has been that the SEC, the Big Ten, could break off from the NCAA and go their own way. Now, it would mostly think, I think from a football standpoint, I don't think they would just take all of their sports and go away with it. I think what you would actually see is a football secession. And the Big Ten and the SEC certainly have the power to do that. Here's Greg Sankey yesterday when asked about those discussions of breaking off from the NCAA.
9: So you phrased the question of how real. So I'll take that as like real or not real. So they're real. People have talked about that. They've opined about the frustrations that bring them to the point of saying we should look at something significantly different. I do not believe that is a leverage point. I think that's just honest communication. I would prefer that stay in a meeting room or on a video conference and not be part of the D1 ticker the next morning, but I don't control all of that. Eddie, what I think is important is those comments represent a high level of frustration with the circumstance in which we find ourselves.
1: Now, in 10 minutes, we'll do the real truth, and I would ask to Commissioner Sankey, when he talks about it's not a leverage point, is that the real truth? Everything he says, he views as a leverage point, and he should.
0: Right. I mean, we talked about this a little bit, but if it is leverage, you're never going to say that is just leverage. And if that's what you actually want to do, you're going to say that's what you actually want to do. So this was the only answer that he was ever going to give yeah. on this topic here. The thing that is interesting to me about breaking off, the more I imagine what that world looks like, the less I'm convinced that it's actually more lucrative for them to do it. Because if it's just them breaking off, so are you still going to be in the same postseason? What would change about your television deal now that you've broken off that would be different than today? It's all still the same teams. Right. Like I'm trying to figure out if the SEC is going to do this and there's not the Big Ten is just kind of hanging out doing what they're doing. What's the end game here?
2: So I think you're right, JP, that it's probably not right now more lucrative for them. And when he says what he does at the beginning there, so you phrase the question, are they real? That to me means, yeah, the idea has been floated around, but these aren't real discussions. Like, this isn't happening, and this isn't happening anytime soon. And I'm guessing the reason for that is what you said, is they can't make it lucrative enough for them to do so. And I think they also know, and I don't know if you have the, I think we have the cut that he talks about how national championships are still important. If they break off, that's probably not going to be a real national championship.
9: But I also know the pride with which I spoke of 13 national championships, and there is meaning and value. And I do think a national expectation that we participate in a national organization. But that national organization must function in a healthy manner. Otherwise, that simmering will continue.
1: So he mentioned simmering, and he talks about frustration in the first cut we played. That's where all of this is coming from.
0: No doubt.
1: This is from a frustration with the SEC and kind of being pushed to 9 conference games and a result of them not winning a national championship over the last 3 seasons. 4 seasons, I think. And the Big Ten's won the last 3.
0: I know we're going to talk about this.
1: This is frustration.
0: This extra conference game. They got so okey-doked into doing that. Mm-hmm. They got badgered into doing it. They already said they were going to play a power for an A4 opponent in the non-con, and they didn't get the bigger playoff they thought they were going to get. They got fleeced so bad, and all they can do is bitch about it now. Amazing.
1: And that's where he comes across with frustration, with simmering, because I think he's warning what this comes from is with the Protect College Sports Act. And you have Senators Cruz and Cantwell, who are the two sponsors of this, with just an honest, they just don't understand college athletics. Mm-hmm. And them trying to tell the Big Ten and the SEC what they can and cannot do. And to Commissioner Big Baby Sankey and even bigger baby Tony Petitti, you can't tell us what to do. And that is how this is being phrased. I wouldn't be surprised at all if Tony Petitti comes out with similar discussion points next week. He won't use frustration. He won't use simmering, because I don't think there is that from his conference teams and from his conference decision makers. Sankey's just got it coming from all sides as anger.
2: It's funny, JP, you talk, though, about they got okey-doked with the playoff. Well, isn't it them and ESPN that said no to a bigger playoff?
0: Well, like, they said
2: they could do 16.
0: Yes, they said no to the 24. Mm-hmm. And so then the Big Ten said, well, we're going to say no to 16, and you're going to be in the worst spot because of it.
2: So, yeah, we want to break off, but it's you guys at the top, both of you, and I'm throwing the Big Ten in here, being big babies and wanting to get into a pissing match about what you want. You're the guys that can't agree on anything.
0: Yeah, that's the problem, is this rift that's started to exist between the postseason philosophies and the Big Ten, the SEC, because they're the only two entities that matter when it comes to the structure of the postseason. They decide if they're going to expand, if they're going to keep it the same, and they can't make a decision together on it.
1: And December 1st is that kind of soft deadline.
0: Yeah, how many times has that been kicked back?
1: To inform ESPN of their plans for 2027. We'll hit the real truth coming up next. Fishman Friends on the...
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1: Good morning, I'm Eric Reeser. In case you missed it, it was a home run derby last night in Cleveland. It powered the Guardians to a 13-4 rout of the Twins. The 7 home runs hit ties a single-game home record and just one short of the all-time franchise record for dingers in a single game. Cleveland's one game out of the top spot in the AL Central, but the Guardians occupy the second wild-card spot in the American League. Cleveland will host Minnesota tonight at 6:40. As for the Reds, Cincinnati lost in Seattle 8-0 last night. Both teams are back at T-Mobile tonight at 9:40. You can hear that game on The Fan following the Buckeye Show. In college football, Big Ten Media Days next week in Chicago. Ryan Day and Buckeyes Julian Sain, Jeremiah Smith, and Jalen McClain will speak next Wednesday. The University of Michigan says Athletic Director Ward Manuel will step down at the end of the year after an investigation found widespread problems in the athletic department. 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
1: Yes, it is. Eric Reeser, Joshua Perry, Ryan Baker with you on this Tuesday edition. Rolling along until noon today. You got the three of us in the rest of this week. Jake Trotter, ESPN senior college football reporter, will join us tomorrow at 10:30. 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
1: You drop it down when you're on that road. But I'll cross and I'll go 25 because I'm not trying to have a cop sitting right outside the parking lot before our parking lot catch me right before I head into work. I'm not trying to have everybody here watch me get a ticket. So I'll go 25. And at least once over the last couple of days, I've had somebody trying to go 55 on that street. And I'm like, I'm not moving any quicker. And for that, and it's widespread throughout Columbus where people are in such a hurry to go somewhere or even get to a red light. Like they'll go 35 behind you. And I'm like, guy, it's a 25. Dude. And I'm not moving any faster for you.
2: I'm not a road rage person. And I'm not out of self-preservation because some of these people are insane. You never know. But if somebody is tailgating me, I am absolutely going as slow as...
1: Oh, you got the time for it.
2: Yeah, as it is reasonable to go. I'm not going to be dangerously slow, but if we're on a road that's 45 and you're tailgating me, I'm going 40. I'm going that's 40. Like, back up. Don't do that to me. I hate it.
1: Probably safer than brake checking, too.
2: Yeah, well, every once in a while...
1: I've never understood that.
2: Every once in a while... I think about it, but to your point, sure. I'm not trying to have somebody slam
1: then
2: into the back
1: of a claim.
2: Yeah, now my car is in the shop.
1: Right.
2: I'm not doing that.
1: So just be safe, be careful, be patient out there. We're all in the same boat and quite literally could be in a boat yeah. as it continues to rain. But we'll do Dom DeBerry 1030. Real Truth coming up in a second. You've got your piping hot college football take that's still marinating.
2: I'm marinating. It's a sports-wide take.
1: Okay.
2: I actually think it's going to fit into... thing or not a thing, pretty well.
1: All right, so we might tackle that at the bottom of this hour. But again, right now, as I said.
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1: Kyle Whittingham will outlast the next athletic director at Michigan. Is that the real truth?
2: Ward
1: Manuel done at the end of 2026. They're looking for a new athletic director right now. Ward Manuel is going to help with that transition for some reason. So they'll have a new AD. They'd like to have one July 1. Kyle Whittingham is entering his first season with the Wolverines. Yes, Michigan is one of our 20 most interesting programs.
2: Man.
1: But we'll get into the Wolverines as a football team coming up here in a couple weeks.
2: He's a 66-year-old man. Hell of a ball coach. Two questions there. Number one, what's your desire to be in it for the long run? Could go 4 years, could go 10 years, right? You just never know. Number two, what does a sport look like 5 years from now? And how adaptable is a 7-year-old man willing to be? So that's the Kyle Whittingham part of it. And then the next thing is, do they actually make a good hire that they don't have to get rid of in a couple years? I'm going to say no for the sake of they're going to hire somebody who isn't a disaster that'll be around for like, I don't know, 7, 8, 9, 10 years.
5: I'm going to say that that is not the real truth either, because as you mentioned, JP, he's 66 years old. He had been at Utah for 25 years, and I don't think Utah was pushing him out the door, kind of, because they thought the results on the field weren't there, because the results on the field continued to be there for Utah. I think last year, they were on their sixth or seventh quarterback. Like that's not Kyle Whittingham's fault, but maybe they saw like he wasn't adapting to the new game as well, or maybe he wasn't putting the time and effort into like he did 10 years previously when he was a younger man. Mm-hmm. So I don't know if I see Kyle Whittingham being at Michigan 5 years. And I think the AD will have plenty of leeway to get through that. So, and also the Michigan football team, it's possible they could be in for a few rough years here. So
2: I'm glad you brought that point up, because that is a possibility. And I don't think you'll ever see them bottom out with the Kyle Whittingham. I think he's that good of a ball coach. But if you get a whole bunch of 9-3s, 8-4s with an occasional 10-2 regular season, he ain't a Michigan man, right? Like, he's not going to get that bad.

0: benefit of the doubt. I don't know if he...
1: Get the Chiron treatment?
0: Well, get the Jim Harbaugh treatment, where they basically did everything they could to put him in a spot, including cheating, to have him successful there. I'm not sure he's going to get that kind of a leash. So if they go through a period that's like average but not great, I don't know. Maybe they see a mutual parting of ways or something of that nature.
2: And that's the thing. Like, Kyle Whittingham, a damn fine football coach. But yeah, your point about Jim Harbaugh was it felt for years that he wasn't ever going to work out as their head coach.
0: Just give him time. Give him time. So you might have to take a little bit less money, but we'll give you more time.
2: 2026 has been the most difficult summer on record.
0: Yeah.
2: Is that the real truth?
0: It's a hard one because the summers all run together for me. It's hard to like pinpoint. There was one summer I had swine flu, so I would probably put that one. I think it was the same year that Michael Jackson died too. So that was just a rough summer for your boy. But the heat for me, and I'm one of those people, I'm going to complain when it's hot and when it's cold, right? Like, you're going to get both out of me. This heat has been no good. And it's tough telling the kids that you can't go outside because the air sucks and you're going to burn to a crisp if you're out there for more than 15 minutes. So, yeah, this one's been pretty tough. I'll say that's the real truth.
1: So I'm going to say this is not the real truth. What was it, 3 weeks ago? When we had the 96, 97, feels like 104, 105. I hate that. You guys know my disdain for that. So that was rough. Now, I wasn't here for the smoke inhalation the past week. I was down in Florida, and the Canadian wildfires didn't go that far. So I guess I can't speak on that, but I know it's raining right now, but I think it's been pretty comfortable since I've been back. It's supposed to be pretty comfortable the rest of the week, not too hot. So I don't think that's the real truth.
2: So Darren in the YouTube chat says last summer sucked bad. And I do think
0: I can't even remember last.
2: Into July, it wasn't that bad. And then August hit. And so you had the heat dome. You had, Vicar, to what you were saying about the 100 degree days, but you've already had the heat dome this summer.
0: Can you remind me of last summer?
2: Well, there were Canadian wildfires. Okay. So it was dealing with smoke there, and that's been the last couple of summers.
0: Okay.
2: But there wasn't explosive diarrhea problems.
0: Okay.
2: There wasn't a conflict in the Middle East.
0: Yeah. Well, yeah.
2: There wasn't as the worst.
0: But we had the World Cup, though.
2: The worst air quality on record in Columbus was Friday of last week. I hear what you did. I'm just not going to give any.
0: Okay. All right.
1: By the way, Reese, I know how you like to string things together.
2: Red yarn on corkboard's my jam.
1: 2 years in a row with Canadian wildfires. I don't think I ever heard of a Canadian wildfire growing up till the last 2 years.
2: I don't think it's been as bad until the last decade or so.
1: I mean, just saying, corkboard here, like, what's going on?
0: What's sparking these things? Was it humans that were irresponsible, or is this just like, you know, hot and dry and things start sparking?
1: I mean, we've heard of California wildfires forever, but I don't remember hearing of Canadian ones till recently.
2: Cardinal says in the YouTube chat, anyone who lived through the blizzard of 78 will take this summer no matter what.
0: I don't know what to say to that. I'll take your word for it.
2: From what I hear, I'm sure it was a bad one.
1: You know, I don't complain about the cold very often though, Reese, so.
2: It's true. When Kurt Cignetti came out and said, Purdue sucks, Michigan sucks, and so does Ohio State, I laughed it off. And when he said, I win, Google me, I laughed it off because it was Indiana. Another coach in a similar spot is saying something similar. Are we going to laugh off Will Stein? We'll discuss that next. It's Bishop and Friends on The Fan.
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19: From the Logan AC and Heat Services Weather Center.
20: We'll see areas of thunderstorms into the afternoon today. Some of those could be strong with gusty winds, also locally heavy rain possible. Should catch a bit of a break for part of the afternoon before a few more storms may develop for the evening hours. Otherwise, look for highs in the lower 80s, pretty humid as well. Tonight, clearing skies, mid-60s. And for tomorrow, mostly sunny and pleasant, highs in the mid-70s. For The Fan, I'm 10 Weather Impact meteorologist Justin Gertz.
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2: All right, just real quick before we get to new Kentucky football coach Will Stein, Greg Wyshynski of ESPN, the former Puck Daddy and friend of the program, has big news in local NHL coverage. So I've bemoaned for a long time that the RSN model needs to go the way of the dodo. because it's the silliest damn thing if you want to get your product in front of more people.
0: You know,
2: it's
0: an RSN guy for some years.
2: And that's why I'm comfortable doing this now.
0: Yeah, I'll tell you right now, seeing it from that side, oh my God, I don't know.
2: If you want your product to be seen by people, you cannot have barriers.
0: Oh, it's so bad.
2: And the RSN model, there were no bigger barriers, and there are no more frustrating barriers. And even baseball is still kind of dealing with this in some markets. Like, you can't get the Pittsburgh Pirates in Columbus if you are with some providers.
0: It's bad.
2: Because of the blackout markets. But with Greg Wyshynski, the National Hockey League today announced the expansion of NHL Productions' capabilities to include centralized production for local club broadcasts in this upcoming season. You're going to get the Hurricanes, the Wild, the St. Louis Blues, and the Columbus Blue Jackets. Will be done in a similar way to what the Cleveland Guardians are being done with by Major League Baseball. Mm. So it's remains to be seen how that's going to be provided to you, the Blue Jackets fans, but it'll no longer be on a FanDuel Sports or a Bally Total Fitness Sports or a Fox Sports Network Sports.
1: So the one thing that makes me happy about this is that
0: Bally Total Fitness got me.
2: Anytime I can pop Joshua, I'm done. See you guys.
1: The one thing that makes me happy is, so this is going to be a model like what the Reds and the Guardians have for their TV broadcasts right now. And the one thing that those entities did was they kept their same guys. Like, we knew Jody Shelley and Steve Mears weren't going anywhere because they were employees of the team. But hopefully this means, and they probably won't do a pregame because I don't think the Guardians or the Reds do a pregame now, but they do have a little bit of a postgame. So hopefully this means that guys like Dave Metzold and Brian Gieschenschlaw and
2: Jean-Luc Grandpierre.
1: I think he's an employee of the team as well, but I'm not sure. But hopefully that means that these guys get to stay a part of the broadcast, because not only are they talented at what they do, they're also all of them awesome dudes.
0: Yeah, that was the one thing that I saw on that side of it, is the content that the RSNs are trying to produce around the game. So like pre-game shows, pre-game shows, post-games, all that kind of stuff was really good. They had people who were super familiar with all the teams. It's the best broadcast you can watch because they're not national people who just drop in. They're people who do that team specifically. And so it's great, but it doesn't make money. Like, it was a bad model if you were trying to find something that could sustain financially. So I think it's a positive thing to get games to people in a way that's sustainable. But to your point, some of the coverage might be a little bit different.
1: And hopefully it's the same way where the DirecTVs, the Spectrums, you know, those are going to pick up the channel. So if you're a subscriber, you're going to be able to see those, just like with the Reds or the Guardians. And of course, there's going to be a pay option where you can pay for the year and you can make sure you have all the games.
2: There's also some news for the Blue Jackets. They have two players that are in Toronto sometime this week for salary arbitration. Jet Greaves is first up, I believe. Cole Sillinger's.
1: So Jet Greaves is Thursday, his hearing. Cole Sillinger's, I believe, is next Monday, the 27th.
2: So this from Elliot Friedman. The arbitration filings are in for Columbus and Jet Greaves. The team comes in at $2.8 million. Jet Greaves coming in at $7.5 million. So that's
0: a little bit of a gap there.
2: A large chasm there.
1: It seems a wide gap. I understand the Blue Jackets' thoughts because this was really 1 year with Jet. The first year he became the number one. I understand Jet's camp because some statistics, he was top 10 for goalies in the NHL last year. All this tells me is if they don't get a long-term deal before the hearing starts on Thursday, you're going to see Jet playing here next year on a one-year deal for about $4.5 to $5.5 million.
2: So the SEC Media Days kicked off yesterday. They're today and tomorrow in Tampa. You had Kentucky introducing their new head coach, Will Stein. And I'm just going to play. Does the cut have the question in it, Baker? Or is it just, hey, Will, why do you think you're going to be successful at Kentucky?
1: The question is not here. Just ask him why he thinks he can win big at Kentucky.
21: This is going to sound like really, I think because of me, to be honest. I think it's me. I think I know what it takes. I've seen it at the highest levels. I know what it takes to recruit at this level. And you just got to believe, man. You just got to put the ball down and play. There's not really else to be said.
2: When I saw this and some comments by Eli Drinkwitz making the rounds yesterday. And I thought to myself, that's a crazy thing to say about being the head coach at Kentucky.
0: Is it?
2: And then
0: though?
2: Baker presented it to me this morning. Didn't Kurt Cignetti do something similar when he was introduced as head coach at Indiana?
0: So I'll say the difference is Kurt Cignetti did it at IUP, did it at Elon, did it at JMU. So there was a proven track record of going to places that hadn't necessarily won very much in winning. So I could understand Sig doing it. The Will Stein situation, it feels a little bit overconfident because I haven't seen you do this. However, how do you want your coach to feel? And do we value people being honest when they're asked questions? I get into this thing all the time. I think people can say dumb things. I think they can say insane things, but I want them to continue to do it because I want honesty. The other part is it kind of has to be about you. Like if any other guy could come in and do it, then what is your value? So yeah, if you're like, it's me. I know the plan. I know what kind of players we need to get in here. I know how to manage the game weeks. I know how to manage the off season. Tell me that and then go out and do it.
1: We've talked before about most uber successful people not being liked by everyone. The other thing those uber successful people have is confidence.
0: Mm-hmm.
1: You have to have confidence to succeed at the highest levels. And we joke a lot with some of the crazy stuff and wild things that Tyvus says. But that Tyvus got to where he was because he was confident in himself and his abilities. JP, you had to be confident in yourself and your abilities to make it to Ohio State and make it to the National Football League. One of the most beloved speeches ever in Ohio State history is Jim Tressel saying, "You'll be proud of our men in the community and in the classroom, and most importantly, 310 days from now on the field in Ann Arbor, Michigan." That probably a lot of people around the country thought that was a wild statement. Who's this guy from Youngstown State?
0: Sure.
1: Coming in here saying he can win at Ohio State. Now, the problem is, if you're going to go public with this, Will Stein, you have to produce.
0: Go out and do it.
1: Conor McGregor's awesome when he's out there winning two world titles, but when he's still acting the same way and he's not fighting and he's getting hurt and he's not beating anybody, you got to back it up.
0: Yeah.
2: Pretty ambitious for Kentucky early on. So Youngstown State is the opener, but it gets worse week two. They're hosting Alabama, then Texas A&M, and that's just September. In October, LSU, Oklahoma, and then in November, Tennessee, Florida, Missouri. And then they round out the season at Louisville. Now, the Cardinals are going to be one of our 20 most interesting programs.
0: Yes.
2: We hope to get some Louisville discussion later on this week. But I don't know if that's a bowl-eligible season in year one. And to your point, Baker, that isn't going to do it, especially if you make those kinds of comments going into your first season.
1: I don't know about year one, but if, you know, two,
2: you can fly
1: years
2: under the radar, yeah, if you don't say that.
1: I think you still give him a little grace period, first year head coach, new program. But again, like, you're going to have to produce if you're going to talk like this. And I love it. You got to be confident.
0: Yes.
1: But you got to back it up.
0: And I like when coaches are interesting when they go to media days. The worst thing that you could get out of this whole charade that we put on of making sports a 24/7 thing is when guys are asked questions and they're uninteresting. So I'm here for it from that standpoint. I agree with you. He has to prove it. But if you're going to be the head coach, in particular at a place like Kentucky where basketball is going to be the thing, there's not a huge football legacy. Like, I think you have to be a confident person to want to take that job in the first place.
2: 100%. You've got to have the confidence in yourself knowing that you can go and win there where it hasn't been done before. And it has been in some spots.
0: No doubt.
2: They got a couple of seasons where they've been really good, a couple of seasons where they've surprised, and this is very recently. I think with Kentucky, with a lot of the schools in Kentucky's boat, like the Louisville Cardinal we mentioned, a 4- or 5-star player goes to one school, doesn't work out there, hits the transfer portal. If they're able to utilize the transfer portal properly,
0: yep,
2: you can have success almost immediately. You know who did that? One Kurt Cignetti. I posed the real truth about the summer to you guys in the last segment. In 2 minutes, I'm going to ask Dom Tiberi if this is the most wild summer we've had in Columbus. Again, 2 minutes, Bishop and Friends on the Fan.
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2: All right, Dom, I'm just going to read off what happened in the last week. Wildfire smoke from Canada. Lettuce that's causing explosive diarrhea, heat domes in the Midwest, and now today and on Saturday, torrential rain. Do you remember a summer that's been any wilder than this?
26: You know, this is unprecedented. I looked, you know, I got up the other day, I was driving home, and I said, man, what is all that fog? And then I realized it was the smoke. You could smell it. Then the next day you get up and you're like, and, you know, I was going to go golf, and I said, I don't think I should golf in this stuff. And it's absolutely insane. And you're right. I mean, this has been the weirdest summer that I can remember. And but you know what? Welcome to Ohio, right? Every 5 minutes, the weather's going to change. And, you know, we're going to have what? Now they're saying, you know, we're going to have cool days the next 3 days, and then the heat and all that will be back the next few. So it's... it has been goofy. But yeah, I want to thank our friends of the North in Canada for all the smoke. It's been very nice, hasn't it?
0: No, it has not, unfortunately. But you mentioned, Dom, that you had to cancel a tee time, but it sounds like you've maybe been golfing a little bit and some of your downtime now. What other activities are we getting into? You know, for a decade now, Dom, you've been inviting me over for a nice big Italian dinner. Have not made that happen. Have you been cooking? What are we up to?
26: I'm doing a little bit of all that. I'm doing a lot of honeydew. By the way, today, and let me just do this, 36 years ago today, Terry Tiberi married me. Today's our wedding anniversary.
0: Oh, wow.
26: And we'll be going out, but I definitely outkick my coverage. She's put up with me for 36 years, and she's tougher than me. I will say this right now, guys. Women are tougher than men. And, you know, if it was up to us to have babies, the human race would go extinct. But it's great that, you know, we get to celebrate it and we're going to go out. We're going to go to a little place called The Avenue, Joshua.
0: Oh, yeah.
26: Perry. You ever been there?
0: Absolutely. Yeah,
26: they got the best hash browns there are.
0: They got the best martinis, too.
26: Well, I mean, you know, why not? You know?
1: So, Dom, first of all, happy anniversary to you and Terry. I'm sure it's been a much rougher ride for her dealing with you than the other way around. But Dev, what's the situation with your Twitter? Have you got your handle back? Do we have a new one? Because I know you love getting on Twitter and arguing with Michigan fans, and this is a perfect time to be doing it.
26: I'm still trying to figure it out. Let me tell you something. Twitter, X, whatever it is, and I don't know how it happened. I had double authentication, but I got up one morning and I went to get on it, and it was a mess. And it was taken over, and the language was all in a language I couldn't even speak. And so we at least got whoever had it off it. But I keep trying to get in, and I can't get in because you can't talk to anyone. And the password I had, he changed it somehow, and my password doesn't work. So I'm probably going to have to start a new one. I don't know. I don't know if I will. I just they did not have much help. There was really no help from anyone at Twitter or X or whatever it is. I tried to call Elon, but he didn't answer.
0: All right. So I know you used to post your AI renderings on Twitter. Are you still tinkering around with Facebook, the AI machine?
26: Go to Facebook. I was hanging with a Bigfoot the other day. I'm so happy they taught me. I'm sure the folks at work are saying, why did we teach this guy how to do AI? He's putting his grandkids and himself with Bigfoot, Santa Claus. They're all into the. Have you guys ever heard of this guy, this Freddy Fazbear or whatever, Five Nights at Freddy's? Reeser, that's probably a movie you've seen, right?
2: I've not seen it. I know what you're talking about. So the big, like the Chuck E. Cheese animatronic creatures, I think kill people in the movie, right?
26: Well, I guess that's what it's about. My 7-year-old grandson, who's going to be 8, knows all about it. He has not seen it. But I don't know, I guess they talk about it or whatever. And I'm like, what? There was a book at the Sam's Club the other day. Papa Dom, can I get this? And I'm looking, and I says, you got to be 12. No, you can't get it.
2: I think Five Nights at Freddy's not something the kids should be watching.
26: I don't think so. But what is it, Chuck E. Cheese or whatever?
2: Something for the kids, but not the movie on the thing where the robots get. I mean, the robots are creepy and they've always been creepy, but not the movie that they're killing people in. I did want to ask Dom, how many times do you think you've invited Joshua over and he said no every time? What the heck?
26: The guy was playing pro football and he was doing a lot of stuff. He's all over the country. This guy is let me tell you something. The fact you got him on this show is amazing. This guy's a movie star. Are you kidding me?
0: Movie star.
2: Well, he's
26: any bigger than Joshua Perry. Movie star. Goodness gracious. He goes to Lewis Center. They have a parade.
0: Okay. All right. Let's calm down on that. We're going to make it happen because my wife, Madison, and I know you love Maddie, but she has been pestering me now that you're semi-retired that we got to go over to Dom's and we got to enjoy some food.
26: Yeah, come on over. We'll make you pizza and we'll reminisce. And I heard you guys talking about here's my take on this Michigan thing, okay? And this is what I want to say. And to you Michigan fans out there, listen, I'm sorry, but you got caught with your hand in the cookie jar. And, you know, the old saying goes, Joshua, if you're not cheating, you're not trying. They took it to a different level. And then some of the other things that happened was another level. To me, they got their hands smacked. They could have been a heck of a lot worse. There's a big difference, though, in my opinion, with the way Ohio State handled itself in the past and what we witnessed out of Michigan. Ohio State, you know, always, you know, took their mea culpa. You know, you saw what happened, the way they did it. These guys, whatever, you know, and it's whatever. And we can complain and say and whatever, but at the end of the day, you know, they're going to be who they are. Ohio State's going to be who they are. And, you know, there's always going to be a dislike. And I hate to see some of the stuff that happened because some of the stuff that happened was just absolutely ridiculous. And it was a lack of institutional control. If you talk to some of the people, and Joshua, I know you have too. You've talked to some of the players and stuff that were up there. They're embarrassed by what happened. And they said that the university knew, some of the people knew what was going on with Sharon Moore and all that. But you know what? This is the world we live in now, boys. And But they're going to play the game every year. If you want them to walk around with a hat on their head saying we cheated, that's not going to happen. We can wish for it, we can say it, but you know what? It gives us fodder on the radio to talk about. But at the end of the day, we're still going to play them in November, and it's going to still be the biggest game of the year.
1: Dom, I don't know how much you were paying attention to SEC media days yesterday, but Greg Sankey still saying that the SEC is the best conference. The stadium attendance tells us that so. Eli Drinkwitz says that the Big Ten has won 3 straight national championships because their schedules are easier and they don't have to play a Power 4 team outside of conference. And the SEC is regretting going to 9 games in conference. What did you think of the SEC whining yesterday?
26: Well, they're going to keep whining because at the end of the day, everybody now is on a level playing field. And back in the days when, you know, the SEC had the advantage, I mean, Nick Saban said it best the other day, or when he said it, that, you know, the only way a guy from the South will go north is if you're paying them. But they are paying them now. And, you know, I hate to say it, but I think that, you know, the bottom line is this. The SEC, his best days are over. I think the Big Ten is eventually going to be the power conference. I think when we hear about the super conference that's coming, I do believe it's going to be the Big Ten. And I can see schools, I can see the Big Ten poaching schools like Texas. If I'm Texas, do I want to be in the SEC or do I want to be in the Big Ten? If I'm Oklahoma, why would I not want to come to the Big Ten? And I think eventually that you're going to see the Big Ten become a super conference. You know, Gene Smith used to talk about how we might see a super conference. I think the Big Ten is well on its way. For the detractors Tony Petitti has, I give him credit because this conference now goes from one end of the country to the other. And I do believe the Big Ten will end up being the super conference. And I do believe we're going to see a 24-team playoff. I do believe these stupid conference championships are going to go away. And, you know, whether we like it or not, I'm not a fan of everything that's going on. I wish we could go back to the days of Woody Hayes, but those days are gone. The players are going to get paid, and this is the world we live in.
2: Now, the one thing we do know is more change will be afoot in college athletics. Dom, thanks so much for the time this morning. Enjoy the hash browns tonight. Congratulations on a wonderful anniversary to you and the missus, and we'll catch up next week. All right, bud?
26: And they have a great steak there, too. I can't wait to get my steak, but yeah. And we'll see you guys next week. Goodbye.
2: And he joins us courtesy of the Bryant Heating and Cooling Systems fan guest hotline, the one and only Dom Tiberi. So plenty of SEC coaches from SEC Media Day on a pretty jam-packed edition of Thing or Not a Thing coming up next. Bishop and Friends on the...
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2: Now to you.
0: All right. So this actually came off of one of the things that was in the show sheet, the second thing. Alejandro Dominguez, who's the president of South American Soccer and FIFA VP, was talking about the 100th World Cup in 2030 and said that they're working to ensure that the 2030 World Cup is held with 64 national teams. Okay, and so it's this idea of sports and these big-ass bloated tournaments. And I feel like in real time, the veil is being lifted back on what we're doing here. And it's not to crown the best champion or the most deserving champion or any of that. It's to put more games on television. And it's really starting to bother me as somebody who feels like winning is the most important thing in sports, we just keep adding and adding and adding and diluting what the tournament feel should be, what a postseason feel should be. That's my hot take.
2: Tony Petitti was the first one to change really how we discussed actual football games. Content inventory were the two things that he called them.
0: Right.
2: And it seemed weird then. Then it seemed gross. And now it just seems like the way of the world. It's where you don't look at these things as a contest between two teams to see who's the better. You look at it as an event, or you look at it as a spectacle that is designed to create ad revenue.
0: And now you've got the NCAA tournament adding teams. The bracket's going to look uglier when you print it off and fill it out, right? Like, it to me, I feel like we're losing the plot a little bit. We're after the dollars, which I understand are important, but at what expense?
1: It's kind of a miracle that it took us this long to get here with all of this stuff, because you mentioned the NCAA tournament, and the NCAA tournament has had so much success for so long. And I've always said the NCAA basketball tournament is maybe the most exciting way to crown a champion, but it's also probably the worst way to crown a true champion. Sometimes you get the best team in college basketball that wins the NCAA tournament, but that's not always the the best way to
2: bless you.
1: Yeah, something. the best way to crown a champion is a 7-game series. Now, obviously, you can't do something like that in football. I also think in the NCAA tournament, with the basketball tournament, the rosters are so small that it's easier to have a bunch of teams that could win the thing.
0: Mm-hmm.
1: In football, I'll still argue that there's only a handful of teams years that are good enough to win. So you're right. As we dilute and add things, maybe it could be more exciting. Maybe you're going to get a big upset here or there. You may not always get the best champion, the best team. And don't ever lie to us about, oh, we're doing it for this reason or that reason. We know the reason. It's all and it's always about money.
2: I have said, and I'll maintain, that over the last two seasons, the best team in college football has won the national championship.
0: I tend to agree with that.
2: Like, I understand Ohio State and their loss to Michigan and their loss to Oregon.
0: Right. So I guess let me push back on the Ohio State one.
2: You can. It's very valid.
0: I think the best roster.
2: Okay.
0: In college football. I think in terms of the best team, like, the results that happen through the regular season have to factor into this idea of best team. Like, they were the team that peaked at the right time. They were the best roster that year. But we played all those other games in this idea of trying to figure out who some of the best were. And if you lost those two games in any other year before that, you don't get to be in that conversation of teams that are viable for a championship. So I think it's made us maybe even consider differently how we look at the best teams in college football, considering who can make it and then what happens when you make a run, and then how you litigate all of that in your head. But I don't know. There's something to me about this idea of, if we get a talented team like Ohio State in there, regardless of what the outcome is, we know that we're probably going to get a game that's going to do a huge number, and that's what they're after, period.
2: Yeah. Do you have the Josh Heupel sound ready, Baker?
1: I sure do.
2: So Tennessee hosts LSU November 21st. It'll be the first time back to Knoxville for Lane Kiffin as the head coach of the Tigers. At SEC Media Days Monday, Josh Heupel, Tennessee's head coach, was asked how he thinks fans will welcome Lane back to Neyland Stadium.
3: Certainly hope our fan base hasn't cooled off. So whether it's the grocery stores being fully stocked with mustard, or our sports stores making sure that they got reinforcements on the golf balls, hopefully Knoxville's ready for his arrival.
2: Thing or not a thing?
0: I guess it's a little bit of a thing. That, to me, though, it's, I don't know, it just feels like it was so long ago. you know, to to have
2: you
0: any
2: think
0: type
2: of the football
0: of,
2: lives he's had.
0: Yes.
2: And the football lives that Tennessee fans have lived through.
0: But that's the, I think the problem with Tennessee is they look at so many eras of like what could have been, and maybe if Lane Kiffin and how he left, I'm sure they're still a little bit bothered by, but if he was here and, you know, kind of could have done his thing, I don't know. I'm here for it. I like the pettiness, but it also feels like a different lifetime.
1: So when I first heard this, I was like, was there something with Lane Kiffin and mustard? Like, does Lane Kiffin not like mustard? Or was there something with Lane Kiffin and golf balls? Or is he advocating fans throwing golf balls at Lane Kiffin? Because I enjoy some pettiness, but that's a little stretch too far. Well, like, if we're doing something like that. Also, the maybe Tennessee should worry about beating LSU at home. Now, they've only played three times since then at Neyland Stadium, but Tennessee hasn't beaten LSU at home since 2001. So maybe let's worry about beating LSU on the field first. And I understand Heupel was responding to a question. Also, we talk about how difficult the SEC is in their schedule. Tennessee and LSU, since 2001, have played a total of eight times, it looks like. Oh, no, seven times, excuse me. Seven times they've played. So let's not act like you're getting the best of the best every year in the SEC, because Tennessee and LSU aren't playing each other very often. So
0: it's a good point out of you.
2: I'll give you a minute here, and then we'll respond in the break. But Eli Drinkwitz is the head coach at Missouri, and he was asked about the Big Ten's dominance, winning the last three national championships. And so Eli Drinkwitz had a big, long word salad of a reason or of an explanation. Decisions by Big Ten's leadership relative to bad decisions made by the SEC, says cycles in college football, which I think is valid. Then he throws in the comment that he knows is going to be the one that gets aggregated. Obviously, when you don't play an A4 game as one of your non-conference games, and that was the quote you're looking for, it's pretty obvious, end quote, thing or not a thing.
0: I think it's a thing that he said it. Here's the reality of the situation. You got to beat the best to be the best. So certainly I do think that there are arguments to be made playing that schedule a little bit harder. At the same time, if you're that good, you don't care. Like, Kirby's not that I've heard, but he's not banging this drum right now.
2: No.
0: You know what I'm saying? Like, this is something that you do when you know you're mid. And I think you should just live in that for a second and see how that feels.
1: Will Stein doesn't seem to care. We just played his comments. And I think Eli Drinkwitz is a really good football coach.
0: He's a good ball coach.
1: I think what he's done at Missouri here is pretty impressive. I don't know what Missouri's ceiling is, but I think he's probably got them right there the past few years. They've had some impressive teams. Just go play ball. Quit whining and go play ball. Like, JP, you and I were talking about this yesterday. I remember growing up, and I didn't play ball anywhere at your kind of level. I always wanted to play the best. I always wanted to see if I could beat the best players around me or the older kids in the neighborhood or whatever it was. Just go play.
2: Our 20 most interesting program series continues. We'll head to South Bend coming up next for the Notre Dame Fighting Irish. It's Bishop and Friends on the...
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2: Good morning, I'm Eric Reeser. The NHL will go to 84 games this upcoming season. First time since the 93-94 campaign. Teams will play more than 82. You'll be able to hear all Blue Jackets hockey games right here on The Fan. But the NHL is going to take over broadcast operations for the upcoming season on the television side. League will also take over game production duties for the Hurricanes, Wild, and the Blues. Jackets will open the preseason Monday, September 21st, hosting the Detroit Red Wings. In baseball Tuesday, Guardians look to make it 2 straight on the Twins. Cleveland hosts Minnesota tonight at 6:40. Guardians hit 7 home runs on Monday and a 13. 13-4 routed the Twins. That ties a record for most dingers hit in a single home game in franchise history. As for the Reds, Cincinnati was shut out last night in Seattle 8-0. Redlegs and Mariners go tonight at 9:40. You can hear that game on The Fan following the Buckeye Show. 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
2: Yes, you are. Joshua Perry in with Baker and myself on this Tuesday. It's the three of us rolling all week, and then Bo rolls back in from Montana next Monday. If you heard there in the update that the Blue Jackets television operations are going to be taken over by NHL Productions, so if you're wondering what the heck would that look like, I would say similar to what the Guardians and the Reds have with MLB TV, is they're going to offer some sort of service that gives you access to Blue Jackets games, all 84 of them this upcoming season, which I think is much better than how they've been doing it in the past with that RSN model that I wanted to go straight to hell. And it looks like it did, because it's poorly managed and it's a dumb idea. You want eyeballs on your product, you need to make your product available.
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1: Cable bundles and all of the packages, digital cable, and then the streaming, and then back to people wanting to unbundle the bundle, and finally we are back to...
2: well,
1: if you want to get this thing on rabbit ears, that would be great.
3: So, Reese, one of the things with the rabbit ears, and I don't know how this would all go, but I know from talking to people around here, because of the affiliation with the network, you can never do it. Here, at least. Now, I don't know, like you mentioned, other places. I don't know what their affiliation agreements are with their networks, but that might be your one problem with rabbit ears, because I don't know if there's a local TV channel that's on rabbit ears that isn't really affiliated with a network and what those network requirements are.
4: So I brought up Sinclair because last season they had several games available. And if it's already been done, then I think there are always going to be hurdles or red tape or however you want to phrase it. But if it's been done before, I think you can do it again. Obviously, you got to figure those out. Adults get in the room and try to figure that out. At a bigger scale than, I mean, you're seeing it with WNBA teams. You're seeing it with other NHL teams that are being available to local markets. It was the artist formerly known as the Phoenix Coyotes. The Indiana Fever have arguably the biggest women's superstar on the planet, and they figured out a way to get it available for rabbit ears.
1: Mm-hmm.
4: It's there. The precedent's been set. I think for the Blue Jackets, it would be a step in the right direction. Another step taken after the death of the RSNs. But for the 11 o'clock segment that we do here until we are at Ohio State's training camp on August 6th and 7th, or 5th, 6th, and 7th, I want to say. 11 o'clock, 20 most interesting college football programs, has us in South Bend.
5: We'll expand conferences. We'll expand the playoffs, but we'll never, ever expand our interests. Bishop and Friends present the 20 most interesting programs.
4: The extra handsome Marcus Freeman, entering his sixth season, I guess fifth full-time season, in South Bend with the Notre Dame Fighting Irish. Joshua, is this the year where you say win it all?
1: I think it has to be if you're just looking at what they have returning, what they added through the portal, and they ain't playing anybody until they get to the postseason. Well, they'll be the freshest team in America based off of that schedule there. So I know people in South Bend are very confident. We've been there before with them, so that's not necessarily anything new. I think people nationally believe in Notre Dame's ability to win a title in the new era, where a lot of national folks were like, I don't know if they'll do it again because they haven't done it in so long.
4: And that was why I kind of asked that question about, is this the year? Because I would look at this Notre Dame team and say, well, they're really good on paper. 2024, they were in the game.
1: Mm-hmm.
4: And then last year, I would think that would have been the year. You're going to win it. You're going to win it all this year. But the Irish last season, 10-2, and decided to take their ball and not go to the Pop-Tarts Bowl.
1: Sure. Which I think it's a little bit of a weak move, but I don't necessarily blame them.
4: I thought it was just so weak.
1: Okay, so it was weak, but I think if I was, you put yourself, and I'm going to sound like I work for NBC for a second.
4: But you do.
1: I do.
4: Okay.
1: All right, so from the standpoint of what the ACC did, as somebody who is like a partner to Notre Dame in the anti-Notre Dame politicking, I thought was actually a little bit insane. And I feel like it's not a way to treat somebody you do business with. But that was, they were in self-preservation mode because they knew their conference champ was not getting in. So they had to promote Miami.
4: Sure.
1: I get that aspect of it. So you kind of put that there off to the side. The other thing that bothered me about that, and I think bothered Notre Dame, is everybody's pointing at them in Miami. And those two teams played, and obviously Miami won the regular season. Nobody was pointing hard enough at Alabama. And I think that was part of it, too. It's like, so y'all are pitting us against one another. Alabama's sitting over here looking as phony as anybody else, and you're just going to let them in there.
4: I do think Alabama got the conference championship game bump.
1: Which was crazy, because they ain't look good.
3: I think they also got the SEC, got the shaft the year before, if you want to call it that. And, you know, it could just be that was the way it should be, but the SEC wasn't happy that they only got three teams in the year before. Which, that wasn't going to happen again last year.
1: Whatever. I think there was also a lot of people who make decisions for the sport.
4: I was about to say, I'm going to red yarn this. And every year, I think either the week before the final CFP reveal or 2 weeks before, they pick a team and they say they're getting

0: getting it.
1: Well, I think they were too weak to say that conference championships are less valuable in this era. And I don't think they wanted to ever punish a team from the Big Ten or SEC that made it to a conference title game. And so they're like, they're just going to be in. And now all the discussion we've been having all offseason is about how these games don't matter if we're going to move to more teams anyway. So they're weak leaders to begin with. But Notre Dame ended up in the middle of this whole thing of like Miami versus Notre Dame, but nobody's talking about Alabama. I might have gotten my ball and left too.
2: It was so interesting and crazy hearing ACC Commissioner Jim Phillips back in the spring stumping for Notre Dame when you clearly did not stump for Notre Dame. You stumped to get your conference in because your conference champion wasn't good enough to make it in. So you're stumping for Miami to get in. So you still got that ACC money over Notre Dame. Do I think Notre Dame probably got a little screwed last year? Yeah, but win your games. You had two big games on your schedule and you lost them both. I understand they were early in the year. This is one of those things for Notre Dame this year, JP.
1: Yeah.
2: This schedule,
0: you've got to run the table.
2: They have to be 11-1 or 12-0. They have to be, but
0: that one's going to have to be real convincing.
1: I don't know. I honestly don't know who they should lose to outside of potentially Miami.
2: Potentially Miami, but here's the thing. Are they going to be fool's gold? Are they going to be good enough when they get in? That's what I'm just not sure about.
0: This is where you had it, Baker, in the prep, where Notre Dame coming in leading all of FBS with 72% of its total production returning in 2026. And I wonder, was Jeremiah Love 28%?
1: He might have been.
0: Is that math not right?
2: Well, I know. Between 24 and Jadarian Price.
1: That's what I was going to say, between him and Jadarian Price. Like, that was...
0: Because that, for me, is that Notre Dame team last year had Jeremiah Love. This Notre Dame team does not have Jeremiah Love, and they've had to go into the portal for a lot of the talent that they hope CJ Carr can take the next step with. And to have the kind of security blanket and Love you do not have this year, can you reasonably ask the quarterback to take the next step?
1: Yeah. Yes. And I think he's ready to. It was interesting to me watching the development from the early season to the end. One of the things that does worry me about him is he only threw picks when they played the best defenses on the schedule. Right. So like he's got to become a little bit more confident when he's got some of that heat coming toward him. But I think they were in the spot that they wanted to be in where they could have a developmental quarterback in the program because they had been a portal team for the quarterback the last couple years. And so I think they like the idea now of somebody who's been around for a few years.
0: However you want to argue about what Notre Dame should have been or what has been, I do think we can all agree that Marcus Freeman has done a hell of a job with this team, considering that this situation that he took the job, but it wasn't left in the best hands.
1: Well,
0: it was left in good hands after not being taken care of by one Brian Kelly during his tenure in South Bend. We will hit the categories on the Fighting Irish coming up next. It's Bishop and Friends on the Fan.
3: Here's some good, some bad, some really bad. Anyway, sorry for that. The Fan.
4: This is This Date in Reds Baseball with team historian Greg Rhodes.
5: 1982, the Reds suffering a miserable season. On this July 21st, their record stood at 34-58. And general manager Dick Wagner fired John McNamara on this date and handed over the reins to Russ Nixon. A popular choice, a Cincinnati native, a former big league catcher, and one of four graduates of Western Hills High School in Cincinnati to play in the major leagues. The others, Jim Fry, Don Zimmer, and Pete Rose. But Nixon's West High pedigree couldn't help him manage the Reds. He lasted just a year and a half and was fired after the 1983 season. A managerial change this July 21st, 1982, this date in Reds baseball.
4: This date in Reds baseball is brought to you by the Cincinnati Reds Hall of Fame and Museum, presented by Dinsmore. Celebrating greatness, preserving history, providing inspiration.
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18: We'll see areas of thunderstorms into the afternoon today. Some of those could be strong with gusty winds. Also locally heavy rain possible. Should catch a bit of a break for part of the afternoon before a few more storms may develop for the evening hours. Otherwise, look for highs in the lower 80s. Pretty humid as well. Tonight, clearing skies, mid-60s. Then for tomorrow, mostly sunny and pleasant. Highs in the mid-70s. For The Fan, I'm 10 Weather Impact meteorologist Justin Gertz.
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0: All right, so this is one of those moments where what we do in the break has to make its way to the air because we're looking at Notre Dame and they're our 20 most interesting program today. 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But Baker was looking up who previously coached for Marcus Freeman, or who coached Notre Dame before Marcus Freeman, Brian Kelly. And Brian Kelly was at Notre Dame for 11 seasons and won a ton of football games. He also won a bunch of football games at LSU. I think he didn't win any games that were meaningful. And we just hate Brian Kelly. I think is what clouds a lot of judgment here. And I think the hate's deserved for Brian Kelly because that guy stinks.
1: Yeah, well, no. I mean, like, it is deserved.
0: He won a ton of football games.
1: Yeah, we don't have to talk about the, you know, the windy day at practice and, like, all that kind of stuff. And, like, he was a little testy in the media sometimes. Like, he's not a likable coach, but the guy could coach some ball,
0: to be clear. He's gotten the chances.
1: Yeah.
0: Yeah.
2: Yeah, I mean, his record at Notre Dame was not terrible. I mean, a 74% winning percentage. I think it's just there are certain expectations with Notre Dame.
0: Yeah.
2: almost like a Penn State, that are they realistic expectations now? Like, I am one, JP, that I believe Penn State is going to regret getting rid of James Franklin, because I don't know if Penn State is a national championship type team.
1: They might have hired the same guy too.
2: I think they did. I think they maybe hired a discount store version of him.
1: Just a different font of James Franklin.
2: But yeah, it's just interesting. Like, we have such a bad taste in our mouth for Brian Kelly, and Brian Kelly and LSU just always seem like oil and water, but he didn't do a terrible job at Notre Dame.
1: No.
0: For Marcus Freeman going into year five in South Bend, 43-11, 43-12. I don't want to put that 2022 Fiesta Bowl loss against him, because
1: it happened.
0: It did happen. The aforementioned Brian Kelly was out the door to LSU, to his new family. And you had the situation where Marcus Freeman takes over. And I think he's done a really good job. We'll see what Baker, we'll see what Joshua Perry think on the grades of Notre Dame's head coach. We'll hit the categories on the Irish. So
1: I know you're liking this.
0: I love most college football fight songs. I do not love this one. This one's right there with Hail to the Victors for me.
1: Why?
0: I've never associated Notre Dame or Michigan as something I'm a fan of. I've always disliked Notre Dame, and that's growing up.
1: Fair enough.
0: Right? So it's just because of my biases. Like, I've never played as Notre Dame or as Michigan in the college football game. I never played as those schools, didn't like them. When I was Pittsburgh, I would always crush Notre Dame, always try to crush Notre Dame in the regular season. And I don't have a particular reason to, as I'm a 36-year-old man,
1: right,
0: dislike Notre Dame. They've done nothing wrong, in my opinion. Not really. The school's fine.
1: Yeah.
0: They have this inflated perception, and
1: it's
0: rich coming from an Ohio State
1: this is
0: fan
1: what people
0: an inflated
1: say about
0: perception
1: us.
0: Of what your team is.
2: Here's the difference, though, and I understand the Ohio State fan, Notre Dame fan, you know, flip one or the other. They haven't won a national title since 1988.
1: I know.
2: And they feel like
1: I know
2: they deserve it every year.
1: But
2: Ohio State has won three.
1: I will say that being a blue blood is something that you are born into. This is not something that you can go out and buy. It's not something that you can create. No, we lost the music there. Don't mind that. You are born into it. And so as a part of that,
0: I swear I didn't kill it.
1: We've all met rich kid dweebs that were born into families and haven't really done much, but it is what it is. And you're going to talk about it because it is what it is.
0: All right. Without the music.
2: We do have some Notre Dame fans here. You are not rich kid dweeb.
1: I'm talking about
2: Cole. We love you, buddy.
1: The actual kids that are rich and dweebs in the real world, not Notre Dame fans.
0: See, this is a really bad look out of us because I talked about my disdain for Notre Dame.
1: I know. And then you cut the song.
0: And then the music died. Can you, on your end, Baker, play the Notre Dame fight song while we do the categories? I don't want to see that there's any more bias than I already did. Like, I dug myself into such a hole there, Joshua.
1: Yeah, it's fine.
0: And then we've just, you know.
1: There's no music.
0: Slid into it. Here's what.
2: Did our Zetas die? Because it's not working.
0: Here's what we'll do. I will give my grade, and then I'll go.
1: You don't have to, nor should you.
0: My mic down for it. All right, so college football 2026 adaptability grade for the Notre Dame Fighting Irish, Joshua.
1: It feels like an A+ here.
0: Yeah.
1: They have done a good job in the portal. And for all the schools that are like, oh, our academic standards are so high, we can't get kids in. Notre Dame's figured out a way to get good football players in that can also go to class mm-hmm. and pass. So, like, credit to them for that. They got the NIL funds working in the right direction. They just did some facilities upgrades. I mean, their football facility, very nice, historic locker room, great stadium, whole deal. They just did a new dining hall that looks beautiful. So they're doing all the things that you should be doing in this era to be successful.
2: Yeah, I think this is an A for no, and I think there's going to be a lot of A's here with mm-hmm, Notre Dame. But it just seems like they are, not that they ever weren't totally bought in, but it just seems like with Marcus Freeman leading things, they are 1,000% truly bought in.
0: The discussion about the academics has always been there, and it's even, I think it was even Mylon Graham when he had his first availability with Irish media, talked about it. But it's a real thing.
1: Right.
0: And so kudos to them for playing to their strengths, but also being adaptable to what college football is now, where they're consistently getting or in the conversation of the college football playoff, and two seasons ago played for a national championship. So this is an A. They're uniform grade, Joshua.
1: All right. So uniform for me, if we're going just there we go.
0: Thank you. It's getting really bad there for me for a second.
2: We're back.
1: If we're going just traditional unis, it's going to be an A plus. If we factor in some of the ugly alternates that we have to throw in there, it's going to drop to an A minus or a B plus. I think a school like Notre Dame should never do that. It's not necessary. Roll out with your traditional uniforms. We got a brand grade in there as well. Got to give them an A for that. We know what it is. It's historic. It's cool for kids to want to go there. And then we mentioned the academic aspect of it, but that's a part of their pitch too, and the brand of the network and the degree. So they got it all going on.
2: So the brand grade is an A. And again, especially right now with Marcus Freeman, everything is, and it's always been an A with the brand. The uniform, if we're just going traditional, like, it's an A. Like, it's one of those all-time classic college football uniforms. I think they need to go with that shiny gold helmet at all times. Like, just reflects everything off of it. The uniform, though, is just pretty basic. So if it wasn't for the tradition, it'd probably be like a B, maybe a C plus. Yeah. But I think you got to give it an A for everything that it stands for.
0: Yeah, this is an A across the board. Their alternates have been bad. They might have some of the worst college football alternates in the history of college football alternate uniforms.
2: I hate it when they wear the green jerseys. It just doesn't.
0: They make so much money off that green, though. And
1: they think the greens are cursed, by the way.
0: Well, they haven't won a major. I mean,
1: that's the thing. They like, don't. They actually are scared
0: is terrible
1: to wear them, but they wear them. Yeah,
0: I do this with the with the brand, because the brand speaks to high schoolers, and I go, are there five schools that are right now doing the college football thing better than Notre Dame? I don't know if I can name five, so they're an A for me. Quickly move through these. Historical player you'd like to have on this Notre Dame roster?
1: Give me Tim Brown. It's been one of the things I think that's held them back, is like an elite wide receiver, but All-American guy, won a Heisman, all-purpose assassin. Like, give me him on this team.
2: So I think the right answer might be the guy that just became a first-round pick going to the Arizona Cardinals. The right answer might be Jeremiah Love, but I'm going to give some respect to the old-school Notre Dame running backs. I'm going to go Ricky Waters. Give me Ricky Waters on this team.
0: I would say Jeremiah Love. I know they went to the portal and got a bunch of skill position players, but Manti Te'o was a Heisman finalist. Like, I know we laugh about everything that happened with him off the field.
1: That feels like, I know Manti played with him. He's a great guy. It feels like there was a little bit of narrative in that Heisman.
0: I mean, look.
1: Run there.
0: What happened with him off the field is going to rub some people the wrong way.
1: Because if you look at the stats.
0: Yes, the numbers.
1: They're good linebackers.
0: They got really good linebackers right now.
1: But they're not elite stats. So
0: would Notre Dame get an official visit from Vince Howard?
1: See, I haven't seen the show, so
0: have you done any of the material?
1: So I don't know how good the guy is. Like, is Notre Dame inviting him is the question.
0: Yes, Notre Dame's inviting him.
1: Okay.
0: I'll say this. No, they would not get an invite, because you'd be doing too many other schools to go to Notre Dame.
2: He'd absolutely.
0: They'd want
2: there.
0: Him. They would want him. Would coach grade for Marcus Freeman?
1: I'm somewhere between a B plus and an A minus right now. You have the national title appearance. You cannot discount that. He's had some ugly losses, and I know he's a young coach still, but that has to factor in. Got him on the right trajectory. He's doing everything right. Players absolutely love him, so it's probably more toward A minus, but there have been a couple slip-ups.
2: I think with those ugly losses, you could go in the B plus range, but I think this is an A minus, and I think it's teetering on going up to an A.
0: Yeah, A minus right now is what I'm going to give him. Sliding door moment in Irish football history.
1: It's BK leaving. It's Brian Kelly leaving that program the way that he did. I feel like that was a galvanizing point. It got alums back on. It got boosters back in there, and it's given them Marcus Freeman, who's got them on the path that we think is the right path.
2: I feel like they've had a couple of these moments throughout their history, like Eric Parsegia leaving, then they wasn't great. Then Lou Holtz came in and he got it back, and then it was kind of down. I'm kind of agreeing with you, though. It was the hiring. I think it's the hiring of Marcus Freeman, because they could have went another way. They could have went Luke if he, you know, if wasn't for that. There were multiple things, but the players said, we want Marcus, and they listened, and I think that's huge.
0: I was wondering this morning what would have happened had they won the Bush push game. Had that play been called back, Reggie Bush out of the end, because it's USC, it's Texas in that national championship game. Obviously, the whole thing's been vacated, but the Longhorns win that game. I just wonder, would Notre Dame be in contention for an opportunity to play in that national championship game if they beat USC the middle of that season in Los Angeles? Win it all, flame out too soon, make the playoff for Notre Dame.
1: I think the expectations win it all.
0: Same.
1: I mean, that's where we're at with them right now.
2: Yeah, I think they're in that group.
0: Brian Driscoll covers the Irish for IrishBreakdown.com and the Irish Breakdown podcast. He'll join us in 2 minutes. It's Bishop and Friends on The Fan.
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0: Yes, you are. Joshua Perry, Ryan Baker, Eric Reese are rolling with you on a Tuesday. We're efforting Brian Driscoll. He operates IrishBreakdown.com and the Irish Breakdown podcast. And Joshua, I cannot imagine what his forum must have looked like when Notre Dame was left out of the college football playoff. You want to talk about vitriol.
1: Yeah, well, I think when they were left out, it was probably like pitchforks raised. And then when they said, you know what, we're just not going to participate in the postseason, I bet there was just, you know, they were taking a victory lap on dunking on college football.
0: And I'd imagine, you know, for fan short for fanatic, you know, there's probably some in the fan base that look to Marcus Freeman, you know, in his going into his fifth full season and saying, you know, if this happens or if we lose a game or we lose two games in the season, there's heat on your seat
1: because
0: It's just the fanatic aspect of it. But I don't know right now who Notre Dame could get or have that would be in a better spot right now than Marcus and what he's been able to do. Because with Notre Dame, and you know, they don't have the singular billionaire booster, but they've got so many boosters that have deep pockets that are willing to provide. And I do think there's so much to be said about having the proper person as the CEO to go and have conversations with people about how much you're willing to donate to this program. Yep. What are you willing to give and put into this program? Yep. He's a,
1: they've got those people all across America too. Yeah. I met a family over the weekend who's got some ties to Notre Dame, and over the lifetime of the two generations of the family, they donated $80 million to that university. They live right here in our backyard. Those people are everywhere, right? Not $80 million contributors, but people who are willing to throw money at the program, and mm-hmm. he knows how to talk to all of them.
0: And he's the guy that's, I think, at the top of every NFL team's list.
1: Yeah.
0: I mean, I think there's a short list of guys who they would like to poach from the college ranks. And after every season, every time the NFL starts to rev up their coaching carousel, Marcus's name is, if the teams that are looking for coaches do not call Marcus or talk to his representation, then those teams should not have those decision makers in place.
1: Yeah. I mean, Marcus has everything right now. He's sharp dude. He can connect with players. He's hired really well for his staff. And he's the type of coach that you're very comfortable trotting up to a podium, because rarely is he going to say anything that's going to embarrass you. Yeah. And he's a good looking dude. Like, this is what you want as the face of an organization.
0: All right, so we go out now to the Bryant Heating and Cooling Systems fan guest hotline. Brian Driscoll is our guest. He's the operator of IrishBreakdown.com and the Irish Breakdown podcast. All right, Brian, we mentioned before we got you on, and again, thank you so much for the time this morning, that fan is short for fanatic. And what would it take this season for there to be heat put on the seat of Marcus Freeman?
3: Oh, I think you'd have to have some sort of colossal failure. You'd have to have them just fall short of expectations, 8-4, 9-3 with some just a bad loss in there. Don't make the playoff again. And you're in year 5, and he is recruited at an absolute elite level. And they've gone 24-4 the last 2 years. So I'm not on the championship or bust. He's never the guy if they don't win it all this year, but I think it would take a very disappointing season for there to be heat on Marcus Freeman at this point.
1: Well, got a roster full of great players, as you mentioned. One of them is CJ Carr. And I know Notre Dame was excited to have a quarterback that they could work with for multiple years at a time. He had a pretty good season last year. What kind of step are they expecting him to take this season?
3: You know, Josh, I think it's just about the maturity that comes with being a second-year player. You know, I don't know that there needs to be like this giant jump and like he's got to throw the ball 10 yards farther and he's got to run for 300 more yards. It really just comes down to show even better command of the offense. You know, little things like, you know, last year you run a double slant against Stanford and you make the right read and you hit the inside slant. He gets tackled for a, 7-yard gain and you move the chains. But, you know, year two, you see that that's open, but coming behind it, even though that's not the read, is Jordan Faison, who's playing off cover 3. And you hit him, he's in a catch and run situation. Like little things like that, right? That you maybe a first year guy just goes with what he's taught. This is the read. Whereas second year guy says, hey, I know that's the read, but based on what I saw pre-snap, I think this backside dig is going to come open. Yeah, I think things like that are really where CJ's game needs to take that next level. It's just that overall command and making sure that everybody else is on the same page. And really it's just about last year. He was, a participant in the offense being as good as it was. This year, he needs to be the driver. I think that's the biggest thing for CJ.
2: One of the things that helped CJ last year was a tremendous running game with 2 first-round draft picks in the backfield behind him and Jeremiah Love and Jadarian Price. What is the succession plan at running back this year for Notre Dame?
3: Well, the good news is that's a position they've also recruited extremely well. There's no Jeremiah Love on the roster. The good news for Notre Dame is there's no Jeremiah Love on anyone's roster in college football this season. And, they've got 5 talented players. Aeneas Williams is kind of that next in line kind of guy. And, we saw Aeneas as a freshman against Penn State in the playoffs that showed that he can be a playmaker both in the pass game and as a runner. And, last year on only 24 carries, he had 5 touchdowns and averaged over 9 yards a carry. So, he's a talented player, dual threat guy. They get Kedron Young back from injury, who's a big 230-pound back, and then they brought in 2 talented freshmen who were top 100 players last year. So, they're loaded at the position. It's just about those guys have to understand, look, your job is not to replace Jeremiah and Jadarian. Your job is to go out there and play your best football. And if they do that with the expected improvements of the offensive line, I think the run game production is not going to take a step back, because they're not going to have to be Jadarian and Jeremiah. They just have to be the best version of themselves running behind what should be a better offensive line.
0: Brian Driscoll is our guest. He has all the Notre Dame discussion over at IrishBreakdown.com. And so you'd mentioned, some of the wide receiving talent that Notre Dame has returning from last season. We're certainly familiar with Greathouse here as Ohio State fans. But a pair of players we're also familiar with, and Mayan Graham and Quincy Porter, going into the transfer portal, coming out in South Bend. What's their impact? What do you see their impact being early on this upcoming season?
3: well, if you can't beat them, take from them, right? I mean, that's kind of what Notre Dame did at wide receiver this year. It's really just about fit into the rotation. I think that's the baseline expectation. I don't think Notre Dame needs Mylan and Quincy Porter to kind of come in and be the guy. If they do, great. But it's really just about come in and, you know, just show that you can make plays. Look, Notre Dame's got a deep depth chart. What they don't have, at least as of right now, is like that number one Jeremiah Smith, Malachi Toney, you know, Elijah Sherratt type of number one takeover a game guy that Notre Dame's had in the past with the Will Fullers, Chase Claypool, Michael Floyd, Golden Tate type guy. It's more about the strength and numbers. You know, Jordan Faison can make plays. We saw him do that against Indiana in the playoffs. Jaden Greathouse, you guys saw, Penn State fans know what he can do. So it's just about come in and do your job. And what I think you're going to see from Notre Dame is that there's no Jeremiah Smith, but each week, depending on the matchup, you have different players capable of kind of taking over a game. And you know, Mylan and Quincy need that. And, you know, Mylan had a great spring. The guy that really needs to step up, in my opinion, more than even Mylan is Quincy Porter, because they just don't have that big body boundary presence now that Malachi Fields is in the NFL. And, you know, Quincy can give him that, but that's quite a jump going from four catches to now you have to be the guy, and he's going to compete with some other talented players. But I think that's the one that Notre Dame's fingers crossed is really hoping can take a big jump this season on top of what Mylan already did in the spring.
1: All right, well, nobody else is going to ask a question about the defense, so I guess it's my time to shine here. Chris Ash came in last year. He's a guy I played for. I think he's a really good ball coach, but it got off to a bit of a weird start, made some improvements over the course of the year. What is the next evolution for the defensive side of the ball for Notre Dame?
3: I think the big thing, Josh, is that the struggle for Coach Ash last year was he's trying to implement a system with players he doesn't know. And it took him some time to get used to going from, you know, being that blitz heavy, you know, gap fitting group that they were under Coach Golden to being more of a, hey, you need to fit off of the D tackles. You know, they're going to do this. You got to run fit off them. And it took him some time. The linebackers really struggled the first four or five games. But you look at the second half of the season, the linebackers are extremely productive. Drake Bowen played some of his best football. Kingston Billy Amos had 5.5 tackles for loss in the last five games. And you just started to see him flying to the ball more, playing fast. And I think it took some time for him to figure out, hey, here's what these guys do well and here's what they don't do well. Well, now you go into year two and he already knows that because you have a lot of players coming back. So now it's about, okay, how can I utilize my players and just let them go play fast and fly to the ball, because it's a very talented group. You know, it's a group that's ranked in the top five at each position group, is ranked in the top five nationally on all the various preseason magazines. It's about, you know, can I get my group to play to their full potential, play smart, play fast, play assignment correct football. And if they can do that, I think this defense can be special because the talent's there. And you saw how they finished in the last eight games of the year. You know, they were one of the better defenses in the country down the stretch. And that, you know, and that was against playing three ranked teams down the stretch also. So I think that's really going to be it. Be consistent. And can you make the big stops in the big games? That's what ultimately they didn't do last year. You had chances in the big games in the beginning to on defense to make stops to help your team either win the game or get the ball back with a chance to win the game. And they just couldn't do it. That's going to be the final piece of the puzzle in 2026.
2: Another guy some in Central Ohio might be interested in on this Notre Dame roster is Pitt transfer on the defensive line, Francis Brew. He's a Thomas Worthington kid from just north of Columbus here in town. What do you see his role being on that Notre Dame defense?
3: Just being that big physical presence up the middle. The biggest difference, everybody last year talked about the difference from, you know, all the man they played under Al Golden and they played more zone under Chris Ash. But really the big difference was you went from a defense that was focused on stopping the pass to a defense whose primary objective was shut down the run. And they dropped over 30 yards per game off their rushing per game total. And so when you go out and get a Francis Brew, you're not getting him to come be the next Riley Mills. You're getting him to come in and just be a force up the middle, you know, eat up space, you know, penetrate, get to the ball and be a force against the run. And along with Teon Gray, it's like, hey, we need you to beat these guys up front so that Drake Bowen and Kingston Viliamu-Asa and Jaden Osbury can fly to the football and have clear pass to the football and let those linebackers go make plays, you know, which is kind of what you guys, you know, Josh, you guys did it at Ohio State. It's when you had those, you know, Michael, what was his name?
1: Michael Bennett.
3: Dolphus
1: Washington.
3: Like, look, right, exactly. Keep these guys occupied. Let these guys fly to the football and go make plays. And then, you know, block, disrupt, get off of the ball yourselves as well. So it's really a shift in philosophy we saw. And if you're going to shift in philosophy, you know, I believe you coach what you have, you recruit to what you want. Well, they went out and recruited guys that could come in and just be physical stuffers up the middle. And that's what, even though he's 6'1", 285, he's extremely strong and powerful. And then you get Teyon Gray, who's 6'6", 330. You know, you're bringing in guys whose number one job is to be forces against the run. And that's what Francis is expected to do as well this year.
0: I always argue that lofty expectations are a good thing, and Marcus has plenty of expectations going into year five for the Fighting Irish. Brian Driscoll of IrishBreakdown.com is our guest. Brian, thanks so much for the time today, bud. Appreciate it.
3: My pleasure. Thanks for having me on, guys.
0: And he joins us courtesy of the Bryant Heating and Cooling Systems Fan Guest Hotline, a daily fan poll that I've got a problem with. Coming up next, it's Bishop and Friends on The Fan.
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0: All right, the Daily Fan Poll is sponsored by JT's Pizza and Pub. It asks, would you watch SEC football games if the conference were to break away from the NCAA? We're a couple hundred votes on this thing. 66% of you said no. 66% of you, just like Friday's Daily Fan Poll, are liars.
1: That's what I said initially, and it was off of emotion purely.
0: Sure.
1: Like, I'm turning the games on.
0: You're watching.
1: Yeah. You're going to watch the games, and maybe some of you will closet watch them. You won't let anybody know that you watched the game, but you certainly will have consumed it. How much it means to you, I'm not sure, but you guys are watching college football on a Saturday. Let's be clear.
0: That's really all you need to say about it. Yeah. I know the SEC thing, we sit here in our Big Ten tribe and we go, boo the SEC, and we celebrate with t-shirts that reflect a Michigan and Ohio State and Indiana national champion. But you would watch the college football if the college football was offered to you.
1: Mm-hmm.
0: It's similarly like with the NFL consolation game. We talked about this on Friday. You would absolutely watch the NFL consolation game. The thing about it is the SEC thing's more likely to happen. You'll never get a third place game in the NFL because they have to be collectively bargained. And right now the league and the Players Association just have too many things on their list.
1: Yep.
0: That they're not going to worry about a consolation game right now. Now, I've maintained, Joshua, that the NFL is trying to make another day in the calendar so that they can play games on that one. You want to call it Flopper Day and have it after between Sunday and Monday, they would absolutely try to play a game on the day that they've created.
1: And it feels like they're getting close to having the power to create another right. day, right? Like that's what
0: all they
1: got to
0: do is get their guy into the White House. The most, who's to say that can't happen?
1: Powerful cartel in the world.
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0: I mean it when I say it. Thank you to everybody for coming and interacting with us in the YouTube chat every single day. Regardless of what you say, I appreciate that you're taking time out to come and talk to us, whether you disagree with us, whether you can't stand us, however it might be. The YouTube chat, the community that we formed from it, has become one of my favorite things with this radio show that we do on a daily basis. Cardinal, Mr. Leaper, thank you guys for reminding me what I have to do tomorrow is get your Hey Guys questions at 10 a.m. Because the 20 most interesting programs, we're doing Hey Guys tomorrow at 10. So if you get those in now, I can curate them and we can have more to do. And you maybe do the job for us and we have like a whole half hour booked already.
1: Well.
0: But Hey Guys, tomorrow at 10 a.m. Thank you to the guys in the chat for that.
1: I also am a lover of the chat. If I could get paid to just be in the chat during shows and make commentary, that would be.
0: Don't throw that out there.
1: Well, we'll see.
0: If they match the Joshua Perry money to do that. Yeah.
1: There's no such thing as Joshua Perry money.
0: What do you mean? Everybody's got a price.
1: All right. So my first thing, I was scrolling through social media. I saw that Steak and Shake now makes you scan a QR code before it will activate the soda fountains inside the store. And people were like, this is a little bit insane. It's feeling whatever. And they basically said that they have a new system. It limits everybody to 40 ounces of a beverage while they're in the restaurant to keep prices affordable. And I guess my response to that is, I don't know, right? I'm not in that business. How much money you lose from people getting a water cup and getting soda.
0: Mm-hmm.
1: It can't be that much that now I have to feel like we're locking everything in the store down. It just feels like a bridge too far for me.
0: That's excessive.
2: Also, just pay for your damn soda. Well, I mean, what are we doing? Come on.
1: Oh, I'm a big water cup guy.
0: I mean, who's got the QR code just ready to go? Like, who's wanting to do all of this?
1: They hand you a little card and they're like, scan it.
2: First thing for me, ESPN is going through a massive amount of layoffs today. It seems like Carl Ravitch and David Lloyd. Those two guys have been at ESPN for a combined 62 years. Guys let go. Ryan Clark found out yesterday while he was on air for NFL Live because people were calling and asking and they didn't want him to see it on social media. He also did not finish that show. Charles Davis, Stefania Bell, Tom Pelissero. A lot of those guys had been at NFL Network. Of course, they're owned by ESPN now. Sad day in the business. A lot of good people getting let go today.
0: I'll make this my second thing because that annoys me that they have to find out on social media that the job that they've given so much of themselves to, because you don't get to that point in your career where you're working at ESPN without 7-day work weeks,
1: yep,
0: without 13, 14, 15 hour days, and for you to find out because someone was tweeting about it is a horrible job out of the mouse.
1: So I will do my second thing off of that as well. I think that is insane. Like, executives hold your water, so reporters aren't firing people on social media before you can get to it, number one. Number two, when you actually do fire the person in the middle of the show and they don't finish, do not post the clips onto social media of them making commentary during the show. I think that is just a really bad way to be. It's tough. It's the nature of the business, but also you can't tout the $60 million to Pat McAfee and then not look like a jerk during a day like this. So they got some things to figure out over there.
2: So I saw this actually yesterday. The Columbus Clippers are doing an Ohio State night on September 18th. It's a Friday, and they dropped some Ohio State themed colored Clippers gear. Some of it looks pretty daggone cool. You may want to check it out. Maybe get you some. A new Columbus Clippers Ohio State collab.
0: I mean, that's understanding the assignment, right? You're in Columbus. If you're a sports team, like Columbus Aviators did it with a Jim Tressel bobblehead, had Marcus Freeman and James Laurinaitis on the sideline for one of their games. The Clippers doing the same thing. The Blue Jackets leaning into it for the Stadium Series game. Final thing from me, we've got the University of Miami. Yes, is the U back? We'll ask that question tomorrow at 11 o'clock. And then Louisville. Can Lincoln Keenholz lead the Louisville Cardinals into the playoff? That'll be on Thursday's program.
1: All right, final thing for me. We talked about it a little bit earlier. Slick roads, keep your distance, get off of people's tails, drive safely today.
2: And don't go anywhere. Rothman and Ice coming up next. Jay-Z, Justin Zwick in for Matty Ice. The boys will talk to our buddy Tyvis Powell at 1:30.
0: The three of us are back tomorrow, 9 to noon. Bishop and Friends right here on The Fan.
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24: Good afternoon, I'm Tyler Danberg. NHL Productions will televise Blue Jackets games this season, the team announced today. Columbus is one of three teams to have their telecast produced by the league this season, joining Minnesota and St. Louis. More CBJ, Sportsnet's Elliot Friedman reported the Jackets and goaltender Jack Greaves are nearly $5 million apart in arbitration filings. The team is aiming to sign Greaves for $2.8 million, while Greaves is seeking $7.5 million. Per Friedman, the arbitration hearing is headed to Toronto on Thursday. Baseball, Guardians host the Twins at 6:40 after slugging a home record tying seven homers in Monday's 13-4 win. Reds visit the Mariners at 9:40 after dropping Monday's series opener 8-0. Fan coverage starts at 9:10. 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
27: All right, here we go. 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Anthony Rothman. My man, Justin Zwick, Jay-Z in the house.
32: The Rando, baby. Let's go.
27: On a Rando Tuesday, the parade of tall ships continues. TLC at the switches. How we feeling, my man?
32: I'll tell you what. I'm hurting. I did a little three-day golf tournament last weekend, and as an old man, I'm not that old yet, but I felt like I got hit by a truck on Sunday morning, and I don't know why.
27: The back? What?
32: Everything. Like the whole body was just sore. I'm like, all I've done is swing about 150 times over 3 days. But I'm like, I don't know. Uh-huh. I didn't get off the couch, which was nice because the Open was on early in the morning. So kids were at Cosi. I got to hang out. But 2 days later, I just had to have a coffee before I came in here because I am still, I don't know what happened to me. I mean, I might have an idea. But 3 days of golf and that heat and that smoke absolutely crushed me.
1: Oh, so you were out there during rain.
32: Yeah, and it was all right, well, at least the sun's maybe off of us because of the smoke. Yeah. Now, I don't know what the smoke is doing to my insides, but we fought through it. And then Sunday, I crashed. And I'm still, you know, I see LeBron's name on this list of stuff we're going to talk about today. And I'm like, how in the heck is he going out and playing 65 basketball games at kind of the same age I am when I just played 3 days of golf and I can't move?
1: He's golf obsessed now too.
32: Well, I know, and I hate it because he's gonna play all the greatest courses in the world, and I'm so jealous.
1: The irony of it is, they always say it's a game you can play your whole life. You can, maybe not well, but it does kind of feel like it puts you in an early grave. It's really not good for your spine. It's not good for any of that. It's and everybody knows as you.

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1: Campaign that I was promoting, which is make a decision. If it's not going to be Cleveland, make the decision faster. That's all I've said. And his boy Rich Paul is listening because he says, my boy is not going to be rushed on a free agent decision. So as the basketball world turns to wait, he is going to let it revolve around him. So Rich Paul, his friend and agent, teams have to keep waiting. He was on, I don't know what podcast this was. Oh, Game Over with Max Kellerman. We're not going to be rushed. We're not going to be rushed. It's his choice. When he makes the choice, he'll make it. Good. That's fine. He's entitled to. I'm just saying that if he cares, which I think he does, a little bit how a certain fan base doesn't want to be teased again, it would be Cleveland. And that's why I'm here to tell you he's entitled to do whatever he wants. Everybody knows that. That's obvious. 24th NBA season, the fact that he still wants to play at 41, 42, God bless. But I'm just saying Cleveland's in the mix. And everybody knows they're in the mix. And if you're putting them in the mix, just don't string it along too far. Maybe I'm wrong. Maybe my read on this is wrong. Maybe Cavs fan is all about, hey, if he comes back, it's all gravy. But I feel like there's a certain part of this that you will feel like you got the rug ripped out again. And I just don't want that to happen. I still feel like that Cleveland is the betting favorite. TLC has the odds on that. Yesterday it was Miami. Who's the betting favorite today?
2: Well, it depends when today, because it flipped at about 11:20. And so we now have the Cavaliers, at least that I should probably check it again because these odds are so fluid. But the odds flipped back in favor of Cleveland less than an hour ago.
3: This is what makes people so angry at LeBron. Now, if he picks us, great. Everybody will forget about it. But there's nobody that knows the NBA in and out more than he's been around for 24 years. He's dialed into everything that goes on. He knows where he wants to go play. It's not that hard of an answer. He knows deep down inside, but he loves the attention. His agent would say no. Well, of course his agent would say no, but every fan that's been around and seen him over the last 20 years and saw the decision and saw everything else, he just loves to make it about himself. And he's granted, he can do that because he's one of the best players to ever play in that league. I totally get it. And maybe you do want to take your time. You're going on vacation. You're playing some more golf. Don't really want to get down to business. But the guy in his head has to know, like, all right, this is the place I want to be. It's maybe my last year, maybe my last 2 years. What do I want that to look like? There's only one answer in my opinion.
2: So as of right here, right now, the odds stand at Miami 38% and Cleveland 37%. So it did flip back in favor of Miami, but the margins are thin. I can see how this thing would be insanely addicting because you don't even have to win the bet because you can just buy it until the odds are better and then you can sell it.
1: Yeah.
2: So it's just like you don't have to figure out how it ends because obviously it's going to end at 100% something and everyone else is going to be 0%. So you don't even have to wait till that point.
1: Was that a Fat Boy Slim or a Jesus Jones? I heard a Right Here, Right Now.
2: I have never heard of either of those two.
1: One. Okay. All right. Being the youngest guy on the show, I guess that makes sense.
2: Fat Boy Slim.
1: I thought maybe Jones reference, but because you dropped a Right Here, Right Now. If you would have
2: Fat Boy Slim is white?
1: If you would have...
3: What?
1: Let's worry. We'll worry about it. Now it's the non sequitur talk. Like, it's just... One thing begets another. All right. These are the scenarios that I see for him. And I've always been the emotional homecoming guy, the romance of it. But I'll read you this quote by his agent. I think it's important for people to understand. We're not making this about attention and spectacle, Jay-Z. So there you go.
3: Of course not, no.
1: It's not about a, quote, decision or anything like that. He has a choice to make. He has a business choice to make. We're not going to sit here and decide or allow someone else to decide when he makes that decision. That's fine. That's acceptable. But then he drops it. It's a business choice that he's making. Wait a minute. I thought it was more about family and making sure
3: he's happy in his last couple of years.
1: I think as an athlete, why is it that an athlete has to rush his choice? He doesn't. He's correct. He can decide, talk to these teams, get a feeling, talk about it with his family,

0: and all that.
1: I'm here with my family.
0: But I'm with you on, I think you believe this is about, this decision is about legacy. And it's about where he wants to end his career with perhaps a title or making a run at one. He's obviously very competitive. This is not a ceremonial thing. So,
2: no, he's not going around just get his flowers at all of his away trips and everything. He wants to have a good shot, you know, late in his career at getting something. And
0: why else would the Sixers be involved in this?
2: Mm-hmm.
0: Like, they've built a very good roster. Joel Embiid, Tyrese Maxey, Jaylen Brown now. Like, they've got Edgecombe. I mean, there's a chance that he could consider that if it's an NBA decision. And it's in the East. Like, I think it's a decent option.
2: Well, he says business decision, though, right? So, I mean, are you making a Last Dance video of this? What sells more down the road, business-wise? I mean, all of that could come into play because, I mean, you know something like that's going to happen. There's going to be a movie that comes out about his last, you know, swan song or something.
0: I mean, if he
2: will follow him
0: around. The Sixers haven't won a title in forever, so there's maybe a little motivation there. There have been reports of private jets between Philly and Akron and all that. All right. And then, obviously, the Cavs. The Cavs, this is the one. This is the one. They've got a lot to offer. They're coming off their best non-LeBron season. Like, this is in 30 years. And they just locked up Spider Mitchell for 4 years. Harden gave him some flexibility by declining the player option. They got to get creative to get him in there. Anything close to market value, but if you want to bet on LeBron's next team, to me, I'm staying with Cleveland, and I'm willing to pay up if I'm wrong. Golden State would be in there, and then Miami's in there because they just got Giannis in the trade, and Bam, that's a good front court. I don't know if there's enough shooters around it. That may take a couple years to really challenge for an NBA title, but I could see the appeal there. And then LeBron and Steph, how much is it where they're saying this is what we've wanted to try, and if Jimmy Butler comes back from injury, they'd have the big three. They'd have Draymond defensively. Like,
2: I mean, that would be must-see like TV, but I don't think there's the threat of going and winning a championship. I think they're just too old, right? So that one, I think you can take that off the list. I mean, it'd be an all-star team. It'd be like, you know, Team USA getting back together again, but we're all, you know, 40 years old, and that's probably not going to last throughout an entire season.
0: I'm more than willing to be wrong. I think the longer this goes, the more that there's fear of it. I would be fearful if he didn't pick the Cavs, but I also think the longer it goes, maybe there's a chance that it leans more towards Cleveland because he would know that. All right, we're coming back, and who lit the fire at Michigan? We'll give you some details next.
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13: From the Logan AC and Heat Services Weather Center.
14: We'll see areas of thunderstorms into the afternoon today. Some of those could be strong with gusty winds, also locally heavy rain possible. Should catch a bit of a break for part of the afternoon before a few more storms may develop for the evening hours. Otherwise, look for highs in the lower 80s, pretty humid as well. Tonight, clearing skies, mid-60s. Then for tomorrow, mostly sunny and pleasant, highs in the mid-70s. For The Fan, I'm 10 Weather Impact meteorologist Justin Gertz.
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0: All right, a moment for my friends up at McDaniel GM Superstore in Marion. 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Was up there this weekend. 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Like I said, just off Route 23 North on 95, and you are there. Chevrolet, together, let's drive. I was thinking about all the stuff with Michigan, and Jay-Z, you can tell me where you are on this. My gut goes to the culture and the aura and everything that surrounded them to me, the fire was lit with Harbaugh being so hell-bent, and why wouldn't he be, on finally beating Ohio State and what it was going to take to do that. And when they had lost to them for the eighth straight time, that was their longest losing streak, I think, in the series, Michigan against Ohio State. And then Harbaugh drops to 0-5. And that would have been 2019. So obviously prior to COVID. And so when he was asked about whether the biggest gap involved talent or preparation or coaching, I remember when Harbaugh said, do you remember what his answer was when he was asked that question?
2: I'm on the edge of my seat here.
0: He said, I'll answer your questions, not your insults. And at that point, I knew that this thing had tilted. And why would it? He's a competitive athlete, former pro. I get it. Played for Ditka.
2: He's won everywhere he was at. I mean, up to going to Michigan, right? All the big games.
0: Yeah. And so I'm just telling you, I think he went back to his office and just started to think, what is it going to take? And
2: I remember having this one guy come talk to me about something. I'm maybe going to reach back out to him.
0: And it certainly turned the tide for them, the Stallion situation.
2: Yeah.
0: And I'm not here to relitigate how much it mattered or which games didn't or did. I've always made the analogy of that they were sitting at a blackjack table and they kind of knew every other card that was coming.
2: Mm-hmm.
0: And I think you can make some money that way. And that's kind of what happened. And so I'm not saying they didn't take it seriously or they didn't want to win. And I actually liked Harbaugh's one time he talked about when somebody said, you know, how much more of this can you take? And he's like, we're going to beat them or we're going to die trying. Mm-hmm. Like they were never going to stop. And it was just one of those deals that I think this whole thing turned, the whole culture of this turned on that they couldn't beat Ohio State. Mm-hmm. And when they started pushing the envelope and cutting corners, which I'm not saying other programs don't do, but I feel like that lit the fire. And you can tell me I'm wrong, but when he lost to them for that fifth straight time, I just
2: They forfeited the COVID game,
0: right?
2: I mean, remember that was like, we're going to beat them 100-0. It's going to be ugly. Yeah. And then
0: guess what happened in 21? It turned.
2: And then after that, now, granted, they had a lot of good, you know, a lot of younger guys back on the team. They were a little bit older those couple years. Mm-hmm. So that does help. I mean, mm-hmm. we're seeing that nowadays where teams are kind of, taking on that aspect of recruiting. Let's get a little bit older and bring some guys in who have experience. So they did have that going for them. But, you know, my brother-in-law went to Michigan, undergrad dental school. And, when all that's coming out, he's like, oh, it's not a big deal. I'm like, it is a big deal. If you know there's a pass coming or you know there's a run coming, the defense or the offense, I think it is a huge deal. And I think there were times throughout that season where they probably had that in big moments and big games where they were able to use that to their advantage. I think the losing and, you know, I remember him coming, he was out of Stanford. I mean, he's all about integrity, all about this and that and the other and Harbaugh. So it's surprising that this is where he went. But I do think the COVID year, I think he was like, we're not going to go out there and get embarrassed. We got to figure this out. And then, you know, they went on a heck of a run the next few years.
0: Stallion's thing to me is everything. It turned everything. And it's not like other schools don't try to steal signals live during games. It happens. He was doing it
2: at a high clip.
0: And he was outside the lines on that and outside the law of what it really is. And when that shot of him and on the sideline at Central Michigan, when then Central Michigan was, oh, we got to investigate this and how this happened. That was the game at Michigan State.
2: Mm-hmm.
0: And just kind of knew that he was hired. He could offer
2: supposedly
0: something.
2: Supposedly to go.
0: Yeah, because if this was just some kind of analytical guru that was crunching numbers for Harbaugh, then he wouldn't have been on his hip during games. He just wouldn't have been.
2: You're not talking to those type of people during a game, right?
0: He was the secret decoder ring.
2: Mm-hmm.
0: He was it'd be like you and I don't speak the language and we bring in a translator. Like he was the guy because he was the one that studied it to the nth degree on other team signals.
2: It'd be like you playing blackjack and someone talking into your ear saying,
0: that's right.
2: Hit. Double down because I know what's coming next.
0: You guys ever seen Casino?
2: Oh, yeah.
0: the scene where he's wearing the electric buzzer or whatever. Mm-hmm. You haven't seen it, TLC? Yeah.
17: It took him. But I know Don Rickles is in it.
0: Don Rickles is great in it, actually, but that's not the name that usually would jump.
2: I mean, for not seeing the movie to pull that out, amazing. That's pretty good. Yeah,
0: I mean,
17: would it be De Niro?
0: Yes, for sure.

0: Yeah. Is Pacino also in it?
1: No.
0: Okay.
1: No. Joe Pesci's in it.
2: Joe Pesci.
0: Okay.
1: Yeah.
2: It's a good one. Check it out.
1: It's good, and it's funny that I don't have it because there's certain gore that I don't. There's certain just psychological things that I have a tough time with in movies. And the final, like when they take Joe and the brother out to the cornfield, that to me, I just can't handle it. Like, I'll watch that movie all the way up to that, and then it's like, okay.
2: I know what's happening. I don't need it.
1: Like, it's too psychologically damaging for me. But the guy that was playing Blackjack was wearing the buzzer.
2: And that didn't go well for him.
1: That did not go well. No.
2: And that's what should have happened to Michigan.
1: They brought him back and said,
2: but nothing happened to him.
1: Are you a righty or a lefty? Like, would you?
2: Yeah.
1: You're going to be something different now. But, yeah, I just think this is where this has gone for them, is that, like, you ask yourself, and I don't even know if you got them secretly lined up and you force them to tell the truth, like, was it worth it? Was it worth it to get to this point? And I bet a lot of them would say, absolutely, it was worth it. Now, as an athlete, this is where it's interesting to me. None of the guys have really, maybe decades from now, guys that played for Michigan during that era will talk and will maybe romanticize it a little
2: bit. Somebody's going to need some money at some point. They're going to go out and do a documentary on it.
1: Tell all book or some kind of like, what did you really know and how did you know it and how did it help you? And because it's one of those things that the athletes couldn't, like, you can't tell me the guys from Michigan just felt like our coaches prepared us better than anything we could have ever hoped.
2: When they're on the sidelines jumping, it's a pass. It's a pass. Man, our coaches are just really, really good at their jobs. We know exactly what they're running.
1: Yeah. I think he was offering something to Harbaugh at the time that Harbaugh was willing to take.
2: But didn't it even start before that? I mean, I know that everybody said, well, it was a hamburger. He bought a recruit a hamburger. But it was outside of a recruiting window. It was, you knew you weren't allowed to be doing that. And I think that was earlier on in maybe the late teens. So for a good 10 years, I know that's not a huge deal when we're talking about sign stealing and everything. And people do it. But he got suspended for it multiple games. So it must have been a little worse than just a kid hasn't eaten a cheeseburger in 3 days, so I fed him.
1: Yeah.
2: I mean, he got suspended three games, I think, for that.
1: Yeah,
2: listen, and then another three after that.
1: Coach justifies a little bit of that.
2: I'm not asking for the death penalty for that, but I'm just saying there were signs of things going down this road.
1: Okay. Yeah, he wasn't squeaky clean.
2: Exactly.
1: Yeah. And they all aren't. And
2: then now you look at it and you have, eight coaches fired or, a couple of them with show causes to come back to college football. Like, there's some serious stuff in there that nobody even just talks about anymore. Like, no big deal. They figured it out. All those coaches are no longer there. We won a championship. Everybody's happy.
1: Yeah. The advanced scouting that they banned was back in the 90s. They banned it. And so I just think that's where this, if you want to go back and really decide where Michigan decided to sell out to something, I think it was driven by Harbaugh and his motivation to beat Ohio State because he hadn't done it and he didn't know how he was going to do it. And this guy offered him the secret formula to perhaps have the competitive edge to be able to do it. And it turned out to be accurate.
2: And yeah, it worked.
1: Now, we move on to this year and the fact that they're trying to get back to the playoff under this cloud of distraction. We'll have that next in 2 minutes. Rothman and Ice in the Fan.
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1: Indeed you are. Michigan's kind of just, well, they're not under the radar anymore after all this stuff. But I do think coming into this season, they were a little bit of the forgotten program. I mean, a little bit as far as like being a national title contender and whether how long is Whittingham going to take to get him get back into this thing. The Bryce Underwood, like, where is he? Did they pay the wrong guy? Is he worth it? You still have that soundbite TLC from Weddle anywhere when he went to Ann Arbor this year?
12: Mark my words, I was out there for spring ball. Don't be surprised if the backup's playing early, because that Underwood kid, I don't think he could throw or play quarterback. So we'll see.
13: Really?
12: It's like, I don't understand. Like, it's just quarterbacks in general. It's just shocking to see that the lack of good QB play is really like kind of hard to understand.
1: Boy, that's quite an assessment. I don't think he can throw or play quarterback. So Eric Weddle is not a Michigan man. Eric Weddle went to Utah and played for Kyle Whittingham and then went on to the league and won a Super Bowl and became a first-team All-Pro safety. And so he's got some credibility. Mm-hmm. He led the league in interceptions 1 year. And so
2: he went a lot of good quarterbacks in the league and saw what they were able to do and how he battled them each week.
1: So this kid's a sophomore, and he was the overall number one recruit?
2: I do believe so. Yeah. It was between LSU and Michigan, right? And he committed to LSU early on, and then they just came in and paid him.
1: That's right. Wins the starting job as a true freshman. So I want to be fair. Mm-hmm. And he didn't have a lot of weapons around him. Like, he really didn't. And there was a lot of cloud with the Sharon Moore stuff, and he had an up and down season. But Whittingham feels like he's a mega talent, and that he certainly is a very unfinished product. Now, Weddle's assessment is this kid has no future at the position. Like, he was a true freshman. Like,
2: let's give him some time to see what this year looks like. It was like, he can't throw or play quarterback from watching a spring practice of his.
1: So they were 9-4, and let's check out, because I really honestly, that's why I say they're a little bit of forgotten that I haven't really identified. I think that if they're going to make the playoff, they're probably going to have to start the season like 9-0. Like, I don't, because they play at Oregon and at Ohio State in two of their last three. Mm. So I guess I would ask it this way. Do you think Michigan can make the playoff with three losses? If they can't, then they're going to have to go 9-0. Mm-hmm.
2: I don't think a three-loss Michigan team gets in, especially. I don't know what their schedule looks like up front. Go ahead, because it must not be too bad.
1: They're all, anything tough is at home. Okay. So they have a real advantage there. Oklahoma, home. They've got Iowa at home, Penn State at home, Indiana at home.
2: They're not going to be 9-0 before they get.
1: That's what I'm saying. So if we can go on the hypothetical that they're going to lose at Oregon and at Ohio State, mm-hmm. then there's two losses. Just, we can mark them down now. So they're going
2: to
1: be waiting.
2: Now, granted, with that, if they do run that table and they lose close games to Oregon and Ohio State at the end of the year, but they run that.
1: Oh, yeah.
2: They'll be in, 1,000%. Yeah. But yes, if they lose one of those badly, or just one of those at all, and you got three. But I mean, I don't I see four losses in that schedule. I mean, am I crazy? I think Bryce Underwood threw, what, against 63 yards against us last year? Now, new offensive staff, new staff in general, you know, brought a lot of guys in from Utah. How's that look? And, you know, how are they going to use him, you know, as a quarterback? Did Sharon and them maybe not put him in the best spots last year as a freshman, or not use him as maybe they should have? Try to keep too much off of him. And then just, you got to unleash somebody like that maybe.
1: I think what they can hope for is not a playoff season, but a season where they surprise somebody, mm-hmm. where they pull an upset, where they give hope, where they're like, this, there's a future there. Yeah. I agree with you. This is a four-loss team. Yeah. I really don't see it any other way. Maybe more.
2: Maybe five.
1: Maybe five.
2: Yeah. I mean, they could lose, they could lose Oklahoma, Indiana, us, Oregon, and Penn State.
1: And they could lose to Iowa. It's one of those seasons that I think I wouldn't look at the record. I look at, can they beat somebody they're not supposed to beat?
2: And do they take care of the teams that they are supposed to beat, right? I mean, do you go out there and really be dominant against those teams that you should handle?
1: And it's really about the quarterback, because Whittingham brought in his own OC, and that guy remade Utah's offense last year. And if they can help this kid after he was completely overwhelmed his freshman mm-hmm. year.
2: How much leash does he have, you think? I mean, you're paying him that kind of money, right? Well,
1: according to Weddle, there's not much. Do you guys know who Braden Fowler Nicolosi is?
2: You're thinking of the new coaching staff coming in, like, we got to win. It's our first year.
1: I wasn't watching a lot of Colorado State last year.
13: Oh, I was wondering how I knew that name.
1: Tommy Carr.
2: Yep. Is he a true freshman?
13: Three-star true freshman.
1: Is that who he's talking about? Is that who Weddle's referring to when he says, I think the backup?
13: I think.
1: Or is he talking about the other kid from Colorado State?
13: I don't know. Colorado State kids played.
2: Maybe it doesn't matter.
1: Oh, yeah.
2: Maybe
1: he's a redshirt senior.
2: Oh, okay.
1: The kid who's backing him up. Yeah. But.
2: Well, game manager, maybe gives you a better opportunity.
1: It's a high-priced starter that.
2: That's why you can't miss on these guys when you pay them that kind of money.
1: This season is really not about if he doesn't look good that he'd be benched. I don't. I think this is about developing him. I think it's about investing in him. You've already invested in him. Let him take his lumps again. This is the second year. He's got a new coach, a new OC.
2: Yeah, first year for all that. Hey, let's figure this out throughout the year. And you know, no matter how this goes, you're our guy, and we're going to try and pull you through this thing and really get ready for your junior year, your last year, to really make a jump.
1: And they got a chance to build his confidence because of these games at home. Mm-hmm. And if they I don't know where Indiana's going to be by, you know, week 7 or 8. Who knows? Maybe Indiana's a little overhyped this year. I don't know with Hoover. But if he pulls off an upset, he's got Penn State and Indiana back-to-back at home. If he wins one of those, although the Penn State one probably wouldn't be,
2: it's not gonna be that huge
1: launch
2: of
1: them, but if they can avoid disaster early and get him a little confidence, then to me, Michigan season is about playing spoiler in one of those last three games, or two of the last three, Oregon or Ohio State. And then they feel like they may have something. But I don't know what the odds are, but I would not bet Michigan's gonna be in
2: contention for this.
13: Check Kalshi.
1: And they're gonna be and here's the thing. I mean, Michigan's going to be a top 25 team, I bet, preseason. Probably, from a talent standpoint, they probably will be.
2: And the new coaching staff they brought in. I mean, when they were looking for a head coach last year, I mean, you're like, who are they going to go get? And then all of a sudden, he falls right in their lap. And I think he's a good coach.
1: They rescued it.
2: Yeah, I mean,
1: squeaky clean.
2: Yes.
1: Yeah.
2: Like, everything good about him is just like, how this late in the game do you find somebody like that? I mean, they lucked out there, so... You know, it's first year. Yeah, you know, I don't know how long he's going to be there for, though. I mean, he signed maybe, what, a 3-year contract?
1: Let's see.
2: You know, how much pressure is he feeling? Like, I got to go out and win right now, or is this just a, hey, we're here this year, like you mentioned. No. You know, let's just get this thing
1: going.
2: Get it right back on tracks.
1: Five-year deal. No, he's got plenty of leash. They're just trying to take the eye off all this crap they're going through.
2: Yeah, give us some good pub.
1: Let's try to get one big win.
2: Yeah.
1: Like, that's, like, yeah, I don't...
2: Figure out how to use our big price quarterback. I mean, that would be just a win at the end of the season if they're like, hey, he started turning the corner a little bit. We're feeling pretty good about him taking snaps for us.
1: I mean, I really don't see them beating Oklahoma. I don't. TLC, can you confirm that? That game is in Ann Arbor? Oklahoma, Michigan.
13: Yeah, because it was in Oklahoma last year.
2: And I think it's probably going to be a night game, right?
1: So, I mean, that's...
13: it might be big noon.
1: I mean...
2: Is that? I thought there was something about... Or no, I'm thinking Notre Dame, Miami.
1: That there's defense against him will be huge to decide whether he's got any future, because they'll play him week two. But if he flops, it's not like they're going to bench him. He is the option, I think, to try to... Yeah. So they're going to have to... Their expectations this year are, from what I would say, is forget about the playoff. This is their goal should be, their realistic goal is, can we pull an upset or two? Can we hang with Ohio State?
2: As the year goes?
1: Does the quarterback have a future? And do they feel like they don't have to just do an about face on
2: him? Not getting blown out during games. They're playing tough, being in the rivalry games or being in those big games and not getting blown out. I think that's a win for them, unfortunately.
1: They won't be favored against Oklahoma. Unless, I'm going on hypotheticals, no injuries and all that. I think they'll be a home dog to Oklahoma. I think they'll be a home dog to Indiana. Yeah,
2: I would.
1: I think they'll be favored against Penn State, and I think they'll be favored against Iowa. Not much, but I think that would be some small favorites in those games where they show up and they're at home and they probably should be the favorite. Other than that, this season is about seeing if Bryce Underwood, as Eric Weddle says, can throw a football.
2: Or be a quarterback. Play quarterback.
1: All right, we'll stick with football. And he was turning himself into a star, and now he's inviting criticism. We'll tell you who that is next. Rothman and Ice and the Fan.
14: 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I have three more seconds. Bye-bye.
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23: Dog friendly. And if you ain't down with that,
24: we got two words for you!
23: This is Rothman and Ice.
1: All right, I was starting to really like this guy. Still do. And there's some authenticity to it. It's not... he's not a real household name yet. I think he was heading that way. And he was a guy that was being looked at as maybe a Jaylen Warren type in the NFL, that kind of a running back. Kind of like one of those, as they refer to, like, as a carnage creator, like a guy that kind of a Peyton Hillis, kind of just give him the ball and everybody move out of the way, because he's got a pretty compact frame. He's, let's see, yeah, 5'9 and a half, 220. So he's built like a fire hydrant. But he had really good balance and really good contact balance. And he could break through and get to the second level. And I really liked him. And his name is Cam Scadabo. And Arizona State. And we kind of fell in love with him as we're watching him late in college. And I was like, who is this guy? Because he was punishing people. Mm-hmm. And he had great durability. And even though he didn't have the acceleration that you want, he just was a really tough dude. Straight line guy. Anyway, he got injured, and it was really sad. It was because he was really having a great year. A lot of people were very sad in fantasy when they lost him.
2: Mm-hmm.
1: And so he's back now. But to calm everybody's fears over the injury and whether he'd be back, I'm going to get his exact injury. It was a broken ankle. I don't know what else was involved.
2: Tibia fracture or something.
1: Okay. So he's been, you know, pretty transparent with his injury and the recovery and the rehab. But I would not advise this as showcasing on how healthy your ankle is. Like, so he was at Fanatics Fest this past weekend. And he also, you remember, he took the stage at the WWE at the convention, and he was showing off this surgically repaired ankle. And he, I guess at the WWE, he executed every little backflip he did. And at the Fanatics Fest, I mean, it's really, this is, when I saw this, I was like, everyone's going to lose their mind, and rightfully so. And he gets to the mic and he says, I'm going to address the elephant. I will not hurt myself before the season. Before continuing to explain what went wrong on this backflip, and then he falls to the ground.
13: We can hear it.
1: Please.
25: I'm going to address the elephant. I will not hurt myself before the season. Something new to the back.
13: A round of applause.
2: Yeah. At least he's going to wait till the season to hurt himself.
25: I was like, that's the most explosive I've seen Scott. He over-rotated.
13: That's Jackson Dart.
26: He did. He said the floor was a little bouncy.
25: Yeah, so what happened was, I don't know if you guys know WWE or not. Those floors are bouncy, so when I took off, I was midair, like, holy cow, I'm not going to land this, I'm way too high. Landed, but it had too much cushion, it wasn't a stiff, firm ground, so it's kind of like went back, safely landed, got back up, was good to go. So nothing came out from that. I'm perfectly fine. Nothing happened. We're good.
13: Good. And then he had a follow-up comment, because apparently he's on the stage at Fanatics Fest, and they're, I don't know if this is like an interview or a press conference or what.
26: Do you enjoy being like the wild maniac moniker? Is that insulting, or is that like, yeah?
25: No, I totally enjoy that part. I think I less enjoy the brain dead kind of guy, but it is what it is. I mean, the New York people love it, so I'm just going to keep being me, and if they want to say I'm brain dead and I don't have no brain, then who cares?
13: I don't have no brain.
2: I'm all right. Brain dead, but he is a meathead. That's for sure. I love that guy.
1: I think people can understand when an athlete gets injured training or in a game or in a practice. Mm-hmm. That's where the risk is taken. The risk should not be taken like this. No. That's all I'll say. It doesn't, because the people that argue, oh, he could get injured just walking down the street, or he could fall down his stairs.
2: Driving to work, he could be in an accident.
1: He can. Mm-hmm. But he's not trying. Like, and this is to prove your point that you can backflip and land. I guess if a doctor said, hey, this is the equivalent of anything he could do in practice, then I'll step back from this. It's whatever. He didn't get hurt. He popped up. But,
2: well, you're popping up no matter what there you are. You're not laying down on that floor.
1: Okay.
2: He could have tore his ACL right again, but he's popping right back up. And he's going to act like nothing happened. Right. And that's what I thought. I thought he had a knee. So when I saw that fall, okay, I'm like, man, those knees are in kind of weird spots. That can't feel great. But the ankle, you know, maybe he's fine. He's been doing it since he was four, he said. Been doing backflips. I've never done a backflip. I don't know about you. I think I'd rather the ground be a little soft and bouncy instead of hard and stiff like he wanted it. It's not needed.
1: It's not needed.
2: And his agent called him right after that and was like, no more. No more back. He had to, if he has a good agent.
1: So most of these guys are like, I'm going to be me and all that, and I'll invite the criticism. And if you don't, you heard the end of that. If you don't like it, you can, you know, this is what you can do. My thing, though, is you're not a sprinter. You're not a shot putter. You're part of a team. And so you have to start thinking of what's best for the team, not what's best for you. And what's best for you is backflipping in front of a crowd so you can get some applause and be you. Then I think certain things have to be put aside, especially coming off a fairly serious injury. And that's where that's fine. And the team, the Giants that employ him, that's up to them. They could talk about it with him and hope to calm it down, because we need you on the field. And they could totally like glaze the whole situation and just say, we value you so much that we would just prefer that you wouldn't do this, because save your injuries for practice. Because that's part of it. Everybody knows that. You can get injured practicing. Don't invite fate. Don't tempt fate. Why would you do that? Just for a cheap applause? And that's like, so if you were his coach or his assist or his position coach or his agent, I think you'd say, answer this one question. Do you think doing that is best for the team?
2: Yeah.
1: And if it's not, then maybe you should just table it for a while.
2: Yeah, I'm sure Harbaugh probably had a phone call with him, right? Because he's the new head coach there. Hey, we're not doing that anymore. Let's just leave that out there. I know you're feeling great and you want to show it off. That's your personality. Fans love it. But they're going to love it a lot more when you're scoring touchdowns come fall, instead of having to hold their breath thinking you might have re-injured yourself at a Fanatics event doing a backflip.
1: And that's what it is. Because I think the argument, as I said earlier, is for somebody to say that he could get injured just as easily, you know, somewhere else. Okay, but that would be considered an accident. This is something that you brought risk into. Like, anybody can have an accident. And like, if he re-injured his ankle stepping off a curb, okay, he's human, it happens. But not this.
2: You went out of your way to do this.
1: To show
2: off. That's why
1: you
2: got hurt.
1: Unless that's the way the rehab has been written. We're only going to decide that you're good to go and cleared if you can do a backflip and stick the landing. He didn't stick the landing.
13: No. It's a part of his physical.
1: That's what I mean.
2: There you go, yeah.
1: But you're right. If he's been doing it and it's second nature to him to do it, and like he said, he probably would have stuck the landing if that particular floor wasn't like a mini trampoline. But
2: if you've been doing it since you were four, you got to know what floor you're on. All right. Hey, I'm on a little bounce. I got a little bounce here. I don't need to go as hard on this one.
1: Like all the headlines, calms fans' fears over flipping out failure, horrifies Giants fans by attempting a backflip despite coming off a leg injury. Scadabo perfectly fine after botched backflip. Like, all right,
2: coaches are reading those headlines and be like, we don't want these headlines. Like, be yourself, that's fine, but we don't need this, you know, going into the season.
1: To stay with the theme of the day, TLC, Cam Scadabo injury concern, Kalshi rushing prediction market suggests no issue. So the doctors of Kalshi have spoken.
2: It's over, yes. No worries.
4: Now, a mid-season injury could change that.
1: That's right.
4: So if you want to play the under.
1: We'll go over that when we come back, top of the hour, and also we'll get into the Buckeye ifs. This year, Rothman and Ice and the Fan.
5: If you consider yourself a Buckeye fan, you've come to the right place.
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8: Good afternoon, I'm Tyler Danberg. Blue Jackets games will be televised by NHL Productions starting this season. Columbus, Minnesota, and St. Louis are the first three to join the league's centralized production services. For CBJ, the Jackets and goaltender Chet Greaves are $4.7 million apart in their arbitration filing, GM Don Waddell confirmed to The Athletic. The team seeks $2.8 million, while Greaves aims for $7.5 million. Barring a late agreement, an arbitration hearing will be held Thursday in Toronto. Baseball today, Guardians host the Twins at 6:40, while the Reds visit the Mariners at 9:40, with fan coverage starting at 9:10. NFL, per ESPN, the league's reigning tackles leader Jordan Brooks agreed to a three-year extension with the Dolphins. 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
18: Hitting a hole in one into your ear hole. This is Rothman and Ice.
1: All right, second hour of the program. Rothman and Ice, Anthony Rothman, Justin Zwick in the house. You heard in the update with Tyler about the news where the Blue Jackets and the NHL are announcing that the NHL Productions will begin producing their telecast this year. So there's a lot of moving parts with this. So what I can tell you, what I feel, is that the distribution, which is the key here for the fan, this isn't about who technically produces. The fan is probably not, the Blue Jacket fan is not thinking to themselves today, I wonder who the where the trucks are going to, who's providing the trucks or the cameras or, you know.
2: I mean, the play-by-play guy would be theirs too then, I guess, right? That's part of their production?
1: No, necessarily.
2: You still have your team
1: Not
2: team
1: necessarily.
2: Guys?
1: I think the talent decisions will lie with the team.
2: Okay.
1: Could it be a little bit in conjunction with the league? Maybe. But that's they want these to be localized productions. So that I wouldn't, and I'm not here to guarantee anything, but I'm just telling you that I think the CBJ will drive the content.
2: Okay.
1: I think where this is good is that the NHL, their production team, will be able to also provide a lot of content.
2: How long have they been doing that? Is this a newish type deal?
1: Well, no, I mean, the Jackets have been, there have been so many different regional iterations of this, whether it's Fox Sports Net and Fox Sports Ohio and Bally's and FanDuel. And so, but with the NHL, with the content produced by the league and then the, in conjunction with the NHL Network, they'll probably have a little chance to be more of that. But the people that watch the Blue Jackets, they want it to be focused on their team. And
2: they want to be able to find it.
1: And they want to be able to find it, and that's the key.
2: Mm-hmm.
1: And so my guess is, and it is probably a guess, it's a little educated, but it's mostly a guess, is that the league will enhance the content because they have access to so much more with NHL Network, but that the Jackets right now, their job is to find a distribution, an avenue to distribute their games to their fans on television. And what I hear is they have multiple options of that. I don't know where else this would go. They've got a handful of games that go to ESPN Plus, and that's fine. Jacket fans are used to that. But my feeling to Jacket fan today would be that unless there's some big upset, that the CBJ will find a distribution partner and it will be similar to what they've come to like and expect and enjoy. And then have the NHL resources also added.

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1: It's on the way, and
2: we'll be singing Christmas carols before we know it.
1: September 21st, home against Detroit. All right, so we saw this on ESPN. TLC picked this up about the if factor for a lot of teams in college football and what needs to go right for everybody to have a shot. And they did a few ifs for Ohio State, and I'll read them to you. And I think Ohio State's current odds right now to win the title, why don't you bring those up too? Do you know, are they...
3: According to, well, do we want Cauchy or do we want this one?
1: Because Cauchy's kind of been our
2: it's
1: our
2: kind of the thing
1: today.
2: Right now, yeah.
3: You know what? Let's
1: buying shares of
2: buying
1: things.
2: Shares of...
1: Boy, I...
3: Sure.
1: So Bobby was in yesterday, real fast, while he's looking this up. And I looked at him and I said, you know, he's always made fun of me for certain things. And some of them
2: have been... He likes to do that.
1: Yeah, some of them are some stock picks. He kids because he cares. And we've always had this fun thing that, like, back in the day, like, I bought some shares of, like, Sun TV, like, of all places. And who knew that Circuit City was going to come in and knock me off the block? And so...
3: apparently everybody knocked Circuit City
1: off
3: the block.
1: That's right. Exactly.
2: Yeah, right. Came right back to
1: eventually,
2: them. Yeah.
1: Right. Yeah, they got what they did.
2: Exactly.
1: And
2: karma.
1: So, right. And so... I said, you know, whenever I'm on Sawmill, you know, and I could see like that, there was, I don't know what story is in there now, but there was always this faint logo of Sun TV that was haunting me forever. Like, it never,
2: where REI never, is now,
1: it was never really
2: an
1: gone.
2: Appliance place.
1: It was whatever building was there. And, but I said to him yesterday, I go, you know, when Chipotle first started, you know, they offered the IPO and you couldn't get it right then, but I think it jumped to like, I think it was like $23 a share. And then it went to the 40s and then it's split, I don't know how many times since then, and now it's come back to earth. And we both figured out yesterday that if you would have bought $1,000 worth of Chipotle when it first opened in 06 or 07 or whenever that was, it'd be worth about 50 grand right now, something to that, like maybe about 40 to 50 times your money. Yeah. But who knew? I mean, we still had grinders then. It was still, we were still a sandwich-eating society. We weren't into the bowls
2: and
1: all.
2: Burrito
1: and actually,
2: thing,
1: they didn't even have bowls when they first started. It was just the...
2: Just the burrito?
1: Just the burrito. And then they went to bowls.
2: It was a simpler time that was.
1: Yeah, it really was, right? Guac was free.
2: No waiting in line. Right. Give me the burrito. Just fill That's it up. Right. Let's go.
1: And then, so I looked at him, and we were having this conversation during a break, and I said, well, you want me to tell you the other one that I'm really upset about? He goes, yeah, go ahead. And I go, when COVID happened, everyone was kind of looking for, okay, what's going to rebound? What's going to be horrible now that'll rebound later? And the irony is they've had a lot of problems since then because they'll have some breakouts. But I said, probably the cruise ship industry, which was came to a halt. And I looked at him and said, you know, I wasn't, you know, I always viewed like, there are different tiers of cruising, just like there are in stores and all that. And it was like, you'd probably feel like Carnival was like more of like the Walmart and Royal was like more of the Target. And then you kind of keep going up the ladder. And so I remember that Royal Caribbean was somewhere in the vicinity in COVID because we went back to work in May of 21. So it didn't really bottom out completely, Jay-Z, until 22.
2: Okay.
1: Like it just bottomed. And so Royal Caribbean was at $35 a share in the summer of 4 years ago. Okay. It's now at $288 a share. So it's gone up over 200% in the last 5 years. And so my little tip to everybody is that if we ever go through a problem again, find something that you believe might rebound, wait about 4 years, and then thank me later. I can't even thank myself because I never did it.
2: Oh,
1: and
2: one of those.
1: It's one of those. No, no, the ones I buy, they go into the tank.
2: That's everybody, the only way it can
1: yes,
2: go, right?
1: Everybody else is doing just fine. As far as Carnival... That really hasn't done much of anything, so I was right to go to Royal, but yes. I never really did it. Carnival bottomed out at, actually, that's not doing too bad. I lied a little bit. It bottomed out in 22 at about $7 a share. It's now trading at 27, so actually pretty good.
2: Yeah.
1: Not like that, though.
2: No, not.
1: Not like Royal
2: not
1: Caribbean.
2: Not Royal Caribbean, no.
1: Yeah, and I'd also...

0: The other one I'd like to look up eventually today is Disney. I think Disney would be, like, I remember when Disney, you know, listen, the parks were closed.
1: Yeah, nobody was allowed, right?
0: Nobody was able to go. And as long as we're on the topic,
1: and they got cruise ships and everything, too, so that they may have taken a break.
0: Yeah, that never really, that bottomed out. So in the summer of 22 is when it kind of hit somewhere in the 80s, and it never really went back crazy or whatever it was. Because it was before COVID.
1: Well, they also went through some other things that were coming out of COVID.
0: Yeah. The mouse always survives.
1: Well, the mouse will, yes.
0: And now they got ESPN dragging them down. So, you know, they had to lay off some people at the park.
1: Yeah, sad day.
0: That'll be a story for later on in the show.
2: According to Kalshi, Ohio State's got a 12% chance to win it all. Tied with Texas, 1% behind Notre Dame at 13.
0: All right, but those aren't actual odds, obviously. So what we'll do when we come back is we'll deliver the odds. If you were going to bet it, but you say 12% chance for Ohio State to win it all. It sounds low.
1: That seemed low, I was going
0: to
1: say.
0: It sounds low to me. But I think
1: But if Notre Dame's only 13%, I mean,
0: that's right.
1: We're
0: There's only so many pieces of that pie. We'll give you that plus the ifs when we come back.
3: Carrying the Buckeye game today, considering we've never not carried one? Yes. The answer is yes. The Fan.
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14: From the Logan AC and Heat Services Weather Center.
15: We'll see areas of thunderstorms into the afternoon today. Some of those could be strong with gusty winds, also locally heavy rain possible. Should catch a bit of a break for part of the afternoon before a few more storms may develop for the evening hours. Otherwise, look for highs in the lower 80s, pretty humid as well. Tonight, clearing skies, mid-60s. And for tomorrow, mostly sunny and pleasant, highs in the mid-70s. For The Fan, I'm 10 Weather Impact meteorologist Justin Gertz.
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3: 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Finding the sweet spot between the over and the under. 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
0: Jay-Z's going to go to the fair tonight and
1: get poured on,
0: get involved in 4-H. They're going to line up a few bottles of milk. And he'll have to
1: milk a couple cows tonight.
0: He'll have to taste it and then determine what the defect is. This one tastes like the cow got into an onion patch.
1: Yeah.
0: Very good.
1: Yeah,
0: that's correct.
1: Yummy. Yeah, right.
0: That's correct. You got that one right.
1: Yeah.
0: All right. So Ohio State is a betting favorite, correct, to win it all. I have them at 6-1.
2: The ESPN article does highlight them at 6-1.
0: Yeah. Next is Notre Dame. Then, believe it or not, Indiana, and then Texas at 7.5-1. Then Oregon at 8, Georgia at 8.5, Miami at 12, LSU at 18, and then I guess you could keep going. Texas Tech at 20, Bama's at 22, Ole Miss is at 25. Okay, so the Texas-Ohio State game, the winner of that vaults right to... I mean, Ohio State would either stay there and their odds would go down, or Texas, their odds would crash too if they beat Ohio State at home. So they'd be, I think they'd become the instant favorite if they beat Ohio State. So, I mean, there's decent value there on Ohio State at 6-1. You just try to ask yourself, how much worse would it really get? Like, if they beat Texas, what do those odds go to? Like 4.5? Like
1: the remaining schedule?
0: Like,
1: maybe
0: Yeah, because they have a very tough schedule.
1: I mean, you know, I mean, like, without going too crazy there early, but that's what everybody loves to do, you know, overreact after one weekend of football.
0: Such a weird game last year, you know, 14-7. Mm-hmm. It was ugly. It was, you know, it was the arch hype game.
1: You know, it was two young quarterbacks, you know, taking their first snaps, you know, in a big time game, and you know, it didn't feel like either coaching staff wanted to really throw them, you know, not under the bus, but you know, like put too much on them in the big game. And this year will be a little bit different. Both those guys coming back feeling pretty good about themselves, and there's a game beforehand to, you know, kind of work those kinks out coming out of camp.
0: The ramp-up game against Ball State, as Maddie puts it. The Ohio State ifs, according to ESPN, if the portal delivered a pass defense. So we know that Matt Patricia came in and had the best defense in the country last season. They've lost, you know, well, they had, I mean, they've lost four top 40 NFL draft picks, 7 picks in all. Four of his top 5 linemen, 6 of the top 9 defensive backs are gone. They added a couple transfer ends, a couple tackles, corners, safeties, and look at the quarterbacks they're going to be facing. Yeah. Arch, Dante Moore, Hoover perhaps, what he's going to be. So that is one of their ifs.
1: I mean, that's an if. I think defensive line's a bigger if. You know, if we can hit on a James Smith or Quay Rousseau, I mean, if those guys can be players for us that we're, I mean, we have to replace, but we need a plug in the middle. I'm big about the offensive, you know, offensive line, defensive line, line of scrimmage. You got to win it. I mean, you can have all the cornerbacks you want in the backfield, but if the quarterback has all the time in the world, his receivers are going to get open on you, right? So I think having that stout, replacing that out front seven on the defense is the bigger if.
0: Having Kenyatta come back is big.
1: But we need him to take a huge jump, I feel like.
0: I think you're right. It's the opposite of him.
1: Yeah,
0: it's
1: this is his year. Last year, Caden Curry was kind of the guy that was just high energy, got after it a bunch, made a bunch of plays. Somebody's got to take that step, and Kenyatta's the guy with the target on his back, in my opinion.
0: Zion Grady, I think, is a name that could become a household name here in Columbus because he's kind of gotten past Bo Atkinson a little bit. As far as depth chart goes, but
1: everything you've heard about Bo is he had a great offseason. Mm-hmm. He's been working on his flexibility, and we're going to need that, right? We're going to need to rotate probably 6-7 guys through there. So you're going to need extra, but we're going to need our starters, which I'm looking at James Smith. We're going to need him to plug the
0: inside. Yeah,
1: inside. We need to take some of that off. Yeah, Edrick Houston, exactly. We expect a big year out of him. Losing Cade McDonald off last year. I mean, he was a monster in there for us. And so that's a big, big replacement.
0: So getting after the quarterback is going to be big and being able to allow these new linebackers to kind of feast a little bit and take some heat off of them. If Jeremiah Smith has battery mates, do they have enough? And what I think he's getting at here is with Carnell Tate gone, will there be enough to offset if teams just decide we're going to double Jeremiah the best we can and make somebody else beat us? Because to me, this if rings a little more true, depending on what Chris Henry turns into. Brandon Ennis, of course, but I like this one as an if. It usually wouldn't be an if based on the fact that you have the best player in the country in Jeremiah Smith. But when you have the most talented guy, but the next two targets, the big ones are gone.
1: Yeah.
0: And so between Ennis and some transfer guys and Chris Henry, and this is going to be a very interesting piece for San as far as if teams try to take away Jeremiah.
1: Yeah, it is. But I think coaches understood that. And I think they did a nice job in the portal. McEwen's a fast guy who can do a lot of different things. I think we needed somebody who could, have that speed, take the top off, but also be able to get the ball, behind the line of scrimmage and turn it again into something like a Paris Campbell or, somebody like that with just the speed that they had. So I think Kyle Parker's somebody who I've heard some good things about. Brock Boyd's another young receiver. You got three freshmen who I think could really, by the end of the year, be somebody that we could rely on. And, in talking to some people, it seems as if even the players might be looking at those guys saying, oh, yeah, I can see them being something for this offense because they're just so good. So you do have to find that. Brandon Ennis I love him. I think he could have an expanded role this year if they were able to figure out what that offense is going to look like, if we're going to switch up, and get back to some of the mesh routes and concepts that maybe Ryan had when he was the offensive coordinator or going into his first year as a head coach. And I think we have the right tools there to – we're going to bounce those guys around, but I think we have a good combination of guys that we can put out there, and I think we're going to be pleasantly surprised.
0: That's the cool part of it is the people don't know these guys. Yep. We know Chris Henry Jr. from the spring game. Like that, obviously.
1: He looked awesome. It was fun.
0: He looked incredible.
1: Exactly.
0: He's as gifted as anybody.
1: And I've heard he's put on some weight. They're hoping to have him around 210, 215 going into the season. So for that big body of his, it's only going to help him. You got him. He has all the fanfare, no doubt about it. If he can come out and just be a red zone guy early on as he gets into his first college season, I think that could be huge.
0: They also had the other if is if new OC Arthur Smith can pick up the pace. So Ohio State played at the second slowest tempo last season, if you were counting. It was like 31 and a half seconds a play. And they averaged the third fewest drives per game. A lot of that might have been they were scoring pretty fast in some of those games. It kept things calm and organized for San, he writes, but when things turned urgent and their loss to Miami, the pace never picked up and the Buckeyes never produced the urgency necessary to deliver a comeback. Regular season games against Oregon, Indiana, Texas, hopefully a playoff run in its future. Ohio State should see a few more close and late situations this season. He's right about that. And if all Arthur does is improve the tempo, then that'd be a net win. Do you buy into that?
1: I don't buy into it. We talk about urgent. In the middle of that third quarter, towards the end of the third quarter against Miami, it's a three-point ball game. We got back into the game by doing what we do. And, maybe there's going to be a little bit more tempo this year. Last year you talked about it, where it's going to be a long season. We want to keep plays off these guys. We want to be fresh going into the playoffs. And then you get beat by a team in Miami who did it the total opposite way. They played their guys as much as they could play them, and they got worn down throughout the game, but you know, they found ways to win. So I don't think you need to just go be fast, fast, fast. I think you can do a little bit of both, and I think we have that. Now, you get that talking point a lot because Ryan kind of talked about it last year. Like, well, when we want to press the gas, we're going to, you know, we're going to need to do so. And then it just seemed like, well, maybe we didn't see what we all thought that meant. And now you got to play with urgency. And it goes back to the whole Julian saying, oh, we need a quarterback that can run the ball now. Just because, you know, the end of the year went the way it went. And it's just, everybody needs to relax a little bit. I think we're going to be fine. Maybe we won't play that slow because we do have a quarterback who's been through it. He's been in New York. Mm-hmm. And we trust him a little bit more going into this season, holding more on his, putting more on his shoulders. So maybe you do pick it up a little bit more. But in the end, they're looking and thinking they're going to be a playoff team. And that's 16 games. I mean, something along those lines. That's a long season, you know. So I don't expect us to come out and just be at the line of scrimmage. Let's pick up the tempo and go, go, go, go. Especially when you got a new defense. You don't want to keep them on the field if you go 3-and-out. I mean, a lot goes into how they want to play it. And I just don't buy into the, you know, urgency. They weren't able to get it done. Yeah, we were right there in the second half of that ballgame. We just weren't able to finish it.
0: Somebody lined up on a punt wrong. And it changed the whole game. You know, changed the whole momentum. Yeah, honestly, that changed the whole momentum.
1: It's just like, all right, well, what's going on? You know, like it just wasn't our night. But it could have been.
0: And it could have been. And they lost some very close games. Those are the big what ifs, is if they can perform in the moment.
1: Yep.
0: I think the trenches is big. The one if that's not on the list, which is great to not see it, is about the offensive line. Because that was a big problem last year at the end. Yep. Like they were just patching it up to the point where when they face two very strong defensive teams up front, Indiana and Miami, and like you said, they didn't sound like they got blown away. There were a couple plays here or there.
1: It looked bad in certain spots, but you know, it's like, well, we're returning four of those guys. Like, how are we not? I think this offensive line room has a real good chance to be a top three offensive line room in the country. I mean, you think about the guys we're bringing back. If we're able to shore up that right guard spot and keep the left tackle play where it's been, I really think these guys could be some maulers this year, and that changes the way you want to call play. If Arthur Smith thinks he has an offensive line that's just going to get after, it's going to be good, because then you're going to have play action down the field, and we're going to have the big plays. People are going to be happy about that, and we're just going to lean on people.
0: Tempo is situational.
1: Yep.
0: It really is. It's when you overmatch a team, tempo can certainly be something that affects a team that doesn't have the depth that you have. You can tire them out. Like you said, you can lean on them. Yep. And then the other thing you don't want to do, though, is you don't want to go too fast where you don't have to. It's
1: you wear your guys out.
0: Yeah.
1: Even if it doesn't go well.
0: It's situational. That's why I agree with you. I'm not buying into that completely being an if. Yeah. We'll get Tyvus Powell's opinion on that when he joins us in 2 minutes. Rothman and Ice and the Fan.
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0: First of all, I love seeing him every day, but he was yelling this morning in the closet that he calls a studio, and I was like, what is going on in there? He was on the air. What in the world were you yelling about so loud this morning?
24: First of all, we're supposed to have soundproof doors. So, therefore, I don't know how you heard me. We need to get that checked, though, if you heard me yelling.
0: They're not tested for that level. Okay. They didn't sense that a guy like you was going to...
24: Well, you know, Tito used to tell me that he could always hear me, like, when I'm outside playing Papa Shot and I'm laughing. He said when the Morning Juice was in that studio before they moved to Studio B, he said he could always hear me. And I thought he was just jerking my chain. But now you say that you heard. So maybe I am louder than the thing. Maybe I am that loud.
0: What was the argument?
24: So the argument was this. I went on there, you know, it's Hot Take Tuesday. So on the Cleveland show, the Ultimate Cleveland Sports Show, I always come in and I give a hot take. Well, today my hot take was the Cleveland Cavaliers will be better off without LeBron James. And they was like, that is the most ludicrous thing that I've ever heard. And I said, well, hear me out. Said that the problem is we are in a spot where the Cavaliers, they're in a conundrum technically, because they finally have become a pretty successful organization without LeBron. Usually with LeBron is the only time that we got as far as we did. That every year they've gotten further in the playoffs, right? And now you're at the point where LeBron's going to come back. I'm not saying that he's necessarily going to put you over the hump, but obviously he's going to make you closer to winning the championship. It's not guaranteed, but obviously it gives you a better chance to get into the championship and potentially win the championship. But he only is going to be there maybe 2, maybe 3 years. So once he's gone, then you're going to put yourself back into the position, especially if you didn't win a championship. I say, rip the Band-Aid off now. Let's just go ahead and keep doing it without LeBron and just figure out, because y'all right there. And then there's no secret that once LeBron leaves, teams get gutted because of LeBron. The rosters flip because of LeBron. So I'm just saying, if you finally put it together to where you made yourself an Eastern Conference final team and you're on the doorstep of finally moving on fully from a LeBron James, you don't necessarily need to open that door. Now, don't get me wrong. If he decides to come back to Cleveland, that's totally fine. But I'm just saying, I don't think you necessarily need him because you're close without him.
0: I don't think it's that bit hot of a take, honestly. I'm surprised that they went crazy on you.
24: Oh,
0: like it's not like, I wouldn't call it
24: like
0: a weird fit. Yeah, I wouldn't call it a weird fit, but it's not like the perfect fit, right? I mean, Harden, Mitchell, and Allen, they're not good on the perimeter defending. Mobley can do it, but LeBron would have to be used as like some primary defender against really good wing players, and I agree. Harden doesn't like being off ball, so I'm that's weird that they thought your take was crazy.
24: I would agree with you
1: on the changing up the roster and everything, but he's only got a year or two left. He can't really come in and expect him to get rid of their core players, you know, trying to build something new here, right? It's a little bit different, don't you think, this time around?
24: Imagine so, but this is LeBron. LeBron got the keys to the city. If LeBron James, let's say LeBron says, you know what, Cleveland, I want to come back, but the only way that I'm going to come back is if you trade Jared Allen, Max Strus, and Dennis Schroeder for Anthony Davis. Guess what's going to happen? Mm. Jared Allen, Max Strus, and Anthony Davis is gone.
0: Yeah.
24: And like, he's going to be able to call those shots. So I'm just saying, not saying that those players, obviously Jared Allen has been a key piece and Max Strus has given you some moments, but I'm just saying, like, those are pieces that you're going to potentially lose if LeBron wants that to happen. And at 41, if he thinks that he knows what it takes to get to the championship and he thinks that those guys aren't adequate, those moves are going to get made. Mm-hmm. That's all I'm saying.
0: Yeah, I mean, he doesn't really fit awesomely offensively next to Harden, but trading Allen and moving Mobley to the five makes, they can add a wing defender, and then all of a sudden it becomes a little better of a fit. But you're right, he would dictate it, and they would sell out for it, and it's...
1: But I wouldn't you be okay with that, to get another ship up in the Cleveland area?
0: I mean, have another shot at one, yeah.
24: Now, hold on,
1: come on, baby.
24: Don't get me wrong now. I'm always...
1: I know you're looking forward to that parade.
24: I'm always welcome in the championship, but I'm saying, let's say that you say that he's going to play 2 years, right? Mm-hmm. So let's say in those 2 years, let's say they don't win a championship.
1: Then we're just right back where we started, Tyvus, because the Cavs aren't going to win.
24: That's not what I'm saying. Exactly my point.
1: But we at least have a shot for 2 years.
0: But they're closer than they've been without him.
1: I agree. I know.
24: Jay-Z, I'm just saying, like, first of all, this is the young man's game, okay? Them young dudes ain't going nowhere, all right? So that's one. And two, like, realistically, LeBron, you put LeBron with the Cavs, is they really going to beat the Thunder or the Spurs in the finals? Do you see that happening? Because I don't.
1: The Knicks did it. Can we beat the Knicks, I guess? Is that? Can we do that?
24: I guess that's where we are now. Huh? That's the Achilles heel.
0: You say he's going to duck that smoke, huh? Yeah. He's going to go to Cleveland just to duck some smoke?
1: Maybe.
0: Well, we were talking about the Buckeyes and their ifs this year, and the ifs mean, like, if these things happen, it's better that they win the title, or they have a better chance to win the title. What are your X factors for them this year? As far as, because we know they have the talent to win it all, but what really needs to go right for them in your mind?
24: Winning the turnover battle, getting more takeaways this year, that would be fantastic. You know, they've done an exceptional job on defense, but that is the one area that I feel like they lack. And it's not like they're like the worst in the country. They're like middle of the road. But, you know, takeaways changes games. It's the ultimate equalizer of a game. If you can get takeaways, you can win a lot of battles. And then the other thing that a lot of people don't talk about that's very hidden, only the real football players understand, is special teams. If we can get some return game going and get some returns, that right there also will be two things that I think will take this team to the next level. Obviously, the little things like the run game, not little things, the big things like the run game and being able to score in the red zone, those are the two areas on offense. But takeaways and special teams is something that we don't really, it doesn't get talked about a lot. But if they figure those two things out and become top half of the country in those two areas, now you're talking about a team that's unstoppable.
1: The first if was if the secondary can hit on a couple of the transfers. I countered that with if our defensive line can hit on a couple of transfers. Which one do you think is more important, having that strong secondary, or you know how important it is to have those big uglies up front getting after the quarterback?
24: First of all, you know as a former defensive back, my love for the secondary. But there is no doubt, if you've been paying attention to the trend of football, which it's a game of trends, but it's funny because the game always corrects itself. It goes times where other things work, but it ultimately always comes back to the number one thing. The game is won and lost in the trenches. And if they get that defensive line to be nasty in the trenches, there's no stopping them.
0: Feels like that, doesn't it? That's the one thing that's kind of prevented them. They didn't have now, and I'm not talking about the game wrecker like a Bosa or like I'm talking about just being able to really hurry and pressure. They don't all have to end up with sacks.
24: I mean, think about it. You think about the year before we won a national championship, right? The years before those was, you had JTT and Jack Sawyer. They were close. They got pressures, but they never got sacks. And it was always a knock on them that they didn't get sacks. 2024, when they won it all, when they made that nice CFP run, the sack numbers went up for those guys. The production there was great. You look at last year, the two teams that the Buckeyes lost to was because of the trenches. And there was two different styles of how they lost in the trenches. See, Indiana, their trench play is good, but it's not like a physical thing. They schemed them out. They schemed our offensive line really well, and it caused a ton of confusion. Miami was pure physicality in the trenches, where they physically moved people out the way and got it done. So those was two different ways that a defensive line completely changed the outcome of a game for the opposing team. So to me, it's always in the trenches.
1: Another if was Jeremiah Smith having somebody on the other side. If you put your coaching hat on, your secondary guy, How do you take Jeremiah away? And then on the flip side of that, who do you think or who have you heard in that receiver room that might be a guy that can take some of that pressure off of Jeremiah?
24: The only way you're going to take Jeremiah, you got to pray. You pray to whoever.
1: Pray
24: whoever
1: and put four guys on him?
24: Yeah, whoever you believe in, you pray to him that he has an off game. That's the way you shot Jeremiah. No, I just think that, obviously, you know, the Texas, when we played Texas in that CFP a couple of years ago, they triple and quadruple teamed him. You know, that's obviously going to be a way to get it done, having like three or four guys whose eyes is on him. So, that to me, he's going to be a decoy. I don't think we're going to ever see a season again at Ohio State where he's going to have like he did his freshman year. It's just too much attention. He's the number one guy that has to be stopped on the offense. Mm-hmm. So I don't think that he's going to have that type of production. He's going to be more of a decoy. Not saying that he's not going to be productive, just saying that the numbers aren't going to be like Devontae Smith or something like that where you get 1,800 yards. I just don't think that that's going to happen. The opposite of him, I mean, there's a bunch of guys. I mean, I think Chris Henry Jr. in the spring game showed you why he was one of the top receivers. I'd be shocked if we don't see a lot of him. But I know history shows that outside of J.J., a lot of those freshmen don't play right away. So now you're looking at Devin McCune. You're looking at Kyle Parker. Those type of guys on the other side to probably give you something there. I know that Devin is supposed to have this world-class speed. So you got another guy that can stretch the field. Obviously, that's something that you want.
0: Well done, my man. We got to cut you loose. We appreciate you. We'll see you soon.
24: Go Bucks, go Browns, go Cavs, go Guards, free Classe. We win in the division and take Ortiz.
0: Mm-hmm.
1: Yep.
0: Your wish is their command. See you, bud.
24: See ya.
0: Tyvus Powell, the baller from Bedford, on the Bryant Heating and Cooling Systems Fan Guest Hotline. When we come back, ESPN brings out the axe and how Jay-Z and I both found out our careers had changed. Rothman and Ice and the Fan. Didn't the Seahawks release you twice?
7: 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Okay, thanks. I have three more seconds. Bye-bye.
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0: Rough day in the media today. Mass layoffs tied to really the NFL network acquisition. I know a lot of people want to put this on Pat McAfee and how much money it costs to keep him and his show going, but it feels like that they're undergoing this round of layoffs, and this is for the first time in 3 years, after taking over the NFL network in April. It's just too coincidental for me, but I'm not involved in this stuff, but it just feels like that. Mm-hmm. And so, because the deal was announced last August, and it also included NFL Fantasy and the rights to distribute Red Zone, that channel, and all that. In return, the NFL got 10% of ESPN. They got a stake in ESPN. I guess it got approved. And so that's why if you've been watching ESPN, you'll see they're using NFL Network employees right now because they all became part of ESPN in April. And so that's why the Kyle Brandts of the world and guys that you've only seen on NFL Network are kind of bouncing around over to ESPN. Part of that is the summer. Guys are on vacation. Get Up is on. They need to fill it. But this is a rough one and some very familiar names. So but the one that's making headlines is not Carl Ravitch, who's been there since 93. I mean, he's been part of their baseball coverage forever.
1: He's seen it. Yeah. I mean,
0: yeah.
1: In the heyday.
0: Voice of Sunday Night Baseball. Mm-hmm. And he's called a lot of games. Tom Pelissero, who had been with the NFL Network since 2017, he's also part of the cuts. You have to understand also with cuts come re-ups, which is our guy Schefter got re-upped and Ian Rappaport got re-upped. Those are their two NFL insiders. And so they're aligning where it's like any business. They're going to spend where they think they need it the most or want to put it the most. This is a philosophy thing. The ESPN cutbacks are, it says, also a part of other reductions that are taking place throughout the Walt Disney Company this week. So the one that made the rounds, Jay-Z, is Ryan Clark. And Ryan Clark, the reason this is such a headline is that he was on the air doing NFL Live. He joined them 10 years ago or more. And apparently he learned of him being laid off while he was on the air.
1: Mm.
0: And that a person familiar with the situation said Clark was originally going to be told today or this morning before the reports leaked about the decision. He was told by company execs rather than hear it about it elsewhere. And when they saw that it leaked, so a person spoke to the Associated Press because anonymously, because they're not at liberty to discuss personnel decisions. And then it leaks And then I guess the exec saw that, and then they had to rush to tell him during a commercial break. And he did not finish the show.
1: So he didn't get fired on his day off. He got fired for during his work hour.
0: That's, I mean, the idea obviously was to let him finish the show and tell him the next morning. Or afterwards.
1: Okay, and that was it. We had a meeting set for 4 p.m. and we let you go through the show. And then the leaks happen and you just can't stop the leaks.
0: This happens every place I've ever been. Not to this degree, but what happens is, when people start making a lot of money, you can be a victim of your own success or whatever, or it can be a philosophical change, mm-hmm. that they're aligning money somewhere else. Yours is interesting because yours is more an athletic thing, mm-hmm. versus an employment thing, but yours was not anything where you heard it first.
1: No. Yeah. So it was basically what? I mean, back then we played Texas, mm-hmm. early. I mean, we'd be on campus without students, I think, back then, right? Because we were on, mm-hmm. quarters. So our schedule may have been different. But the coach's press conference was Monday when they do it at, okay. Jack's Museum. Is that correct? You remember back in those days?
0: At the Nicholas Museum?
1: Yeah, at the Nicholas Museum.
0: I attended many press conferences.
1: Yeah, I think it was
0: there,
1: Monday. Yeah. And so it must have been Monday, mm-hmm. afternoon. We were over there. And I was sitting down for my interview with the program, you know, all the senior, or, you know,
0: they
1: the guys
0: you over.
1: Would, well, no, I didn't get to go to the press conference. No, I'm doing one like after a workout, sitting in the players' lounge.
0: Oh, okay. Because they, every now and then, they would bring,
1: yeah, they
0: guys
1: would have players come every now and then.
0: And
1: yeah.
0: They'd sit them at tables. Mm-hmm. And then, yeah.
1: Yeah. But no, this wasn't that. I was literally doing an interview for, you know, the spotlight in the program, because each, yep. you know, guy would get one of those. And then the TV was on, news press, in press conference. And it was like, ah. And Troy is going to be our starter moving forward. I just sat there and I was like, all right, well, I guess this interview's over. And I got up and walked out.
0: Seriously.
1: That's how it went. I was like, oh, all right, well, this is over. And I never made the program because I stopped the interview in the middle of it. And I was just like, all right, that's how this went here today. And
0: this was 05?
1: That'd have been 05, yeah.
0: Okay.
1: Yeah. After that Texas game, moving on into, I forget who we played the next week, but it was... Yeah, so I never got the program interview that my mom always wanted to see when she came to the stadium to see her old little boy on the program. And that's how I felt. So that week did not go so well after that for me. But, you know, we got a hold of it there after a while. And it is what it is. But I'll never forget sitting there. Like, I just stood up and was like, yeah, this is over.
0: All right,
1: I'll see you later.
0: So paint this scenario for me again. So I'm trying to hear who's there, who's orchestrating this. There's a TV on?
1: Yeah, so the back in the day, they had a little players' lounge right around the corner from the EQ, and mm-hmm. one of those big screen TVs, you know, the ones from in the day, and it was just on the TV, like nothing, and I just knew I had to do SID or whatever. Like, hey, you're going to do an interview with the program or whoever that person was, and so we just sat down after a workout. I want to say it was after practice, but it shouldn't have been on a Tuesday. I would have probably known at that point, mm-hmm. in time, so... Monday, it had to have been Monday afternoon, and you know, we're just sitting there talking, doing that, and it was like, here's this from the press conference today.
0: Why do you think that would have happened?
1: I don't know. I don't know. I had somebody else tell me I lost by a vote, you know, like I lost
0: but
1: by
0: to
1: one.
0: Release it to the media before you were told,
1: yeah,
0: seems like a real mismanagement at the time.
1: I thought so.
0: Yeah, that's all. Yeah, I mean, it's the real, like,
1: so like, oh, this would have been nice to know going into this, you know, interview, or just would have been nice to have the heads up on it. But yeah, that's kind of how that went. And,
0: you know, that's a gut punch.
1: That was,
0: it's rough. Tough enough to get it, but you know, you're competing with a guy.
1: Well, you know, what's going on. Yeah. And we had just lost a huge game. Mm-hmm. And, you know, I felt like when I got those chances in the second half, I did some really good things and, you know, had a chance to, you know, put us into a position to have the ball game. But, you know, but you also knew what Troy had done the year before against Michigan and how much weight that carries. And, you know, even coming back from my junior year, I was like, this is an uphill battle for me, you know, just trying to get back. And, you know, then that was kind of how it ended on me there. And I was like, yeah, well, all right, we got 2 years to go. Here we go. That's going to be a rough one.
0: You weren't a part of the portal era.
1: No. Oh, brother. I should have went and graduated early, but, back then, the seniors, the graduate transfer wasn't really a huge thing.
0: I mean, let the bidding begin.
1: Oh, golly. That would change my...
0: I'm not saying you're an Ohio boy. People wanted you to stick around, but not at the cost of having to not...
1: Well, that's why I love, the Joe Burrows of the world. What happens if he doesn't transfer out of here? And Dwayne maybe comes back for a second year, and all of a sudden, he's... doing radio with me on 97.1 instead of being a Heisman Trophy winner and the first pick of the draft. It's wild how it goes, but I always root for the guys who transfer, and because there are good players out there, they just don't get the opportunity. And at the quarterback position, typically only one guy plays, and that's how I like it. I don't like two quarterback systems. I don't like any of that. Get your guy and go and just live with it. And, it worked out well for me. Guy goes, wins a Heisman our senior year. So it was they made the right choice. It looked.
0: Well, Justin, I'm sorry it took 21 years for you to get that interview on the program.
1: I still never made the program. Man.
0: We'll come back top of the hour, continue that, and take a deep dive. The SEC, I think they're taking their eye off the prize, but the Super League talk is back. Rothman and Ice on the Fan.
4: All the 10 TV people come over to our side of the building to take a deuce. That should tell you something about how we operate. The Fan.
6: When you first saw her, she was out walking her dog. 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But when you finally did, it was too late. 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She was out walking her dog and only had a second to let go of the leash. Your foot was on the gas and her life was on the line. 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
9: Good afternoon, I'm Tyler Danberg. Per reports, the Blue Jackets and goaltender Jack Greaves are nearly $5 million apart in their arbitration filings, with the team seeking $2.8 million while Greaves seeks $7.5 million. Barring a late agreement, an arbitration hearing will be held Thursday in Toronto. Also today, CBJ announced its games for the upcoming season will be televised by NHL Productions. Baseball, Guardians host the Twins at 6:40, Guards 53-48, a game back of the White Sox for first in the AL Central. Then tonight, Reds visit the Mariners at 9:40, though they're 45-54. The Redlegs sit just 6 games out of the NL wildcard. MLS, Columbus acquired midfielder Alexandru Matan's first right of refusal for $100,000 in general allocation money, sending him to St. Louis City SC. 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
0: Back at it, final hour of the program. Keith Smith, NBA front office show at 2:30. We're going to get down and dirty on the LeBron situation, find out exactly what he's thinking and what he is hearing on whether this is really an even fight between Miami and Cleveland and maybe a couple others. We were talking about the ESPN deal today, and it's a pretty big deal because of some of the names that you're used to watching that won't be around anymore, whether it's Ryan Clark or Cam Newton or Carl Ravitch. I haven't seen everybody, but they to find out on the air is cruel, and it's like that has to be the top priority in any industry. Don't let them find out another way. You heard it here first. No one will ever be able to say you didn't hear it from us. And I think that's where the respect comes from. Even if you have to make a tough decision, tough decisions have to be made, yep, whether it's who starts at quarterback or who's working in sports or whatever it is. Mm-hmm. So think about that every ESPN employee right now is thinking, well, that sucks to find out on the air. And so my tenure at Channel 6 ended back in years ago, 2010-ish, and I had already been there 16 years, mm-hmm, and I was branded to the place, and I understand philosophies change, and they wanted the sports in general, sports coverage changed a lot, Jay-Z, when you had ESPN running 24/7, and to be, I always thought that the real hypocrisy in local television is that you have to be hyper local to succeed, but they don't want to put the money behind being local. Because if you need to come in an entrepreneur story and shoot a story and write a story and edit a story and go out and gather it and all that, that takes human beings to do it.
1: Mm-hmm.
0: And it's a lot easier to just roll in on a Saturday afternoon and take highlights off a feed and make a sports cast. Like, other people are providing your content. But if you want to be local and compete and find the great feature story, now there's only so many great feature stories, but there's enough in this town that you could do a local sportscast every day. But they also realize that people are interested in knowing about the Cavs and the Reds and the Guards and whatever else you have in the state. But I remember, like, at that time, it was starting to blur a little bit, like

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1: Like, honestly, and that's what it turned to because of the technology and the smartphones and all that. And so for me, it was, I had a contract that was going to end at the end of the year in 2010. So I thought I was kind of safe until then. Nobody usually gets cut in the middle of a contract unless they're for cause. And so this was right around February of 2010. So I had essentially 11 months,
2: 11 months. Oh,
1: man. Like, you kind of know if you're not going to get renewed maybe in the last 90 days.
2: Yeah. Yeah, you got through all that. You're like, all right,
1: have you had some conversations? Yeah, are you good? Not? Are they saying anything? Are you going in and trying to find out? That's a tough balance because you don't want to seem desperate by going in, but you want to get the news ahead of time, you know, so you have a chance to maybe get another job if you're not going to be renewed. And so, but the real misconception about local television contracts, and I don't know everybody's, but is that there are very few that are guaranteed. And so if you sign like a 3-year contract locally with Channel 6, Channel 4, Channel 10, there'd be only a rare one that would be guaranteed. Like if they cut you in year 2, that you'd get paid the rest of the contract. Mm-hmm. Most of the contracts have a yearly loophole, like where they could actually find a 30-day window to bag you for whatever reason.
2: Really?
1: Yeah. And I don't know if that's still the case, but it was back when I was working over there. And so they exercised that loophole. They explained it as the philosophy was changing and, you know, they were putting more into news and weather, live news and weather and all that. And who knows, maybe they want to rent a helicopter. I don't know. And so I did a sportscast that night at 6:00. And then right after the sportscast at 6:00, our philosophy changed, we were doing a lot of features. I thought we were way ahead of the game. I have nothing but good things to say about where we were and our sports philosophy.
2: I remember back in those days.
1: We started doing Beyond the Game, and we started coming in at 9 a.m. and going to the news meetings and saying, all right, this is what we have for the day. We weren't arriving at 2:30. Mm-hmm. We were working until 11:30. We were doing the opposite. We were going like 8:30 to 7. And so we would leave something for the late news. Mm-hmm. And then if the Buckeyes were playing basketball or the Blue Jackets, whoever was playing, guess what would happen? The news anchor would read the highlights. They'd cut two goals, and the news anchor would read a generic voiceover of Blue Jackets beat the Red Wings 4-2. This person scored, and away you go, and they'd show the highlights. It wouldn't be like a play-by-play of the highlight. And they learned that people wanted to know just what happened, and that's why my point of it changing what people were watching the 11 o'clock news for, who was watching. Was it the diehard sports fan? Probably not. Mm. They were on SportsCenter. They already knew or whatever. And so I had done a sportscast at 6:00, and then I went in front of the weather wall and I was taping an intro for a story I'd done that day. We kind of revamped it a little bit or just changed the intro a little bit and the tag. And so I'm standing there at 6:40-ish and I still have my earpiece in, and somebody, I can't remember who, the producer or the director, gets him here and said, hey, I'll withhold the names to protect the innocent. The news director wants to see you. Come on upstairs or make sure you stop by his office or whatever. And there's a sinking feeling.
2: Yeah, it's like, that's not very common.
1: It's not that common that he wouldn't wait till I came up. I think they were trying to make sure I didn't like slip out the side like after I did this and just go home. Uh-huh. And like, so maybe it was honorable and that they wanted to tell me.
2: You're in the basement down there.
1: Yeah, I was in the basement of the studio and I could have just gone out to the parking lot. Mm-hmm. And so I come up and there's a stairway and you have to go right to go back into the newsroom. And so I come up the stairway and I'm going right to the newsroom and I see my news director coming this way and he kind of points like this. We're going that way. Mm. All right.
2: You don't want a conference room.
1: Walk the green mile.
2: Oh, no.
1: Right? So I turn around and the conference room is down the hallway the other way. Like if I would have taken a left out of the stairway, I would have gone to the conference room.
2: Yep.
1: So he's going this way and now I'm walking, as I've always said, the green mile. And I look down in the conference room and the general manager of the television station is sitting in the conference room. So now a little bit what goes through my mind is,

0: Well, I kind of knew at that point.
1: Really, is this either really good or really bad?
0: And I didn't think I did anything horrible. Yeah. Like, I almost walked in there and said, geez, the sportscast was that bad? Yeah. Like, and
1: break the ice a little bit. Yeah.
0: And so that night, so at about 6:45, he sits down and says, hey, we think the world of you, but we're exercising the clause in your contract.
1: All the good stuff,
0: to let you
1: we'll
0: go.
1: See you, yeah.
0: And I'm speechless at that point, and so at that point, I'm not like groveling. I'm not like, well, what can I do? I grab a broom. Like, yeah. I was more like, I did say, I'm pretty branded to this place. I've been here 16 years. You know, you don't see any other spot, available. And I was not offered a pay cut, and which I think some people were over the years. And so it was a straight philosophy change. Mm. And to this day, I don't think they ever really replaced me. Mm. Because Clay did everything on his own after that. Yeah. And it was a transformation of the industry, I think. And I've talked about this before with the ticker and everything else that kind of started. And so you found out on a TV interview, and
1: I found out after
0: in my earpiece.
1: Oh, man.
0: Pretty much. Coach wants, and I always said, the coach wants to bring your playbook. Yeah. And in my side, it was, coach wants to bring your IFB, which is your earpiece. And that was it. And so the great irony is that they wanted to hire me back that fall as an independent and doing it. And I told Jay-Z this during the commercial, and I'll tell you, TLC. So at that point, I wanted to tell them, you can stick it where the sun don't shine. Right. But I called my beloved friend, Demetrius Stanley, and I said, guess what? You're not going to believe this. Like, this was in like August. I was having lunch with Clay at Subway in Grandview, and the old news director walked in to grab a sandwich. And he's like, hey, what's going on? I'd like to talk to you. I'm like, about what? And I called up D and I said, all right, you're not going to believe this. They want us back. And he said to me, I'll follow your lead. Mm-hmm. If you want to do it, I'm all for it. If you want to tell them, forget it. And I looked at him, I said, you know what? I've always held my life like this. Like, let's do what's best for us, not what's not good for them, and stay on the air. Yep. Stay on the air. It's a lot easier to get a job.
1: Never hurts to be seen on TV.
0: It's better to be in than out. Mm-hmm. And that's what happened. And then obviously, planets aligned, and the Fan did so good for me. Yeah. And after that, they're like, full time. And I'm like, all right,
1: yep.
0: Bye-bye TV. Exactly. And I was so happy to do it. Mm. But we all have a story, and we've all persevered. Look at I feel so bad about what happened to you and that, but I understand. But the story, your story will not be, your story unfortunately doesn't get told in all that stuff, plane hurt, having a frozen shoulder, all that, never wanting to come out, losing your job for injury, and having another player that, they had to kind of tightrope with a little bit with stuff off the field. But that player turned out to be a legendary player.
1: Heisman Trophy winner.
0: So
1: all goes away.
0: No one would ever take that away.
1: No.
0: All right, we'll come back with the old SEC and trying to do a little end around the league, and we'll do that next. Rothman and Ice.
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5: From the Logan AC and Heat Services Weather Center.
6: We'll see areas of thunderstorms into the afternoon today. Some of those could be strong with gusty winds, also locally heavy rain possible. Should catch a bit of a break for part of the afternoon before a few more storms may develop for the evening hours. Otherwise, look for highs in the lower 80s, pretty humid as well. Tonight, clearing skies, mid-60s. Then for tomorrow, mostly sunny and pleasant, highs in the mid-70s. For The Fan, I'm 10 Weather Impact meteorologist Justin Gertz.
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7: It just means more. Yes, the Southeastern Conference symbolizing tradition and prestige. They're preparing Jay-Z to kind of go their own way. I don't know if this is just... I guess if you were really preparing to do this, maybe you wouldn't be as public about it. I don't know, but...
8: Yeah, I feel like that's more of a in the middle of the night. They're going to come out the next day and be like, this happened, everybody.
7: Mayflower moving vans. Yeah. The Colts moving to Indy. Yeah. So there have been some recent statements made by SEC Commissioner Greg Sankey. This was in, I mean, you go back to last year, about the potential departure from the NCAA. And is suggesting that the SEC might be positioning itself to become the first power conference to actually break away. And the SEC meetings this week, the reports came up again that the presidents of the SEC, all the member schools, had kind of granted Sankey the authority to... You want to pull out if it's in your best interest. And so now he denied that. He said, I don't have the authority to just depart the NCAA. That's not been voted upon. I've shared with the decision-making working group. I have people in my room asking, why are we still in the NCAA? Oh, that's so calculated.
8: Yeah.
7: While it remains unclear whether Sankey will ultimately lead him out, I think they're distancing themselves. I don't know what...
8: Yeah, but where do you lead them to? How's that work if you're the only conference doing so?
7: I think they would believe others would follow. Yeah. I think they would believe that
8: you build it, they will come.
7: The Super League, Big Ten with them, and all of a sudden, there's your playoff. Now, I think the timing of this is very, with it's not a coincidence.
8: Save Your Sports Act.
7: That's right.
8: Yes.
7: Yeah. So, if it's aligned with the SEC's push to gain greater control over college sport athletics, because there's a lot of turbulence right now. This House versus the NCAA settlement, the introduction of a new revenue sharing model, the restructuring the playoff system. And so here's the case. So under the proposed settlement in the House case, the Power Five conferences would hold up to 65% of the voting power on rulemaking committees across a range of decisions. The SEC, I guess, is suggesting increasing that figure, that percentage. Now, the commissioners from the smaller conferences, they're like, this is going to erode everything. And it says here, if the SEC and the Big Ten are allowed to dominate the governing of college sports, the checks and balances would be a little off. But I just think the idea of breaking away from the NCAA, this has been going around Power Four, particularly the Big Ten and the SEC. Mm-hmm. And I think they've been granted even more autonomy than most conferences. But I guess people are not happy with the current structure of how it's governed. And Sankey has keep acknowledging that they're going after greater authority and independence. And
8: well, nobody's ever really loved the NCAA, right? I mean,
7: that's right.
8: Since even when I was there, it's kind of like, what are we doing? You know, if we all just didn't go out and play, like, they would have to figure something out. But, I mean, you know, you never do that. But I remember back then, like, what? They just hand down, you know, punishments, or you're allowed to play, you're not allowed to play. Nobody really knows where it all comes from or how they come up with their answer. And so I think people are just sick of it. And recently, they've just been doing nothing because they don't want to make anybody mad. So they don't leave, because I imagine they make a decent amount of money off the football.
7: I think you could throughout keep, the season. Stay with them, get your advisory group.
8: Yeah, if you're going to do something like that, that's a 5-year deal. I mean, you got to be a lot of I's to dot and T's to cross, I imagine, if you're thinking about leaving the NCAA.
7: They think it's real. Heather Dinich was reporting on this from the SEC meetings.
9: Here you go.
10: All right, Heather, what are you hearing about whether or not it's realistic for the SEC to break away from the NCAA in the near future?
11: Oh, it's very real. And this is something that has been going on for months, because SEC presidents and chancellors have been talking about this since about February, when they met in Nashville to talk about options of self-governance if they cannot get federal legislation. I mean, that's where the conversations are. And you can look at the Big 12 and the Texas Tech incident with Brendan Sorsby as an example of what this means. Because when you're talking about breaking away from the NCAA, you're talking about making and enforcing your own rules. In that case, the NCAA wasn't able to enforce its own rules on gambling. So the SEC and Greg Sankey will tell you, we already do make some of our rules and enforce them. But if they can't get help from the federal government, get some antitrust protection so that every time they try to make a rule, the NCAA, they don't get turned around and somebody sues them for it. That's what these conversations are about.
9: So why would the SEC's rules be kind of ironclad, but the NCAA's rule, like, do we know what the rules are that the SEC wants to institute that the NCAA can't hold up? Like, that's the confusing part to me.
7: It's very confusing. They're arguing that the bill does not go far enough in limiting the possibility of lawsuits against conferences and schools. That's what they're defending against.
8: And then they're saying that any judge can just overturn a decision, because that's what happened, right? The NCAA, I mean, their rule did work. Yeah, you're not eligible to play. And then some judge down there said, hold
7: on.
8: Yeah, he can play. So how would that stop the judges from those areas doing the same thing? It sounds to me like the SEC saying, we want to make sure we get everything we want in this bill, or we're going to leave. You know?
7: That's right.
8: Yeah. I mean, basically, we're going to make sure we have this thing ironed out to where we want it to be, or you guys are going to have to deal with us possibly leaving.
7: Of millions of in NIL payments now. It's so common now that it's hard to even wrap your mind around. I'm looking at the rollout of, so this recent NCAA rule that rewrote eligibility standards and has been...
8: They're already suing about that.
7: The players mainly get 5 years to play five for five.
8: Yeah.
7: So,
8: and there's a lawsuit from 11 or so players about that, which I kind of understand. Because if you redshirted, That was a year that you could have played under the 5-for-5.
7: Right.
8: But you didn't because you had to redshirt. So maybe those guys should get that fifth year to play, even though it would be a sixth year.
7: I mean, it's a very rich, influential league, just like the Big Ten is. I mean, they think they're the most influential. But meanwhile, I think this is taking their eye off this year's prize. Like, look at the Big Ten racking up titles the last few years.
8: And you guys are all worried about pulling away from the NCAA.
7: And now your hopes are on a non-traditional SEC school, Texas. So it's, I mean, honestly, I think this is, keep your eye on the prize.
8: Yeah.
7: Try to get back into the spotlight of winning a national title.
8: Then the Missouri coach to talk about how our, you know, it's only because we play a couple some cupcakes. It's like, oh, is that why we've won the last three? Like, get out of here.
7: All right, we're coming back with Keith Smith, NBA front office show. We'll get his prediction on LeBron. That's next. Rothman and Knights on the Fan.
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The National Weather Service in Pittsburgh has issued a tornado warning for southern Muskingum County until 3 p.m. At 2:20 p.m., a severe thunderstorm capable of producing a tornado was located 6 miles southwest of South Zanesville, or 8 miles southwest of Zanesville, moving east at 45 miles an hour. Hazard, tornado and quarter-size hail. Source, radar indicated rotation. Impact, flying debris will be dangerous to those caught without shelter. Mobile homes will be damaged or destroyed. Damage to roofs, windows and vehicles will occur. Tree damage is likely. Locations impacted include Zanesville, South Zanesville, Philo, Fultonham, Duncan Falls, Canalville, Rural Dale, Chandlersville, High Hill, East Fultonham and Blue Rock State Park. Move to an interior room on the lowest floor of a well-built building away from windows. If you are outdoors, in a mobile home, or in a vehicle, move to the closest substantial shelter and protect yourself from flying debris.

0: As we wait, as the LeBron world turns, Keith Smith, NBA Front Office Show, Bryant Heating and Cooling Systems Fan Gets Hotline. Keith, welcome back.
1: Thank you for having me. I appreciate it.
0: I've been in the camp of the longer this goes, I think there's fear of him not... Let me rephrase this. If I'm him and I'm not picking Cleveland, I wouldn't let this linger forever. I just wouldn't. There's too much romance in bookending the career, the kid from Akron. And I'm not saying he's doing it intentionally, but if he picks Miami or the Sixers or Golden State or wherever, like if it's not going to be the Cavs, get it out sooner rather than later. Maybe the longer it lingers, maybe there's more hope that it will be Cleveland. What is your prediction?
1: It's funny. Every day you hear something new. One day it's Cleveland, the next it's Miami, the next it's definitely Golden State, and all these people are putting their opinions out there. And I think it really is that he doesn't know yet. I think he really is still working through this and trying to decide where he wants to be. I have been, for a while now, I think it's between Cleveland and Golden State is what makes the most sense to me. Cleveland, for all the reasons you mentioned, you just kind of come there and you basically come full circle and finish your career that way. And then with Golden State, it's a chance to stay close to what's become his adopted home in California. And there's been some talk that he doesn't want to disrupt his family who now lives in Southern California. You know, the Warriors will tell him, oh, you need a weekend off? Go take it. You know, we'll see you back on Monday and those kind of things. So I'm really not sure, where we're going to see this end up.
2: Do you think, is there a team out there? I don't think he's asking for a ton of money to come in, but is there a team that maybe it works better financially for them? And on the top of that, financially wise, are you going to have to bring Bronny Jr. in as well and give him a few million dollars?
1: Yeah, it's funny. You know, the Lakers added Matisse Thybulle this week, and now the Lakers are plus one in players on their roster. And everybody's like, oh, well, that will resolve when they trade Bronny to wherever LeBron is. So we'll see. I don't know that he's going to set that as absolutely like a must for him to join a team. And then as far as financially goes, right now the Warriors seem to be the ones that can create the most spending power to bring him in. I don't know that the Cavs, the Heat, the Sixers, none of those teams are really able to offer much more than the minimum. So it's going to be really kind of interesting to see how he approaches all of this as it all comes together. But I am going to take them at their word that this is not about the money, because it really can't be about the money, because there's just not a lot of other options.
0: How much does this backfire if he does go to Cleveland and they don't win? Like, how much does that, because I don't know, would they trade Jared Allen? Would they do something to fit him in? Like, how good of a fit is it with Cleveland now? And if it doesn't work, do you feel like it's still worth the gamble?
1: Yeah, and it gets that key part that you mentioned about, like, are they going to have to trade some guys to make room and those kind of things? Because if they're going to have to do some of that, then that's going to be a problem, right? Then they're going to certainly be in a position where they're going to be, are they going to weaken the roster so much that it maybe doesn't put them in a place to win. If they are able to kind of bring them in on a minimum contract and don't have to do a lot with the roster, then I think it's probably, in general, it's kind of okay. Let's just see where it all lands and, what it ends up looking like. But I think for now, it's kind of a thing for LeBron where right now it's going to be about, all right, what is he getting paid at the end of the day? That's going to influence how it goes with Cleveland as far as building out the rest of their roster.
2: Is there a team that you think he fits best on that gives the team, like, if he goes there, they are ready to rock, he's the missing piece, that's a championship caliber team? Is there one of those out there in the four or five you've mentioned?
1: Yeah, maybe it's just kind of the bias in me that I would like to see all the old guys together. But I think him in Golden State would be a lot of fun. I think that would be something where we could kind of see that. I think there would be some fun with that one. So I think it's that would be kind of interesting to watch that play out. I think the fit in Cleveland is fairly good. I'm not sold that it's going to be great with that, but in Miami, I don't see the fit. Him and Adebayo and Giannis, that's not a great fit shooting wise. I think Philadelphia, there's weird fits, but that's a lot of guys who need the ball All in one lineup, so that becomes a little odd. So, yeah, I'm very curious to see how this fits. But I really do think in Golden State, with Curry and all the other guys that they have there, assuming Green is back and all that, the ball movement, all the things that would come with them, I think that would be a pretty good fit.
0: Keith, he doesn't, at least in this decision, even though it would be kind of, hey, where do I have the best chance to maybe win a championship? This doesn't come off to me as a ring chase in a way, right? He's just picking the net. He's doing what any athlete would do, maybe pick a great spot for himself. But it's not like if he landed on Cleveland or Miami or Golden State or Philly or any, I don't think he'd get the accusation of, oh, LeBron's just trying to stack another ring. I don't think it's that easy. And I don't think there's, unless you can tell me a wild card team that he would consider that would be almost a guarantee that he'd play for a title. But it feels like this one at least is more like on the level, if you know what I mean. Like, hey, he's doing what's right for his career and himself right now. But it doesn't sound like it's the same thing as, oh, he's leaving to go to Miami to count rings.
1: Yeah, I completely agree. I think if he wanted to do that, the Thunder have an open roster spot. Mm-hmm. Spurs have an open roster spot. He'd jump on with one of them and say, all right, let's go get a title together. I think this really is what they said. It's about him finding happiness and where he wants to be. And I think at this point in his career, it's about how do I end my career in a way where I feel really good about it. And I don't want to be, kind of out here, like you said, just, jumping on anywhere and in ring chase. And I think he wants to find a place where he's going to be happiest. And that's how it kind of all comes together.
2: How many years do you think he goes back for? One, three? I mean, yeah. I know it's a guess, but I mean,
1: I don't know, because at this point I'm on like -5, so I really don't know. My guess is probably he's going to take it a year at a time, and maybe what we see him do is like one of those 1+1 deals where he gets a player option on year two. So we'll see if kind of how that goes together for him. But I think it's probably more likely to be something where he is it's going to be year by year at this point.
0: Would he want to avoid the West if he could, if we just make this about basketball right now and picking the best roster and avoiding the West? Is that the idea here?
1: Yeah, I mean, that seems to be some of the things that are out there, is that it's between Cleveland, Miami, and Philly. That was one of the reports yesterday, but then there was another report that said Golden State's not out of it, and Minnesota doesn't feel like they're out of it either. So I think if it's in the West, it's probably going to be Golden State. I don't think he wants to be, in the Western Conference and not close to what's become his adopted home in Los Angeles. So I think that's part of it. And then I think the other part really kind of becomes for LeBron is, all right, if I can get to the East. But here's the thing. In the East, I don't know that the path is like, is any easier now. Top of the East is really, really solid. So I don't think they're in a place where they're going to be, any kind of walk in the park with any of those teams. And I don't know that's what he's looking for. I think it is, again, it's going to be, where am I going to be happiest playing and kind of wrapping up my career.
0: Do you have an idea of the teams we've mentioned that seem the most likely, like who could actually offer him the most money?
1: Yeah, right now it's probably, the Warriors and Cavs. What's a little bit confusing in those situations is, excuse me, both of those teams can make some moves. So what they would be able to do is put themselves in a position to essentially bring LeBron in for maybe a chunk of the non-taxpayer mid-level, and then you could kind of work around that with other guys, but primarily being James Harden in Cleveland and then Draymond Green with the Warriors. But for the most part, all those teams that have been mentioned, it's kind of minimum or bust for LeBron, because those teams either have roster spot issues or there are already teams that are kind of like up and over that first apron, and that this is kind of the last signing they can make is to bring him on the minimum. So that's, I think, kind of what Rich Paul has been telling us, is this isn't about the money, because I think he knows at the end of the day, the money's probably all going to be just about the same no matter where he lands.
2: Early on, there was a lot of talk about Golden State, Anthony Davis coming up there, or Anthony Davis following him where he goes. Is that still, are those rumors still circulating, or is that anything that, he might be waiting on to see where he ends up?
1: That's more or less died off, I think, especially as the Warriors extended Kristaps Porzingis and re-signed Al Horford. They're not really in a position. The only way that really works now is if they trade Jimmy Butler in a trade like that. And it feels like what the Warriors are telling everybody is they don't really want to do that. They want to keep Jimmy Butler, see if they can get him back on the court in January and see what it looks like. I'm not going to say that's completely out of the picture, but it doesn't sound like that's anything that's going on. It doesn't sound like that's any kind of condition that LeBron is putting on. Hey, if you want me, go get AD, and then we'll figure it out from here.
0: You're the man. Great info there. Good conversation, Keith. We appreciate you jumping on, bud. You know, we'll ring you back when this happens.
1: I appreciate it. Thanks so much for having me.
0: Thanks. Keith Smith, contributor at Spotrac and front office show. He was on the Bryant Heating and Cooling Systems fan guest hotline. He said Warriors based on the cinematic part of it.
2: Mm-hmm.
0: And when LeBron played with Steph in the Olympics and a couple of years ago, he just praised how amazing it was.
2: It'd be like an Olympic team if we had that going on. It would be fun to watch. I just don't know if they could last 82 games in a playoff run.
0: All right. It continues to be continued. We come back with Tell the Truth. Rothman and Ice and the Fan.
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15: As long as I can remember, I've had issues breathing through my nose. Since starting this journey and having this procedure done, day-to-day life has just gotten better. I'm able.

0: The National Weather Service in Pittsburgh has issued a flash flood warning for southwestern Guernsey County, Muskingum County, northwestern Noble County until 5:30 p.m. At 2:37 p.m., Doppler radar indicated thunderstorms producing heavy rain across the warned area. Between 1 and 1.5 inches of rain have fallen. Additional rainfall amounts of 1 to 2 inches are possible in the warned area. Flash flooding is ongoing or expected to begin shortly. Hazard: flash flooding caused by thunderstorms. Source: radar indicated. Impact: flash flooding of small creeks and streams, urban areas, highways, streets and underpasses, as well as other poor drainage and low-lying areas. Some locations that will experience flash flooding include Zanesville, Cambridge, Caldwell, New Concord, Desville, South Zanesville, North Zanesville, Philo, Pleasant Grove, Pleasant City, Cumberland, Bell Valley, Fulton, Norwich, Chandlersville, High Hill, Bridgeville, Duncan Falls, Rural Dale and Kendallville. Turn around, don't drown when encountering flooded roads. The severe thunderstorm warning for southeastern Union County, Ohio is canceled. The severe thunderstorm which prompted the warning has moved out of the warned area. Therefore, the warning has been canceled. A severe thunderstorm watch remains in effect until 8 p.m. for central Ohio. A severe thunderstorm warning remains in effect until 3:30 p.m. for northeastern Franklin, southern Delaware and west central Licking counties. At 2:45 p.m., a severe thunderstorm was located over Powell, moving east at 35 miles an hour. Hazard: 60 miles an hour wind gusts. Source: radar indicated. Impact: expects damage to trees and power lines. Locations impacted include
1: I guess if you got it signed, or if it is a
2: it's
1: one
2: just
1: of one.
2: One of one, that's got to be big, no matter
1: what. It's
2: not
1: like a rookie. It's not a rookie card. It's not that, but it's
2: but it's one of one.
3: It's one of one. So that's
2: with two of the what, best players. I mean, the other kid's pretty good.
3: That
2: right?
3: means it's non fungible.
1: Let me see this. It may be.
3: I'm gonna big word alert myself.
1: I wonder if.
3: Where am I?
1: Yeah, that's big word alert on that. I'll have to do some research on this. I don't know if the card is of him holding the baby, or with the baby in the little bathtub, or whether it's
2: like the two of them,
1: on the field together
2: as adults.
1: Because there was a shot of them.
2: Maybe you could do a front and back.
1: Yeah.
2: You know, here's how it started. Here's how it ended in the World Cup.
1: My goodness. All right. Someone will buy it.
2: Oh.
1: Or millions.
2: Millions of dollars.
1: Take us home, my man.
3: Alrighty, so Will Stein is the head coach, the new head coach at the University of Kentucky. He was at SEC Media Days, and he was asked, why is it going to be different under you? And, you know, everybody wants to be, in sports, you got to believe in yourself. You got to believe in yourself even when nobody else does, because you can't take the field just expecting to lose, because then you have no chance of winning. So in order to achieve whatever you are capable of, you have to think more highly of yourself than maybe everybody else does, and maybe even more than is actually reasonable. But you got to believe that way, and Will Stein does.
4: This is going to sound like really, I think because of me, to be honest. I think because of me. I think I know what it takes. I've seen it at the highest levels. I know what it takes to recruit at this level. And you just got to believe, man. You just got to put the ball down and play. There's not really else to be said.
3: And that's why he's going to be successful at Kentucky, because of him. That's why things are changing.
1: Just taken out of context a little bit.
2: I mean, he stopped himself kind of. He's like, this is going to sound bad.
1: Was the question phrased like,
3: you know what? I actually played the wrong one.
1: Okay.
3: I meant to play the full one, so let's do that.
1: All right.
5: You said you came here because you can believe you can win here. Why is that? Kentucky historically has fought against the narrative, against perception. Why do you think you can win big here?
4: This is going to sound like really, I think because of me, to be honest. I think because of me. I think.
3: And then so on and so forth.
1: I got zero problem with it.
3: I don't
1: think it's even out of the Kurt Cignetti school. Like,
2: it's not that brazen, right?
1: No,
2: it's kind of like, this isn't going to sound great.
1: Google me. He doesn't have that pedigree yet, but he's. Listen.
6: Purdue sucks. Okay. Purdue does Michigan in the highest stakes.
1: Listen, he backed it up. You can never take that away from him.
2: No.
1: But this is a guy that played quarterback at Louisville, and now he's at UK. And I think he wanted to stop himself, like you said, but he wanted to say, because I'm going to, he didn't say this. This is what I would have said. Because I'm going to work my ass off, and nothing's going to stop us from succeeding. Yeah. That we're not going to lose. Now, he didn't go as far as saying, I don't lose, but I mean,
2: I'm from down the road. I know the area. I'm going to be a recruit here.
1: That's
2: I have a really good feeling that I'm going to bring a winning culture into this place. And, you know, I really believe we're going to be able to do that.
1: That I know myself. And if we don't succeed, it won't be because I didn't spend every waking moment. Now, he could have gone that route. So you're right. It comes up. But it, I think people would accuse him of that's right out of the Cignetti school of his presser, which is I win, Google me. He didn't have that. He doesn't have that history. I mean, coaching high school football 5 years ago or whatever it was. So,
2: but you got to have that. I mean, every big time coach has that belief in them, right? I mean, you have to. Just like Cole was talking about. You got to have that belief in yourself if you're taking over a program and you're sitting there telling them why you should hire me. Because I'm gonna turn this around, you know.
1: Like, and essentially said, not in these exact words, that I'm going to get great players, that I'm going to recruit, like, because of me. It starts with me. I think that's kind of where he was going with it.
3: Yeah, I mean, what's he supposed to say? Like, I don't know. We'll find out.
2: We'll see what happens.
3: Maybe it'll be great. Maybe it'll be terrible.
2: Yeah, maybe I brought some good coaches in. I'm not sure, but we're going to see how it plays out.
3: And how else are you supposed to feel right after you get promoted? Like, I think he was Oregon's OC.
1: He was.
3: And then you go from there to being a power conference head coach. Like, how are you not supposed to believe in yourself at that moment and be like, yeah, I got this job because of my resume up to this point, and then somebody else believed in me, and I've always believed in myself, so go figure.
1: They asked the same thing to Cignetti. What makes you believe that you can bring successful winning football to Indiana of all places?
6: We don't just beat top 25 teams. We beat the shit.
1: That's not even the one. I mean, it's the Google me, right? It's
2: Well, the basketball thing, and then fighting. I think it was the Google before or after the basketball. Because they were very close to each other, I believe.
1: I don't know which.
2: But it was just like, we got hit with a couple things. Yeah. There's like,
3: that would have been in succession, though. Yeah, because it would have been.
2: Probably the press conference, then he went to the basketball game that night or something like that. Yeah, so he was just doubling down.
3: That would have been within the same week, I bet.
2: Yeah, easily. He doubled down.
3: It's a hell of a week.
2: People are looking at him like, this guy is crazy.
1: But it's the same type of question, because it's not like Kentucky is known for.
2: Yeah, I mean, they're kind of in the same boat, right?
1: But Indiana, I mean, that's the doormat of all doormats when it came to football. They've had some players, and they've come close to pulling upsets, but nothing like any of this would have been predicted. And for him to come in that strong that soon and do it and then back it up. Now, if you asked me whether Will Stein is going to turn around, you know, and do the same thing, I would say no.
2: Yeah.
1: But
2: in today's world, man, you get enough backing. There's some money down the
1: bluegrass. I think that's a one-of-one of what Cignetti did.
2: I agree.
1: With the guys from Dolly Madison Gems and
2: I still don't believe that he's going to be able to do it again. I got to wait and see again.
1: I don't even know what doing it again would be for Indiana.
2: Well,
1: maybe just being in the playoffs.
2: Making the playoff, you know, losing two games a year or something like that.
1: Yeah.
3: Oh, if you make the playoffs most years, that is a franchise turnaround. You can't win the championship.
2: Yeah.
1: If they knocked him off and he tumbled all the way down, it wouldn't matter.
2: No.
3: Whatever he had to prove,
2: you got nothing to prove.
3: Right. Like, I don't think, he got to win the championship a second year to convince you that, okay, he's like,
2: legit
3: to
2: convince me that that's a big game, you know, I just need to see them go out and win more than 2 years.
1: 16-0 and doing
2: They did it at a high clip.
3: If they go 10-2 this year, shame.
2: That's a win. That's a win. Huge. I think that's a great season for him.
1: Jay-Z, was fun, my man.
2: Thank you for having me.
1: Comment and Timmy up next. They'll go inside the Buckeyes at 3:46, and then Timmy's going to try to convince Mike to go back into the movie theater. What kind of theater? You'll find out.
2: Oh, boy.
1: Rothman and Ice and the Fan.
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0: Good afternoon. This is Paul Keels. The Blue Jackets and goaltender Jed Greaves each exchanged their financial request two days before a scheduled arbitration hearing. The team is offering a one-year deal of $2.8 million, while Greaves is seeking $7.5 million. The arbitration will then seek an appropriate middle ground salary. That hearing set for Thursday. Cleveland Guardians continue their series at home of the Minnesota Twins tonight after last night's win. Guardians one game out of first still in the AL Central. Cincinnati Reds look to bounce back in the second game of their series in Seattle. Hottest team in baseball, Boston Red Sox, will try for a franchise record as they go for a 15th consecutive win tonight against Baltimore, and the Columbus Clippers begin a series at St. Paul. 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Summer gives weight loss a head start. Awaken 180 gives you the plan to make it happen, the official weight loss program of summer. Breaking sports news when it happens on The Fan, Ohio sports destination.
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0: National Weather Service in Pittsburgh has issued a tornado warning for southeastern Muskingum County, southwestern Noble County, until 3:30 p.m. At 3:01 p.m., a severe thunderstorm capable of producing a tornado was located 16 miles south of New Concord, or 14 miles west of Caldwell, moving east at 40 miles an hour. Hazard, tornado and golf ball size hail. Source, radar indicated rotation. Impact, flying debris will be dangerous to those caught without shelter. 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Tree damage is likely. Locations impacted include Caldwell, Bell Valley and High Hill. Move to an interior room on the lowest floor of a well-built building away from windows. If you are outdoors, in a mobile home, or in a vehicle, move to the closest substantial shelter and protect yourself from flying debris.
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2: Well, I hope they translate to audio. I hope it's not a lot of miming. Since we are a radio show, first and foremost.
1: Well, I guess.
2: Here's a silent one.
1: here's a talkie.
2: My favorite Charlie Chaplin video.
1: This person really can dance, and I want you to listen to that.
2: How you doing, Ted?
3: Doing good, Mike.
2: How you doing, Tress?
4: Doing good, Mike.
1: You know, I was thinking about something yesterday. I saw something, you know, come across the news, and I got excited about it. And I have decided I am going to make it my mission over the next month or so to convince you, and maybe Teddy too, but mainly you, to come to the movies with me.
2: No.
1: Because Terminator 2 is coming back to the theaters. 35th anniversary. It's your favorite action flick. Liquid goo, man.
2: I understand.
1: Turns his arm into a giant knife. He stabs people with it. We're going to watch it.
2: You are not going to get me back to the movies.
1: Yes, I am.
2: Yes, I am. Remember the Yes, I Am guy, Teddy?
1: What Yes, I Am guy?
3: No.
2: From the Bud Light commercials, that ad campaign they did back in the 90s?
3: Oh, yes.
2: Yes, I am.
3: Yes, I am.
2: You remember that guy?
3: You're Mr.
2: Timmy.
3: Yes, I
1: am. Wait, no, I don't.
2: You don't know Yes, I Am guy?
1: Was I?
2: No. Not that.
1: Budweiser. I don't.
2: Yes,
1: I don't.
2: Teddy, will you find the Yes, I Am guy?
1: What was the gist of it?
2: You're going to know it once you see it. I forget. But he's always.
1: Well, I sure hope that it's a commercial that translates to the radio. If it's just a lot of, hey, if it's a lot of, look at me, look at this, look what I'm wearing, it won't really do that well, will it? And we just get to a part where he just says, yes, I am.
2: You don't remember that at all?
1: I'm trying real hard.
2: Where he would just like pretend to be different people to get a Bud Light?
1: Oh, okay. Was there like a limo ride involved?
2: I forget. They had a bunch of them.
1: He's like, okay, maybe I do. I didn't know that they did this one over and over again. It was a long running campaign.
2: Teddy, Yes, I Am guy?
3: I do.
2: You have some audio?
3: I do.
2: Does it translate?
3: He is in a limo. It's he's at the like airport getting picked up, and they had the signs.
1: There we go. Okay.
3: And it's like Mr. Galakowicz or whatever. Yeah.
2: All right. I want to hear this because I have not thought about this in 30 years. But you said Yes, I Am, and for some reason
1: it
2: I
1: just
2: thought of
1: rushed
2: that.
1: Back.
2: Yes. Teddy's gonna play it.
5: Driver, do you have any Bud Light in your vehicle?
6: Yes.
5: And I am Mr. Galakowicz.
6: You mean Dr. Galakowicz?
5: Yes, I am.
3: Now he's just playing with the buttons in the limo. It doesn't translate.
6: First time in a limo, doctor?
5: In a limo this small.
7: If you want great taste.
2: Get it in a limo this small.
3: Yes.
1: Yeah. Who is that actor?
2: I don't know.
1: Sounds like the dude that was in Ocean's 11 later on. I know it's probably not the...
2: That is the guy. That's the IT guy.
1: Are you serious?
2: Yes.
1: Did I get that?

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1: Teddy's in on this too, because Teddy doesn't want to go. I don't want to go. Because I love Terminator 2, but I can watch it at home. I got the 75-inch downstairs of sound. It blows your face off.
2: Obviously,
1: it's wonderful.

0: The National Weather Service in Pittsburgh has issued a tornado warning for central Muskingum County until 3:30 p.m. At 3:06 p.m., a severe thunderstorm capable of producing a tornado was located 5 miles west of Zanesville, moving east at 40 miles an hour. Hazard, tornado and ping pong ball size hail. Source, radar indicated rotation. Impact, flying debris will be dangerous to those caught without shelter. 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Tree damage is likely. Locations impacted include Zanesville, South Zanesville, North Zanesville, Philo, Pleasant Grove, Duncan Falls, Bridgeville, Chandlersville, Blue Rock State Park, and Dillon State Park. Move to an interior room on the lowest floor of a well-built building away from windows. If you are outdoors, in a mobile home, or in a vehicle, move to the closest substantial shelter and protect yourself from flying debris.
1: Giving me attitude about it.
2: I think it's a fantastic vibe. I think you should keep dialing it up, Dad. So she what? She takes a Jack Lynx out of her wig?
1: Listen to me.
3: It was before Jack Lynx even existed.
2: Jack Lynx is not 15 years old.
1: It was pre-meat snack.
3: Jack Lynx like is 20 years old, yeah.
2: Well, okay, then a Slim Jim. She Slim snapped Jim. Into a Slim
3: yeah,
2: Jim.
3: That would be more reasonable.
1: All right, I'm going to call my wife.
3: No, I believe
2: no,
3: you.
2: You're not calling your wife.
1: I'm going to have her in the next segment.
2: No.
1: She's going to
2: no,
1: verify my story.
3: I believe you.
2: She was with you?
1: Of course she was
3: yes,
1: with me.
3: That's the whole
2: so
3: story.
2: So you wouldn't just move in the theater. You were too pissed off because a meat and wig lady, she sat right in front of you in a fairly empty
1: let
2: theater.
1: I didn't move. Let me tell the story again because clearly there's some confusion. All right?
2: Oh, there's so, you're confused. That's for sure.
1: My wife and I are down in Florida. All right. This was, I don't know what year it was, whatever the movie.
2: 2008.
1: Julia, that's the year the movie came out?
2: I think so.
1: 2008.
2: Or 9.
1: All right. It was a hot day. Let's get out of the heat. Let's go see a movie. I want to see Julia and Julia. Fine. Whatever. I just want to sit
2: wonderful.
1: In the air conditioning
2: Streep
1: for 2 hours.
2: Tooch.
1: Whatever.
2: Mm-hmm.
1: I just want to go sit in the air conditioning for 2 hours, maybe nod off, had some Reese's Pieces. That's the end of that.
2: Yes.
1: So we get in there. No one in the movie theater.
2: Perfect.
1: It's like you hit the lottery.
2: Yeah.
1: No one in the theater. And I like to sit in the back row. I just like it.
2: Yeah.
1: I like the back.
2: Mm-hmm.
1: I enjoy the back. I don't want anybody behind me. I don't want the chance of anybody behind me. So there you go. In the back row, I got the whole theater to myself. This is too good to be true. And the previews start. And then I see the light from the door open up.
2: Creaks open.
1: Little creak. And
2: someone
1: I'm thinking to myself,
2: in.
1: Maybe it's an usher. Right, it's an usher just making sure the movie started properly and nobody's in here pleasuring themselves illegally and we're just having a good time watching the movie.
2: Except for you and Kristen doing
1: no,
2: the hanky-panky in the back row because
1: none
2: it's
1: of
2: empty.
1: That. I respect the theater.
2: you don't.
1: I respect
2: you
1: it.
2: You respect a good theater.
1: I'm not
2: theater.
1: Making smut videos on my phone in the theater.
2: You drop a popcorn kernel?
1: What do you mean do I drop a popcorn kernel?
2: You drop a Reese's
1: kernel?
2: Pieces?
1: I try
2: keep,
1: not to.
2: Keep it clean?
1: Oh, yeah.
2: You pick up your garbage when you're done or leave it for the other people to pick it up?
1: No, I bring it with me and
2: good.
1: I throw it away.
2: Good. Good. You should.
1: Why are you getting me off track? Because now I got to take a break. I don't have time to tell the story.
2: Oh, yeah. You were going to finish that story. Sure.
1: We're one segment into the show today, and I think today may be the show that you die. This could be the day where I've just had enough of you. I jump over the desk and strangle you dead.
2: This is going to be my favorite day.
3: I believe you, too.
1: And I don't like you either. 24 years I've known you, and today's going to be your last day on Earth, too.
3: Believe you.
2: I believe him.
1: Stop it. I don't like the vibe of this one bit.
2: I believe him.
1: Go to break. I'm tired of this. Common Man and Timmy, I'm the Fan.
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Creekside Parkway. Avoid the area if you can. Traffic is being directed around the accident. And we've got slowdown due to a crash on Wilson Road at Saldana Boulevard. 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

0: The National Weather Service in Wilmington has issued the severe thunderstorm warning for Licking County will expire at 3:15 p.m. The severe thunderstorm which prompted the warning has weakened, moved out of the warned area. Therefore, the warning will be allowed to expire. However, gusty winds are still possible with this thunderstorm. A severe thunderstorm watch remains in effect until 8 p.m. for Central Ohio. 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The National Weather Service in Wilmington has issued a tornado warning for southwestern Fayette County, Ohio, east central Clinton County, north central Highland County in south central Ohio, until 3:45 p.m. At 3:07 p.m., a severe thunderstorm capable of producing a tornado was located near Sabina, moving east at 35 miles an hour. Hazard, tornado. Source, radar indicated rotation. Will occur. Tree damage is likely. Locations impacted include Greenfield, Leesburg, Stunton, Lees Creek, East Monroe, Rock Mills, New Antioch, New Martinsburg, and Melvin. 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
8: We'll see areas of thunderstorms into the afternoon today. Some of those could be strong with gusty winds, also locally heavy rain possible. Should catch a bit of a break for part of the afternoon before a few more storms may develop for the evening hours. Otherwise, look for highs in the lower 80s, pretty humid as well. Tonight, clearing skies, mid-60s. And for tomorrow, mostly sunny and pleasant, highs in the mid-70s. For The Fan, I'm 10 Weather Impact meteorologist Justin Gertz.
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11: All right, we're going to get back to the scintillating story. We left off.
12: This is the day. The call your friends. Because if we're not off the air for some sort of weather alert, I'm going to be murdering this idiot. Call your friends.
11: We were in the middle of the story about the movie, watching the movies, and the woman had the meat and the hair. But hey, if you're not going to go watch a movie, I got some TV for you this week, because episode 2 of the all-new Nation's Dumbest comes on at 9 o'clock on Fox 28.
12: Oh, I so watched that first one, too.
11: I know you did.
12: I gotta tell you.
11: I did.
12: Yeah, you did. You watched it?
11: Entertained the crap out of me.
12: You know,
11: bunch of idiots out there.
12: I'm gonna watch it again.
11: I know.
12: It was so damn good.
11: I know. You're gonna have to watch it over, because watching dumb people on TV trying to prove that they're not dumb, but they really are a little bit dumb, that's what I want. So right after an all-new episode of MasterChef tomorrow on Fox 28. That's at 8. Then at 9, episode 2 of Nation's Dumbest. It's the hit, smash hit new game show where everyone's trying to lose this show because you want to graduate and get off the show. They're going to put you through a series of physical and mental tests. You had Andrew Yang saying that he didn't even pack extra clothes because he was going to get off the show. And then L. King winds up winning the first episode.
12: Who are these people?
11: They're celebs.
12: They are.
11: they're there.
12: All right. Teddy, you know Andrew Yang?
11: They're on TV.
13: Yeah, he ran for president.
12: He did?
11: You're dumb. You could be on the show.
12: What's he from? What did he do?
11: Science guy? STEM guy?
12: Science guy. Okay.
11: Don't know.
12: Thanks for... And science guy's on the world's dumbest?
11: Well, he doesn't want to be. He wants to get on the show so he can prove that he's not dumb, so he can get off the show quickest, but he didn't get off the show week one. So we'll see tomorrow night at 9, only on Fox 28, on an all-new episode of Nation's Dumbest after MasterChef, if Andrew Yang can maybe get the hell out of there. What's the biggest island in the world? You know? It seems like sort of a trick question, too,
12: because
11: land masses, but it can't be a continent. So it's not Australia.
12: Australia does not count.
11: It's too massive. It's something like 3 million plus
12: Greenland?
11: Square miles. Yes!
12: See?
11: Yes!
12: There you go. I should go on the show.
11: Look at that. Greenland's correct. You got that right. Andrew Yang ran for president. Dummy. Didn't get it right.
12: Why do you say that like running for president takes some sort of skill?
11: It doesn't. You're right. Wasn't he supposedly offering up like $50,000 for everybody, like if he won?
12: Yeah.
11: It's like someone running for class president, right? Everybody is going to get 10 free Mountain Dews a week. Like that's what we would say.
12: The vending machine?
11: Yeah.
12: Free.
11: How are you going to pay for that?
12: And the teachers say, no, you can't do that.
11: Right, yeah. That surge machine, it's open for business.
12: All right, so you think you can get me to the movies?
11: Yeah.
12: Because Terminator 2 is coming back to the movies. It's one of my favorite movies of all time, but I'm not going back to the movies because I had the incident back in 2008.
11: Nine, I think.
12: Where I'm in the movie theater down in Florida. Kristen and I are in the theater all together, by ourselves, in the back row, and then I see a woman. She's carrying a cart, like one of those grocery carts, behind her.
11: She's pulling an actual grocery cart.
12: Well, it's not a... I don't know how to describe it. It's almost like a luggage cart with crap on it. But it's a steel metal cart that she's
11: like
12: pulling
11: behind
12: her.
11: Like a smart cart
12: from
11: the airport?
12: Maybe.
11: Okay.
12: All right. And she comes in, and I sort of say to Kristen, I don't have a good feeling about this. We're still in the previews.
14: She goes, it'll be fine. Be quiet. So sit up there and you won't bother us.
12: And I see her starting to come up the steps. And I said, you wait. This woman is going to sit in our row, I bet you. So she's creaking. She's got the cart going up the steps.
11: She's pulling the cart
12: up the steps.
11: Like gonna, slamming it up
12: ka-clunk,
11: the steps.
12: Ka-clunk, ka-clunk. As she's going up the steps. And she stops in a row that's maybe three rows ahead of us.
14: She goes, see, she's going to sit there.
12: So she sits on the aisle, so far away from us because we're in the middle. It's about three rows away.
11: Mm-hmm.
12: And I said, all right, but I've got my eye on her. I don't trust this woman at all.
11: She's already bothered you.
12: She sits there for about 3 minutes.
11: Yeah.
12: She gets up, moves up to our row.
11: No.
12: Clunk, clunk,
11: no.
12: Clunk. She's in the aisle seat now in our row. And I turn to Kristen and I say, this woman is going to sit right next to us.
11: She said she's in the aisle seat, though.
12: She's in the aisle seat, but she's already moved once. And I just had a bad vibe, man.
11: And so
12: bad vibe.
11: And then more previews go by.
12: So a couple more minutes go by. She scoots in maybe 3 seats.
11: Why?
12: Stops. She's moving closer now.
11: What? Why? What could possess her? Is she just drawn
12: to
11: you?
12: A lunatic.
11: Do you have like the Kvorka? Like what is happening here?
12: I do. I have a Kvorka.
11: You said you're a magnet.
12: Idiots. I'm a magnet for crazies.
11: Well, look at me.
12: I know.
11: Here I am.
12: There's
11: Teddy over there.
12: So a couple more minutes go by. She moves again. Now she's right next to me. She's sitting right next to me. I turn.
11: Does she want to offer you some snacks?
12: She doesn't say a damn word. I turn to Kristen and I sort of give her a look like, let's go. Let's get on.
14: It'll be fine.
11: She's sitting right next to you.
12: I understand.
11: The theater's empty. You absolutely have to just give her a look and then move.
12: I understand.
11: Send the message.
12: But my wife is next to me on the other side. So I'm trapped between my wife and this woman.
11: Yeah.
12: Okay. I am in the cock chair there in the middle. All right. So I turn to Kristen. I'm like, let's go. I told you, let's go.
11: Movie hasn't started yet.
12: No.
14: It'll be fine. Not moving. Fine. We paid for it.
11: Yeah. Okay. You paid for it. So what?
12: Okay.
11: Weird.
12: This is the argument that I wanted to have with her. So I'm just sitting there. At this point, the woman next to me takes her wig off and from underneath the wig pulls out some sort of meat snack.
11: What did you make it out to be? Like pre-cooked,
12: I don't know
11: pre-cooked
12: what it was.
11: Bacon in a plastic baggie? Like what? I guess Slim Jims?
12: And then I said loudly,
11: dear God,
12: to my wife, let's get the F out of here. And I proceeded to get up, step over her, so she had no choice but to follow me out of the theater.
11: And did the woman say or look at you ever?
12: Did not.
11: What did she look like?
12: An old woman.
11: How old?
12: I didn't make direct eye contact with her. I was trying my best not to.
11: This woman needed to be murdered. Okay? That's not jail.
12: I don't
11: That's
12: disagree.
11: Automatic execution.
12: So we,
11: in the movie
12: we
11: seat.
12: Left, and I've never gone back to the movies.
11: Man, that can't be your last movie experience.
12: That's the end
11: you
12: for me.
11: You have to go.
12: I don't.
11: You have to go to another movie. That can't be your lasting memory. Why would you let that live on? You want to see Terminator 2?
12: I've
11: We're
12: seen
11: go
12: it.
11: To a nice, no.
12: Many times.
11: In the theater with movie theater popcorn. We'll have delicious snacks. It's going to be a great time.
12: Okay.
11: We'll watch Arnold.
12: Rent it out. If you rent out the theater for just me and Teddy, I will show up.
11: What if I get like some, like, you know, more random friends, though? They're not going to bother you.
12: Absolutely not.
11: Absolutely not. It's a big theater.
12: Their mere presence bothers me. No. I don't want it.
11: I can't bring Matty Ice. I can't bring Joshua Perry.
12: See, now you're getting to the point where these people are my friends.
11: Mm-hmm.
12: And you're going to get me to say, no, I don't want them there.
11: And then it'll
12: First
11: sound
12: of all,
11: pretty...
12: Maddie and Joshua could be talking to the screen.
11: What are you talking about? What do you mean? Could be talking to the screen.
12: You never went to a black movie theater? Where they're just talking to the screen during the movie?
11: What are you talking about? They talk at the movie? What?
12: Oh, yeah. Absolutely.
11: Not to each other, but
12: no,
11: just
12: to the screen.
11: To the characters. What are you talking about?
12: Teddy, you know what I'm talking about.
11: I didn't know that was a thing.
15: I'm not sure what you're talking about.
12: You guys, I'm going to kill
11: he
12: both of
11: you. Sounds pretty racist.
16: He's just a common man.
11: Let's get Matty Ice on the phone.
12: He's on vacation. Leave him alone.
11: Well, this is important.
15: He's probably at the movies right now.
11: He's probably yelling at the movie. God.
12: My buddies and I, we used to I had buddies that lived on the south side of Chicago, right? And we go to White Sox games, and sometimes we would go to a movie and a White Sox game because it was such a different experience. We'd specifically pick a scary movie to go see because it was so much fun. Because we would go to the movies, and it would be 90% black people in the movie theater, and then us. Right?
11: Well, isn't going to a White Sox game scary too? Don't they like murder third base coaches?
12: Yes.
11: Wasn't there a Royal? Wasn't our my guy from the Royals coaching third
12: Tom
11: base?
12: Tom Gamboa.
11: Ran out onto the field.
12: That's right.
11: Father and a son, right?
12: Father and a son.
11: I tried to take him out.
12: Yes, but we'd go to the movies and it was so funny because instead of like being scared, like, or something like that, the natural reaction was laughter.
11: Laughter. Yeah.
12: Laughter.
11: Yeah.
12: And they would be cracking up. And it was so funny.
11: I love doing that. You don't like to do that for scary movies? You never did that, like watching with mom and dad or, you know, brothers or sisters
12: and
11: or friends?
12: You just start cracking up.
11: And cackle a little bit.
12: He's raping her.
11: not a Tom Raper scene, but some just like a good, you know, Jason murder.
12: Look, he's got that rusty coat hanger.
11: I mean, when they're like getting it on and Jason, and you know, like once the sexy time comes along, you're done. A head's going to fly off and go rolling down a hill into a lake. That's some good, clean fun. This is the day.
12: This is the day. This what? We all get fired or we all get killed?
11: What's the difference?
12: You're right. What's the difference?
11: what's it matter?
12: Computers like the Buckeyes. Details in 2 minutes. Common Man and Timmy on the Fan.
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18: We've got slower traffic if you're on eastbound 70 on the east side going from Livingston Avenue to 33. And there's a couple-minute delay on northbound 71 on the north side from 670 to 11th Avenue. 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
12: Hop in the YouTube chat. 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I'm in the chat right now.
11: Mm-hmm. How they doing?
12: And, well, I'm laughing because we're talking about people talking at the movie theater. I speculated that perhaps Matty Ice and Joshua Perry are talkers, not to each other, but at the screen at the movie theater.
11: Right.
12: Back when I was banging, go to the black movie theater and they'd be yelling directions at the screen. Get out of the house! He's going to get you!
11: You did not go into that room.
12: Tyvus is there. Oh, you can talk. Go to the movies with Tyvus? Are you kidding?
11: Oh, he wouldn't catch one word.
14: Get out of here!
11: He wouldn't hear a single thing.
15: What kind of movies is he watching?
11: I think watching Gladiator would be fun with Tyvus. He would be like up and out of his seat and cheering and celebrating. He'd be like, yeah, you know, he spiked him in the face. Yeah, Ben-Hur, baby.
12: But now they're,
11: you don't know what Ben-Hur is, though.
12: They're speculating in the chat who would be talking in the movies, and they said Torg for sure would talk in the movies.
0: I got a pants tent today, folks.
12: Now they're speculating 100%. What he would say at the movies.
14: Who's that guy?
12: Torg, I'm watching the same movie.
11: What did he say again? What
14: you
11: did
14: got he say Coke Zero? Why not?
12: No, yes. I can't get this out of my head. I can't get Torg in the movie theater out of my head.
11: You know who I used to go to the movies with?
14: Killer, she looks like a slut.
11: I used to go to the movies with Bone a little bit.
12: Was he a talker?
11: No, we didn't talk. The problem was, is after the movie was done, we would stay in the parking lot for like 30 minutes.
12: And before. Have sex?
11: Yes. Yes.
0: Hogwash.
11: Just raunchy sex.
12: Why would you stay in the parking lot for 30
11: Luke
12: minutes?
11: Luke Skywalker's green lightsaber. Yeah. Well, we would discuss the movie. You know, and Bone likes to talk about a good movie
12: so
11: that he's just
12: sat in the parking lot?
11: You couldn't sit in the parking lot. We'd be like in the lobby and then
12: you couldn't just drive home and talk about it? Like one of you?
11: We would meet each other at the theater.
12: Oh, okay.
11: We didn't Bone, I'll pick you up at 7.
12: Oh, it just seems like the responsible thing to do. You're
11: carpool.
12: Both just wasting carbon emissions.
11: Jeez. We're coming from different places. It's not convenient for us to ride together. I guess we would. We saw San Andreas. Remember that movie?
14: Oh, dude, I love San Andreas.
11: Shut up.
14: The Rock was doing his daughter.
11: The Rock's daughter was pretty damn hot in that movie.
12: Didn't she just die?
11: No, she was like all over the world. Die? She was all over the World Cup. Alexandria Daddario, I think. Could you imagine going to a movie with Tim May now that I hear that laugh?
12: Oh, Tim May?
11: I tell you what, man.
14: Take your top off.
11: See, the Rock's got a daughter. She
14: got a good rack on her.
11: Good looking, if you know what I'm saying. You figure that one out. Her, she got some mountains on her, you know what I'm saying? Might be a fault line through them.
0: I'm a dummy, but I'm not a dummy.
12: Jeez. I like dusting these off.
11: Oh, it's boy. Fun. You haven't played any of those.
14: Funny. It's funny.
11: It's funny.
14: Big hat.
11: Funny clip. Minnesota guy. Big right, mouth.
12: What are we doing? What did I tease? Oh, USA Today's Jordan Mendoza simulated the 2026 college football season on EA Sports College Football 27 to try and guess the results of the upcoming season. 100 simulations, okay?
11: These are stupid, aren't they?
12: Yes.
11: Yeah.
12: But I'm going to tell you
11: really,
12: the results anyway.
11: Really dumb.
12: 100 simulations. In those 100 simulations, 21 different teams won the national championship. 18 of those are from Power 4 programs. 6 SEC, 5 Big Ten, 5 ACC, 3 Big 12. And then they had Notre Dame and Boise State were the two exceptions. Now, I'm reading this on 11 Warriors. It says, for some context, Indiana did not win the national championship a single time in the simulations before last season.
11: Oh.
12: They also did it 100 times last year. Indiana didn't win. And, of course, they won.
11: Mm-hmm.
12: And you say, well, of course Indiana didn't win in the simulations. But don't forget, the year before, Indiana was a playoff team.
11: Yeah, they were an 11-2 team.
12: But of those 100 simulations, Ohio State, them two, led the way, winning it all 22 times. The only team with at least 20 national championships throughout the 100 simulations.
11: Yay.
12: Oklahoma had 17 wins, Miami 13, Ole Miss 10. Buckeyes made the college football playoffs 85 times out of 100 simulations and reached the national championship game 57 times. Can you imagine? Look, I know the schedule's hard this year, but if the Buckeyes miss the playoffs completely.
11: Oh, dear God.
12: Like, it happened in the simulation 15 times.
11: There,
12: and the cartridge burst into flames.
11: There would have to be.
12: Yes, there's still a cartridge. They're still playing with the cartridge. They blew on it.
11: You've got to blow.
12: Put the Game Genie on it.

0: was the Game Genie again? Was it like the cleaning cartridge?
1: Thing.
0: Or no?
1: It was a cheater code
0: Okay, but what did you do? You put the cartridge into the Game Genie and then the Game Genie into the box?
1: Right, and then it sort of just hung out.
0: Just sort of stuck
1: out. You couldn't close the lid
0: of the slot
1: on the Nintendo. That's right.
0: Oh, yeah.
1: It was because a dangly slot.
0: Too thick. It was too bulky.
2: Too girthy for the slot.
1: Dangly slot.
0: It wouldn't fit all the way in with the lid closing. It would just sort of stick on out.
1: Mm-hmm. You know who I'd like to go to the movies with?
0: Not me, apparently.
1: Well, so I'll go with you, but only if I can go and do my German voice the entire time.
0: Are you going to talk at the movie?
1: I am going to talk,
0: to me about the movie.
3: The T-1000.
0: Yes.
3: Look at him. He's impersonating the foster parents.
0: So I'm going to have to listen to that.

0: The National Weather Service in Charleston has issued a flash flood warning for northwestern Perry County until 7:30 p.m. At 3:37 p.m., Doppler radar indicated thunderstorms producing heavy rain across the warned area. Between 1.5 and 2 inches of rain have fallen. Additional rainfall amounts of 0.5 to 1.5 inches are possible in the warned area. Flash flooding is ongoing or expected to begin shortly. Hazard: flash flooding caused by thunderstorms. Source: radar indicated. Impact: flash flooding of small creeks and streams, urban areas, highways, streets and underpasses, as well as other poor drainage and low-lying areas. Some locations that will experience flash flooding include Thornville and Glenford. Turn around: don't drown when encountering flooded roads. Most flood deaths occur in vehicles. In hilly terrain, there are hundreds of low water crossings which are potentially dangerous in heavy rain. Do not attempt to cross flooded roads. Find an alternate route. Report flooding to the National Weather Service by calling toll-free 800-401-9535 when you can do so safely.
1: I mean, her steering wheels are on the glass. Like, her boobs are on the glass. Like, her face is, like, pressed up against it. It's so far up, but it's also elevated so far. I don't even know how she can get in. It's like Peter Dinklage is driving and George Mirosan is fitting in the back left seat. Like, there's so much space in that back left seat. Like, I could put the entire golf push cart and, like, set it straight up in the back of a Nissan Altima. Is your wife's car like that, too?
2: No.
1: I can't,
2: not like that.
1: I cannot get in if we ever switch cars.
2: Why did you go with George Mirosan?
1: It frustrates me.
2: Of all the tall people.
1: He's 7'7", man. He was a great Washington Bullet. And he was from My Giant with...
2: Billy Crystal.
1: Billy Crystal.
2: That's right.
1: You prefer...
3: Look at Billy. He's small. That other guy's very large. Look at him.
1: George Mirosan is from Romania.
3: Okay.
1: Right, Wolfgang?
3: Okay.
1: I think. Would you have preferred a Manute Bol?
3: Dead. R.I.P.
1: What about Bol Bol, his son? He's still pretty tall. What about former UNC Asheville center Kenny George?
3: He lost a foot.
1: He did.
3: Yes, had foot amputated.
1: I think he's still banging, though.
3: He chewed it off himself.
1: There's no way he could bend his foot up to his mouth. Guy that large. Who's your favorite big man, Teddy? It's got to be 7'5" or bigger.
4: Oh, wow. I'm not... Probably Mirosan. Yeah, Georgie.
1: No love for Sean Bradley? Any of the three of us?
2: How tall,
1: tall
2: is Greg
1: lanky.
2: Oden?
1: Sean Bradley was in Space Jam, one of the characters. Greg Oden?
2: How tall was Greg?
1: 7'2".
2: Is Greg.
1: Two.
2: Still kicking.
4: Not 7'5".
1: Not 7'5". Probably 7'2".
2: Yeah,
4: Yeah.
2: But it's like what? Red Panda spinning around in his dong.
1: No, 7 feet flat.
2: He's only 7 feet?
1: Oh, what a...
2: What a bum.
4: Tiny guy.
1: He's like the Peter Dinklage of centers. Bum.
2: He's driving now on the steering wheel.
1: He's got his seat pushed up in his Cadillac Escalade.
2: Inside. No, he didn't. He drives like a little Geo.
4: How about the great Khali?
1: He's not driving a Geo.
4: He was pretty tall.
2: Indian. Big Indian guy, right? Wrestler.
1: Tallest man.
4: The great Khali was huge.
1: Ever. How tall do we think?
2: You used to see Great Khali's wiener just flopping around in his wrestling tights.
1: Let's see. Robert Pershing Wadlow, known as the Alton Giant or the Gentle Giant, tallest person ever recorded.
2: What about Yao Ming?
1: But how tall was he? 8'11"?
2: 8'11"?
1: What?
2: My God.
1: He's almost 9 feet tall.
4: Yao was 7'6".
1: That who you asked? Yeah, how tall was Yao?
4: Yao Ming,
1: 7'6". Okay, he qualifies.
4: It's not 9'1" or whatever.
2: 8'11".
1: This 8'11" guy died at 22.
2: Well, I don't think you live a real long life when you're that big.
1: Born in Illinois, died in Michigan.
2: Thanks for that. Inside the Buckeyes coming up next. Common Man and Timmy on the Fan.
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7: Things are moving a little slow if you're on westbound 270 on the North Outer Belt going from Cleveland Avenue to 71. And there's slower traffic on westbound 670 between Grandview Avenue and I-70. 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I'm Nicole for 97.1 The Fan Traffic.
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1: Let's talk about what might be my favorite Buckeye football game of all time. And I like talking about that run with fans in 2014 to the national championship because there's multiple great games. Ever since the Virginia Tech loss, game two of the season, you know you've got to rally in a brand new four-team playoff. But even with extra teams getting in, you know that you don't have any room for error when you lose to Virginia Tech on your home field. Thankfully, it was early. Hokies wind up not being very good. That nothing pisses me off more than when you're a program and you come up with a landmark win and you don't do anything with it. Virginia Tech didn't. So the Buckeyes had to take care of business.
2: They never do.
1: They don't. They never do. The Minnesota game, I think that was the Dilly Bar game that year when JT Barrett had like the longest 80-yard touchdown run ever. You had a classic game on the road against Michigan State that you had to win, and we put up buckets of points and yards.
2: So what's the game that you're talking about from that season?
1: I'm getting to it, okay? Right. I'm setting the table for the season.
2: All right, come
1: on. Would you just let it breathe for a
2: minute? You're doing such a good job of setting the table. I want to eat the meal.
1: We've got the Wisconsin 59-0. Then we've got Alabama and the Oregon. Now, trying to like pick your favorite between those three could be tough.
2: Now,
1: but what do you want to say?
2: If we're talking about just the most satisfying,
1: yeah,
2: then it's the Wisconsin game all day, every day, because it was just a total throttling.
1: I can give you that.
2: From start to finish. And if you don't blow them, you could win that game by 10 points. You don't make the playoffs.
1: Probably not.
2: You needed to kill them. And they did.
1: I can give you that, and I understand. Now, it's one of the more shocking scores we've ever seen in the history of the program.
2: Drama and game for game, it's Alabama.
1: It's the Alabama game, and that's the one that we're going to listen to on Buckeye Replay coming up Saturday at 1 o'clock, so don't miss it. It's I don't even cut this one for time, so I think total all in with the way that second half goes with all the back and forth scoring. We're a little bit over 4 hours. I'm going to talk with our buddy, Tyvis Powell, who had the interception at the end of the game. I always love catching up with him on that and why he didn't want to go down and all the stories that he has in and out of that game. But it just was the way that it's Alabama and who they were, right? It starts there with the kings of the SEC and just what it meant to go up against Alabama, to sneak into the college football playoff as the four seed, and then to feel like you could play loose a little bit. Like, you already saw what you could do with Cardale Jones. Obviously, you know, you've got the whole quarterback situation. So for me, it just turned into one of the greatest stories in college football history, to be down to your third quarterback, but then still blow out Wisconsin 59-0, get to this game, perform the way you did. You're not taking advantage. Remember how they started the game where they march right down the field twice, but they can't score?
2: Mm-hmm.
1: They settle for field goals, and then Bama is right back there. And then all of a sudden, they got this 20-6 lead. But throughout the way, there were just so many amazing plays. Like, I have, which one do you want to hear? Because at the end of the first half was huge, how you have a trick play to get some major momentum going into the break. Evan Spencer throws a touchdown pass.
2: Give it to me.
1: To Michael Thomas.
2: Give me that one.
0: Marshall motions into the backfield. Snap to Jones. Hands it Marshall. And it's reversed. Ball is given to Spencer, who throws left corner of the end zone. Caught for a pass to Michael Thomas. The official signal touchdown. Evan Spencer with a touchdown pass to Michael Thomas. Evan Spencer with his first pass attempt in his career. And Ohio State gets 6 points thanks to some trickery. They trail 21-19.
1: I remember talking to Tyvis about this too, how they just could not believe on the sidelines that he got his foot in bounds. If you remember, like, Thomas can't concentrate really on the paint. He has to go and get the ball. Like,
2: right.
1: Step one, he's got to go and high point the football. He's elevated. He's off the turf. And then he has to just sort of take a educated guess and turn his foot
2: the
1: in.
2: The best receivers, man.
1: Unbelievable.
2: They have like a sixth sense down there where they have to be. Michael Thomas was one of those guys.
1: Then I'll let you hear one of these three. I thought Steve Miller's interception return for a touchdown was obviously huge to stave off Alabama's run in the second half. Then you have 85 yards. Anytime a play gets a label on it, 85 yards through the heart of the South, Zeke Elliott to get his stats over 200 yards again. That one went right to their heart. And then at the end of the game, Tyvis Powell with the ceiling interception.
2: Let me tell you something. I've heard the Tyvis Powell enough. He's our good buddy. Hell with him.
1: Yeah.
2: Give me 85 yards through the heart of the South.
1: Here's Zeke.
0: Jones resets in the shotgun. Gets the snap. Hands it to Elliott, who goes sweeping to the left side. Gets to the 20. Loose to the 30. To the 40. Down the left side. To the 50 goes Elliott. He's going to take it to the house. 30, 20, 10. Touchdown, Ezekiel Elliott. 85 yards.
1: Simply beautiful. They win that game. They go on to play Oregon for the national championship, the first ever college football playoff. Don't miss that Saturday at 1. I got to give you two quick nuggets. Bruce Thornton, he finished up the summer league with these numbers. Mike, he's with the Houston Rockets, 31st overall pick, almost 19 points per game, 5 boards, 4.5 assists, 2.6 steals, and shot over 40% from 3.
2: Nice.
1: Goal for him, I think. Make sure you're on the team and try to be backing up Fred VanVleet when he's healthy and go for 15 minutes or so per game in your rookie season and do everything that you can do. And I saw this, the Ohio State offensive line going into this upcoming season. CBS Sports did a little ranking. Number 2 offensive line in the country. We got 4 out of 5 starters coming back. Just even Carson Hinsman alone at center. Over 2,200 snaps in his career.
2: See you next Tuesday with our gal Jen Winters coming up next. Colin, Mann, and Timmy on the Fan.
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7: We've got an accident that's blocking the left lane, causing delay on southbound 71 on the south side before Greenlawn Avenue. It's stop and go from I-70. And we've got a couple-minute delay on westbound 670 from 71 to 3rd Street. 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

0: The National Weather Service in Charleston has issued a flash flood warning for Morgan County, Perry County, northwestern Washington County until 8 p.m. At 3:59 p.m., Doppler radar indicated thunderstorms producing heavy rain across the warned area. Between 0.5 and 1.5 inches of rain have fallen. Additional rainfall amounts of 1 to 2 inches are possible in the warned area. Flash flooding is ongoing or expected to begin shortly. Hazard: flash flooding caused by thunderstorms. Source: radar indicated. Impact: flash flooding of small creeks and streams, urban areas, highways, streets and underpasses, as well as other poor drainage and low-lying areas. Some locations that will experience flash flooding include New Lexington, McConnellsville, Somerset, Beverly, Perry State Forest, Crooksville, Junction City, Malta, Corning, Lowell, Stockport, Bristol, Renville, Eagleport, and Hackney. Turn around, don't drown when encountering flooded roads. Most flood deaths occur in vehicles. In hilly terrain, there are hundreds of low water crossings which are potentially dangerous in heavy rain. Do not attempt to cross flooded roads. Find an alternate route. Report flooding to the National Weather Service by calling toll-free 800-401-9535 when you can do so safely.
1: 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Meanwhile, Miami Dolphins and All-Pro linebacker Jordan Brooks reached agreement on a three-year extension worth over $51 million. 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

0: Jen Winters.
1: Hey, Jen.
0: You're on vacation all week.
2: I am.
0: And yet you decided to come in for your segment today.
2: Yeah.
1: Man, that's awesome. What's a staycation for you like, though? We do appreciate you coming in for it.
2: It's being on sports back, getting on each other's nerves by being all up at each other's shit.
1: Oh, yeah.
0: He just wants to spend time with you.
2: I know.
1: He loves you.
2: He loves you.
0: He loves you. He wants to cuddle with you.
1: It's only Tuesday of your vacation week. How are you going to make
2: it
1: to the end?
2: It's funny because he doesn't know that I'm like, oh my God, leave me alone.
0: He does now.
2: He does now. If he's even watching. I love you. No, it's just like last night I was like downstairs. I'm like, I just want to watch my crappy TV, you know, like Below Deck is on and other things. And he's just in the kitchen hanging out. And I'm like, go upstairs and watch whatever the hell you want to watch, dude.
1: Is that Below Deck or Blow Deck?
0: Tyvus was watching Blow Deck.
2: Blow Deck.
1: Tyvus was.
2: Actually, let me tell you something. With this season of Below Deck.
0: Oh, there's a lot of blowing?
2: So there was a guy, he's on the deck team. So he's outside doing work, right?
0: Uh-huh.
2: He hooks up with a stewardess and they do it
1: the proper term,
2: in the bosun's bed. And he has a happy ending, and they don't change his sheets for 3 days. So he's had a happy ending in his boss's sheets, and his boss has slept in it for 3 days. And then his boss finds out from someone else that has happened.
1: Is this a, Bravo smut show being on a yacht or something? Is that what this is?
2: This is actually happening.
1: Good.
2: And I'm just dumbfounded.
0: Maybe it's not actually happening, and it's just for television.
2: No, because it's on camera.
1: Is this Luke?
0: What do you mean it's on camera?
2: It is Luke.
0: It's
2: Luke.
0: Old Faithful erupting on camera?
2: They didn't technically show it, but they showed him and
1: Pierce Brosnan trying to get a look?
2: And the stewardess in the bed and doing things.
0: Is there a little
2: they talked
0: did they
2: about
0: go
2: it
0: to the second deck?
3: It is far. It is gone. Second deck.
1: Can't do that on the second deck.
2: Yeah.
1: It's below.
2: So it's
1: below deck.
2: But
1: 8 minute abs, 7 minute abs.
2: But though,
1: cardigan.
2: Matt introduced me to a new show.
0: Shut up.
2: That I did not know about until like the past couple of days. It's called Little Singles. And it's on TLC.
1: Sounds like Little Visitors.
0: TLC, it's ridiculous, man.
2: and it
0: is.
2: Holy cow.
0: I swear they sit around the board.
2: He thinks he's hot, you know. And
1: oh, no,
0: he's
1: Jen.
0: He's a little person.
1: You're watching this?
2: Yeah.
1: Yeah.
2: And I'm like, what is going on? And this guy thinks he can just, you know, run amok with these other three women. And I'm like, this guy is evil. He's pure evil.
0: It's not cool.
2: It's not cool.
0: They sit around the boardroom at TLC and they're pitching and show ideas. It's like, hey, what about...
2: they put them in this like...
0: Little people wrestling. It's like, been done.
2: They put them in Palm Springs in a really nice like Airbnb. And then they give them the most like obnoxiously oversized Yukon to drive. And so the guy is like kind of uncomfortable driving it because he doesn't know if his pedal extenders will reach. And I'm just like, what are we doing? Holy cow. So anyway, vacation's fun.
0: You know how we think we've evolved?
1: Your TV watching,
0: as
1: Jen,
0: a society.
2: I watched the World Cup. That was awesome.
0: We go to the freak shows. We used to go to the freak shows, the carnivals, like Gawk at the Bearded Lady and stuff like that.
1: Yeah. I never saw any of them.
0: They were before your time, all right?
1: But
2: they have one at the fair.
0: Our grandparents would go to the freak show exhibits like, oh, look at that. It's the Yak Woman. Barking for the Yak Woman.
1: Oh,
0: ugly sin. Hell of a good cook.
1: Sweet gal.
0: Like, we don't do that anymore. We're much more refined. No, we sit on our couches.
2: And watch it.
0: And watch the smut.
2: Yes. Mm-hmm.
1: We do.
0: Yeah. We watch the freak shows from the couch, and that's perfectly acceptable.
1: It's almost more than, you know, the freak show you were going to get at just your basic carnival with all the selections that we have. I mean, you're talking about
0: a selection of freaks.
1: You do. I mean, you got the I haven't seen the new Dr. Now show, the 6,000-pound diary.

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1: On GLP-1, so I'm excited.
2: That's fun. And they're going to sponsor this segment.
1: Reeser is going to continue on with his different IV treatments. And
2: he rubs me the wrong way.
1: Why?
2: He really does. Just too fit. It's everything about him.
1: He's very fit.
2: I know, he's just too fit. He wears his shorts in here and he's showing off his abs and his thighs.
3: You can't talk. You're trying to get there.
2: Are you kidding?
3: You're too fit.
2: If I take my clothes off next to Reeser, I look like Jabba the Hutt.
3: I don't know. I mean, you're going to look bad, but I don't know about Jabba the Hutt.
2: I mean, I'm all okay with clothes on, but underneath, I'm all fluffy foldy.
3: Yeah,
2: and,
3: but if you take your clothes off next to me now, you're going to look a lot better than me. And so that's a win.
2: You got lots of moles.
3: I do.
2: You got moles that have
3: I'm moly and I'm too flabby here in the midsection. Can't get rid of that.
2: You're working on that, though.
3: I mean, I'm drinking
2: my... I
3: can
2: see you.
1: You got a protein
3: shake right
1: there.
3: Getting a little shake action in.
2: A little protein?
3: Yeah,
2: you getting your protein, girls?
3: Oh, I got 30 grams going in me right now.
1: But Reeser's going to get an IV on air.
3: Oh, my God.
1: And I think Teddy should come down and...
2: Well, Teddy will pass
1: kidding.
2: Out. Teddy and Reimer there just passing out.
3: Yeah. Teddy, we should make Teddy put the needle in. Maybe that would be
1: that?
3: Better suited for that.
4: No, that's not going to
3: That's not going to work either.
4: I don't think Eric would
3: try to get the vein, pop it into the vein.
4: Yeah, I'd just be stabbing it.
3: Stab
1: actually,
3: him right in the neck.
1: Actually, that'd be funny. How many takes does it try?
3: No,
1: IV
3: you don't jam
1: Reeser.
3: It into his neck, Ted.
1: No.
3: You gotta find
2: him. Oh, man, I got my eyes closed. He's not even looking.
3: Put it right
2: I can't see it.
4: The vomit's in the way. I'm sorry.
2: Oh, boy. When are our t-shirts going to be up?
1: They're up now.
2: They're up now?
1: Yes, they are up now.
2: So you can, but I haven't gotten one yet.
1: So Scott's on vacation.
2: Scotty Vegas, does he live on vacation?
1: I guess he does.
3: Yes.
2: Does he ever work?
1: Yes,
2: no.
1: He'll be here tomorrow through Friday, but he's off all next week.
2: What the living hell?
4: He worked on Friday, right? Yeah. Because he was in with Rothman
1: he
4: on Friday.
1: He was here last week. He was on vacation the week before.
3: I think he's on with him again on Friday.
1: Oh, okay.
3: So he's working a few days.
1: I know he sent an email out asking for everyone's shirt size.
3: I replied to it. I need, sad to tell you, I need an XL in those shirts case they
4: shrink down a bit. You see, Tyvus said he needed an XL.
1: That's what he said.
3: I think he needs a triple.
4: Yeah.
3: If I need an XL, he needs a triple XL. Have you seen him?
4: Who's he lying to?
3: Yeah. My God.
1: So all of our regular shows now have a shirt designated for them, and you can see them if you go to 971thefan.com. On the front slider, there is a picture, and all six new designs are up there. Click on that. It'll take you to the Breaking Tees site.
2: And you can buy them.
1: Yes.
3: All right. Who's got the best shirt?
1: I mean, in my opinion, I love the best facial hair on air shirt for Bishop and Friends. And then I love the Morning Juice one because it just says the juice is loose and it's a Bronco.
3: OJ Bronco.
1: And on the front, instead of Bronco, it says the Fan. And then the Buckeye Show one is totally different. And that it's a saying that they say it's like Columbus, Ohio is the San Diego of the Midwest or something like that. I don't know, but I like the design I made. So
3: and we've got the
2: ours is very basic.
1: It's very basic.
2: And it's
1: but
2: very
1: it's,
2: basic on purpose.
1: But I like it too. I mean, it's how you doing, little partner.
3: And it's got like a cowboy.
1: Well, it's
3: silhouette.
1: It's kind of like
2: it's
1: Chuck
2: supposed
1: Norris.
2: To be Walker.
3: It's yeah,
1: but it's
3: Walker.
1: Without, you know, breaking any sort of, but did you see Chuck Norris is endorsing Raising Cane's from the grave?
3: Is he? I was going to say he's
1: There's
3: been dead. That's why we're doing
1: 315
3: this.
1: As would, I drive
2: never,
1: home.
2: He wouldn't eat so unhealthily.
1: I know, and he's like on the billboard and I'm
3: but
1: like,
3: there's a chicken
1: he dies
3: place.
1: And they put him on the billboard for fried chicken.
3: But there's a chicken place called Cluck Norris. Is there any copyright infringement there that we
1: is?
3: Don't know about, or is he in on that place?
1: Well, he's dead, so I don't know.
3: Yeah.
1: But, like, what is his estate? His estate's just allowing his
2: I
1: likeness?
2: I guess they need some cash.
1: I mean, is a Kirk Herbstreit not good enough with Peter?
3: Hey.
2: Oh, is Herbie doing Cane's too? That's
3: right.
2: You can't
3: have Herbie because he's all about the dog, and Raising Cane's is a dog. You can't have like a competing dog in the picture.
1: They had a commercial where before Ben died.
3: Oh, they did?
1: Ben and whatever Cane was together, and then Ben died.

0: died. They dedicated the commercial to Ben, and then, you know, Herbie's just like, oh, that dog's dead. Let's move on to Peter.
1: It was right away.
0: He's all about that Peter.
2: Herbie. Herbie's all about that
0: all
2: Peter.
0: About that Peter.
2: All about that Peter.
0: All about that Peter.
2: Loves hey, thanks for coming Peter.
0: Here. Sorry about all of this.
2: And?
0: It'll be better next week. I'll see you next season.

0: SEC coaches are the most annoying human beings on earth. I'm going to prove it to you. Coming up next, Colin, Mann, and Timmy on The Fan.
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3: We've got stop-and-go traffic that's causing about a 30-minute delay on southbound 315 from King Avenue to I-70. And things are slow on westbound 270 on the north outer belt between Cleveland Avenue and 71. 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
2: From the Logan AC and Heat Services Weather Center.
16: The storms end tonight across central Ohio, and then skies will clear into Wednesday morning, and then it's smooth sailing. Wednesday, Thursday, dry, sunny, less smoke, comfortable temperatures in the 70s both days. Friday, a lot of sunshine and low 80s. That is your 97.1 The Fan weather forecast. I'm 10 Weather Impact Chief Meteorologist Chris Tomer.
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0: 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SEC coaches, man.
1: Oh, they're at it this week, Mike.
0: I got to tell you, they got
1: every
0: the SEC
1: single day.
0: Media days, and I'm reading these quotes from Mizzou head coach Eli Drinkwitz.
1: Oh, the Drinkwitz.
0: And he's talking about how the coaches, they regret moving to a 9-game conference schedule. And I started to think to myself, did they do that last year? I missed it.
1: Nope.
0: So you haven't even done it yet.
1: Mm-hmm.
0: Hasn't even happened yet. And you're going to stand up there and bitch and moan about how the SEC doesn't get the benefit of the doubt. Here's a quote from Eli Drinkwitz. We don't get enough credit for how difficult the environments are that we play in. Watching the World Cup and people are, man, these stadiums are awesome. To play in front of 80,000, they thought it was a big stadium. They haven't been in Knoxville, Tennessee with 106,000. It's really difficult to play. Every other year, you're playing 5 road games in this league. You could have a damn good team, and it's going to be really tough to win 5 games on the road. We were told Texas was downgraded for their bad loss versus Florida. Florida had a bunch of players drafted. Have you been to Ben Hill Griffin Stadium? It's one of the top 15 stadiums in the world. So, by the way, I like how not only should we be factoring in strength of schedule, but we also should be looking at the emblem on the side of the helmet because Florida should get credit for what last year? I don't know.
1: Oh, but that's a tough place to play.
0: Well, no.
1: Yeah,
0: so we're talking about
1: Eli.
0: Strength of schedule. We're talking about history of Florida football, which should mean nothing when you're judging people in that year, and the stadium in which they play. They want it every way to break for the SEC.
1: I want to back up to the first thing that you said, though, because that's where my head was at when I started reading all the comments. Forget about the stadiums, which is ridiculous, but just about the schedule disparity. And he's just going nuts about how the Big Ten doesn't have a rule, which, okay, there's the one little tidbit that we can speak to about how we don't have a rule where we require teams to play a power conference team in the non-conference. We've been playing 9 conference games for a while. I do think that if you're going to bitch about something, you have to have maybe done it for 3, 4, 5 years, and then another conference is getting a little bit of an advantage in their scheduling system. Then you can say, oh, we've been doing this for 5 years and the Big Ten hasn't adapted. Like you said, they haven't even played 9 conference games. So essentially, even as we speak right now, it's exactly the same because you guys have played 8 conference games and you certainly only schedule 1 power conference opponent of the 4 non-conferences, at least if we went down a lot of their schedules, even say Missouri's schedule. And do you want to know who like their one big boy non-conference game has been against, Mike? How about my mighty Kansas Jayhawks? That's the game that they've played. And to sit there and say that that had any bearing over Indiana winning the title? What did? Okay, they had a soft non-conference schedule, and Indiana's going to play another soft non-conference schedule. They don't have anybody tough in their three games coming up this year. They had to maneuver their way through an expanded college football playoff. They destroyed one of your premier teams who you guys were arguing had to be in the field because they were so good, right? And faced all the stiff competition. What did Indiana do to Alabama? Do you remember? I think it was over by halftime. Then they went ahead and they smacked Oregon, another great Big Ten team, and had maybe a couple issues with Miami, but they won the damn game. They won every game on their schedule. Shut up, Eli. You're stupid.
0: Florida, by the way, was 4-8.
1: Oh, and who's got the three biggest stadiums in the country? I'll hang up and listen. Oh, that's right. Ohio State, Penn State, and Michigan.
0: I think
1: The three biggest football stadiums in the country are all right here in the Big Ten. Then it's the SEC ones after that.
0: People were talking about the atmosphere and the fact that you had the singing and the chanting and...
1: Oh, the singing and the dancing and the chanting and the moaning.
0: The World Cup. Eli says, we were told Mississippi State was a bad loss, but they beat Arizona State, who was a quality win for some teams in the Big 12. That math ain't mathin. It ain't mathin. Okay.
1: You know what? Maybe they should just break off. Go play by yourselves. I'm done hearing about you. Who else is Missouri playing? Are they playing like a Colgate? I mean, do they have a rule at least that they can't play Division I AA?
0: They just put it in.
1: Do we have a rule?
0: We should have.
1: We can't play D1 AA anymore. I know we don't have a rule where we have to schedule at least one power conference. And you know what? I'm actually a proponent of doing that. I think we should set up should be more of a uniform schedule that help us get down to this. Like you could do an SEC Big Ten challenge for the 10th game. Then the 11th game could be where it's a Big 12 or ACC, whatever.
0: Here is Missouri's schedule for the upcoming season. You ready?
1: Yeah.
0: They start things off against Arkansas Pine Bluff.
1: Oh, Arc Pine Bluff.
0: Arc Pine Bluff.
1: Powerhouse.
0: Yeah. Then see what they do for their big non-conference game is they go to Kansas. That's a big one.
1: That's right.
0: They go to Kansas.
1: Yeah.
0: Then it's home against Troy at Mississippi State. Would they have one win in the conference last year? Then home against Florida. Stop me when we get to a good team that's really tough, by the way. Then home against Texas A&M.
1: Okay.
0: At Ole Miss.
1: All right.
0: At Arkansas.
1: Eh.
0: No. Home against Texas.
1: Yeah, Texas.
0: At Georgia.
1: Okay.
0: Home against Kentucky. Home against Oklahoma.
1: All right. Look, I mean, it's a whatever. It's fine.
0: No, they should get an automatic playoff berth.
1: Even if they go 6-6?
0: Yes.
1: Yeah.
0: Yeah. Because it was so difficult.
1: It's that tough. Okay.
0: Okay, Mikey, go bye-bye now.
1: Boy, that was a lot of sports.
0: Yeah,
1: Man,
0: when we start talking sports, it's like my brain shuts down for a little while.
1: I thought we did okay, right? We made some good comments.
0: I don't think we did.
1: No, I mean, Teddy, stupid thing didn't have a lot of logic to it.
0: What do you think, Teddy?
1: Saying all that about the stadiums when they don't even have the biggest stadiums.
2: Yeah, it was good stuff. Schedule. Until, yeah, at the end, you
1: disparity.
2: Just didn't have a
0: we
2: way
0: ran
2: to get
0: out of gas.
2: Yeah, you didn't have a way to get out of it.
1: We
2: yeah.
1: had a little awkward pause there. He stopped talking. I didn't really have a thing loaded in the chamber. I just
0: Teddy wishes he had two in the chamber right now.
1: Yeah.
0: Rapid fire coming up in 2 minutes. Common Man and Timmy on the Fan.
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5: You're going to run into a 20-minute delay if you need to use southbound 315 between Kinnear Road and I-70. And we've got slower traffic on westbound 670 from Cleveland Avenue to 315. This report is sponsored by COTA. Beat the heat this summer on COTA's cool, comfortable rides. 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Beat the heat this summer on COTA's cool, comfortable rides. I'm Nicole for 97.1 The Fan Traffic.
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13: One has pizza sauce for blood. The other is Rachel Maddow. You're listening to Common Man and Timmy.
0: Hey, Le'Veon Bell was apparently arrested in Canton yesterday for failure to pay child support in the state of Michigan. His attorney says, well, he doesn't make any money now. What do you expect him to do? Well, I don't know. The dude made like $90 million in his career. You tell me there's nothing left to give the mother of his child?
1: His lawyer trying to say, what's the difference if there's anything less? Like, he's not making that steady income now? Is that true? He made about $90 million in contract money?
0: Well, I don't know the exact number.
1: You're speculating.
0: I'm spitballing here, but I'm going to...
1: Looking up for... I'm going to look his career earnings. Yeah.
0: Le'Veon Bell, career earnings.
1: What's your guess? I'm looking at it right now.
0: I got the number. I said 90.
1: You said 90. Okay, 90. It's a high mark. Just under $45 million.
0: All right, I was high.
1: I would have guessed way higher than $45
0: million.
1: Didn't he get the huge deal? He gambled.
0: He got the deal with the Jets.
1: Kind of lost, right? He did get a big deal with the Jets, but he sat a whole year out, didn't he? Like in his peak?
0: Yeah, he did.
1: He sat
0: he
1: a year
0: to play
1: out because
0: for the Steelers.
1: He wasn't getting the money that he thought he could get. I thought he had a good argument with how valuable he was as a running back and a receiver. I mean, he was an absolute fantasy football weapon at his peak there. But yeah, what's the difference, man? That we got an issue over child support? He has just one kid? That's it?
0: I don't know. He signed a four-year, $52 million deal with the Jets.
1: Okay.
0: But only $27 million was guaranteed.
1: Yeah, so I guess he didn't get all that. I guess $45 million for running back in your career? Cash? Yeah. And then endorsements on top of that?
0: Hey,
1: that's
0: man,
1: a hell of a lot.
0: I didn't have any money.
1: I would have, but I didn't have any money.
0: I spent it all.
1: It's gone.
0: I can't pay. So let me get this right. Under Le'Veon Bell's theory... So you go in, you got the child support hearing. The judge says you got this much money. You need to pay this much money per month on child support. And in Le'Veon Bell's mind, he can go right out and buy 9 Lamborghinis and then say, well, I don't have the money anymore.
1: It's gone.
0: Yeah, I know, but that's because you spent it all on crap. You should have the money.
1: I mean, he owes $50,000, so... How far behind are you? I'm sure it's not like $50,000 a month. That's not reasonable.
0: If it is, it's a hell of a judge.
1: Right? Yeah.
0: Rapid fire.
13: Rapid Fire.
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0: All right, Teddy, rapid fire number one.
2: Okay, Raiders owner Mark Davis was chatting about how he's a big fan of the NFL playing on grass fields. So do you think the NFL will ever switch back to all grass playing fields?
6: No, because one of two things needs to happen. First of all, the owners need to say this is worth the expense, the extra added expense, because it is more expensive to maintain a grass field. But we're concerned with player safety, and we think it's a better aesthetic product for television, so we're going to bite the bullet. We're going to spend more money. Either that needs to happen, or the Players Association needs to stop their empty threats and actually grow some balls and make this a key sticking point with the next CBA. Since we know the players have no balls, they give in on everything, and the owners don't care about player safety or aesthetics on television, none of those things will happen.
1: I love, too, how there seems to be a chorus of people that, and I don't know why, like whenever someone is pro-grass and has pointed out how great it has looked in these stadiums to see the soccer players enjoying the surfaces that they love and how we put
0: how
1: those surfaces
0: fans
1: down for
0: enjoying
1: them.
0: Enjoying watching it.
1: Yeah, well, it's like, well, you gotta keep in mind it's a different sport. You have 300-pound guys in between the hash marks. I'm like, okay, so you can design the grass differently inside the hash marks. There are ways that you can do this. It's been done all throughout time in football.
0: And by the
1: even
0: way,
1: even at Lambeau, even
6: right,
1: in
6: they
1: cold
6: have,
1: weather places,
6: they
1: there's
6: have a
1: grass.
6: Hybrid system at Lambeau where it's like 80% grass. And they have some other stuff mixed in there because they have to deal with the harsh weather and the climate and all that other crap.
1: You can do that. Just take a step towards playing on real grass. I've loved seeing guys like George Kittle, you know, stay on this and be vocal about that. But you're right. It's not about sending out some tweets. You actually have to take a stand and try to get it to move. So, yeah, I don't think not for the foreseeable future we're all switching back to grass. No.
6: Rapid fire number two.
2: Would you like to see the Blue Jackets give Jet Greaves a long-term deal?
6: I like Jet. We're going to talk about Jet later on with arbitration and all that stuff.
1: Yeah.
6: I'm gun-shy on a long-term deal for a goaltender that has not had that track record of success. I know that Jet has been good for like a season and 12 games.
1: It's a short sample size,
6: but
1: right?
6: You're still on this contract with Elvis that you can't rid yourself of. And it's been a pain in the ass for the last 5 years. And so as much as I like Jet, you don't have to give him a long-term deal now. I'm not going to do it.
1: Let's see a little bit more. I think I'm in your camp, Mike. I was definitely excited by the way that he started to play last season. And you look at his numbers, goal against average, he got to top 15 in the league. He played a good amount of games, too. I mean, he was 26, 19, and 9. Save percentage was over 900, pushing 910. That was almost top 10 in the league.
6: He had a good year.
1: But that does that mean he's going to be a 10-year goalie for you and consistently put up those numbers? We don't yet know that.
6: Rapid fire number three.
2: Someone just bought a storage unit, and it contained a soda machine that had Kobe Bryant's image on it, and apparently it's valued at around $30,000. So if you had an old soda machine, then whose image would you like to have on it for your display?
6: You know what I would like? I'm a big fan of Coke products, not a Pepsi guy, right? So I would like to have like an old Coke machine with Santa. The Coke Santa.
1: Yeah.
6: That's nice. I like that.
1: I think that's
6: pretty
1: cool.
6: Or the polar bears. Maybe the polar bears and Santa.
1: I'm thinking you say Coke machine. You probably, and obviously you're not into it now, but we've all gone antiquing at one point in our lives.
6: How do you know that I'm not into antiquing?
1: You don't like
6: going
1: anywhere.
6: How do you know that I don't do that on the weekends?
1: You don't do it because
6: you
1: don't like leaving the house.
6: I don't have my own booth where I sell arrowheads. How do you know?
1: You're selling your one 12,000-year-old arrowhead that you got as a gift?
6: I have a
1: collection.
6: Arrowhead
1: was a gift, Todd. But, I mean, the old Coke machines, there's something charming about those,
6: absolutely,
1: right?
6: Absolutely. I love those
1: The
6: things.
1: Ones where they don't make them like that anymore, you can have that thing refurbished so it still cools, and then you can just pull down
6: and
1: on the lever.
6: They make modern ones
1: or
6: out of
1: glass
6: plastic.
1: Bottle ones.
6: They make them look old.
1: Yeah, but I would want like the real thing.
6: I'm
1: or
6: with
1: like
6: you.
1: The old Surge machine
6: Coke,
1: would
6: the
1: take
6: real
1: me
6: thing.
1: The old Surge machine would take me back to the high school years. That was a cool logo for me.
6: Rapid fire number four.
2: If you had to change your hair color, then which color would you make it?
6: You know, I was actually thinking about this. growing the hair out a little bit. I was thinking about frosting my tips. What do you think about that?
1: I mean, I like it. I think the only move for dyeing the hairs is frosted tips.
6: Frosted tips. Yeah, I'm going to bring that
1: back. You'd have to go short again, though.
6: No, why?
1: You can't just have, like, frosted tips with long hair. That's more of like a short, spiked up kind of look.
6: I'm setting the trend.
1: Some 41 style.
6: I don't want that. I'm doing frosted tips with, like, Gavin Rossdale's hair.
1: Okay. Yeah, frost the tips, Teddy. What about you? Get a little purple hair?
2: Purple, probably. That would be the choice for me, definitely.
6: Rapid fire number five.
1: Slate gray, maybe?
2: Today is National Junk Food Day. What's the last junk food item you ate?
6: Trolleys. The gummy candy, the sour gummy worm candy.
1: Unfortunately, delicious. I just had another piece of Tyler Danberg's saltwater taffy. So that was the last.
6: That is sad.
1: Yeah, sad. It sucked, let me tell you.
6: Why are you still eating it?
1: I don't know.
6: I know Danberg brought it in. And kudos to him.
1: Trying to be nice. It's there. It's still somewhat fresh.
6: I'm not even pretending. It sucked.
1: Got the crappy flavors out of there. So this is the thing too. Like you got to put a code in the box so we have some semblance of what the flavor is. That's the one other problem with saltwater taffy flavors is they can get you with some nasty stuff. They'll try to throw molasses in there. Molasses.
6: It's for the old people.
1: Yuck.
6: They like the saltwater taffy.
1: Black licorice flavor.
6: My father loves the black licorice.
1: Oh, disgusting. My dad likes that stuff too.
6: Teddy, you like the black licorice?
2: I cannot stand it. I can't even just look at it or smell it. It's just disgusting.
6: You can't look at it.
2: It's horrible.
1: Good and Plenty's, right?
6: Kind of extreme.
1: Is candy coated black licorice pieces.
2: It's all horrible.
1: Yuck.
6: A former Buckeye opens up about his struggles after retirement. We'll talk about that coming up next. Common Man and Timmy on The Fan.
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5: Avoid eastbound 70s off-ramp to 71 on the west side that is closed due to an accident. And you're going to run into slowdown on westbound 70 downtown between the 71 East Split and Livingston Avenue. 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
1: We're going to talk about a former Buckeye in just a second, but first, episode 2 of this all-new show. You can catch tomorrow night at 9 following a new episode of MasterChef. It's called Nation's Dumbest. If you missed episode 1, the premise of this show, it's a brand new idea for a game show. You want to get the hell out of there. That's the whole point. You win by not winning. And Elle King, she rallied to stave off former presidential candidate Andrew Yang.
0: Who's Elle King?
1: Last week. She's... famous?
0: But famous for doing what?
1: A celebrity. You know, she did all that stuff. She's famous.
0: No, I don't know.
1: She got the job done. They had a series of physical tests. Matt Leinart excelled the physical test.
0: Well, how does that have to do with being dumb?
1: Length. Well, you had to like figure out, like it was a... It's hard to describe. They had sort of like a brain teaser type of thing. And Leinart actually did quite well at it. They had like objects and you had to like get like two ropes and you had to like get both of them in your hands at the same time. But you couldn't really reach both of them at the same time. So you had to figure out a way to do it. That's the thing. You got to watch to see what kind of physical tests they're going to come up with for week 2. So you want to graduate from the show so you're not dumb. You don't want to be there with Steve-O. The object is to get away from Steve-O, from Jackass. Like, you don't want to be sitting next to him. So, second episode of this all-new show, tomorrow at 9, only on Fox 28, right after a new episode of MasterChef. Don't miss it.
0: MasterChef. Well,
1: MasterChef is good.
0: I got a question for you. Before we get to... Actually, you know what? Let's do this first, because it's important. I don't want to rush it.
1: Yeah, good idea.
0: Dante Hittner. Former Buckeye, spent 11 seasons in the NFL.
1: Fantastic player.
0: He was a top 10 player, top 10 draft pick for the Bills in 2006. Spent time with the Bills, 49ers, Browns, Commanders. He was on the Jim Rome show yesterday. I have to remind myself that's still on, even though we air it
6: on the fan too. I think it's on right now. I know. It's on right now.
1: Yep.
6: He told Jim Rome, the first 2 months that I retired, I drank almost every day, Jim, because I didn't know what to do.
1: Dang.
6: My schedule was stripped. I didn't have the people around me. And that's the thing, man. We talk about, you know, mental health for these guys and, you know, what's a lifetime of bashing your head up against a brick wall? And that's all important stuff. I think Camp Scataboo is pretty much there right now.
1: Camp Scataboo, for those that don't know, was doing a backflip, I think, at the Fanatics Fest, which is like a newer, like major card, a memorabilia fest in New York.
6: Just and he fell on his fell. Surgically repaired yeah. shoulder.
1: And says he's fine. But I think when he was asked about it, he basically said, F it. You know,
0: If I'm brain dead, I'm brain dead.
1: All right. Yeah.
6: Well, I think we should be concerned with all of that stuff. And I know there are organizations that work with potential CTE. And unfortunately, you can't test for that until after you're dead and all that stuff. That's important stuff. But I think the most important thing that we forget is that these professional athletes have been structured every single day for the most part since they were kids. As soon as they started to show promise playing football or really any sport, baseball, soccer, whatever it is, there was a certain structure to their life. You do this, you train here, you eat this, you go your team, practice, all these things that you would do. Even during the off season, there's still structure to that. There's still a program for you to follow.
1: Mm-hmm. Yeah.
6: Right?
1: Yeah.
6: And then you retire, and that's all gone. What you've been doing since you were a kid is all gone. I had that issue. This is not a football thing, but in 2020 for COVID, when they sent us home to do the shows out of our house,
1: yeah,
6: I had a real tough time with that. Because I didn't realize how used to and how important, especially with people like me that have mental health issues, how important that consistent routine is. And now you take that routine away, and I didn't know how to adapt. So I had to create a new routine. I would get up, I'd get dressed, I'd get showered like I was leaving. I would leave the house. I would drive around for an hour.
1: Yeah, I remember you saying this.
6: I'd go grab drive through lunch, sit in a parking lot, listen to a podcast, just get out of the house like I'm doing something. And I would do that every single day before I came back to the house.
1: It's a good idea. And you probably had the whole world to yourself because no one was probably
6: right.
1: out
6: and
1: there.
6: And then I started doing my work and, you know, made the best of it. But Dante Whitner says, I just didn't know what to do. Everybody around me that I'm used to seeing gone, or at least not on a daily basis. I don't see these people, and I needed to drink to fill the time. Now he's talked about how he's past that. He has a purpose, does his own podcast, and that's great.
1: Yeah.
6: But I think we have to have more awareness that when that structure goes away, it's tough for a lot of these guys.
1: Sadly, I think, you know, and it's okay. It means for Dante's situation that there was, I think, a little bit more going on to it than just I'm done with football and I don't know how to fill the bill.
6: I'm sure it was many things.
1: And that's sad, but that's okay. You know, he's talking about it. It's we all need help at a certain point in time, and it's okay if he just really missed football, you know? That's been his entire life. The game that you love, you've been doing it probably since you were 5 or 6 years old, and then you realize probably for a guy as talented as Dante at a young age, I got a chance to be a special player, like one of the best players in my state, go to a place like Ohio State, you know, play professionally, make millions of dollars. It's a big thing. I find it odd, like, or not, odd's not the right word, but we've gotten to know quite a bit of former players just from doing this, and we've become friends with them. And we've seen sort of both sides as to like how guys adapt. Like
6: yeah, some guys don't have a problem with it.
1: I always found it shocking to like know players that had a tougher time like keeping the schedules, because football is so schedule oriented. Like if you miss this, it's maybe more than anything else in business, in life, If you miss a football practice or a team meeting,
6: who are we just talking about?
1: They are on your ass,
6: they,
1: right?
6: They were telling if you're not 5 minutes early for Ryan Day's meeting, then you're late.
1: And was the Joey McGuire, the punter?
6: That's right.
1: Was going on and on about it? And I think that's true for any football coach ever, right? You are not going to be on time for this. You are going to be 15 minutes early. And then you might even just decide to be 30 minutes early. And then you're just one of those workout warriors where you're there an hour before practice. So you've got a lot of work done. But you know, we've known guys that were incredibly schedule oriented, and we've known guys that had a really tough time with it, which was surprising to me because you come from that football world, you'd think that'd be what you're Johnny on the spot with.
6: I have an Aaron Rodgers story that I want to do here, and I have a question. I have a song stuck in my head. It's a song that's affiliated with a movie, and so I'm going to ask you, what is the best biopic? How do we say
1: it? I like to say biopic.
6: Okay.
1: Biopic sounds dumb.
6: Sounds like a procedure.
1: What is that? A biopic?
6: You spread your legs and going for a biopic.
1: A man spreading his legs or a woman spreading his legs for the biopic?
6: Right. Who
1: we can both
6: cares?
1: Get a biopic?
6: Absolutely.
1: All right.
6: What's the best biopic movie that you've seen?
1: I got to think
6: Is this
1: now.
6: One that I, song that I have in my head, it's in contention for best movie. It's in the movie.
1: Okay.
6: All right, that was a great tease. That was a hell of a tease, wasn't it?
1: Let's think about some songs.
6: Teddy?
7: Yes.
6: How you doing over there?
7: I'm doing good, Mike.
6: How's the show today? Good?
7: Yeah. It's good.
1: And that's one I can think of. Whitney Houston, Bodyguard. It's not really a biopic, though.
6: That's just that's called a movie, Timmy.
7: It's just a movie.
6: I was going to say, she doesn't play Whitney Houston in the movie.
1: We're looking for like Walk the Line. That's a biopic. The Johnny Cash.
6: That's a good,
1: a little Folsom. Oh,
6: I didn't know I had to explain the concept of the movie to you.
1: Sometimes I can be quite dumb.
6: What about
1: as you know,
6: Armageddon? How about that?
1: I don't want to close my eyes.
6: Common Man and Timmy on the Fan.
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5: We've got an accident causing delay at the intersection of High Street and Morse Road, and you're going to hit a 5-minute delay on westbound 670 from Grandview Avenue to I-70. 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
34: Good afternoon. This is Paul Keels. 2 days before the scheduled arbitration hearing, the Blue Jackets and goaltender Jed Greaves each submitted their financial request. The offering by the team, 1 year, $2.8 million. Greaves seeking $7.5 million. The arbitration on Thursday will seek an appropriate middle ground salary. Cleveland Guardians try for a second straight win as they continue their series at home with Minnesota tonight. Cleveland remains one game out of first in the AL Central. Cincinnati Reds looking to bounce back as they play the second of their series in Seattle tonight against the Mariners. Hottest team in baseball, Boston Red Sox, will try to tie a franchise record going for their 15th consecutive win when they face Baltimore and the Columbus Clippers begin a series tonight at St. Paul. This update brought to you by TurboTrack Realty. Done with that property? Call John Kozik at TurboTrack Realty for a cash offer today, 614-470-2000. Breaking sports news when it happens on The Fan, Ohio sports destination.
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6: Aaron Rodgers posted some photos on Instagram last night with his mom and dad and brother Luke.
1: Ah, yeah, because it had long been known, rumored at the very least.
6: No, it was known.
1: Yeah. I mean, you never like to get too into that, because unless you know for sure and the guy's out there speaking about it, like, who's to say, like, you haven't had phone calls or text conversations with your family. I just don't know. But to see the photos, you got Aaron Rodgers maybe patching things up with his family.
6: He wrote the caption, another bonding week, #fam. He talked in March back on the McAfee show about his relationship with his family. He said, if you look at the saga with my family, for years it was one-sided. They were making shots in the media saying BS. I never said anything until it got to the point where I'm like, all right, enough is enough. And I understand that, by the way. I'm not an Aaron Rodgers fan. You know that if you listen to the show. I think he's full of crap. But, you know, when your family's going out and making something that's private, public.
1: Yeah, you're right. His family was, this was rather public with Aaron Rodgers' situation.
6: They made it public. He didn't want to talk about it. And later he did talk about it because his family's been very outspoken about how Aaron doesn't call us. They would show up for games and why won't our son let us in to watch him and stuff like that.
1: Patrick Reed in golf was the other weird one. You remember that one? Where, like, I think his parents lived in Augusta and he won the Masters and they felt like they had to buy their own tickets but sort of stay away. It was very sad.
6: Like, here's what reading all that. Aaron Rodgers said about his upbringing and one of the reasons for falling out. He said, I grew up in a very white, dogmatic church that just didn't really serve me. It was very rigid in structure. I'm not a rigid person. Shame, guilt, judgment. It was like, we have the truth, our way or the highway. Our way is heaven, your way is hell. Even talking to my parents, it was very black and white. Like, somebody has to be wrong and somebody has to be right. I just slowly uncoupled from that in high school. That's an interesting quote because Aaron Rodgers has a very legitimate problem with the I'm smarter and better than you people shoving their beliefs down your throat and pretending to have all the answers. When
1: it is a very interesting
6: quote. You can take the religion out of it, and that's what Aaron Rodgers is.
1: It's not like a religious thing, but when it came down to the vaccine or whether it came down to the way that I do things, he definitely, and maybe this is something that he pulled from his parents that he wishes he didn't.
6: Well, I don't know if he's like, even self-aware enough to know that he shares a lot of those same qualities.
1: He must not be. You don't think you'd want to be that way if you're giving this quote about why I didn't love it with mom and dad, the someone's got to be right, someone's got to be wrong thing. There can't be any.
6: I know the answers. I see your side. You don't have the answers.
1: Yeah, I see your side. This is my side. Who gives a bleep? Like, you can think one way, I can think another way, and we can both be right with how we view it. But no, he does not really ever come across that way.
6: Okay.
1: The latter half of his football career, he just got so much more vocal than I ever wanted him to be. I don't really remember having much of an opinion on Aaron Rodgers, the guy, until he was, you know, well into his 30s and started to do a lot more of the media. And then when he started to do McAfee on a weekly basis, he really got loud.
6: I want to be clear, too. There's plenty of things that I don't like about Aaron Rodgers. The vaccine issue, which I know is polarizing to a lot of people out there. They still want to die on that hill. Right or wrong, fine. But Aaron Rodgers doesn't like vaccine. Okay? Great. There's a lot of guys that don't like vaccine. Kirk Cousins doesn't like the vaccine. Nobody brings it up, though. I don't know why, because he's not totally obnoxious about it. Another guy who is our friend, by the way, Tyvis Powell doesn't like vaccine. All right, he stopped playing in the CFL because he didn't want to get the vaccine. We can disagree on that.
1: Yeah, exactly.
6: All right?
1: And we do.
6: And we do, and that's all right. It's not about that. It's the way that you treat other people who don't agree with you, the way that you smirk and pretend like you're so much more educated because you've got a little 10% knowledge on something. You surround yourself with a bunch of kooks, and all of a sudden you have all the answers.
1: Right. I can't remember who it was, but it was, might have been Bill Burr when he was doing Joe Rogan's podcast, and he said it to him real straight. You're just as much of an

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1: Sandals?
2: Yeah, that's what I think.
1: Yeah.
2: I don't want to look at another man's toes.
1: Toes aren't good.
2: That should be
1: toes
2: punishable by termination.
1: What about tank tops?
2: I've discussed that. I've discussed it with Cole, the loose cannon. Where he'd
1: did
2: come
1: Cole
2: in.
1: Come in sleeveless once?
2: Yes, he did.
3: Basketball jerseys?
2: Uh-huh.
1: Yeah, what's the word on a basketball jersey with nothing under it? You can't wear that at work.
2: I don't want to see your pit hair.
1: I don't know how cool of a look that is even out in the wild. Like, it's uncomfortable, too, because a basketball jersey
2: but that's your
1: likely
2: call.
1: Embroidered there. You need like at least a sleeveless shirt layer under that.
2: The worst thing is going into a restaurant and seeing somebody in the cook station with the wife beater on the tank top.
1: Oh, God.
2: And they're just willy-nilly. You can't tell me there's not flecks of stuff falling down. Even if you put deodorant on, that's going to flake off.
1: You've got to be at the beach or at like a tiki bar that's connected to the promenade.
2: Tiki barber.
1: Ronde, Tampa Bay.
2: That's right.
1: So that's got to be the rule on tank tops. Yeah, at work, like no, like not in an actual office setting. You got to have closed toes, some semblance of a sleeve. We don't ask for much, right?
2: You and I are both wearing t-shirts here.
1: We're generally at bum status.
2: Yes.
1: Fishy's gone today, and I'm wearing a black sweatsuit. That's in a baseball cap. That's what I'm wearing today.
2: We set the bar pretty low here.
1: Oh, yeah. But we just wear shoes and sleeves. It's almost like Lou Brown from Major League. We wear caps and sleeves at this level.
2: Right. All day, I have had the REM song, The Great Beyond, in my head. Are you aware of this song?
1: You'd have to sing it for me.
2: I'm not going to sing it for you.
1: Well, then I guess I'm not. I won't know.
2: But
1: I know
2: it's
1: REM.
2: The song,
1: I've probably heard the song.
2: It's the song that REM specifically wrote for the Jim Carrey, Andy Kaufman biopic, Man in the Moon.
1: See, that's the song that.
2: No,
1: would,
2: I know.
1: That's
2: they
1: the
2: used
1: song
2: that
1: I would
2: song
1: all day.
2: But
1: for
2: they also
1: watching
2: wrote
1: that movie.
2: Another song for that movie.
1: I got it. Now all I can think of is Man on the Moon, though.
2: I understand, but it's not that song.
1: Then
2: I started thinking about the best biopics out there and how I like that Jim Carrey, Andy Kaufman movie, Man on the Moon. And here's the test, because I

0: 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Flash flooding is already occurring. Hazard, flash flooding caused by heavy rain. Source, Emergency Management reported. Impact, flash flooding of small creeks and streams, urban areas, highways, streets and underpasses, as well as other poor drainage and low-lying areas. Some locations that will experience flash flooding include Zanesville, Cambridge, Caldwell, New Concord, Bezville, South Zanesville, North Zanesville, Philo, Pleasant Grove, Pleasant City, Cumberland, Bell Valley, Fultonham, Norwich, Chandlersville, High Hill, Bridgeville, Duncan Falls, Rural Dale and Kendallville. Turn around, don't drown when encountering flooded roads. Most flood deaths occur in vehicles. Be aware of your surroundings and do not drive on flooded roads.
1: 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Colin, Mann, and Timmy on The Fan.
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4: We've got a 5-minute holdup on southbound 270 between Cemetery Road and I-70 on the west outer belt. And there's just a couple-minute delay on eastbound 670 going from Neal Avenue to 71. 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
12: From the Logan AC and Heat Services Weather Center.
13: Well, any severe thunderstorms in tonight across central Ohio, and then skies will clear into Wednesday morning. On Wednesday, a lot of sunshine, dry, sunny, less smoke, comfortable middle 70s, upper 70s on Thursday, dry and sunny, and looking for low 80s with a lot of sunshine on Friday. That is your 97.1 The Fan weather forecast. I'm 10 Weather Impact Chief Meteorologist Chris Tomer.
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14: 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I pondered, what are some of the best biopics of all time? I'm looking at a list here.
15: Can I go to the burner phone before
14: to
15: that list?
14: Absolutely.
15: Yeah, let's see, without a list, what we can come up with first. So someone chimed in with Straight Outta Compton. I missed that one.
14: That's one of Teddy's favorites, right? That was a banger.
15: You seen it, Teddy?
16: Yeah, I'm a big fan of that. I love the NWA.
15: Ice Cube and Company.
14: Straight Outta Compton.
15: Right?
14: Crazy.
15: What? What?
14: Be careful now.
16: I know.
15: Then this was a good one. I did see this one. Have you guys seen American Sniper with Bradley Cooper about Chris Kyle?
16: Yeah, seen that.
15: Yeah, that one was solid. Very heavy stuff. And what about another Tom Hanks? I don't know if I had a Tom Hanks one already. I was just talking back in the break about another Tom Hanks movie. That's what was on my mind. I just watched A Man Called Otto recently. But the biopic was the Mr. Rogers one. Beautiful Day in the Neighborhood?
14: Yeah, I thought that was okay.
15: Yeah, I thought it was okay. Right. That was okay as
16: did
15: well.
16: Did he do a Walt Disney one too?
14: He
15: Tom
14: did.
15: Hanks?
14: Yeah,
15: he did.
14: Walt Disney one.
15: That's right. That qualifies.
14: You know what? On my first date with my wife, we went to a late movie, and we saw Leonardo DiCaprio's star in The Aviator.
15: The Aviator.
14: Which was the Howard
15: Absolutely.
14: Hughes movie.
15: That's a
14: biopic. I thought that was an excellent movie.
16: Did anybody show up during that movie?
14: No, Meatwig showed up during that one, Teddy. It's when I still could go to the movies and avoid crazy people.
15: Yeah. It's probably a couple years before.
16: Good old days.
15: Julie and Julia, like early 2000s, maybe. What about, another good one from the burner phone. Yes, now they're rolling in. We've got The Social Network. Yeah, pretty good. With Jesse Eisenberg, I think, is that actor's name. So that one's pretty good about, the beginning of Facebook.
14: Well, there's lots of sports ones, too. So you have, I don't care for this movie, but people like it. They like Moneyball. All right. The Blind Side.
15: Yeah.
14: I know that Michael Orr had like a falling out
15: he
14: with
15: did.
14: The family.
15: Speaking
14: and
15: about
14: like, suing each other, whatever it is.
15: Problems with the family. But I think that family is just fine without Michael Orr's money.
14: What about this movie's probably 25 years old now. The Ali movie with Will Smith.
15: Absolutely.
14: He did a pretty good job in that movie.
15: I thought he did. His performance in that was really
14: Remember
15: believable.
14: The Titans?
15: Same thing with sports. While we're on Will Smith, there's another biopic sports movie. King Williams, or what was the name of the Serena Venus Williams movie?
14: I didn't see it.
15: Was it King Williams? Is that about it was because it was mainly about dad and the girls together.
14: Yeah.
15: And that was pretty good. I did catch that one.
14: Miracle? Do we count that as a biopic?
15: Mm, boy, yeah. That's French. You do?
16: I think so.
14: It's enough, yeah, I think so.
15: That's enough Herb Brooksy?
14: If we're doing Remember the Titans, we do Miracle.
15: Yeah,
14: right?
15: I don't know if I...
14: Schindler's List?
15: Schindler's List. What about Walk Hard, Dewey Cox?
16: No.
14: That's not a... No. That's a fictional biopic.
15: I'd rather watch that than... Throw
14: oh, man,
15: Talladega
14: Nights.
16: That's right.
15: Yeah. The Ballad of Ricky Bobby, right?
16: Yeah. Ricky Bobby.
15: It's a biopic.
14: All right, keep sending them in. On the burner phone, 614-787-3093. The Jackets are officially out of the RSN business. So Bally's goes away, and the Jackets are going to do what the Reds do currently, what the Guardians have done the last couple of years.
15: Yep.
14: The NHL is going to produce the local television broadcast. How does that change the way you watch them? Depends on how you watch TV.
15: Yeah, it depends on what your plan is. And again, the annoying part for like people like me and Teddy is that YouTube TV has just taken a stance where they're just not getting in like to this business. And I think if you're like a Spectrum customer, maybe DirecTV.
14: DirecTV, nothing changes. They'll have it.
15: They'll have that.
14: On the RSN. They'll assign it a channel.
15: Yeah, you'll get a channel.
14: It'll be there. You can watch it just like you would Bally's.
15: And therefore, when you sign in on your phone, like for your DirecTV app, you'll be able to watch it that way
14: that's
15: as well.
14: Right. That's right.
15: And get your DVR stuff. I don't know why. Like, what's the deal? We got to get on YouTube's ass about this, Teddy. They're charging enough money.
16: Yeah, why can't
15: we get
16: that?
15: Should,
16: yeah.
15: They should be package. Signing
14: enough
15: up. They should be paying.
14: If enough people package. Call and cancel.
15: Well,
16: who do you call at YouTube, though?
14: They don't have customer service?
16: I don't think they remember, do.
14: No one picks up the phone?
16: No, there's no phone.
15: Remember, again, like how I just don't get the deals. That the
16: have
15: rest,
16: you still not got the options to do the
15: reason,
16: different packages? I
15: no.
16: thought that was for everybody now.
15: Teddy.
14: Not for him.
15: I'm not lying. But I'm not lying when I say everybody hates me. Nobody gives me deals that regular people. I'm an upstanding citizen. Yeah. I pay my taxes. I'm polite. I'm kind. Well, I don't get. Yeah, it's true.
14: Let's not get carried away.
15: I have you here dragging
16: you should,
15: me down.
16: Yeah, cancel it and have like Sarah sign up.
15: Giving me a bad rep to everybody, and I get no deals. I go to the window at a whole Wiki McDonald's, and it loses my app code every time. I don't get like the dollar
14: you've
15: cheaper
14: been,
15: deal
14: you've
15: that you
14: been
15: get.
14: Blacklisted.
15: I don't get the YouTube sports only deal that supposedly everybody gets.
14: This is what happens when you go around acting like you for 40 years.
15: What did I do?
14: Word gets out.
15: I try to keep everybody on the straight and narrow. I politely honk at people who are sitting there at a green light.
14: All right, more Jacket stuff. The team and Jet Greaves are going to arbitration. They have different ideas of what they should make. He should make
15: what's
14: this
15: the,
14: season.
15: What's the gap?
14: So
15: on
14: here's
15: what
14: the gap. It's quite the gap, by the way.
15: What the team wants
14: it's
15: to pay.
14: It's quite the gap. So the hearing starts Thursday. The team has formally submitted 1 year, $2.8 million. That's what they believe Jet Greaves is worth. That's they want to pay.
15: They want to. So they want to throw just a 1 year deal.
14: 1 year, $2.8 million. Well, arbitration can only be for the year.
15: For the one.
14: It's
15: more
14: only
15: year.
14: It's only the 1 year. Jet Greaves' people, they've submitted 1 year, $7.5 million.
15: Quite a gap.
14: So that is quite the gap. Now, these are strategic numbers by both sides.
15: Yeah.
14: The Blue Jackets know they're not going to pay 2.8, and Jet Greaves knows he's not going to get 7.5, and the thought is that you settle and you come in the middle.
15: Yeah.
14: However, with the arbitration, I talk about this all the time. There's a lot of guys who go through arbitration that say, that was the worst mistake of my life. I never want to go through that again, because essentially what they do is the team sits in a room with you and the arbitrator, and the team is going to make the case, essentially, why you suck. They're going to talk about all your negative qualities and why you don't deserve to make the money that you're asking for. The player's rep is going to sit there and talk about how great he is and comps with other goalies around the league and all this other stuff. But sometimes the feelings can get so damaged and hurt in the arbitration hearing that a player doesn't want to play for the team anymore, because they've sat in a room with these guys, the same people that they greet with handshakes and hugs and you're our guy and we value you. And they sit there and they listen about how much they suck so they can save some money.
15: Also, maybe one of the worst things for you is to have an actual number assigned to your ability, Because then when you
14: everybody has a number assigned to their ability.
15: Well, I mean, if you don't
14: That's just the nature of sports.
15: I mean, I understand, but when you go to arbitration, someone in a courtroom is saying that. I mean, obviously, like in this country, the big thing about it is you're worth what someone is willing to pay you. And then someone over there can say, oh my God, why the hell are they paying that guy that? Well, because people that employ me think that I'm worth it.
14: Right.
15: Whether you believe that or not. So then, like, you get an actual number assigned to you in a courtroom. Then you feel like you really do have to go out and play way above that. Maybe you didn't agree with the judge's number in the first place. You feel that that already put you behind the eight ball. Then you're going out to outwork that. And you still think that you're getting underpaid whenever you get that next bigger contract. So
14: I forget which baseball player it was. It just recently went through arbitration and they settled and he came out the other end and he said, I'm glad it's over, but the relationship's never going to be the same between me and the team.
15: It happens.
14: Bad blood. You know, I heard too many things I didn't want to hear. And that's the risk. Going to arbitration like that. There's a risk for the team. There's a risk for the player.
15: Well,
14: hopefully they settle and everything's fine.
15: Sounds wonderful, doesn't it?
14: Timmy time coming up in 2 minutes. Common Man and Timmy on the Fan.
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0: Expect traffic to be stop and go and causing a 10-minute delay if you're on southbound 315 between Kinnear Road and I-70. There's also a 10-minute delay on westbound 270 on the North Outer Belt from 161 to 315. 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Serious crashes on Columbus streets cause permanent physical, financial, emotional, and property damage. 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I'm Nicole for 97.1 The Fan Traffic.
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14: You know, you're talking about that show, The World's Dumbest. We should be on The World's Dumbest.
15: Nation's Dumbest.
14: Well, Nation's Dumbest, yep. World's Dumbest. We should be on the list, because yesterday we were talking about athletes with bird names, and we forgot about Larry Bird.
15: We did mention Larry Bird.
14: We did at the end when somebody brought it up.
15: I knew Larry Bird was in my head from the beginning of the email exchange.
14: Well,
15: I thought he was too popular.
14: Say it.
15: I got another one.
14: And now, hold on a second. I'm going someplace with this. We were discussing the biopics. What are the best biopics of all time? And much like we missed Larry Bird yesterday, we've missed another very obvious one. It's one of our favorite movies.
24: And how you doing, little partner?
25: Good Fine. Job. And it's Little Visitor now. Adewoyoli is how you say it in Cherokee.
24: Oh, well, pardon my French, but I'll be damned.
25: Walker told me I have AIDS.
15: That's good. You got me.
14: When I can get that from you,
15: you got me.
14: It really makes my entire day.
15: You did get me because you went back to just a good tactic. Like you really, you had the, you know, the theme of the hour was incorporated. I was hanging on the edge of my seat. I figured we missed a good sports movie biopic.
14: I mean, I'm sure we did.
15: You tied in the bird stuff. You did a good job.
14: Thank you.
15: Threw me off the scent.
14: Teddy, did I get you?
16: Yeah, I thought you were going to play something
15: hook, line,
16: silly,
15: sinker.
16: Though. I thought it was going to be like a Field of Dreams clip. Like,
15: yeah,
16: you're just having fun. Well, I know it's not, but I thought you were just being silly in that way. I did not go or see the Walker Texas Ranger, you know, direction.
14: New batch of songs, by the way, coming up on Friday. But right now.
15: We got to go. Let's go.
14: Oh, jeez. Okay. Hey, Teddy, we got to go now.
15: Hey.
14: We got to go. Come on.

0: right, everybody. I hope you enjoy this one because, you know, we somehow stumbled on to the Charles Ramsey dead giveaway clip, which is one of the more viral interviews. It was when we were talking about Sweet Brown because it was so smoky last week. We were playing that. You got to turn it off first before you're going to hit I got that bronchitis. All the Canadian smoke came in. So we played our clip from Sweet Brown, which is one of the best viral news interviews of all time. So I went out this past couple of days and collected my top five favorite viral internet clips of all time. Would you shut
1: stuck?
0: Shut up.
1: It is stuck.
0: Just fade it down so I can start.
2: How long is that song?
0: I got bronchitis. I don't have that clip loaded up, but I got to start the list. Okay. So I'm starting off. Just sit back and enjoy. And I'm hoping that I have some that one or both of you have never heard before. Have you heard? I'll give you a label. You tell me if you know where I'm going with this. The parking meter math guy. You know what this one is?
2: I don't.
0: Parking meter math guy. So this is an old favorite. I believe a Scranton news station. Ain't no party like a Scranton party. Channel 16 in Northeast PA doing a story on parking meters. This is 2016. A local was concerned about a possible conspiracy that was going on in the city with the pricing not really matching what was posted. Take a listen.
3: Well, the sign says that it's four quarters for an hour, but a quarter only gets you 15 minutes. So if my math is correct, that's not an hour.
4: That's not an hour.
3: Not an
4: but
3: hour.
4: But it is. And also...
5: A quarter, 15 minutes?
3: Rewind. Take that off. Take that off. You're right. 15 minutes is a cool... I swear to God, I do not do drugs. I have not had liquor. My friends are leaving me.
4: Well, anyways, we're doing a story about they want to change
3: Please
4: the parking
3: Please don't put
4: meter.
3: That on.
0: So it's the gasp. It's the... It's the fact that... I know exactly where he was going with that. Like 15, it says a quarter gets you 15 minutes, but then it says it's a dollar an hour. Like, obviously that's not, his mind was just, it was time math and money math were colliding right there. And it made him look completely foolish.
2: There's some more math too.
0: What's that?
2: You want some more math?
0: What do you,
6: you know, they say all men are created equal, but you look at me and you look at Small Joe and you can see that statement is not true. See, normally if you go one-on-one with another wrestler, you got a 50-50 chance of winning. But I'm a genetic freak and I'm not normal. So you got a 25% at best at beating me. And then you add Kurt Angle to the mix, your chances of winning drastically go down. See, the three-way at sacrifice, you got a 33 1/3 chance of winning. But I got a 66 2/3 chance of winning because Kurt Angle knows he can't beat me and he's not even going to try. So Samoa Joe, you take your 33 1/3 chance minus my 25% chance and you got an 8 1/3 chance of winning at sacrifice. But then you take my 75% chance of winning if we used to go one-on-one and then add 66 2/3%. I got 141 2/3 chance of winning at sacrifice. See, Joe, the numbers don't lie, and they spell disaster for you at sacrifice.
2: The sad part is the math actually checks out on that one. I mean, it's ridiculous.
0: Most of it didn't. At the end, it did. All right, now, my number four favorite clip. Have you heard of the bathroom bomber clip? This was a news story that was done. This was set up very well. I'd like to see them do some stuff like this on 10 TV, where clearly this was in Springfield, Missouri. They did a story that appeared to catch the female news anchor off guard. This was 2019. She hadn't pre-read the story. So they like slipped it in and the story was not exactly what it seemed. It sounded like it's about a bombing, but it wasn't a bomb of a real dangerous variety. Listen.
7: Some scary moments for customers at a Kansas Home Depot. Police responded to reports of a bomb threat at the store in Wichita. A customer alerted employees. A man inside the bathroom said there was a bomb in the building. Police were able to locate the man responsible for those comments, and that man told police he warned other guests to leave the restroom because he was, quote, fixing to blow it up, but had no intention of causing causing a panic. Man also told police others in the room laughed, understanding his joke, which I'm just now getting. Home Depot says they will not be pressing charges. But I can tell you right now, you asked the producer for me to read that, didn't you? To Ethan now, please.
1: No.
0: I could tell this Ethan dude was funny. Ethan then went on to do like a 4-minute story about a stolen bonsai tree. He couldn't stop laughing for the entire thing. All right. Number three. I didn't realize this until today. It's the second clip from the same news station, WNEP-TV in Northeast Pennsylvania. I guess they get it done.
2: The net.
0: This was, yeah, the net with the girl from the bus. Couple years before, in 2014, the Wayne County Fair in Honesdale. This one's gotten over 72 million views on just the news station's YouTube page. Think about everywhere else where it's rebroadcast. When a local reporter shot her shot at getting the cute kid on video for her story, and apparently she chose wisely.
8: What did you think about the ride?
9: It was great. And apparently, I've never been on live television before, but apparently sometimes I don't watch the news because I'm a kid, and apparently every time, apparently Grandpa just gives me the remote after we watch the Powerball.
10: It's the Powerball.
8: Tell me about the ride. What did you think about the ride?
9: Well, it was great.
8: Why?
9: Because apparently you're spinning around, and apparently every time you get dizzy.
8: Yeah.
9: The slowest do is get dizzy.
8: Is it fun?
9: Yeah. And I've never, ever been on live television. I never, ever be on live television.
8: Are you excited?
9: Yeah, and apparently I already went down the super slide. When I went down the water, I was scared half to death. I just freak out.
0: So this kid just went crazy viral. And he's obviously got the crutch word there. Other than that, like, he's holding the microphone. He's, like, showing with his hands, like, where the ride is. They're eating this up like slop. I mean, look at Mike Tomlin, his whole career. He couldn't get through a press conference without saying, obviously, 72 times. So, about the same. Do we have time for one more right now?
2: Come on.
0: All right. So, this is Good Day Spokane. And the poor news reporter had to go out and interview a 110-year-old woman for her birthday, you know?
2: I feel like we just heard this one recently.
0: This woman,
2: really good.
0: Here we go.
11: Good morning. Yes, we are out here at the Cheney Care Center, and I am sitting next to the woman on the front page of the Spokesman Review this morning. This is Flossie Dickey, and check it out, folks. We got her very own Good Day Spokane coffee mug. She is enjoying some coffee this morning because, Flossie, you say you're a little tired this morning. Is that right?
12: I am tired.
11: She is very tired. That's actually, I heard, your favorite activity to do at the center here is to take a little nap.
12: Take a nap many times as I can.
11: As many times as she can. She likes to take a nap. Flossie has 3 children. You have 12 grandchildren, 20 great-grandchildren, and 15 great-great-grandchildren. You sound like a very busy lady. Yes, she has lived in multiple places.
0: She didn't want to respond there. One more quick part here.
11: Later today, Flossie's family is going to be coming out here to throw you a big birthday party. Are you excited for your party?
12: Not one bit.
11: You would rather be taking a nap, huh?
10: Yeah. Oh, my goodness. Nicole.
11: Anyway, I'm here with Chris Barr. Chris, you have known Flossie. Come on in here.
0: Poor...
2: I'd
0: gal.
2: Rather be dead. First of all, her name is Flossie Dickey.
0: That woman.
3: Flossie Dickey!
0: Are you tired, Mike? Do you enjoy to take a good nap?
12: Take a nap many times as I can.
3: Flossie Dickey!
2: All right, we got one more.
0: R.A. Dickey's mom.
2: What? It's R.A. Dickey's grandma. We got one more.
0: Yeah, the grand finale.
2: Coming up next. Mm-hmm. Common Man and Timmy on The Fan.
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6: Common man, Timmy. Happy Tuesday to you.
0: Happy Tuesday to you. So, Beam, Timmy time today. I've been going through my top five favorite viral internet clips of all time. I can't play all four of these before, but to recap them, because I think you've probably seen some of them. If by label only, if you've heard of this one, I know you've heard of the parking meter math guy. Ooh. We joked about that. Yes. We joked about this one before. 15 minutes for a quarter, but a dollar an hour.
6: Doesn't make any sense.
0: But it does. Right. There was the news station that did the story about the guy fixing to blow it up in the bathroom at the Home Depot. Okay. That was one. Then there was the apparently kid, the little redhead talking about the rides. Yes.
6: The Powerball.
0: Yes, right. Yep. Then there was Flossie Dickey on Good Day Spokane. And now to the big one here. Now, Northeast Ohio guy centered around the wild story of how Ariel Castro got. He was keeping three girls captive for like a decade in his basement. Michelle Knight, Gina DeJesus, and Amanda Berry. And Charles Ramsey was the local hero that was, you know, I was eating my McDonald's and something I could tell was amiss. Teddy, why do you always shut me off in the middle of the segment?
2: Oh, man.
7: About 5 minutes after the police got here. See, the girl Amanda told the police, I ain't just the only ones. It's some more girls up in that house. So they went up there. You know, 30, 40 deep. And when they came out, was just astonishing because I thought they were going to come up with nothing. I figured, I mean, whoever she was, and like I say, my neighbor, you got some big testicles to pull this off, bro, because we see this dude every day. I mean, every day.
6: How long have you lived here?
7: I've been here a year.
6: Okay.
7: You see where I'm coming from?
6: Right.
7: I barbecue with this dude. We eat ribs and whatnot and listen to salsa music. You see where I'm coming from?
6: Yeah. And you had no indication that there was anything going on?
7: Bro, not a clue. That girl was in that house, or anybody else was in there against their will, because how he is, he just comes out to his backyard, plays with the dogs, tinker with his cars and motorcycles, goes back in the house. So he's somebody that you look and you look away because he's not doing nothing but the average stuff. You see what I'm saying? Yeah. There's nothing exciting about him. Well, until the day.
6: what was the reaction on the girls' faces? I can't imagine to see the sunlight, to be around people.
7: I knew something was wrong when a little pretty white girl ran into a black man's arms. Something is wrong here. Dead giveaway.
6: Charles, thank you very much.
7: Dead giveaway.
6: Thank you very much for your time.
7: Either she homeless or she got problems. That's the only reason why she ran into a black man.
2: Look, I know this is the Timmy time list, but I have an honorable mention as well. This is one that's actually not too old. This is the one where it's the little British girl.
0: Are you kidding me?
2: What?
0: Because I have that as a bonus.
2: You do?
0: Yeah. Well, go ahead. Right. Because this is actually, I call it the 9 quid girl.
2: The 9 quid girl. She's upset.
0: I'm living. It's not like reincarnated, but I am another person. In Burnley, England,
2: I'll tell you what,
0: as an 8-year-old girl,
2: Timmy,
0: arguing about ice cream
2: this
0: prices.
2: This could be your second wife if you just wait around a little bit.
6: This is your dad,
0: play
6: actually.
0: Play
6: you know?
0: This is my favorite.
8: Girls, what's just happened?
9: So, there's an ice cream van there selling just two ice creams with two chewing gums in it.
8: Yeah.
9: For bloody £9 for two of them.
8: 9 quid for two?
9: Yeah, 9 quid. That is going to get nowhere. One that comes on my street is either £1 a pee or £2. That is going to get nowhere with that.
8: No, he ain't, is it?
9: No, he ain't.
8: That's well bad, isn't it?
9: He should know. And he only does bloody card. Stood there with my cash. Bloody hell.
8: That's well bad, isn't it?
9: Bloody well bad.
8: Yeah?
9: Yeah, Betty can hear me.
2: That's a thick accent. Oh, my God, that's thick. That is thick.
9: Yeah, Betty can hear me.
0: Oh, wow. So we're just we're charging $28 just because we're an airport cafe for two piece of crap breakfast sandwiches. They're not even cooked all the way through.
2: I'm telling you.
0: Frozen on the inside.
2: That's you and little girl.
0: Wonderful.
2: Form.
0: I guess it's great.
6: I've seen his dad scream at a barista in Indianapolis over that same thing.
0: It was terrifying.
2: Yeah,
0: I was mortified when I heard that story.
2: What's coming up on the Buckeyes
6: mortified.
2: Show?
6: Guys, coming up tonight, Austin Ward is going to hang out with us for a couple hours. Berm, he will update us on what is looking not to be so great on the David Gabriel George update for tomorrow on his pending commitment. And then we'll get to his question of the day. And that takes us to all-time great single-game Buckeye performances.
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0: We have been looking for great biopics. I said I don't really love biopics by nature, but now that I'm seeing a bunch of them, there's still a ton that I've seen.
6: Braveheart.
0: Braveheart, yeah. Braveheart would qualify. Scully? I thought Scully was Sully, not Scully.
2: Scully's
6: That's the music place.
2: In the X-Files.
0: X-Files, Scully.
2: Mulder and Scully, they do a song and dance number.
0: Sully with Tom Hanks.
2: I just saw that he announced he has Alzheimer's.
0: Tom does? Or Sully?
2: No, Sully.
0: Oh, okay. That's too bad.
2: Captain Sullinger.
0: Yeah, no, that's no good. Milk with Sean Penn.
6: Wrong name. That's not, I don't, is it Sullinger?
2: Is
6: that's
2: it?
6: That's not his...
2: Jared Sullinger?
0: Captain Jared Sullinger?
6: Sullenberger?
2: Sully Sullenberger?
0: Sullivan. It's probably Sullivan.
6: No, it's not Sullivan.
0: It's Sullenberger, the pilot. I think. Let's see. Chesley Sullenberger.
6: Okay.
0: Yeah, Sully the pilot.
6: Jared Sullinger.
0: Hear me say Milk with Sean Penn, the politician. What about The Hurricane for a sports biopic? Denzel.
6: What about Miracle?
0: All right.
2: Yeah, we talked about that one.
0: I didn't know if Miracle or Remember the Titans was mostly about the one guy or the team to be a biopic, but those are some of them. Can you think of any more, Beam? Biopics?
6: Not really.
0: We are Marshall, same type of thing.
2: That's enough of that.
0: Marshall. All right.
2: All done. Like the movie Alive where they're eating their ass meat in the Andes. It's a good biopic.
6: You guys ever seen Human Centipede?
0: No.
2: I love the Human Centipede biopic. Fantastic.
0: I like the song Ass Meat in the Andes, though.
2: Buckeyes shows up next. We'll see you tomorrow. Common Man and Timmy on The Fan.
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10: We've got an accident that's causing a 10-minute delay on northbound 315 after Olentangy River Road. It's going to be slow from King Avenue. And we've got hold up on eastbound 33 between 270 and Hamilton Road on the East Downer Belt. 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
21: Good evening, I'm Eric Mosley. The Cleveland Guardians are looking to replicate the offensive onslaught from last night's 13-4 victory over Minnesota tonight in Game 2 of their four-game series against the Twins. The guards, who slammed 5 home runs last night, send Parker Messick to the mound to take on Kendry Rojas. The Reds are hoping to bounce back out in Seattle tonight. Cincy sends ace Chase Burns to the bump to face Luis Castillo. Game time is 9:40, and you can hear all the action right here live on The Fan. In the NFL, the Miami Dolphins and all-pro linebacker Jordan Brooks have agreed to a 3-year, 51.3 million dollar extension with 35 million guaranteed. Brooks signed a 3-year contract with the Dolphins after spending the first 4 years of his career in Seattle. 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
6: Off and rolling here on a Tuesday. I am Brandon Beam hanging out with our guy, A-Ward Sports, Austin Ward. Big Mo behind the glass this evening. Austin, happy Tuesday to you, my friend, from the San Diego of the Midwest, Columbus, Ooh. Ohio. What's going on, buddy? Good to talk to you.
2: What a day in the San Diego of the Midwest. Get here before the sun comes up, hang out with Tito and Bodie, talk a little Buckeyes, go over to the Woody, talk to a Buckeye.
6: That's right.
2: Go over to the Shot, talk to more Buckeyes and Jake Diebler, head straight over here, talk to you about the Buckeyes.
6: A lot of Buckeyes today, baby.
2: I mean, what kind of Dream life am I living on a Tuesday in July.
0: I feel like you're ending the evening on a downslope, though.
2: No.
6: Oh, this is the pinnacle of his
0: Is this
6: day,
0: the pinnacle?
6: Oh, this is it.
0: We're See, still, I'm just used to disappointment in my life.
2: No,
0: so.
2: we're still climbing this roller coaster. This is the best part of the day.
6: 100% it is, you know.
2: Apologies to Brandon Ennis and Jake Diebler and Jimmy Williams and Curtis Givens.
6: Yeah, I mean, you know what? Those guys can have
2: the guys in the morning know that this is where I should be.
6: Those guys can have their moments in the sun later, you know? Brandon Ennis is going to have a great season for Ohio State. Those guys with Buckeye basketball, we're still a couple of months away from them starting their season, but you got to be over there at the shot watching practice a little bit earlier today, like the true hoophead that you are.
2: I wouldn't miss it.
6: You know, I mean, we're here, Austin, to talk about some Buckeyes, and that's what we're going to do. We got a great show lined up for you here this evening coming up in our next segment. It's a Three Thoughts Tuesday on a Tuesday. So we'll get into that with you, whether that's Buckeye Hoops, whether that's you talking to Brandon Ennis. We will pick your brain about that coming up around 6:17.
2: Oh, okay. 6:30. What do I do until then?
6: 6:30. Brim Cantori is going to join the program, a.k.a. Berm, a.k.a. Negative Berm.
2: Negative Berm
6: is going to join us. We'll talk about the David Gabriel George situation, which seems to be spinning a little bit out of control in the last, I don't know, 24 hours, 12 hours, really, in Tennessee's favor. So we'll get to that. We'll talk to Berm at 6:30. We will get into the big mind of television's Adam King coming up at 6:46. Get into the pulse. And then actually, Austin, Adam King, television's Adam King, has the question of the day for you. This was from him.
2: What?
6: Not me. It bases itself around single all-time Ohio State football performances. We'll get to that at 7:17. I know your day was great. You spent it talking a lot of Buckeyes. You were on Morning Juice a little bit earlier, 6 to 8 a.m.
2: Mm-hmm.
6: Then you went over to the Woody. You got to talk to Brandon Ennis. And then you went over to the Shot and got to talk to some Buckeye Hoops people. Now you're here.
2: Yep.
6: You're back on Morning Juice tomorrow from 6 to 8 a.m. What's burning in your mind most about the Buckeyes? What's going on, buddy?
2: This brain is a little frazzled. It's a lot of information to take in. I'll save some of the Brandon Ennis conversation because I think it's pretty important. Especially as we get ready at this time next week, we'll have heard from Tony Petitti and we will be on the eve of Ohio State's appearance at Big Ten Media Days in Chicago. Brandon Ennis, a captain, I was like, you didn't just want to play the captain trump card on Jeremiah Smith. Like you could, he went last year. Don't you want to turn? He's like, nah, I'm good. And that worked out fine for television's Adam King and me. That conversation you can hear tomorrow morning on the beat. But there was a lot of good stuff in there, including, him naming, as Jalen McClain did last week, an offensive player and a defensive player that are really standing out in OTAs and building towards training camp, which starts 2 weeks from Thursday. It is so close that you can feel it in the air. But we'll get into plenty more of that with Brandon Ennis. Ohio State basketball, and I know that people are probably getting tired of hearing about what a great job I think Jake Diebler has done managing this summer, the winter workouts, and the access. They've got a unique opportunity starting next week, and Jake Diebler wasn't even really scheduled to talk today after practice. We were going to talk to two of the transfer guards that got there, Curtis Givens and Jimmy Williams, but he's like, I want to let you guys know we got all these things worked out. We're going to Puerto Rico next week.
6: Sounds lovely.
2: Going to play two games. They don't know who those games are going to be against, but also it sounded very much like Jake Diebler doesn't want to know who those games are against. He wants this to be sort of a solution-based, real-time solution, not pre-scouting. Let those guys go out and get in situations.
6: Let's play ball.
2: He said even get in adverse situations and see what leadership emerges. See if they can figure out, you know, what defense is being played that they had no way to prepare for.
6: A couple of years ago when they went down there, didn't they play like Egypt? Like they played like a FIBA country, I think.
2: Yeah, they've had a few of those opportunities where they really wind up playing like high-level professionals or international teams. They don't know still. That's a week away. It's an opportunity for team bonding, which a lot of that has been going on already over the last 7 weeks in the Shot. But you've got these games that are going to be, so they also then, Beamer, got, because if you're going to play some of these bonus international exhibition games, you get real practices to prepare for them, longer practices. So the one today, you know, we thought we were going to see the last 20 or 30 minutes of practice at 4:10. We wound up seeing an hour because it was a different kind of practice than maybe had been scheduled initially, and it was very competitive. The mantra right now is this is like a defensive boot camp, and you saw a lot of hard-nosed defense from these Buckeyes, particularly from Junie Mobley. You'll hear, you know,
6: Justin Pippen dive on the deck for a ball.
4: these guys were getting after it. Very impressively so. And I

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1: I think he's finding another gear. It's been really fun to watch. And the way that the teammates are talking about, new teammates, old teammates, coaching staff, he's having a fantastic summer. I'm really fascinated to see what is in the works for him in year three, because there seems to be a significant jump going on.
2: I think the interesting part is, Austin, whether it's football, whether it's basketball, you know, whether it's volleyball, whatever team sport that you're playing, if there's been a certifiable leader in your locker room, in your clubhouse for forever, and then that person leaves, right? Like, we know that Bruce Thornton is getting all the flowers right now for what he's doing in the preseason with the Houston Rockets being the first pick of the second round, which is great. We're all excited to watch what Bruce does in his first year as a, you know, rookie in the association. But there's always going to be the question, who is going to step up in that leadership? And, you know, you go back to, you know, the football team, Austin, and I mean, this happens, you know, so much over there, like JT Barrett, right? Yep. Like the unsung, not even the unsung hero. I mean, I know he's the quarterback of Ohio State football, which is the most scrutinized position anywhere in college football. But it's like, well, who's going to step up for him? And we're talking about, like Julian saying, how you need to find that. And, you know, we're 10 years past JT Barrett playing the snap here now at Ohio State. And it seems to me everything that I've heard about Junie Mobley so far this offseason is he's not shying away from that leadership opportunity, both on the field, off the court, on the court, those situations for the Buckeyes. And like, I know that Bruce Thornton, four-time captain, all-time leading scorer at Ohio State, fantastic player. I'm excited to see now in the post-Bruce era who takes that mantle, and it seems to be that Junie's going to be the guy for that.
1: Yeah, I think going to Puerto Rico next week, it's already established. It's been established for since they started back on June 1st. Like, this very much is John Mobley Jr.'s team. And that's not to discredit anything Amari Bynum is doing or the veteran presence of some of these transfers that they brought in. Justin Pippen, he's someone who I think his voice carries a lot of weight on the court for this team as well. But when you're talking about, you know, summer workouts and getting through them and hoping that leadership emerges, that there is hope's not a strategy for one. Shout out to the general, but they don't have to wonder. Like, John Mobley Jr. is leading Ohio State. And by the time that they get past this trip to Puerto Rico, when they get back for, you know, practices in late September and October and basketball media day and the three exhibitions that they're going to have scheduled, there's not going to be any wondering about that. And this, the torch has been passed. And I know that it is weird to hear me, you know, starting a Buckeye show by talking about basketball in July when we're a week away from Big Ten media days and 2 weeks away from training camp. But I think it's important. I think that for the strength of Ohio State's athletic department moving into the future, they need basketball. They're never going to be on level footing directly in terms of financial funding and
2: maybe
1: and fan support and all the rest. I understand all that, but it is better for the Block O, and I think it's better for Columbus when we don't have to wonder if this team can make a tournament, if they're going to be able to fill the arena, if they have a leader that's worth rallying around and representing the program. You know, I think Jake DeBoer's got things trending in the right direction. Doesn't mean that they are a Final Four team right now, but it is fun to watch this build that's going on.
2: You know what? It's a Three Thoughts Thursday with you, and maybe, just maybe, we'll pivot from the shot over to the Woody. We'll do that.
1: That sounds like a good idea.
2: Coming up next, it's the Buckeye Show on the
3: carrying the Buckeye game today, considering we've never not carried one. Yes. The answer is yes. The Fan.
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10: The storms end tonight across central Ohio, and then skies will clear into Wednesday morning, and then it's smooth sailing. Wednesday, Thursday, dry, sunny, less smoke, comfortable temperatures in the 70s both days. Friday, a lot of sunshine and low 80s. That is your 97.1 The Fan weather forecast. I'm 10 Weather Impact Chief Meteorologist Chris Tomer.
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11: Hanging out with Austin Ward here this evening. Coming up 6:30, Jeremy Birmingham, a.k.a. Brim Cantori, a.k.a. Berm. He's going to join
12: AKA
11: the
12: A.k.a. Negative Berm.
11: Yeah, it's going to be, it might be a bloodbath with Berm. All the things that I was reading about the David Gabriel George situation, some of them preposterous, some of them not. The craziest thing, and we'll ask Berm, was about the number zero. And I'm like, what is this, man? What is this? And if you hadn't heard, obviously, David Gabriel George, who here on the Buckeye Show, you should know that name. We've been chronicling his...
12: I think this is, without question for me, and I debated this with Berm actually earlier today, the highest profile recruitment at Ohio State that I can ever recall. And I know that the immediate response is...
11: More than Jeremiah.
12: What about Jeremiah? Jeremiah was not a circus. Jeremiah was committed... fairly early in the process. Yes, there were other programs throwing huge gobs of money at him, and it did go down to, you know, a knee buckling press conference on signing day for Ryan Day because they want literally knee buckling, grabbing the side of the podium in the Woody, sweating it out to the finish because they know how important he is. But he didn't waffle on his commitment. There weren't a ton of dramatics. There weren't crazy rumors about secret visits. You know, he is the most important recruit that Ohio State has signed in my 15 years covering this team. Mm-hmm. But it was not covered with the frenzy and speculation and rumor and hyperbole and outlandish offers and extravagant details that have accompanied David Gabriel George. I think this is the most closely watched and strange in many ways recruitment that I can recall.
11: 100%. And so, like, you know, I'm trying to compartmentalize, like, what's going on.
12: Really, I wasn't here, Mo, for Terrell Pryor, so I...
13: Well, no, I was just going to say, do you think the Chris Henry recruitment towards the end of it maybe got a little bit circus-like?
11: I think that one did for sure, but also the time of the year where that happened.
13: Very
11: true. There were still other things, like, going on.
12: It was constrained largely to 72 hours as well.
11: Yes. Like, this one has been months and months and months leading up.
12: He visited 2 months ago.
13: I feel like this is, it's an old movie, but if you've ever seen the movie Johnny Be Good,
12: yeah,
13: this is like that. It's just people showing up at his house and just offering everything, and he's just letting it go.
12: Yeah, so I didn't mean to interrupt you on that, Beamer, but I wanted to reiterate what you were saying there. We have talked about this one on the Buckeye Show. You and I would almost never be breaking down recruitment.
11: I'm not a recruiting guy. That's what we have Berm and Mick Walker on, who we'll talk to tomorrow night when Justin Zwick is hanging out with me at 6:30.
12: He called it Mick and Zwick.
11: Yes, Mick and Zwick at night.
12: Yeah. All that is to say, we don't know exactly what Tennessee's offer is. We don't know what all the inducements could be. We know that they exist. I think wearing the number zero wouldn't necessarily fit in with my understanding of how David Gabriel George himself has handled this recruitment, which from the beginning was billed and described as the NIL component was going to be kept secret from him as much as possible. You know, his family, parents, aunt, uncle, the folks that were involved, they wanted him to make the decision on merit. Now, I don't know that that is, it's a noble goal. I don't know if it's realistic.
11: Especially nowadays, I don't know.
12: And I
11: don't know if he can.
12: I don't know that he can because he's also monitoring social media and responding to some of those things that are out there. And he sees that. And that also includes some of his own family members, you know, posting about the recruitment and offering quotes about it. So I think he's...
11: Or signing endorsement deals.
12: Or apparently just having Santa deliver Adidas presents in the middle of July for camp. Say... It is Christmas in July, so kudos to Adidas for playing their part. Merry Christmas to all. I think what I would say about it is this. The kid is ultimately still going to make the decision.
11: Absolutely.
12: And I think if the family is being fair to him, the complete picture of what that is being offered to him does need to be out there. Because if it was based purely on competitive opportunities, championship opportunities, development opportunities, NFL draft potential, relationship with the position coach, an offensive scheme with a former NFL head coach as the coordinator, and Ryan Day running the program with, I'm pretty sure that there is a head-to-head meeting between the two head coaches at Ohio State and Tennessee. I can't remember exactly how it played out. I think there was a lot of talk about Neyland North being the site of it, but I don't know if that...
11: It was a road game for Ohio State, I think.
12: Oh, it was a road victory in the playoff, even better for them.
13: I would think in recruiting him, that's the only thing you need to show right there.
12: And it has been. And I think when you talk about the sales pitch of all those 8 or 9 things that I mentioned, I want to be fair about this. Like Tennessee is a good program.
11: I think Tennessee is at a place, Austin, right now, where they know that you can't compete with Ohio State with the way that Ohio State is doing NIL. They don't have the history in the last 20 years, 30 years, 40 years, 50 years that Ohio State does. Ohio State is not going to break their entire recruiting cycle for a year or two or three down the line for one player. It's not going to happen. We've talked about that for months. They're not going to deviate from that. So Tennessee's strategy and all the recruiting battles that you've been involved with them in the past comes down to, well, we are going to have to overpay. That is our trump card. That's what we're putting on the middle of the table. We're going to have to overpay for this.
13: And this is why the SEC is struggling, because the Big Ten, especially Ohio State, has already done this. They did it pre-NIL, and we're already there knowing how to recruit like that. And the SEC was nowhere near that.
12: Well, and, you know, we'll see how this plays out. But
11: still have
12: I find 23
11: hours to go.
12: If I'm operating under the assumption that David Gabriel George is going to pick Tennessee, how is Tennessee going to put a competitive roster around David Gabriel George, knowing that its offer exceeds what Ohio State is putting on the table, which I have been told is more than what Quinshon Judkins and Travion Henderson made combined 2 years ago. Boy. So this is not a scenario. There have been several years past, Beamer, where these recruitments against pick whatever program could go to the mat, and Ohio State simply says, that's way beyond where we're willing to go, where we're comfortable, and what we can do with our salary cap.
11: Been plenty of examples in the past of that.
12: This is not a case where Ohio State is tapping out of a bidding war. It's gone very far, further than I believe it ever has for someone at this position. And if that's still not enough, then maybe there's a different question that has to be asked, which is, should you have maybe kept the more options available to you with your second or third or fourth choice on the board, knowing that Tennessee was likely, as desperate as they are, because of where it is in the competitive landscape in the SEC, and because this is a kid who's been going to high school an hour from their campus, they're going to overspend. That's their only weapon, really. Correct. And I shouldn't phrase it that way. It's not their only weapon. It's a good program. It's in the SEC. He's been there a bunch of times. He's familiar with it. He does know their coaching staff. They have nice facilities. This is not like, you know, Wyoming paying $3 million and then Ohio State losing the battle. Tennessee is still a good program.
11: I mean, not every person gets to drive the basin or the canyon.
12: Well, I would very much like more prospects to have that opportunity. I think it would really tilt the scales, but, I'm just picking an example. It is not as if Tennessee is some completely broken or random program that got a windfall of cash. Right. Now, the way they're spending it, to me, and it goes back to this, Beam, Ohio State is not reliant on one player for their program. Maybe Tennessee views David Gabriel George as one that can be a difference maker and elevate them back into playoff contention and competition. Ohio State, this will sting. I'm not trying to diminish that in any way, shape, or form. If that's the way it plays out tomorrow night. But what will Ohio State do? They will go to the next guy that is on their list, and then guy after that, and they will have resources available to them. And it would probably be one guy in the high school class, and then a sign that they don't even have to put out that everyone is just aware of. You've heard me say this before, Beamer. Every agent of every running back in the country knows what would be available at Ohio State. They don't have to tamper. That's already been done by the agents right now, saying if David Gabriel George goes to Tennessee, Tennessee doesn't have money, but you know who does? Ohio State. Would you like to go play for a national championship?
11: Is Berm optimistic or is he pessimistic? We will ask him coming up here in 2 minutes. It's the Buckeye Show on The Fan.
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11: Hanging out my guy Austin Ward here this evening. Right now we head out to the Bryant Heating and Cooling Systems Fan Guest Hotline. Checking with our great pal, Brim Cantori. Brim, what about this weather today, man, huh? Wow.
21: How about it? Well, I loved it this morning. That's the way you like to wake up on a nice Tuesday. Good old storms rolling through and just beckoning you back to bed and saying, no, you don't have to get up yet. Stay.
11: Are you feeling good or bad today about tomorrow, I should ask you? Feeling all right? Feeling bad? What's going on? What's going on tomorrow?
21: Did I miss something?
11: Tomorrow's July 22nd.
12: It's just the week out mark from Big Ten Media Days with Ohio State.
11: Exactly.
21: Yeah, as far as Wednesdays go, I think tomorrow will be a fairly fine one. If you're wanting, you know, opinions about where things are trending with less than 24 hours to the David Gabriel George decision, that's probably not something that Ohio State fans are going to be happy about at this point. It seems pretty clear cut that Tennessee is going to end up winning this battle, one that's raged on for 2 years at this point. But Ohio State is just absolutely not going to do some of the things that need to be done to win these recruitments. And people are going to scoff at that, because we live in a time where there are so few rules being actually enforced by the NCAA that it feels silly to some people to still try and adhere to them. But that's the way Ohio State wants to operate, and they are willing to do a lot of things to make sure they get the best players they can, but they are not going to fly in the face of NCAA rules and offer inducements and stuff like that that just aren't part of what the program wants to be.
12: Do you believe that Ohio State could have done or even should have done more in this recruitment if it does wind up with David Gabriel George at Tennessee?
21: Could they have done more? Sure. Do I feel like Ohio State believes that they did more than enough to win? Yeah, I think that they do. If we had a sport that had guardrails around some of this NIL stuff, but we don't. But they also, like I said, they're not interested in selling their soul for one player, no matter how highly they value that player. And we've heard it rumored that Ohio State was willing to pay David Gabriel George more as a freshman than they were paying Quinshon Judkins and Travion Henderson combined in their final season at Ohio State. And obviously the Buckeyes believe fully in their development plan and the program's culture. But when it comes to people, this is going to sound, I don't know, whatever it sounds like, but I think when you're dealing with families, like in this case, a family that lives in Canada that's originally from Haiti, I don't really think they understand the difference between Ohio State and Tennessee at this juncture. What they do understand is the value of American currency and how much of it they're receiving. And then, you know, the perks are really the differentiator here. You're talking the things that Tennessee has done in the past, like real estate for people, or you know, private jets and that kind of stuff. And even, I mean, I've heard rumbles through the grapevine that Tennessee has an alum who is paying for his parents to be at the press conference tomorrow, which is an NCAA violation. But people just don't really care about that stuff right now.
11: We've got Berm with us here on the Bryant Heating and Cooling Systems Fan Guest Hotline. Berm, I was reading a little bit earlier from your cohort over at On3, Steve Wiltfong. And I think this is the one that was blowing up most kind of on social media, what he was saying about this. Obviously, NIL bells and whistles are a part of the recruitment, but the opportunity to be a day one starter at Tennessee and wear number zero are very prominent in this process as well. You have covered recruiting for a long, long, long time. Have you ever known a recruit or a possible commitment for Ohio State to ever have been promised a starting role at Ohio State, Berm?
21: No, it's just not something Ohio State would do. There's certainly players who you know fully well will be in the conversation, but Ohio State doesn't have many times where a true freshman is good enough to make that happen. There was no promise of a starting role to Jeremiah Smith. But it took him one practice to prove to people that he deserved it. And the reality is that David Gabriel George is well aware that if he were to choose Ohio State, the likelihood is he would be taking running back one type carries for Ohio State in year one. The Buckeyes are just not going to promise them to him. The Buckeyes are not going to take a tradition like the Blocko jersey and throw it to the side in order for David to wear it. And if we're just being clear, like Tennessee's not in the wrong for the things they're doing. If nobody's enforcing the rules, fine. David Gabriel George and his family are not in the wrong for taking the money and running with it. I talked to people today who are very intimately involved in that recruitment who said, hey, I completely understand. I understand why this is happening. We did everything we could, but I get it. And it's not going to make people feel better, but for these kids, there's a very small window to make this sort of not just life-changing money, but for themselves, but for their entire families. And they know that. Nobody is going to blame David Gabriel saying, hey, you're selling out or you're doing this. But Ohio State is not going to compromise itself for one player. And even a player as great as Jeremiah Smith, who's the best player in college football, if he didn't have a roster full of big-time talents around him, his impact would be mitigated. And you can't just completely throw away years worth of culture building and for one player, no matter how good you think he is, when it comes to paying for parents' travel and private jets and stuff like that, that's just not where the Buckeyes are going to go.
12: So, Berm, if this ends the way it seems like it's trending, what do you surmise will be the next step for Ohio State at running back?
21: I mean, there's three guys that we've heard rumbled for the last couple of months. Jaden Miles, the Florida State commitment from Baton Rouge, who's a former teammate of Blaine Bradford's down there in Baton Rouge at Central Catholic. There's Nigel Newkirk, a running back from Gainesville, Georgia, who's committed to Alabama. There's a kid named Trenard Robinson in Florida, who's a three-star that the Buckeyes have had their eyes on, and they like him a lot. But there's no player out there that is going to replace David Gabriel George in a like-for-like fashion. That's just not going to happen. So you're going to see Ohio State go back to the drawing board. They're going to go into this season with four really good running backs, they feel like, in Bo Jackson and Isaiah West and Jacoby Jackson and Legend Bay. And you don't – if Legend and Bo and Isaiah all work out, you're going to have to pay those three a ton of money next year. So then you turn back around and you evaluate the needs in the transfer portal at that point. You may find yourself with two class of 2027 running backs in place of just the one that they had been chasing in order to expand the options there. But for most fans, it's going to feel pretty hollow just because Ohio State has made it so abundantly clear that they were investing heavily in David Gabriel George and basically walked away from recruiting the running back position a year ago in order to prioritize David. And it's only going to just add salt to the wound when next week Tennessee adds another running back to their class that they've already had privately committed for the last couple of weeks. When Ohio State was basically telling David, we're not going to recruit another one if you come here. So all the things that they thought were the right plays and the right approach just didn't really matter, but they'll wait until the season and go into evaluation mode then and figure out where to go from there. But it seems pretty unlikely at this point that he ends up anywhere other than Tennessee.
11: Berm, let's flip you to the positive side, though. Carlos May committing to Ohio State over the weekend for big-time defensive linemen. I think offensive line and defensive line for this class for Ohio State is the best combined it's been for a long time. DJ Jacobs, Marcus Fakatau, and Wyatt Smith in also basically addition to Carlos May over the weekend. What do you make of his commitment and where does he stand, the big four-star linebacker right in the backyard of the Crimson Tide in Birmingham, your last name, Alabama.
21: Yeah, I mean, Carlos is a big-time prospect. Ohio State was only looking at a couple different defensive tackles this year. He was one of them. He's a guy that saw the opportunity to play alongside DJ Jacobs and Marcus Fakatau and Wyatt Smith and said, hey, give me some of that. It completes what is probably or almost certainly the best recruiting class of defensive linemen since 2021 with Jack Sawyer, JT Tuimoloa, Michael Hall, and Tyleek Williams. And it sets up potentially a really, really great defensive line in the next couple of years for Ohio State. Now, you got to get to December. You got to make sure you sign them all. Miami is still coming very, very hard at DJ Jacobs and still trying to buy him out of that deal that he's made with Ohio State. But the Buckeyes feel good at this point. It's a reminder to anybody who thinks Ohio State is afraid to play in the weeds or to spend money that they have spent a lot of money in the trenches in this season, in this recruiting cycle for that very reason. They knew that coming out of the Miami and Indiana games that they needed to get bigger and stronger in the middle. And that is the plan right now. So that's worked out very well.
12: I was just going to say, Berm, it feels like, you know, all those players that you named and didn't even get in really to the offensive line success that the Buckeyes have had and the investments they've made there. If there is a notion and a narrative tomorrow night that, well, Ohio State's they're cheaping out, they're not spending, they're getting outbid on the NIL front, you couldn't have a class at every other position the way that Ohio State is built right now if they weren't spending money. Like, that couldn't happen.
21: Yeah, I mean, they've also won a national championship 2 years ago with a $20 million roster. That roster probably doubled in value last year, and it's probably 50% higher or 20% higher this coming year than it was last. It's going to continue to go up. Ohio State is going to continue to be one of the top spenders in the country when it comes to NIL, but they are just generally speaking not going to go outside of their valuations and of their own opinion on what's important. And, you know, again, a guy like David Gabriel George is super important for Ohio State. He is a rare running back prospect, but he's still a running back. And you may get a player like Bijan Robinson out of him, or you may end up getting someone like Richard Young who went to Alabama a couple years ago as a five-star and has completely been nothing. Or you might get Ezekiel Elliott, or you might get Derek Green. You just don't know. And so it is hard to put that sort of investment into someone with so little guarantee of a return. But generally speaking, when it comes to the defensive line, the offensive line, those highly ranked four stars and those five star prospects, they generally pan out because they're so rare.
11: We've talked a lot of business with you. Let's talk about anything you want to for the next minute. What's burning your? What do you got? What else you got going on, Berm?
12: Tonight's his karaoke night.
11: Ooh, what's our song of choice tonight?
21: Our songs of choice. I have too many. I can't even run down the litany of things that I croon. But, you know, I just wanted to see that you guys are okay, you know, that's all. I just hope you're okay, Brandon.
11: Oh, we're doing fine. Yeah, I'm doing okay. I wanted to check in on you to see how you were doing. But
21: no, hey, you know, I'm super excited for football season to get here, and I think Ohio State, the way that they've operated on the recruiting trail, really has allowed us to get to August and focus on football team and not the recruiting, which is kind of fun because these recruiting stretches where there's so much chaos and there's so much back and forth and the financial wranglings and all of the other stuff that make this kind of ugly now give away to the beauty of football. And I'm glad we just get back to that in 2 weeks.
11: Hey, make sure Austin doesn't get punched in the throat at Media Days next week, all right?
21: We'll do our best. There's no Kevin Warren there, so I think we're safe.
11: All right, goodbye, Berm.
21: See ya.
11: There he goes. Jeremy Birmingham, a.k.a. Berm Cantori, a.k.a. Berm, with us here on the Bryant Heating and Cooling Systems Fan Guest Hotline. Television's Adam King. He joins us in studio to talk about all things rattling around in his big brain with us next. That's the Buckeye Show on The Fan.
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11: I want to let you know we are on The Buckeye Show, brought to you by our good friends over at CareSource. Hanging out with my guy Austin Ward here this evening. Television's Adam King has popped by the radio station. Hello, Adam.
32: Hello.
11: How you feeling?
32: Feeling great. I was like a little cat there if you're watching on the YouTube stream trying to catch this.
11: Meow.
32: No,
11: I saw it. You were very athletic in that.
32: Jumping around all, you know, nimbly-bimbly.
33: What did I just walk into?
11: You know, maybe that's from
32: the
11: or
32: studio.
11: Not. You got nothing?
32: What is that from?
11: Super Troopers.
33: It's one of the great. Troopers. No, not that one.
32: Oh, sorry. That's
11: maybe $20.
32: That's Mamma Mia.
33: It's one of the greatest. It's one of the greatest movies out. Right, meow.
11: I agree with that.
32: Did I catch a meow in there?
11: Also, before you walked in, Austin, you were over at basketball practice.
32: I was.
11: Big Mo and Television's Adam King were having a great discussion on. Ooh. Biopics.
32: Yeah, big biopic. First of all, I don't like how you set that up. I had to be back here to do television. You made it sound like, hey, there was was basketball going on. And
11: also, I was in there
12: here, and everyone said, where's television's Adam King? Like, I'm responsible for you showing up to basketball.
32: Well, you tell them that somebody has to do the television if they could schedule
11: these.
32: I'll do
11: it for you.
32: Okay.
11: I'm knocking out.
32: You
11: of the
32: did
11: park.
32: It last week. You nailed
11: television's
32: it.
11: Brandon Beam over here. I don't know how to talk.
32: We were talking. Where do you stand on biopics?
11: He's more of a documentary guy.
12: Yeah, I would prefer to watch a real doc than a biopic.
32: That's funny. Wait a minute. Wait a minute.
11: Is it biopic or biopic?
32: Wait a minute. I say biopic, but I didn't want to be a loser today.
11: What's the real way to say it? Is it biopic or biopic?
33: I think it's, you could go either way with it.
32: I call them biopics, but I didn't want, Timmy Hall was calling it a biopic, and I'm like, I'm not going
11: to
32: be that snob.
11: He's wrong about everything.
33: Timmy likes to use more words.
32: But I didn't want to be a snob, you know?
11: He really elongates what he says.
32: Yes.
12: Let me ask you this. How do you pronounce biography?
32: Biography.
11: Biographic.
12: Okay. All right.
32: I think it's biopic. But it's not the, wait. It's, yeah, so you're just debating that it's the bio or the bio.
12: Yeah, that's where I'm at.
11: Biography. Okay. Yeah, not biograph.
32: This is some great radio. Everybody's really enjoying out there.
11: Yeah, it's biopic.
12: Yeah. All right, fine.
32: All right.
11: It's biopic. Guess I lose.
32: It's.
11: Think I just confused myself.
32: Bionicle.
11: Anyways, you're afraid to answer this question.
12: No, I don't like them, and I also don't like...
32: Wow. I said they're my favorite kind of movie.
12: And this... I can say this safely because Bodhi is on vacation tomorrow when I'm back in on Morning Juice. Movies like Miracle, like fictionalized versions of real sporting events, are the worst movies that you can possibly make.
33: But Miracle is about as close as you can get. It really is.
32: Next, you're going to tell me Tin Cup isn't for real.
12: I like movies like Tin Cup. That is a pure fictionalized sports movie. If you're trying to take a real sports movie and then write a dramatic script for it, I would rather just hear from the people involved and watch a doc.
32: Wait a minute. That you've just described every biopic ever.
11: Biopic.
32: That's biopic. That's what they are.
33: By the way, I went to the interwebs.
11: Yeah.
33: Biopic is a common informal way of saying biopic.
32: All right. Yeah.
11: Woo! So you can say it either way.
12: It's I don't know. It feels like a win to me.
32: Yeah. Feels like a wrong way to say it. Hey, you know what? I am going to talk a little sports in this segment. I don't often do it when I'm on the Buckeye Show, but
11: let's do it.
12: I guess my answer is I don't like them for the same reason that I don't like.
32: Yeah. We were going to talk more about that, but I didn't like your answer very much. So we're moving on.
12: I thought so. Well, that's. You kicked it off because you sent us a text 10 minutes ago asking if we wanted to go see the Odyssey on Friday morning.
11: Which, is that a biopic or is that a fiction?
32: Oppenheimer's one of my favorite movies of all time.
12: It's an adaptation of one of the most famous books ever written.
32: Spoiler alert!
11: You know who wrote it? Homer.
12: Yeah.
11: All right?
32: The guy from the
12: Simpsons? Trying to remember who didn't know that two days ago.
11: The Odyssey 2. It's called The Iliad.
12: It must have been Reimer.
32: Reimer for sure would not know. Reimer...
11: He didn't know when our country was founded.
12: Has he figured out when?
11: He didn't know the year.
32: No.
11: He didn't know 1776 and what year July 4 our country was founded on. He couldn't do it.
33: He didn't know what we were celebrating for.
12: He just thought the 250 was a cute branding idea.
33: Yeah. Oh, wow.
11: We said, wait, on what year was the United States founded? July 4th, what? He goes, 250 years ago. he couldn't even do the math on the fly either.
33: He can't math either.
32: No. That's wild. You know who else can't math is some of the SEC talking heads for a lot of different reasons. But my biggest quip, is that a good way to use that?
12: I don't think so. It means
32: like a fast thinking thought.
11: Quip.
12: Are you talking about quibble?
32: This is why I don't come on this show and talk sports.
12: Why am I saying what way?
32: We never get
11: around. Why are you saying it like that?
33: Words are hard.
32: We never get around to it. I love it.
11: Cool whip. Say cool whip.
32: I'm trying to keep it together here because I'm going to forget my train of stop. And it's
12: train has stopped.
33: Wheat.
11: Go ahead.
32: The SEC.
11: The platform is yours.
12: It's called a quibble.
32: The SEC has decided to, what's the word? Get on their own boat and sail off from the NCAA. And let me just tell you something.
11: Well, they haven't done it yet.
32: No. But they're talking about it.
12: They're preparing the ship.
11: The last time the South broke away from the rest of the country didn't end well for them.
32: That's right. They came right back.
12: By force.
32: Well, all I'm saying is...
11: Nature versus nurture, Oz. Nature always wins.
32: Is the dumbest argument. I I think there's an argument to be made. It could be the dumbest argument in sports history.
12: Ooh.
32: And I would love to see what would happen. So you break off from the rest of college athletics and you are on an island and you think that like you that everybody else is going to fall. Like, I don't know. Are you leading the ship? Where are you going?
12: Because who's the captain?
32: Who's the captain here? Because let me tell you something. What do you win at the end of this? An SEC championship? You already have that in your actual setting now. So you're going on a ship, and on this boat, well, the one you're on right now, I understand it's been tough for the last 3 years. You haven't won a national title, but
12: some rocky waters out
32: you
12: there.
32: Can,
11: that's what the shirt says.
32: Yeah, that's right. Trifecta Big Ten. But you can see the island where you have a chance to win a national title. Instead, you're like, you know what? I'm done with this. I'm sailing that way by myself. There's no end.
11: You're really Odyssey themed today.
32: We're sailing. And because I
12: there's
32: think
12: dangerous sirens out there.
32: I think that it is the dumbest argument. It would be like if the Eastern Conference in the NBA was like, you know what? You guys want to peace out?
11: It's hell with the West.
32: Yeah. You guys want to get out of here? Like, I don't really like playing Utah anymore. Like, no.
11: Nobody likes playing in Utah.
32: Sorry. I didn't. My apologies to the Hilltoppers. I just don't understand why, like, what are they thinking? Who, if you
11: they're leave, trying to compartmentalize their losses of the number one college football conference of the last 15 years. They're trying to compartmentalize it. They can't.
32: In the last, how long have we been playing college football? Since like Rice was good, right? That was like the best school.
12: Since Rutgers started. It's the birthplace of college football.
32: 1776. Rutgers started it.
11: Shout out Rutgers.
12: Rutgers 250.
32: Yeah. Rutgers 250. Since then, there have been ebbs and there have been flows. There have been hills. There have been valleys. And guess what? You just continue on. You don't leave the party just because you lost at Pong. Get up and play again.
12: That's right.
11: Signed Barry Badgernath, and you're going to be good to go.
33: See, I feel like...
12: Re-rack it.
33: I feel like the SEC is trying to be like Will Ferrell in Old School.
32: We're going streaking!
11: Everyone's following, honey.
33: Nobody's going.
11: Come on!
32: Yeah. Let me tell you something.
11: Through the quad.
12: A little cold out there, Hunter.
11: Wear your green hat.
32: It is the dumbest argument I think... And I would welcome it because I cannot.
11: The dumbest argument in all of sports, in sports history?
32: It's one of them.
11: What else is up there for you?
32: I don't. What an awful thing to put me on the spot 2 minutes before we break.
12: Well, this was your claim.
32: I stand by because, like, think about it. Like, what would you say if it's the equivalent of your high school, like OHSA, like a tiny little conference in Columbus, being like, you know what? We haven't won a state championship in a while. Let's get out of here, guys. We're building our own conference. What are you doing?
11: Like if the GCL in Cincinnati broke away. Like, it's like,
32: we're getting out of here.
11: Moeller, LaSalle, we haven't won a state title in a long time.
32: Let's blow this popsicle stand and start our own.
11: There's always money in the banana stand.
32: But the crazy part is, like,
12: that's good. This segment has broken a record for references. They're all over the map.
32: All over the world.
12: What
32: I
12: an
32: just
12: odyssey
32: think
12: it's been.
32: I... Really, it was an odyssey for all of us along the way.
12: The real odyssey is the friends we made along the way.
11: That's true.
32: Also, the USC Trojan horse meme that they put out talking about how their odyssey starts.
11: Learn some. September. Read the book. Read the book. Yeah.
12: It's not a surprise to me that Lincoln Riley doesn't know how that story goes.
32: You know what? I also, and this will be my closing thought, a lot of people got on them for that. They said our odyssey begins, you know, September. And obviously, it doesn't go well for the Trojan horse. But
12: well, the horse itself was fine.
11: Yeah, the horse was
32: that's
11: okay.
32: Fine. Yeah, you're right. You're right. For the Trojans. I almost called them the Troj, but I don't think that's what they got. I don't think that's the cool nickname.
11: Biopic.
12: I believe they go by the Men of Troy, not the Troj.
32: But it's fitting because...
12: I think you do need to see the Odyssey on Friday morning.
32: Hey, it's the Troj.
11: I don't think you know anything about the book. I don't think you know anything about it.
32: You know what? I don't want anybody to ruin it for me.
11: I don't think you could read it before Friday morning. So.
32: I'm just really excited to see.
12: I had to translate it from Latin in high school.
11: Oh, that sounds
32: awful.
11: Absolutely.
32: I never
11: awful.
32: Read the book. I just watched the movie.
11: You ever read Ulysses?
12: Oh, I'm afraid I've read that as well.
11: I don't get it.
33: The best version of the Odyssey is O Brother, Where Art Thou?
12: Well, it's an elite adaptation.
33: It is an adaptation that you should
32: Watch. Man of Constant Sorrow. That's as much as I can sing before
11: Shout
32: we
11: out
32: get
11: to the Coen Brothers. Hey, have a great rest of your evening.
32: We got to go to break.
11: Enjoy the Odyssey on Friday morning by yourself while Reimer, Austin, and I are at a golf course in Michigan. All right?
32: What is coming up in the next segment?
33: The Pulse.
11: Yeah, it's the Pulse. Talking about the SEC breakaway. You want to throw out the break?
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33: Good evening, I'm Eric Mosley. The Cleveland Guardians are looking to replicate the offensive onslaught from last night's 13-4 victory over Minnesota tonight in Game 2 of their four-game series against the Twins. The guards, who slammed 5 home runs last night, send Parker Messick to the mound to take on Kendry Rojas. The Reds are hoping to bounce back out in Seattle tonight. Cincy sends ace Chase Burns to the bump to face Luis Castillo. Game time is 9:40, and you can hear all the action right here live on The Fan. 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Brooks signed a three-year contract with the Dolphins after spending the first 4 years of his career in Seattle. 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
11: Hour number two of the program for us here on this Tuesday. I want to thank everybody for joining us and the adventure we've been on through the 6 o'clock hour, talking some hoops, talking some football, talking some David Gabriel George, talking a whole lot of movie references in the last segment.
12: So. How many think you got in there?
11: A decent amount.
12: I think seven.
11: Maybe more.
12: It was up there.
11: Yeah.
12: Almost everything you said in that segment was a reference.
11: I was talking in references.
12: Yeah.
11: It was the only thing that I do. I don't know how, you know, you and your friends are when you talk, but it's the same.
12: You have friends?
11: Not many. I was talking about when we do segments with television.
33: But you weren't talking about biopics, so he didn't, you know, Adam didn't get the references.
11: Correct. That was mostly fiction I was talking about.
33: Yes.
11: With everything that was going on there. So thanks, everybody, for listening. We always appreciate it. Do you like my shirt today?
12: I mean, I didn't think that you were going to follow through on the claim yesterday that you would wear it on the show tonight.
11: I'm wearing it.
12: You are.
11: How good does it look in person?
12: Well, especially because we need it to break the curse.
11: This is the curse breaker.
12: The Monday curse that's been inflicting the Buckeye Show. Yeah. We still don't know what we're going to do with that microwave, man. It is a mess.
11: Is it?
12: Yeah.
11: Still a disaster?
12: Allie has tried. She's gone above and beyond. There were multiple candles going on. There were like big bowls of baking soda in the microwave when I got home. We had to throw one of them out. It got to last night, you know, the doors had been open and windows were open. I was like, hey, I think it's getting better. And then I got up to leave for morning juice this morning and I was like, it's back. It smells like burnt popcorn down here. I got to get out of here. So seems like.
11: Have you thought about putting a candle in the microwave?
12: I don't know if that's recommended. Okay. I don't know if that'll solve it.
11: I'm not
12: turning, I have thought about it, yeah.
11: Not turning on the microwave with a candle inside.
12: Burning the microwave. Burning the candle
11: burning
12: in the microwave.
11: Burning the candle inside of the microwave with the door open.
12: All options are on the table because I do not want to buy a new microwave. We went, this is a true story. We went like 5 years without a microwave. We were just using the toaster oven. I was like, I don't think I need it. Turns out we should have kept that going longer because this Instant Mac situation, Easy Mac, has just rattled this house to the core.
11: You were the first person I thought of today when we went to Costco because we also are a mac and cheese family for young William, you know, whether it's Annie's, whether it's regular Kraft.
12: Yeah.
11: And I saw the Instant Mac right next to that. And I said, well, with the horror stories that I've been hearing about that, we'll still make your mac and cheese in the stovetop.
12: We might be having to go back to the old school approach. Who knows? But we'd gone so long, and then Allie's like, we have to get a microwave. And my mother-in-law's like, come on, you guys need a microwave. Everyone needs a microwave. And when my mom comes to visit, she likes to microwave her coffee and make it even hotter. And
11: like fresh out of the...
12: Like scalding. It's got to be nuclear.
11: You know what you should tell your mom? You know what I do? I put 3 ice cubes in my coffee. That way I can cool it down to drink immediately.
12: No, that would not fly for my parents. So everyone's saying, got to get the microwave. And so they bought a nice one. And I was like, why did we buy the nicest one available? This makes no sense. In 2 years, Liberty's just going to ruin it somehow with cooking.
11: You didn't say that.
12: Cooking.
11: You didn't say that. Let's go back to the tapes.
12: Easy Mac.
11: No way.
12: With no water. And the house will burn down. That's what I said it. I'm sure of it. Don't do it. I don't know what's in the pulse.
11: I don't know.
33: Big Mo, am I still here?
12: Sorry.
33: That's funny.
11: We get a little sidetracked.
33: No, I like it. Short attention span theater. Hey, speaking of short attention spans, Josh Heupel and Lane Kiffin already talk.
12: You don't say.
33: At the SEC Media Days, Josh Heupel takes aim at Lane Kiffin, and he didn't waste any time. Of course, we know that Lane coaches at LSU after leaving Ole Miss, and he will pay a visit to Knoxville. So Heupel basically simply hoped that Kiffin would be ready for whatever comes his way when he returns to Tennessee. I certainly hope our fan base hasn't cooled off. So, you know, whether it's the grocery stores being fully stocked with mustard or, you know, our sports stores making sure that they got reinforcements on the golf balls, hopefully Knoxville's ready for his arrival.
12: That doesn't seem like something
33: I had coaching. Why would any recruit want to go to Tennessee?

The National Weather Service in Pittsburgh has extended the flash flood warning for southwestern Guernsey County, Muskingum County, northwestern Noble County, until 9:30 p.m. At 7:07 p.m., emergency management reported flash flooding across the warned area. Between 2.5 and 3 inches of rain have fallen. Additional rainfall amounts of 0.5 to 1 inch are possible in the warned area. Flash flooding is already occurring.

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1: Most flood deaths occur in vehicles. Be aware of your surroundings and do not drive on flooded roads.
2: Birmingham, Alabama. That is a violation of sportsmanship policy. That's a ludicrous thing to say into a microphone and to encourage a fan base that doesn't really need to be nudged in that direction.
3: Well, and I think Berm pretty much put out there in his segment that Tennessee doesn't really care about rules.
4: I don't think so.
3: Yeah.
4: You know, they're not really one for following those set of rules.
2: I had to cover NCAA violation hearings for both football and basketball.
4: My question for you, as a man who covered Tennessee athletics and was there that the day that Lane Kiffin departed, whatever their equivalent of the Woody would be down there in Knoxville. I'm not familiar.
2: Stokely Athletics.
4: Not familiar with Brandon Stokely. Nice. Good reference. Not familiar with Rocky Top as I am good old Columbus Town. Which fan base was in more of their right to dislike Lane Kiffin more, Tennessee or Ole Miss? Because to me, it's 1,000% Ole Miss. Like, you high and dried him at the end of the season. You were in a college football playoff. You were in uncharted waters. He was the one who got you there. And then all of a sudden, it's like, pew, pull the ripcord, literally during a championship run, right? I know that the whole, you know, USC situation with them was crazy when we look back on it. But, like, this... You're trying to win a national championship. You've done the regular season. You got there. It's a one and done situation. And I saw Paul Feinbaum ask that question like, well, you know, which fan base hates Lane Kiffin more? I'm like, I don't even think it's close.
2: I don't think it should be either. Again, it's been 17 years. And the thing about his tenure on Rocky Top that is largely forgotten based on the way he has rehabbed his coaching career is he went 7-6. And lost the Peach Bowl. Like, what was so irreplaceable about Lane Kiffin at Tennessee that they needed to be burning mattresses and having me cover a riot in the street?
4: Beyonce wrote the song about him.
2: Oh, I understand. It was an unforgettable 9 months in every way.
4: We're still talking about it 17 years away from that. Austin, your question of the day. It will actually
2: I hijacked the pulse.
3: No, I love it. I love it.
4: It'll take us to the big brain of television's Adam King, talking about all-time Ohio State performances. We'll get into that coming up next. It's the Buckeye Show on The Fan.
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7: From the Logan AC and Heat Services Weather Center.
8: Plenty of severe thunderstorms in tonight across central Ohio, and then skies will clear into Wednesday morning. On Wednesday, a lot of sunshine, dry, sunny, less smoke, comfortable middle 70s, upper 70s on Thursday, dry and sunny, and looking for low 80s with a lot of sunshine on Friday. That is your 97.1 The Fan weather forecast. I'm 10 Weather Impact Chief Meteorologist Chris Tomer.
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9: Hanging out with my guy Austin Ward here this evening. Thanks everybody for tuning in, for watching on the YouTube show. Also, something special coming to your inbox tomorrow morning. And by inbox, I mean just on our fans' YouTube page. Austin, why don't you tell them about the conversation that you had a little bit earlier today over at the Woody?
10: Yeah, it was a Talking Tuesday on a Wednesday, as we always like to move around the dates on the Buckeye Show. Sometimes we'll do that on the beat as well. So it was a Woody Wednesday, in fact, that you'll get the interview with Ohio State wide receiver Brandon Innes. Television's Adam King and I talked with him this afternoon. Very great conversation. He's one of my favorite personalities to talk to on that Ohio State roster, still bursting with confidence. And also you can see why he is viewed as such a critical leader for Ohio State, returning captain. Spent that time with him. He covered a lot of ground, including why, you know, some people view him as a polarizing player because he arrived with a lot of fanfare as a five-star. And so you look at the productivity and his individual stats over the last 3 years, and, you know, maybe they don't match up to the expectations, but inside that building, his value is not questioned at all. He's still trying to take one more step as a wide receiver. You can see some of the changes physically, you know, just by he's wearing a little tank top. So maybe showing off those muscles and all the work that Mickey Marotti and Anthony Schlegel have been doing with him over the last 6 months. He was an Iron Buckeye in the winter. That was really important to him. But we'll hear from Brandon Innes on that Wednesday episode of The Beat,
9: which I'm very excited to play some for you tomorrow as well on The Buckeye Show when Justin Zwick is hanging out with me while you are on the road to the state up north, maybe to a golf course or not, Austin.
10: Definitely. On the way to a golf course.
9: That is correct. Are you going to be on the golf course at this time tomorrow? Do you guys have a tee time for tomorrow or not? Are you just
10: no, we're gonna leave around lunchtime, half days for my brothers-in-law and my father-in-law as well. He's going to tag along, not playing golf, just going to maybe drive the cart. Maybe not. Maybe sit at the pool. Who knows? Have
9: Sounds
10: a good time.
9: Great.
10: Yeah, in the build-up to his birthday celebration, wanted to hang out with us, and I think that's a great way for everyone to celebrate. So no tea time tomorrow. Thursday, doubleheader Friday. Maybe I'll just cancel this. We don't need the second 18. That seems like too much. We need to relax a little bit, enjoy the weather. Round on Saturday. And there was originally scheduled one on Sunday. That's not necessary either.
9: It's going to be too much.
10: We're going to head back on Sunday. Got to spend some time with the family because then I'm turning around and leaving for Big Ten Media Days on Monday night. after hanging out with you on the Buckeye Show.
9: Unfortunately, I won't be here. Got a funeral to go to on Monday.
10: Hanging out with someone else, and sorry for your loss.
9: It's okay. It's all right. Meredith's grandpa passed away. He was 98 years old. Lived a great life. Lived a terrific life, but yeah, tied up in Dayton. Got things to do over the weekend over there. I was trying to workshop this a little bit earlier today. As we know, you used to do a question of the day from a mailbag.
10: Hopefully we'll be doing that again soon.
9: Yes, I've hijacked that segment, and I've just been trying to come up with my question of the day for you. I was workshopping
10: You're the this. Only audience I want to reach anyway.
9: I was workshopping this with Big Mo a little bit earlier on in television's Adam King. I said, hey, you know, Austin used to do a question of the day. I've kind of taken that over. You have any questions that you want him to answer? In his first question, we answered too quickly, so he pivoted off of that. It was, in the time you've been covering Ohio State football, if you could turn one loss into a win,
10: oh gosh,
9: what would that be? What performance would you want back, or that game to be played again? And there was one that like immediately came to mind.
10: Yeah, that's... Is there one officiating change that I can make, or is just one game?
9: No,
10: that has to be
9: game. It's a game that's going to be replayed.
10: That's 2015 Michigan State.
9: All right, that was the quick answer. So he pivoted off of that, and then he goes, and then he's going on this big diatribe of like, well, it can't be easy, and it, you know, I don't know if it's going to be about this team, and so he went very meta.
10: Just a philosophical brain teaser.
9: Pretty much. Thank you very much, Kevin Warren. Don't punch us in the throat for that. He said, since you've been covering Ohio State, what is the best single game performance by an Ohio State player you've seen since covering this team?
10: What Ezekiel Elliott did in the postseason run in 2014 was pretty close to
9: 220, 230, and two
10: to continue to elevate
9: and four touchdowns against Oregon
10: game after game after game in that postseason environment. Especially when Ohio State needed it so desperately while replacing
9: that block on kickoff.
10: he was pretty good at a lot of things on the field. And also that wound up being like one of the stories that I wrote about him in 2015. I don't remember if that prompted the tears or not. It must have. But that's why I was like asking Ezekiel Elliott and his coaches and his parents, like, is there something that he cannot do? And it turns out like spelling was the one thing that he couldn't do. And I was writing that story and working on it in the buildup to that Michigan State game. I want to go full circle with the original question. I talked to him extensively on Wednesday night of that week after practice, which is why the like hospital visit and illness and sickness, and then ultimately finishing with 13 carries in that game wound up being so shocking, because like there were no signs when I was around him in the middle of the week of him being as banged up and injured as apparently he was. So I don't even know if you replay that game, you know, if the outcome would change all that dramatically. The game plan was not good, but they were thrown from such a loop, you'd almost have to redo the whole week and plan for something without Ezekiel Elliott. You know, the weather was a factor in that game as well, but there was another game and another individual performance that I don't think gets talked about nearly enough. And the game wound up being lopsided, but the Indiana game, I can't remember, it was brought up something with the special teams and how long it had been since a punt return for a touchdown recently. And so it's like, imagine if Jalen Marshall had stayed for another season. I was like, well, I don't think he really had a choice based on some of the circumstances that he was dealing with at that time. He needed to go pro. But that Indiana game was relatively close in 2014. He breaks the punt return, and I think he scored on like three straight touches and had four touchdowns in the second half.
9: Also, shout out to Evan Spencer for getting big on that onside kick at the very end of the game.
10: But like almost lost to history and low-key super critical on the way and on the rise through that 2014 season.
9: That was a bloodbath, and Indiana came back. That
10: was the 2012 game.
9: Okay.
10: When Zach Boren made his linebacker debut.
9: That's right.
10: This was close. It was in the horseshoe.
0: Wasn't this the game where it like started snowing and then it stopped? And
9: the
0: game? It was bright and then it got cloudy. And
10: everything was all over the map for this game. And that's why I say like all of our memories about it are hazy. And he's not even, Jalen Marshall's not even the first person that many people think about it. Certainly not on the way to the championship, but you know, look at his numbers, Beamer. I know you've got it pulled up there. What he did to break that game wide open, the fact that it was A, Jalen Marshall, B, the way he did it, C, like just completely out of the blue and needed, I have a newfound and rediscovered appreciation for it.
9: I like that. Jalen Marshall, yes, scored three straight touchdowns at the very end of the game.
10: Blew it wide open.
9: It's pretty impressive.
10: And it went, what? It went 11 years until another punt was returned for a touchdown at Ohio State, Caleb Downs against Indiana.
9: Which is it's a very good poll from you. I think the first thing that came to my mind is when we're talking about like great single game performances in Ohio State history was Jackson Smith and Jigba in the Rose Bowl. that's where my
10: first syllable that came out of your mouth. I said he's going to say Jackson Smith and Jigba.
9: It's got to be. It was just it was out of control with what.
10: And
9: he
10: it
9: was
10: could
9: doing.
10: Have been even better without the fumble at the goal line. Almost had another touchdown.
9: That one was good. And then honestly, the fourth quarter that JT Tuimoloau had in Happy Valley.
10: Yeah.
9: Where he just absolutely took over that game. I don't know exactly what his stats were, Austin, but there was just a Buckeye tidal wave from him. That also what you were talking about, like in that Indiana game that was like a little bit dicey. JT Tuimoloau said, "Hey, watch this. I'm going to end the game right here."
10: And it almost it reset the expectations for the rest of his career.
9: It did.
10: And it was like, well, why doesn't he
9: fairly
10: just do that all the
9: or
10: time?
9: Unfairly.
10: Well, because that was the best statistical performance by a defensive end in college football in like 100 years. Probably that's why. The other one that's truly lost to history, and I remember writing about this performance and feeling at in the moment like just overwhelmed with what happened, and then it was blown up entirely the next week and why nobody needs to really talk about it anymore. JT Barrett's fourth quarter against Penn State in 2017, the comeback and the touchdown to Marcus Baugh and erasing everything that happened.
9: And the digital camo, the digital wolves.
10: The land of the wolves.
9: Yeah, it was called.
10: Epic comeback. It was it 17 or 18 straight completions and the three touchdowns and the just furious comeback. And I remember writing, like leaving there and saying that they could build the statue for JT right then and the Heisman Trophy race was over. And then the very first drive, was it the first pass? It might have been the very first pass the next week at Iowa, was a pick six and the landslide was on. And I was like, can I call the editors at ESPN real quick? Can we get that scrubbed from the internet? I don't know that column needs to be
9: active. We don't need to be alive.
10: If there was a statue out there right now, it would be being torn down and vandalized. So that story, that column in the wake of Penn State, in the moment, it felt epic. And it was epic for that game, but it did not stand the test of time, and it didn't even stand up for a week.
9: What about Trey Sermon against Northwestern in the Big Ten Championship
10: Imagine
9: game?
10: If they had altered their approach and their game plan in the first half, what he would have been capable of.
9: 331 rush yards, 2 touchdowns. Averaged over 10 yards per carry.
10: Almost all of it in the second half. Almost all of it.
9: Crazy.
10: It's like Northwestern, it's like, you know what we're going to do? We're not going to let Ohio State throw the football and beat us over the top. We're just going to drop back into the shell coverage all game. And in the first half, Ohio State's like, God, what can we do? I don't know, maybe run the ball into these light boxes with Trey Sermon and see what happens?
9: JT Tuimoloau in that game against Penn State. 6 tackles, 2 sacks, 2 picks, a forced fumble, fumble recovery.
10: And a touchdown, right?
9: And a touchdown.
10: Yeah.
9: That seems to be pretty good. Anyways, you can chime in on the YouTube chat if you want to about your favorite all-time single-game performances.
10: There are obviously others in the record book.
9: Of course there are.
10: But as we say with my question of the day, we limit it to what I see, and that's 15 years of football.
9: You know you've made it, and we've made it through this season when we've gotten to hot seat season. We'll do that coming up here in 2 minutes. It's the Buckeye Show on The Fan.
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9: Where you at on hot seats? You like them? You love them? You hate them?
10: I don't have a big problem with them. I think they're a lot more realistic than preseason polls tend to be.
9: I agree with that, especially when you take into consideration all the money tied in to coaching buyouts now and just the way that college football has gotten. You and I have watched soccer for forever. We know that the head coach.
10: Did you watch on Sunday?
9: I didn't watch on Sunday because I think that was a fake game. Nobody needed to watch that game. And
10: well, I got it. Some news.
9: The final happened.
10: I got some news for you though.
9: Okay.
10: This game on Sunday was watched by more people than in any other soccer game in the history of this country.
9: Did it reach 60 million?
10: That wasn't the bet.
9: Yes, it was.
10: No, it wasn't.
9: Yes, it was. That was the bet.
10: It was would it outdraw the U.S.-Belgium game.
9: Which was, 30?
10: The World Cup final, won by Spain, 1-0 of Argentina, was not on Saturday.
9: News to me.
10: Drew 38.9 million viewers on Fox, making it the most watched English-language soccer telecast in U.S. history. At its peak, the final on Fox drew 51.7 million viewers. Telemundo, also in this country, delivered record ratings for the final with 23.9 million viewers. So combined, yes, if 60 was the number, we're way well past that. But most watched game.
9: What's the bet on that?
10: Double or nothing on your loss with
9: Dottie.
10: You said, right. No. Portugal was going to beat Spain.
9: Yeah, okay. Yeah, you're right.
10: So now we're up to the amount. We don't have to say that.
9: We'll do double or nothing again. We'll just keep this as a rolling.
10: Keep it rolling.
9: We'll keep it as a rolling rolling tab for
10: this
9: me.
10: This is great.
9: So I'll pay
10: I'm living the dream.
9: I'll pay for a lot of your road beers there coming up here this season.
10: You got my Vinnies.
9: That way you and Berm can have a great time when you go out on the road via me.
10: You set me up too perfect for that because I just saw the story.
9: You know what? Doesn't matter. That game doesn't exist in my book. So.
10: But hot seats do.
9: Hot seats definitely exist. As I was saying before I was rudely interrupted by some fake news that came across your desk. the coaching. Yeah, I was terribly sad on Sunday. Didn't watch. Objected.
10: You saw the goal.
9: I did. I did. I was at a fun casual joint. I saw the only thing that mattered in that game. The coaching profession over in Europe has been crazy for forever. I mean, you could, win 5 games in a row and then lose 10 and like you're out in a half a season.
10: You could take a job. Leave MLS, go overseas, and get fired within a month.
9: Yes, you could. Not that we know exactly who you're referencing there, but that could be
10: the situation. Scenario that could play out.
9: Yes, it definitely could.
0: You're saying there's a chance.
9: That former coach who you're talking about is more than welcome back.
10: Absolutely he is.
9: As well. Over
10: Please
9: the,
10: do.
9: Over at the Death Star. That would be very nice. So anyways, we're through list season when I know we're actually talking about coaches who are on the hot seat for this year. Now, I was reading this from Andy Staples of On3, talking about the hot seat list, and he broke this down by conference, which I think is a good way to do it. You know, if you say who's the first coach who's going to be fired, it's like, I don't really know that. But if you do it by conference, it makes a little bit more sense. The ACC, number one that was listed on here, Bill Belichick, North Carolina, Reimer's guy.
10: He's listed as number one in the ACC.
9: Number one in the ACC, Bill
10: Belichick. The same ACC that Florida State is in?
9: That is correct. And I don't know if he's going alphabetical order in this or if he's just going straight by like who he thinks is on the hottest seat. But I would have to think that Mike Norvell would have the hottest seat in the ACC.
10: He's got the hottest seat in the world.
9: You look at what Florida State was a few years ago, getting left out of the college football playoff, rightfully or wrongfully, depending on how you believe that that went down. I still think they got jobbed. What else do you want them to do? I know you're talking about current teams, but that's a Power Four conference who went undefeated. They should have played for a national championship, even though they would have gotten smoked. They should have gotten that opportunity. Anyways, the last couple of years for Mike Norvell in Florida State has been nothing but an abject disaster. I mean, they put in, 75 new transfer portal players after their failed national championship season, went 2-10 or 3-9, and then followed that up also with a really terrible season last year. Also mentioned in the ACC is Bill O'Brien. Now, the interesting part about Bill O'Brien, the Boston College head coach, is that the university has come out and said, like, we haven't given any funds to the football team. What is Bill O'Brien supposed to do in that situation, right? Like in this day and age, like
10: that's not really a tenable scenario.
9: No, it's not. So he went 2-10 last season. That's a tough go for BC. Now they said that they've remedied the situation. Now they've given more money to the football program. Okay, that's good. I'll believe it when I see it. But if we're talking about the hottest of the hot seat in the ACC, it has got to go to Mike Norvell. Are we all on board with that?
0: Yeah,
9: Mike Norvell?
0: I would agree.
10: It's not even close. But they've basically publicly said they would, if you read between the lines, the vote of confidence, of half confidence that they gave at the end of last year was like, well, if we could afford to buy him out right now, we would, but we can't. So he's coming back. Also, please donate to our NIL fund and buy tickets for next year.
9: Yes, please do. Also, we're undergoing a massive stadium renovation too at the same exact time as all this is going on.
10: What's the stadium called?
9: That would be Doak. Doak Walker Stadium, Austin.
10: Oh, okay.
9: Not Doak Campbell Stadium.
10: Got it.
9: I've incepted myself so hard with that now. It is Doak Walker Stadium down in
10: I'm pretty sure it's Doak Campbell.
0: It's Doak Campbell.
9: What did I say? Doak Walker?
0: You said Doak Walker.
9: No!
0: It's Doak Campbell.
9: I can't believe you've done that to me.
10: I did cause that one.
9: You did. I had it. Unlike
10: you
9: the Pinstripe
10: right.
9: Bowl, which is my fault. The Doak Campbell Stadium is the name of the stadium. Doak Walker is not. And now I don't even know.
0: Doak Walker was a running back.
9: Yes, I knew that. That's why we got into this situation.
10: About 5 months ago, I had them backwards. And in my mind, I was convinced, well, I know who Doak Walker is. I
9: said at Doak Campbell Stadium. And he was like, that's not the name of it.
10: I was like, are you sure? I know Doak Walker. And he's like, whatever, we'll go to break. And we came back and I'm like, it was my mistake. It is Doak Campbell. But now ever since then, all he remembers is me getting it wrong. And now he doesn't know which is which.
9: You're scratching my brain, man.
0: And that just shows the meaninglessness that is Florida State.
9: That is true.
10: Correct.
9: That's right.
10: Because none of us have seen it on TV in years.
9: No, we haven't. And we don't really care. In the Big Ten, the list of coaches who are on the hot seat. Austin, I know that you're going to be excited about a couple of these. Lincoln Riley.
10: Yeah.
9: Mike Locksley at Maryland and Luke Fickell at Wisconsin.
10: Not as excited about that.
9: No, lead the way. But I would say Lincoln Riley, especially this year with all the preseason hype that they're getting, everyone is talking about them being a preseason college football playoff contender, is talking about Lincoln Riley finally being able to get some strength in the trenches and play Big Ten football. I don't know. We'll see what happens with them. Again, that's a put it into the category of I'll believe it when I see it at USC and Lincoln Riley. Agree with that one. Mike Locksley, I know that you've been agreeing with for the last, basically since he was hired.
10: It's only about 8 years overdue for Maryland to make that switch, but we'll see. It is still a manageable schedule for them. And we were talking about that last week with that epic clash between Mike Locksley and James Franklin early on in the season that could be the end for Mike Locksley if he can't win that game. It could also propel him into a decent start heading into October. We've also seen that from the Terrapins many times before. when fake momentum is brought to a screeching halt by the Buckeyes. The Lincoln Riley one
9: at night.
10: Yeah, really interesting.
0: Big Ten Network.
10: Based on the way that their schedule plays out, could there be an October 31st firing if you don't win that game at home against Ohio State? And then you have to face November where you're trying to get ready for the transfer portal and you're getting ready to ink this signing class and you need money. Will people, you know, I think that's a very real possibility. I don't know if Luke Fickell is going to be able to turn that ship fully around. It's unfortunate. I really thought it was going to be a better landing spot for him.
9: Much more navigable schedule this year than last year.
10: Last year was absolutely a brutal gauntlet. And Wisconsin knew that, and Luke Fickell knew that, and they had worked on a different contract that was designed to weather the storm. You know, if you're not back to 8 wins at Wisconsin this year, they probably will make that move.
9: Ton of injuries over the last couple of years.
10: And I thought
9: fair or not.
10: No, Luke is not blameless in this. The offensive overhaul, the coordinator hire that he made did not fit Wisconsin's identity, did not fit their personnel. I have a lot of respect for Luke Fickell. I have a lot of respect for Brady Collins, his strength coach. Those two guys know what they're doing. They were wildly successful at Cincinnati. And I thought for sure that they would stay the course and wait for either Ohio State or Penn State to open. There was a time when it was conveyed to me that those would be the only jobs that Luke Fickell would leave a very good situation in Cincinnati for. I don't know if it was impatience. I don't know if it was uncertainty with the conference alignment, a number of other factors, a nice payday to move up to Madison as well.
9: Lovely place to live.
10: And I don't
0: Don't
10: fault him for it, but I didn't think it was as clear cut of an option for him as those other two programs would have been. And it hasn't worked. And that's, I think, unfortunate. I still, you know, hope for him and his family that they can find some solutions, but it's getting increasingly difficult to see that.
9: We're not done with the hot seat list. One of these will tear Austin apart. We'll do that coming up next. It's the Buckeye Show on the Fan.
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9: Final segment for us here on this Tuesday. Thanks again, everybody, for listening, for watching. Special episode of the Austin and Berm Show, a Woody Wednesday. You guys had the chance, you and Television's Adam King, to talk to Brandon Innes today over at the Woody. Excited to get to hear from him tomorrow to watch that, and then get to listen to some of that on tomorrow's Buckeye Show when Justin Zwick and I are going to hang out.
10: Third edition of that summertime series that Adam and I have been doing. You can also catch it on Wall to Wall on 10TV. Talked to Jalen McClain last week, and Carson Hensman kicked it off. Think we'll have another defensive player next week. Not sure when that episode is going to drop, because we will be inundating your feed with Big Ten Media Days coverage on Tuesday and Wednesday. But I think that this will be another one that people want to catch with another key veteran. Not technically a starter, although his position coach did call him one last year.
9: Ooh, okay.
10: Context clues.
9: I know exactly who you're talking about, but maybe
10: you know his position coach?
9: I do know his position coach. That's also another context clue for everybody out there listening. Excited to get to watch that as well with maybe or maybe not someone who Julian Sand could be an impact playmaker for Ohio State this coming season. We left you off with the hot seats in college football. This is only the Power Four, by the way. Big 12, Dave Aranda over at Baylor. I mean, how long are you going to keep fiddling around with Dave Aranda, right? 3-9, 8-5, 5-7. Baylor's better than that. The Big 12 is a crapshoot of a conference. I enjoy watching Big 12 football because it's truly the only conference in America that you can sit down and watch a game of two programs who you're not really that interested in, and you have no clue of what the hell's going to happen in that game.
10: It's like pure chaos.
9: It's pure chaos and pure football. So, like, Big 12 is a competitive league. Baylor is one of the better teams. They should be, at least, in that league. If it doesn't turn around for Dave Aranda, he's got to go.
10: It's remarkable that that's the way that we talk about Baylor now, because that is not the historical precedent. But they do have enough funding. They have
9: DJ Lagway as their starting quarterback this year.
10: They have a very cool stadium and a fan base that has.
9: Can they just redo that?
10: Yeah, it's pretty nice right there on the Brazos, and they support that program pretty well. So that's to your point. Like, they've bucked historical precedent. They are fully behind it, and now they've got a Heisman Trophy. They've been in the mix for college football playoffs and, you know, berths to go compete for national championships, and they've slipped from that. Now, part of the reason, to be fair, that they got to that point was maybe bending the rules a little bit, but mm-hmm. that also doesn't apply anymore. The things that they were doing and the funding that was going into that program 15 or so years ago, however long ago that was with Art Briles.
9: Yeah.
10: You know, there were also other issues that were going on with that program, a number of them, which is why he's not coaching and not given that responsibility ever again. But it did show at least some proof of concept that maybe if you can do it on a straighter path, there will be financial backing. There will be financial backing for high level athletes to go there. So I don't think Dave Aranda is dealing from a short deck, and so he's got to really be in the mix for a Big 12 championship probably to keep that job.
9: Scott Satterfield of Cincinnati as well on that list. Listen, I mean, it was a great start to the year for them and then cooled off considerably. I would expect a big bounce back from the Bearcats this year.
0: Real quick, do you think if Fickell gets fired at Wisconsin and Satterfield at Cincinnati, do you think they go back to the well with Fickell?
9: I would.
0: It makes sense.
9: I mean, if they do move on from Scott Satterfield and Wisconsin season doesn't go according to plan, and if you're saying if both jobs are open,
0: yeah,
9: I think Cincinnati should call. Mm-hmm. I think they 100% should, given the success that he had down there.
10: It'd be a natural Cincinnati. Fit. I mean, he knows how to win there. He knows how to recruit the state of Ohio, and all that stuff will still be the same. You know, it would make a lot of sense. Would that be too much for, you know, pride for Luke Fickell to swallow to go do that?
9: Right.
10: I don't know what his other options would be. If Cincinnati wants him back, is he going to go back to be, you know, a college defensive coordinator? Are you going to drop down to other levels and take a similar kind of job? I mean, Cincinnati's not really dropped down out of the Power Four ranks at this point.
9: Sure.
10: The way it was when he arrived there.
9: It's not Wisconsin.
10: But, you know, I would be very curious what his next move would be, because Luke Fickell still knows an awful lot of ball. He still knows how to recruit. It seems like Wisconsin and what he was trying to accomplish there, particularly with his offensive hires, were not a very good cultural fit.
9: Mm-hmm.
10: But that doesn't preclude him from finding a good one somewhere else. And maybe it's one that he already knows would work for him.
9: One school in the SEC with a coach on the hot seat.
10: Only one?
9: Only one. Do you want to share who it is? You don't even have the article in front of you. You haven't even read this article.
10: Well, it's Shane Beamer.
9: Yeah, it's our South Carolina Gamecocks.
10: I'm not involved in that.
9: Come on.
10: I'm really surprised.
9: Jump on the bandwagon, man. It's nice and warm in here.
10: I am honestly surprised that Josh Heupel is not included in this conversation, because
9: they're about to sign David Gabriel George
10: tomorrow. Well, every other hot list and every other, conversation in agency circles is that the seat for Josh Heupel is scorching hot.
9: Ooh.
10: So I don't know why he's excluded from that, because they also have a very difficult schedule this year. And David Gabriel George is not going to be on campus to help in 2026.
9: 45-20 overall record at Tennessee.
10: If he goes 7-5, he's not going to be back.
0: The problem is who are they going to pay to coach there, because they're giving it all...
9: Here's an idea for you. Lane Kiffin, the triumphant return after he starts the season 1-3.
0: Might as well
10: spurn LSU after 1 year.
9: Yeah, and go back to Rocky Top.
10: That's
9: the prince that was promised.
10: I'd watch that show. I'd watch the biopic.
9: Would you go back to Tennessee to cover them?
10: No, I would not.
0: Well, you know, he has been to the Pac-10, Pac-12, whatever it's called now.
9: Mm-hmm. The Pac-9 in
0: Pac-9,
9: football.
0: Pac-9. Pac-10 been to the SEC. hasn't been to the Big 12, right?
9: No.
10: Nope. No, he has not.
0: And he hasn't been to the Big 10. So he still has two conferences to try to conquer.
10: Well, he's never conquered any conference.
9: to try to conquer.
0: There's still a couple more he can try.
10: Sneak that Trojan horse in there.
9: Yeah, sneak him into the Big 10. See what happens. He'd be a great fit for Wisconsin football, I think.
10: Lane Kiffin to Madison?
9: Yeah. Oh. Why not? Bring him up there.
0: The ultimate cheesehead.
9: Sure.
0: Literally, he's about that smart.
10: I don't know if they do enough hot yoga up there in Madison.
9: Or, you know, if USC fires Lincoln Riley, he can go back and then take over the Big Ten.
10: Hmm. Sounds like a perfect fit.
9: I don't think any of those are perfect fits. Anyway, Shane Beamer, the only one
10: that's
9: in the SEC.
10: That's a tough one for you to take. I know.
9: Yeah.
10: I don't know why he was actually brought back after he let you down and Gamecock Nation.
9: He did.
10: So significantly a year ago.
9: Yeah, he let us all down. Lenore Sellers' breakout year, even though it was supposed to happen a couple of years ago. Before we get out of here tonight, our fan poll sponsored by JT's Pizza and Pub, online at 971thefan.com or on X, the Everything app, at 971thefan. Would you watch SEC football games at the conference were to break away from the NCAA? Yes or no?
10: I like football, so I'd probably watch it.
9: I would also probably watch it. What would they be playing for? I don't know. How many people would be interested in that? I don't know. But I would have my eye on it.
0: Everyone gets a trophy.
9: Yeah. Why not? The SEC is just going to play
10: amongst themselves. Carolina.
9: No, South Carolina is not getting one. Also, Lane Kiffin's not getting one.
10: No, he can't win one.
9: No, it's going to be impossible.
10: The second that he gets close to one, they just pull it back away.
9: Higher likelihood, Shane Beamer gets fired this year from South Carolina or LSU wins the SEC championship. That's a really tough question.
10: Higher likelihood? Shane Beamer getting fired.
9: I mean, keep his job.
10: Oh, keeps his job. Well, yeah. I'll ride with Shane Beamer on that one.
9: Where would you rather go? Doak Campbell or Doak Walker Stadium?
10: I'd love to find out where this Doak Walker Stadium of my dreams exists.
9: I don't think it does. Buddy, had a great time with you here this evening. Had so much fun. Let's do it again. Well, actually, not next week because you're in Chicago for Big Ten Media Days. Have a great time on your golf trip. Okay?
10: I will. Thank you.
9: Everyone, have a great night. Something else will lead you into Reds baseball starting at 9:10 right here on The Fan.
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